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10: The following hour was paid for by the host and does not necessarily reflect the opinion of 1025, The Bone.
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14: 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This trial is a travesty. It's a travesty of a mockery of a sham. A mockery of a travesty of two mockeries of a sham.
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18: You are out of order. 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You're out of order. The whole trial is out of order.
19: I want the truth. You can't handle the truth.
20: Prosecutor, why you think you done it?
21: We've got all this, like, evidence. The judge should be lucky.
22: Everything that guy just says, bullshit. Thank you.
23: Are you a good lawyer?
24: I'm an excellent lawyer.
25: Did you want-

0: that first submission is come and gone. 800-771-1025 is the phone number here. Or if you have any questions for tonight, Jason Rogozinski is downstairs coming in. Spike went to get him. We got Kelly on the board. And in studio is our guest, who is the wonderful Madam Public Defender in Hillsborough County, 13th Circuit, Miss Lisa McLean. And are you having a good time?
1: The best.
0: It flies by fast, doesn't it?
1: Yeah, that last segment especially, I was like, holy smokes, how are we already getting ready to go here?
0: Just crazy. I wanted to really start off this segment by some of the programs that the Public Defender's Office is doing. A lot of the folks listen don't really understand. Okay, oh, we know what the Public Defender's Office provides, is it? But there's so much more. Talk to me about the street legal program. What is that, and how is that working?
1: You know, when I was campaigning, I recognized that there were a lot of people out there that just weren't being served in the way that they should be by the Public Defender's Office. And that's, you know, certainly not a slam to Julie or to anyone else in the office. It's just this idea that, you know, we're all busy and we get used to doing things a particular way. And, you know, one of the things that one of many things that Julie has been really successful at doing is this idea of the holistic approach to criminal defense representation. And, you know, what we're talking about when we talk about that is, you know, the appreciation that there are root causes of crime. There are very few clients out there, and you know this, there are very few clients out there that you think, wow, this person just, like, you know, needs to be locked up and we need to throw away the key, right? You know, they have addiction problems, they have mental health concerns, they're experiencing homelessness, food insecurity, and these are things that drive people into the criminal justice system. There are also things that can create kind of a vicious cycle of, you know, I don't have a car. I don't have a place to live. I can't get to my court date. I don't have a phone. I can't call my lawyer. I don't know who my lawyer is. I mean, it's just there are all these things going on. And we wanted to be able to expand that idea of holistic representation into communities where people are living. So what I mean by that is we want to address all these concerns that people have, whether it's food, dental care, medical care, like things that, you know, sometimes people look at me and go, okay, why is the Public Defender's Office talking about their clients getting their teeth cleaned? Well, because that's important to people, right? If people are healthy, they're much more likely to do the things that they need to do. If they can find a way to get to your office, and if they can't, then you need to go to them. And that's what we do with Street Legal. We took the time to identify 3 zip codes that have the most clients in them that are represented by our office. We picked one that made sense based on location. The building that we're using is donated by the county, and we go out the third Saturday of every month. It's in the university area. It's on 22nd Street, just north of Fletcher. We've been doing it for about 5 months now. We're going to continue to do it. We're going to continue to build trust with that community.
0: This is fantastic.
1: And people are showing up. And they're not just showing up to talk to their public defender. Okay. They're showing up to talk to representatives from Bay Area Legal Services that helps with civil issues.
0: Those folks have been on. Very nice people.
1: Yeah. They were. It was such a, you know, when we went out into the community to meet with these other agencies and nonprofits that we thought could help us accomplish our goals, everybody's hand just shot up. It's like, absolutely, I want to help you. I mean, what can we do? And these are, you know, agencies that are, or nonprofits, organizations that are already, like, maxed out and tapped out the way that we are, you know, but they're like, oh yeah, no, Saturday, no problem, right? Same thing with volunteers from my office. You want me to show up on a Saturday? I'll be there. Tell me where I need to go and what I need to do. So we have someone there from the Tampa Hillsborough Homeless Initiative. We have people there from IBIS that are ready to address mental health and addiction issues. We have Tampa Family Health Centers with, you know, that I don't know if you know about them, but it's a really cool thing in Hillsborough County that they operate on a sliding scale. So our clients that are indigent can tap into every imaginable service medically, vaccinations. They have the mobile unit that does dental cleanings, that does annual checkups. And these are all things that we know are, you know, these are things, again, that can lead a person into the criminal justice system. And so we wanted to address all of those things. And it has gone swimmingly, and people are really interested in what we're doing, and we hope to even be able to expand that into other locations.
0: So this is a fantastic, and this is why I love doing interviews, and it's been a little bit since I've seen you, because this is just awesome. Because if someone's healthy and they are feeling good, then the theory would be psychologically they'll be less predisposed to commit a crime. Maybe get, you know, back on the right track, you know, maybe get out there and get that application for an employment, get out there. Just Mr. Rogozinski just walked in studio getting situated there. Look at it. Is that not an attractive co-counsel right there? Look at this guy. You got to get the mic.
1: Jason is a handsome fella. I've been saying that for years.
0: What is that cologne that's in here now? Boy, is that you?
1: And he smells good.
0: Yeah,
1: absolutely.
0: What, did you take a shower before the show?
2: Get
0: it close.
2: Oh, you know how I do it.
0: Yeah, look at you. I guess. Look at it. Oh, my. Well, of course, a lovely sponsor to the Acid Dom Show, Jason Rogozinski there, and going to be covering for me here as I sneak out in a segment or two to handle the show. We were just talking about the Public Defender's Office street legal program or initiative, we should say, and I did not realize that they had a facility donated by the county where folks go. It's the third Saturday of every month. And they offer a variety of different services and help. And then they also can meet with their public defenders if they don't have transportation to come down to the courthouse. I mean, just I didn't know. Did you know about this, Jason?
2: No.
0: I mean, I'm just boy. This is just and so this has been going on for 5 months.
1: Yeah.
0: And are you trying to expand it to different areas or just stand in that one zip code for now?
1: Well, you know, we have to worry about our people and sort of, you know, having burnout from the level of volunteerism that they're giving.
0: Right.
1: You know, we don't just do street legal. We went out and you know, we bowled with the Tampa Police Department chief for the Boys and Girls Club, and we're playing bocce ball this Saturday at the Sons of Italy Lodge to raise money for them. I mean, we are really, really, really involved in the community. But, you know, this idea of street legal was just, you know, something that, again, occurred to me on the campaign trail. So it is a promise made and promise kept. And we were able to accomplish it in just over a year, which was really phenomenal. I mean, I've got great staff that work their behinds off in helping me take these, you know, the vision that I have for things I want to accomplish and actually make it happen.

0: and you're looking
1: the third offense.
0: You're looking at potentially going to prison for not having a valid driver's license. And so, you know, thankfully we are, and I say this all the time when I go out and I talk to people, and, you know, those of us that, you know, we've all practiced in other counties. And so we are able to sit here and agree that Hillsborough County is a beautiful place to practice law. It really, really is. I mean, we have tremendous cooperation on many, many fronts with the state attorney's office, with the sheriff's office, who, you know, Chad Cronister will be the first guy to tell you, you can't arrest your way out of the problems that we experience in Hillsborough County. You have got to deal with these root causes of crime. They just opened a brand new 50-bed facility out at the jail that's a mental health crisis stabilization unit. I mean, these guys
1: got the veterans pod as well.
0: Well, they've got the veterans pod. Yep. They have all this vocational stuff. I mean, Street Legal also does a ton of referrals for vocational stuff. People come in and go, I need a job, man. You know, I can't get to see my public defender because I don't have a car. I don't have a job. I don't have any money.
1: Right.
0: You know, so our lawyers are having such a good time because they'll be on the phone with a client. They'll be like, hey, I'm going to be out on 22nd Street on Saturday. Come out and see me. And they show up.
1: It's great, you know, the synergy and the connection, because just last month, 4 or 5 weeks ago, Nancy Milan was here. And what a wonderful lady. And talking about, they just put an office in at MacDill for our active military to help with the ticket issues. Because sometimes, you know, they get the citations and they're busy. They're protecting us. And it just it's neat how everything comes full circle. Jason, I'm blown away because that's why we do the interviews. And that's why you're here to continue this. Now, if you guys do a good job, now I'm here for one more segment. If you guys do a good job, you can run this sucker all the way to midnight.
2: I'm assuming the Street Legal, we'll talk about it on the break, but it has to do with getting valid license and putting people back on the road, right?
0: Doing all kinds of, and
2: it's difficult to do that. It really is sometimes. Sometimes it's, they're lost. I mean, really lost. And then they have tickets from out of the state. It's impossible.
1: Just stopped?
2: Okay. Oh, sorry.
1: No. The outgoing music was going and it stopped. But you do want me to go to the break? Okay, let me. Yeah, so the computer stopped on us. you're fine. So hang on. Let me just do I think that was for Christina Lund, if I'm not mistaken. So we're going to go up against the break right here. Just no outgoing music, as this sentence brought to you by Christina Lund. Property law, real estate, legal matters. 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
8: You're back live. It is the Ask the Dom Show. This segment's brought to you by The Wild Thing. Ladies and gentlemen, time to get wild with one of the best. I'm talking about Jason Rogozinski, traffic ticket defense in the 12 counties. To hear this broadcast, you want Rogo Law. 813-789-0863. That's his cell phone. Text him. Tell him that you love him. His office also handles all types of criminal defense cases for the Ask the Dom Network, felonies and misdemeanors. You can reach him directly again on his cell phone, 813-789-0863. You can also email him directly, jason@rogolaw.net. You can call the show tonight. Phone lines are open at 800-771-1025. Jason is going to guest host the back half of the show so I can sneak out and go play some hockey. He's got our wonderful in-studio guest, the wonderful Madam Public Defender from Hillsborough County, Miss Lisa McLean, is live in studio with us. And Jason, I was talking with Lisa, and I used to be with the Public Defender's Office in Broward County. Did you ever be in it? Were you ever a public defender? That, if I'm not mistaken, you were.
9: Yeah, right here, Hillsborough County.
8: And, you know, what I always try to tell people is, because a lot of people say, oh, well, you know, I want a private attorney and you get that all that crap.
9: Oh,
8: and
9: we
8: talked about in the beginning and I always tell people, I said, listen. And I've said this numerous times on the show, especially when we had Juliette Holt call in the first hour, by the way.
9: Oh, yeah.
8: Yes,
9: he was
8: all you play. I said, look, public defenders are in court every single day. Dom, I'm not. They have access to all of the other public defenders, the 110 lawyers, right? Yeah. They can go in and brainstorm. And I don't have that. I'm a sole practitioner. I might grab you one day on occasion, but you're busy. Sansoni, dead air's running around. He's in the basement. Now he's in a federal trial this week. All right. Ilam, I got to track him down, right? So I don't have everybody to bounce this stuff off. They're updated in the current law. They argue they know which judges like what. What motion's going to lose or not, suppression hearings. I go, these are the most knowledgeable damn people in the courthouse next to the bailiffs. Because they're in there all the time.
9: Right? That's true.
8: Yeah, and
9: listen, when I loved working there, this is early on in my career, I loved working there. I loved the camaraderie. I loved everybody around me all the time. I'm a people guy, so I like that.
8: Yeah, get close in.
9: No, you know, that's what made it a lot of fun for me, and it was great. Plus all the resources, so... Even to this day, I just remember being up at the podium or if somebody's there and they get stuck with something and, you know, you're working with your colleagues and you walk up and you whisper in their ear, hey, what about this? What about that? You know, and when I went out in private practice, it wasn't like that anymore. And it's very hard when you're standing there by yourself and you get stuck. So it's funny. I still do that. Even to people I don't even know. It's really weird. It's just embedded in me. I'll see somebody, even if it's a, you know, colleague that I see all the time. And he's up there, and I'm just watching the judge either screaming at him or, you know, pounding on him, or the state attorney's pounding on them, or they look confused, and I might know the issue. I'll come up and whisper in their ear. It's just I learned that from being a public defender, and I loved every second of it. I really did. It was fun. I'll tell you, I take personal offense when I'm there and I hear somebody make a derogatory comment about a public defender, and you know exactly what I'm talking about. I don't know if you talked about this earlier, but it really pisses me off when somebody says, I don't want a public protector. I want to get a lawyer. I'm like, what do you really? Did you just say that? Just shows me how dumb you are.
8: Okay. Yeah, so I love that. Jason doesn't hold back. I love this.
9: Well, you are. You're a moron. Yeah. The fact that you're telling me that you want a lawyer and you don't know that the people who are standing in court, going up in front of the judge, making arguments for you are not lawyers. This just shows me why you're here in the first place. And I'm not even joking when I say that. It really bothers me. I take offense to it and snap at them every time somebody says that. I just don't like it. I mean, when I usually go in the courtroom, I'm just like that. You guys know I'll say hello to everybody. I talk to every public defender.
8: Absolutely.
9: Right now, their group is great. I mean, I wish I had something bad to say just so we could share it on the air and I could tell on them, tell Lisa.
8: Well,
9: but I really don't. I mean, really, the office is great. They were very, very good to me. When I left, they were good to me. When I was there, they were good to me. I could not say anything bad. And I see the change in the office now. And I love Julie Holt. Trust me, she did a great job for many, many, many years. But I see how Lisa has been interacting with all of the public defenders. I like when you post things online, when they have a victory. It's nice. It's nice that they get the recognition. You know, I'm tired of seeing it the other way all the time. You know, and I'm talking about when the state has a victory. Oh, guilty of this, whatever, you know. But I like it when I see not guilty. It's a lot better, you know. And it's great.
8: And
9: another thing.
8: Go ahead.
9: Sorry.
8: No.
9: While I'm talking, you were talking about it before, and when people have a negative taste in their mouth, it makes no sense to me. And I said, you guys don't even understand what you're saying. It's back on the line about what you were saying before, is that some of the best lawyers work there, in my opinion, okay? And I was one of them at the time, and I believe that. The resources we have... And I will say we as if I'm still working there, because the truth is I feel like I am. And that's another great thing about the public defender's office. I could probably call Lisa and say, hey, what about this issue? And I don't think she would hesitate to help me or assist me or send me something if I needed it. At least I think she would. But, you know,
10: of course.
9: That's exactly.
10: People do that all the time, too. I hear from private criminal defense attorneys all the time that need a favor, that have a question, that want to get intel on a judge. They call because I've been around a long time and everybody has my cell phone number and they're all like, I know you're really busy. And I'm like, you know, I'm never too busy to respond to this kind of stuff. It's one of the reasons why I'm in that position. Like I want to, we use a hashtag at the office. How can I help? And it might sound, you know, corny, but the reality is that that's why we're there. And we never want to be the person that says, that's not my job. If you call and you ask a question or you talk to a public defender and it isn't their job, because we do have, you know, certain parameters, things that we're allowed to do and not allowed to do, we're going to hook you up with the person that can help you. We're never going to be the one that says, that's not my job. We are relationship builders, and we're gonna find the person that can help you if we can't do it.
8: And you know, we were talking earlier, you've got 110 public defenders. How many state's attorneys are there? Are you? I think you mentioned you might be outnumbered. I don't know what the number is.
10: Yeah, I mean, we are outnumbered in every single division. You know, and some of that is, listen, the state attorney has to prosecute every single case. We don't represent every single defendant in every courtroom.
8: Fair enough.
10: However,
8: yes,
10: you should know that in felony, for example, our office represents 93% of the defendants in, you know, any particular.
8: I did not know that.
9: Oh, that's amazing.
10: I did 93%.
8: I always learn something. This is 93% of the felony cases.
9: Yeah. Well, hold on, but you're missing a really important point about that. Not only is it the 93%, it's also they also get the majority of the HFOs, habitual felony offenders, prison release offenders, violent felony.
8: Right, the higher
9: offenders
8: end.
9: A special concern. Well, I wouldn't say higher end. I'd see people that are facing serious. Time. And I've had plenty of those cases,
8: right.
9: And I don't enjoy it because I don't, you know, but I'll do the best I can in every case I get, of course. But back to what we were saying before, I didn't know that number. That's an amazing number. But it's not even that many. It's the type of cases that come in that are complicated. And even when they have to conflict off, you know, sometimes they might land in our lap or somebody else, you know, will get a case like that. But it's very difficult. The job is unbelievably tough. They don't get enough respect, in my opinion. And I always jump to their defense, really, because it's well deserved. I also always said the resources when I worked there, it was amazing. I used to really use my time right, because I remember I'd be in if I had an investigator, you know, I'm going to forget, you know, we're busy, we're going one after the other. But the best thing was when I could type in an investigative request and it shows up in the office on the printer. I'm sure it's much more streamlined now from 20 years ago, of course,
10: right.
9: You know, but it was so great that you could just do that and boom, the investigator's out doing something. And just a lot of people don't qualify for the public defender's office. See, that's the issue here. And that's what people who are listening are saying. Like, oh, I'd rather use them, but you can't because...
8: You have to qualify for it if you
9: right.
8: make too much money. The judge has a list of questions, a colloquy that they would go through and to see if you check the box, if you qualify, and so the office is appointed.
9: And I just think it's funny a lot of times when people come out into private practice and when they leave the state and they like to boast, oh, ex-prosecutor for 20, who cares? Gary's that you're an ex-prosecutor. I mean, you were putting these people in jail for 20 years. I was defending them for 20 years, okay? So I know how to defend the people. You know how to put them in jail.
8: Were you ever a prosecutor?
9: Absolutely not.
8: Yeah, see, I wasn't either, but we were talking about that first time.
9: Every day, and I love the prosecutors. Don't get me wrong. I don't want them to...
8: I don't feel so badly,
9: absolutely not. And let me tell you, when I remember this, I was in Judge Barbas's courtroom for a very long time. I went very quick. My background was very quick when I got to the public defender's office. It was perfect timing for me. I got there. I worked in Division O in intake with Judge Heinrich for a very long time.
8: Buzzy.
9: It was hilarious. I mean, that was something. And he was tough. So I really learned how to do first appearance court and all of that very quickly. From there, I went I went right to juvenile within 30 days. No, it was less than that. From juvenile, we went to misdemeanor court. I was in front of Judge Elvin Martinez, but I was only in there for like 30 days.
8: Courtroom 19. Elvin Martinez, he'd have court till 7, 8 o'clock at night.
9: I was in there for 30 to 60 days only. That was my total misdemeanor experience because they needed somebody.
8: And he'd speak Spanish, everybody.
9: I
8: love that.
9: I don't know what he was speaking, but
8: whatever he was.
9: But yeah, whatever it was, but I loved him, and he was good to me. But then from there, I got bumped right out, and I was right in felony. I was thrown in the fire, and I had Judge Barbas for... I think it was 3 years, 2 to 3 years. I was in front of him before I went into private practice. I just talked about this today. Every single day they tried to recruit me to flip sides and go to the state, okay? And I'm going to say something I shouldn't right now, but my point was I felt hypocritical. I'm like, I'm not going to prosecute people for things I might be doing. You know what I mean? And I don't mean robbing. And I don't mean robbing banks.
8: Oh, my God.
9: But I'm like, I just can't do it. You know,
8: Lisa, are you going to be all right with this guy by yourself?
9: Really? Disorderly conduct? I wake up, I'm disorderly. I mean, this is crazy.
8: Let me do this. Are we up against the next break? Because if so, I can leave Miss Michelle for Jason.
11: You have 6 minutes.
8: Well, let's do this here. Michelle, you
12: just dropped.
8: Well, I was going to get her question because I wasn't sure if we were up against the break. What was her question? It says something about a child and life support. I heard you talking over there, but I didn't understand what she was saying.
12: Yeah, it was hard to understand what she was saying, but it was something about a kid in an accident that was paralyzed.
8: Oh, that's hard.
12: And something about life support.
8: Okay,
9: well, call back, Michelle, because we'd like to talk to you about that.
8: Yeah, I was checking with Miss Kelly because if we were up against the break, I would have you answer the question on the flip side. But if you want to call back in, 800-771-1025, or if the phone dropped or whatever it is, it might have had a bad connection. Some of the lines are open at 800-771-1025. Before I leave, I wanted to give you a shout out with you in the studio on that fantastic Not Guilty a couple weeks ago on the second degree murder. Miss Lisa had heard about it and she was excited and proud. So that Sarasota County, am I correct on that?
9: That's right. And it was awesome. I don't know what else to say. The truth is I believed in my defense the entire time. I mean, the case took, I think it was a 21 case. So it took almost 4 years to get to trial. There was a ton of depositions taken. We had a lot of co-defendants and other counsel that was representing the co-defendants. None of them went to trial. I was the only one who actually took the case all the way to trial. The offer, there really was no offer at all. I mean, when I'm told that the best you're going to get is, I wouldn't even consider, let me be very clear about this, when I'm told I wouldn't even consider anything less than 40 years. All right. I couldn't even believe that. I'm like, there's nothing to talk about. Let's go. And that's really how this went. And I had a co-counsel who sat with me, Maria Bastos. She was great. And I thank her again on the radio. It was great.
8: Yeah, it's just a shout out for the team.
9: It's always good to have somebody there. But my client is going to be going home very shortly. He unfortunately got into it in jail, with a couple people. But happens.
8: But
9: that's all good. And it was really great. I mean, listen, every trial, no matter how long you do this, you learn something new.
10: Absolutely. Okay?
9: And when you go to different counties and you deal with different prosecutors, and let me tell you, the prosecutors I was up against are nice. They're good people. They're doing their job. I understand. But the truth is, it was a justifiable use of force defense. I believed it was. And the truth of the matter is, and I should say this now, but I can't curse, but I wanted to, really, I went almost with the defense of the FAFO defense, and don't play games, especially in this day and age when people, have guns. But the truth is, I really, truly believe it was the right verdict. And I believe he was justified in what he did. And I could sit here and we could talk about this, all night. But he really did. My client came to the defense of two people. But the way they were spinning it was bothering me. I just didn't like it. I will tell you one interesting thing, though, about this case. Very hard for a case like this to pick a jury in Sarasota County. Okay, I had 65 people in the jury pool. I'm not going to get, it was, how do I say this the right way? About 85% of them were retired. Let's just say that. A little bit, maybe older. The ethnic diversity was not quite there, in my opinion. I just like a diverse group of people. I like to talk to everybody. I like to see people's, opinions when you're in jury selection.
8: Sure.
9: And it was really interesting. It was just something new, a different dynamic. And like I said, a different judge. Our judge was great. She's a very nice lady, very fair. Her name's Judge Donna Padar. I give her a lot of credit, for doing a great job. So everybody there was great.
8: Well, congratulations on that. I know that I think you're going to try to do the show that week, but you got jammed up in that trial. And then Bill was going to come in today, and he's currently in federal court. He's in trial. And then, of course, as I sneak out here, I've got a big VOP hearing tomorrow on a DUI case. I won one today in front of Judge Smith. So we're 1-0 for the week. And I've got another judge tomorrow in our county. And I'll hopefully get a good positive result there. Ms. Plant and I were talking about some issues off air on different, just collaborating, with what the lawyers do and everything. But I know up we're against the break, but I want to say, well, Lisa, I'm going to leave you in Mr. Rogozinski's hands. I will be praying for you because he is very fun and exciting. There was a call. Chris was on there a second ago. He had a question about someone's personal effects or decedent's personal effects. Spike, what was that about? Do we know? I need you to wake, Spike. Where are you?
12: No, I guess he dropped. I don't know what happened.
8: Are the phones working tonight? Because we have a couple. Is there anything. Kelly, are we pressing the right buttons over there? Is Spike doing something? Is he jacking stuff up? All right, so 800-771-1025. And the call before was Miss Michelle. Chris was right after. We're going to have Jason's going to carry out the rest of the show. We got a wonderful elected public defender here. Miss Plain, I want to say thank you again for your service.
11: I really appreciate
8: you coming in tonight. It's great to see you. My apologies that I have to leave you, but you're in fantastic hands. And you guys
11: know I am.
8: And enjoy the rest of the program. But I look forward to seeing you soon. Open invitation. Always welcome to come back on the show. And good luck, really, with that street legal program. I think in the next segment, you guys want to let the listeners know that may be tuning in at different times and segments about that program, because I was blown away. I did not know about that. That is awesome that you're doing that. And only 5 months in with such success. So I wish you the best of luck with that. And it's great to see you.
9: I have a couple questions about that when we're done.
8: Absolutely. Well, hey, you're in charge now.
9: Oh, I think the public's going to want to know the questions I have to ask.
8: Yeah, absolutely. 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

0: Welcome back to the Ask the Dom Show. This is Jason Rogozinski. Right now, I just want to talk about a good friend of mine, Jason Valkenburg, and the law office of Jason Valkenburg. Attorney Jason Valkenburg will put your best interest as their focus while helping you through some of the most difficult times. Jason handles all types of family law matters, including divorces, establishment of paternity, child support, time sharing, adoptions, and alimony. If you want a prenup, call him. 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So, Lisa, a couple questions I have for you.
1: Yeah.
0: Really interested in you know, how do I say this? I've been to different jurisdictions, and most recently I was able to, like I said, I had that case in Sarasota. I have a good friend of mine. You know him very well. Mark Gilman works out there. He used to work in Hillsborough County.
1: Yeah, I saw Mark this morning.
0: Yeah, great guy, great attorney. Yeah, I don't know if you knew I was the best man at his wedding.
1: I didn't.
0: Yeah, isn't that funny?
1: Yeah.
0: We went to law school together, and we've remained close over all these years. He has a really good position there now. He handles pretty much all murders and sex cases. I told him, I said, hey, you should come back. But he lives so far away. He lives in Northport. And can't drive that, you know, that far. But what was neat was, again, back to the, you know, the PD's office trying to help, you know, any way they can. I need to close for my client.
1: Yeah, we do that all the time for folks in Hillsborough.
0: Yeah, and I didn't have, you know, unfortunately, my client's family, you know, wasn't around, you know, to provide him with clothes. And, you know, I don't think he would have fit in any of my suits. I need to lose some weight. But other than that, they were great. I mean, Mark and, you know, his assistant, you know, were brought over not one, but three outfits. You know, he had a different outfit every day.
1: Yeah.
0: It was great. But what I thought was neat was I got to go over there to his office on one of our breaks, and I met his boss, you know, the public defender there. And I don't know if you've ever met him before.
1: Is it Larry?
0: I think it was.
1: Yeah.
0: Great guy, nice guy, very cool. It reminded me of you a little bit. Very laid back. All of his staff likes him. He was sitting outside. We were all just talking, but it was, you could feel the difference, you know, when you have somebody there that you feel like you could talk to as a normal person who's been in the same shoes that they've been, you know, and I think that that's really, really important.
1: Yeah. We talk all the time about how we have an open door policy at the office, and it's not just something we say. I mean, it's the real deal. I the wing where I am on the fifth floor, along with the chief assistant, we actually have like a conference room between our two offices, and the doors are always open. So, you know Kim Heineman.
0: Yeah, I love Kim.
1: So Kim is, you know, has a tremendous amount of experience, and really is just, you know, I couldn't run the place without her. I mean, the institutional knowledge she has from having, you know, been working in Hillsborough County and doing administrative work, it's just been great. But, you know, we're literally just across this conference room from one another, and we can, you know, have to pick up the phone. It's like, hey, Kim, what do you think about this? Or you know, come into my office and we need to talk about that. And you're absolutely right that you know, the kind of the personality of the elected does impact, you know, a lot of things in the office. It really starts at the top, right? And so I think that people know that both Kim and I really mean it when we say there's an open door policy. I mean, I had a young lawyer come into my office probably about 6 months ago, and he'd been at the office for maybe about a month. And you know, in a lot of other offices, I promise you, and you know this, he would not have felt comfortable walking into the elected's office to ask questions about a case. And it wasn't even, he wasn't really even asking questions about a case. It was more like, you know, I don't feel like I'm doing everything I can, or I feel like there's so many things I don't know, and I'm really stressed out that I'm going to miss something. And it was, you know, I was actually on my way out the door when he walked into my office, and I turned around and I sat down, and he sat down, and we talked about it until he felt better and walking out. And he was so sweet because he sent me an email afterwards saying, you know, that was really cool. I appreciate the time you spent with me. I feel 100% better after talking to you. And you know, you and I that have been doing this for a long time, you know, you forget, you know, it's easy to forget what it felt like when, you know, you didn't know what a CRA was. People would say, oh, well, just look at the CRA. And you're like, what the hell is a CRA?
0: Oh, my goodness, right? That happened to me.
1: Right. And it's constant with the acronyms and, you know, all of this stuff. And, you know, these are good kids. These are smart kids. They're great trial lawyers. A lot of them were on trial team in you know, when they were in law school. So they can try a case. But like the little stuff, like the procedural stuff, they just haven't done it before. You know, law school doesn't teach you anything.
0: Oh, my goodness.
1: Right?
0: The first day, I told you I worked at your office.
1: Yeah.
0: And I'll never forget this. I went in there and I had no idea what was going on.
1: Yeah.
0: I mean, if you don't actually, you learn as you go. You could go to law school. You could learn all the, you could do all the studying. You could read all the books and the case law. And, I mean, I'll never forget this. This is after, and just to show you how people are so caught up on this rather than how it really works. I just remember, and I can name the prosecutor who it was at the time, but I don't want to do that right now. And I remember I said something, you know, it had to do with like one of those driver's license cases where they had, you know, like a driver's license from Mexico or international, where somebody actually duped them here. They were, remember that? They were like printing up licenses, yeah, telling them, don't worry, it's okay, you can use it. And I told her, I said, listen, he really was duped. In fact, I remember this guy got the license. He was there's a law firm, and next to the law firm, they were making these licenses for people, and they made it great, this little passport book. I mean, it looked legit.
1: Yeah.
0: Really, it did. And I remember saying to the prosecutor, listen, this is what happened. This is where he got it, right next to a law firm. It looked legitimate. She looks at me and says, ignorance of the law is no excuse. And I looked at her and said, did you really just say that? Did you really, like, right. This is, we're not in law school anymore.
1: Right, and these are
0: real
1: human
0: life.
1: Beings,
0: exactly,
1: right?
0: And I was upset, and she could see I was visibly upset with just the lack of, you know, compassion,
1: yeah,
0: for how they got burned. Now, I understand if you have a fake driver's license, that's different. There's nothing, yeah, to talk about.
1: Right.
0: I get that. But it bothered me. But back to what we were saying about being able to come in, and I'm sure your response to him is, listen, you are going to make mistakes. You are going to mess up procedurally. You are going to forget certain things, and you're going to win and lose a bunch of trials. But that's how you learn.
1: Yeah.
0: Everybody, that happens all the time. Like I was saying before, I learned something new. I've been doing this for 26 years,
1: that,
0: and
1: that's,
0: I still
1: that's
0: learn.
1: That's totally true.
0: Every
1: it's
0: day.
1: It's totally true. But, you know, I mean, it's important, I think, for the public to know that, you know, there's a tremendous amount of oversight in the office. And so we're not sending these young lawyers into these divisions without supervision. We're not sending them there without training. We spend, and we were talking about this before you came in, about how we've changed the onboarding process, and we spend 2 weeks with new lawyers where we go through our case management system. We talk to them about all of the things that they're going to face, how to pull a docket, how to get ready for court on a dispo week, how to get ready for trial. And then we give them a mock trial problem in the second week, and we go into our beautiful mock courtroom on the eighth floor of our office, and they try a case. And they try a case in front of some of the best lawyers in Hillsborough County. I mean, not only are we the biggest criminal defense firm in Tampa, but in my opinion, we're the best.
0: There you go.
1: You know, we are, you know, especially when you get to our major crimes division, I mean, these are people that you know, that teach all over the state.
0: Oh, absolutely.
1: So, you know, we're not sending these young people out there without any training, without any knowledge, and we're right there to answer questions every single day. And yeah, sure, you know, mistakes are made, but one of the things that I said to this young man was, you know, we're not going to let you hurt anybody. You know, that was his concern. Well, what if I hurt somebody? We're not going to let you hurt anybody. We're there. You know, we're going to make sure that you're going to be doing the things that you need to do to achieve the outcome that's the best possible outcome for this client.
0: Right, and it also gave him a lot more confidence going back to court the next day that, yeah, they have my back, so here we go.
1: Absolutely.
0: So we have a call from Chris, deceased spouse's belongings. Is Chris on the line, Spike?
2: Yeah, make sure you're talking to the mic.
0: All right, great. Chris, are you there?
3: Yeah, I'm here. Can you hear me?
0: Yeah, we can hear you, Chris. What's going on? Talk to us.
3: So, unfortunately, I lost my wife.
0: Sorry to hear
3: but
0: that.
3: But I got a couple of questions. I'm going to try to roll them all into one so you can answer them.
0: Okay.
3: There were some things that were given to my wife as gifts. And now other relatives that gave them are saying that they want them back.
0: Okay.
3: And then the second one is, there is something else that was kind of promised from my wife to another family member. Not really promised, but just in passing, like, hey, when I go, you can have this. But that particular item is solely in my name, and that family member is not on great terms. And I would rather not pass that on. So how do I deal with things like that?
0: Okay, well, this is pretty easy for me to answer. You know, I don't, from a legal aspect or just from a real life aspect, first of all, items that were given as gifts are gifts, and they're no longer their possession. I mean, first of all, how long, you know, I guess everything would matter, right? How much time has gone by since they gave you that gift? What is the gift? What is it? I mean, is it a, you know, is it something that's of tremendous value? Is it just emotional? I mean, you know, I don't know what the gift is.
3: It's like little things, like a refrigerator or a purse,
0: right,
3: or all of a sudden that she is gone.
0: Right.
3: They want those things back.
0: Well, I can tell you right now, just from personal experience, and
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0: To give anything to anybody. As far as gifts that were given and they want them back, they should be embarrassed and ashamed.
3: Yeah, it's not about the particular items.
0: Right.
3: I mean, there's a lot of things I could care less about, to be completely honest.
0: Right.
3: But it's, I feel like why all of a sudden you want it back? It was given.
0: Right.
3: And so I'm just
0: tell them that you don't want to give it back, and that's it. And there's nothing they could do about it. Now, really quick, because we're going to go to the break, but the one thing that you said, that when your wife promised something to somebody else and it's in your name, you could forget that. That's not happening. So you could tell them to beat it, because I wouldn't be giving anything to anybody if it wasn't in writing, recorded, an agreement. And how could she tell somebody they can have something that's in your name? So you have nothing to worry about, and I would let that go. Okay?
3: Gotcha. Thank you.
0: All right. You have a great day. All right. Bye. So we're going to go to the break in a moment, but first I'd like to talk about Single Law Group. 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
29: 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It's a travesty of a mockery of a sham. A mockery of a travesty of two mockeries of a sham.
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42: Did you?

0: And we're back after the break. That was great. Listen, just one reminder, 1-800-771-1025. We're here with the newly elected Lisa McLean, public defender, the public defender. Call in, ask questions. That's what we're here for. Any question, doesn't have to be criminal related. 1-800-771-1025. So, Lisa, back to what we were just talking about. What I was saying is, I remember, and I still do this to this day, and like just so people who were just tuning in, I used to work at the public defender's office and early on for, I think it was 3 or 4 years. That's a long time ago, but I'm not going to give up my age. But I remember, you know, just like I was saying, when you walk in there, you know, and sometimes you just get stumped. And to this day, just a lot of things I learned when I was there, I still have always done this for the last 20-something years. And I still do it. I'll walk in, I'll see, you know, some younger people, you know, they just got the job because, you know, you notice the faces. And I said, listen, hey, if you have, you know, you have a question, you get stumped, you don't know what to do, and I happen to be here, you can always run it by me. I don't mind answering it because I know a lot of people are embarrassed. They don't want to talk to their bosses about it. They're afraid. They don't want them to think they're incompetent. But yeah. It seems to me like I know you and I know you're easy to talk to. And like you were mentioning was a Kim Hyman. And by the way, what a loss for the state attorney's office and what a huge gain for yours. And I mean that. When she was there, I used to talk to her all the time. I felt like I was close with her and I could tell her anything, really. And she was very open-minded, very smart, easy to talk to. So congrats to you, you know, for being able to pick up somebody like that. That's great. Yeah. But yeah, I also do that. I also do that to state attorneys, too, believe it or not. Maybe every once in a while, one or two might say something, but I feel like I'm getting older, and like even the new ones, I'll say, hey, I know this is a crazy thing for me to say because you probably, I'm a defense lawyer, but if you do get stuck and have a question and there's nobody around, I happen to be standing here, I'm happy to answer and guide you in the right direction. I just think it's good, I guess, juju, right? I guess we could say.
1: No, absolutely. You know, Hillsborough County is a very collegial place, especially when you're talking about the criminal bar. You know, people make a joke all the time that civil lawyers are anything but, you know, and criminal lawyers really do want to help one another. And it doesn't matter which side of the courtroom you're on. And, it is we can duke it out in court. We can, you know, be aggressive and fight like hell for your client, or you can fight like hell on behalf of the state of Florida. And then you can go out after work and have a beer. And there's meaning to that. You know, it's very much like we have this thing that listeners may not be familiar with. It's called Inns of Court. And the idea is it's from like a gazillion years ago that lawyers have been doing this. And it's an opportunity for younger lawyers to join an organization that's comprised of lawyers with more experience and judges. And it's lawyers on both sides of the criminal justice system, or if you're in family law, you know, they're designed to mentor young lawyers. And, you know, but it costs money to join those things. Doesn't cost any money to get that kind of feedback from people like you that you see in the courtroom, or all of the, you know, 120 lawyers we have at the public defender's office. And, you know, when you mentioned trying that case in Sarasota with Maria, you know, I was thinking about, you know, we don't try. There's no one in our office that tries a case alone, ever, ever, ever.
0: You know, it's funny you say that. I had a person who was going to pick the jury with me.
1: Yeah.
0: And at the last minute, something happened. He couldn't be there. So I picked the jury by myself with the assistance I was asking my client to.
1: Yeah. And that is a really tough part of the trial, to be the only lawyer at the table, because, you know, you really can't rely. I mean, your client.
0: Well, he didn't really.
1: Right,
0: he didn't really.
1: Right. They don't know what they're listening for, you know. And you know, it's not that, you know, during jury selection, you always tell your client, listen, I want you to really pay attention. I want you to watch body language, all of these things, so that you can weigh in. I am going to ask your opinion about these potential jurors, because, you know, this is your life and liberty on the line. But, you know, they're not skilled. I mean, they're not lawyers. They don't know what to look for. And while some of it is common sense, much of it is not. And so, you know, you need a second brain. And it's also super helpful to have a person at the table that can answer the inevitable questions that your client's going to have in the middle of trial while you're trying to listen to the testimony, so that you can make sure that you can respond appropriately in your cross-examination or your direct or your closing or whatever it might be. So, we always have trial teams And lots of times it helps our younger lawyers. I mean, they'll come up and they'll second, we call it second chairing.
0: Yeah.
1: They'll second chair a felony case. And, you know, it's great experience for them. I mean, you know, they're not asked to do the most important part of the trial, but it's great experience for them. And it also gives us the opportunity to gauge that young lawyer's readiness to handle more serious cases, because, you know, we take our responsibility to our clients very seriously, and we're not, you know, we're not throwing in a, you know, somebody that's been a lawyer for a month is not going to felony to litigate serious cases. It takes a long time, and you've got to, you know, there are, you know, while there aren't necessarily

0: buddy there, just mm-hmm. a body there. It makes you feel better when you sit down, like, hey, is everything okay? Did I miss something? And even if they say, no, you did great, it just is a soothing and calming
1: yeah.
0: moment. But yeah, I agree with you. I think communication is great. And even when you rely on the client themselves, you know, they don't really know what they're looking for.
1: Right.
0: So I agree with you. So with that being said, I want to talk about Peebles and Gracie. Attorney Andrew Gracie, who, by the way, I've spoken with many times personally. He's so quick to help you. He'll do anything for you. He's honest. If he doesn't think you should spend money with him, he'll give you, you know, some advice. But I would call him if you have any questions. He's been in for this particular purpose. Attorney Andrew Gracie has been in practice for 22 years working with dead people and old people. If you are alive and soon to be dead or just need to get your affairs in order, contact Mr. Gracie. In fact, Chris, if you're listening, who just called in, I would contact Mr. Gracie. So get a pen out. His main office is located in Dunedin, 727-736-1411. 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
6: 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So, Lisa, I want to thank you for coming out. I know it's getting late, and I know you have to get going. You're going to go do your jail visits now?
7: Yeah, what's going on? I'm going to the jail, man.
6: If they keep you there, don't worry. We'll bail you out.
7: All right. So it's okay. I appreciate that.
6: But really, thank you for everything. I mean, really, like Dom was saying, you learn so much when you do these interviews and things that, even though I'm there every day and I see you almost every day, I didn't even know half of this was going on, and it's so great, and you're doing such a good job. I'm really, congratulations on everything.
7: Thank you. I appreciate
6: and,
7: it.
6: Keep up the
7: I love
6: good
7: it.
6: Work.
7: It's the best job I've ever had. I mean, it's every day is a great day at the PD's office. Seriously.
6: That's you get to help a lot of people, and that's the whole reason I got into defense work in the first place.
7: Right. It sounds cliche, but it's why we do what we do, right?
6: Yeah, absolutely. You know, it's a good feeling, you know, especially when I remember when I worked at the PD's office, you know, a lot of people, you know, they don't realize, you know, you're their only hope. I mean, they don't have family who come and support them in the courtroom. They're looking, they see other people has family members in the audience supporting them, and there's no one there. And just like the case I just had, you know, and they're relying on you. And, you know, and of course, if something goes wrong, you know, this is a joke, but it's true. It's always our fault.
7: Sure.
6: You know, no matter what, no matter how bad the case is, no matter how strong the evidence is, somehow, some way, they want to blame it on the attorney. But really, though, as far back to what I was saying, I think you're doing a great job. I haven't heard one negative thing. You know, I would tell you, you know, if anybody would, I would. And keep up the great work.
7: Really. Thank you.
6: And, of course, if you see me around, you know, we always do. We're always hugging it out.
7: Yeah.
6: But if you ever need anything from me, call me. I'm happy to help.
7: All right. Okay. Thank you. It was a pleasure being on the show again.
6: No problem. We'll talk to Dom. We'll have you back.
7: Okay.
6: That'd be
7: Sounds
6: fun.
7: Good.
6: We'll bring Kim next time.
7: All right. Deal.
6: Thank you. Have a good night. Drive safe.
7: Thanks.
6: So back to 1-800-771-1025. Give us a call. I'd love to talk to you about any issue that we have. Lisa's going to be leaving, and I just want to talk about a couple of issues that people really don't understand. When, you know, this is the, you know, she's the public defender, okay? And what's going on is that, you know, they, in my opinion, sometimes do not get the respect that they really and truly deserve. Nobody understands how difficult that job really and truly is. And even being a defense lawyer is tough. I mean, you know, sometimes, and I have to also say that I absolutely have the utmost respect for prosecutors as well. Sometimes they know that, you know, the law is one thing and their personal feelings about a case are the other, but, you know, they have to follow the law. That's just the way it goes. Judges will also say those things sometimes when you have, you know, minimum mandatory prison sentences on the line where they say, you know, listen, I don't really want to do this, but I have no choice. This is what the law mandates. And that's why, you know, we have lobbyists out there and we have people who go out and sometimes try to change the law for the better. And sometimes, in my opinion, they change it for the worse. A perfect example is, and I don't know if a lot of people understand this, but a long time ago when you would go to trial, for example, the way it would work at the very end is you would, how do I say this? When you're doing a closing argument at the very, very end of a trial, the defense used to be able to go first. We say our piece. Then the state attorney comes in. They do their thing. And then after they do their thing, the defense would have a second chance to go back in, and they would be the last word. And I like that because I want to be the last person heard. And then I could also plan my last closing. That they call it a first close and a second close. But I would always like to plan my second close based on what the state attorney just said. Well, I don't know how long ago it was. Maybe not within the last 5 to 10 years, they switched. I think it was longer than five, maybe closer to 10. They switched the game up. And then now it is that the state attorney gets to go first. Then the defense lawyer goes. And then the state attorney comes back and then closes everything out. And they're the last word that the jury will hear. And I just feel like that's tilted against the defense. So, you know, I have problems with things like that. I wish there was something I can do, but, you know, that's just how it is. So, you know, whatever it is. So 1-800-771-1025, call in. You can ask any question you want. We're happy to answer this. Right now, Dom's on the way to play hockey. Hopefully he doesn't get put into the boards too hard. And I'm sure half of you are watching the Knicks in San Antonio. Don't know what's going on. But again, 1-800-771-1025. But again, I really want to stress to people how tough that job is. You know, just and I'm talking about the Office of the Public Defender. Now, Lisa just walked out, so I could say some positive things or negative things if I wanted to about the office. But the truth is, when I said earlier that I didn't have anything negative to say, I meant that. I'm that guy that will tell you like it is. Unfortunately, I maybe a little bit too much, I'll tell you like it is. So that's the problem. But she knows that, and I could tell that there's a huge change in the office. Not that the previous public defender didn't do a great job. She was great. She was such a good person. She did it for so long, and I was very, very close with her. I thought she did great, but I've known Lisa the entire time, and I could just tell that she's doing a tremendous job as well. So I just want to thank her again and give her a shout-out and congratulations. So, Spike, what's going on with you?
8: Hey, I'm doing marvelous. Thank you for filling in for Dom and letting us fill out the rest of the show. But I always wanted to ask a question, and now I've got a chance to do it. So how do you guys, you being a defense attorney, how do you guys feel about attorney television shows? Do you look at them and look at it, that's baloney, that ain't nothing but crap, it can't be true?
6: Oh, well, a lot of them are completely fabricated. You know, they're not even close, and it's funny when you watch it. It's funny you're saying this. I'll watch this and I'll be sitting there with my wife or, you know, a friend or whatever, and we're watching the show. And next thing you know, you're seeing how they're talking and what they're doing in the trial. And I'm like,
8: right. Because they get it all in within an hour, half hour, whatever the show is.
6: Oh, yeah.
8: Right.
6: You know, and you're right. I just had a trial for 5 days and they're doing their trial in 15 minutes, right?
8: Right. So,
6: no, but I would always say that would never be allowed in trial. They cannot do that in trial. That would be objected to. None of that would happen because when you see the shows, it's like they're just telling this story with no restrictions.
8: Right.
6: No background, no restrictions. They're just you know, shooting off at the mouth and, you know, they're just letting it go. It's nothing like that. But a lot of times it's very similar. You know, there are some similar concepts. Yeah,
8: so they get the sensationalized. They make it look good.
6: Oh,
8: so
6: yeah.
8: with that being said, because what about, how do you feel about documentary television shows? And this is my point. I don't know if have you seen, and Kelly, I don't know if you've seen the show on Netflix, The Crash.
6: Yes, I just saw that. I saw part of it with my I was watching that. I watched In and Out. Yeah.
8: It was a story about this teenage girl living in Ohio. Her and her boyfriend, she moved in with her boyfriend, like 22, right out of high school, and they had a volatile relationship.
6: Right.
8: And then it was determined that she crashed the car at 100 miles an hour.
6: Intentionally.
8: And right. So, you know, they were going back and forth as a defense, and I was wondering, they... Well,
6: this is what bothers me, okay, about that. So let's talk about that for a minute. I didn't watch it in great detail, but I did see some parts that I thought were very interesting. And I'm very confused as to why the defense lawyer never introduced into evidence prior text messages that showed her, meaning the girl who was driving the car.
8: Mackenzie, whatever,
6: right,
8: there, yeah.
6: Right, whatever her name was, Mackenzie, okay.
8: Right.
6: Who sent messages to the boy's mother saying, hey, he's out of control. I don't want to die. He just grabbed the steering wheel. You need to do something about this. Get involved.
8: Right.
6: How do you not? I mean, I'm so confused. How do you not introduce those messages? That, first of all, talking about that, it touches on every single aspect of the case. Number one, he's acting crazy. Number two, he just grabbed the steering wheel.
8: Right.
6: I don't want to die.
8: Yes.
6: These are texts. How were those? I am so confused about
8: so
6: that.
8: So have you finished the doc?
6: I think I saw the end of it. Yeah, well,
8: she was convicted right. on murder, attempted right. murder, and she got 15 years.
6: 15 years, yeah.
8: Okay, one thing to confuse
6: 15
8: me.
6: 15 years to life, as they said, right?
8: Didn't yeah, it's what it was. She got two death sentences, 15 years each, but they ran concurrently, which means
6: at the same time.
8: At the same time,
6: right.
8: And I guess they proved that she intentionally crashed the vehicle.
6: Yeah, I don't agree with that. I don't believe that. I mean, so how would she know she was going to survive that? So
8: yeah, she wasn't going to die, right?
6: Right. So basically what you're saying is she crashed the car. She wanted to take her own life as well or hurt somebody else. And by the way, crashing the car into the wall or whatever she did, I mean, if you watch it, they showed the video, right? And the video shows that the car never slowed down.
8: Right,
6: right.
8: First of all, I'm talking. I didn't know that cars had a black box. Is that something new?
6: Oh yeah, that's been happening for a while, and that black box that you're talking about,
8: whatever they call it.
6: Well, let me. No. I'm pretty sure that's exactly right. But it's not the same as the black box they find on an airplane. You know what I'm talking about?
8: Right.
6: Where they'll find the black box and there's recordings. You know, communications between the tower and the pilots.
8: Yes.
6: So that. Or it's recording what the pilots are saying to one another.
8: And the mechanism of the airplane, I guess, right?
6: Right. That black box, what that's doing is it's determining the speed that the car is going, if it slowed down, if it didn't, if it's, you know, the way the car is being driven.
8: Mm-hmm.
6: And I'm going to tell you a story about that. I'm pretty sure. Do you remember that case on Bayshore Boulevard? Where two kids were racing, young kids, remember?
8: right,
6: and they wound up killing. They hit a woman who was crossing with her child
8: on a stroller or something, right?
6: Exactly, and that happened right by my house. And I think this is how it went down. I could be wrong, but they had made an offer. I know the guy represented one of the people, and they made an offer on one of the clients. It was 5 years, Florida State Prison. He took the offer. The other gentleman. The other boy that was racing, his attorney must have advised him that he thinks he could do better, okay? And while he was out on bond, I think they were able, I mean, while he was waiting his sentencing day, I think, if I'm not mistaken, they got a hold of the black box in his car that he was driving.
8: Right.
6: And I think he was still speeding around. And that's part of the reason why I think the judge gave him 25 years. The other guy goes with 5.
8: Right.
6: Same thing. This kid gets 25, and I think it was because of, you know, his behavior didn't change, but I think it had to do with
8: his history.
6: I think it had to do with the box and watching that even after this happened, you're still driving around recklessly.
8: Right. So now going back to that movie.
9: I think that's what happened. Right. I don't want to say something that's wrong.
8: I always say something wrong on the radio. So on the show, they had the black box had determined that the car had raced at 100 miles an hour. It never decelerated, never took a foot off
10: never
8: the gas.
10: Never broke, right.
8: And at one time, it went from drive to neutral to right. shift or whatever it was.
10: And I can tell you what I would argue with that, but go ahead.
8: And so my opinion, and is that I'm just a couch potato, is that she did it to scare them, or, you know, people say, you know, I'm going to wreck this car. She did it. It was a total accident, but I think she intentionally ran the car at 100 miles an hour to scare them, and then the crash caused. So that's why I think that I believe that the verdict was good, because she intentionally did this. Now, you know.
10: Okay, I see what you're saying. Okay, but when I heard that the shifter went from drive to neutral,
8: right,
10: went into neutral, that tells me maybe there was a struggle of yes. some kind in yeah. the car between the two of them. And that's what I would have argued, is that there was some sort of struggle, and the passenger in the car once again tried to grab the wheel of the car like he did previously when I messaged his mother.
8: Right.
10: And here's proof of the message. That's why I'm saying I think that defense is great. Now, I understand that she was speeding. But when you're doing this and your foot is on the gas and he's grabbing the wheel and you're trying to struggle with him and you're still on the gas, it's hard to do five things at once. And that's how I would be arguing. This is a young girl, not an experienced driver.
8: See, this is where the attorney is spiking. She was a very experienced driver because she video recorded herself smoking weed and driving, so she was very experienced at and comfortable driving the vehicle.
10: Well, maybe she was comfortable smoking weed and driving.
8: And driving,
10: I mean,
8: yeah.
10: You've had years and years of practice. But my whole point is, when somebody's trying to pull the wheel away from you, or you're fighting, or he's trying to get control of the wheel, I think that your mind might be distracted elsewhere. I mean, we have to really prove in that case, in my opinion, that she right. wanted to take her own life as well. Unless... I don't know this. If the evidence showed she had a seatbelt on, she knew they didn't. Now, that's different, right?
8: If
10: she knew they didn't have a seatbelt and crashed it into a wall, there's probably a much, much higher likelihood that the person without the seatbelt is going to die. They're going to go through the windshield,
8: of course, right?
10: Because the kid in the back seat, didn't he wind up in the front seat?
8: Yeah, he didn't have a seatbelt on, right.
10: But what about this passenger? Did he have a seatbelt on?
8: Yes, the front guy
10: interesting,
8: did.
10: And he still died. Yeah. And
8: because
10: she
8: the car flipped and hit the passenger side against the wall.
10: I didn't see all that. Right. I didn't. But that's interesting. But back to what you were asking. The documentaries are much more realistic because you're seeing real court action, real people in, mm-hmm. you know, in court. And, you know,
8: So those, as an attorney, doesn't irk you as much as those TV.
10: Right, CSI or Law and Order or something like that.
8: Oh, okay.
10: No, I know what you're saying. Or there's other ones like Judge Judy or...
8: Right.
10: You know, something like that. Nah, those are all for entertainment, you know. But the documentaries, I always find those very interesting. I find, you know, the amount of evidence that comes in interesting. I'll give you an example. I had a case in Tampa. It was, I'm positive it was the biggest extortion case that's ever come through Hillsborough County. Now, without getting into the details and naming names of it.
8: Right.
10: Prior, when this case was coming closer to the trial date, I got a call from Court TV. And they asked me if that was going to go to trial, and they wanted to cover it. It was going to be live on Court TV. And I asked them, I said, why? What is your interest in this case? Like, why this case? This is a whole country. There's cases everywhere. Why this one? Now, it had to do with the person who was being extorted in this case was a high-profile guy here in Tampa.
8: Right.
10: Big philanthropist. Very, very wealthy. Okay, and it was his own family that attempted to extort money from him, okay, without getting into the facts. So they go, yeah, this is like a big soap opera, and that's what our interest is. Because I was always interested in why this case, you know. Now, we wound up working it out. I got a very, very favorable outcome for the family, which was great.
8: But I'm sorry to cut you off, but if a Court TV comes in to want to publicize the court, does that prejudice the jury or make it hard for you to find jurors or prejudice the case?
10: I don't think so, because when you have a jury, that's funny you're asking that question. I think the presence of the cameras in there might intimidate the jurors more to make the right choice. I think it would, and that would be something that I would ask in jury selection. I would say, this is going to be a televised case, and will the presence of a video camera cause you to go one way or the other?
8: But you don't think that makes people put on more than necessary, more than where they are? I mean, I would...
10: But what do you mean by people put on more than what they are?
8: Because, be honest, full disclosure, if I'm sitting in a jury on a case and I see the camera, I'm going to sit up tall, sit up straight, and probably maybe look at the camera a little bit or smile, you know, try to get discovered.
10: Of course, of course.
8: I'm saying, so that would mean that maybe I'm being... influenced a little bit because of the cameras.
10: And that's what I mean. That's why I would ask those questions in jury selection to make sure. Oh. But of course, people lie all the time. And I'm going to get to a good story with that right now.
8: Yeah, do that after
10: we have time, or we're going to go to a break really quick?
11: Sure. You have like a minute.
10: Okay, I'm going to get to my story when we come back. But I know what you're asking. And I actually think that the presence of the cameras is going to affect people no matter what they say. No matter what their answer
8: is. Even if doing jury selection, they say no, right?
10: We're going to get back to that in a minute, and you're going to be blown away in a second what I'm going to tell you. And it was very shocking, and this is why it tells you that sometimes when they say jury of your peers or, you know, the jury was fair, you know, you have to be very careful, because they say, you know, you win or this expression, you win or lose your case at jury selection. And we're going to talk about this more when we come back from the break.
8: Good job.
10: Thank you.
8: Oh, you got to know.
10: And right, for Freedom Bail Bonds, this is my girl Pam. 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
9: Welcome back. 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
10: 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So, Spike, back to what we were talking about, and something I'm going to blow your mind right now.
0: Come on.
10: I had a jury trial one time, right, with a buddy of mine, Adam Filthout. We tried this case. And a lot of times what happens when you pick juries, like, for example, in the one that I just had, they brought 65 people in there. So we have 65 people in a room, and I have to stand up and talk to all 65 of these people and try to get to know them a little bit. It's not easy, okay?
0: Yeah, imagine.
10: You know, you're sitting there trying to talk to them. You're trying to get them to say things you want them to say. Really, you just want to pick their brain and understand where they're coming from. You know, it's very important that I know that, you know, hey, listen, you know, do you have a bias against short people? My client happens to be short. Do you like tall people? You know, these things matter because, you know, somebody comes in and they're like, no matter what, I hate short people. So if he's short, he's going to jail. So I can, of course,
0: good-looking people.
10: Right, exactly. See, I would be in trouble then if that's the case. But, you know, I'm sure the listeners understand where I'm going with that, and they could read between the lines of what I'm trying to say. But at the end of the day, you want the jurors to answer truthfully. It's very important because we're making decisions that are going to affect our client's life.
0: Right.
10: Okay. And that's why, you know, that's why the criminal world is so much more difficult, right? When you're dealing with all these civil cases, okay? And I'm not knocking civil lawyers, but the truth is, and Lisa had touched on it earlier, and she said that the criminal bar is very different than the civil bar, and it is. These civil guys, they go at it. They, you know, they don't talk. They're not hanging out afterward. Nothing like that is going on, okay? They're barely in court, unlike criminal lawyers. We're in court every day, all day, okay, in front of the judges. Mm-hmm. And I've seen the differences. And I'm not, again, I'm sure a lot of these civil attorneys financially are a lot more, what's it called, successful, we could say. But as far as courtroom etiquette and being in the courtroom, it's not even close. Now, let's talk about the jury pool. So not in this particular case, but one that I had a while back that I tried with a friend of mine. I'll remember this like it was yesterday. We're going through the jury, you know, asking questions. The problem that I've encountered is if you have 65 people, it's very difficult to get to the end people. Like, let's say numbers 30 to 65, okay? And what I'm saying by get to them.
0: You're tired as all get out, right?
10: No. That's not what I mean. What I'm trying to say is you don't have to ask questions in order. I could ask random. I could call on the lady in the blonde, the lady in the blue, number 50, number. I could, when I'm asking questions, I'm all over the place. What I'm talking about is at the very end, when everything is over and you're picking the jury, when you're doing it with the judge, it starts like this. Okay, defense and state, juror number one, accept or not, or right, strike, you know, and there's certain things called challenges that each side have where I could challenge them for just about anything except for, you know, like race neutral reasons. There's certain objections, but let's just pretend we're not talking about that. And let's pretend too that we're picking a jury that's going to have six people, okay? Right? So it's a six-person jury. So remember, I'm only going to pick six and an alternate out of 65, right?
0: Right.
10: So out of the first 30, you're probably going to pick your jury. So it's hard to get to
0: the 30 to
10: 40,
0: 65,
10: 50, right, 60, right? So we're going through this thing, and there was an elderly lady, and I specifically asked her, ma'am, if my client doesn't testify, which he has the right to do, he could remain silent. If he doesn't testify, will you hold it against him? Her response was, absolutely not. He has that right. I would never do that. Wonderful. Great answer, right? Then there was a couple of other people, and there was a young girl in the back, very attractive girl. She was probably I would put her in like the 50s. I don't mean age-wise, meaning of the jurors that were in the room.
0: Right.
10: And I watched her, and I was noticing she kept staring at my partner, not me, the guy that was with me. And I got this weird vibe that she would have been good for the jury, but I couldn't get to her. It was just a feeling, you know? I wanted her on the jury, on a panel, but we couldn't get to her because we had picked the jury, you know, within the first 30, 35 people, so we never got to go to her. Does that make sense?
0: Yes.
10: Okay. So here, we break for lunch. We pick the jury. This is when there was a Quiznos. Remember that sub shop? Right across the street from the courthouse. So we
1: I used to work downtown. I used to go to that one.
10: Oh, I love that. I used to like that. So we go there. Me and my trial partner were standing in line, and here comes the jury. They broke, too, and I could see them. They happened to come to the same place. Coincidentally, this young girl and that older woman walk in together, and I'm like, oh, man, I don't want to talk to them, right? And sure enough, that they walk right up to me in line, right up to me. And the girl has she had some balls, let's just say. I know I could say that. And pokes me in the chest and says these words. She goes, "You messed up." And I go, "What do you mean?" She goes, "If you picked me, I would have found your client not guilty." I said, "Ma'am, you didn't even hear one word of the evidence." And her response is, "I don't care. I don't even care what the evidence was. I would have found him not guilty. And you made a mistake." And I said, "Wow, that's not what we really want."
1: Yeah, really.
10: Now, great, that would have worked out for me. And then she says this, and this is where I got upset. And she says, "And you're lucky you didn't pick her," meaning the old lady. I said, "Why?" And she says, "Because if your client didn't testify, she would have found him guilty. And I couldn't hold back." And I said, "Ma'am, is that true?" And she said, "Yeah." I said, "Ma'am, I specifically asked you that question, and you told me you would not hold it against him." And she looked me right in the eyes with no shame and said, "Yeah, I lied." And that is very scary. And think about how scary that is. You know, you have to make a decision that's going to affect your client's life, and you're expecting these people to be honest. And now I have one young girl who says she doesn't even care what we said. She's finding him not guilty. And then I have an old lady who lied to me and specifically said, "If your client didn't testify," she's like, "I would have found him guilty." I couldn't believe it. And that's why I'm telling you.
1: But you guys have to deal with that. I mean, you can't put every jury selection on a lie detector thing. You just have to go by gut instinct, right?
10: That's right. And that's why, and I told you, I had a gut instinct about that younger girl, but I couldn't get to her. I wanted her. And it would have worked out for me.
1: But it would have been a...
10: It's a little dirty.
1: Prejudice. Yeah, okay.
10: It's a little dirty, but I didn't know that at the time. I just had a feeling that she was going to go our way. So it was very scary.
1: Probably less than a minute left. But when you're doing that, you have to go from, say, "Hey, I want jury number one. Do you want to play yes or no? Jury number two." You can't go jury number one, then go jury number 59, then jury number seven.
10: You mean when actually making the selection?
1: Yeah.
10: No, what happens is the whole jury is out of the room.
1: Right.
10: So it's just the judge, me, and the prosecutor. Right. You see what I mean? So you cannot jump around. The judge goes directly in order.
1: Oh.
10: That's why hard to get to the back. Even if, because let's say they give me 10 challenges, right? 10.
1: Mm-hmm.
10: And they give the other
1: attorney 10.
10: 10, right? Now we're at 20. And let's say that all 10 of mine and all 10 of hers are used. We're at 20. Right?
1: Yeah.
10: Then we have to pick 7 jurors. Now we're at 27. So we have to create. So this is important. We have to ask questions where the jurors are going to say things like, "Nah, I can't be fair and impartial. I don't like guys with glasses. Your client has glasses." Or they'll say, and I always ask this, "Is there anything going on in your life that will distract you?" And a lot of them don't want to be on the jury. So they'll make up stories.
1: I want to pull this behind the curtain.
10: Go.
1: So if they say juror number one, I say yes, and you say no, is that a challenge?
10: I can't just say no. I have to have, I could challenge it. Yes, I could say, "No, I don't want that." And that's good. It's fine. Now, the prosecutor might say, "Well, there's certain reasons." Like they say, might say, "I want a race neutral reason," or, different things.
1: Okay.
10: You get it? But listen, it's very interesting. All I'm saying is that when you're picking a jury, like you said, you have to really hope that they're being truthful. And there's no way to tell, said, you're not.
1: Hey, man, good job filling in for Ask the Dom. You did all right.
10: Oh, thank you.
1: Great
10: man.
1: Conversation.
10: I appreciate it. Well, let's go out with my law firm. How about that? You know, which is Rogo Law. And I don't know why Dom keeps talking about traffic defense. The majority of my work is actual criminal defense, which is, all felonies and misdemeanors. But he likes to say it's time to get nasty. And I do like to curse with one of the best. And the truth of the matter is that I do practice in all 12 counties. that hear this broadcast. If you want to talk to me, you can call me directly on my cell phone. I have no problem with that. My number is 813-789-0863. If I don't answer, just text me. I handle all types of criminal defense cases, misdemeanors, felonies, murder cases, traffic tickets. You could contact the Ask the Dom Network, and you could get in touch with me, no problem. You could also call me directly, again, 813-789-0863, or you can email me directly at jason@rogolaw.net. Thank you, everybody, for listening. Thank you for tuning in. I appreciate it. Spike Kelly, you guys are great. Yes. And I'm sure I'll be back soon. So everybody have a great night and drive safe.
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1: All systems are go.
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0: everybody. It is Wednesday, June 10th, 2026, and we are coming to you live. Good morning. How's everybody doing?
1: Good.
0: Good, good. Good to see everyone. Carmen, how are you?
2: Not good to see me.
0: Well, what's wrong with you?
2: When I get here now, it's a complete different experience.
1: Yeah, yeah.
3: Well, yeah.
1: Yeah, no
3: bringing
1: treats.
3: Them drugs.
1: Yeah.
2: Yeah, it's just weird.
0: I'm happy to see you, but not the same way it used to be.
2: Yeah, the whole vibe, everything about it is completely different.
3: You can really see who you really are now.
0: What you really mean to me.
1: Yeah, what really matters.
3: Yeah.
2: I walk in out, so hey.
0: Yeah. Gio still works here. I don't know. I don't miss the coffee.
2: Yeah.
0: Yeah, like I don't miss having that big cold brew anymore. I just wasn't agreeing with my stomach anymore.
2: Yeah. It's all that cream, man. It's not good for you.
0: No, it's definitely not. So, and it was good to milk for 4 hours, you know, to have it in there. And but now I'll drink something else. And then I do have one coffee every morning, a little cup of hot coffee now.
2: Yeah, I might have to start stopping again.
0: Oh, really?
2: Yeah.
0: Yeah. Just for the joy and love of you, of your arrival, or
2: just the caffeine? I'm feeling it.
0: Yeah,
2: you know.
0: But we do have coffee here, don't we, Joe?
4: We do.
0: Yeah. I mean, feel free,
2: Joe. Fetch me a coffee.
0: Oh,
1: how the turntables have turned.
0: Coffee bitch now.
4: I don't think so.
2: Yeah.
4: I'll take it under advisement, but I'll get back to you on that
1: after you're done doing the trash. Get you a coffee.
4: I'm sorry, Gio, that when you walk in now, people say, you again.
2: Yeah.
0: There is no excitement when you go in.
2: I miss the good old days. Yeah. I'm not going to lie.
4: I know. It's difficult.
0: I'm wondering if Starbucks is having some emergency meeting right now.
1: I'm sure they are.
3: They're like, what happened to our sales?
0: Yeah, we're down.
2: Stock market's falling.
0: Because the kids, the girls, my daughter and her friends, they'll get Dunkin'.
2: Yeah.
0: They prefer the Dunkin'.
2: Dunkin's good.
0: Yeah. I don't know. There's a fly in here. Huh. Oh, it's a moth.
2: Oh, man.
0: Gross. No, it's just, I'd rather be one moth than a series of tiny flies.
2: I thought the little flies were coming back last week, but I haven't seen them this week at all.
0: No.
2: It was just for like kind of a day.
0: Yeah. Anyway. I'm sure you all saw the news, but Love Tiger is out of the hospital.
2: Oh no.
3: Already?
0: Yeah.
3: That's a short stay.
2: That's horrible.
0: I know. He must be miserable. But
1: they're probably like, there's nothing wrong. Get out of here.
0: Just coming in here for
1: soup and clean sheets.
2: Love Tiger's the only person on the planet when they get out of the hospital. You're like, oh, no.
0: Yeah.
1: Yeah.
2: Usually it's like, oh, good
0: job. Okay.
2: Yeah, no, it's like, oh.
0: I wonder if he hasn't taken a shower in four or five months, what his hair must look like lengthwise.
2: Oof. Oh, yeah.
0: He must have long, weird Love Tiger hair.
1: Yeah, because he was losing it on time.

0: up.
1: Yeah. Oh, I don't know, man. We got to get him on the camera. We got to see what's going on.
2: Do you think he was able to shower at the hospital? Or
1: it's so funny you said that, because that was my only question that I asked him. Were you able to get a shower in before you got out? And he hasn't answered me back.
0: Really?
3: Yeah. No.
1: Nah, I don't think he did either, but I don't think he wanted to.
0: You would think that'd be top priority.
1: Yeah.
0: I'm in a place that has running water that's clean.
3: And hot.
0: Yeah, get in there and shower and clean up.
1: I honestly feel so bad for him. I mean, imagine living in a place that has no water.
0: Yeah.
1: And black mold in your bedroom. Mm. And then that pool. And, oh, that's just disgusting.
2: And you want out. But you want out and you can't find a way.
1: So I told him, so he hit me up and he said, do you know anyone that can help me find a one-bedroom affordable apartment, blah, blah, blah, or something that I don't have to pay for?
0: Yeah, I was going to say, that's...
1: No, I said, why don't you get a job?
2: Affordable that I don't have to pay for.
1: Yeah. Well, I don't understand why he doesn't get a job.
2: Yeah,
1: he can work.
2: He's capable.
1: You're right.
2: You know. Didn't he live on USF's campus for a long time?
1: That's where
2: he
1: was by himself. Yeah. Yeah.
2: So that must have been like subsidized student housing.
1: Student housing. He had a meal program. He was in heaven.
2: Yeah.
1: Yeah. He still stunk a little bit, but he was in heaven.
0: And they were just finally like, all right, get out of here.
1: I don't know. I don't know what happened. Yeah, his funding must have come to an end. I mean, it was at least 10 years.
0: I was going
1: to
0: say, yeah, how long are they going to fund people?
1: He should have been a doctor by now.
2: Did he graduate?
1: I don't even know if he was really ever going to the school.
2: But I thought he was at the USF radio station.
1: Yeah, yeah. I mean, I think he... But I don't think he took classes, or maybe he did take classes. I don't know.
2: Because I also remember for a while he was at HCC, the Hawk radio station over there.
1: Oh, yeah. How did he get there?
2: I don't know. But that was it was the big move he made, was like he's no longer at Bulls radio. Now he's at Hawk radio.
0: They got him. They pulled him away.
2: Yeah.
1: I don't know.
2: Went across the street.
0: Yeah.
1: I don't know. I don't know how that works.
0: Yeah, but he could easily be bagging groceries somewhere or doing, you know.
1: If he can get the shower part in, he could work at McDonald's.
2: Yeah, I mean,
0: I don't know.
2: I'd have to stop going to McDonald's.
0: I think that's a little bit too much pressure for him.
1: McDonald's?
4: Yeah. Because it's fast paced.
0: Right.
4: And if someone wants like a specific order.
0: I was just about to say, this was supposed to have no pickles.
1: Well, I don't think he's running the window.
0: No, but like.
4: If he's making it.
0: What is he doing? What is he doing?
1: He's in charge of carrying the burgers from the back to the front.
2: Yeah, McDonald's can get intense. I recall.
1: They didn't have any re jobs though?
2: I don't remember any.
4: What?
1: I always thought there was something that like, that's Clark. Clark takes the burgers out of the box and puts them in a
3: maintenance guy. You could be a maintenance guy at McDonald's.
1: You got to know how to do maintenance at McDonald's. Oh, you mean like the cleanup?
3: Yeah.
0: Yeah, but then he's putting bleach and ammonia together and causing.
2: Yeah. He'd be clean, though.
3: Yeah.
1: He'd be dead.
0: Yeah.
2: But even the poor guy, even he's getting like a roommate or something. You can't even say you get the job bagging groceries at Publix. That's not enough to
0: no way.
2: Have a one-bedroom apartment.
0: Well, he wants an affordable one that he doesn't have to pay for.
2: Yeah. So you'd have to find some type of roommate. He should move it with Medicine Man, really.
1: I mean, that is the most practical thing. Medicine Man would get money.
2: Yeah.
1: And Love Tiger would probably help him keep things a little cleaner.
2: They always have somebody to talk to. They go to the movies together, all kinds of stuff.
1: Although, I got to be honest with you, I don't think Love Tiger could live with Medicine Man. I don't think he could live with the music and all that stuff.
2: If you're you need an affordable place to live, you deal with some things. We've all had bad roommates that we just dealt with to live.
1: Mm. He's living with the tigers and his mother in the mold right now. It can't be worse than that.
2: Yeah, Medicine Man never smells. Never.
1: No, he's showered.
2: Yeah.
4: That's so would it be Love Tiger couldn't live with Medicine Man, or Medicine Man couldn't live with Love Tiger?
1: I think a little of both, Carmen.
4: Because, I mean, Medicine Man has been on his own for a very long time.
1: Yeah, Medicine Man will live just fine. I don't think he needs Love Tiger, but I don't think he realizes that. What am I talking about? I was going to say, that can give him like an extra $300 a month, but no, it's not. Where is he getting that from? I don't know. There would have to be some sort of trade-off.
2: He'd have to get a job to contribute.
1: Yeah. Medicine Man doesn't have a job. Maybe they could just use their state money that they get from the state.
2: Medicine Man owns his house, I thought.
1: Yes.
2: So he's got that.
1: Yeah, but what I'm saying is Medicine Man has no income other than what he probably gets from the state.
2: Yeah, but he grifts. He gets a lot of, you know.
1: It's true, but he could teach Love Tiger the ways.
2: Yeah.
1: Love Tiger can learn what the difference between brass and copper is.
2: Forging microwaves and air conditioning units.
1: Yeah.
0: Would Medicine Man get money for taking Love Tiger in?
2: Oh.
0: Is he his caretaker now? You know what I mean? That type of thing.
1: I don't know.
3: He could.
1: I don't know.
0: Or at least Love Tiger, if he's working, doing whatever he's doing, paying him, you know, something.
1: Right.
0: $100 per month.
1: Right.
2: It's like when you put solar panels in your house, they give you a couple bucks from like that. But, you take Love Tiger and they give you a couple bucks from the government.
4: But I almost feel like they should have like a place, like, you know how like when people get out of jail or rehab, they have
0: halfway house. Yeah.
4: Right. But if they have that for older adults who need a pre-assisted living before like the nursing home, you know what I mean?
1: I think he'd be, at this point,

0: He would love it.
1: Yeah.
2: But again, that means he would end up passing away a lot sooner because he would stop doing everything. He would just let them take care of him.
0: I don't think he does anything now. What do you think he does now?
2: He at least walks to CVS. That's more than you're walking.
3: Oh. You know what I mean?
0: Why do you constantly have to bring it? It's between you and my daughter. It's like having two of the meanest girls in my life.
1: Yeah. She says Love Tiger's better than you.
3: Love Tiger's more healthier than me. Fit than you.
0: Yeah.
2: He's walking more.
0: You don't know how I'm walking.
2: Every time we tell you you should walk more, you start crying. So I have to imagine the walk to CVS is more than what you're walking.
1: How'd the Bobby FaceTime workout go?
0: We did not do it, although Bobby FaceTimed me. He FaceTimed me yesterday out of the blue. You don't just FaceTime somebody first.
1: Mm.
0: You text and go,
3: got
0: hey.
3: A minute.
0: Yeah. Or if he's, you don't FaceTime like from the gym and be like, okay, let's work out. I
3: set an appointment.
0: Right. I was at Juliana's volleyball and I happened to be talking to her coach at the time. So I wasn't stopping to FaceTime Bobby.
1: A best friend should be able to FaceTime unannounced. Yeah.
0: I'm not mad at him for doing it. I'm just saying if that was his plan for us to work out, you can't just spring that upon somebody.
3: Yeah.
0: You need a
3: good 2-3 weeks to schedule it and stuff. Other excuses.
1: Yeah.
0: How about the day before you just go, hey, you want to work out tomorrow?
1: Mm-hmm.
0: You can't just call and be like, I'm in the gym. You ready? No, I'm at volleyball.
1: Mm-hmm.
0: What was I supposed to do?
2: But
3: say, I'm at volleyball.
2: Yeah.
0: Yeah, but I was talking to the coach.
1: Mm-hmm.
0: Mm-hmm. It's like working with a bunch of chimpanzees.
2: Very sensitive about your walking, huh?
3: Yeah.
0: By my walking?
2: Yeah. That's what started this whole thing.
0: Yeah.
3: You got to schedule your walking. You got to schedule the workout, the
1: phone call,
3: diet thing, whatever. I'm starting Monday because this weekend I have this, whatever. It's Thanksgiving. Then we got half Christmas coming up.
0: It's true.
3: I can't.
0: July.
3: Do anything until.
0: Big party happened. I hate the show.
3: Maybe you and Love Tiger move in together.
2: Yeah.
3: He can teach you how to walk.
0: Teach me how to walk.
3: Yeah.
2: You teach him how to shower.
0: Yeah. Sounds fun.
3: You sit down in the shower, Love Tiger.
2: No.
0: Do you know how boring showers are now that I have to stand for them while they're
3: boring? What was the party atmosphere when you were sitting down?
0: Yeah. It's like a spa. You go in, you relax,
1: have a seat.
0: A little steam on, you have a seat, take a look at your toes. Do I need to clean down there? I take the phone, you get some music in it. Now I do the whole, this is my new routine, Galvin. I get in, I put the phone in the windowsill, and I go, hey Siri, play Master of Puppets by Metallica on Spotify. And I see if I can finish my whole shower before the end of Master of Puppets.
3: Oh, yeah?
0: Yeah.
3: You know what I found out? Blue Collar Man by Styx. I can do a shower in.
0: That's good.
3: Yeah.
0: That's good.
3: Pretty good.
2: Oh, one song.
3: Yeah, one song.
0: Yeah, that's
4: efficient.
0: I just actually said, what was that noise?
2: Sorry, I took a sip of tea.
0: Why you did that on purpose?
2: No.
0: I felt it. I felt like it was going into my mouth.
2: I didn't hit off. I hit on my mic. I'm sorry.
0: Oh, do it again.
2: Okay. It's green tea, by the way.
0: I miss it so much.
2: Listen, try green tea. A little green tea and honey action. That's what I'm on right now.
1: Green tea is good.
2: Yeah. I'm getting my health back in order.
3: I did too much honey in mine a couple nights ago, and I went, it's too much.
2: Yep.
3: You gotta, it's a fine balance.
0: And how are you putting the honey in there?
4: Squirt.
3: Yeah.
4: Spoon.
2: Squirt. It's in a bottle that has a little topper on it.
0: How do you know when to stop squirting?
3: Apparently, I don't.
0: Right. You're over squirting.
3: Yeah, I should be doing into the spoon, you know, like.
2: I can just tell by how much I have at the bottom of the cup. Like, you don't want to cover the whole bottom, but you don't want, you want more than half, less than full.
0: Okay.
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17: Sucks he's out of the hospital.
18: Well, for him.
17: Yeah, I was hoping he'd get a nice long stay in there.
19: But also that means he's pretty healthy, that he didn't have to stay that
18: long. Does it? Or they checked and he doesn't have insurance.
20: Yeah, they're like, probably likely.
18: Maybe they sent him to the vet because he's a love tiger. They're like, you're not supposed to be in the hospital.
17: Yeah, when you go in there, they just make sure that you're not about to die. And then once they confirm that, out, beat it.
20: Oh, yeah.
21: How about, though, with love tiger, he's not about to die and they let him go. And then he just has to pack his things and walk back to his house.
17: Mm. I assume that the other tiger would pick him up.
21: I don't think so.
17: They don't have any.
18: It's a bus, maybe.
21: Right, because didn't he take an ambulance there?
17: Oh, yeah.
19: Do they have a car?
21: I believe Mama Tiger has a car.
17: I don't think Mama Tiger's with us.
21: No, she is. She's supposed to work.
17: I don't believe it.
20: You mean she's in the home, but she's not with us.
18: Yeah.
20: That's what you mean.
21: What do you think Mama Tiger's coworkers are thinking? Because she can't be showering either.
17: Yeah. I don't know.
18: But also, where is she working?
21: She works at a factory.
18: She did 20 years ago, last time we talked about it. You know what I mean? But also, if she works at a factory, and no offense to factory workers, they may be far away from her and don't deal with her at all. You know, she may be on a little area by herself, and she walks in, and everyone's like, "That's a weird smell," you know, and then she goes over there, and not a lot of interaction. She's probably not bringing a lunch with her.
17: Do you think they own that house?
19: They have to.
21: Yes, because they were here. His father was alive, and I believe it was in his father's name, and then his father died. Yeah. I think that's when everything went bad.
18: What is the situation where you have three different tigers? You know what I mean?
17: Oh.
18: Was the mother
21: birth control.
18: Well, no. I mean.
21: Oh, three. I don't think they're
18: the
21: all
18: mother or father.
21: Tigers. I think Love Tiger is a tiger. I think the other two are just lazy idiots.
18: Oh, yeah?
21: Yeah.
17: But they bully him a lot, it seems like.
19: Well, right. And he has a sister who's like married.
21: Oh, yeah.
19: Children,
21: I forgot about her.
19: And
21: she's separate. She got out.
19: Right.
18: Broke free.
21: Yeah.
18: It's free range tiger.
21: Yeah, we got. Why doesn't he go live with her?
18: Oh, come on.
19: You don't want that around your kids.
17: Yeah.
21: Well, you'd want to at least hose it down. Like, I would at least say, come over and use my shower.
17: Yeah.
19: She might not live in the state.
21: I don't know. She did. She did. And she had, that's right. She had the kid. I don't know. We got to find out. I got questions, Love Tiger. I know you're listening. You son of a bitch.
18: Yeah, like even on The Wire, Bubbles lived with his sister. You know, she had him where she locked the door up top, whatever.
17: Yeah.
18: And he was a drug addict.
21: Bubbles, you say?
18: Yeah.
17: Mm-hmm. Wire's great.
21: Haven't watched.
18: But it was a situation where that's his sister, and she's like, I can't trust you. You're a drug addict. You steal, and he stole and did all this stuff with her. So she let him stay down in like the basement where she locked the door up top, and he could
21: couldn't get up there.
18: Yeah.
17: Because you're still my brother.
18: Yeah.
21: Right.
18: Do that to Love Tiger.
21: Yeah. How do you not? How do you, I guess, I don't know. I guess once she got out and got away. Yeah.
18: But also, we don't know how many times she did and was like, I can't.
21: Yeah.
18: You know what I mean? I can't deal with this. I have my own family.
21: Just the other day, we were talking on this show about a woman who was giving all her money to Liam Neeson.
18: Yeah.
21: So she thought.
18: Right.
21: And yesterday, we talked about how I almost got scammed.
18: Right.
21: And how as you get older, you get a little more gullible.
17: Mm.
21: At least the one that I almost fell for was a it wasn't a celebrity one. It was a meta, a fake meta thing. I thought I got confused.
18: You hear that whistle?
21: But this girl that we know through social media, hit me up and said, I don't want to say what it is on the air, but that her mother is currently draining her bank account to give money to who?
18: To Ethan Suplee.
21: Oh, no. I don't think he'd take it.
17: Ben Affleck.
21: Closer.
18: To
19: Bradley Cooper.
18: George Clooney.
21: To Keanu Reeves.
18: Oh, Keanu Reeves. He's John Wick. Guy, yeah.
19: This has happened before with him.
18: Needs it.
21: Yes, but she is... She said that her mother works at Walmart and makes, you know, Walmart money.
18: Right.
21: And sends all of her money to this guy thinking she's sending it to Keanu Reeves.
19: For what though?
17: Yeah, what does she get in return?
21: I don't know. I don't know the story. I asked her because she's having a hard time maintaining a relationship with her mother because her mother thinks that she's giving... Her mother does not give the grandchildren any birthday presents or anything like that. Doesn't spend any money on the grandkids, sends all of her Walmart money to this Keanu Reeves person. She's saving Keanu Reeves.
17: I'm sure the grandkids will understand. It's Keanu Reeves.
18: Right.
17: Like, what are you supposed to do?
21: I don't know.
17: Can't say no.
21: That is so hard to swallow. And
19: what do you do in that situation? Can you get her Baker acted? Like, I don't think it's at that level yet.
21: No.
19: Right. But
17: you can give your money to whoever you want.
21: Right. Yeah.
19: But that's what I'm saying. But if you know it's not Keanu Reeves and someone is taking advantage of your mother, you want to try and help and stop her.
21: How hard is that? If you know, Carmen, that your mother has no mental problems, but yet all of a sudden she starts doing this.
19: Then like I think she has mental problems.
21: Right, but everything else has been normal up until now.
19: Yeah.
20: It's one of the first signs.
21: Yeah.
19: Right, that's the thing. Like, this is a sign of something, some type of illness happening, right? Whether it's just age, dementia, something along those lines.
17: I think it's also just a generation that did not grow up with the internet, and they get fooled very easily.
19: But we know that there's scams, and we've been talking about it.
21: Right, you can Google it.
19: Right.
21: Especially with Keanu Reeves.
19: You know what I mean? So, like, 2 years ago, she wouldn't have done this. So why is she doing it now? Because something happened. Something in her health is declining.
21: Or somebody just got to her good.
17: What if the fantasy just makes her feel good?
21: Is it worth giving up all the money and separating yourself from your family?
17: I mean, the idea and the fantasy that she's really talking Keanu Reeves makes her feel good, and that's what I want to spend my money on.
18: By the way, I would just show her this. Keanu Reeves' estimated net worth, $380 million.
21: Oh, yeah, but he can't get it because it's locked up in his agent.
18: It's in the Matrix.
21: Yeah.
19: Yeah, there has to be something like less than Baker acted, but something that she could do to help her mom.
21: Well, I asked her if she would let us call her mom. Because not to make fun of her, but sometimes hearing it from a third party shock the reality into her. And she said, I don't think that she would do it, but I'd certainly be willing to break the news to her. Because I feel bad. I feel as a child, for your parent, I feel terrible. You have to go through that.
18: So this I just put in, what to do if your mom is getting scammed and sending money to a fake celebrity. It says, secure her money and credit card immediately. 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Freeze her credit. Report the crime. So file a police report. Report it to federal agencies like the FBI.
21: Seek
18: specialized support. You can call the National Elder Fraud Hotline.
21: Elder, okay.
18: Yeah, so you have that. Free expert guidance on navigating elder financial abuse. Cut off the scammer's access, remove the channels where they get, so like Facebook or any of that stuff.
21: Yeah.
18: Block and delete. Approach with empathy and support. Do not blame her. It's Keanu Reeves.
21: That's right.
18: Validate her feelings, but provide objective proof. He has $380 million.
21: Yeah. He's still making movies. He seems like he's doing pretty good.
18: Also, contact her primary care doctor.
21: Although you do, if you Google Keanu Reeves Subway, there's like a lot of pictures of him on the subway in New York.
1: Oh, yeah.
21: Yeah. Just being a regular guy.
1: Right, right. Look, he can't even afford a car.
21: He's got to take this train.
19: But that's the thing. Like, she could have stopped taking some of her medicine. Her medication could be off balance. You know what I mean?
1: Here's what you do. AI, make a video of Keanu Reeves saying, "Betty, I don't need your money.
21: You know? Give it to your grandchildren.
1: Yeah. Buy him a birthday present."
21: No. It's sad. It's a sad situation.
17: Nah, let her have her fun. Spend her money where she wants.
21: No. Kind of like, it's not as real as my relationship with Amber Rose.
1: I was just about to say, your fire emoji, heart, fire emoji, all of a sudden it's going to be Venmo, PayPal.
21: Yeah. If Amber Rose was like, "Hey, I hate to do this to you, but I'm waiting on a check. Can I borrow $50 till Friday?" It's 50 bucks.
17: Yeah, absolutely.
21: I would never give anybody money online.
17: Mm.
21: On purpose.
17: Again.
21: Yeah. Unless it's through OnlyFans. No, I don't know. I've not done anything like that.
1: You just do it in person.
21: Yeah, you're right. I fall for that all the time. I used to be the guy. I was in a gas station, and a guy came up to me and he was like, "Hey, man, I'm stuck here. I'm just trying to get money to get back to St. Petersburg." And I had like $7 in my car, and I gave him the $7. $7 would get you to St. Petersburg. It was in Wesley Chapel. And he was like, "Thanks." And then I left. And then when I left, I saw him going up to other people. And then he took the money, he got in his car, and he drove away. He didn't even get gas. So I followed him, and I chased him down. And this was pre my Celtic gun days. I had no gun on me. All I had in my car was a bayonet that somebody gave me off of a Russian AK-47.
1: All you had was your dumb wits and your prescription shoes.
21: Yep. And I went after the guy with a bayonet, and I made him give me back my $7.
17: I had two kids earlier in the week come up to me at the gas station to ask me for money, like two teenagers. I said, "Oh, sorry, kid, I don't have any cash." He's like, "We got Cash App or Venmo."
1: Get out of here.
17: I go, "No, I don't."
1: Yeah.
21: What, are they just randomly asking you for money?
17: It was something about they were trying to get home and they just needed to borrow some money. And I was like, "Nah, man."
1: Yeah, I've seen the one where it's from my high school, blah, blah, blah, for my football team. And the guy goes, "What number are you?" And he goes, "No."
17: Yeah, I think they were just scamming people trying to get money.
1: I had one guy in, you know, you've seen the signs before, whatever, but the guy said, "I'm not going to lie, I need beer," and I gave him a buck.
17: Yeah,
1: I was right. Like, "Here you go, I had one single dollar bill with me because I don't carry cash."
17: Yeah. But it used to be you could say, "I don't have cash," as if you did, you would give it to him.
1: Right.
17: Now, right away, the kid hit me with Cash App. "Yeah, I got Cash App, Venmo."
21: Venmo,
17: I go, "No, buddy, beat it."
20: I think the Galvin response is best.
1: Nope. Nope.
21: Nope.
1: Yeah, as soon as I hear, "Yo, big man, nope.
21: That's one of the best things I learned from Galvin. Yeah. Nope. Nope.
1: By the way, just tell them all you have is Zipzoink.
17: Yeah.
1: See if they have it.
17: You got Zipzoink? I got that. I'll send you 50 bucks.
21: Man, the balls on kids.
17: Oh, yeah.
21: Venmo me the money.
17: Two teenagers.
1: But also, think about it. Who cares? I'm never going to see you again. And if you give me money, then I got money from you. And if I ask, 100 people and 20 of them give me money, I go out and party.
20: And how do they get money? They ask their parents. When their parents say no, you ask another adult. Maybe they'll say yes.
21: Yeah, that just seems awkward to me.
1: Oh, I watched a docu-series. It's like a 3-episode thing called Rom-Con instead of Rom-Com.
21: Right.
1: Rom-Con. And it was a guy who would go on dating apps and just, "Hey, oh, you're beautiful," and da-da-da-da-da. And you hit up like 1,000 different ones and, 15 respond. And then he'd get in and get his claws in and start taking money and doing all this stuff. Yeah. And it was great. I mean, it's a good watch, whatever. But there's one where she realizes what's going on. And he goes, "Aren't you clever?" Like when she figures it out and stuff. And she goes, "You took my money. You did this, that." And he goes, "You'll be okay." And just left.
21: Oh,
1: wow. It was like, peace.
21: Wow.
1: Yeah. Yeah, and he does not get, it's not a situation where like, "Oh, well, then he wound up getting 20 years in jail and stuff. He scammed all these women. He did not get a lot of punishment for it."
21: Oof.
1: But it's a good watch for sure. And I got to tell you, it's one of those things where you want it to be real. Like all these ladies are like, "He was so handsome and he's younger than me and da-da-da. I couldn't believe that he was attracted to me." Well, guess what?
21: Yeah, he wasn't.
1: Yeah.
21: That's why I love all these 90-day fiancé bros.
1: Right.
21: 60-year-old marrying a 22-year-old.
1: They want to believe, though. They want to believe that for some reason that guy likes fat women that only have 3 teeth. you know,
21: it's a karma. It's crazy. Like there's currently a guy from Egypt who wants to be an actor really bad, and he is with this woman. She's about 25, 30 years older than him. Like he's in his 20s and maybe early 30s, and she's in her late 50s, early 60s, and she's not bad looking. You know, like she, right. Like I can't see them together because the age difference. But she's not bad looking. But then there are some that just look like a melting pile of ice cream, yeah. and you're like, that is getting this guy with abs in Nigeria. Yeah. You know, it's never happening.
1: If you can't believe it, nobody else can. Exactly. And it's because it's not real.
21: And there's no way that guy in Nigeria is looking at pictures of Rihanna and looking at pictures of this melting pile of ice cream and going, "No, she's my woman."
1: Yeah,
21: I like these ones. Gross.
1: Why is the Russian guy in Nigeria?
21: He like stopped by to visit. Oh, okay. Yeah. All right, when we come back from break, we're going to play Sporkle. Carmen will tell you what we have to give away. And then guess what, Carmen?
19: What?
21: In the 8 o'clock hour.
19: Yes.
21: We're giving away Kanye West tickets.
1: Oh.
19: No.
21: Yeah, oh yeah. I told you. I'm doing it. You better come up with something.
19: We don't have them.
0: Fun police.
21: You have 8 o'clock to find it out.
19: No.
21: Figure it out. Oh, and I'm mad at somebody. Oh.
1: Okay.
21: I'm mad at Ruth Eckert Hall.
1: Because?
0: Oh, I bet I know why. I saw that. I bet I know why.
21: It's just, it's ridiculous. You know, so Ruth Eckert Hall brought in Al Pacino to do a thing, and they had somebody do a Q&A
1: with
21: Al Pacino. And I tried to get that so bad. I wanted to have that opportunity to do that. I'm just telling you, there are things that I'm good at and there are things that I'm bad at. And interviewing celebrities is something that I'm good at. Hence this lengthy career that I've had doing just that same thing. And I can interview anybody from today. We have the coaches from University of Tampa on the air to Sylvester Stallone, who's been on the show. So I have quite the range of doing that. So I made such a big deal about it, and they gave it to the guy who was the movie critic for the St. Pete Times at the time. I forgot his name.
0: Steve something?
21: Purcell.
0: Purcell.
21: Steve Purcell. Nice guy. My whole thing was he's a movie critic. He's not a celebrity. He doesn't interact with the celebrities.
1: Right,
21: he's not going on those press junkets and doing all that stuff. He just watches movies. And guess what? He also used to be a gym teacher before that. So it wasn't like he had this extensive training to go do these things. So then Ralph Macchio came to town to the Tampa Theater, I think, and I got to do that Q&A, and that went great. We did it. It was excellent. We had a great job. Even Ralph Macchio at the end was like, "Wow, I've done a lot of these. This one was really fun. This was good." I go, "Okay, great." You know?
1: Charlie Sheen came to town.
0: Yep.
21: Charlie Sheen came to town. I did the Charlie Sheen thing at Amalie Arena.
1: Right.
21: John Cusack is coming to town.
1: Oh, nice.
21: John Cusack is coming to town. Who do they have interviewing John Cusack?
0: I saw.
21: John don't Cusack. Say anything.
0: This just proves my theory, though.
21: Yes, you're 100% right.
0: Thank you.
21: You're 100% right.
19: So it's someone on TV.
21: Okay.
1: Well, the person I thought, I was like, oh, they would actually be good. If they had Charlie Belcher do it, that would actually be good. But
21: would it be better than me?
1: No, not better. Different.
21: Right. That's who they have doing it.
1: Oh, do they?
21: Yeah.
1: Charlie's good.
21: I'm nothing against Charlie at all.
19: Like it.
0: TV people are better.
21: TV people are better.
0: Yes.
21: If you had me doing it, you also have me talking about it for selling tickets for the show the entire time that I'm promoting going to do it.
1: Yeah. You know why you're not doing it, right?
21: No.
1: If you have Charlie doing it, you get an interview and da-da-da-da, this, that, whatever. If you have you doing it, you have the chance of, when was the last time you did this to a girl? You know? That's the perception.
21: But when's the last time I've ever done that?
0: You wouldn't do that.
21: I would not do that.
0: But, Galvin, that's the
21: on
0: perception.
21: On this show that I run and has my name on it, I can go, when's the last time you did this to a girl? When's the
1: you
21: only...
1: You can ask Rue McClanahan if her pubic hair has fallen out.
21: Right.
1: Did it get gray and fall out like old Christmas tree?
21: Right.
0: Yeah.
21: That you can do on my show with my name on it. When Wednesday, any other time that I represented another organization and embarrassed them.
17: You wouldn't, but that's the
19: government's perception. That's why the perception they don't ask you.
17: Charlie Belcher is safety, safe, make safe.
1: Yeah, he's on TV. You can't do that on TV. Yeah. You can't do that on daytime TV. So, and he's been doing it for a long time where he hasn't been asking when was the last time, you know.
21: Charlie, I'd like you to ask him when the last time he did this was.
17: Yeah. Gallon's right. He's safe. He's 100%
21: safe. 100%
17: safe. As are you, but the perception's not there.
21: Well,
17: and also TV people are better.
21: That's what the perception is.
1: Yeah.
21: TV, bad business decision because I could have been talking about it this whole time.
17: Yeah.
21: But
17: now we'll never talk about it ever again.
21: Never talk about it again. Shut it down right now. Nobody's allowed to bring it up anymore.
1: Why don't you talk to Jeremy Piven, see if he can pull some strings? They're best friends.
21: It's weird that Piven just popped in my DMs one day.
1: Yeah.
17: Yeah.
21: I loved it, but it was weird. And if he starts asking me for money.
17: Hey, listen, I'm really in a bind. Entourage ended a lot of years ago.
21: Yeah. All right, we got to take a break. We got Sporkle when we come back. It's the Mike Calta Show. 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

0: 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It's 1025 The Bone. 800-771-1025 are the phone numbers to reach us. We've got your Kanye West tickets. You want to go see Kanye at Raymond James Stadium? That'll be happening in the 8 o'clock hour.
1: Why do I feel like it's that FBI sting where it's like, you got Kanye tickets and they're just going to round everybody up? Be like, we got you.
0: We'll be playing Juno Know What in the 8 o'clock hour to give away the Kanye West tickets. Your chance to celebrate famous Jews in history to counteract Kanye's anti-Semitism. That'll be happening in the 8 o'clock hour, whether Carmen likes it or not.
2: Mm-hmm.
3: Yeah, listen, I got a text that said we're good to go.
0: Oh.
3: You are known.
0: Charlie Belcher can't get that done.
1: Yeah.
3: To give away tickets that we don't have, and then everyone has to scramble.
0: True skis.
3: And that, so I just wanted to make sure, and I know this it's a hard ticket to get, so.
0: Well, if you know your Jews, mm-hmm. it will not be that hard to get the tickets. We'll do that in the 8 o'clock hour after the new open letter from Galvin this morning. Thank you.
2: All right.
0: What else do we have to give away, Carmen?
3: We also have tickets for Yellow Card.
0: Okay.
3: We have tickets for...
0: Chief Charlie Belcher goes to Yellow Card.
3: Okay. We have tickets for Chris Stapleton.
0: Okay.
3: And Busch Gardens Summer Nights.
0: All right. We got that. We've got me with... I won three in a row yesterday, didn't I?
1: Yeah. Mm-hmm. You did. You don't remember your role. Don't worry about it. We won't tell you.
2: Nope.
0: You did a rhyme about how good I was and how something else.
2: Damn it. You don't get to make a new rule.
1: Yeah.
0: No. I'm trying to remember what it was. It will hit me.
1: See if you win today. And
0: it was a rule about how it was how good I was, but also about something. God damn it.
2: Mm,
0: All right. Well, let's do it now in a little bit of Sporkle. Here we go. Carmen is the keeper of Sporkle. Pap is your judge and scorekeeper. Carmen, what are we playing today?
3: Okay, today we're going to be playing Ends in Us. Can you name the words or terms below that end in U.S.?
0: All right.
3: Okay.
1: USA.
0: USA.
3: All right, your first one. This creature has the largest mouth among...
1: Platypus.
3: Land animals. This creature has the largest mouth among land animals. Hippopotamus.
1: Mm. Yeah.
3: Three-headed mythological
1: Hydras.
3: Dog.
1: No, damn it.
2: Oh.
3: Three-headed mythological dog.
2: Damn it.
3: Cerberus. Planet discovered.
0: Uranus.
3: Mike Kelta.
2: No. Judge.
4: That was Gio, actually.
3: Gio gets the point.
0: That was Gio.
2: Unbelievable. Thank you, Joe.
3: Everyone answered at once.
0: Yeah, it was tough. It was close.
1: It was because you said it sincerely and didn't yell at him. Because he has no idea.
4: You cracked the code.
0: You went,
1: no.
0: Yeah.
1: If you went, oh, Joe, you're an idiot.
2: That was Michael.
3: All right, your next one. A tusked mammal or
0: walrus.
3: Mike, an early calculator.
1: Abacus.
3: Galvin.
0: Look at this vision of joy.
2: You used to look at me like that.
0: Thank you, my love.
4: Right over the bar.
3: Your next one. Therefore, hence.
1: Thus.
3: Galvin.
2: No.
3: A coffin or tomb.
0: Sarcophagus.
3: Mike. Character in Greek mythology who flew a wee
1: Icarus.
3: Bit too close to the sun. Galvin. A desert plant.
2: Cactus.
3: Mike. A vegetable of the lily family. A vegetable of the lily family. Asparagus.
2: Mm.
0: Oh, that's a lily.
3: No points. Against.
0: Versus.
3: Mike and Pep. We're halfway there.
4: Gio has a single point on the board. Galvin with three, and Michael is your leader by one. He's winning with four.
0: All right,
3: we're doing ends in us or U.S. We're halfway there. Here we go. This country was formerly part of the Soviet Union.
1: Belarus.
3: Galvin. A branch of mathematics.
1: Calculus.
3: Galvin. A famous ancient Chinese philosopher.
0: Confucius.
3: Mike. Mold or yeast or mushrooms.
1: Fungus.
3: Galvin.
1: Or love tiger.
3: No. A famous 16th century prophet.
0: Nostradamus.
3: Mike. Their songs include Drive and Wish You Were Here. Galvin. An egg-laying mammal.
1: Platypus.
3: Galvin.
0: Ooh.
3: The capital of Syria.
1: Tyrus.
0: Damn it.
3: The capital of Syria. Damascus.
0: Ah.
3: A point. The center of an atom.
1: Nucleus.
3: Galvin and Pap, we are on the last three.
4: Gio, no movement, still a single point. Michael with six on the board, and Galvin is your leader by three. He's winning with nine.
1: Oh. Ooh, I have 10. Oh, no. I have 9. I'm sorry. You got it. You got it. Good job, Joe. My bad. I looked at the wrong thing.
3: All right. We are doing ends in us or U.S. Last three. Here we go. Concentrated effort or attention.
0: Focus.
3: Mike. Equipment. Part of scuba. Equipment. Part of scuba.
4: Divus.
0: Apparatus.
3: Mike Halta.
4: Whoa.
3: And your last one. A small infectious agent.
2: Virus.
1: Oh! Steals it at the end.
4: Your final score. Gio with 2 points on the board.
2: Hell yeah.
4: Michael with 8, and Galvin is your triumphant champion today. He won with 9.
1: Woo! Kachatni.
0: What line are you playing for, Galvin?
1: I'll go line 7.
0: Line 7. Good morning.
2: Oh, we sound good.
0: Galvin picking on the line.
1: Line 4.
0: Line 4. Good morning. Hello.
5: Hello?
0: Yes, sir.
5: Hello?
0: Yes.
5: Hey, how's it going?
0: What's up, buddy?
5: Not much.
0: What is your name?
5: Chris.
0: Chris, you are the winner. I will put you on hold. Carmen will grab you during the break, and you'll have your choice of tickets. Thank you for listening, Chris.
5: Thank you.
0: All right, brother. He's on line 4, Carmen.
3: Got it.
1: Thank you for listening, and thank you for not holding your phone up to the radio.
0: Can you explain to me now that it's over what my rule was?
1: No.
0: God damn it.
2: No.
0: I was going to get you on that one.
2: I don't remember.
0: You do remember.
2: I 100% remember.
1: I 100% remember. Yeah.
0: Why is it that you guys can remember and I can't?
1: Well, because you're old.
2: It was yesterday.
1: And you hear a whistle and you know what's going
0: Gave
1: on.
0: Gave Keanu Reeves my money.
1: Yeah.
0: It's
2: been 24 hours.
1: We got it.
0: Yeah.
2: It was a good one.
0: No, it wasn't.
2: It was great.
0: I remember it was not
2: It
0: good.
2: Was very humiliating for Galvin and I, let me tell you.
1: Yeah. By the way, I love that your wife hands the coffee right over top of that board, man. It's sober.
0: It's coming out of her bank account.
1: I mean, you could put your hand out over here.
2: Yeah.
1: So she knows.
2: You could help direct.
1: Yeah.
0: She's very agile.
2: See, this is the moneymaker right here. We need this.
1: It's not her we're worried about.
0: Oh.
1: Yeah.
0: Me, you said.
1: Yeah. I'm just waiting for this. Is her holding it there and you going, gunk, and just
2: bloop, bloop.
1: Yeah.
0: Do you ever notice what makes me nervous is I got a little Michael J. Fox in me.
1: You like, shake a little bit?
0: Just when I go to put it down. Oh, no, it doesn't do it.
2: Yeah.
0: Just when I go, like, I'll take a sip. Then when I go to bright, got a little of the shakes.
1: Weird.
2: You ever watch that documentary? He talks about how he first got. He just
0: a little shake.
2: He noticed a little twitch in his finger, and then he was like, "That's kind of weird."
0: But mine is positional. So, yeah, right there. Ooh, yeah, look at that. Look at that. Look at that.
2: Oh, that could be ALS.
1: I got to tell you.
2: Oh, sorry.
1: Michael J. Fox, by all accounts, super nice guy. Great. And Back to the Future, all that stuff. And this is on me. I don't want to see him anymore.
4: Mm.
1: He was at the Knicks game, and he was in the front row, and he's moving around and stuff.
0: It's sad.
1: And he looks like he's poorly drawn.
0: Yeah.
1: You know what I mean? It looks like a sketchy. Yeah. You know what I'm talking about? It just makes me uncomfortable. I'm not saying anything.
0: No, you feel bad for him. Yeah. And you don't want to see him like that, but you do. And, you know, putting him in TV shows and I mean, I don't get me wrong. I don't want the guy to be a hermit, never to have enjoy his life. But it is difficult to watch because you feel bad for him.
2: That's what Gavin wants. Go away.
0: Go away. Yeah.
1: Please go away.
0: That's exactly what he wants to live a love tiger.
1: I'm trying to watch basketball.
4: That's a shame.
1: I don't need to feel weird about it.
2: Poor guy.
0: Galvin,
1: yeah.
0: Did you tell me what we have coming up in news?
1: No, I did not.
0: Please tell me.
1: Coming up in news today, we have How You Say, 9 years or 9 inches, and Pump Some Gas.
0: All right. Galvin has your news. We'll take a quick break, and we will dive right into that next. It's the Mike Calta Show. 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

0: 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They're located on Bee Ridge Road in Sarasota. Look for them on social media and tell them you heard about it on the Mike Calta Show. I got to be honest with you about something. I feel like I might have read the wrong commercial.
1: No.
0: That's the last one I have. Stand by.
1: And have yourself a Merry Christmas.
0: I screwed it up. It is not, I mean, you can get ammo. You can get good ammo there. But what's happening this Saturday is Suppressor Fest. Oh, June 13th is the unofficial Dead Air Day at Shark Coast Tactical. If you've been thinking about getting a can or upgrading your current setup or adding another to the collection, Gio, you don't have a can, do you?
1: No.
0: This is the day to do it.
1: Perfect.
0: Well, we're talking about exclusive deals on some Dead Air Armament's great suppressors, from hard-use rifle cans to versatile multi-caliber options. 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Boy, that was a screw-up. Mm. Sorry about that. I'm just reading. I'm reading the commercial, and I realize it said May 9th. That's ugly. Ugly.
2: Well.
0: Sorry.
2: Listen, anytime you go, it's great.
0: Yeah.
2: May, suppressor, June, July, ammos, August.
0: They got them there all the time.
2: Yeah.
1: Happy New Year, everybody.
0: Yep. Merry Christmas in July. Ladies and gentlemen, now it is time to check in with Galvin. He has today's news.
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0: What do we have in news today, Galvin?
1: Today's news brought to you by Badger Bob Services. Don't forget, stick around until the end. We got some free stuff to give away from Badger Bob's.
0: I have breaking news.
1: Oh, all right. Break it.
0: Love Tiger was in the hospital for, what do we say, about 3 days?
1: Yeah.
0: And my last question to him was, did you get to take a shower before you left? Because it had been more than 5 months since he has taken a shower.
2: He couldn't recall.
0: He could not recall, but no. I said at least 4 or 5 months. He said at least. Ugh. Right. So I asked him, did you get to take a shower before you left? Galvin, what was his answer?
1: No.
0: Gio.
2: Yes.
0: Carmen.
4: No.
0: Pap.
5: Nope.
0: The answer from Love Tiger, unfortunately, no.
1: Oh, come on. That's not priority.
0: As the other person in the room needed to use the bathroom 24/7. Mm. So if he had to make a number one or number two, he had to use the hallway bathroom.
1: Mm.
0: Yeah.
1: You could have found a shower in there. Shower.
2: Yeah, in the entire hospital.
1: Even a sink. Even a sink with some hot water instead of your bottled water that you're heating up.
0: Yeah, I'd be using the toilet if I had to.
1: Yeah.
2: The medical system has failed him.
0: Yeah.

0: people aren't kind.
1: No.
2: No.
0: I would imagine there's people that are like, yeah, no, but like.
2: Well, Left Hanger's done gay stuff on the show before.
0: Yeah, but they're going to be like, give me your commissary card. Give me.
1: Yes,
2: take his jello and stuff.
1: He would get bullied. They would take advantage of him. Oh, he can't fend for himself.
2: Yeah.
1: You know?
2: Maybe jello's not the best bet.
0: Yeah.
2: Unless he goes crazy and just mass murders everybody. Wait, then he kills all the tigers. Then they put him in solitary.
1: I have seen him get very angry and storm off before.
2: Storm off, but storm not angry.
0: Storm off and hide like in the bathroom. Remember that?
2: Cries.
0: there was something that he was in studio and he didn't want to do it. And he stormed off and Joe filmed him because going down the hallway and he went in the bathroom and he just hid in the stall.
2: Yeah. Well, hopefully we can connect with him today. Mm-hmm. All right, what do we have in news today, Gal?
0: Today's top story, U.S. Central Command said Tuesday evening it conducted self-defense strikes on Iran in response to the downing of a U.S. Apache helicopter on Monday. President Trump said Iranians had shot down the helicopter that crashed near the Strait of Hormuz. The two pilots were uninjured. After the retaliatory strikes were announced, President Trump said, quote, I believe response should be very strong, very powerful. Iran responded to the retaliatory strikes with drone and missile attacks early Wednesday local time, targeting military bases in Jordan, Bahrain, and Kuwait. President Trump said earlier that efforts to reach a deal with Iran were in their, quote, final throes, with a deal possible, quote, 2 or 3 days. It's unclear where negotiations stand following the helicopter incident.
2: How does that not throw a huge monkey wrench into our negotiations if they're shooting down helicopters?
0: Well, it does, and also, final throws in 2 or 3 days. Has that been the
1: statement for months?
0: Months?
1: Yeah. No, it's by the end of the day. It's by next week. It's by third. We're very close.
2: I think it makes us look terrible I get my retaliation from the Untouchables. You send one of theirs to the hospital, you send two of theirs to the morgue. So if they shoot down a helicopter, you should go in there and just annihilate something. You have to show balls. You have to show power. If not, you're just going back and forth the entire time.
1: They still claim we're not at war and this is just an operation.
2: If we're not at war and they shot a helicopter down, that's even more of a reason to go over there and just start blowing stuff up.
1: It's just an operation. We're not at war. That's a bit crazy.
2: Yeah. Well,
1: that would take approval from Congress.
2: I don't think so. Yeah. I don't think they needed it. They needed to go there in the first. A war would be.
1: If you say it's a war.
2: Right. Right.
1: So this is just an operation. At this point,
2: it's going on too long.
1: Yeah.
2: And we're not looking like we act like we're all that tough and we'll go in there and we'll take you out. We'll turn you into a parking lot. We never do that.
1: Like a month ago, he was like, they'll be complete and total annihilation by tomorrow morning.
2: And then now they're shooting our stuff down.
1: Open the Strait of Hormuz and nothing happened. Nothing.
0: We have a Secretary of War.
2: Yeah. And a Gulf of America.
0: Yeah.
1: Iran said, oh, yeah, cool, middle finger.
2: Yeah, I mean, they really did.
1: That's exactly
2: what
1: they're saying.
2: Yeah, and if we don't strike back 10 times as hard, it makes us look terrible. Nah, that's how I feel.
1: He's all talk.
0: The World Cup starts tomorrow, and most Americans don't care.
2: I don't particularly care. Not that I won't watch any of it or that I won't get into it as time goes on, but right now I don't really care.
0: According to a new poll, 54% of Americans are not at all interested in the World Cup. 14% said they're not very interested. Meanwhile, 72% of American fans would bet against the U.S. national team for money.
2: Yeah, because they're going to compete with these. Now, how often does the World Cup happen? Every year?
0: I think it's every... Is it every 4 years? I don't know, to be honest with you.
2: That's why I don't understand. I don't know why. For some reason, it seems like there's way more hype this year than there has been.
1: Well, because it's here.
3: Every 4 years.
0: Yeah, every 4 years. That's
1: why it feels hyped up more because it's happening in the United States.
2: Yeah.
0: All right. It's going to take place United States, Mexico, and Canada. And then the final is in Meadowlands, I think, is where they're holding the final.
2: You think that Americans don't care about it. And then you go to, I remember when I was living in Miami and they had it at the Orange Bowl. You couldn't get anywhere near the Orange Bowl, the amount of people that were just outside. It was insane. It was insane.
1: It'll be huge.
2: Yeah.
0: I don't know whether this helps or hurts the case, but FIFA banned vuvuzelas from the World Cup.
2: Oh,
0: yeah, remember the vuvuzelas? Those are the long plastic horns. They're being banned because they're excessively loud, they said.
2: They are pretty annoying. Yeah.
0: So they don't want those.
2: That was all you would hear during the World Cup.
0: Oh, yeah.

0: Yeah, I played soccer my entire life growing up and stuff. I don't watch soccer at all.
1: No.
0: I don't watch soccer at all.
2: I watch a little bit. It's fun to watch.
1: So, yeah, I'm not saying I won't stop on it on TV and watch it for a little bit. Same way with the WNBA, but I'm not staying up to tune it into a game.
2: My kids playing soccer for as many years as they have, that's what got me to soccer. So yeah. I'll probably watch a good portion of the World Cup.
3: Chad got a good bet offer from Hard Rock.
0: Right. Yeah.
3: You know, like $100 gets for like 300 or something. I can't remember, but yeah. He got a really good offer and he's like, all right, well, now I'm going to watch the World
1: now
3: Cup.
1: Now I'm into soccer.
0: Yeah. Well, yeah, that's the thing.
1: Give yourself a reason to enjoy the game.
0: Let me see. Who is the? Who do you think the odds on favorite to win the World Cup?
1: Barcelona.
2: Spain. Yamin. Yamal.
0: Let's see. 2026. World Cup. Let's see. The odds on favorite? Spain. Yeah. You're right. Spain. And then France. Oh, really? France has a team, huh? England. Portugal. Oh, you can tell your daughter's friend.
1: Yeah.
0: Portugal is in there. Brazil. Brazil's always in there. Argentina's always in there. Yeah, so odds on favor right now is Spain, which they're saying between plus 450, plus 475.
1: So you'd want to get that bet in now.
0: Get it in now before they start winning and start doing stuff. But it doesn't necessarily mean that they're going to win. Did you see, it happened over the weekend, I think this past weekend, whatever, the Belmont Stakes, right? Was it the Belmont Stakes?
1: Yes.
0: Where the same winner from the Kentucky Derby won again.
1: Oh, really?
0: Yeah.
1: I did not see that. Now they're going for the Triple Crown?
0: Going for the Triple Crown, yeah.
1: That happened not too long ago, a couple years ago.
0: That somebody won the Triple Crown?
1: Yeah.
0: Yeah, I don't remember the last one.
1: It was only like about 3 years ago.
0: Last Triple Crown winner. I can't even remember the name of the horse that won.
1: No, me either.
0: Ghost last something or golden shower, golden hour,
1: golden shower,
0: golden hour. Justify achieved the feat in 2018.
1: Oh, it was longer than that.
0: Yeah,
1: that's not too long ago though.
0: But it was 3 years after it happened with American Pharoah. So American Pharoah happened in 2015. Then Justify did it in 2018, and now there is a possibility of golden hour.
1: Golden Challenge.
0: Doing it again in 2026. We'll see what happens. I don't even know what is the next. So it's Kentucky Derby, Belmont Stakes, Preakness was.
1: No, Belmont was.
0: The Belmont just happened, so then the Preakness is the next one.
1: Yeah.
0: And that would be the Triple Crown.
1: Yeah.
0: I don't know when that happens, though.
1: I don't know either.
0: Yeah. Just like soccer, we don't really care.
1: All I know is it'll remind me that I have money in that TwinSpires account.
0: Well, put some money on.
1: No, we'll just give my money back.
0: See what happens.
1: I already won $500. Just give it back to me.
2: My daughter says, bet on Spain. Yamal's the best player in the world. He's like 18.
1: Oh, really?
2: And that's why they're going to win.
1: Mm-hmm.
0: Nice. Speaking of real sports, the Hurricanes evened it up last night in the Stanley Cup Finals at 2 games apiece with a 5-3 win over the Golden Knights. Did you see the Golden Knights at the end of the period, right at the very end of the period, shot, scored, and then they were like, goal, and they're like, oh, that was so close. Reviewed it, and it was double zeros, and the puck was like a foot away from going in the net. They called it back. Yeah, they didn't get it.
1: That stinks.
0: Yeah. Oh, that's gotta suck because that could totally change the whole game, momentum and everything.
2: Well, at the end, they got an empty netter, but it was off a rebound off the board and went all the way across the ice.
1: Oh, really?
0: And it was very friendly ice to him because it was like, woo, right in.
2: He just tried to clear it, and it rebounds off the backboard and goes all the way across and just slow. And they're
1: nobody can catch it.
2: No, it was, way, there's no way you catch it. It's just perfect middle. Right in the back of
0: and people that bet over 7.5 goals in the game are like, yes! Or people that bet under freaking out.
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0: Game four of the 2026 NBA Finals between the New York Knicks and the San Antonio Spurs will take place tonight in New York City at 8:30 p.m. The Knicks lead that series 2-1 because the Spurs took a game last time in New York. But Mike Oliveira gets to go to game five.
1: When is that?
0: Game five in San Antonio will happen. Let me see. By the way, I told him, I go, you do realize that if you go to San Antonio and the Knicks win and win the whole thing, like if the Knicks win tonight and then win that one, he's got to fight his way out.
1: That's right.
0: He's got to fight his way out.
2: Yeah.
0: Let's see. The next game, game five, is June 13th, Saturday, June 13th.
1: Oh, so, that's good.
0: Yeah.
1: All right.
0: So that's just this Saturday happening, because if the Knicks win tonight, they could win it in San Antonio for game five because it'd be 4-1.
1: Oh, I thought they had to lose one.
0: Who has to lose one? They already did lose
2: one.
1: Right.
2: Yeah.
1: But I thought they had to lose one for Oliveira to be guaranteed.
0: They did lose
2: one. Yeah.
1: Right. But is Oliveira guaranteed?
0: Yes.
1: Oh, but you just said if they win tonight.
0: No. I'm saying if they win tonight, and then they win in San Antonio at the game that Mike Oliveira is playing. They win the championship.
1: Well, he'll get to see it.
0: Yes.
1: Gotcha.
0: Yes.
1: Gotcha.
0: So he would be at the actual final game.
1: That would be great.
0: Yes. But he's a Knicks fan. He's going to have to fight his way out of San Antonio.
2: Is he going to go in wearing Knicks gear?
0: Oh, he better.
1: Got to.
2: Did you see what happened to the guys in New York?
0: Listen.
1: It's New York, not in San Antonio.
2: Literally just shredding jerseys off them, beating their asses.
0: Before you leave the stadium, you zip up or you take off.
1: Plus, Mike doesn't go out the exit. He just climbs the rafters.
0: Yeah.
2: The videos out of New York are wild.
1: Yeah.
2: And that's
1: New York.
2: They're going to burn the city down if they win.
0: Yeah. There was a guy, black dude wearing a San Antonio Spurs jersey, who is probably, I don't know, late 50s or something like that. And they said, Unk's never going to wear that jersey again. Oh. I mean, they were just wailing on this guy. I yelled as I was watching, just take the jersey off.
1: Yeah. Yeah.
2: They'd rip it off. Like a crowd of people just beating this guy's ass and just shredding the jersey from his body.
1: That's ridiculous.
0: I'm 100% whatever fan, you know, this, that. I'm a Spurs fan. I'm wearing the Spurs thing. If I walk out and I see Spurs fans getting beat up, I go, take that off, put it in my pocket, and be like, hey, what's going on?
1: The apostles denied Jesus.
0: Yeah. Was there a game tonight? What are you guys doing?
2: They're smashing things and flipping over cars and fighting with police officers.
0: I'm letting you know right now, Knicks win. New York is on fire.
2: Yeah.
1: It never made any sense to me.
2: It makes no sense to me either.
1: I don't.
2: Young kids and stuff.
1: I know, but what are you setting on? And how do you even park your car anywhere near Madison Square Garden?
2: Yeah. No.
1: Never.
2: No.
1: Never.
0: Yeah.
1: That's a great place to park your car if you want it to be an insurance.
0: Yes.
1: Claim.
0: Yeah.
1: Leave it there and leave it unlocked.
0: You got a car that's a lemon. You're trying to get out of it and stuff. Yeah.
1: Leave it there. Put Spurs stickers on it.
0: Pour some gas on it.
1: Mm-hmm.
2: I saw one of the comments in the section. It was like, hey, if the Knicks wins and you celebrate, I'm looking for an 80-inch OLED TV.
0: Yeah.
2: He had a whole list of stuff that he wanted. They start riding.
1: It's so embarrassing to every city.
2: They're going
1: to
2: start smashing stores, stealing stuff. People are going to be fans of the opposing team will be beat up.
1: Absolute animals.
2: Yeah.
0: Yeah, because with that guy, the video that I saw, it was a bunch of young kids, and they were just laughing and stuff. And by the way, none of them were wearing Knicks stuff.
2: No, it has nothing to do with being a Knicks fan. I think it's just an opportunity to just run crazy like the Purge and just beat people up.
1: No, that's sad. It's sad. It's embarrassing for your city.
2: And all the phones are out because people are, you know, click farm and stuff and, you know.
0: It's crazy because I was watching that and I felt bad for the guy. I'm like, how do you beat up just a guy? It's just some guy who went to see his team play.
2: Right.
0: Like,
22: that's the thing. It's these young kids who just want to, you know.
2: Yeah, it has nothing to do with the game. It's just the game provides the opportunity.
23: Yeah, it's like a takeover.
22: It's like all the teen takeovers that we're having down here. They just want to be out doing bad stuff.
2: Mm-hmm. And not get caught and have no repercussion.
0: A woman baked bread for her nephew's 9th birthday. He's a huge fan of bread, whatever, you know. So she did it for his 9th birthday, and she decided to do something kind of special for him. Since he was turning 9, she baked a loaf of bread in the shape of a 9. Sort of. Take a look at your phones, and Joe has it on Bone TV. The bread turned out to look a little like something else, I guess, if you thought about it. Now, was that a number 9 or is that 9 inches? What is...
1: That's funny.
0: What is going on? Look, a little phallic.
1: Yeah.
0: A little phallic.
1: Yeah. What's that little... A little cup in the middle.
0: Yeah, for like dipping.
1: Yeah.
2: What are you going to put in the cup?
0: Yeah, Alfredo sauce. Wow. Yeah. Or put it in the bread and you can squeeze it out.
1: Here's my question. We're like babies, so when you tell us something like this, it's funny to us. We laugh, and when there's a picture that goes along with it, how does this make news? And I don't mean our news. This is right up our alley.
2: Right. Well,
1: how did this get it to you?
0: Because it went viral on social media.
1: So silly.
0: Yeah, and people talking about it and stuff, and then, you know.
1: Like it became a real, like it became a news story.
0: Sure, yeah. They pick it up on
2: social
0: the wire.
2: Media.
0: Dumb stuff like that, whatever, you know.
2: And I'm glad it did. I really am.
0: It's so much more now, because it used to be every once in a while you get like a stupid news story or a kicker type thing, whatever. You know, a couple different things. But now the majority of it is that, because that's what they're taking from is social media. Yeah. Oh, yeah. But I mean, there's even like, you know, finding out about Blossom crapping her pants.
1: Right.
0: Like, why do I know that?
2: Yeah. No.
0: Why do I know that? Did you not hear about that, Carmen?
22: No.
0: You didn't hear about the earthquake. You're not going to hear about Blossom.
1: Yeah, Blossom. They were related, by the way.
0: What, was she taking Ozempic or something and pooped her pants?
1: Yeah. I take Ozempic. I have yet to poo my pants.
0: Well, fingers crossed.
1: Yeah.
0: See what happens. In a survey, 1 in 10 adults admit that they have missed a once-in-a-lifetime moment because they were looking at their phone. Has there been anything?
1: I'm sure that I have, but I can't think of it.
0: But like, think about like Super Bowl or something like that, or your baby walking. Like, I'm sure there's been plenty of times where someone was on their phone and the other person was like, the baby just walked.
1: I don't have a time that stands out in my head. I'm knee deep in my phone all the time.
2: Hmm. Maybe a sports moment, but I can't, nothing comes
22: to
2: mind.
22: And you can always like rewind that.
1: Right.
22: You know,
1: if you're watching on TV.
22: Yeah.
0: Yeah. It depends on what service you have. I love the ones. Have you seen the guy that'll go just walking down the sidewalk and he has a basketball with a bunch of money taped to it and stuff? And he goes, if you catch it, you can keep it.
1: Yeah.
0: And people just turn around.
1: I don't know. But part of me, I get it, Galvin, but part of me is also, I hear, I just wipe my ass on that.
0: Right.
1: You know what I mean? Yeah. Like, I don't know what they're doing until.
0: Yes.
2: You assume the worst.
0: I'm telling you right now, if somebody comes up to me and says, you can buy this mystery box for $5, I'm giving them $5.
1: Yes. If I have $5, I'm getting the mystery box.
0: Right.
1: Yeah.
0: Right.
1: But that, because we like to gamble.
0: Yeah. But also, I guess depending on who it was, if you catch it, you can keep it type of thing, whatever. I think I would try and assess it too quickly, you know, and be like, try and catch it.
1: Right.
0: Yeah. But I also may be like, no. keep walking. Yeah. Yeah.
1: I love the guys in Europe who carry the basketball hoop with them, and then they just pass the ball to people.
0: Yeah,
1: and that's just kind of silly and fun.
0: And then they celebrate. A lot of those people that pass the basketball, and they're just like, no.
1: Some people don't really know what's going on, and other people just don't want to be bothered.
2: Plus, you think you're getting pranked. You never think a prank is good intentioned.
0: Right. Yeah. But then the guy says, you just missed out on $5,000.
1: I got to get this bread off my screen. Although I got to tell you, I love bread. I would eat that seductively.
2: It looks delicious.
0: Today is Today is June 10th, which is National Iced Tea Day.
1: Oh.
0: Now, here's the question.
1: Okay.
0: Do you say iced tea or do you say iced tea?
1: It is iced tea, but I say iced tea.
2: I say iced tea.
0: I say iced tea as well. I said iced because I was reading or whatever, but yeah, I say iced tea. Both they say are correct. It's supposed to be iced tea, just like it's supposed to be iced cream
2: or iced coffee.
0: Yeah, it's not ice cream. Everybody always calls it ice cream.
1: Oh, they spell it ice cream.
0: Iced cream.
1: What about the wrapper?
0: Iced tea.
1: Iced tea.
0: Ice cube.
1: Not iced tea.
0: And it's not iced. Ooh, is it iced cube?
1: No.
0: No. I know the wrapper isn't, but the actual cube.
1: Yes.
0: Like, put some iced cubes in my drink?
1: Yes.
2: It's iced.
3: No, it's ice cube.
1: No.
3: Has to be.
1: No, it's iced cream.
2: Yeah.
1: It's iced cube.
2: When you go to the store, it doesn't say iced cream.
1: No, it does not.
2: Yeah.
1: It does not. I don't know who is responsible for this, but according to Galvin, it's iced cream.
2: It makes more sense.
1: Whatever those sources are.
0: Let me see. iced cream.
22: Someone lied to you.
0: It says ice cream, ice cream, ice cream.
1: Not iced.
0: Why is it called ice cream and not iced cream? Mm. That's a question there. People in the 1600s called it iced cream because it describes the process of making the
2: cream ice custard.
0: Yeah, da da da. Welcome to see everything that says like it's ice cream. It's icecream.com.
1: No.
0: Yeah, it's not iced.
1: We've eliminated the D.
0: Wikipedia says ice cream, homemade vanilla ice cream. Yeah, so it's not ice cream. Right, get out of here. Iced tea, I get.
1: Take it back.
2: This sounds like something Cody Tucker would know.
0: Yeah. We'll have to ask him tomorrow.
2: Ice cream.
0: Speaking of ice cream and stuff like that, next week, Wendy's will have a Minions and Monsters banana frosty swirl.
2: I saw this.
1: I'm not mad at this.
0: With vanilla frosty base and sweet banana cream sauce.
1: I'm not mad at that.
0: Yeah.
1: I love the Minions.
0: Yeah. Oh, I don't care about the Minions.
1: Oh, the Minions are adorable.
2: I love bananas.
0: They did the, what was it, the strawberry shortcake frosty?
2: They did one that was based on the strawberry festival, I thought. That was very good.
1: Oh, really?
0: I had a strawberry, and I thought it was strawberry shortcake, but it might have just been strawberry frosty because it kept showing and it looked so good. I was like, oh, I got to get one of those. I went into Wendy's and had a whole transaction, and the girl didn't talk.
1: Really? Why'd you go into Wendy's?
4: That's why they're going to be replaced by robots.
0: Because the drive-thru is all backed up.
1: Oh.
0: And I went in, and I go, hello. And she looked at me, and I go, all right. Can I get a small strawberry frosty? And she goes, beep, boop, beep, beep. And I pressed my card against the thing, and then she took my frosty and sat there, and I went, thank you.
1: Good day.
0: And walked out.
2: Bye.
0: Nothing. Didn't say a word to me. Mm-hmm.
2: Maybe she couldn't talk. Maybe. Like, yeah. No.
0: But I don't know if they put her at the register if she can't talk. Who should we put at the register? I don't know. How about Mute Mary? I don't think so. Mute Mary. Can you understand? No, by the way, small white girl.
1: Oh, really?
0: Small white girl.
1: Really?
0: Yeah, you racist. Yeah.
1: I didn't say she was black. All I said was,
0: You said something.
1: I said, You assumed.
0: What were you going to say? You can.
1: That's all she said was,
0: Yeah, nothing. Not even a,
1: Not even a,
0: No.
4: Robots. That's why.
0: Yeah.
1: Robots are easier.
2: They already have the AI drive-thru at Wendy's.
4: Yeah. That's why they're all getting replaced.
2: I love it.
22: And you have kids who
4: can't even be normal human social creatures.
1: Well, I think I heard that on the Sending Show yesterday or the day before that McDonald's is doing that now with the AI.
2: Yeah. They're going to introduce the next.
1: Yeah.
2: Which is great. I love it.
0: Yeah. I mean, I have been to Checkers before and did it, and it was all AI. Came out totally fine.
2: The Wendy's, it shows it as you're speaking.
0: Right.
2: It shows what you're saying on the screen, which is perfect.
1: I did not have a good experience with it, but more that was operator error.
2: I believe that. Mumble mouth.
1: Yeah. I asked Wendy's for McNuggets. I think that was part of the problem.
2: Crashed the system.
1: I did.
0: They just laser you right in the face.
2: McNuggets.
1: I said to the machine, I would like a 6-piece McNugget, and they went,
2: Try order Whopper next time.
1: No.
4: Oh.
1: I have to tell you. You guys have really got me wanting to try that Whopper.
4: I had it yesterday.
1: You did? Oh, you really?
2: Yes. Hell yeah,
4: I
2: Joe.
4: I texted Gio a picture.
2: He did. And guess what I did after I saw your picture?
1: You went, I got a Whopper too.
4: I knew.
1: How am I the fattest one on this show?
2: Listen, it's good. It's really good.
1: Yeah. Holy smokes.
2: I don't know what the hell they did, but man, Burger King is.
4: They got it right.
2: The revival is on.
0: You on single or double?
4: Oh, single.
0: Single?
2: Yeah, it's single.
1: Double Whopper. Single sounds enough. Like a lot.
0: I don't know.
1: Oh, I don't know either.
0: Too much for this delicate lady?
2: It's almost like they just put more care into making it.
0: Yes.
2: It's not, it's all, it's the tomatoes put together.
0: Not sliding does it off look to the more side. Like the commercial than other burgers? Yeah. Because you get that a lot where, you know, this doesn't look like the commercial.
2: Because now it's wrapped in paper, but like.
22: It's also in a box, right?
2: Yeah, and it's in a box. So like it used to be like a Whopper. You open it up, it's all slopped together. Nobody cares.
0: Mm.
2: Apparently, their policy is we're not doing it that way anymore. We're going to actually put it together the way it's supposed to be.
0: They fired the king.
2: Yeah.
22: I saw a girl who like tried it because of all the hype going around about it. And she was very impressed that her cheese was melted.
2: Yeah.
22: Oh, she said the cheese is never melted on your fast food burgers.
2: When I got
22: Whopper,
2: the
22: Whopper melted cheese.
2: When I got it, I was blown away. I couldn't believe it. I was like, oh my gosh, this is actually very good.
4: Doesn't fall apart when you're eating it?
2: No.
4: Perfect.
0: I will tell you, I like non-melted cheese on my burger.
2: Really?
0: Yeah, yeah. I like that. Because I also like the tomatoes. I like the cold tomatoes. Yeah. I like that, you know.
1: You like the McDLT.
0: Oh, man.
1: Hot side hot.
0: Yeah, cold side people cold. Used to make fun of it. I was so like, great. Listen, don't make fun of it. Yeah. That's the way you do it.
2: Oh, I'm going to get another Whopper today. I don't care. I'm going today.
1: This is great.
2: Right when I leave the show.
0: Get a Whopper and then go through Wendy's and get a banana Frosty.
2: And some McNuggets.
0: Yeah.
1: Wow.
0: Remember we did the story, what was it, last week, where the lady got in trouble. She called 911 because Wendy's wouldn't give her a Whopper.
2: Yeah.
0: That's you. That's you in 2 weeks.
1: No, I wouldn't call 911.
2: Whopper's great. Burger King's not paying me, and I'm fine with that.
1: Yeah. Well, that's crazy.
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1: Somebody reached out to me yesterday that we were talking about burgers, that we liked their burgers, and they wanted to bring us burgers. I got to look it up. I forgot already.
22: Oh,
1: Carmen, it was good for you. What did we talk about? We did something yesterday.
2: We talked about Five Guys.
1: No.
2: And we didn't like them.
1: Oh, Carmen, it was something that specifically I said, oh, this would be good for Carmen.
2: Jeremy Renner's, they reach out to me all the time and tell me how they got the real burgers, which is true.
0: Jeremy Renner has a burger place?
2: Jimmy Renner's.
1: The one that was like the guy from the Avengers?
0: Hawkeye?
2: It's good. Jimmy Renner's.
1: Jimmy Renner.
2: Yeah.
0: Was it the 30 different places? Which one you ate from? Was it that?
1: No.
0: Remember, because we had all the different Sonic Wendy's.
22: And Gio was 30 for 30.
1: Yeah. Right. Yeah. No. It was someplace that we talked about that we said that we would want food. We liked their food or whatever. And this guy said, hey, I would love to bring some by. And I thought, oh, we should just have him bring them to Carmen. She would love
0: How did he contact you?
1: Through email. I got to find it. I'll find it.
0: Oh, yeah. Come on, man.
22: It was a DM on Instagram.
0: Yeah, 100%.
1: Jesus. Right. Good enough. Forget it. You're canceled.
22: He doesn't know.
0: He sent me a postcard.
2: They texted me.
0: Yeah, he posted.
1: It was Keanu Reeves. Yeah. He hits me up every once in a while.
0: Terrible. Three social media streamers were arrested near Nancy Guthrie's house in Arizona.
1: Why? Well, trying to get clues?
0: Yeah, they're not suspects in her kidnapping or anything. They were just being annoying streamers, and they wound up arrested them.
1: As if that family is not going through enough. They need three idiots on their property.
0: Let's go out with our cameras and look around.
1: By the way, she's still missing.
0: This is pretty shocking to me.
1: Okay.
0: Now, let's see if you guys can qualify this for me and help me figure this out. Teyana Taylor will be named Icon of the Year at the BET Awards on June 28th. Now, I guess Icon of the Year, she was in a huge movie, all that stuff, whatever. Is she new? She been on? What has she done before?
22: So
1: didn't she sing too?
0: She was a rapper, right?
22: So she was, her first thing, she was on My Sweet 16 on MTV because her dad is famous.
0: Who is her dad?
22: She was in the Lil Wayne video, or was it Lil Wayne or Kanye West? She was in someone's video, which really like put her over the top. And then ever since then, she's been singing, acting, just kind of does a little bit of everything.
2: Yeah, she's in a ton of movies.
1: She's sexy as hell to me.
0: You're saying she's in a ton of movies?
2: Yeah.
0: Movies we know?
2: Yeah, she's been in, she was in Coming to America 2. She was in one of the Madea movies. She's been in White Man Can't Jump remake. There's probably 15 or 20 movies she's played a part in. She's in one of Kevin Hart's movies.
0: Okay, but it's all pretty recent stuff. I'm looking at it. So it's like 2018 to now, whatever. I'd never seen her before I saw her in what I consider one of the worst movies of all time.
2: She was just
0: One Battle After
2: Another. Yeah, she was in that.
1: One Battle After Another, I don't think was the worst movie, but it definitely is a weird movie. It is definitely weird.
0: Yeah, I did not like it.
1: Like, when somebody writes that, you go, all right, let's just see how it looks on film.
0: So her dad is Tito Smith, and her mother is Nikki Taylor, not Nikki Taylor, the supermodel. Her father, who is he?
1: Tito Smith.
0: Like, why is
1: Cheetos
0: she?
1: Vodka?
0: How do they have money?
1: I don't know.
22: I think
1: Carmen, this is where we fall on you.
22: Yeah, I'm pretty sure he works he's like a music producer, I think.
1: Oh, okay.
0: Who is Tito Smith? He's a bit of a mystery, it says.
1: Oh.
0: Yeah. He and Nikki were only together briefly. So.
22: But because I looked up Teyana Taylor's My Sweet 16, Pharrell was there.
1: Oh, wow. Yeah, so her father must have something to do with the music.
0: It says that it says who paid for Teyana Taylor's Sweet 16 was funded jointly by her mother and her record label. So, the mother's record label or her record label? Star Track Entertainment, founded by Pharrell Williams.
1: Well, there you go.
2: Yeah, so she's been doing a lot of stuff for a while.
1: Well, what was your question about her being BET's Icon of the Year?
0: Is Icon is somebody who has a illustrious career or whatever, and I was like, I had not really seen
1: it. I think Icon of the Year means of the year.
0: Yeah, she had a huge year, right. So okay, I get that.
1: That's what I think. And also, it's pretty specific demo.
0: Hmm.
1: Like, who is the hottest black actor that year for BET? BET is not honoring Meryl Streep with any awards.
0: Mm-hmm.
1: If you follow what I'm saying.
0: Mm-hmm. I gotcha.
2: Mm-hmm. Mm-hmm. Mm-hmm. Mm-hmm. Mm-hmm.
0: Well, I don't know if they're going to be talking about this guy at BET.
1: All right.
0: Disgraced hip-hop mogul Sean Diddy Combs, convicted last year for prostitution-related offenses, is being hit with another series of allegations that he sexually assaulted a minor.
1: Ooh. Oh,
0: man. Yes, and I don't mean the kind that go into the coal mine. In a lawsuit filed this week in California, an unidentified former child actor accused Combs of sexually assaulting him during a networking event. In Hollywood Hills in May of 2007. Defendant Combs' conduct was outrageous, intended to terrorize and cause him emotional distress, and did, in fact, cause him emotional distress. This assault was so extreme as to go beyond the bound of decency and be regarded intolerable by civilized society,
1: wow,
0: according to the lawsuit.
1: Wow.
0: Yeah.
2: He's never getting out.
1: I don't know. Listen.
22: No.
1: It's easy to pile on
22: someone. Oh, no.
1: But yeah, but the problem is that you're going to have all these people piling on now and trying to get a little piece of something while he's in there and while he's down, you know?
0: Mm-hmm.
1: So you don't know. You can't differentiate between which ones are real and which ones are just piling on.
0: Mm-hmm.
1: That's where I think that the problem is going to come in for both the problem for Diddy and for the guilty or innocent people, or the victims, rather, because there's going to be so much. You don't know what's real and what's not.
0: Yeah.
1: And I think that that's going to hurt the victims as well.
0: And you're going all the way back to 2007. That's always a problem, too. You know, you got 20 years.
1: Right. And why did this person wait so long?
0: Yeah, that whole thing, that happens a lot, though. That happens a lot.
1: I know.
0: You know, people are scared and don't want to do stuff, and then whenever something comes out and they're like, okay, gives them the courage to be like, that happened to me too. Or they
1: step up earlier and a lawyer goes, just wait. Like Tracy Morgan is one of the best examples. Tracy Morgan got hit by that Walmart truck.
0: Right.
1: And you don't know how bad Tracy Morgan's injuries are, but they hid Tracy Morgan from public for 8 months and they told everybody he was on his deathbed. And then when they settled with Walmart, Walmart is believing that Tracy Morgan is never going to walk again. He's on his deathbed, and they settle and they give him $100 million. You see Tracy Morgan in the Knicks game? He looks great.
0: Yes.
1: He looks great. It looks like he's worth $100 million.
0: But also, that was, I think, what, 12 years ago or something?
1: Yeah, but what I'm saying is that they had him almost dying and never walking again. And because there was no proof of the opposite, they were able to make a quicker settlement on that. They hid him from the public.
0: Yeah, but this says he had a traumatic brain injury, pulverized femur, broken leg, a broken nose, multiple broken ribs, broken facial bones.
1: He was definitely hurt. Was he $100 million hurt?
0: Oh yeah, I mean
1: they added that on.
0: Didn't one of the guys die?
1: Yes.
0: At least one.
1: Yeah,
0: died in that. Yeah.
1: Oh, it was a horrific accident, and Tracy Morgan deserves a settlement. The difference between $50 million and $100 million was his lawyers and how
0: they
1: did.
0: Also, I would assume that he already had brain injuries before. Right.
1: Yeah, I actually think this might have calmed him down a little.
0: Yeah,
1: bit.
0: Yeah, the way he was and stuff. He is. Pretty crazy.
1: Yeah.
0: Jay-Z announced two new shows.
1: No.
0: Going to be playing over in Paris on September 10th and then SoFi Stadium in L.A. on October 23rd.
1: I would love to see Jay-Z again, but I couldn't even imagine going to SoFi or Yankee Stadium. Either one of those places would be too insane.
0: Yeah.
1: Yeah. But I saw Jay-Z in Amalie Arena, and I saw Jay-Z in Orlando, and I think that's, if it's not either one of those, I'm not going anywhere else.
0: Another big announcement, Robert Plant announced a 16-city U.S. tour with his Saving Grace band starting September 18th. Tour celebrates his 12th studio album and 46 years since Led Zeppelin's last show. Pre-sale tickets open today. General sale starts on Friday on Plant's website. Nowhere in the state of Florida. Not even really close to anywhere.
1: No, I saw he did the NPR Tiny Desk concert, yeah, which was pretty good.
0: Yeah.
1: Yeah, I mean, if you get an opportunity to get your eyes on that guy live, no matter what he's singing.
0: For sure.
1: That'd be a great opportunity. I'm surprised you don't travel for that. I would find a location and I would go to that.
0: I was looking. He's in Chicago in October, and I'm like,
1: yeah,
0: that might be something, whatever. Because he does do some Zeppelin stuff, and he kind of reworks it and does it a little bit different.
1: Yeah. I to be honest with you, I love him and Alison Krauss together.
0: Oh, yeah. I mean, he does great stuff.
1: Yeah.
0: And even his, stuff that he did with Paul Schaefer on the keyboards.
1: Yeah.
0: That stuff I thought was great. Like, I like a lot of his stuff, but...
1: I love that he, like, Robert Plant, as opposed to Paul McCartney, to me, like, Paul McCartney is just... Can't stop doing it.
0: Right, right.
1: Robert Plant's like, I feel like doing it now.
0: Yeah.
1: Now I don't feel like doing it. Yeah, now I feel like doing it. And genuinely loves it.
0: So when I was younger, this had to have been when I was like 13, maybe 12, somewhere around there. My cousin worked for WDVE up in Pittsburgh.
1: Right.
0: And he worked on air and stuff. And Robert Plant was coming to town to play that weekend or whatever, and we were up there visiting, but we were leaving before that, and he had told me, he goes, I can get you in. He goes, I'm doing stage announcements and all this stuff. I begged my parents. Yeah. I go, can I get a flight back or something? And they're like, no, no. And I was like, oh, I probably would have met him.
1: Yeah, probably would have met him.
0: Been great. This is pretty weird. Some guy found a credit card still in the pump in a gas station in Arizona.
1: Okay.
0: Pulled it out. What was the name on it?
1: LeBron James.
0: LeBron James. That'd be huge.
2: Keanu Reeves.
0: Keanu Reeves. You guys are...
1: Love Tiger.
0: It's a famous person. You're on the right track.
1: I don't know.
4: I already know.
0: You already know?
4: Yep.
0: Carmen, any guesses?
22: George Clooney.
0: George Clooney. Guy pulls out the credit card. Alice Cooper.
1: Oh.
0: What do you do?
1: You give it back to the gas station.
0: Well, he returned it to Alice Cooper, however he got it back to him and stuff, and got an autographed album for his troubles.
1: Oh, that's nice.
0: I would have pumped the whole gas on Alice.
1: Alice Cooper, I give the card back to the gas station, and I'd say, hey, this guy left his card in there.
0: Yeah?
1: LeBron James, I just keep the card. You don't even try and give it back to him? No, I don't.
22: I don't cut it up.
1: I frame it.
0: I give it back to him. I give it back to him and get something. Sure.
2: You get more by returning it.
0: Yeah.
1: I don't think so.
0: Even a picture is worth it.
1: I don't think LeBron comes back for his card. I think you just go throw it out. I'll get a new one. I would just frame it and be like, hey, at one time I found LeBron's Visa card. That's all I would do. I wouldn't try to use it for anything or steal his number.
0: No.
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0: This is an open letter to parents. Not all parents, but some parents. Dear parents, not all parents, but some parents. Seriously, do me a favor. Save the cutesy stuff with your kids for when you're at home. For instance,
1: when me, a giant hungry half man, half bear, is waiting in line behind you at the drive-thru to get some food, don't have little Tyler try and speak his first words by ordering off the Taco Bell menu. It's not cute. It's annoying. And it's taking so long, it makes me want to put melted cheese and sour cream on your kid and eat them just to teach you a lesson. Another thing parents shouldn't do, don't put your three-year-old daughter in pageants. That is so creepy. Why don't you just put an ad on Craigslist? Hot three-year-old that wears a lot of makeup and sequins outfits seeks older creepy pedophile. Must pick me up in dirty windowless van. Dressing a little tiny girl up like a grown prostitute has to mess up a kid. Yeah. I've never asked, so I don't know if I've ever met a girl that was in pageants as a kid. Or more likely, maybe every stripper I've ever seen was a former toddler with a tiara.
2: God, you're so
1: Don't right. let your kid leave an outgoing message on your phone. God. I don't need to call a number that I'm not 100% sure on who it is to be greeted by Gabanam Nam Gabanam
4: Nam Bamba. They're robot kids?
1: What? Are you trying to confuse me? Or you just don't want people to leave messages? Because if that's the case, you nailed it. Another thing, parents, keep your kids away from me when I'm walking my dog. Because when your kids come over to pet my dog, then you look at me like I'm some sort of creep trolling for kids. They came over to me, jackass. I was just walking my dog. Anyways, if you're one of these parents, just do me and everyone else a favor. Keep your kids inside your house until they're like 9 or 10 years old. I'm Galvin from the Cowhead Show, and this has been an open letter to parents. Not all parents, but some parents.
0: Yeah, I saw LeBron on something the other day, and the guy said, you know, according to Google, your net worth is whatever billion, 1.3 billion, whatever. And he goes, Google's wrong. And he goes, higher or lower? And he goes, lower, way lower. He goes, right now in my bank account, he goes, I think I have $1,000. He goes, my kids have all my money. And he goes, and they're making money now with the NIL stuff, whatever. He goes, they got all the money.
5: Yeah, but he's so rich, he doesn't have to even think about money.
0: But that's the funny thing is he said, he goes, free. This shirt I'm wearing, this hat I'm wearing, this watch I'm wearing. The guy goes, that watch, what is a Richard something watch or something? I forget what it was called. It was a guy's name, very expensive watch because I've heard it before, but I can't think of the name, whatever. And he goes, yeah, this is the LeBron James edition. He goes, they gave me one. He goes, this, everything that I'm wearing is free.
4: I am obsessed with, I follow a lot of accounts that will go to big events. Like they went to the Knicks game the other day.
0: And show all,
4: and
0: the,
4: show all the watches. That they had Brady with his diamond encrusted Rolex, and who was there? Somebody had a nice. I think it might have been Chalamet with an orange AP. There was a bunch of really nice watches. That's what you want. You want to be rich enough to have watches that match what you wear.
0: Oh yeah,
4: that's the way to go.
0: I'm trying to see Richard Mill, whatever. That was the watch.
4: Oh.
0: Yeah, because I put
4: the
0: it
4: LeBron James.
0: I put an expensive watch. Man's name. That's what it was. Let me see how much those. This says the Richard Mille, Richard Mille RM 5201 skull. Is between $6 and $7 million.
4: Jesus.
0: Yeah, it's an ultra luxury brand, heavily favored by high profile athletes and billionaires.
4: Jay-Z's watch that he was wearing, they said, was a one of one, and it was $3 million.
0: Most expensive watch ever sold at auction was a Patek Philippe Grandmaster chime, blah, blah, blah, blah, this and that and everything. What do you think it was?
4: I have no idea.
0: How much?
4: I have no idea. I mean, if
0: most Jay-Z's, expensive.
4: Jay-Z's wearing a $3 million watch. LeBron's wearing a $6 million watch. It could be $50 million. I have no idea.
0: $31 million.
4: For $31
0: million. If you're wearing a $31 million watch, you better have billions of dollars.
4: Yes.
0: Or they gave it to you.
4: Yes.
0: And if they give it to me, I'm not wearing it.
4: No.
5: Yeah, this LeBron watch, there's only 150 of them made.
0: Oh, yeah.
5: That's it. Yeah.
0: Yeah.
4: Crazy.
0: But that's like the super expensive cars. I'd be afraid to drive it anywhere unless you have the money where it doesn't matter.
4: Yeah, but or even if you get robbed, or if you lose a $30 million watch, it's $30 million.
0: Yeah.
4: Yeah. So even if you got it for free,
5: it's
4: got to
5: be insured, as though, I imagine. You're not leaving the house if it's not insured.
4: That's so crazy. I'd cut your arm off for a $30 million watch.
0: But if I am driving a car that is a whatever, $4 million car. It's a crazy whatever kind of car. And I want to stop somewhere. Where am I parking that? I'm not parking that next to other people.
5: Yeah.
0: And then I have to park it so far away.
5: But I think if you've got the money to have that car, you don't care because it's insured. What's the worst? It gets scratches. I'd buy another car or get it fixed.
0: I think it takes me a while to get to that point. You know what I mean?
5: Like if you couldn't really afford that car and you bought that car,
0: sure,
5: then it's different. But you know, you've got money, you don't care. Whatever. I'll have another one tomorrow.
6: There's
5: something
6: three
5: happens.
6: More in the garage at home.
5: Yeah, you don't really care about that.
0: Shaq said a great thing about that. He was, getting in the NBA and he had all this money and doing all this stuff and he would buy this car, whatever. And the guy goes, how many cars do you have? And he goes, 7. And he goes, how many can you drive at once? And he goes, 1. And he goes, what do you need 7 cars for?
5: Yeah.
0: He goes, you're just showing off and you're spending your money. And he was like, you're right. Shaq, who is very smart, Shaq, who owns at least part of Papa John's, but he owns Elvis Presley, Marilyn Monroe,

0: And things up.
1: Yeah.
0: Weather Channel, all that stuff.
1: Yeah.
0: By the way, have you seen any of that?
1: No, I haven't.
0: I have not seen one second. I mean, we're not up.
1: I haven't even seen a clip, though.
0: I have seen clips.
1: Oh, have you?
0: Yeah.
1: But we're not up. I did see somebody say that the first show was terrible.
0: Oh, really?
1: But I don't know. Yeah.
0: It's so funny that that show is a spot filler, and now it's the late night king.
1: Yeah.
2: He also has a big ownership stake in Five Guys.
0: Really?
2: Oh. Yeah, Five Guys and Papa John's.
1: Tell him to fix it.
2: Yeah.
1: Tell him to fix it.
0: Mike Calta, the show. Good morning.
3: Good morning, this is Sean.
0: What's up, Sean?
3: Oh, no, I was just calling for the Badger, Bob. I think I'm a little early, though.
1: You are?
0: Yeah, sorry,
1: buddy.
0: Didn't
1: say anything about it.
0: Yep. Way early.
2: So beat it.
0: Scram, Sean. Okay.
2: How dare you?
1: Everybody excited for the wedding?
0: Yes, I am.
1: Yeah.
2: We're not going to see anything, though.
0: Yeah, that's not true. You'll see something.
2: They're complete security lockdown.
0: Right. I think that Taylor Swift knows that enough people are interested in her wedding that they come up with some sort of agreement with People Magazine where they say, you are the exclusive.
3: Yeah.
2: What's going to happen is they're going to film it. They're going to release it in theaters, and it's going to be a global phenomenon.
0: You might
2: be
0: right.
2: It's going to be one of the biggest box office successes.
4: Idea.
2: In the history.
0: You
1: what's
0: going right.
1: to happen is they're going to break up before they get married.
2: No way Travis Kelce's messing up that gravy train.
0: I have a feeling I'm going to get invited to that.
2: Of course. Why wouldn't you?
0: Me or Charlie Belcher.
2: Yeah.
0: Because me and her dad are pretty tight.
2: Yeah, I'm sure.
1: You know who is getting invited? She's expected to have at least two bridesmaids in her upcoming wedding. Any guesses on who they are?
0: I mean, who does she hang out with? She hangs out with
2: Selena Gomez.
5: No.
1: Selena Gomez is correct. Gio knows more than Carmen.
0: And the one that was suing that other guy, Baldoni.
2: And Patrick Mahomes' wife.
5: No.
0: Whose wife?
2: Patrick Mahomes' wife.
0: No.
2: They were besties for a minute.
1: Selena Gomez is one. The other one. Gigi Hadid.
0: Oh.
2: Yeah.
1: They were allegedly asked at the end of last year. So they've known that they're...
5: But Taylor wasn't part of Selena's wedding. So I would be surprised if Selena was part of Taylor's wedding.
1: Well, my sources say that Selena's in. Carmen, you're out.
0: Yeah, but Carmen, you don't want to ask Taylor to be in your wedding. She's too big of a star.
2: Too big.
5: No, yeah. That
0: takes away attention.
5: Your best friend, though.
0: I know.
2: But she knows.
0: They're not best friends. They're close friends.
5: No.
0: Listen to me. I have no idea.
5: I also think we're not going to hear about it. They probably are already married. You know what I mean?
2: I think they're going to film the entire thing and then release it globally.
0: That would be so smart.
1: Makes sense.
2: And she's going to make $1 billion because of it.
1: Yeah.
0: Yeah. Lately, I've been thinking she's so pretty.
2: Taylor Swift?
0: Yeah. Not that I didn't think she was pretty.
2: Sometimes.
0: But I think before I felt like she was a kid. And now I just think that she's like a sexy woman.
2: She does seem she seems to really care about her fan base. So I don't think she would hold that from them.
0: Wedding?
2: The wedding. She's going to present it exactly the way she wants it presented.
0: Sure.
2: That's what I think.
0: She's a genius.
2: It'll be filmed and it'll be a documentary.
0: That's why she's a billionaire.
2: Yeah.
0: Good. I hope they do it. I would watch the Travis and what's your name? Taylor wedding.
5: Yeah.
0: Yeah. Oh, I totally would.
2: You'd go to the theater to watch that?
0: No, but I would watch it at home.
2: It's only going to be the theater.
0: Yeah.
5: No, because all of her stuff right now is on Disney. She sold it to Disney, like all her concerts and all the movies that she's put out.
0: Let Disney put together a princess wedding for her at Madison Square Garden. Are you kidding me?
1: This year for Halloween, you should go as Taylor Swift and your wife should go as Travis Kelce.
0: Mix it up.
2: That'd be hilarious.
1: Wouldn't that be funny?
2: She could have like the football jersey and stuff.
0: Yeah. Facial hair.
1: Nobody's thought of that.
0: Yeah.
1: Nobody's thought of that.
0: That's a good idea.
1: Right?
2: Write that down so we don't forget.
0: Somebody remind me.
1: Just big, dumb Jason Kelce slamming beers at the wedding. The camera just keeps on going over to him, chugging beers. And then finally in news, someone on Reddit asked, what sayings did you say incorrectly for decades without noticing it? Are there some sayings that you said and you're like, oh, that's that?
0: There are sometimes in haste I say I could care less when it's I couldn't care less. Mm-hmm. And I know that I've said it incorrectly. But sometimes I'm just lazy and I say it fast, but I know what the correct way of saying it is, but that's one of them.
2: Because if you could care less, then you care.
0: Right.
1: Right.
2: Yeah. Nip it in the butt.
1: Butt?
0: Bud.
2: Yeah.
1: Bud.
2: I said butt for a long time.
1: Nip it in the butt?
2: Nip it in the butt. Yeah. And they were going to hit this right in the butt.
0: Yeah. And then there was, which we've talked about this before, but I did not know until about 10 years ago that it was wheelbarrow.

0: instead of Wheelbarrow.
1: Yeah, still doesn't make sense.
2: That no. still blows my mind.
1: Also, yeah. Boldface Lie, Baldface Lie.
0: Yeah.
1: Some of the different ones, instead of saying might as well, one person said minus well.
0: Minus well?
1: Yeah,
0: minus well.
1: Doesn't make any sense. This one says, my brother thought the people that lived beside us were our next store neighbors.
0: That's dumb.
1: Instead of next door, next door.
2: I feel like when I was a kid, I thought that.
1: Everybody says it fast and says next door neighbors.
0: Yeah.
1: So it sounds like next door neighbors. This one, a lot of people get wrong. Cease and assist.
0: Nope.
1: It's cease and desist.
0: Yep.
1: Yeah. But a lot of people say cease and assist.
0: Seen a lot of those in my day.
1: Mm-hmm. Yeah. What about up and at them?
0: Up and at them.
1: Yes. It's at you know, like, but yeah, it's the short for them.
0: Not Adam.
1: Adam, like up and Adam, this guy standing over here, who is Adam. What about bonfire?
0: Who?
1: Bonfire?
0: Bomb?
1: Bomb.
0: Oh, bonfire.
1: Yeah.
0: Bomb.
1: Play, instead of saying it, play it by ear, play it by ear.
2: By year?
1: Yeah. This one comes up. Wheelbarrow instead of wheelbarrow, which a lot of people. I just found that out
2: like this year. Yeah. It still makes no sense, and I don't fully believe it.
0: Which is interesting because a wheelbarrow doesn't make much sense either.
2: I guess I assumed that at some point it was
0: a barrel that they cut in half.
2: It was constructed out of a barrel and they attached a wheel to it.
0: Yeah. I think we all thought that.
2: Wheelbarrow.
1: Yeah. We all made up the same story in our head.
2: Yeah.
1: It makes sense.
3: I think a barrow is like a bundle of sticks or something from the old days.
2: I'm just going to say wheelbarrow forever.
0: Yeah.
1: Right. And then this one, instead of holier than thou, the guy thought it was holier than hell.
2: That's better.
1: Holier than thou.
0: Yeah.
1: So that's pretty much it. That's all the different ones. But you do get a lot of people that I think one of the big ones. Pomp and circumstance.
0: Right.
1: A lot of people get that wrong. But the cease and desist, a lot of people get
0: that. What do they call pomp and circumstance?
1: Like it's like one word. Like,
0: pomp and circumstance.
1: Pomp. Yeah. Pomp,
0: okay.
1: Yeah.
0: Well, you know, if you can't see it, if you can't write it down, most of the time you don't know you're saying it wrong.
1: Yeah, and you hear other people say it, and that's why next door neighbor.
0: Right.
1: You know, that's why, sounds like
0: can
1: it.
0: Can I tell you that that's why, and I'm in that generation too, but the next generation, nobody reads. So a lot of these words you're going to learn because you're not reading, you know? Seeing these, visually seeing all these words.
1: For sure.
0: So.
1: Well, there you go. That is it for news.
0: All right, Calvin,
1: sponsored
0: thank you.
1: By
0: what?
1: Badger Bob Services. 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
0: No. Nope.
1: Right now, just be caller number 10 at 1-800-771-1025. And Carmen's going to get you hooked up with free AC checkup from Badger Bob.
0: What else?
1: You get a $125 gas card.
0: That's nice.
1: And $125 for groceries. Caller 10 right now.
0: All right. There you go. 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We'll take a quick break. Galvin's got a brand new open letter. 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

0: show. 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Watching the World Cup at home is fine, but watching Team USA with hundreds of people losing their mind every time we score, that is a completely different experience. So Michelob Ultra is throwing three huge USA soccer watch parties around Tampa Bay. They're bringing out a 20-foot screen. Of course, they have cold beer, giveaways, pipe and drums, CO2 cannons. It's basically the closest thing to being inside the stadium without having to get on a plane and go to the game. But you're surrounded by a bunch of lunatics, and you're having a great time, and it's just like being at the game. The first one is happening Friday, June 12th, with the Rowdies at Allianz Stadium when Team USA takes on Paraguay. The game is at 9 o'clock. Gates open at 7 o'clock. Plus, if you're 21 or older, you can get enter for a chance to actually win a pair of tickets to see the World Cup live in Miami.
1: Wow.
0: That is all going down at the Rowdies Allianz Stadium on Friday. Go by there and enjoy the game. It's like when you watch any of those Lightning watch parties or these Knicks watch parties. Everybody's watching outside. You get to hang out with a bunch of other lunatic fans, and it makes it way more exciting than sitting there watching it on your couch. So yeah, it's all brought to you by Michelob Ultra.
1: Fun to be around people that are all enjoying the same thing.
0: Yeah, yeah, yeah. And really, let's be honest, how many people from Paraguay are going to be there?
1: You don't know.
0: Harsher.
1: You don't know.
0: I don't know. In fact, Calvin, not only do I not know, but for $10 million, I couldn't find Paraguay on a map.
1: Right above Uruguay.
0: No.
1: No?
0: I don't think that's right. Sounds like it would make sense.
1: Sounds
0: like
1: it.
0: Paraguay, Uruguay.
2: All the Guays
0: are the house next door.
2: Same spot.
0: Yeah, no. But that is all happening on Friday. Go check it out if you want to go watch the game with other people and make it a little more exciting.
1: Right next door to Bolivia.
0: Oh.
1: Yes.
0: Ask me where Bolivia is.
1: Not too far from Chile.
0: Central America? We're looking in Central America?
1: South America.
0: South America.
1: South America, all yeah. Right. Just below Brazil. Yeah.
0: Now I know for the future.
1: Venezuela up here.
0: Uh-huh.
1: Brazil here. Paraguay here.
0: Okay.
1: Argentina here.
0: Oh.
1: Uruguay. Right below it.
0: The Guays are right there.
1: I said Uruguay.
0: It makes sense. Uruguay, Paraguay. Yeah. Paraguay, Mayaguay. Yeah. It absolutely makes sense.
2: The Guays win.
1: I was correct.
0: Carmen, I assume we have a successful winner for the Badger Bob's gift certificates.
3: We did. Okay. Another lady, Sherry.
1: Sherry.
2: Oh, women don't listen to the show.
0: Women don't listen to the show. You know who women don't like? Charlie Belcher.
1: Oh,
2: that's what I heard.
3: I don't think that's true.
0: Hey, I got to reach out to Charlie Belcher and tell him, because by the time this gets back to him, he's going to be like, you, Calta was slamming you this morning. Yeah, I'm not. I love you, Charlie Belcher.
1: He knows.
0: You're great at what you do, and I think you're going to do a great job with John Cusack. I'm just very jealous.
3: You're just not like Calta.
0: No. He's Charlie Belcher, legend.
4: Yeah?
0: Yeah.
3: Yeah.
2: Not furniture?
0: No. Charlie Belcher is a solid legend.
2: I agree.
0: Yeah. You tell me somebody else, I'll tell you if they're furniture or legend.
2: Titus O'Neil.
0: I mean.
2: Say it. Say it, yeah.
0: Self-made legend.
2: Hey, legend's a legend.
0: Titus just started calling himself a legend. Everybody went, all right.
2: That's the way it goes.
0: Yeah. Yeah. What is his WWE ambassador? Is that what he is?
2: I think so.
0: I mean, I got to tell you, other than looking good, I can't picture one thing Titus has done. I mean, helping kids and all that stuff.
1: So. Yeah, yeah.
0: All that charity work.
1: Whatever that stuff is.
2: I would let Titus interview John Cusack.
0: That I would not do.
1: I have to imagine within the next 2 to 3 years, he's in a movie.
0: Titus?
1: Yeah.
0: I mean, I'm sure he's done movies already.
1: No, but I'm saying like in a movie, like with a prominent role.
0: Oh, he doesn't speak very well.
1: He speaks fantastic.
0: Doesn't speak very well.
1: And, you know, him and Batista.
0: Hey, Roz. Listen to me, Roz.
1: Oh.
0: That's Titus. That's dead on.
1: That sounded more like you.
2: See?
0: No.
2: Yeah, I don't see any movies.
0: And Titus is IMDb?
2: Mm.
0: Well.
1: He wasn't in the Marine 17?
0: No, because he's in better shape than all the Marines.
1: Mm. No, wasn't that John Cena's first starting thing? He did
0: the Marine.
1: Marine 5.
0: They passed that on to Randy Orton.
2: Miz did it.
0: Oh, really? What's that? That, you know, I always talk about Kyle Trask and how he's the backup quarterback and how miserable he must be to not really ever get to play. Imagine if you're the Miz, the third Marine.
1: Yes, but...
0: You're like, nobody's going to see this movie.
1: Here's the thing, though, is they pay you however much they pay you. Let's say he got $2 million for that.
0: Okay.
1: You're getting $2 million. And now you have a whole movie that you did that you were the star of that you can show other people. And who knows, one day Steven Spielberg is sitting on his couch and he's flipping through the channels and he sees that and he goes, oh, you know what? That guy would be perfect for, you know, and then you're in a Steven Spielberg movie.
2: That's what happens. You get a movie like that and then they show your acting chops and then boom.
1: Wasn't there, wasn't that something with Adam Sandler? He saw somebody and he was like, oh, that guy would be great for the, and put him in his movie. It was something where he said he was watching,
2: yeah,
1: him and his wife were watching something. I forget what it was because we had talked about it, but he was like, I don't know if it was guy or girl, whatever, but came across him on TV for something, whatever, and then wound up putting him in the movie.
0: Can I tell you what I've been thinking about Adam Sandler the more I see him?
1: What's that?
0: He's sad.
1: You think so?
0: He never looks happy. He looks like all his happiness is manufactured. Ha, ha, ha, I got it. Ha, ha,
1: yeah.
0: But for the most part, he's just like, just quiet and not necessarily hurting, but just look like he's not nearly as happy to be there as everybody. Like, he so wish he could just be off.
1: Yeah.
0: You know what I mean? Like, hey, I just need a break. I just want to
1: Well, he does certain things that make you go, yeah, he doesn't want to be involved in that. Like, he doesn't dress up.
0: No.
1: He's Adam Sandler. He's wearing his baggy clothes and doing that stuff. He loves to play basketball.
0: Yes.
1: He goes and plays pickup basketball all over the place, whatever. But, you know, what do you think? It's a Robin Williams situation?
0: No, I just feel like, I don't know. Like you look at him and you go, God, that guy must be the luckiest guy in the world and the happiest guy in the world. He must be so funny to live with. And I just imagine he's just a mush. Not in a bad way. Just like he's probably just wants to be off for a little while.
1: Yeah. I can see that.
0: Yeah.
1: I can see that. But also, it's got to be pretty nice whenever you wrap a movie with all your best friends and it makes millions and millions of dollars, so you send them all Maseratis.
0: Yeah, sure.
1: And
0: you guys that's got to be a great feeling.
2: I think a lot of people say that about you.
0: What? That I'm miserable?
1: You're a mush.
0: I'm a little mushy, but I'm not miserable.
2: You look miserable in every photo that's taken of you.
0: I have a miserable face.
2: Yeah.
1: You really do, because even like whenever you and your wife are at the beach and you posted pictures, I go, God damn, dude, you're at the beach. Have fun.
0: But you know what's weird is that, so I have like a crooked tooth, and when I smile, a little crooked tooth always has a big space and it bugs me, so I don't teeth smile. And then when I do smile, it makes my eyes look even smaller than they actually are. So I'm just like,
1: can I give you a tip? This is a tip from Galvin's bartending class 101.
0: All right.
1: Raise your eyebrows.
0: Dang.
1: That's all you have to do. Raise your eyebrows. You look engaged.
0: Then when I raise my eyebrows, everybody goes, oh, no, you make your selfie face.
1: Not selfie queen.
3: Selfie queen.
4: That's one eyebrow. That's one eyebrow.
0: I don't even do that. I don't even know what you're doing.
1: Who am I, Carmen?
0: I don't know what you're doing. You look like an old English man.
2: Fire emoji.
1: Exactly. No, just this. Look, engaged.
0: Shock.
1: Engaged. Yeah. No, not shock. Yeah. Not this.
0: Yeah.
1: This.
2: Ooh.
1: Eyebrows. Eyebrows up. Yeah. Just a little bit. Because you're this. You're fight you, camera.
0: No. I'm not angry.
1: I'm here at the beach with my beautiful wife. Look at my face.
0: Yeah.
2: Yeah, you look just miserable in every photo.
0: I do have a miserable face.
2: Yeah.
0: I get that from my dad. My dad looks mad all the time. He's not.
2: Right.
0: He looks mad all the time. I remember when I was a kid, I used to be like, Dad, you in a bad mood? You in a bad mood? He's like, no. He's like, I'm good. I'm really hurting right now, AJ, if you're out there listening, formerly of the Man Cave in Sarasota. I don't know if you guys could tell, but I had to order two different razors and try to shave my own face yesterday.
1: Oh,
2: it's not working now.
1: Once you have to shave your own face, like the pores, it's over.
2: No.
0: I mean, I had to get in there.
1: Yeah.
0: There are hairs in my mouth.
2: What?
0: Ridiculous.
2: You can't get the same. It just, you can't do it.
0: I don't know how to do it.
2: Yeah.
0: Like, I know people listening who don't know how to shave. I know how to shave, but I don't know how to shave like he shaved me. He did long hair, short hair, a little longer hair, a little shorter there.
1: Also, I will give you a compliment. Is on the cruise, and I told you on the cruise, that haircut was the style that you should be doing. That's a more modern style.
0: Right.
1: Makes it look cooler. It's not just, you know.
0: Yeah. That's my guy, though.
1: Yeah.
0: My guy did a great job.
1: Mm.
0: And now I got to find him. I got to, AJ, you need to come to Tampa. If you're bored right now, come to Tampa. Well, don't do it right now. I just shaved my face. Let's wait 3 days. It's killing me.
1: Mm.
0: And I'm not saying that nobody else can do it. Everybody is sending me emails suggesting other people, I'm sure. But you know what?
1: That, you found the guy.
0: That leap of faith.
1: Yeah.
0: And I get, like my guy.
2: When you get a guy, that's just your guy.
0: He's my guy.
3: Yeah, but your guy was in Sarasota. There has to be a guy closer.
2: Doesn't matter.
0: I know, Carmen, but until I find that guy, AJ's my guy.
3: Okay.
0: And as long as AJ's still in business, as long as I'm still able to get him to cut my hair, I am still willing to make that trip to Sarasota.
2: My guy is in St. Pete. I live nowhere near St. Pete.
0: Yeah.
2: I always go to my guy.
3: That's insane, though, because you guys are not doing hard hairstyles.
2: Yeah.
3: Like, you could easily go to Great Clips.
0: I get it.
3: Right by your house, and it would be just as good.
0: But it's just like what Galvin says. When I go to Great Clips, which I have gone to plenty of times, or a local barbershop, which there's plenty of good ones over here, it does not, it just gives you a run-of-the-mill average.
1: There's no
0: beard.
3: But you're not doing anything crazy anyway.
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1: This is an open letter to people that draw attention to themselves.
0: Like who?
1: Dear people that draw attention to themselves. Seriously? So last week, I went to the Dropkick Murphys show, and I saw as many guys wearing kilts as I thought I would. And boy, are my eyes tired of rolling. I knew I'd see them, but I was still amazed at how many guys were basically yelling, "Hey, everyone, look how Irish I am. I'm wearing a kilt." We did a 23andMe, and I'm 98.8% Irish. I'm about as Irish as someone born outside of Ireland can be. And if you're a guy that wears a kilt, I think you're a McDouchebag. Or if you prefer, I think you're a real Fitz asshole. You're just trying to be noticed. A lot of guys have mustache. Not my thing. I'll probably never have one, but you see them all the time. Fine. But if you look like a bartender from the 20s, I pray for prohibition again. The big wind up with the wax on the end. You're an idiot and you're trying to get people to talk about your mustache. Fat lady with blue hair and big pink glasses, you know she's going to be louder than The Who in concert in London in the 70s. If you're fat and ugly, why are you trying to draw attention to yourself? Or do you think we won't notice you're a disgusting pig because you have beautiful, colorful hair? We've talked about celebrities with no eyebrows now. Lady Gaga looks like she's some sort of alien from the year 3084. Some jackwad that wears a Who Farted t-shirt. Crazy hat guy. Face tattoos. Face piercings. Eyeballs tattooed. That dude that looks like a tiger. A guy that wears an eye patch but doesn't need to. If you're doing any of these things, I hate you so much. If you're a man or a woman and you're wearing glasses, sunglasses inside, you better have a dog or a white cane. Otherwise, I am slapping those glasses off of your stupid wannabe face. But what do I know? This is all coming from a guy that always wears Rock Band t-shirts and once a week takes 2 minutes out of your time to tell you how much everything annoys him. I'm Galvin from the Mike Kelce Show, and this has been an open letter to people that draw attention to themselves.
16: Do you remember what his hair was on the cruise?
3: No. It looks exactly the same.
16: No, it didn't. It didn't. I'm telling you, it's not something that a person at Great Clips couldn't do. It's just if you had a picture.
0: I don't know how to ask, yeah.
16: If you had a picture of it, that's the thing, yeah.
0: Right.
2: Carmen, you look same every day.
3: You look the exact same, no matter what.
16: He does. But
0: I get it.
16: The hair on the cruise was a little bit different.
0: I get it. Trust me.
16: Because he went higher up.
0: Yeah,
16: and then it kind of blended back into the back, and it almost had like a. Not a faux hawk, whatever, but it was like that kind of a cut that way.
0: Yeah. Galvin drank. Galvin gets it. Yeah. He knows.
16: I know hair.
0: Yeah. Mike Kelce Show, good morning. Hello? Oh. Yes.
17: Fake rerun. How you doing?
0: What's up, fake rerun?
17: Yeah. Hey, listen, I heard your conversation about the cruise. I've been asking around to a couple of my buddies. They're afraid of the virus thing, but I do want to go on a cruise. So if you need someone to be paired up, keep me in mind.
0: All right, we'll let you know. Thank you. Fake Rog or fake Dwayne want to go, we'll call you. Mike Kelce Show, good morning.
18: Hey, you know who else I noticed never smiles is Travis Barker.
0: He's miserable.
18: Yeah, he never smiles, never laughs on the Kardashians or nothing.
0: I bet you what we're getting at, sir, is that people of great talent who struggle with their great talent on the inside always look angry all the time.
16: But also, he may just be a depressed dude.
0: Yeah, that might be true.
3: Yeah,
0: I'm not a depressed dude.
2: Yeah, he survived a plane crash and that guy died.
16: Every interview I've seen him, and he's talking about stuff that he loves, drumming stuff and this and that and everything, he is very mild-mannered, straightforward, not happy about it. You know, he's not excited about it. He's not talking about, like, yeah, I got this new set and blah, blah, blah. And, you know, he's like, this is
3: Maple,
16: and this is
3: super sober.
16: Yeah,
3: not even like California sober, just super sober.
16: Yeah, he started running
0: super sober too.
16: He started running like crazy too. He's doing his own, like putting on 5Ks and doing stuff. I think he did Burt's too.
2: How can you be depressed if you're married to a Kardashian?
0: Cool. Is he married to her?
2: Yeah,
3: they just had a kid.
16: Which one is he married
3: Courtney.
16: To?
2: Courtney.
16: And she doesn't look too much like the other ones, right?
3: She's the one who has, like, had the least amount of plastic surgery.
2: Yeah, she's the most natural looking.
3: But she's, like, super vegan, doesn't do, like, no animal products, no nothing.
2: Is she the oldest, too?
16: She's 47.
0: 47?
16: Yeah.
0: How old's Kim?
2: Probably 41, 42, somewhere there.
3: 45.
0: Oh, I didn't know.
3: So, yeah,
0: I didn't
3: Courtney
0: know there was an older
3: the,
0: one.
3: Yeah, Courtney's the oldest.
2: Oldest, yeah.
0: I did not know that. Carmen.
3: Yes.
0: I would like to be, let me finish saying this before y'all make fun of me. I would like to learn how to eat vegan.
3: Okay.
0: I would like to eat, but I don't, like, I feel like I could give up the meat, but I don't feel like I could eat enough stuff.
16: It is very difficult because vegan is you're not eating anything with a face or a mother.
0: Right.
16: Or anything that comes from something with a face
3: so
16: or
3: no
16: a mother.
3: Cheese.
0: Right. Yeah. So no cheese. So like, because
3: no
0: my
3: eggs,
0: first thing,
3: no
0: the first
3: fish,
0: thing I thought
3: no
0: of was
3: meat.
0: Pasta.
3: That eggs. Has eggs in it.
0: But it has to be vegan pasta.
2: They make vegan pasta.
16: Yeah, they do.
3: They
16: have rice cheese.
2: You go to you know, Whole Foods or Sprouts, one of these
16: they
2: places,
16: have all
2: they have
16: stuff.
2: All the stuff
16: but
2: in a vegan form.
16: Make sure. It's actually vegan and not just, you know, stamped vegan or stamped this and that. Because a lot of times they'll stamp stuff. What's the word I'm looking for? Organic. They stamp stuff organic all the time.
0: That's not
16: organic. Yeah.
0: Mm.
2: The vegan cheese is horrible,
16: it's,
2: just so you know.
16: A lot
3: and it's
16: of work.
3: So worse for you.
16: Listen
3: to that stuff.
16: Also, listen to me. You need to ease into it.
0: And
16: yeah. You know, cut some stuff out. You don't want to go, hey, my doctor said my heart, this and that, so I'm going to go vegan. You don't have the fortitude to do that.
0: No, I definitely don't.
3: You can try pescatarian.
0: That I would
3: that's
0: like.
3: Food.
0: That,
3: that's
0: and
3: seafood.
0: Fish.
3: Yeah, fish. Yeah.
16: They say every year the Mediterranean diet is like the number one diet. So a lot of olive oil, a lot of, you know, fish and, you know, some pasta and stuff, whatever. Like doing that stuff. You know, at a normal rate, whatever, where you're not, you know, and I'm saying this not because you, me, anybody, you get a bowl of pasta, you want to eat the whole bowl of pasta.
0: Yeah.
16: You know, but eating, you know, smaller meals more often throughout the day.
0: Right. I don't know. I thought, like, I wouldn't even know where to start with that.
16: You, I think, are the perfect person, if you would stick to it, to get a meal delivery service.
0: Yeah, I don't like it. We've tried a couple of different ones and I never like any of the food that they make.
16: That's already done?
0: Yeah.
16: Not the one you're doing on your own and
0: no,
16: stuff?
0: There's some, so, we tried the one where you make it on your own and we tried the one that's already made and you just heat it up. I don't like either one of them.
16: I know that Danielle used to do one of the ones, whatever, but there used to be a place right here on Dale Mabry, right next to where that Red Elephant
0: or
16: whatever.
0: Yes, that place was good.
16: That was really
0: that
16: good,
0: That was
16: right?
0: really
3: Closed
0: good, yeah.
3: Though.
0: Yeah, that was good. They had some good pre-made meals.
16: And you could do the service or you could just stop in there and grab a few.
0: Right.
16: And I used to go in there and just grab a few and those were all really good.
0: Yeah,
16: and they
0: were
16: a good selection of stuff.
0: They were very good.
16: Yeah, but I don't know.
0: You know what I do love?
16: Hmm.
0: Chicken pot pies.
3: Vegan.
0: doesn't fit into any of the categories that we're talking about, but man, I had one the other day and it was really good.
4: Publix makes a really good chicken
0: Publix
4: pot
0: makes
4: pie.
0: Chicken pot pie. Yeah.
4: Was I had one yesterday.
16: Were you like from the deli or from the?
0: Yeah.
16: Oh, really?
0: Yeah.
4: And they're big.
0: It's like a handmade.
16: Yeah, because even like the frozen ones that you buy, whatever, that's the Marie Callender or whatever, you know, that they have the big ones. Those are pretty good, too.
0: Yeah,
16: chicken pot pie is
0: delicious.
16: Great.
0: Mike Cal, the show. Good morning.
19: Good morning. My name is Robert. I work at Great Clips in downtown St. Pete, and I wanted to give Carmen a big thank you for giving us a plug.
0: Yeah, look, Great Clips does a good job. Usually when I have to go locally get a haircut, that is where I go over here. Yeah. So. Great job, sir. Thank you.
19: 300 Third Street South, downtown St. Pete. Come on down. Thank you, Carmen. You're the best.
0: All right. Thank you, buddy. Mike, how's the show? Good morning.
20: Good morning. How are you?
0: Good. What's happening?
20: Mike, just wanted to chime in on the vegan thing. Not there. My wife is gluten-free and dairy-free because she has thyroid issues and stuff. But there's a great cheese that she buys that you'll love. It's called Rebel Cheese. You order it online. They've got cream cheese. They got a buffalo chicken dip without the chicken. It's amazing. I, you know, a little reluctant myself on it, but try Rebel Cheese. You'll love it.
0: All right, Rebel. I'll look it up. Thank you, sir. I appreciate the heads up.
2: Switch out your milks with like almond milk, oat milk, stuff like that.
0: I don't drink any milk.
2: Yeah.
0: But other than what was in my coffee.
2: Well, dairy in general, like how dairy's getting your food, you swap out, you know, you go to switch to the different, you know, nut milks.
0: Yeah. I used to have, you know, vitamin D red cap milk. That was me. And I stopped drinking that years ago. And now we have almond milk in the house. The only time I'll have any sort of milk is if I'm having cereal, which is very rare.
2: Yeah.
0: It's usually 3 o'clock in the morning and I'm high. And that is almond milk.
2: My wife hasn't had dairy in like 10 years. So
0: oh, really?
2: We're used to that kind of stuff.
3: Oh, like no dairy, no cheese, no nothing?
2: No. No, she doesn't do dairy at all.
3: What?
0: I would miss cheese on pasta. And cheese like we talked about yesterday, the Caesar salad.
3: You don't realize how much stuff cheese is in until you try
0: and not eat cheese.
3: And try yes, exactly.
16: And my wife loves cheese so much that she has a theme song that she sings when she's getting cheese.
0: Oh.
16: Working on my night cheese.
0: Oh.
16: Yeah. She will take cheese, just like the shredded cheese, put it on a plate, put it in the microwave, and just burn it and then eat it like a big cheese chip. Okay. She loves cheese more than anything in the world.
0: Well, that's pretty
16: good. More than me.
0: All right, ladies and gentlemen, it is time to check in with Calvin. He's got a brand new open letter.
14: And now, an open letter from Calvin.
16: This is an open letter to things we pay for that we don't really need.
0: Mm.
16: Dear things we pay for that we don't really need. Seriously, I bought a toothbrush the other day, and it asked me to download an app. An app for my toothbrush. If you need Bluetooth to figure out how to brush your teeth, I'm going to let you know right now, you're going to have a rough life. Now they have smart refrigerators. If you bought a smart refrigerator, please let me be the one to inform you that your refrigerator is smarter than you. We have people paying for bottled water like they're buying rare artwork. 30 years ago, if you told someone you spent $4 on a bottle of water, they'd assume that you were stranded in the Sahara and you negotiated with bandits. Now people walk around with water bottles that look like they were designed by NASA. It's a hydration system. No, it's a cup. I heard a lady the other day refer to hiring her life coach. She was talking about this while she was sitting in her one-bedroom apartment in the middle of Iowa. How's that working out? Life coach is a fancy term for paying somebody to tell you to get out of bed. We have productivity coaches, sleep coaches, confident coaches. Hello, I'm your breathing coach. For just $29 a month, I'll show you how oxygen works. Mm. If you're doing anything that's called an experience, guess what? You're paying for it. Would you like a coffee experience? You walk into a coffee shop and the guy starts describing the coffee like he's introducing a French wine. This one has notes of chocolate, caramel, citrus, and a hit of blueberry. Great, put it in the plastic cup and hand it to me in my car, Garcon. Why are we getting charged for that? They charge you $10, $15? Are you buying coffee or are you investing in a franchise? You pay for food, then you pay for the delivery fee, then you pay for the service fee, then the convenience fee, then the processing fee, and then you tip them on top of that. By the time you're done eating your burger, it costs you as much as a used Honda. People are paying $38 for a sandwich that they could have picked up themselves. Me, all the time. Mm. That's not convenience. That's hostage negotiation. We have people with empty savings accounts, 3 streaming services, 2 delivery apps, a smart toothbrush, a premium water bottle, and they just hired a psychic for their dog's surprise birthday party, and they're all wondering the same thing. Where's all my money go? I'm Galvin from the Mike Kelce Show, and this has been an open letter to things we pay for that we don't really need.
0: Couple of things.
16: Yeah.
0: I have a smart refrigerator.
16: Yeah.
0: Only thing about it as good as if it just, if the temperature goes too low, it'll beep me. It'll let me know.
16: Okay.
0: Or if the door has been left open.
16: That's
0: as smart as I need it to be.
16: Does it, and maybe you don't do it because you haven't figured it out yet, send you stuff that you're low on?
0: No.
16: Can it do that?
0: Yeah, I don't think so. I don't have that kind. I just have the way.
16: Can you look at it on your phone and see what's in your
0: refrigerator? No.
16: See,
0: no.
16: I would think
0: it's not that smart.
16: That.
0: Yeah, I know that.
16: I was going to say, yeah, then I think you just have an alarm when it gets low.
0: Right.
16: Yeah, okay. I think all refrigerators now have
0: all
16: that.
0: Right. The other thing is that I do not consider myself to be cheap. And especially if I started out as a busboy. In restaurants, mm-hmm. I always have a respect for service workers. I admire young teenage kids who are out there getting a job and working at these fast food restaurants. But the amount of tipping that they're asking for is just
3: it's getting to be too
0: much.
16: Yeah.
0: Like we went to Dunkin' Donuts the other day and had the absolute worst, consistently worst drive-through service ever. Like Dunkin', can I help you?
16: Yeah.
0: Yeah, I'll take this and this. That it? Yeah, that it. All right. And then they just tell you drive around. And then they drive around and they're like, $17. And they put it out and it was like a thing for you to tip. But there's, they didn't do anything to get a tip. Now, then I take the kids the other day to Andy's, the ice cream place. And there they have a line. If there's more than three people in line, somebody will come out to your car with an iPad and take your order out there so that when you get to the window, your order is waiting for you.
16: Right.
0: That I don't mind. And then they ask you for a tip now. And you're like, all right. And the same thing at Swigs. All they're doing is handing you a soda through a window, and they want to hand it.
2: It seems like it's just like, doesn't hurt to ask. Maybe they'll hit the button.
0: Why doesn't McDonald's do that? Yeah, McDonald's is holding out.
16: I'm sure they eventually will. But it's also, they start at like 25%. The tip thing, you know? Yeah. It's like, it's crazy.
0: They get you.
6: Gio had two kids in the parking lot asking for a tip.
16: Yeah,
6: they didn't do anything except not rob them.
0: All right, ladies and gentlemen, I've got your Kanye West tickets, and I will play You Know What when we come back from break. We will give those tickets away next. And at the top of the hour, you have your championship coaches from the University of Tampa, Joe Urso and Sammy Militello will be stopping by. Those guys won the division title for the series, the World College World
2: National
0: Series. National Championship. What did I say? Division title.
2: Division
0: I take them down so many notches.
2: They won the Division World Series.
0: for the third, an unprecedented third year in a row.
2: Yeah.
0: Those guys will be stopping by at the top of the hour. We'll take a quick break. Kanye West tickets next on 102.5 The Bone.
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0: 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It's 102.5 The Bone.
1: These guys hate America.
0: So they were here.
1: Yeah.
0: And they said something, and the crowd broke out in a USA chant.
1: No, they didn't say anything. They had their crow, the mascot.
0: Right.
1: And there was an image up on the thing, whatever, dressed as Uncle Sam.
0: Okay.
1: And so they put that up on the thing, on the screen, and everyone, USA, USA. Doing that, you see Uncle Sam, you know, type of thing, whatever. And,
0: they said
1: Chris Robinson said, I don't know what you're cheering about. And
0: yeah. These guys got to learn to keep their mouth shut. Man.
1: Yeah, he wound up saying that it got blown out of proportion and this and that. But there were definitely, I saw a video of people just were like,
0: walking out.
1: See ya. We're out of here.
0: Yeah. I love when people put their foot down like that. Like, you know, I know, I've said this plenty of times before. I know when I go in to see a Pearl Jam show, I'm going to hear a long-winded dissertation from Eddie Vedder. But I'm willing to put up with it to listen
1: to
0: the music.
1: Hey, you go to the bathroom at that point.
0: Yeah, I don't even, I like him and. He feels a certain way about what he does, and he has every right to do that. But it's not bashing America. Maybe bashing the president a little bit, but it doesn't really bash the country. Then when you start bashing the country, that's when you got issues, I think.
1: Mm-hmm.
0: That's where the Dixie Chicks have problems, and because they're always bashing everybody in the country as well as the president. The president can be a fine focal point. It's his job to take the heat. But the rest of the people, they're just trying to get along just like everybody else. Carmen?
2: Yes?
0: I don't know. I just like to check in with you every once in a while.
2: I'm here.
0: Joe?
3: Hello, Michael.
0: How's it going?
3: It's going good.
0: We've got tickets to give away to see everybody's favorite anti-Semite, that is Kanye West. He is going to be out at Raymond James Stadium for not one, but two sold-out shows. Two sold-out shows.
1: Mm-hmm.
0: And we are going to be giving away tickets to see his show right now.
1: Always prepared.
0: I am prepared. I just got to jump between different screens. We are going to play Juno What. Familiar with that game, y'all?
1: I am.
0: All right, then let's play it. I turned this one over to you after yesterday.
1: All right, we're going to get a caller on the line, and then we're going to go through some facts about this Jewish person. And if the caller can guess who this Jewish person is, they're going to win tickets to go see a guy who does not like this person, probably.
0: Good morning. Who is this?
4: Tony.
0: Tony, are you ready to play a little Juno What for Kanye West tickets?
4: Most certainly.
0: All right, here we go.
1: First fact coming from Mike Kelta. Tony, whenever you know it, just let us know, and we'll stop. But you get all five.
4: Okay.
0: This Jew was born in Brooklyn, New York. That narrows it down.
1: Yeah, a little bit. Then over to Carmen.
2: This Jew received the Presidential Medal of Freedom, awarded in 2015 by President Barack Obama.
3: Oh.
1: Tony, you've heard two clues. You don't have to lock anything in yet, but do you have any kind of idea? Do you have a thought process yet or no?
4: No, not as of yet. Pretty
1: nothing yet. All right. Well, here comes the third one from me. This may help a little bit. This Jew is one of the rare elite entertainers to achieve the EGOT status. That is winning an Emmy, Grammy, Oscar, and Tony Award.
0: Wow.
1: Yeah.
0: That is very hard.
1: So that narrows it down.
0: Yeah.
1: Over to Gio.
4: Oh, man.
0: You got two more, sir. You got two more.
5: Do you have a guess now?
0: No.
5: All right. This Jew is the only recording artist to have a number one album in each of the last six decades.
0: All right, that's now we're getting a little bit tighter.
1: So you know this person has an album. They also won an Emmy, Grammy, Oscar, Tony.
0: Born in Brooklyn.
1: Born in Brooklyn. Received the Presidential Medal of Freedom.
0: Not too long ago either.
1: Yeah, 2015. Any thoughts yet, Tony, or no?
4: Man, the only...
0: This is not a guess. We're just talking it through. Go ahead.
4: Well, if I have a strong hunch, should I guess or should I go ahead and wait for the last clue?
0: No, wait for the last clue, but tell us who your hunch is, what you're thinking, where you're leaning.
4: The only Jewish person that I know from Brooklyn would be Barbara Streisand, but I'm not sure if she's, I mean, it makes sense that she would have won an EGOT, but or gotten the EGOT or whatever, but
0: All right. Well, you have one more clue. One more clue before you weigh in all the information and decide who the Jew is.
1: Over to Pap with the last clue.
3: This Jew won Best Actress in her film debut, Funny Girl.
0: All right. Those are all the facts. Was in Funny Girl, was born in Brooklyn, won the Presidential Medal of Freedom, won an EGOT, and is the only recording artist to have a number one album in each of the last six decades. Sir, I ask you, who's the Jew?
4: I got to stick with Streisand, man. I think that's the only person that lines up with all of that.
0: You say the great Barbara Streisand.
4: The Galvin? Great.
0: Is he correct?
1: Tony knows the Jew.
0: Yay!
1: Very nice.
0: You know your Jew, sir. Very, very good. Very good job. At what point did you start getting it?
4: Well, the Brooklyn thing, I mean...
0: Jesus, you know how many Jews are Brooklyn? Born in Brooklyn?
4: I know, but my mom dead is giveaway. From Brooklyn and a huge Barbra Streisand fan, so that's the only reason that was like, that's where my head went initially, but, she's got years and years of, stuff, so the EGOT made sense,
0: Very good reasoning, sir. Good I'm going to put you on hold. Carmen will grab you during the break, and we'll hook you up with tickets to go see Kanye West. Please, no swastikas on the shirts. It's embarrassing enough. Thank you very much.
4: Thank you, guys.
0: I'm going to put you on hold. Carmen, he is on line four, I believe.
1: By the way, Barbra Streisand, I learned in the facts of Do-You-Know-What, born Barbara Streisand, but dropped the other A. So she's just Barbara.
0: Wait a second. Say it again.
1: Barbara, which was her original name. Yeah. She dropped the A in there, so now she's just Barbara.
0: Oh, the A in the middle.
1: Yeah.
5: So there are Barbaras and Barbaras?
1: Yeah.
0: Barbaras.
1: Yeah, how you like that? You just learned something, huh? Yeah.
5: Really?
1: Yeah. There's also Barbies.
5: I knew that.
1: Yeah.
0: Barbara. Speaking of Barbie.
1: Like is it Barbara or Barbara Walters?
2: Barbara.
0: Barbara.
1: Yeah.
5: Barbara.
1: Yeah.
5: Walters.
3: I think it's Barbara.
1: It is. It's Barbara Walters.
5: Barbara.
1: Barbara Walters. And Barbara.
2: But are there other Barbaras?
5: And
2: are they all Barbaras and just Streisand wanted to be different?
5: Are the Barbaras?
0: I can't even hear that anymore.
5: Are they the one that
0: said it too many times?
1: There's a Zambian soccer player, Barbara Banda. There is Barbara Lesh. There's a Barbara Eden.
3: Oh, yeah.
1: Yeah, so there are both.
5: And do they correct them when they correct you when you say
1: it? I would imagine. Really? Yeah, sure.
5: I thought it was all just said
0: Babs.
5: The same.
0: They call them all Babs.
1: That's like Caroline.
5: Hmm.
0: There is a difference.
5: That's why you just go by Barb.
0: Speaking of Barbie.
1: Yes.
0: I saw two clips yesterday of, what is her name that played Barbie?
5: Margot Robbie.
0: Margot Robbie.
5: No.
0: She is just perfect.
5: A 10.
0: An absolute 10.
5: Wolf of Wall Street is my favorite role.
3: Oh, yeah.
0: But she, that wasn't even what I saw. I saw her in Once Upon a Time in Hollywood. When she goes up to the movie theater and the movie theater is playing the movie that she's in and she wants to go watch it.
1: Yeah.
0: She puts on those big dumb glasses. She's so beautiful. And then I saw the clip of what's his face singing I'm Just Ken in the Academy Awards, and he starts off singing next to her and she's just absolutely beautiful.
1: Yeah. Ryan Gosling.
0: She gives me feelings in my stomach.
1: Do you know obviously you do, the scene where they're in her apartment and she comes out naked,
5: mm-hmm.
1: whenever she walks back, comes out naked, was not in the script. She asked if she could do that and they're like, good idea.
0: You should take 82 cuts of it.
1: Yeah, you should do that. Do that where you come out naked.
5: Great idea.
1: Great ass.
0: She really is just phenomenal.
5: She is in that movie specifically, she is something else.
1: Mm-hmm.
0: Yeah, both of those people are not nearly as good looking as the people who played them.
5: No, no.
0: Like, I look at the pictures of her. She was pretty hot back then, but she was like, it seemed like she was a dime a dozen, like where Margot Robbie just stands out in any room.
5: Yeah.
0: Mm. Man, I don't even like blondes.
5: No?
0: No.
1: Yeah.
0: Like, I'm not particularly attracted to blondes.
5: Blondes
0: are her to be amazing.
5: Blondes are very annoying.
0: Carmen's the only blonde I'm attracted to.
2: Oh, stop.
5: She's a married woman now. Stop. With a pool. You can't say that kind of stuff.
0: I have to flirt with Carmen as much as I can because all I'm looking at is that phallic piece of bread that Galvin sent us this morning.
5: Why do you sew that up?
0: Because it's in my text from him, and it is just, it's disturbing and attractive at the same time.
5: Because you want bread or because it's phallic bread?
0: Yes.
5: But both.
0: Both. Yeah. I want to eat bread with both hands. Yeah.
5: Bread is vegan.
0: Well, no.
2: Can be, but
5: it can be.
2: Not all bread.
0: No, yeah. No, yeah. I don't know. You know what I was thinking about? I was talking to Dr. D, and he was telling me about what Bill Clinton did after Bill Clinton. So Bill Clinton had his open heart surgery, and they had to actually crack his ribs and go inside his chest and, you know, do his heart that way. Then after he healed, he got infection, and they had to go back in and do it again. And Bill Clinton said, what do I have to do to never make that happen again?
5: Yeah.
0: And they made him a vegan. That's why his face is so much like that. Like, he looks like, because what it does is,

0: first.
1: Yeah.
2: Because you're going to go, if this is your new lifestyle going forward, you'll never know. You'll never know.
3: Listen, here's what you do. Here's what you do. Do you have a kayak or anything, or a boat or a little raft?
2: Does he have a kayak?
4: No, I do not have a kayak.
3: I'm sure
4: I've been kayaking before.
3: It was a good idea and bought the most expensive
2: right.
3: one.
2: You're right.
0: I have a paddleboard you could borrow if you'd like.
3: Well, you're not going to get it back, Carmen. Oh. I'm saying get a kayak, whatever. We'll fill it with a bunch of brush and stuff. You get in there. You eat the Whopper. I'll fire an arrow.
4: Just get me done. Viking funeral.
3: Yeah, it's over. Yeah.
2: Like, what? When are you going to start this? Today? Or what are we thinking?
4: No, I've been trying to make better choices since I...
2: They say just start with eliminate red meat. That's the easiest.
4: I've eliminated red meat.
1: Are you telling her to have a Whopper then?
2: I'm saying, but
3: by the way, you can eliminate red meat and still have a Whopper.
2: Yeah.
4: What's weird is that it's only been a couple of days, but I have not eaten any red meat, but I don't eat a lot of red meat. Like, if you... Like I'm seeing commercials for steak now, and I'm like, that would be bad. But I'm not dying...
3: Yeah, it's funny because uric acid is very high in animal protein, red meat especially, whatever, and shellfish and all that stuff. But like turkey and chicken is much lower. You can totally get by with turkey and chicken. And the ground turkey, turkey might be my favorite thing.
4: My wife has been making ground chicken.
3: Mm-hmm.
4: And she'll make a patty, but out of a ground chicken. Yeah, it's fantastic. Yeah.
2: When we do tacos, we do ground chicken. We don't
4: do ground turkey. Yeah.
2: Yeah.
4: Yeah, I can live without the ground beef, the red meat. I don't feel like that's doing it, though. I don't feel like I ate so much red meat that that's what's bringing me down. Even when I go to Fleming's, I get salmon.
3: No, but you add in greens and healthy berries and stuff like that. Crazy. That's going to help you out a ton.
4: Yeah. Yeah, I do. I've been eating more greens, too.
2: You got to have the Whopper send-off.
0: No.
2: You got it. You're going to miss out on this. You'll never know.
4: I can live without the Whopper. I can live without knowing. In my mind, hearing you guys praise the Whopper is more than enough.
2: Oh, man.
4: Yeah.
0: There was a study done, too. It helps with your sleep, digestion.
3: Whoppers do?
0: No. No.
2: Hell yes.
0: Well, because, Galvin, you said add more berries and fruits and stuff to your... You know, chicken and turkey, whatever. So before bed, an hour before bed, you should eat 2 kiwis. It has natural melatonin.
4: I'm listening. Go ahead.
0: Yes, it has natural melatonin, so it helps your fall asleep faster, stay asleep for longer, and feel more refreshed when you wake up. And then also because of the high fiber content, you're like. Belly fat disappears.
3: I'm telling you right now, you want to go to sleep, have 2 Whoppers and vanilla shake.
2: Yeah.
4: Sleep for 3 days.
2: Yeah. I slept like a baby.
4: Carmen, I told him last night.
3: You actually start hibernating.
2: As the banana frost come
0: out.
4: I slept last night like an elephant who was shot with a tranquilizer gun. I got in bed and immediately I got a whole sick house. Everybody's not, Amanda's not feeling good. Joey had food poisoning.
0: It's a
2: sickly place.
4: But I think once one person gets sick, everybody gets sick.
2: Yeah. Somebody is always sick over here.
4: Yes.
3: Glad to be here.
4: Anyway, Joey had it, and then I think Amanda got it as just being around Joey.
2: Yeah.
4: So, last night I got into bed, and all I remember is laying there for 2 seconds and then my alarm going off. And Amanda yelling at me, and I go, what? And she goes, the alarm. I go, that's not my alarm. And she goes, well, it's not my alarm. It's 4:30.
2: I feel like that every day.
4: You go to sleep and the alarm goes off?
2: Yep.
4: Yeah.
2: Like I just blinked, and it was already time to get up.
4: Yeah.
2: And I go, oh, geez.
4: Yeah, it goes quick. All right, I got to take a break. When we come back from break, we've got 2 fantastic baseball coaches, Joe Urso and Sammy Militello.
2: I just saw one of the rings.
4: Oh, you're right.
2: Yeah, it looks good.
4: They're from the University of Tampa, and they've won their third straight World Series in a row, which has never been done before. Those guys are going to be in the studio with us next on 102.5 The Bone.
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14: This is an open letter to sports fans. Dear sports fans, seriously, listen, there's a lot of sports fans out there that watch and root for their teams, all the way from the WNBA to real sports, like football and hockey and baseball and real basketball, which we call the NBA. Speaking of the NBA, I was watching last night, and very average white dude in his 30s was sitting courtside. He was standing up and yelling at Giannis, the center slash power forward from the Milwaukee Bucks, and holding up both middle fingers. And he wasn't doing it to the side or when no one was looking. He was just feet away from Giannis while he was doing this. Now, if you don't know Giannis, he is a Greek slash Nigerian professional athlete from Milwaukee Bucks that stands 6'11" and weighs about 245 pounds. And if I'm eyeballing it, has about 3% body fat and looks like he could fight a gorilla all by himself and win. He could literally rip your arms off your body like a psycho kid pulling the wings off of a fly. And you think what? Because you bought front row tickets that you can just yell at this guy? Think again. Just ask Latrell Sprewell. Remember him? He choked a guy. And not just any guy. Spree choked his own coach. Or how about Ron Artest, a.k.a. Metal World Peace? You think that guy changes his name, isn't crazy, and won't do something if you throw a drink on him? Old Meta, a.k.a. Ron, went into the stands to fight everyone. So much that they gave the fight a title, Malice at the Palace. People that yell at the refs, sure, we all do it, but answer me this. How many times have you been watching your team and the ref makes a bad call and you jump up, you scare your dog, you throw your remote across the room and start yelling at the TV, only to watch the replay and realize the ref was 100% right? For me, the answer is all the time. All the time that happens to me. Fighting other fans? We've all seen the videos. It never works out well. You either beat up some guy or get beat up in front of your kids and an entire stadium, only to have that video live on for the rest of your life on social media. And you don't think that your friends are ever going to let you live that down? Every argument for the rest of your life ends with, "Shut up, Gary, before I beat your ass like that 60-year-old did at the Cowboys game." And sorry, there's no good comeback from that. I'm Galvin from the Mike Kelta Show, and this has been an open letter to sports fans.
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0: Mike Cal, the show. It's 102.5 The Bone. And in the studio with us now from the University of Tampa Spartans, the top two coaches, Joe Urso and Sammy Militello. Congratulations to both of you on an unprecedented third World Series for the Spartans. Congratulations.
1: Thank you.
0: I have so many questions, though. Joe, with all the success that you've had in this school, how are you not a head coach in the major league somewhere? Is that something you choose to do, or is that something you like? Because sometimes people get locked into what they're doing and they love it and that's where they want to stay and they're more of a college kind of guy. But if I was a major league baseball team, I would be looking to suck you up in a heartbeat.
2: I would love it.
0: Yeah. but I mean, obviously you're the most recognized guy and the most awarded guy in active coach right now. I mean, you seem like you would be the obvious guy to get pulled up, right?
2: Well, thank you. I had my time with the Angels where I coach and manage for 4 years, and that led me to this job. And, unfortunately, I didn't play in the big leagues, and a lot of the coaches and managers in the big leagues have time in the show. So
0: yeah. It's
2: really tough. It would have been a really tough road for me. This has been the most amazing job. You know, college baseball, it's more of a family atmosphere. You're able to stay at home and just love what I do.
0: Yeah, I would imagine that it's a great job to have, and with all the effort that you put in and to see the success that you have with the team, that you're probably thrilled to death to be there every day.
2: No doubt about it.
0: Yeah.
2: And it's at home. You know, I grew up 10 minutes from the school, went to the school, graduated from Tampa. So, and now 26 years later, you know, after coaching, it's just amazing what we've been able to achieve and keep this tradition going.
0: And Sam, how long have you been there?
3: Exact same.
0: Same time.
3: Years. Yeah, we came in at the same time.
0: Oh, really? So really, could be Sam that's bringing all the good. I got to imagine that if you're a high school kid and you're looking to get into a school, this is the school to go to. You guys are pipelining guys right into the major leagues.
3: We've had a lot of success the last few years. We've got we got two guys up there right now, a guy that's been up and down.
0: Right.
3: And Sammy Peralta, but Jordan Leisure and Anthony Nunez, who's an unbelievable story where a kid that was a third baseman out of high school got drafted, came back and was able to play because you can play college baseball Division II after you've signed.
0: Oh, you can, okay.
3: If you come back within the first few years, there's some rules to it, but he was able to, and we converted him into a pitcher, and the guy is pitching in the big leagues now. So it's
0: how do you see that?
4: Yeah, that's
0: I know you're a pitcher,
4: too.
0: And I know you can kind of pick that up. But I mean, my knowledge of baseball is limited to Moneyball, you know, the movie Moneyball.
3: Right.
0: But they can take a guy and move him from catcher to first base. Like, how do you see that in a guy? And they go, this guy, that arm, he could be a pitcher.
3: Well, obviously, you see the arm strength.
0: Yeah,
3: and you know that the guy, and he's athletic. So you know, those are the two positives. You know, we put him on the mound to kind of see it, and right away he was athletic enough and had a feel for pitching where, you know, we're like, okay, this might work, and then you just kind of keep working with it, teaching him the basics, and then all of a sudden here it is, it evolves. And,
0: yeah.
3: And the guy was the guy just had a great feel for pitching, even though he had never done it. I mean, wow. The guy's thrown less than 60 innings in his life, and I'm going back to Little League,
0: right?
3: And he's in the big leagues.
0: It's, wow, it's an amazing story. That is amazing. But you have to give yourself some credit to be able to eye that out and see that in a kid, to see the potential that he'd have to switch positions at that age.
3: And it was tough because he was also hitting in the middle of our lineup and playing third base.
0: Oh, really? So yeah. You needed
3: so
0: him.
3: We
0: yeah,
3: had,
0: yeah.
3: So we had to be careful on how we were kind of developing him because we needed his bat. We needed his arm at third base. And so it was, we juggled it a little bit, but at the end it worked out.
0: Joe, how does it work if I'm a kid in high school? Does it work the same way? Because mostly I hear about football stuff. Oh, they start sending tapes to the coaches and do all that stuff. How do they get your attention if they want to come and play in Tampa?
2: Yeah, I mean, we get a lot of emails and calls from their coaches as well.
0: Yeah.
2: But we're out there. You know, we see all of Hillsborough County. We host the Tony Saladino tournament on our field. We host high school showcases all fall. So we'll get all these kids on our field and start tracking them. A lot of them, unfortunately, we do lose the top tier guys to Division I programs.
0: Right.
2: But we'll get a lot of them on the way back if they don't get what they wanted.
0: Yeah.
4: Do you get some where they're like, listen, he's 9 years old, but he's unbelievable? Like, do you start seeing kids that young where it's like, yeah, this was going to be a superstar?
2: You actually can see it that young. And obviously, you know, some people stop growing and some peak at 12 years old. And but you actually can see it.
4: Because like Cooper Flagg, NBA, you know, rookie of the year and stuff, they were talking about him since he was 12 years old, 10 years old. You know, they were like, you got to see this kid. And he wound up developing and becoming, you know, a superstar. But yeah, it's unbelievable.
2: Yeah, these kids are, they have all the resources now with strength coaches, hitting coaches, pitching coaches.
0: Yeah.
2: And they're bigger, stronger, faster than we were when we played. And they you can identify them pretty quickly.
0: Is this, I mean, obviously this is exactly what you want, but also now who's going to, next year you got to win again. Like the pressure's on now, right? I mean, now everybody's looking at you guys every year they win. Now do you feel like the pressure's, like a lot of times these kickers who have to kick 70-yard field goals, they say we feel no pressure because nobody expects us to do it again. Do you get more in that situation, or do you feel like, oh, no, the pressure is 10 times worse?
3: Well, I think we put the pressure on ourselves.
0: Yeah.
3: It's you know, national championship or bust mentality from day one for us. So if we don't do it, you know, it's somewhat of a letdown for us. But I get what you're saying, and it's like, it's yeah, everybody now expects it. I mean, you do it three times in a row,
0: right.
3: All right, well, now, you know, you got to go get your fourth. And we're like, well, let's just enjoy our third.
0: But what do you get? Gio said you had rings. You have your the old ring? You're wearing the old. Oh, look at the size of that thing.
2: Yeah, I'm wearing the one, the best one that twists and has the 813 in the middle.
0: Oh,
2: there.
0: Oh, that's so awesome. That's awesome.
2: This one's my favorite right now.
0: And yeah.
2: Now the great job, he Sam gets to design the new one.
0: That's you get to design it?
3: I'm running out of ideas. Yeah. I gotta really dig deep on this one.
0: Oh, that is so great. What is the day to day for you guys now that the season's over? You get to take some time off, or what do you get to do? Yeah.
3: The transfer portal, I mean, I'm sure you guys have heard about it's going nuts. So we're trying to complete our team for next year now. You know, the whole time at the World Series, we're actually kind of doing both. We're trying to win a World Series and we're trying to fill our team. Cause a lot of guys have jumped in that transfer portal. We need to fill some guys. We're losing some guys to the portal. It never ends.
0: What do you, if your team is successful as yours, you're losing guys to the portal because they don't get playing time, or because what are they not happy with?
3: No, so the way the portal works now is that, you know, nobody's safe. It's free agency in college athletics. So, you know, some of our guys that have developed really good, now these big schools are coming after them. And, you know, the LSUs and the
0: SEC waving the big money at them.
3: And they're going to pay them. You know, you plan for that. You kind of anticipate that that's going to happen, especially with some of the years these guys had.
0: Yeah.
3: So now we got to replace them.
0: And what do you guys do for how big is your budget to go out and get some of these players? I mean, how does that work out for college wise?
3: We do not have the budget
0: right.
3: that other guys have. So it's.
0: But I would imagine if I'm a baseball player and I want to get the best tutelage that I can get, and I want to play with a team that has the potential of winning a championship, that's the key. I mean, that's why I'm coming to Tampa.
3: Yeah, that is. And that's the guys we target. It's guys that maybe didn't get what they wanted at a bigger school.
0: Right.
3: They were promised this, but they didn't perform well, or they didn't get playing time. You know, it's like, all right, you already did the big school thing. Now, you know, let's come to Tampa and try to win a national championship.
0: Yeah.
3: That's what you're ultimately there for.
0: Yeah. Has anyone won two before you guys? Or back-to-back two?
3: We did twice. We've done it twice.
0: Just you guys, yeah.
3: And I'm sure there's been some other ones.
2: Jack State or
3: Jacksonville State. Yeah, I think there's been a couple, but nobody. Yeah.
2: Not many.
0: No, and nobody's got three.
3: Yeah.
0: That's got to be such a great feeling.
2: First time in the history.
0: Yeah.
2: It was something that we attacked early on with the team. They wanted this really bad, and they said, you know, target's right on our chest.
0: Right.
2: We're not going to hide from it. We're coming right at you.
0: So the school's got to be super happy with you guys. Yeah.
2: Yeah. The phones hasn't stopped. All the alums, the alumni are so proud, and it's been a great ride.
0: Well, that's awesome. Congratulations. Another great championship organization here in the Tampa Bay area. Sports, you know, just makes us proud to have you guys here.
3: Appreciate it. Thank you.
0: Yeah.
3: Thank you.
0: So if I'm a parent right now listening, and I think my son has some sort of potential to play. What give him some advice? What's the best thing to do?
2: Maybe the biggest thing is you want to get to a place that you can play. Because if you're not playing, obviously you're not developing. But the portal, you don't have to be in a rush to find your dream school from day one, because you might not be ready for that.
0: Yeah.
2: So get to a place you can play, And don't forget, ultimately, you have to graduate at some point.
0: Yeah. Oh, yeah. God, what a pain in the ass that must be. Because let's be honest. I mean, if those guys are going to school, they want to be baseball players, that's where they're going to concentrate their effort. They still got to go to classes?
2: Oh, yeah.
0: Really?
3: Yeah, unfortunately, yeah.
0: I don't know. When I went to college, which was years and years ago, that was when the jocks used to all just be able to take rocks for jocks and not have to show up to any of the classes. But now things are different.
3: There's still some of that going on.
0: Yeah. Oh, that's awesome. Well, I don't know. I feel bad for you guys because I don't know what the future holds, because now you're going to be held. The bar is so high. I think the pressure is worse.
2: Yeah. And we like it that way. We embrace it. When we're recruiting a kid, we tell them, you know, you're coming in here, World Series or bust. There's no, you know, no other way to put it. So they know what's expected. And, you know, we've been able to bring in new kids this year. We brought in 22 new kids, and no one thought there was even a chance. And we looked them in the eye and said, we're still going for this, and we're going to win this thing.
0: You won a third championship with 22 new players on your team. That's insane.
2: 22 new players. He developed a whole new rotation. He lost all his starting pitchers, and they had the best ERA in the country again.
0: Wow, that's amazing. That's great. Cool. Congratulations to you guys. That's just a great feat that's never been accomplished before. And you guys must be super proud.
3: Yeah, we are. And the fact that we're both alumni, went to Tampa, and it's home, it means more.
0: Who else are famous alumni that have played?
3: Tino,
0: yeah. Tino, I know. Is he involved? I know. You guys a shout-out on the...
3: So his nephew is our third baseman.
0: Oh, he's your third baseman. Yeah. Okay, yeah. Okay.
3: So
0: cool.
3: Tino was up at the World Series.
0: Right.
3: You know, he's our big name.
0: Yeah.
3: You know, we've got some other guys that have gotten to the big leagues and spent some time there. You know, obviously the school's big alumni, Freddie Solomon and John Matuszak back in the day when they had football. But I think we've put Tampa on the map for sure.
0: Right.
3: The last, 10, 12 years with what we've been doing.
0: Yeah, well, it was amazing, and I'm glad. I wanted to bring you guys in and congratulate you and make sure you got the props that you deserve on the air, because that is a huge feat and certainly something else to make the Tampa Bay sports world proud. So congratulations to you guys and continued success. It's only going to be worse from here. The pressure is only going to be 1,000 times worse. You got to create the ring. Where are you even going to start?
3: There's different things that happen throughout the year.
0: Right.
3: The ring tells a story.
0: Yeah. It
3: tells a story of the season. So trying to incorporate everything, whether it's just a catchphrase or something that we were striving for or some type of motivation, all that goes on there.
4: You use an AI? You put it into...
3: But I'm going to have to.
4: You absolutely should, because you can get some really good ideas and just feed that information in.
3: So as far as the design, it's going to be a little bit tricky, because we've already... 2 years ago, we did one that flipped open. This one twisted. Now it's got to be, all right, well, how do we top that?
4: Yeah.
3: But I don't know. We'll figure it out.
0: Yeah, see the problems that come with success, pressures that come with success. Yeah. Well, good luck to you both, and thank you for getting up early and driving all the way over here. I wanted to make sure we gave you the proper credit and say congratulations to you guys on behalf of Tampa Bay, and thanks for making us proud. We're going to take a quick break. I'm going to go take a look at this ring. It's the Mike Calta Show. 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

0: 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Now is the time to get your phone calls in before we wrap up the show this morning. I want to remind everybody, if you're looking to buy a home in the Tampa Bay area, you have one place to start, and that is Jeff Borum and TeamBorum.com, powered by eXp Realty. All you need to do is go to the website, TeamBorum, B-O-R-H-A-M.com, and you can see the homes that they have listed on that site, from the $200,000 all the way up to about $4 million. And if they don't have it there, they will find it for you. In fact, they've got homes that they have available for sale that haven't even hit the market yet. That's what Jeff and his team do. They take care of the people who are in the Tampa Bay area. They live here. They grew up here. They work here. Their office is here. Not somebody from another state trying to tell you what to do in the Tampa Bay area. Jeff and his team are right here in the Tampa Bay area. You can stop by and see them, meet them, get to know them, and let them do the work for you. And, of course, if you're looking to sell your home, one of the two most important things, you want to sell it quick and you want to sell it for the most money, and that is what they specialize in. They will get your house on the market. They will use special advertising that get it in front of the most eyes, and they will get people interested in your house, therefore driving the price up. That's how it goes. And if you have an emergency situation, which maybe there's been a death in your family or perhaps a divorce or some sort of financial change and you need to move quick, they specialize in that, and they take all the stress out of you having to worry about it. All you need to do is simply give them a call today. Go to teamborum.com. And while you're there, if you need to find out what your home is really worth, you can do it for free right there on their website, 24 hours a day, 7 days a week, without having to speak to anybody, and for free by simply putting your address in at the website, teamborum.com. It is Jeff Borum and his team, teamborum.com. Tell them you heard about it on the Mike Calta Show. I'm going to grab some of these phone calls here. Good morning. Hello.
1: Hey, good morning, guys. It's Aqua Joe. How are you?
0: What's up, Aqua Joe?
1: Hey, I'm watching all kinds of Instagram reels lately, and you guys were speaking about cholesterol earlier, and I feel like it's important to, like, distinguish the fact that, like, our brains are made out of cholesterol, our livers do a lot of stuff with cholesterol, and I think seed oils are the main culprit for stuff getting built up in our arteries.
2: Seed oils are terrible for you, yeah.
0: But what seeds am I eating?
2: No, it's not necessarily eating seeds. It's they put seed oil in a bunch of stuff.
3: Gotcha, so instead of using, like, olive oil,
1: canola
3: oil, sunflower oil, you'll see, like, if you, a lot of the stuff in your pantry, turn it around. Sunflower oil is, like, the number one oil that they use.
1: Big bad one.
3: Snacks.
1: That's
2: like a lot of those rice in the bag that you microwave and stuff.
0: Yeah.
2: A lot of seed oil. And,
0: oh, yeah. Jesus.
2: Yeah.
0: That's me. All right. Thank you, Arco Joe. Thanks for turning me on to that. Now I got one more thing to worry about.
2: Yeah, one more
0: Appreciate
2: thing.
0: It.
2: That's the thing. You know, whenever you start narrowing the stuff down, it makes it so much harder because you're like, oh, I can't eat that. I can't eat that.
4: Plus, you go, well, I'm eating healthy because of
2: you think,
4: and then you realize it's got
0: something
4: in it.
0: Seeds.
2: Yeah. But it is good. A really good thing for you to do is find a good app. I think I have one for you where you can take a picture of the stuff and it tells you everything that's in it and what's bad and what's good.
0: Yeah. Yeah, I mean, like, a lot of that stuff, I understand, and the app certainly would be helpful, but a lot of that stuff is also common sense after a while.
3: And a lot of those apps, it is part of, like, the fear-mongering, because, again, you can't have seed oils as long as every meal has a seed oil. So, really, it's just trying to, the best thing you can do for yourself, cook your own food.
0: The problem is that my wife is a terrible cook. My wife is a terrible cook, and I'm a good cook, but I tend to use all the things that make food bad for you in order to taste delicious. Follow what I'm saying?
3: Mm-hmm. Yes, most people do.
0: I will deep fry a human foot and make it taste good.
3: Right, but that's why you have to learn how to cook to make things taste good that are also healthy for you.
0: Yeah.
3: Best thing, add garlic. If you want something to taste good, add some garlic.
0: Can I tell you, even as an Italian, I don't feel like garlic adds as much to the flavor as it does to the smell of something.
3: Oh, it does.
0: You cook with garlic, you're like, this is the best smelling food I've ever had, even if it's just garlic.
2: Oh, yeah.
0: The thing. But,
4: I almost divorced my wife over garlic shrimp.
3: You're just a jerk.
2: I think I would marry your wife for garlic shrimp.
4: Yeah. It smelled so bad.
2: Oh, that's one of my favorite, man. You put a pan with some oil and garlic in it.
4: Yeah.
2: That's great.
3: Yes.
4: All it was, she was cooking shrimp with garlic and some olive oil.
0: Mm.
4: And
0: yeah, you're just a bad person.
4: Yeah.
3: And another thing to add to your diet, beans.
0: I do. I like beans.
3: Beans are the hot girl food right now because they're just high in fiber, good protein. They're healthy carbs. Your body can actually break down the carbs.
2: What beans are you going for? Black beans?
3: Oh,
2: green beans?
3: I love them all.
4: Yeah. I like the little lentils.
3: Lentils are good for you. Mm-hmm. And the other up and coming star for the summer are green peas because they're also really high in protein and fiber. Just literally a little bag of frozen peas.
4: Yeah. The star of the summer is the banana frosty.
2: Yeah.
3: not my
0: summer, Carmen.
4: What are you talking about?
0: Not my summer.
2: Yeah. I'll tell you what, you want to get some new friends, get some frozen peas and a little thing of water and put it out there for the ducks. They love that.
0: They love the peas.
2: Oh, they love the peas.
0: Mike, how's the show? Good morning.
5: Hey, morning, Mike. How you doing, man?
0: Good, sir. What's happening?
5: So I just want to let you know, man, I went on a pescatarian diet and I was 396 at my heaviest. I'm down to 215 right now. It's been about 2.5-3 years. And also, I would say is get your steps in. Yeah. You got to get a lot of steps in. And if you ever heard of Bolle or like Fresh Kitchen?
0: Yes.
5: They got really good, healthy food, man. Like, I know that's what I stuck with is a pescatarian and just eating like a lot of greens and getting my steps in.
0: Good for you, buddy. You earned it, man. You worked those pounds off. That's fantastic. Great job.
5: And look, I had stage 4 chronic kidney disease,
0: right,
5: and I'm down to a stage 2,
0: wow,
5: and I don't use a CPAP no more.
0: Oh, that is great. That's great. Good for you, man. You should be very proud of that. You did a lot of work. That's fantastic.
5: Yes, sir. Appreciate you, man.
0: Thanks for the heads up.
2: I knew I would get it from my brother Tim. Yuka is the app.
0: Yuka's good.
2: Yeah, which he had sent me.
0: Oh,
2: before.
0: I thought you meant Yuka like the,
2: no,
0: the food.
2: No, there's an app called Yuka that you can get all the information.
0: Okay.
2: Yeah.
0: Okay. All right. Imagine that, walking off 100 pounds, walking it off and eating it off. That's pretty good. He should be very proud of that.
4: Yeah.
0: That's good stuff.
3: What Subway guy did.
0: But then he also used molesting kids.
2: That's also what this guy did. Remember I did that?
0: Oh, yeah.
2: Come on. What about me?
4: That's amazing.
0: You ran it off.
2: Started walking, though.
0: Yeah,
2: started walking. Yeah, I was 320.
0: How much did you start walking?
2: What do you mean, like how much?
0: Like, did you approach walking every day like you do running? Like, I'm going to go walk a couple miles?
2: Yeah, I had to make sure that I did it and went and did it. I tried to do an hour a day.
0: An hour of walking.
2: Yeah, and then as I would walk, I would start running and I would jog for like 30 seconds, then walk for a few minutes and jog. And
0: that's how you built up your running tolerance?
2: Yeah, built up, yeah. That's, what is his name? Jeff Galloway, who just passed away, who was, I believe, lived in the area, whatever, Olympic runner, Galloway method. He has that for running marathons where you training and doing that where you run a minute, walk 2 minutes, and then you just narrow it down to where you're running most of the time, whatever. But even he would have friends that were marathon runners and he goes, do this. He goes, run for a minute and then walk for 30 seconds, run for a minute, do that, whatever. He goes, and they would want to run. They're like, why am I doing this? He'd hold them back. And then at like 19 miles, he'd go ahead. Every one of them would hit their personal record.
0: Yeah.
4: And now he's dead. So what happened?
2: Yeah. No, listen, he's not dead because he was...
0: seed oil.
4: Oh, wow.
2: No, but like you would think that walking, if you just run the whole thing, you're going to go faster than you would if you're walking and running, but it works out.
3: Yeah. Because you're storing energy. Your energy.
2: Yeah.
0: Wow. I store my energy pretty well.
2: No, but I mean, that's a way to build up to do it, you know, but just get out there walking. Your body doesn't really know the difference between walking and running,
0: right,
2: to be honest with you.
3: It's all so about the distance.
2: If you're out there and you're walking, if you walked 4 miles a day, 4 days a week, it would be life-changing.
0: Wow.
4: What if we walked to the Burger King for the Whopper send-off?
2: I'll tell you what. How far are you walking to the Burger King? How many miles?
4: A couple miles? 5, 10 miles?
2: All right, so
0: 10 miles?
6: I'm not walking 10 miles.
4: No, I'm the other end of it.
0: Yeah.
4: We're saying in general.
2: No, but say you walk 5 miles there.
4: Yeah.
2: 5 miles there. Eat the Whopper, five miles back, you might burn the Whopper off.
0: Yeah.
4: Nice.
0: I don't even think you will. I think you're still going to pick up a couple of pounds from it.
3: So a Whopper... Do we know this? How many calories is a Whopper?
4: We know. Probably 600.
3: 677.
4: I know.
3: And that's no fries, no drink, no nothing. Okay? how long.
0: Carmen's angry about it.
3: I'm mad at Gio.
4: Why are you mad at me?
3: You should kick him out of your house. For
0: what? Carmen, there's no, he's not swaying me to the Whopper. I appreciate his effort to try and get me to taste a delicious Burger King sandwich, but I'm not falling.
2: Carmen, how many calories is the Whopper?
3: 677.
2: You could have two. If you walk, so it says 6 foot, and I approximated your weight.
4: Thank you.
2: burns approximately 1,300 to 1,600 calories walking 10 miles.
4: Yeah. Oh. We got to have some kind of send off. If it's not Whoppers.
3: You know what?
0: I've already been sent. You know what sent me off? Two stents in my heart. Yeah. That sent me right off the edge.
2: He doesn't want the next send off. Right? Yeah.
0: No, exactly. It almost sent me way off.
4: Let's go to Hooters one last time.
0: No. I haven't been to Hooters to eat food, and I can't remember the last time, but I am going to Hooters on the 26th. I got to look it up real quick. I think it's the 26th. Yes.
2: I think it is, yeah.
0: 26th to Hooters and Brandon. I may eat...
3: Daytona wings.
0: No, yeah. I don't even want those. Too sweet.
3: No, you can get any sauce.
2: No.
0: Oh, you mean just the naked wings?
3: Yeah. But they put them back on the grill.
4: Those aren't wings.
3: Yes, Gio?
0: I mean, he's got a point.
3: I'm going to fight you.
4: I'm not saying you have to eat those things, but let's not pretend that those are... even close to being
3: delicious.
4: As good as the original Hooter wings.
3: Oh, delicious.
2: Carmen, you fight Gio for 3 rounds. You can eat a Whopper.
3: Okay, deal. I'm in.
0: Hold on. I grabbed the wrong thing there. Mike Calde, show. Good morning.
7: Hello.
0: All right. And finally, Medicine Man.
8: Please, I got to say one thing about eating good food. I was at Cody's last night, and it was great.
4: Again.
0: All right, listen to me. I got to talk to you about something serious. How many bedrooms is your house?
8: One.
0: One? That's not true.
8: I have a small bedroom, but I got so much stuff in it, I can't put in any bed in at all.
0: We're going to move Love Tiger. We're going to move Love Tiger into your house.
8: I'm going to have Love Tiger in my house. Yes,
0: yes. Yes, you and Love Tiger have to live together. We'll pay you $200 a month.
8: I got no room for nobody in my house. I got a bath in my plumbing. It works half-ass. The water heater sometimes clicks off.
0: All right,
8: I don't want them sticking up my house.
0: We'll send Badger Bob's over there to get you all in work proper working order. But Love Tiger is
8: going to...
0: Listen to me. Love Tiger is moving in with you. This is it. There's no negotiation. He is... listen to me. You have to help out. We help you out when you need help. You need to help out Love Tiger.
8: I don't think I can sleep with that guy in my house.
0: You know why? What's it? You're way weirder than he is.
2: You don't have to sleep with him.
8: I've got so much stuff and collectibles in my house.
0: What do you think? He's going to steal your stuff?
8: Bed in that one room.
4: Collectibles.
8: There ain't no room in that house.
0: He can sleep on the couch.
8: Oh, great. When I walk out of my bedroom with half naked, and then I see a fat, smelly dude sleep on my couch.
2: Yeah, like a normal Tuesday.
0: Yeah.
4: What if we gave him tickets to every show? Every show.
8: I don't want that.
0: Hey, Gio came up with it. What if we gave you free tickets to every show for the rest of the year?
8: Ooh. I don't know. I get it free anyway. Some of these shows.
2: That's true.
6: That's true. Making a good point.
4: Give me something I don't need.
0: Yeah. I don't even know why I thought of that.
4: That was my idea. It was horrible.
0: Yeah. All right, well,
8: Gio's not a bad idea, but man, Love Tiger and me don't mix together. It's like mixing liquor with gasoline.
0: True or false, you guys have made out before?
8: Ugh, man. I think I was stoned that day doing that.
0: No.
4: Like liquor with gasoline.
2: Yeah. You know the old saying.
6: Oh, yeah.
4: Nip it in the butt.
0: We'll try. We'll get Love Tiger something. We'll find somebody who wants Love Tiger as a roommate.
4: We'll get Love Tiger a place to live and get you a Whopper.
0: Yeah. I'm not eating the Whopper.
4: All right.
3: Gio, stop it.
4: Yeah, Whopper send-off. Some kind of send-off.
0: Stop trying to send me off.
3: His life has been a send-off. That's why he needs to change it.
0: That's right. Thank you, Carmen.
3: You're welcome.
0: Remember, it's not the cough that carries you off. It's the coffin they carry often.
4: It's true.
0: Steven Tyler, 1989.
4: What a drag.
3: Oh, because he's trying to better his life?
0: I'm trying
3: live
0: to
3: live longer?
0: Make my life last longer, yeah.
4: I think that's great, but why not go out and...
0: Go out with a bang?
4: Ruin it? Yeah. One big send-off, and then you start on Monday.
0: It's always starting on Monday.
2: It was supposed to start on Monday, but his big send-off sent him off to the sky.
0: Was it the Whopper that put him over the edge? Well, I'm not walking 10 miles to get it, I'll tell you that.
4: We can find one closer.
0: No. Thank you to Coach Urso and Militello from University of Tampa for coming by. Congratulations again to them on their third straight World Series championship. It's fantastic.
2: Yeah.
0: They make Tampa very proud. Tomorrow, Cody Tucker will join us in the program. We'll have the Open Letter Rewind. We haven't had a comedian on the show besides Kyle Kinane in a long time. I feel like something's coming this weekend.
4: This weekend? I don't think so.
0: Well, there's a couple of one-offs I saw. Like guys doing Sunday night shows.
4: Yeah.
0: Sunday night shows.
4: A lot of people come in on Saturdays.
0: Help us out.
4: They don't do the Thursday shows anymore. And they roll in it. Oh, yeah, we'll be at there. We'll be 3 o'clock on Friday. Yeah, we'll be in town. Can you do a pre-tape?
0: Nope.
4: Yeah.
0: Check us out on Instagram at the Mike Calta Show. Go give us a like, a subscribe, whatever else you do. We'll see you guys tomorrow. The After Show with Johnny B is up next. Have a great day. Goodbye.
7: I'm hungry.
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14: 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Fo shiz. Genuine. 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
15: Bye.
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0: Go smash your fruit in the hall.
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0: respect him quite a bit.
1: 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I really want to.
2: 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Getting ready to take him to the farmer's market.
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6: But he's gay. I mean, he's gay. Excuse me. He's blind.
7: You ready?
8: Oh, wait. So we're just going to wing it?
7: 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Now let's see what happens.
9: Now.
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0: His people didn't reach out to my people. Kid Rock just came and went. And I honestly feel like the Black Crowes America drama really kind of stole any discussion about the show at all. There was no controversy, but I do feel like because the night after the Black Crowes made national news, there was really no discussion about Kid Rock's concert in Tampa at all.
1: Yeah, I think you were the only one I really saw posting or even talking about it.
0: Well,
1: yep.
0: Yeah, I don't know. I'm not saying that you would. I don't necessarily run in the Kid Rock circles, but
1: yeah.
0: I just don't know. Like, do you feel like you are close personal friends with one other person who would actively go to a Kid Rock concert?
1: I think that's why I let you know.
0: I don't know. If you got to think that hard, then the answer is probably no.
1: Jugo?
0: No. I think
1: like a Kid Rock.
0: Yeah, I think even the hardcore Kid Rock fans of the 90s, 2000s, I think he's lost a lot of them. Like,
1: yeah.
0: Even if you think of for a minute, they were right there in like the Limp Bizkit category. But once you go full, you know, full red, full MAGA, I think you start, especially for a lib like Gio, he's not going to be able to bring He's not going to be able to bring himself to go to a Kid Rock show. Welcome to Senning Show. My name's John Senning. He is Dizzy. Thank you for being here. Whale Tail Wednesday. Pull them up high and tight if you got them. Men, women, whoever the hell you are. I would like to direct people at some point. You can do it now. Do it later. We're going to do something very, very fun. If you weren't listening to the program in the 2 o'clock hour yesterday, we hit a damn fine number in the YouTube chat, which you can go 1025 The Bone on YouTube. Senning Show. You'll see the little circles glowing. We hit a great number, so we played the song, and we vibed out pretty hard. We shook our asses. JoJo got on the desk and danced. It was a hell of a time, and we posted the video on our social medias, 1025 The Bone on Instagram and Facebook. We are going to – I've actually made a decision, by the way, Diz. I haven't shared this with you. We have two pairs of stick figure tickets.
1: Ooh.
0: Two pairs. I'm going to give all of the stick figure tickets that I have away to people that leave comments on that post. I will do one giveaway for Instagram and one for Facebook.
1: So if
0: you can go to the 1025 The Bone social medias, leave a comment on the and I would like to say, if you do a fire emoji, that's great. If you just say sweet moves, that's nice too. I'd like to think we're going to dig in a little bit and find the best comment.
1: Yeah.
0: So, you know, if you listen to the show, you know what we're all about. Throw something out there that makes sense. And I'm thinking at the beginning of the show tomorrow, we will announce the two people, one from Instagram, one from Facebook, that we will give a pair of stick figure tickets to that show. Not till next summer, but lots of time to get your ass excited. And you can win your tickets in the next 24 hours on Instagram. All you got to do is go like the dance party. We need a name for that. I want it to be organic. I keep just calling it a dance party, but it's almost like we need something.
1: Yeah, because we do it for a reason, for the number hit and stuff like that. So the milestone.
0: And I like the idea of the fast franchise being involved.
1: Yeah.
0: Like the family dance. Family dance?
1: Family dance.
0: Family dance.
1: There's something
0: it's easy. It's whatever the hell we're going to call it one day. The family dance for this moment. Go comment on it, and you might win yourself some stick figure tickets.
1: Speaking of posts, because you also posted the photo of you and me.
0: We look good.
1: Do you know who liked the photo?
0: I saw a couple impressive people. I saw one
1: who
0: of the
1: Who do
0: first.
1: You think?
0: Oh, two people.
1: Okay.
0: Dude, I bit into my teaser pouch.
1: Oh, that's the word.
0: They
1: say you shouldn't do that.
0: I got black cherry running down my throat right now. Hey, Pride Month, baby. I actually, shortly after we posted it, you know, you'll get like the preferred or like the top post verified people who liked it.
1: Yeah.
0: And simultaneously, and it's one of these two people, and I think I know who it is. Of course, because we're all about peace here. Kumbaya.
1: Yeah, kumbaya.
0: I saw it in Co-Keefe of our Tampa Bay Buccaneers. Tight end for our Tampa Bay Buccaneers liked it. Love to see that.
1: Yeah, love to see
0: it. And then the other person who liked it very quickly as well, co-worker, friend of the show. We'll be partying with him on Friday night.
1: Yeah.
0: Abby Murphy of Magic 94.9.
1: Abby Murphy liked it. I said, she's an ally.
0: Yeah,
1: now.
0: Dude, we're all working together. We're all working together.
1: Now, if we could get our pops to like it, we're in good business.
0: That's not happening. It's more likely that he will fist fight me before he likes a post on social media, which is a great segue to something I wanted to mention. So go like the picture and the videos. The videos will get you the stick figure tickets. Go like the picture just because you're a good person.
1: And we're handsome.
0: That too. I said a few weeks ago, I said this would be the summer of sending show because there are just so many damn things going on, events and things like that. And I just wanted to, for a moment, I know that people don't listen all day, every day, and I'm throwing out random things at different times. So I wanted to lay out a few options that you have to come see me slash us over the weekend.
1: Okay.
0: Friday night is a big night. The World Cup is kicking off, and there is a watch party going down at Al Lang Stadium in downtown St. Pete. USA is taking on Paraguay?
1: Yeah.
0: It's going to be an amazing time. It's only a $10 ticket, $5 Mick Ultras all night. They have a 20-foot high big screen. They've got the pipe and drum, the big CO2 cannons. It is going to be an American-fueled super bash on Friday night, downtown St. Pete. I think the game starts at 9. That was another interesting question I had for you.
1: Yeah.
0: So, like, they're playing these in America.
1: Yeah.
0: Right? So, in America, they're going to be playing soccer till like, 1 a.m., I guess.
1: I don't know where the game is. It might be on the West Coast. It's on the West Coast, and they're just 3 hours behind.
0: Okay. This is another good question. Is it only one venue? I should know these things.
1: No. Some teams are playing in one venue. Some have to, like, Germany has to go to, like, I think different stadiums and, like, different
0: in America.
1: Zones. Yeah.
0: Okay.
1: Well,
0: okay.
1: Mexico, U.S., and Canada. So some teams.
0: Wait. I thought we were the home of the World Cup. Or no, it gets split up.
1: Yeah, it's three. It's Mexico, U.S., Canada. It's
0: okay.
1: North America, yeah.
0: All right. Well, that makes sense. So, yeah, maybe it's on the West Coast because it's going to be a late night party. It gets started at 9. Bill 2859, what the hell are you talking about? Is this a best of? Get your head out of your ass. It's June 10th, 2026. It's 1:12 p.m. So Friday night, we will be partying. Make your plans. I'm bringing the Kong. I don't know if they're going to appreciate that, but I'm bringing the Kong.
1: Yes.
0: Dizzy's coming out. I was just talking to Corey Cardinal. He's going to be out there as well. Our dear friends and coworkers, Scott and Abby, are going to be out there as well.
1: Can't wait.
0: So come through. And then Saturday, there is a bunch going on. Saturday morning, and we're going to have my buddy Trey in tomorrow to talk more about this. Saturday morning is a really cool event that I'm very excited to be a part of because it's going to help an amazing charitable venture. Satchel's Last Resort is just this unbelievable pet sanctuary, dog and cat sanctuary down in Sarasota. They're a non-kill shelter. They do so much to keep dogs and cats that can't find homes to let them live great lives forever, but they also get dogs adopted and partnered up with Trey doing a single barrel Elijah Craig bourbon bottle release on Saturday morning at 9 a.m. at the Liquor Depot on Waters. There's going to be people lining up because there's a lot of like bourbon and whiskey aficionados that will line up. $10 from every bottle is going right to Satchel's Last Resort. And then when you get that bottle, that also gets you a ticket to an after party later in the day.
1: From
0: 4 to 6 at the Joy Bar, which is in Tampa as well. And for the real, whiskey snobs out there, I hope it's okay. I think he put it on his social media so I can share it. He's going to be selling $10 raffle tickets, and he's going to raffle off a bottle of Pappy Van Winkle. So it's going to be an awesome time. You can come out there at 9 a.m., and that gets you to the ticket to the after party at 4. You also get the sending show, Just Call Mo Glass, with every bottle. And then from there, I'm like living in Tampa on Saturday. Yeah. From there, from noon to 2, Tampa Bay Outdoor Kitchens, we're giving away a Traeger. We're giving away a $100 gift card to Wild Fork. It's going to be a great time, all part of the Grill for America, where ultimately we'll give away a $10,000 outdoor kitchen. So plenty of opportunities to be out and about and catch up with us both on Friday night out at the watch party. And come get that bottle. Come to the after party. And pretty much it feels like every weekend from now to the end of time will be like this.
1: I'm going to try to pull up for those as well since it's Tampa side. You know, I don't think I really have anything going on. So
0: at the very least, you should come out for the after party at Joy Bar.
1: Okay.
0: I'm very excited about that. It's like a dive bar vibe, but it's Christmas themed.
1: Oh.
0: So there's going to be, I think, some representatives from some different bourbon companies going to be tastings and stuff like that. But the only way you can get into that is if you buy the bottle, 9 a.m., Waters, Elijah Craig, single barrel. Proceeds go to Satchel's Last Resort. I think I hit it all. I have something very interesting slash

0: I hope I didn't offend you.
1: Oh, no, you're good. It was really just a funny story. Paul, you know that I love you, buddy.
2: Paul, I'll say this.
0: Oh, yeah, no, I was worried that you were mad at me, man, because I consider you guys like family. No. It was just, you know, John, you're in the business. It's like when you put a menu down in front of somebody and then you walk away, what's the protocol? I'm not even a bartender, but when you put a menu down, aren't you supposed to say, while you're looking at the menu, can I get you a drink?
1: You would think. Diz, yes, what do you have for Paul?
2: Oh, Paul, I heard from multiple resources, you're a pretty good singer. I got to make it out to this bar and hear these pipes, man.
0: Dude, John, did I do good? Or you did good.
1: No.
2: No, I'm not. This is not a joke. Yeah. This is me being serious. I heard good things.
1: Yeah, Sam was in here on Monday singing your praises as well. So, no, everybody was very, very impressed. If you sucked, I love you, Paul, but I would say it. I would have no problem saying, dude, you had the place going crazy.
0: I was nervous because, you know, you, St. Pete, Sam, the other, Danielle was there, Muscle Danielle. Yeah. So. Dude, it is cool, but you're well loved, man. I'm just saying it.
1: I love
0: I'm
1: you
0: so
1: too.
0: I'm glad you're not mad at me.
1: I thought you were mad at me.
2: Kumbaya.
1: I did notice your truck hadn't moved. So outside of me thinking you were mad, I thought I was worried about you. So I'm glad to hear that you're doing okay. And we're thinking of you, Paul. And we'll talk to you soon.
2: Yeah. Later, buddy. So glad he's doing better than Sylvia.
1: I did. I was legitimately wondering because he showed me before, and it is pretty cool. You know how the people, like with the Jeeps, they do the ducks in their
2: river?
1: So he's got this kind of older truck, and rather than ducks, he has all NASCAR die-cast cars all in the front of his window.
2: Oh, that's pretty cool.
1: And I noticed this vehicle, I drive by his house every day, had not moved. So I was thinking, damn, that would really suck if I was busting his balls on Monday and, you know,
2: And you're like, also, what's happening with those cars?
1: I have to imagine those are being willed to me.
2: Yeah, they should. Every NASCAR related thing should be go
1: thank,
2: to you.
1: Thank you, thank you. And yes, rest in peace, Sylvia. Sending show, you're live on the air. Who's this?
3: Hey, bud, this is Rob.
1: Hey, Rob, long
3: time listener, first time caller, man.
1: Thank you, Rob. Thanks for being here. What's going on today, buddy?
3: Yeah, you were talking about the NASCAR experience last week. I actually went and did it last weekend.
1: Oh,
3: I just wanted
1: you
3: to call in.
1: You got in the car and drove it. You went in Daytona.
3: Vroom, man. Yes, sir. Vroom, vroom, man. It was. They start you out at 130 at 4,000 RPM and bump you up to 5,000 RPMs, running about 150.
1: Damn,
3: and you're all by yourself.
1: Oh, you were all by yourself. I always assumed there was somebody in the car with you.
3: No, they actually have pros driving ride-alongs around the outside, running around 170 above you, and it is a blast.
1: What
3: 8-minute session?
1: If you don't mind me asking, Rob, what's something like that cost you?
3: It was a bill, buddy. $1,000.
1: $1,000. So was there more than just the 8 minutes of driving the car, or $1,000 and it's 8 minutes?
3: Well, that was 8 minutes is like $500 or $600.
1: Okay.
3: I got the qualifying package, which was two sets of 8 minutes.
1: Okay.
3: So I actually got to come back in. You know, the pit guy checked my car out, did the whole boom, boom thing, and then I went right back out.
1: That's pretty awesome, dude. I definitely need to do that one day. I appreciate you sharing your story with us, brother.
3: It is. Yes, sir. They changed it from the Richard Petty to NSE, NASCAR Racing Experience.
1: I'm going to check it out
3: one day. If you want to look it online, look it online. It's pretty easy. You can reserve, and they have like 10 tracks they do.
1: Awesome, man. Thank you so much, Rob. Have a good one. Would you be interested in doing that? Like going 140 miles an hour on a NASCAR track?
2: Yes. Yes.
1: So badass.
2: Yes.
1: I have to do that. I almost wonder. Not that we haven't cracked the NASCAR nut yet. Like, they don't even know that we exist. But once they do, I almost wonder if they'd, like, host us. Like, that'd be great.
2: I would hope so.
1: That'd be great. Yeah. They get a great run.
2: When we talk about, like, random bucket list things, I didn't think of the track. But, like, I've always wanted to go, like, 140 in a car, like, on the Autobahn or something like that. Like, just something where I could just feel the need for speed.
1: Well, I think the craziest part about being on one of those NASCAR tracks like Daytona would be the banking. Because when you go around, like, a lot of people say, if never done it before, like, you feel like you're gonna flip, like, you, the banking on those corners are so steep that you feel like you're one move away from just rolling that bitch over.
2: Which I was so ignorant when I first started watching NASCAR. I never knew. I was like, why are they going so high to the wall there, and over here they're like so low down? And it's someone explained the same thing you're explaining. I probably didn't know there was a term for it.
1: You gotta find that groove, baby. Find that groove. I was telling you right before we started the show, NASCAR has confirmed earlier today that Christopher Bell crash on Sunday in Michigan was the hardest impact

0: the next gen car. That's going back well over a decade. And he walked away. I did see he's out for like a month though. Broke his wrist, tweaked his ankle. He's not going to be racing anytime soon. Just because you're waiting. Setting show, you're live on the air. Who's this?
1: Hey, this is Joe.
0: Joe, what up, brother?
1: Yeah, well, Blaney needs to pick it up.
0: He does. Yeah, hey, he's still third in points. I saw yesterday. I couldn't believe it. With as mediocre as he's been, still sitting at third in the points.
1: He's sitting there ready to pounce. He may at the end of the season. We'll see. He's a sleeper right there, but he's not out of it yet. Yeah. But he does need to pick it up.
0: Sneaky consistent.
1: No, I listened to you guys talking about the pizza in the box in the oven. Ferment for a few days.
0: You're trying to rip open that wound, huh? We had almost got over it. We had almost come back together.
1: Yeah, but I was kind of disappointed on the dog poop in the yard because wouldn't you leave that ferment and make sort of a fertilizer for your yard when it rains? Why would you clean it up?
0: No, Joe. That does not work like that. Thank you, Joe. I will not. I can stand for a lot of things. I can't stand for shrilling for dog poop, not picker uppers. I cannot allow that here. So it might have been when you weren't here. Maybe you were here. I couldn't remember who we were having the conversation with. Somebody recently was telling us about like how it bothers them when they open up a door for somebody and they don't say thank you or they'll like say something smart ass back to them. And I went on this whole, you know, holier than thou thing about, well, you should be doing nice things because it's the right thing to do, not because you're expecting a thank you.
2: Oh, I hate that.
0: Which I do stand by. Like, you shouldn't do something because you want a thank you. That being said, if you're on the receiving end of a nice gesture, it feels better for everybody if you say thank you.
2: Yeah.
0: So I get here today, and I don't know if this person listens to the show, but I've seen this person in passing before. We've never had friendly interactions per se. I just know that they work in the building and they work on the second floor. It's a lady, I would say lovely lady. She's like always dressed nice. So, you know, never even really exchanged pleasantries with her.
2: All right.
0: So I'm walking in the building and she's like a ways behind me. And I always think it's awkward and I don't know what to do. Like, if you know, I know she gets on the elevator.
2: Yeah.
0: So I know she gets on the elevator and I make it to the elevator. I'm going to try and guesstimate the situation here.
2: Okay.
0: I make it to the elevator probably 30 seconds ahead of her.
2: Oh, that's a lot.
0: And I know that she's walking behind me.
2: Yeah.
0: And so I'm kind of lollygagging and I'm holding the door. She then gets to right around the door and people are stupid. I don't think there's any doubt that she knew what was happening. I'm standing outside of the elevator. I've got my hand in front of the door and I'm like, I kind of give her like a, you know, looking out for you, sister.
2: Yeah.
0: And she's white. But she's on a call in her ear.
2: Oh.
0: And she's like wrapping up the call. Like, I can hear her like wrapping up the call.
2: Yeah.
0: So now I'm in this weird place where I'm like, well, she seems like she knows that I'm holding the elevator for her, but also like, let's go.
2: Yeah.
0: You know what I mean? Like, I'm waiting for you.
2: You went from being polite to now it kind of feels like you're her security detail.
0: Yes.
2: You're like, all right, man, when you're ready.
0: I'm holding up my whole day. You know, it just depends on the day. I've said this before. I'm always running late. My wife called me out for that this morning. She said, you're just always rushing. You're always running. Everything's like, I leave no time for myself. Like, it's do this, get there. Today I got here at like 1:42. So, I got to figure it out. Either way. So I'm like, okay, all right. She's wrapping up the phone call. I don't know how long it took. Let's say that the wrapping up the phone call took 15 seconds maybe.
2: Yeah.
0: And I'm still standing there. And then she starts walking towards me and I give her like a nod, like, no problem. This lady gets right on the elevator, does not say a word.
2: She doesn't say thank you or anything?
0: Does not say a word.
2: Oh,
0: and and everything in me wanted to give one of those like over the top dramatic, like, you're welcome, or just like, you having a good day or something.
2: Yeah,
0: but I just sat there in silence as we rode up to the second floor and I just thought, like, what's wrong with this lady? I went against my whole core belief that you shouldn't be looking for a thank you, but I feel like I at least held up my life at max a minute and 20 seconds, and the lady couldn't even give me like a, oh, thanks. Oh, appreciate that.
2: Yeah.
0: Oh, you're a nice guy. Like, I don't even know what I was looking for, but just zero communication, reciprocation, communication. And I think I may be flipping into your people's side that you just need, well, your people who think they need a thing.
2: Oh, okay. Clarify that.
0: Yeah. Because I just, I really, it just left a bad taste in my mouth.
2: Yeah, it should. I think anytime you go out of your way to hold a door in any fashion, whether it's an elevator door or the door to 7-Eleven, wherever, yeah, you don't get a thank you, especially, like I said, when it's like, I'm clearly doing this for you. Like, even if I walked in with people, they're all in, I'm still staying back because I'm holding the door for you, and you don't say thank you, you're a terrible human being to me.
0: Yeah, it's very interesting because I think if I'm like walking out of a store and you're walking in and there's like zero hesitation, like it's just like the go with the flow.
2: Yeah.
0: I happen to be walking out when you're walking in. I'm not even listening or caring or paying attention to know if there's a thank you.
2: Okay.
0: If it's sometimes those situations happen where like you see somebody walking from a little bit away and you go, all right, I'm going to get the door for them. If I have to stop my movements to do something nice for you, I think a thank you would probably be would be the best case scenario.
2: Yeah, I even go above and beyond. If I'm like kind of like what you said, 30 seconds behind the person, they're literally waiting for me. I almost feel like I have to walk faster. I'll go over and be like, oh my God, you did not have to do all that. Thank you so much. What a nice thing.
0: Well, and you know, it's funny because this feels like it falls into a white person thing, but I'm sure people of all races do it. When someone's holding the door open for you and you do that, like, you don't really run, but you just kind of like almost make the motion with your arms. Like you're starting to run. You're like, I'm hurrying up. Yeah. I'm getting over to you, pal. Like there's something about that moment where you're like, all right, here I come. Yeah. Don't you worry. Not 1 second. By the way, I did say 1:42. It was 12:42.
2: Yeah, I know. As soon as I heard that, this guy has no idea what he's talking about.
0: I'm so rushed and behind. I don't know that this was an hour later than I thought it was. So it was 12:42.
2: Adding to the thank you thing, because this happened to me coincidentally, like, was it last week in the gym? Twice in one day. Two reasons where you have to give a thank you, I feel like. One, holding the door, and it's like I said, I'm holding it for you.
0: Now changed my trajectory in life to do a nice, to do a good deed.
2: Like, maybe you weren't thinking anything of it. You're in gym mode, whatever, cool. The second happened in the gym to a stranger again, where I was just hanging out with my cousin working out. He was doing his set. I was standing by waiting, and a guy walked by, sneezed loud, and I went, bless you. Nothing. He looked at me, too. He turned and looked at me, which I thought was even worse. Like, maybe if you didn't hear me, he's like, you turned and looked at me. You didn't say thank you? Like, that's insane. Like, I just blessed you for your sneeze. You say thank you back. You don't say thank you when someone blesses you?
0: I do. I see, here's the thing. I'm never going to shrill for somebody who doesn't say thank you.
2: Yeah.
0: They're in the wrong 100% of the time. It's more about how you then react when you don't get the thank you.
2: Yeah.
0: You know what I'm saying? So I'm just trying to run through my head, like, if I said bless you to somebody out in public, would I expect a thank you? Maybe an atheist. Maybe when you say bless you, their religious beliefs don't lead them to being blessed, and they were offended by the fact that you blessed them.
2: Okay, I would believe that, except I could tell that he was Muslim. He had no
0: choice.
2: But I said it.
0: You should have thrown an Allah Akbar out there.
2: Yeah, that would have worked. Yeah. He turned and he looked at me, and he walked by, and I put my hands up, and my JoJo, my cousin, didn't see, and he's like, what happened? I go, just bless this guy for his sneeze. He goes, and he didn't say thank you. I go, it's not just a me thing, right? He goes, no, you got to say thank you. That's crazy to me, man.
0: And you are right. It is crazy and it is improper and it's just not it's not proper etiquette in public, but you got to just do what feels right for you and then not let other people's bad manners bring you down.
2: Now, I'm going to give you this, and I think it's an example of bad manners, but you're doing something good.
0: Okay.
2: If me and you are out at the bar or wherever, we're hanging out, it's just you and me, we're having a conversation. Let's say it was when we were at the grocery the other day after ketamine.
0: Okay.
2: We're talking about something and we're looking at the pills. And you ask some question, and some other person answers. Do you go, they were listening to our whole conversation.
0: Oh.
2: I love that they gave me an answer, but they were listening to our whole conversation. It's a weird situation.
0: It is a weird thing, but I will tell you this. I'm apt to be that guy.
2: Yeah, you seem like
0: depending on what it is. Yeah, I don't know if it's when it's right and when it's wrong to feel like you're helping somebody if it means you're. It's so funny you say that because we have they just hired a bunch of new people here. I don't know if you've known that. I think there's like 4 or 5 new people over in sales.
2: Yeah.
0: And there's 2 new girls that I had never seen before. And I walk up to them. I go, oh, you guys must be new. You know, welcome to the building. You know, whatever I said. And then I go and I start making my coffee. And I mean, I'm 10 feet away, but they're like around the corner. They can't see me. And this girl who just started here starts talking about like what a crazy like pet owner she is. And she's like, oh, I do this for my dog and I do this for my dog. And everything in my being wanted to be like, oh my God, I do the same things for my dog. But I didn't want to like come around the corner and be like, just standing over here listening to you guys. You guys are having a little lunch, the two of you, but I'm Johnny Boys here.
2: So I will say in this scenario, maybe it's maybe a little more acceptable because you're in the office and you're in the kitchen. And it's kind of office chat, maybe?
0: Maybe, but it was also like first impression type thing, too. Like, I just met these people, so do I want their first impression of me to be like, oh, that's the creep that was listening to us from around the corner when we were having lunch with each other.
2: And that was going to be my other thing. But also, it's 2 girls talking. You're just like listening. Yeah, like, like you said. Yeah. Who's this long-bearded, sexy man listening?
0: What's for lunch, girls? I think that's what I said. I always like to ask people what they're eating for lunch. I was like, what's for lunch?
2: What'd they eat?
0: It was like a strawberry salad and one of them had like some sort of like quinoa bowl or something. It looked, you know, very, very nice.
2: We are hiring a lot of new people.
0: Yeah, they are. They're I will say they all are very young.
2: Yes.
0: It seems.
2: It's so funny because like JoJo, actually, never mind. I'll tell you off air.
0: Yeah.
2: I'll tell you off air.
0: Don't worry, everybody. I'll tell you once he tells me. Once he tells me a secret, I'll share it with everybody when we come back. Setting show, you're live on the air. Who's this? A63, give it to me.
3: Hey, I have a comment on the door hoarding subject.
0: Yes, please.
3: Yeah, it always seems like it happens at Wawa. Me and my wife and my son are walking in the door, and there are 2 doors. You go in the right, you come out the left, right?
0: Yeah.
3: And, well, there's always somebody that stands there, and they cut in between me and my wife and son.
0: Dude, you're
3: and
0: not,
3: I'm like, you know there's another door right there,
0: you're
3: right?
0: You're not wrong. Dude, you also get into a very interesting dynamic at the Wawa. You're not wrong that there's door dynamics at the Wawa because there's 2 doors.
2: Yes.
0: You have the first door, and then you go into a little completely unnecessary room before you go in. So what happens a lot of times, and this is another great question. So I open the door.
2: Yes.
0: You then go in the little foyer, little room thing. Is it then on you to open the next door for me?
2: Kumbaya, I'm so glad you asked this because it's the first thing that passed through my mind. You have to.
0: Yeah.
2: You got to return the favor.
3: I feel like people are afraid to touch the door now since COVID. They don't want to touch the door.
0: Oh, that
3: they
0: can't be a dick. Don't give people an excuse to be a dick. But yeah, that always happens. And it is funny that he brought up Wawa because it's one of the only gas stations that you like walk into a room with nothing in it.
2: Yeah.
0: Like, why can't you just open the door and be in the Wawa?
2: And even like, I don't know if you do this, but I'm a stickler. Like the way my parents raising mainly my mom when it comes to women, like, and if I'm dating, you hold the door all the time. It's such an awkward dynamic when you're holding the door from then got to rush to the other door. So I've done the thing where like you kind of hold it behind you and then get to the next door.
0: Well, that's just, you're putting yourself through too much. I appreciate what you're doing, but wait, what if you
2: know what I'm saying? For my girl, not for like for just anybody,
0: a rando.
2: Because
0: that would be it's like you're leaving. How would you even do that if you were leaving? Yeah, and then you go backwards to hold the next door.
2: Yeah.
0: Like, you're leaving, you hold it open for her, and then you're like, hold on, I got this one too. I got to moonwalk my ass back to this next door. There was a story, I think it was out of Polk County, probably 10 years ago, dude. I don't remember if the guy died, but it was a liquor store. Guy opened the door for somebody, dude walked in, he did not say thank you. Guy confronted him, and they got in I want to say the dude got killed.
2: The guy who confronted
0: the guy who did he opened the door and confronted the other guy, and then that guy ended up either very badly hurt or dead. Hold on, opening.
2: Oh man,
0: door.
2: That would suck if you were so mad you didn't get a thank you, you confront the guy and die over that.
0: Over your good deed.
2: Yeah,
0: I'm such a good person. I was willing to die over this.
2: Literally the hill I'm dying on.
0: Yeah, it was a while ago, dude. I don't see it upon initial looking, but. Sending show, you're live on the air. Who's this?
4: Kelly.
0: Hey, Kelly. What's going on today?
4: Hey, I wanted to comment about the door holding subject.
0: Please.
4: Hi. I am a woman. I hold the door open for people all the time.
0: Good person.
4: But what bothers me is when, and this happened to me not too long ago, I open up the door, I go to walk out, and these three big guys just cut me off, walk right through the door I'm coming out of.
0: I'm sorry, help me understand this.
2: She was going in.
0: You're going in, and you're holding.
4: No, I'm exiting the building, and I open up the door and go to step out, and these three guys just step right over me and just plow through the door I'm walking in.
0: It's like because the door is open because you're coming through it, they just think that's their open door to then walk through.
4: Yes.
0: Yeah, that's not right. Would you ever say anything?
4: I did. I looked at him. I went, "You're welcome."
0: Yeah. All right, buddy. Just come right on through, buddy.
4: Yeah. I'm a 5'2" woman. And I don't mind holding the door, but I don't like getting plowed over by three horsemen.
0: Well, yeah. You don't like getting plowed over in the doorway at the gas station. Yeah. You know, after hours, anything's possible. You know what I'm saying?
4: Exactly. Yes, sir.
0: You're damn right. Thank you so much for calling. I appreciate you.
4: Have a good day.
0: You too. Bye-bye.
2: She definitely didn't catch that. I love that.
0: Oh, I thought she did.
2: You do?
0: Yeah. I don't know. I'd like to think she did. Dude, I had a shout out to, I had a really, really good dinner and experience last night. Shout out to Doc Ford's. Over off of Bay Pines. My parents are staying in town.
2: Oh, yeah.
0: And we went over there, sat at the bar. Bartender was the absolute man, Zach, big, beautiful beard.
2: Probably heard that if you don't, you get fired.
0: Yeah. It's, you know, if I spill my drink, you better clean it up and be nice to me about it, or you are out of a job, buddy. Dude, I had some tuna, some peel and eat shrimp, some shrimp tacos,
2: yeah. A
0: couple beverages.
2: Tuna?
0: Tuna, like tuna, like... I don't know why I'm drawing a blank. Like raw tuna.
2: You said, I thought you don't really eat tuna.
0: Oh, no, I eat tuna. I don't eat canned tuna.
2: Oh, I just got, okay, I got you.
0: Yeah, don't. You think you know somebody. No, it's all just about the can.
2: Okay.
0: Fresh, delicious, okay. Raw tuna, ahi tuna, I'm all about it. When you go, now, it's so crazy that when you go somewhere now and just everything's right and perfect, it feels like you just experienced the greatest thing ever. Because so many little things, whether it's just a little hesitation, food comes out wrong, you wait a little too long for the check or whatever. But shout out to Zach at Doc Ford's.
2: Good shout spot. Out to them.
0: All right, don't go anywhere. When we come back, it's time for that thing. Man, I'm not saying I'm getting bored of talking about it because I think they're just not giving us enough. But there is a guy, a very, very high-ranking government official within the military who I think a year and a half ago, started coming out and talking about the fact that he knows with certainty that the United States government has the bodies, the biological bodies of aliens. So this guy and a bunch of senators and people within the government on the Capitol steps yesterday held a big press conference where they shared information and really just kind of buried the government and said, you are covering things up. We know what you have. We know that you guys possess aliens. But there's even a couple more details beyond that. Things that we knew happened, but we've been lied to. I'll give you the information. I'll play the audio for you, and we'll decide if it brings us one step closer to rolling out the aliens right on the White House lawn. I think maybe the UFC. UFC on Sunday night, roll an alien out there.
2: Oh!
0: Why not just be like, hey, we know you're here for the fight, but check this guy out. And then just have some, like an old fighter. Like, they'd have Hoist Gracie just come out and, you know, put him in a triangle choke or something.
2: Punch him in the face like Will Smith. Welcome to Earth.
0: Exactly. All right, don't go anywhere. Anywhere. That thing coming up next. Think I'm losing my mind. I need you, I need
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0: Welcome back to Senning Show. Today, I don't do this every day. A personalized, crafted playlist. A lot of times I pick songs in the moment. Today, thoughtful, all picked.
2: Oh.
0: With a vibe in mind.
2: You're going to hate that I say this. Remember when you used to post the songs you used?
0: Had a hell of a run.

0: This is 77 Jefferson.
1: I like it.
0: The thing is, I have so much music like in my mind and that I listen to and that I love that sometimes stuff just gets lost in my brain, I guess. So today I was very thoughtful with what I picked. And so this was recorded at a Sugar Shack session that Danielle and I were actually present for.
1: Yeah.
0: It was back in 2024. And set this whole mind frame into motion. So Sugar Shack started releasing these things called Uncut. And they did the first one a couple nights ago where it shows the whole production.
1: Oh.
0: Back of house.
1: Yeah.
0: Everything that's going on. You hear the audio from like inside the communication between everybody on the crew. And that was the one where I was the clapper. So if you're interested, go watch it on the Sugar Shack Sessions YouTube page. It's very, very funny. And I, I'm so loud and obnoxious. There's a whole crowd of people, and you can just hear me throughout the whole, not during the music, but go watch it. And 77 Jefferson, very, very slept on from Kansas City. Driving me crazy. 800-771-1025. We're about to dig into that thing. A big presentation, press conference, whatever the hell you want to call it, yesterday on the Capitol steps, all about UFOs and how the government is covering up the fact that we have alien bodies in our possession. This person's been holding for a minute, though, so let's see what's up. Setting show, you're live.
2: Hey, John, I just wanted to tell you why Wawa has that room in front of the store.
0: Please do tell me why Wawa don't have that room in front of the store, the holding cell, if you will.
2: Keep the AC in, bro.
0: Oh, that's actually a really good point.
2: All right, gotta go. I'm dashing.
1: This guy's awesome. I wanted him to call more.
0: Yeah, dude.
1: Why the Wawa has the...
0: Take everybody... Terrible phone connection.
1: Yeah.
0: But take that guy's energy and use it. Everybody who wants to call the show. He had a thing to say... He said it, and then he was gone.
1: Yeah.
0: Like, he was, you know, he wasn't...
1: it was an excellent point, too.
0: See, I was actually thinking, and I don't want to get down in the weeds on this, but I was thinking it's like for directing traffic, because you have the door that goes straight ahead, and then there's a second door that people come out of when they're done. So rather than having everybody coming in and out of the same one door at the front, people come in through this door, and then they come out this side door, so there's like a little bit of a flow to the traffic.
1: Yeah, I would imagine so. Yeah, I was going to say, and it's probably like easier to catch the thieves when they're like performing stuff.
0: Oh,
1: like,
0: dude.
1: You can't just run out.
0: Oh, like, dude, I wonder if they can do like a lock.
1: Oh, that'd be
0: dude,
1: cool.
0: Dude, somebody runs out and they stole something and then they just hit a button and then you're in the Wawa holding cell until the police come and get you.
1: It's like a jewelry store. Yeah.
0: Dude, imagine you're in there and then they lock a criminal in there and you just happen to be coming in at the same exact time.
1: You didn't pay for your, what is there, Sizzler? You just try to run out?
0: What the hell is a Sizzler? Oh, they do have a, is it a Sizzler?
1: Or is it Sizzla or Sizzler? It's on the hard R or no.
0: I think it is a Sizzler, a Grizzler. Sizzler.
1: It's a little breakfast.
0: Yeah, a little breakfast sandwich thing, yeah. So David Grush is this guy's name, and he came out, I think it was about a year and a half ago, maybe 2 years ago, one of the highest-ranking military officials to ever come out and be a whistleblower. He had clearance in our government unlike anybody else, and his whole thing from the beginning was he went and sat before Congress and said, the government is covering it up. I know for a fact that we have aliens. We have biological evidence of aliens, and they are covering it up. So they have this whole thing. There's different congressmen and women out there, UFO officials on the Capitol steps. And during the gathering, this guy, David Grush, highlighted the government's knowledge of foreign adversary intelligence. The whistleblower said he was apprised of a foreign adversary UAP crash retrieval effort, meaning pretty much other countries are getting UFOs and then finding ways to recreate the technology. I have a couple clips from the whole thing, but there's one thing specifically that really, really interested me. Here's this guy talking yesterday. Stand by.
3: I hope you
0: whoa. That was a little sneak peek. That was a little sneak peek. No, I don't want to get too ahead on my special playlist. By the way, I'm going to share this one on Instagram today,
1: yes.
0: Just because
1: I shamed you into it.
0: This prick said so.
4: I certainly don't have the compendium. It's a continuum from...
0: By the way, this guy uses words that are very, very hard to understand. It feels unnecessary. Just before you hear them, I'll try and, you know, let you understand what it means.
4: I certainly don't have the compendium. It's a continuum from corporeal, bipedal type life to you know, what I would consider like sentient plasmoid life, but there are several.
0: So he's saying that the government is in possession of a, you may hear me use the term bipedal when I'm talking about Sasquatch.
1: Yeah.
0: So he's saying that the government is in possession of creatures that stand up on two legs. And also, these are the aliens that creep me out. He said like plasmoid.
1: Plasmoid?
0: So I think that means they would be almost like a...
1: like a fluid?
0: Like a fluid, yeah. Kind like, of like a...
1: Like a gelatin?
0: Those scare me even more because how do we not know that these fluid aliens or wet aliens, as I call them, aren't just... Ooh, that feels like it'd be problematic, actually. Yeah. Scooting around and...
1: it does.
0: Hold on. He's got some more to say. Stand by.
4: Content of that program I've discussed on my interview. In Judicial Watch. That was a National Security Council program. And the secrecy started in 1954 through an Eisenhower executive order that created that infrastructure.
0: They also got up there and said that that Brazil knowingly has aliens in their possession as well.
1: Why would the Brazilians have
0: it? Because it crashed there. It crashed.
1: And they just keep it.
0: It just crashed in Brazil. I think we went and looked at it. Yeah. I believe all of the things that they shared were interesting, but we've heard it a million times. There is something specific that I wanted to share because I've talked about this, and we even brought it up recently because they put it out in that new trove of UFO stuff. When there was the phenomenon a few years back where they said there was a Chinese weather balloon and we supposedly shot it out of the air. And then there was a situation, it was on the morning of Super Bowl Sunday, where they shot something down over Lake Huron outside of Michigan. And then they said, well, you know, we never really knew what that was. Now, Tim Burchett, who is a congressman in the United States Congress, gives information that one of those balloons we shot down had alien life inside of it.
1: What?
3: First started this thing with that first hearing that Grush said that there's biological entities. They tried to move it into the, remember that Russian balloon that flew over? They tried to move it into that.
5: Chinese.
3: And what was it?
5: Chinese.
3: Excuse me. They're all together. I don't care. No, I know they're not. But they tried to move it into that. We had staff members try to block us. Just the top level. We've been in a skiff before, and we had a member of Congress come in and just try to disrupt the meeting, try to disrupt Grush, throw him all these trick questions, and he answered every dadgum one of them.
0: Do you think these people are out here just to confuse everybody? Like they do big spectacles like this, and they come out and they use big words and they talk about sentient plasmoid life and different things from different eras and different countries, and they just want to throw a bunch of things at people so that they end up more confused than not.
1: So that's the get, just to confuse the public?
0: I don't really know. I just feel like if it was as simple as we have aliens or aliens are among us, and I just feel like the messaging would be different. And it just feels like every time one of these things happen, it leads to more questions than answers.
1: Yeah, that's a good point. But I mean, again, like, what would they would just give us all the information you'd expect?
0: Well, it feels like everybody is primed. You know what I mean? Like, I feel like we've been in this priming phase now for quite some time. I believe here's the clip where he talks about what Brazil has got going on.
6: Reporting by witnesses of entities of non-human sentient beings connected to the craft.
0: This was in Brazil.
6: Don't take it from me. Some of these reports come directly out of United States Air Force's own files. In fact, the very scientist who coined the phrase close encounters of the third kind investigated cases for the United States Air Force from 1947 to 1969, Dr. J. Allen Hynek. According to Hynek, it was cases like those that the United States Air Force desperately tried to keep secret, because it's one thing to try and confuse the public with weather balloons and swamp gas, and another entirely...
0: No, swamp gas, not swamp ass.
6: ...different when dealing with credible reports of non-human beings on the ground. I personally investigated one such case for over 16 years. The case occurred in Varginha, Brazil in 1996 and involves dozens of first-hand reports of UAP and direct contact with living, intelligent, non-human beings who, according to multiple Brazilian witnesses, were flown out of Brazil to the United States.
0: Oh, see, there you go. They flew them out of Brazil right here to the U.S.
1: No,
0: we got those Brazilian. We got those Brazilian aliens, dude. You watched? We didn't talk about it yet. You watched the first episode of Man on Fire? Is that what
1: it
0: was?
1: Yeah, yeah,
0: Man on Fire. I think I want to go to Brazil. Remember the whole thing takes place in Brazil.
1: Yeah, Rio de Janeiro.
0: Yeah, dude, I knew that it was a beautiful place, but something about watching that was like, damn, Brazil looks like a badass place to go.
1: Yeah, but they're also in like the richest district.
0: That is, I think it's one of those places you don't venture too far far away from. But now knowing they got aliens and, you know,
1: plasmoids
0: and plasmoids and, yeah, and everything in between, I don't know what it was. I looked at Daniel and I said, maybe we should go to Brazil one day.
1: What did you think of the show?
0: I liked the first episode. It was a slow burn, but by the time we got to the big thing that happened, the boom, boom, boom, boom,
1: I was like,
0: oh, damn. Game on now.
1: I liked it. I felt they didn't need to use the Creasy and the Man on Fire. Just make it its own show. It would have made it a little more better.
0: Because
1: now I'm kind of confused. Like, is this supposed to be pre-Man on Fire, Man on Fire? Or is this a different version of him?
0: I think it's just an alternate universe version. Like, same name, same general story, but...
1: just a different... Okay, yeah. I got you. I liked it. I thought the one funny thing, it's not a spoiler, is the way that he had...
0: kept putting the bag on his head. Funny. Yeah, they, like, didn't make that scary enough. Like, that was terrifying, but it was like he would just throw the bag on his head.
1: It was funny to me. He's on the plane. The guy's like,
0: what are you doing? Setting show, you're live on the air. Who's this?
5: Hi, this is Jessica with the Crazy Family.
0: Hey, Jessica with the Crazy Family.
1: Can I be more specific?
5: Hey, just wanted to say this is from earlier and more for Dizzy, but they still make Jolt Cola. It's exclusively sold at Circle K. It's 300 milligrams of caffeine and is awesome. Aliens are definitely real. I'm trying to have the same energy as the other guy, so have a great day.
0: You did great. You did really great. Were you guys talking about sodas?
1: I just thought because I was like, what is she talking about? JP thing.
0: Okay, I have it too. We're going to do Fat Boy News today too. So, Jessica, hold that energy because we will touch on the soda stuff as well. I think it's probably the same thing. Setting show, you're live on the air. Who's this?
7: Hello.
0: Hello.
7: Hey, what's up? What's up?
1: Oh, Wagwan.
7: Wagwan. Jamaican again.
1: Yes, sir.
7: Honestly, I don't believe aliens are real.
0: Oh,
7: for
0: really?
7: Many different reasons.
0: Lay it on us. I mean, I think it's hard to believe they're not real now, so I'm curious.
1: Yeah.
7: Because think about it. If it was, let's say...
1: He's not playing you off. Continue.
0: No, I'm playing you on.
7: Kevin Little?
1: Yeah.
7: So if it was real, think about it. The way our president is now, and he found out that it was real, he would be like, hey, I'm the first president to... get this out there that we have this and we have that and whatever. That's one of the reasons why I know that they would not have all that information and not put it out. He would put it out.
0: If I may clap back, I don't know what Trump knows and doesn't know, and I definitely don't think that every president automatically knows. Somebody who believes that there are things out there, I think it is on a major like need to know basis. And there are presidents that knew more and there are presidents that knew less. And to be completely honest with you, based on everything you just said, I agree. I think Trump would be the type of president that you don't share a lot with
7: because go ahead.
0: No, I'm just saying I agree with some of your points, but I think Trump doesn't know that much. Like if there are alien beings, I don't think they've taken Trump to them and been like, check these out, dude.
1: Yeah.
0: Like, he's the guy you don't tell because he's immediately going to run his mouth to everybody.
7: True, but also he would be the one to try to... He's trying to do everything that no one else has ever done. And that would be one of the things like, hey, let's go do this, let's go do that. Aliens would be a part of... And it's not just him, it's the people around him. They're like, hey, Mr. President, you know what you can do, though? You can put this out there and... diverted from these kind of negative stuff that affecting you, and you can, it would be a diversion. I think he would have used already.
0: See, but I think he already is, though. Kind of. The thing is, I disagree with your main point, but I agree with everything else you're saying because I think he is doing that. They've been doing these releases of information every few weeks, and there's not really anything great in there, but they're showing these videos of UAPs and the conversation is going. And I think it's because of all of the reasons that you said that he wants to be the guy to bring it all to life. I just don't know that he has it all. I don't think he's got the real goods. I don't think he's got pictures of an alien or has seen a real alien. So I understand why you feel the way that you do, but they're probably holding more back from Trump just because his ass would go out there immediately and share everything that he knew.
7: And another reason, too, you know, people argue and say, okay, we believe in aliens. The reason why we have not seen anything is because you know, the government controls the narrative, but also the government is not the only ones out there trying to find these things. What about scientists that's been, you know, hunting for looking for years?
0: Yeah, they're all ending up dead. You know, that's the problem. Yeah. All the scientists that were working on aliens and stuff like that, they're all ending up dead. So that could be part of it.
7: That could be part of it. But no, that's just my opinion. But I just don't believe it. I'm not bashing anyone who believes in it, but I just don't believe that.
0: Well, don't get me wrong. When they roll the alien out to the center of the octagon on Sunday night, I want to hear from you Monday. I want to hear from you Monday at 1 to apologize.
7: There's going to be a Rasta alien too with a big head split, you know? Yeah. Pretty much.
0: I look forward to it, man.
1: Respect.
0: Always good to hear from you, dude. Have a good one.
7: All right, man. Big up, big up. Right. Good show. Great show.
0: Big up. Thank you.
1: I love when you do stuff like that. Big up, big up.
0: Just want to feel cool. That's all.
1: You're an ally. You're family.
0: Man, I had something I wanted to get to, but the phones are blowing up. All right, I'm gonna take the calls. Sending show. You're live on the air. Who's this?
8: It's all one big distraction, man. Kanye West is really the group leader of all the aliens.
0: Dude, how crazy would that be? Like something about the big Earth thing that he's doing. Like that's some sort of tie. Maybe it's all going to happen in Tampa. Maybe Tampa, Kanye is going to bring the aliens out. Like there's something about the fact, you know, we got CENTCOM here, McDill's here. Maybe there's some tie into that. Like why did he pick Tampa of all the places he could pick?
1: Because of the water, the government.
0: Yeah, they rise from the water and they land right on the Earth.
1: What if the thing off Cuba was them moving from wherever they were in the water?
0: Dude, they were getting off the coast of Tampa.
1: They're like, we got to get closer. The show's about to come.
0: They moved the ship so they could be ready for if you had to pick, what would be the best Kanye song to be playing when he unveils the aliens?
1: I've been working this slave ship.
0: That's a great song. Stand by. Because that's the song.
1: Yep.
0: Dude, that was a great quick answer.
1: Thank you. Working this slave ship and
0: I am in. Me too. I wish I could. I just want y'all to know.

0: can see it.
1: My manager insults me again. I will be assaulting him after I the manager up.
0: All right, don't go anywhere. If you're on the line, I will take more of your calls, but I'm trying not to get totally derailed today. When we come back, shared this before and I'll share it again. I have thoughts of getting a tattoo. There is one specific tattoo that I want to get. I've been thinking about it. I was with my parents last night. I brought it up to them as well. And I want to hear from people who have tattoos they absolutely regret. I was doing a little research around the internet and I found a story that just has a bunch of different pictures of people's tattoos that they terribly regret with the story behind it. So I want to hear about your tattoo that you regret, and we'll see if Diz and whoever else can talk me into getting one by the end of the segment. Don't go anywhere. More Senning Show on the way. My Wednesday High Vibes playlist continues with my man's Josh Heinrichs. It's a cover of Valerie.

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0: Go to the 1025 The Bone Instagram and Facebook page. You'll see the video of the family dance that we did yesterday when we hit the high numbers on YouTube. Leave a comment. We're going to pick one commenter from Facebook, one from Instagram. Tonight, we're going to give away two pairs of tickets to see Stick Figure at the amphitheater next summer. All you got to do is leave a comment. It makes us chuckle, makes us think. There's already some great ones up there. So just go now, 1025 The Bone. We'll pick them tonight. We'll announce it at the beginning of the show tomorrow. Swallow your pride, get your vibe and go. Let me your air free your mind. 800-771-1025. You ever listen to Chris Webby? You ever heard of Chris Webby?
1: No. Maybe I heard the music.
0: It's interesting. Some like styles of rap and some rappers like I can get into, but then at some point you feel like you've kind of heard everything. I went through a phase where I was really into this guy, and he's got this is him.
1: The first photo that pops up I search him makes me hate him.
0: Yeah, I can see that. He curses a lot. I wish he had more clean stuff, but he's gonna probably curse immediately here.

0: Did not. Oh. He got pretty far.
1: Yeah, we did. We did. We did. Yeah, he's almost to me like Juggalo adjacent.
2: Okay.
1: Like he's not wearing face paint or anything, but for some reason I was putting together my playlist last night and thought of Chris Webby. So I've talked about it before, and I forget what it was. I think it was like our anniversary that we were talking about getting matching not matching tattoos. We were going to get tattoos, my wife and I. And that came and went very, very quickly. And then all of a sudden, for some reason, I've been thinking more and more about it lately. And this is going to be nothing crazy. I do worry. I don't think I could ever be this guy. One of the main conversations and things people say when you start talking about tattoos is they're addicting. And I don't want that to happen to me. I don't think that it could or that it would. But I found myself thinking about it more and more, and I jokingly said it to my parents last night. My mom is just mortified to this day, like the idea of me having any tattoo. Like there's nothing. I wonder if I told her I was going to get a tattoo of like her name, what she would say, if she would still hate it. I mean, I'm not going to.
2: Yeah.
1: But
2: I don't think it's the tribute is what she's worried about. It's just that it's on you for life.
1: Yeah. And I've made it this far, damn near 40 years without a single tattoo. And it's just, you know, I want something. So I wear this, this bracelet. Well, I wear two bracelets, that Danielle made. One of them says Brody on it. And one of them says lucky enough.
2: Okay.
1: And that is essentially lucky enough is it's a very simple small tattoo. That would be all I would get on my body. And I don't know where I would get it. Maybe on my wrist, maybe on my neck, my upper face,
2: maybe
1: my leg or something like
2: tramp that. Tramp stamp. So when she's pegging you, she's like, I am lucky.
1: that is true. Ooh, I could get it. I could get lucky. Oh, how would I do that? I would get lucky. Let me look at the letters. Lucky EN on one butt cheek and then the O in the middle. And then I would get a UGH on the other butt cheek. That's not a bad idea. One less letter as well. So I like where your head is. But I just don't want to get something. And then I've thought a lot about it. And I think that window is probably already, you know, come and gone. I just don't want to get something and then not be happy with it or just regret it completely in like 6 months or a year.
2: I don't think that'll happen. I think if you would have done what a lot of people I know did, and that was get tattoos like early, 18 and plus.
1: Your frontal lobe is still developing at that point.
2: Like I would have thought of stupid things to get. I'd be like, oh my God, I really want a Spider-Man on me or a Batman or a Wolverine. You know what I mean? Like something I would have been like in my late 30s now and being like, why did I get Wolverine on me?
1: Yeah, and I understand. And
2: why
1: I
2: get Calvin from Calvin to Hobbs pissing on something? That was so dumb of me.
1: On the Chevy logo. Brother. Yeah. I would love to hear from people who actively have a tattoo that they hate.
2: Ooh,
1: now, if you're
2: that.
1: Completely tatted, I'm not saying I don't want to talk to you, but I'd really like to hear from somebody that like questioned whether or not to get a tattoo and they got it and now they just absolutely hate it. They regret it. They want to get it removed. They want to get it turned into something else. I did find this this list today of people who shared the photos of the tattoos that they regretted. And I wonder what the hell that was. There's one that's just too damn good. When they were younger, I was underage. I really wanted it, so my mother lied. So their mom was in on it and said I was a year older. So they had to do it. I had to get it because ICP was so cool, and I'm a Juggalo for life. And it is one of the Joker card from the Insane Clown Posse on this person's flesh.
2: Where on their body, though?
1: It looks like it's on their wrist. It looks like it's like down their whole arm. It's the guy, I think, from the Amazing Jekyll Brothers album. It's like a demon in like a red cape with his hand.
2: Flip it. Let me see what it looks like.
1: It's a bad tattoo in the first place.
2: Oh, yeah. It's terrible. Okay. Yeah.
1: It also just looks faded and bad. Danielle, my wife, she has a tattoo that she would hate that I'm talking about. Hopefully she's not listening. She regrets and she hates, and maybe one day when we're a little better off, she can get it removed or something, but she got one on the back of her neck, I think like in high school or right out of high school.
2: Okay. Is it like a term?
1: Dude, it's Chinese. It's like,
2: you got to go to the Kava Social Club classes.
1: Learn your Mandarin. I forget.
2: Is it the right thing? Did she ever find out? Like, it's not actually what I thought. Cause I hear a lot of stories like that. people would be like, it means hope. And they'd be like, no, it does. It's actually hopeless. That's what you, yeah. you know what I mean? Like, it could be something as small as that. Or,
1: I'm a terrible person for not knowing what it's supposed to say. But I do believe at one point somebody else told her that it did say something else. So and you, nobody would ever really see it. It's right on like the nape of her neck. If she has yeah. her hair down, you can't see it at all. But I know that she and she's got a few.
2: Yeah.
1: I think she has three. And just not. I don't think I'll ever be able to pull the trigger. I think, truthfully, this is a terrible thing to say. I think when it does happen, I'll be buzzed up. Like, I'll be somewhere. Like, we'll be on a trip somewhere.
2: Yeah.
1: We'll be in a little downtown area. We'll have been out drinking, out for dinner, whatever it is. Walk past the tattoo shop and go, tonight's the night. Like, the idea of, like, planning it and going to do it, I just don't know that I'm ever going to be able to pull the trigger on it.
2: Well, I think if you say tonight's the night, you're getting something very, very small. The ones that you want, you're going to have to plan that out. You're

0: could do my little thing right over, like right over my heart area, like right on the chest.
1: Lucky enough.
0: Yeah. What do you have?
1: So I have on my left arm. It's kind of like just my hometown where I was born. So it's Toronto's on there. Tampa's on there, the skylines. And then I have my radio stuff here that I want to add to. So maybe I'll get a sending show.
0: Oh, too. Dude,
1: maybe,
0: if you do that, though.
1: Maybe if you pay for it, I'll brand myself.
0: Oh, yeah, if I pay for it? Okay.
1: Yeah.
0: That feels like a big commitment.
1: Yeah, and then on my wrist, it's the Baker Act Day.
0: Okay.
1: So it's like three hearts and those, it's like the little Zelda. Yeah.
0: Those are very meaningful things. Has there ever been a moment where you thought to yourself, like, I wish I didn't have this on my body?
1: No, I stand by my tats. I like all my tats. I want more, but it's kind of like, I get what you're saying, where it's like, you don't want to rush into it and think of something that sounds cool, and then you get it and you go, I hate this. So I'm going to figure it out. But I want, before I'm 40, if all goes as planned, and I'm running out of time, all my arms done, once sleeved up.
0: Oh, like things on there, designs or something. Dude, I saw an article this morning. I kind of forgot I saw it until right now, about how, I know you hate him, MGK, you know, he got like the blacked out, which is crazy, insane. Yeah. So he did that. And that's supposed, I think what I read was that like the work he did got done. They told him like, this should take 2 years to do. Like your body can only take so much of the ink. And when you're going to do that much of your skin, well, he pushed through that and he got all of that blacked out work done in like 3 months or something. He got terribly, terribly sick, and he's still not well. It like attacked his lymph nodes.
1: Oh,
0: it like
1: man.
0: Made the other parts of his skin change colors. So that's an insane.
1: It's probably why he got left. She's like, you are crazy now.
0: Well, I mean, they were drinking each other's blood and stuff too. So at that point, anything's on the table. But like Pete Davidson, another guy who was tatted from head to toe, that at some point, and he's got the money to do it, got them all removed. That's
1: insane to me.
0: Which I hear is not a fun process.
1: No.
0: It hurts.
1: Basically burn it off you with like stuff, right? Like,
0: yeah. I mean, I don't know that it's like a blowtorch, but it's like a little machine that's like.
1: It's like a laser that like, singes it off in a sense.
0: This is almost just too stupid, but this person says, I don't even remember what numbers I supposedly have or what they were supposed to mean. And they just have like a bunch of block numbers on the back of their neck. Like what the hell's
1: going
0: on?
1: Like a barcode?
0: Yes, exactly. Yeah, I don't even know where to start. I was 18 and stupid. Gosh, so basic.
1: If it's a barcode, kind of like, I think, because I'm a video gamer, Hitman, that was like his thing. He was an assassin, but he had a barcode on the back of his neck.
0: Tech Nine's thing used to be the barcode, too.
1: Oh, really?
0: Yeah. He's Juggalo adjacent as well.
1: Is he Juggalo adjacent?
0: Oh, yeah, dude. He's gotten away from it. I think they had a beef at one point, but they did stuff together. He always played the Gathering of the Juggalos, and he went through a big phase where he was painted up.
1: Yeah.
0: He would come out in the... Oh, yeah, there's a clip that they use from an interview on one of his songs where it's like other rappers on an interview talking about how he's doing that for the white folks. He's painting his face like a clown. That's for the white folks. And he kind of said it's been this ongoing battle that rap never really accepted him because he did all that crazy stuff that does not go along with the norm.
1: Yeah, he's not an ally of the rap community where we go, what? You're going on that side now.
0: Whoop, whoop. Sending show, you're live. Who's this?
2: Hey, it's Eric. What's up, y'all?
0: Hey, Eric. Where the hell you been, big dog?
2: Oh, man, I've been around. I'm always listening, though.
0: All right, good. Well, I love to hear it, man. What's going on?
2: Hey, I just wanted to say, the tattoo placement is very, very important, whatever decision you're going to make. Placement's always important. And my grandmother, when she was younger, she was really big into horses. She actually had a horse when she was in her teen years. So when she was in her early 20s, she got a tattoo of one of her horses, her favorite horse. It's on her chest. And now it's just a ugly giraffe.
0: Oh, like so it just started. It started weathering and wearing over the years, and it did not hold up.
2: Right. It's a giraffe. It's not a horse.
0: Oh, well.
2: So placement, buddy.
0: Do you tell her that?
2: Yeah. I always make fun of her for it.
0: It's like a running joke. poor granny. Good to hear from you, Eric. Don't be a stranger.
2: Yeah, love y'all.
0: All right, love you too.
1: Veronica had a good idea, and she said, with the lucky enough to kind of get your mom involved in it, she goes, why don't you get her to write it in cursive? And then
0: that might kind
1: of work.
0: I don't know if that would be a selling point for my mom, but it's
1: sweeten the pot. I still think that if she stands no, she is... Those things might not change it, but it's a good idea.
0: So it's based on a, and I understand this is about as sappy and gay as possible. But so it's a poem. It's a it's

0: poem. Aww. And I played it for my mom and dad last night when I was talking about it, hoping that my mom would go, wow, that's really, that's cool. Like, yeah. I like that you feel that way and that you think that way, and you should do it. And that was not the response that I got. it wasn't like, hell no. It's just, there's just not a discussion to be had about it.
1: Wow.
0: She just doesn't want her baby boy with any ink on him, I guess.
1: So none of your siblings have any ink?
0: Nope. Well, just,
1: dad
0: my, just my one brother. No, nobody's got.
1: No.
0: No.
1: I'm very surprised. I mean, Cousin JoJo, yeah. He's the same way with you. It's like he kind of doesn't want to get tatted.
0: Oh, he has no tats.
1: No, and he looks like a guy who.
0: Oh, if you told me to guess or bet, and I've been around the guy a bunch of times, I would have thought he was tatted up.
1: Yeah.
0: I actually thought he had a face tattoo. Now that I think of it, guess I'm thinking of the wrong guy. Hold on. Full phone lines. Who's been holding the longest?
1: Oh, man, some bad tattoos.
0: Setting show. You're live on the air. Who's this?
2: Hey, John, Diz, this is Chad.
0: Chad, what's going on today, dude?
2: Getting off work. I just got a pretty bad tattoo story.
0: Oh, lay it on me, brother.
2: So when I was like maybe 15 to 17, we used to steal signs back in the day. You know, just dumb kid stuff. And my buddy did the like pick and poke tattoos. And I seen the sign, and it was a handicap sign. And I actually got that tattooed on the side of my knee.
0: You got a handicap sign tattooed on the side of your knee?
2: Yeah. And when I got with my wife, she could never guess what. Well, before we were married, she could never guess what it was. I finally had to eventually tell her because it was like a C in my F.
0: I guess I don't. But, I know about that type of tattoo, but like how. You just stole it, and then you thought it was cool, so you got it tattooed? Like, what's the connection between the handicap sign and putting it on your body?
2: Oh, it was at my buddy's house, and it was like, oh, hey, let me do that one.
0: How
2: and
0: old
2: he's like,
0: were
2: you?
0: You
2: sure? I'm like,
0: yeah. How old were you at this point?
2: I think it would be like 15 to 16, 17 maybe.
0: Yeah, that's a crazy age to get a tattoo. You got other, like, legit tattoos now, or is that your only one?
2: No, I've got plenty now.
0: Yeah, once you start at 15, there's no there's no turning back. Appreciate the story, buddy. Thank you. I've told you before that, you know, Jake, my buddy Jake, who lives in Tennessee, Crowded Table Jake, him and I don't know if they were no, they're not matching, I don't think. His wife, they're like high school sweethearts. She tattooed him with a pen and like a needle behind the soda machine
1: in the
0: cafeteria when they were
1: prison
0: in high school.
1: Style.
0: Prison style. He still obviously has it to this day. And I mean, it's... I guess it's a good story, but I mean, it's a horrific tattoo.
1: Nobody in my parents don't have tattoos. My sister has a tattoo. When I first got mine, I got it like I was old enough. I think I was 22, 23. So I didn't care what my mom thought, but I knew they were going to try to talk me out of it. So I went and got tatted at the Magic Mall because I knew some people that got it and they had some nice tattoos. I was like, where'd you get that done? And they're like, the Magic Mall. I'm like, the Magic Mall. Went and got it done. Went back to get more done the next year. Dude was murdered.
0: Oh, God.
1: He was murdered.
0: That's when you know you had a good tattoo.
1: Yeah. Artist.
0: If he ends up, you know, in any gang-related trouble or murdered, you know he was great. Damn.
1: So, dead man's ink on me.
0: So which one is the dead guy?
1: So it's just the skylines. The other stuff was added later, but the skylines, Tampa, Toronto and Tampa.
0: Dude.
1: Dead guy. Dead guy.
0: If I got to say, what an idea for a scary movie. Something about like a dead guy tattoos you, and then when he dies, like his...
1: it's like Chucky, but he's in you now?
0: Yeah, I don't know how it works exactly.
1: Oh, like
0: but
1: idle
0: something
1: hands.
0: About like his spirit, it like enters your body.
1: Yeah.
0: I'm working through the finer points of how the story's going to work, but I think it's a good jumping off point for a scary movie.
1: I like it. Let's work through it before Fridays.
0: Yeah. Standing show, you're live on the air. Who's this?
3: Hey, what up, John? What up, dude? This, funny enough, my name's Chad, too, and... I found out about Indian ink probably around like 13, 14 years old, and I got a tattoo on my knuckles. I thought it was going to say head bussa, but it turns out to say head busa, B-U-S-A, instead of the second S.
0: Oh, no.
1: Sounds like a sexual thing.
0: Dude, you were about them streets, so I mean, what you were looking for was head bussa.
1: Yeah.
0: I have to ask, are you a head bussa?
3: I did 2 years in juvenile prison, and... That's every time the door is open, man. That was my thing, was coming out swinging,
0: throwing hands. Oh, so you man. Now you're just riding with head busa. Like you still got it. You never tried to turn him into something else.
3: It's super faded, but my kids, they notice it and they're like, "Dad, what's that one?" Because I got like a pick and poke cross was my first one. I was like I said, like 13 years old.
0: So this is not the second time I've heard pick and poke. Is this just like a needle with ink on it? And
3: With Indian ink. Yeah, we used Indian ink. You could buy it at like Walmart, and you just dip your needle in it, and then by hand, just blah, blah, blah, blah.
0: Damn, that's hardcore. What, I don't even know what you could do. Like on your knuckles when they're faded, like what could you do? You'd have to like turn them into little symbols or something to even get them.
3: Yeah, you can't even notice it, honestly, but you could still, like if you look at it, you can read it. It's Head Busa.
0: Well, I'll tell you this. You're our favorite Head Busa of the day, and don't be a stranger.
1: Yeah, call anytime, Head Bussy.
0: Yeah, Head Busa.
3: Yeah,
1: sorry.
0: Head Busa. Yeah, you're now, if you call in, make sure you let us know that you're Head Busa.
3: Head Busa, I got you, man. Head Busa.
0: It sounds like I'm the Head Busa. whatever the hell that means. All right, if you're on the line, hang tight. We can take more of your calls, but we are going to do some Fat Boy news. I've got a couple things. An observation that I've made recently at the grocery store that I need to bring up. Yeah. I also want to share one of my new favorite food orders out there that I'm actually going to have tonight. And I don't know what brought you guys to the soda conversation with JP, but there was pretty much an article that I read about how nostalgia is back with soda, and they're doing all sorts of different things across all different brands. Was that kind of the same conversation?
1: It was just the sugar.
0: The sugar, yeah. So we'll talk about that and have a finer conversation about soda in the world. Don't go anywhere. More of your calls and Fat Boy news coming up next on Senning Show. Keep it locked to 102.5 The Bone. The Wednesday High Vibes playlist continues. Dirty Heads in the elevator.

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0: For a second. I thought I killed my second pair of headphones in 1 week.
1: You killed a pair of headphones?
0: Oh, yeah. That other pair I had, they bit the dust.
1: How?
0: I have no idea. It happened right in here. They just went out in the middle of the segment. You went and ran and got me these.
1: Oh, that was that day?
0: Yeah.
1: Oh, yeah.
0: Yeah, they haven't worked since. I blame Monica. She turned me on to that brand of headphones. Welcome back to Setting Show. I'm John Setting. He's Dizzy. 800-771-1025. Hit us up on social media at The John Senning, at Dizzy for Mayor. We're going to be giving away two pairs of stick figure tickets. All you got to do is go to the 1025 The Bone Instagram and leave a comment on the family dance video. And it's that simple. Tonight, we're going to pick two winners. We'll announce it at the beginning of the show. 1025 The Bone. You'll see the video. JoJo got up on the desk. Diz twirling the chair. I beating my drum.
1: Oh.
0: Go leave a comment, and we'll pick one from Instagram, one from Facebook, and give away these stick figure tickets. So it's so interesting. Oh, let me hit a button real quick. I feel like it's been a minute since we did this. I mean, I don't know why.
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0: It's like the power of suggestion. Things will just become viral sensations, or they'll pop up all over social media, or even now there's articles being written about it. Because I don't know. You can make these at your house, and I'm sure it will be just the same. But there seems to be places, if I was guessing, probably around here, it would be on the south side, just from what I've gathered, where they're actually selling these Kool-Aid pineapples. Where it seems pretty basic. You take a glass jar, and then I think it's meant to be, I don't know if you just use water or if it needs to be pineapple juice, but then you make Kool-Aid and you add it to the pineapples, and what you get is this just insanely deep red. Have you seen anybody eat them yet? Have you seen what they look like?
1: I've seen them when I was younger.
0: Oh, this is a thing that existed before right now?
1: I've seen them. It wasn't in jars. It was in Tupperware.
0: Really? Yeah. So this is not a brand new. This is not a brand new thing, is what you're telling me.
1: Honest, it was in the brother's house.
0: It was.
1: Yeah.
0: I can see it being like a hood secret.
1: Yes.
0: Something that you know, maybe they didn't want the rest of the world to get onto. I want to try them. I might just break down and make the pineapple, the Kool-Aid pineapple. But I really just wanted to play this clip. That is all. I don't know why I've been seeing it everywhere. This kid. That's the kid. Let me show you the video. So this is the kid.
1: Okay.
0: He is a very, very
1: young Mello.
0: Young Mello. He is a very, very young white kid. If I had to guess, no older than 15. And he I guess went somewhere and bought from what sounds like a black gentleman, a glass jar of the Kool-Aid pineapple. And this was his response, and I can't stop saying this. There's two of them, but it's really the second thing that he says that's got me. Debit. So now he's gonna try it, and then we'll get his review.
1: Debit. Do you think we could have someone call in and figure out what he's saying? Because we know what he's saying.
0: Oh yeah.
1: Do you think someone would know?
0: Yeah, actually, yes. And if you do know what he's saying, I'll give you Busch Gardens tickets.
1: Oh!
0: A lot of people probably do know, but just for fun, we have the Busch Gardens tickets. So if you know what this kid is saying. Not the first one, second one.
1: This one.
5: Debit, guy. Oh, yeah. Appreciate you, buddy. Yes, sir.
1: Oh, he just sound black.
0: Debit, guy. Dude, I have no problem with young white kids that are clearly influenced by the culture.
1: Yeah.
0: But like, can you actually like end up like, that's all an act, right?
1: What do you mean?
0: Like I'm trying to see if I can. I saw a clip the other day of the kid talking like more than just that, and he has quite the He has quite the accent, the dialect, if you will. So I just ask myself, like, is that all an act, or do you think he really speaks that way?
1: I think it's 50-50 when you meet people like that. It's either he really grew up in a neighborhood like that and he doesn't know any better. Like, well, not even, I wouldn't say know any better. It's just that's his life. He doesn't know anything different. Or he loves the culture and he wants to be so much a part of it that he's going to fake it till he makes it.
0: I don't know if this curses, but I just found a guy who I think is interviewing the Depic kid. Let's see what he actually sounds like.
4: All right, man. As y'all know, we done did like 11 million.
0: That's not him. That's the guy that's interviewing him.
4: Views on that bit to that big gas video. And today we came to pull up on the creator of that. We're going to ask him some questions, you know what I mean? First question I want to know, was it really tough in gas?
6: Yeah, it was most definitely tough.
4: Okay, for sure. And how you feel about blowing up?
0: Oh, I should have known that little son of a bitch.
1: I was so worried when you were playing. I was like, there's definitely going to be cursing. Why would we think otherwise?
0: But it's funny because look at all of these people just recreating the video. Like, that's the thing, is like to recreate the video and be like, that big ass.
1: We got to recreate it.
0: Why haven't
1: we thought to recreate
0: it? We need to do it. We could have recreated it with like JoJo's radish salad or something.
1: Yeah.
0: Something that is not actually gas.
1: That
0: big ass.
1: That should be a new segment.
0: Epic, yeah. Oh, I like it.
1: Yeah.
0: We sample weird things.
1: Yeah.
0: And we decide if that big, yeah.
1: Yeah.
0: I'm on to it. All right, let me see.
1: Rain down. I love this.
0: The phone lines are completely full. I'm trying to figure out who called first. I think it might be you. What does that big, yeah mean? Please, if you can.
7: You there? I don't know. I was just actually, did you know you was beating your drum while you guys are both in there?
0: Wait, when we were during the family dance?
7: I just heard you say that you be beating your drum and it's on TikTok or something. I was like, does he know you're beating your drum in there? They're both in there. Like,
0: he did know that I was beating my drum. Anytime I beat my drum, I don't keep it a secret from anybody. I don't beat it under the table. I beat my drum right out in the open so everybody can see it.
7: If Diddy looks you in the eyes, there's something going on with his head.
0: Yeah. Debbie, yeah. Setting show, you're live on the air.
8: Hey, what up, man? It's Headbusser.
0: Oh, Headbusser.
1: Man, I
0: love that you're calling back. Yeah. I just talked to you, and I can't in good conscience let you be the one to guess. But don't be a stranger, Headbusser. I'm sorry, but it just feels wrong that you just called, and then I give you something.
1: That's my bussy boy right there.
0: Yeah, we love Headbusser. Debbie Gat, who this?
9: Hey, it's Mike.
0: Mike, what up? What's up?
9: It sounded like you said that bitch is gas.
0: I believe that is absolutely correct.
1: Can you say it one more time for us?
9: That bitch is gas.
1: I love how he's saying like a white guy. Yeah, that bitch is gas.
0: Can you possibly say it a little whiter? Would that be possible?
9: I would like to say I'm pretty sure that bitch is gas.
1: I love it. You nailed it.
0: What's your name?
9: Mike.
0: Mike, all right. You're going to Busch Gardens. Just hang tight, okay? You got to wait until the commercial break.
1: I believe.
9: All right, man. Thank you.
0: I believe this bitch might just be gas. That bitch gas.
1: I'm going to clip that. I wanted that part when he goes, that bitch gas.
0: That bitch gas.
1: But that would be good for review things where we eat stuff and go, yeah. That bitch gas.
0: Oh, I got it.
1: Yeah.
0: It's a tasting segment.
1: Okay.
0: Debit gas or debit ass?
1: Debit ass.
0: Yeah, debit ass.
1: Debit.
0: I think we got something. There was the story about the headline from Food Beast reads, the beverage industry is having a full-blown 90s revival, and it's pretty much about how soda has become so much more popular. There was a period of time, I guess, in the late teens and early 2020s when soda was not selling very well, and now they're coming up with more flavors of soda than ever before. They're adding more caffeine, more sugar. Coca-Cola recently expanded its Cherry Coke lineup with vanilla-infused cherry float. Slice, you may remember that, returned after a 15-year hiatus. Mr. Pibb back on the scene with a new recipe with 30% more caffeine and extra spice. Even the Mr. Pibb now has like four or five different flavors.
1: What is that, like cream sodas and stuff like that.
0: Yeah. I think there's like a peach. There was one, I think it was the A&W. Was it A&W?
1: They have a good cream soda.
0: Yeah, it was like A&W. Oh, I think it was Sunday. I think it was like A&W Ice Cream Sunday.
1: Oh, okay.
0: It was terrible, dude.
1: Yeah, it was.
0: It had like a fake chocolate flavor.
1: Yeah.
0: But they're also supposedly reviving a bunch of other brands. RC Cola is going to be get a big push soon. And Jolt, which you guys, I guess, were talking about earlier, reemerged in 2024 as an energy drink with a different company. If you could only have one soda, and I know you're not a big soda guy, but you can only have one soda for the rest of your days.
1: Ooh, that's a hard. I would probably have to go root beer because that's like, I think
0: I'm a big root beer guy. I'd be very curious to know your favorite root beer because I have mine. I'll say mine. You say yours on the count of three. Ready?
1: One, two, three.
0: Barks. A&W.
1: Is that A&W's Barks root beer?
0: No.
1: Right?
0: No. Oh, A&W is different than Barks. Oh. Yeah. Barks has bite.
1: Wait, let me see.
0: That's Barks' whole thing. I like a soda. That's why I like the Pibs and the Dr. Peppers and the Barks. I like to take a big drink of soda and it like burn my insides. Like
1: the silver
0: can.
1: What am I thinking of? I thought that's what I was thinking of.
0: Oh, well, then maybe we were spot on. You may have been thinking about A&W root beer. There's also Mug root beer. But I also, if I had to, I'm a big, like, depending on the food that I'm eating, I'm weird like that. Like, I like a certain soda with different things. Like, I love, with an Italian sub, I love a Dr. Pepper or a Mr. Pibb. With a burger, I love a traditional Coke. With tacos, I love a Pepsi. Like, I have different sodas that I think pair better with different food items. Popcorn is also a Pepsi item.
1: I was wrong. I liked Mug.
0: Oh, Mug. Yeah.
1: Mug, because it's the one with the dog on it.
0: Yeah,
1: that's what I remember.
0: Yeah.
1: That dog in me.
0: Yeah, see, they don't got enough bite. The Mug is very, it's a nice, easy sipper. It's smooth. Yeah. It's smooth and easy, but I'm looking for that bite. And I think Barks is one of, not that I need it, but Barks is one of the only root beers with caffeine. I think A&W and Mug are both caffeine free.
1: I mean, I liked the Barks root beer because I remember the silver thing, packaging and all that. So I did like it. And I guess I do agree with you when it comes to like pairing things. Like, well, I'm eating chicken tendies, so I need the bite to it. I want something smoother because I'm eating pizza.
0: I mean, the Coke would probably be Coke or Pepsi.
1: I was raised Pepsi, but I prefer Coke.
0: Yeah, if I had to just pick one that I think pairs well with food overall, I think Coke is the answer. Like, if I had to go with just one, especially you get the glass bottle Coke, that's a really nice that's a nice touch.
1: I haven't had a glass bottle drinking forever. So nice.
0: Especially a lot of like the little Mexican like taqueria type places.
1: I meant the Coke, the Sprites. I haven't had one of those in a while. But you're right, because it tastes better.
0: Well, you want to know what, dude? You want to know what I think? Debbie Gay. Sending show, you're live on the air. Who's this? Debbie Gay.
10: This is Dave.
0: What up, Dave?
10: IBC.
0: Oh, those are the ones. Those only come in glass bottles, right?
1: Yeah.
0: In little six packs? Nope, the wrong one.
1: Oh.
10: Yeah, that's good stuff, man.
0: Maybe I need to try that sometime because I'm always looking for new root beers, and maybe I'm not giving IBC the proper run. You're thinking of Faygo. Woo woo. That's the Juggalo drink.
1: I was just thinking he's saying ICP.
0: Oh. Hey, you were closer than you thought. But Faygo, like Save-A-Lot has Faygo. I think even Walmart has Faygo now.
1: Really?
0: Rock and Rye, Red Pop is pretty good. Faygo's got a hell of a root beer as well. So it used to be tough to find Faygo in Florida. Now it's a little easier to find. But don't sleep on the Faygo flavors.
1: I know there's another one that we're not thinking of that's really good, bro.
0: We got the Pibs, we got the Peppers, we got the Cokes, we got the. I'm a big Verner's guy. I can also appreciate any soda at any moment. I like a nice crispy Sprite when the mood gets just right. I like an orange soda when I don't know when. I used to drink a lot of one of our drinks growing up was vodka and orange soda, which is pretty damn yummy.
1: Because what, you didn't taste the vodka too much?
0: I guess so. I don't know why it was. It was just what we got ourselves into. So, Debbie, definitely. And then just quickly, just because it's kind of gross and weird, but I've heard about it and I think I don't hate it. It was in Delish.com. Keegan-Michael Key has been ordering this unusual dessert since high school. And I know that it's a thing. People put cheddar over top their apple pie.
1: Okay. Yeah, I get it. I wouldn't do it, but it kind of reminds me of like with the honey bun. People put cheese on honey buns and they'll eat that. It's not for me.
0: I would try it. I guess that it was in the movie Taxi Driver with Robert De Niro. He did that. But, I bet you that big guy. Because it's really the same correlation I was trying to make about something else last week. You put ice cream on top of your You put ice cream on top of your apple pie, and that's like okay. a dairy product. So you're really taking another dairy product that is just not sweet.
1: No, that's not how it works.
0: Yeah. Well, I mean, we can at least at this point agree that they're both dairy products.
1: Sure.
0: We can at least agree upon that.
1: Hot cheese and cold ice cream.
0: Very different.
1: Yeah.
0: Both made from, at some point, the milk of a cow. That's all we really have. All right, let's step aside. When we come back, hold on, I'm still working through my
1: clock, right?
0: Can you believe it? I'm still working through my Wednesday High Vibes playlist. Let me see which direction I want to go. Let's do this. A little more Josh Heinrichs for you. Do not go anywhere. When we come back, we will dig into John's joints. Plenty to get to in the world today. Man, a wild video. I thought it was fake when I first saw it. I thought it was like from another time and place and people were trying to use it for this. But there was a dude attacked by a shark up in Panama City. The whole thing was captured on video, and the audio alone is it's something else. And I have to say, quite possibly the headline of the day, and I'll give you just this. Woman escapes from suspect at Olive Garden after alleged forced marriage and satanic ritual.
1: Oh, my God.
0: I'll bring you all the deets and much, much more. We'll be joined by Drew Garabo. It is John's Joints headed your way in mere moments. Keep it locked to 102.5 The Bone.

0: Man, I'm banging the drum, not literally, but I'm beating the drum for my sirloin steaks that I got from Wild Fork over the weekend. I got these center cut sirloin medallions. I grilled them all up. I've been eating almost nothing but that for the last few days. Don't sleep on a sirloin. That's my messaging here. All sorts of cuts that maybe you're not used to seeing or cooking, whether it's a tri-tip, picanha, flank steaks, skirt steaks. It's all there at unbelievable prices. If you're feeding the family during the week, it's the way to go, especially when it comes to the chicken breast and ground beef and stuff like that. They've got the seasonings, the sauces, and the sides. Everybody who gets turned on to Wild Fork usually goes, what have I been doing? Why have I been sleeping on Wild Fork? And you'll feel the same. You can get it delivered right to your home or just go shopping. There are locations in St. Pete on 4th Street, West Chase, and South Tampa, always online. 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Epic, yeah. Nothing but
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0: night, the news of the day, try to deliver them and pass them around in a way that is as peaceful as humanly possible. Life is on consignment, sniper with the Lions. I am John Senning. He is Dizzy. And John's joints was birthed from the loins of Drew Garabo Live, so it is only right that we welcome in every afternoon at 3 o'clock the host of that very program, the DRG, Drew Garabo. What up, buddy?
1: Thanks for having me, John. How you guys doing?
0: So far, so good. The week's kind of flying by, which is always a good thing.
1: Man, I gotta say, I love hearing Paul on my way in. Oh. And sure enough, today got done with the radiation treatment, usually about 1.07 p.m., pop it on. There he is. Vroom, vroom. Ross Chastain.
0: I was honestly worried about him. And he's dealing with some health stuff. So when I saw his vehicle, it had not moved in days. I thought, damn, I'm really going to feel bad if the last thing that I ever did was bust his balls. But you could tell he was going through it physically today. And shout out to Paul. Vroom, vroom. Ross Chastain.
1: Stay positive, Paul. You're going to make it, buddy.
0: I know this is already on your radar, but Friday, new Dirty Heads drops the Seven Seas album.
1: That was not on my radar. Thank you.
0: Interesting. I think they dropped the how many songs should an album have on it?
1: I think the right number is the Dirty Dozen.
0: Is like 12. I was thinking 13 because I noticed that theirs is only 10. And I don't know what makes an EP versus a full-blown album. Like an EP, I think, is normally like 5, 6, something like that.
1: Yeah.
0: But it's so crazy now. Like the formula is you have to drop the singles and have them out. So I think they've got 3 or 4 that are already out. So when this new album drops on Friday, Beggars Can't Be Choosers, I think it's only going to be like 5 new tracks.
1: Maybe that's the way that is the most effective in today's streaming world, is you got to give people more than 2 singles.
0: Either way, a Friday with a bunch of new Dirty Heads music is always a good thing.
1: And going to see John Senning and Dizzy at the watch party for the World Cup.
0: Hell yeah. USA, hey, USA, USA, USA, Paraguay.
1: I don't need a geography lesson, okay? I know what country I'm in.
2: Yeah.
0: I did see, it was so weird that it never really surfaced. Did you see that the whole video finally surfaced like in the past couple days? I mean, yeah, it's undeniable that when you watch it, you can agree with what he says even, but you go, this guy just comes off like a douchebag. Yeah. Like, even if he's right, there's a way to get your message across without sounding like a douchebag.
1: He and I are very good at that, about getting our message across and being right, but still being a douchebag.
0: I think it came out after the fact, and I'd be curious to know when they recorded it, but he just was on with Theo, which I thought the timing was interesting. Like, if you were trying to speak to people and fix your anti-American persona, going on with Theo is probably not a bad place to start. But
1: seems like it.
0: Yeah. John's Joints, brought to you by Bubble Down Car Wash, the greatest car wash in the whole wide world. 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Unlimited is the way to go. 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You pull out a Bubble Down and a giant Osprey flies over you and all over your car. Just go right back on through. Sand from the beach, love bugs, pollen. Go through as many times as you need. They are blowing up. More and more locations being added all the time. Tampa, Brandon, Riverview, Wesley Chapel, Palm Harbor, Spring Hill, South Tampa on Southdale Mabry, and now in Clearwater on Belcher. So get in there and you will have the cleanest car in town every time you bubble down. I meant to pull a story for it. Do you remember off the top of your head a story from Riverview from maybe like 10 years ago about an old couple that was murdered and they ran like a fish farm in Riverview?
1: That sounds vaguely familiar.
0: Yeah, it's only fresh in my mind because the new episode of Sword and Scale covers the whole thing, and I haven't got to the end yet, but it surely seems like their son killed them.
1: Oh.
0: Yeah. And I was like, damn, I don't remember. Like, it feels like a story that would have been borderline national. But, he was a shyster trying to get some money, and he killed his parents.
1: Gee, man, there's a lot right now of parents, like, killing their kids.
0: Yeah, parents. I think people just be killing people.
1: Yeah.
0: But there's also a phenomenon that I think is connected to the struggle. And I don't say it as an excuse, but so many people like killing family members or spouses or some version of that for the only reason is to get money. Like where I think this is headed is that this guy was kind of a con artist and he needed the money. And he knew that if his parents were dead, then he would then get the inheritance. And whether it's you kill your husband because you're going to get the insurance money, or you kill your parents so you can get the inheritance a little bit quicker. I think that with as strained as people are, they are pushed to things that the average person would never do for a couple bucks.
1: How about Rob Reiner's kid trying to tap into the parents' inheritance so that he can defend himself?
0: That is the craziest thing ever. That is the craziest to be like, you know, I know I did brutally murder my parents, but I'm going to need a little bit of that money to see if I can protect myself from getting in trouble from the murder that I committed.
1: Insane.
0: Yeah, what a world we live in. If I may, and this is perfect because this is a sweet spot, pun intended, for you, Drew. This is a leftover from Fatboy News. You always and forever love talking about local ice cream places. You're always talking about Strahan's or Strachan's, or how do you say it?
1: Strahan's.
0: Whatever it may be. I obviously, even with his allegiances to other radio personalities, think that Small Batch is the best ice cream on planet Earth here in St. Pete. If you had to buy a ice cream from the store, go into the freezer section. I've got a list of the top five most popular store-bought ice cream and a top five of the least popular store-bought ice creams. And they will shock you. They don't make sense. There must be, well, I'm not going to say anything because I don't want to lead the witness. If you had to go into the frozen food section, man, and get ice cream to take home and eat from a place, from a manufacturer, who would it be?
1: I gotta say, I'm a sucker for Ben and Jerry. I know they're super libbed out to the point where they probably are pro Palestine. But I can't get away from that fish food.
0: Is that your answer?
2: Salted caramel Ben and Jerry's.
0: Yeah, it to me, there's a very large gap between Ben and Jerry's and the rest of the same way that I feel like when you go to a legit ice cream place and get it and then try to get anything from the store. Like, right, the creaminess isn't there, and there must be a political lean here because number two on the least popular list, Ben and Jerry's.
1: That's just not.
0: It's sheerly political.
1: Yes.
0: Because it is undeniably, Bluebell's got some good ones. They got some good ones. But when you start getting into, like, I love the half baked. The core.
1: Core, sorry.
2: The salted caramel crisp.
0: Changed the game with the core. Number two, least popular. Again, sometimes I think these lists just get made to piss people off. Maybe because people are being more conscious. Number one on the most popular list, Halo Top. And they do like
2: the health conscious,
0: like healthy, low carb, all of that.
2: Does it taste like ice cream?
1: No, it tastes very low carb.
0: Yeah, I remember I got that. I think it was the Inferno Soup Challenge that I did. I remember somebody ran over and got ice cream, and I remember they brought back a Halo Top. I just remember sticking my whole face in the Halo Top. Number two, which I don't think they sell this at Publix. I know they sell it at some stores. Cold Stone.
1: Oh.
0: So they have like a package deal.
2: I never knew that.
1: Me either. Their ice cream's good.
0: Number three, I don't like this. I don't like it. I think it feels watery and icy and not creamy enough. And definitely never enough filling if you get something with stuff in it. Breyers at number three, most popular.
1: See, I grew up on Breyers, my parents, and it's not ice cream, by the way. You know, like it's ice milk product or something like that.
0: Heavy on the ice. Like, I just feel like I feel like there's little ice shavings in there. Like, I don't want any remnants of ice. I want just cream.
1: Yeah, they were the first to have the Neapolitan, though, like the Van Chalk straw. And man, the vanilla in our family would always be like completely untouched, and the chocolate would be devastated.
0: Yeah, it is. I think it took me a long time to. I would, if we ever had one of those in our house, the strawberry would be completely untouched in the middle. And now that was the one. Like, I would, and it would kill me even if I had a little bit of strawberry touching my chocolate or my vanilla. Now I openly order strawberry ice cream. It's a damn delight. There's a couple things. I was having breakfast over the weekend and I realized that I don't think I had anything other than grape jelly until like my mid 20s, early 30s.
2: I was
0: only eating Concord grape jelly, and now I'm looking for
1: marmalade.
0: I'm not gone that far, but I'm looking for the preserves, strawberry, the raspberry, the blackberry, and Concord grape jelly would be somewhere near the last of my picks. But that didn't happen in my life until much, much later.
2: I started eating cones later in my life because when I was a kid, I used to like go to Baskin Robbins and get a cup. And I'd stir it around till it's almost like a custard
0: ice
2: cream.
0: That's a great move.
2: Yeah.
0: And the cones came later.
2: Yeah. I never liked cones till I got older.
0: That goes against Drew's, one of his core principles.
1: Adults don't eat ice cream cones.
2: Yeah, it's so crazy. Yeah. It should be flipped. You're absolutely right.
1: You can't get hot fudge on a cone. That's my only, I mean, you can, but you don't want to. Like, I like a lot of hot fudge on my ice cream.
2: Yeah. When it's, for me, cones, mainly what it is, what they call the drumsticks.
0: Oh, I love a drumstick, dude.
2: That's like how I eat it now.
0: I love a drum. Dude, there's also, we used to have one. I don't know if they sell them here because they were like individually packaged, almost like ice cream man style. The King Cone, which has like a layer of like hardened fudge like around the circle, around the ice cream.
1: Okay, I'm intrigued.
0: And then the
1: Choco Taco.
0: My brother was a Choco Taco guy. I was an ice cream cookie sandwich guy. Mm. But then, and now they sell just these in the store, which are fun. But when you get down to the bottom of your drumstick and it's got like that fudge-filled bottom down there, which now they just sell. They sell just the tip of
1: just the fudge-filled
0: just
1: bottom.
0: Just the fudge-filled
2: just the tip.
0: Cone tip. I like to get a cone on the side, and I'll have a little ice cream dip. Like I'll get a spoon, and then I'll just spoon a little onto a piece of cone and eat it and eat it like that.
1: Friendly's had the ice cream sundae with the clown face, and then he had a cone for a head.
0: Yeah, Friendly's is on the list, by the way, least popular at number three.
1: They've really fallen from grace.
0: And they sell them in the store as well. Talenti, which I think that's like a...
1: Oh, the gelato?
0: Like a bougie.
1: Yeah.
0: It's like a bougie product.
1: It's good, but it's a bougie gelato.
0: And Haagen-Dazs, number five on the most popular. And
1: most some of
0: the
1: popular?
0: Stuff, yeah, some of the stuff on the least popular, I don't even know what it is. Maybe they're big in other parts of the country. Graters.
1: Never heard of it.
0: Van Lee Uwen.
2: Is that the one with the two kids on it? They're like two kids. Maybe it's a Canadian
0: style. Yeah, maybe it is. Maybe that's what I'm there. And then, Diz, you might be familiar with this as well. Hood ice cream.
2: Oh, yes. Love some Hood ice cream.
1: It's from Massachusetts.
0: Oh, it is a real thing.
1: Yeah, we used to get Hoodsicles.
0: Are you joking?
1: No. If you look it up, I bet it's from Framingham or Natick, Massachusetts, where Paul Delgado's from. And you'd get a Hoodsicle. It was a ghost that was on a stick, and that was a Hoodsicle.
0: And was it mandatory that they come with the black or the brown jimmies on it or whatever it was?
1: No.
0: Did we determine that those were founded in racism?
1: Yes. The Jimmy.
0: Have you ever heard a sprinkled called anything other than a sprinkle?
2: No.
1: They were called, in the Northeast, they call them Jimmies, and I think they call the black ones and brown ones Jimmies, and I think we looked it up once, and it's problematic.
2: Oh, my God.
1: I know. We call them Jimmies forever, thinking like,
0: oh, my God.
2: The only other thing is condoms. That's the only thing I've ever heard called Jimmies.
0: Yeah, chocolate sprinkles were called Jimmies because of the Jim Crow segregation laws of the time. Many old phrases have racist roots.
1: Problematic.
0: So that's why they were called. So if you got regular, like, multicolored
1: those
0: sprinkles,
1: are sprinkles.
0: If you get just the chocolates, those are called the Jimmies.
1: Darkies.
0: No.
1: I mean Jimmies.
2: Blackies.
0: Not the Jeromies or anything like that.
1: Leroy's.
2: They're called blackheads.
0: Yeah. Have either of you, I was going to hit this earlier, I didn't get a chance to get to it, so I was curious if either of you saw it, and I haven't heard the payoff or what might be going on. James Franco reemerging on TikTok in a very creepy, it's got to be a movie or something. He either is completely unhinged and something is terribly wrong, or he's promoting a movie. This one, I think, was the first one that he
1: he's got
0: posted.
1: The tape on his chest,
0: tape on his chest.
1: He looks
0: absolutely unhinged in these videos.
3: Really, James Franco, I'm here at my house. I'm not promoting anything. Okay, I'm making this.
1: Gosh, James Franco.
0: He did curse. There's like weird edits in the video, and then he'll be talking to the camera, and then it'll show him just like pacing around his house. We were talking about him recently because it feels like the time is probably ripe for him to be able to make a return. Got to be him promoting a movie or some variation of it. What does it say on his shirt? It says like Bruce. It says Bruce.
1: And then it continues around the back, I think.
0: Yeah, Bruce. I mean, I guess, is it a character? I mean, people will do anything to promote a movie.
1: Yes.
0: But I just don't know how this ends up leading you to a movie.
1: I think that Seth Rogen not only will not work with him anymore, I think he had him blackballed.
0: I can totally understand that because I think there's something about that reputation and just the awkwardness of the divide that if you don't ever have to deal with it, if he's not out there thriving, then you don't have to answer the questions. You don't have to have, you know, the discussion about letting him back in the circle or anything like that. And you know, who knows what happened behind closed doors? You'd like to think, or maybe Seth Rogen is just beyond reproach and said, I can't be associated with anybody who's done anything like that. But who the hell knows what Seth Rogen knows? Because it seemed like a bit of a death sentence for, I mean, he had an acting school. He had some ladies doing some naked scenes. He had
2: insane.
0: He made some love with some students.
1: It happens.
0: People have been done much, much worse. Just look at Michael Jackson. Is today the day? It just might be. Trump is now warning essentially that the war is back on. He said that the U.S. is going to resume attacks on Iran today, citing slow progress on negotiations for a deal to end the war. Talks still ongoing, he said, but that they've been dragging their feet and pretty much is back to warning against taking out the bridges and the power plants, possibly as soon as today. I don't want this war to exist in any fashion, and it's like, what's better, him dragging his feet and us living in this weird limbo of like, are we going to war, is there a ceasefire, or us just going in there and ending it, and do we have the capability to end it? I don't think anybody knows the answers, but we might figure them out real soon if we start going for power plants and bridges, which I guess the bombing we did yesterday, Iran, don't know if you can believe them. They said that we took out a bunch of fresh water, like reservoirs. So, like, there's whole areas that now don't have fresh water. If we did or didn't, who the hell knows? But it does seem like it went from everything's fine, we're a day away from a deal, to they're dragging their feet a little too much. We're going to have to start bombing them again.
1: Yeah, and how does it end if we get rid of their fresh water, bomb their bridges, bomb their, like, all civilians die? Is that our goal? Like, innocent Iranians all die?
0: What was his quote that went so viral? We're wiping out an entire civilization today,
1: yeah,
0: or something?
1: Yep.
0: Probably close to that. Some variation of that if it comes down to it. And I have a feeling that, like, we never even have been communicating with anybody from Iran.
1: Yeah, there's,
0: like,
1: never been a peace.
0: Like, we're trying to, you know, drag our feet, maybe get our bombs in order and stuff like that. And, like, they're not even really talking to us. We're talking to, like, a guy somewhere who's like, I will see. We're working on it. We got it.
1: It reminds me of a Brady Bunch episode where Marsha pretended she had a boyfriend and her family
0: George
1: was
0: Glass. Yeah. Is that what it was?
1: Yeah.
0: Yeah.
2: Who doesn't know that?
0: Yeah. That was in the movie, too.
2: Oh, yeah.
0: It was in the movie, too.
1: Okay, so she had the operator call her.
0: Yeah.
1: Okay.
0: Yeah, I didn't.
1: That freaked me out that you knew that.
0: I don't think
2: your
0: that
2: eyes
0: I...
2: eyes got so big.
1: I know. Like, how in the world?
2: Is that hidden knowledge? I knew that,
0: are
2: too.
0: Are you sure? Are you sure that it wasn't just from the movie?
1: No, it was on the TV show originally. I was a huge Brady Bunch guy.
0: Oh, wow. So they brought played some of the hits.
1: George Glass, yeah. The movie.
0: George Glass. Man, this is a crazy story. And when I first saw the videos, before it was being widely reported, I thought it was one of those situations where somebody takes an old video from something that happened, I thought it happened overseas or something, and then tried to apply it here. Turns out it's real, though. A man attacked by a shark in the Florida Panhandle, and it's all caught on video. I'm going to fire up this audio. Just be prepared, this is a man being attacked by a shark. Oh, one ear.
4: Terrifying video out of Panama City, Florida appears to show a man fighting for his life as he is attacked by a shark.
5: We just had a signal 45 shark attack out of the Navy base.
4: Navy support activity officials say the man, who is an employee with the Navy base marina, was swimming during his lunch break with another coworker Monday when a shark attacked him. The man sustained injuries to both of his arms and was taken to a nearby hospital.
0: Do you, if you get attacked by a shark on video, is that like a fun party trick? Do you, do you have a picture of you getting attacked by a shark and put it up in your home?
1: Yeah.
0: Do you go out and you're just like, hey, check this out. This is when I was attacked by a shark. Check it out. Isn't that cool? Or is it too traumatizing to ever rewatch?
1: No, you got to embrace it, man. You got to, like, make merch, like sell t-shirts and everything.
0: Oh, they should do it like as a drop, like have like a DJ make a track and then like do it as a drop, like you have your own song where it's like, ah!
2: I like it.
0: Some variation of that. He's going to be okay.
1: Oh.
0: He's in critical condition, but he did have injuries to both of his arms and was transported to the hospital. I think they think that he's going to He's going to make it.
2: And he was with his coworker, they say?
0: Yeah.
1: Yeah, they went for a little lunchtime dip in the water.
2: It's insane. I'm hoping the coworker's a girl, right?
1: I mean, you would think so, right? She's probably mensing.
0: Dude, if I can't, go for a little lunchtime swim with my bro, then, what is this world? according to the FWC, I've never heard I've heard most of these are common sense. There's one on here that I don't think I've heard of. How to reduce your odds of seeing a shark or being attacked by a shark.
1: Don't
0: avoid swimming during twilight hours when sharks are most active.
1: Yep.
0: Stay in groups as much as possible.
1: Sure.
0: They're more likely to bite a single individual. Refrain from the water if you're bleeding from an open wound. So you already kind of hit that one with the vaginal bleeding. This is the one, though. Avoid shiny jewelry.
1: I've heard that.
0: Yeah, like you don't want to you'd be looking like a fishing lure out there, I guess. But I don't think I knew that.
1: Yeah, I don't know why sharks would like see a necklace and go, Mr. T.
0: Be careful when swimming in the area between sandbars or near steep drop-offs, as they are the favorite hangouts for sharks. Oh, I didn't know that.
2: Neither did I.
0: I love swimming to a sandbar.
2: Yeah.
1: I know you do.
0: Yeah, that's always fun. If there's a sandbar, I'm making my way out there.
2: We go to like the Beer Can Island and stuff like that, they told me that before, because those drop-offs, they're like, those are where sharks are. I'm like, out here and there? They're like, don't do it.
1: They love a trench.
2: Yeah.
0: Use your hand, if you do get attacked, use your hand or any sort of equipment to hit the shark on the tip of its nose.
2: Yeah, that's sensitive. JP original.
0: If the shark gets you in its mouth, claw at the eyes and try to get your hands inside of the gill openings.
1: Ooh, ouch.
2: Yeah, that would do it.
0: You just, just stick your whole arm in the gill. You come out and you got the shark right over your shoulder.
1: Yeah. Calm down, John. Yeah.
0: Sorry.
2: That's why he did this whole thing.
0: He's
2: setting it up for this.
0: Yeah, I'm sorry.
1: Warn a guy next time.
0: I apologize.
2: Does it work for both arms, John?
0: Yeah. Oh, yeah. If you got two sharks.
1: Yeah.
0: Oh, my God. You got to put him in a headlock, brother. And then maybe I throw one this way. Maybe. I'm not sure. If need be. When we were talking about the remix, the whatever I just said,
1: the drop.
0: Did you see what Stick Figure did with that song?
1: No.
0: So this is going back to the story about how an AI account on TikTok took a Stick Figure song, "Angels Above Me," and made it a whole new song and went insanely viral. I haven't heard an update, but something happened because they then got the rights figured out and they put that version up on Stick Figure Spotify and everything. Well, they took that off, and now David Guetta, the famous DJ.
1: Yeah.
0: So now there's a new version that replaced the old version. Oh. It's David Guetta. It has a credit for the AI DJ and Stick Figure. It's different, but it's now got like a legit DJ on it, and I'll let you hear
1: Scott's voice or not.
0: Yeah.

0: I guess that was probably maybe, I mean, if I'm Scott, if I'm Stick Figure, of course, I want my own voice on my own song. And sure, that would be the biggest. It's a little different in a few different ways, but the voice, I guess, is probably the biggest reason why they'd redo it.
1: Isn't it kind of the music that adds to the soul of Stick Figure, though? The lack of this beat and everything?
0: Oh, absolutely. I mean, it's just, yes, you are absolutely right. And I think people that love Stick Figure and know the band and are looking for that vibe, if you know nothing about anything, I don't think it matters. You know what I mean? Like, if you, right, so many people that heard that song on TikTok, they didn't know.

0: one just happened to go more viral than most, but it will be the end of art when computers can create art better or just as good as anyone else. And I'd like to say they never could, but I don't. I feel like I don't know the answer to that anymore.
1: We don't. Did you give away your stick figure tickets online for the dance video?
0: I did not, but thank you for mentioning that. Yes, 102.5 The Bone on Instagram and Facebook. I have two pairs of stick figure tickets. We're going to give one away for a comment on Facebook and one for a comment on Instagram. So just go leave a comment. We'll dig through them tonight, and then tomorrow at the beginning of the show, we'll give those away. Let you know who won them.
1: And we'll give away one pair on Drew Garabo Live at 4 o'clock when we play Jacob's Jukebox Jeopardy against John Senning versus Jacob.
0: So
2: what's the category?
1: I got categories.
0: You built the whole old school. Oh damn!
1: I did.
0: So I technically have the pressure of somebody having or not having stick figure tickets today.
1: Correct. I'll either root for you or Jacob.
0: Oh man,
1: yeah. That's
2: John, what's your wheelhouse?
0: I've got a few of them. I mean, I really, really like when we get into certain country categories because I think I'm pretty good there. Jacob and I also have very similar sweet spots when it comes to like the 2000 R&B and the pop hits from then.
2: I remember that, yeah. Mm-hmm.
0: I do know like there's some alternative, like I would say 90s alternative. I'm pretty good at that as well. So I like it because I think Jacob and I have similar stuff that we're good at. But Jacob, I'm coming for you. Wherever you are out there, just know that you're going down, punk.
1: Hell yeah.
0: When we were talking about the robots and the AI and all of that, it made me think of, I haven't brought it up yet, that video everywhere of the robot kicking that kid in the stomach.
1: Oh my God.
2: Those robots are effing up kids over there in Asia.
0: That is... That's something. It was like a perfect kick.
2: Yeah.
0: Like a sidekick right to the gut on this poor kid.
2: And none of the parents moved. They all just continued to watch the robot, which was so good.
0: I mean, dude, it's a robot. It's a dancing robot. True. I mean, you know, what's a kick kid when you're watching a dancing robot?
2: There's another one where the kid gets slapped.
1: Oh, yeah, I saw that.
2: That's like all my algorithm now. It's just Asian kids getting beat up by robots.
0: They do have, when we were over, but the president was over in China, I was watching a couple different news like pieces about how much more prevalent the robots and the AI are over there.
2: Yeah.
0: And that you walk in, there are stores where you walk in and it's a legit robot. Like there's a robot, a human looking robot behind the counter that will go and will grab you your cigarettes or your hot dog or whatever. And you talk to a robot, it talks back, it gets your stuff. And
1: Yeah,
0: that's a bit of a slippery slope. I would have to say,
1: do you think they're eventually going to replace the minimum wage fast food workers all with robots?
0: A lot of it. I mean, they're already doing it at the counters and stuff. I mean, they're doing away with a lot of the people that work the counters, and they're moving to kiosks and stuff. And I know that they have hamburger flipping robots out there. More and more. I think it'll come in phases. I think it's like, okay, we got the kiosk now. We can hire less people to run the front. And then once the technology catches up, now we have somebody to run the fryer and then the burgers. And then really you probably just need like a tech guy, like a manager. How crazy is that? A manager at a McDonald's or a fast food place one day might be more on the tech end. Like they're there just to make sure that the robots don't kick a Chinese kid in the stomach rather than anything else.
1: I think it's such a great stepping stone for kids to have that entry level fast food job, you know?
0: Absolutely. And I don't know. You know, I'd like to think that the restaurant industry will always need working bodies, and I'm sure some blue collar jobs will be the same. But yeah, you do have to wonder that when you start wiping out those entry level jobs for kids, like what does the gap then become? Do less people make it to the workforce because they never had any experience or learned any responsibility in life?
1: Because that's your first foray into responsibility, into actually having to be somewhere other than your mom saying be ready at what time. You know, you got responsibilities, money.
2: If the robots put the nugget sauces in the bag, I prefer them.
0: That's
2: over
0: the thing.
1: If they include a straw, humans.
0: That's a great point. Is that they kind of are doing it to themselves?
2: Yeah.
0: Depending on where you go and when you go, like gamble of your life on whether or not you'll get what you ordered. The sauces will be there or anything. So I agree, Diz. If the robots can do it better, I'm sorry, kids. You don't have a job anymore. All right, we're going to step aside for a moment. Plenty more joints to fire up when we come back. Man, remember we had that wild story from the strip club out in Tampa where the guy got kicked out and then he took his semi-truck
1: Emperors.
0: And then hit the then hit the security guard?
2: Yeah, Dizzle knows him.
0: Oh, well, that may be a trend. The same exact framework of that club, angry guy that's kicked out, doing pretty much what that guy did right here in Tampa. It wasn't believed to be that at first, but the situation has now been ruled a homicide. I'll give you the details on that, and I will pay off on my headline of the day. Woman escapes from suspect at Olive Garden after alleged

0: forced marriage and satanic ritual. So that and a bit more coming up next in the back half of John's Joints. Keep it locked right here to 102.5 The Bow. Drew Garaba live coming up at 4 o'clock with Jacob's Jukebox Jeopardy. I'll be hanging around.
1: Here comes the sun, strawberry fields.
0: What if I told you that someone would give you $100 just to find out if they could lower your electric bill? Well, I'm telling you that right now. Seriously, not a raffle, not a gift card drawing, a real $100 in your hand. 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

0: phone, Real Raw Radio, 800-771-1025, Wednesday morning, 11:01. Hope everybody's having a good day so far. That would be cool. I for one, am very excited about today.
1: Same.
0: I don't know about everybody else here on the program, but I am very, very excited about today. For those of you who maybe missed it yesterday in the program, we found out that due to her honesty, and we appreciate the honesty, she was going to like keep it from us, which I consider lying, but withholding information is the same as lying.
2: Well, it's more like I just didn't want, you know, any negativity or weirdness until I knew what was going on. I still don't know what's going on.
0: Well, was there any negativity or weirdness yesterday?
2: I mean, you had questions.
0: There was, yeah.
1: There's follow-ups.
0: I know I have questions. Yeah. I know Diz has questions. So if you don't know, Monica has a blind date tonight. And when I say blind, it's everything but this, you know, the walking stick and the dog. I mean, this guy, like, she has not met him. She has no idea what he looks like.
2: No.
0: Have you even texted with him or spoken to him at all?
2: I don't have his number. He doesn't have my number. We don't have each other's socials. I know nothing.
0: Shouldn't you get that just in case?
2: No. I have Sam's, and Sam's our liaison, so I will text her tonight when I leave and be like, I'm on my way now.
0: They are using a go-between, mutual friend as a go-between, so none of this information has been passed. If your outfit right now is indicative of what's going to go on later on, you might as well not go.
2: Here's the thing.
0: Because your Bucky's hoodie is not going to get the job done.
1: And can we say she's in between, or she could be just trafficking you. She could be getting paid off this. We don't know.
0: You think there's money involved?
1: Yeah, she could just be like, I got a friend. Give me $100. I'll get her on the date with you.
2: I'm being trafficked.
1: Yeah.
2: I'm being trafficked. Who knows? It wouldn't be my first time, apparently. But.
0: Well, that's right. Your mom did it to you.
2: My mom trafficked.
1: You have a resume. She's like, here's her resume.
2: Yeah. But first of all, this outfit is indicative in a roundabout way. In other words, I took a horse bath, as some people say, a PTA bath, this morning.
0: We like to call it a hooah bath.
2: Yeah. And so that, and just kind of threw on this so that I can take a real everything shower later and get prepped and pretty.
1: Oh,
0: so
1: you know
0: Diz,
1: what
0: Diz sent some questions. I'm going to, a lot of the questions I wanted to ask are very similar.
2: Okay.
0: So I'm going to let Diz start it off because remember. These questions are coming about because we genuinely want this date to be great.
2: Sure. I know. I feel like you want it to be a disaster.
0: On my kids.
2: Okay.
0: I want this date to be great for you.
2: I appreciate that.
0: And I'm pretty sure Dizzy does too.
2: I think Gareth might want a little drama so that it's funny to talk about.
1: Yeah, but also I care about your nether regions. I want them to have a great time. So I'm rooting for them.
2: That is true. My nether regions would like that a lot. You're right.
1: So I guess my first question will be, how are you preparing? Like, are you doing your hair up? You putting makeup on? You wearing a sexy outfit? Are you wearing panties?
2: I thought about it, and then I realized, and believe it or not, from a guy at my apartment complex, had nothing to do with his date or anything, but he said something that made me think. I'm thinking too much about it. It's not even a real date. We're just two people.
0: No, it's a date.
1: It's a date.
2: No, it's really not. And here's why. We don't know each other at all. We're just meeting. So it's like me meeting a friend for the first time. Like, it's a mutual friend told us to meet out, and we are. Now,
0: it's called a blind date.
1: Yeah.
2: If something happens romantically after that, that's one thing. But right now, I'm not overthinking it. At first, I was like,
1: so listen, why is she doing it?
0: Like with a lot of things, just because you don't call it that doesn't mean it's
2: in my head.
1: Yeah, did she tell him, hey, she wants a practice date, you want a practice date?
2: No.
1: Have a practice date. No, she thinks you guys would make a good date. Go see where this goes, right?
2: Well,
1: right.
2: I guess. I'm also not looking. It. I was thinking, like, do I straighten my hair? Do I keep it? Like, I'm like, what are you doing, Monica? Just. That's crazy. Just be myself, and you know, this is me. And you, I hope that you can handle it. And if you can't, then that's on you. And I had a great time.
0: But you're gonna go. You're gonna try to look your best. You're not gonna go in a hat and a hoodie.
2: No. I have a little sundress picked out.
1: There you go.
2: And some of my like boots that have heels, but they're not like big. They're not sexy at all. They're like low ankle ones or whatever. And I'll put makeup on and do my hair. I'll have a little sundress on. It'll be cute.
1: What do you expect him to wear? Like, does he have to dress up?
2: No.
1: Do you want him just jeans and a shirt to show up?
2: Yeah. Like, but don't, to be honest with you, and this is horrible, I like that slob look. If he had like a backwards hat and some holy jeans and flip flops, that would be on a first date. I think that'd be sexy. Yeah. Yeah, I wouldn't be offended. I wouldn't be mad. Although the place we're going, it's not upscale by any means, but it's not an Applebee's. It's not like casual.
1: Yeah.
2: So I would hope that he'd put a little tiny, tiny bit of effort. Just a little bit.
1: Yeah.
0: If there are panties, which goes to Dizzy's question, will the bra and panties match?
2: It's funny you should say that because I considered no panties only because, not because of sexual reasons, because I feel more bold. I'm for some reason more confident. I have an attitude. I have a little pep in my step when I don't have panties on. So I thought I could use that. You know what I mean? Like walk in like I own the joint because I don't have panties. But
0: with a little BD energy, BDE
2: a little hot vag energy. Yeah.
1: HV. Okay. That sounds like a disease, but okay. Yeah.
0: Right. It definitely sounds like a disease.
1: I'm bringing my HVE with me today.
0: Like you should probably make a doctor's appointment for that.
1: Yeah. He's going to get a little HVE.
2: I got a salve. Okay. No. Okay. But no, then I decided that you're right. I know I'll feel pretty and a little matching bra and panties combo. It will be a thong. So that kind of lends to the little sexy feeling. But yes, I will have matching bra and panties.
0: Matching.
2: Yes.
0: Okay. Now, the only reason, and stop me if I'm wrong, because I'm not a lady.
2: All right.
0: But I would think when you're going to the, mentally, say, the bra and panties are going to match, that's a just in case this turns into that.
2: It can be, and it's not necessarily not that. To me, it's more of a confidence, feeling pretty, you know, not being shy or scared or anything. It gives me confidence. Now you're right. As a nice little secondhand thing, secondhand job. It can just in case. But I don't. Where would we? We're at a restaurant. Where would we even go? We can't go to my place. It's all in boxes because of the carpet. So
1: you don't know where his place is. Could be close.
2: You think he cares
0: about boxes in your apartment?
1: Yeah, that's another.
0: He cares about one box in your apartment.
2: Hey-o. It's brown too. What can brown do for you? No, I don't want anybody. It's embarrassing.
1: Anybody like he could be a stud to you and stuff. You're gonna go. No, there's boxes in my apartment.
2: No, I'm gonna say I'm getting new carpeting, but let's talk tomorrow. It doesn't happen. Happen tonight.
1: Are you drinking?
2: That's a good call. I don't, first of all, it's a weeknight and I don't want to like get drunk. I'm not going to get drunk. I feel like it might be rude. Like if he orders a cocktail and I don't.
1: Yeah.
2: It'd be like, I'm just drinking Diet Coke. That feels weird to me.
0: My recommendation for this?
2: Yeah.
0: 2 drink max.
2: I don't think I'd have more than one. I would have one drink if it's a liquor drink. That's plenty for me. Yeah, especially on a weeknight, especially since I'm just going to be there for like, we're going to be there like, starts at 6. I imagine being home by 8:39.
1: Oh, imagine. Can it go later?
0: It can.
2: Can it?
0: If you're hitting it off.
2: But I have to work in the morning.
1: Who cares? You do traffic and stuff. Like, you can go in, do it, and then, you know, take a nap in between shows or something. You can catch up on some sleep.
2: You're not wrong about that.
1: For a good time?
2: Yeah.
1: That's crazy.
2: I'm definitely going with the flow. I am definitely not. That's why my answers are a little weird, because this is what I have, and then whatever happens, happens. I'm not going to sit here and say, no way. No, I'm not going to do that. But also,
0: you excited? Nervous?
2: I don't think that's the word. I think the only word that comes to mind is fun. I feel like adventurous. I feel like this is something that I've ever done. I feel adventurous. I feel like this.
1: It's exciting, yeah.
2: Yeah, it's a weeknight. I'm on a little adventure.
1: Yeah, so you're excited.
0: And what time are you meeting him? At 6?
2: 6.
0: Do you think the minute you get ready and close the door on your apartment, do you think you'll start to get butterflies? Do you think you'll get butterflies when you get to the place?
2: I think when I walk in, and you guys know me so well that you know how I am and stuff, I will be like giggly nervous in the beginning. I can guarantee it. I'll be like just because I'm a dork and I get nervous energy and whatever. And not so much nervous like I'm afraid, but just this is a weird situation. So I think I'll be a little too giggly in the beginning, which I'm going to really try to curb, but that's just how I am. But honestly,
1: describe the guy you want to walk up to
2: tall,
1: the table.
2: Which I know he's tall.
1: Tall Adam's apple.
2: Yes. And if he has an Adam's apple, that's just game changer. Like that's going to be like, okay, now. And then if he's funny, if he's, that's the one thing, if you want to say I'm nervous or whatever, is I'm afraid, and I'm just going to say it, I'm afraid he's going to be a dork. Like, what if, and by that I mean, not in how he acts.
0: You literally just described yourself as a dork.
2: Exactly. No, but what I was going to say
0: is, we can't have two dorks.
2: No, not as a dork in that way. I mean, that's how I describe someone who thinks they're funny, but it doesn't, and they might be, but it doesn't match my sense of humor. So I don't think it's funny. And now I'm just embarrassed because you think you're funny. Like, that's what I mean by dork. Like, I don't want that energy. I don't want you to be like sitting there thinking you're hysterical. I'm like, oh God, how do I leave? So two things. One, if I get there first, do I sit at the bar or the table or get a table?
0: The bar.
1: Yeah.
0: The bar.
1: I'll go to the bar.
2: That was my instinct.
0: You got to go to the bar because that's where he's going to be looking for you. Because if you ask for a table and it's a little bit busy, you know, and then all of a sudden they put you like around a corner somewhere, he's not finding you. And it's hard enough because neither one of you know what each other looks like.
2: Yeah, that's true.
1: I think the bar is just a better icebreaker to meet someone, too.
2: Yeah.
0: Right.
1: Sitting behind a booth or at a weird table.
2: Yeah. No one else around.
0: You just be like, when he gets there, like, hey, you want like six shots? That's what I'm about to do. You
2: already six shots. Have them all lined up. Hey, I already took four. You want these last two?
0: Do you think, so when did this date get set up? Saturday?
2: Yes.
0: Okay.
2: No. Sunday.
0: Okay, so you've known about this since Sunday.
2: Yes.
0: Okay, you've both known about it since Sunday.
2: It's
0: been a go since Sunday.
2: Yeah, he called, and he also made the call because it was his, like he said when he could meet. I said, I'm off work every day at 1, and I don't have any plans except Friday night and Saturday morning. But like other than that, I gave them mine. And I'm like, whatever he says, that's cool. So he picked the date and time. She picked the place.
0: Okay. Do you think there's a chance he's been listening to the show for the last 3 days?
2: No, he doesn't know what I do.
0: You think?
1: She didn't
0: you know. Really think? You know he's an engineer, but you don't think he knows that you're on the radio?
1: Yeah, we forgot that detail.
2: I told her not to tell him anything, and he doesn't know anything about me. And she volunteered the engineer. I didn't ask. But however, having said that, I truly believe, because she said he was private. So I truly know. I know Sam well enough to know she would have texted me like, hey, he was listening. I almost said his name. He was listening, and he's not down for you talking.
0: We haven't said anything negative.
2: Yeah. I don't know. I'm just saying she.
0: If anything, we're rooting for this dude.
1: Yeah, but
0: we need him to bring home the gold.
1: It sounds like she brought you up to him, and then presented the idea of the blind date to you that he already knew about. So you sure she didn't go, I got this friend. She's really cool. She's outgoing. She's in radio for a living, so she loves to talk, have fun. But you don't think she said any of that stuff?
2: No, and here's why. He didn't know about it. Remember I told you how awkward it was Saturday when we were there and she asked if I was single, blah, blah, blah, blah. She physically called him on the phone right then and there. It was so awkward. And he was like, hey, she asked him, hey, are you still on the market? Like, just like she had asked me. So, like, unless they're great actors and she'd like set that part up, I don't think he knew.
1: Here's the important question. What are we guessing is going to show up personality-wise and looks out of 10?
2: I think tall, I hope with an Adam's apple, and I hope funny.
1: So out of 10, you think he's going to be like an 8, a 9?
2: I think he's going to be a 7.5, 8.
0: Never been married, 7.5, 8. Never been married with no kids, 7.5, 8.
1: What kind of personality out of 10?
0: I think he's shooting high.
2: I pray to God that he's funny. I don't want him to be dull. I don't want him to be like boring and one.
0: What if he's funny looking but funny?
2: Funny ups the number by like 5. Yeah, funny is all that matters.
1: So like an 8? You're thinking a personality of an 8 is going to show up?
2: Personality, I hope, is a 10.
1: Oh, man.
0: Good luck.
1: JP.
0: Nobody's got a personality that's a 10.
2: That's not true. That's not true at all.
1: Okay. Mm-hmm.
2: My question.
0: A 10?
1: I think it looks wise, he's going to be like a 6.
2: Oh, no.
1: Yeah, I don't think he's, like, you got to remember, like, JP, he hasn't been married for a while.
2: He's never been married.
1: It was a one-long relationship, allegedly. Yeah. We don't know what she looked like. He has money. Right? And
0: he's an engineer who's never been married and has no kids. Yeah. So we're assuming he's got money.
1: And then the friends group, they know he's single, right?
2: Yeah.
1: Like, oh, this guy needs help. Let's see. since he was out there for him.
2: But
1: I think they're throwing him a lifeline.
2: And now I'm scared now that you're.
0: You see, Diz, you're wrecking it. We need to build this guy up, not tear him down.
1: I'm sorry. You're
0: a brother. We need to, like, you know what I'm saying? We need to pop a brother up.
2: But also, you could say.
0: Allies, man. Allies.
1: Yeah.
2: You could say all of that about me. Oh my God, she's been divorced for 12 years. That's what I'm saying. And it comes off bad. Like, she's been divorced for 12 years. She hasn't had a boyfriend. She doesn't ever have sex. She doesn't, you know what I mean? Like, you could say.
0: You left out the two cats.
1: Yeah.
2: The two
1: walks her cats. Walks her cats.
2: She's older than I am older than he is. Like, he. Yeah. I could be a really bad person on paper as well.
0: I love how, in all that description, the way you just described yourself, you said she never has sex.
2: I never have sex is what
0: that's
2: I'm
0: saying. That's a lie. Something's a lie. Either that statement's a lie or jackhammer's a lie.
2: I haven't had jackhammer sex in a long time. But I mean, what I mean is.
1: That's making love to Spike. There's a difference.
2: By never, I mean, it's, you know, it doesn't have, like, I don't have, like, I don't go out and have one night stands or I don't have, like, random boyfriends where I have sex. It's a very unusual time for me to have, for if I have
1: She
2: sex.
1: Makes out with clowns.
2: Yeah, last that could look bad too. Last person clowns. She made out, she got drunk and made out with a rodeo clown. That looks really bad. That could be bad.
0: No, that comes off as fun.
1: Does it?
2: Or slutty. Shut up, Diz. And drunk.
0: You're wrecking this whole thing.
1: Yeah, I know.
0: It's like, is it your first day here?
1: It's harder not react as me.
0: Yeah, we need to get this guy. This guy needs a dub.
1: Yeah, so you think he's going to be a handsome guy? Oh, okay.
0: I thought you were talking to Monica.
1: No, you.
0: No, I do. I think he's going to be handsome. I don't think he's going to be an 8 or a 9. I think he's going to be like a fun, you know, 6, 7.
1: Yeah, there you go.
0: Couldn't wait to do that.
2: So what happens if I get there and it's just not going well? Like, and for me, and I don't know what he's thinking, but like for me, I'm like, I got to go. How do I exit and what is the earliest? Like, okay, is an hour the minimum?
0: A, make sure you have cash on you.
2: Why? Who has
0: actual cash? Because if you decide you want to bail, and you can say, "Listen, this isn't working. I'd like to pay. You know, I'd like to pay my half, and then just put cash on the table, and then you can bounce.
2: If you have
0: to sit there and wait for him to split a credit card and that whole thing, mm-mm.
2: I'll just get the server. I'll just go to the bar.
0: Just get some cash.
2: I don't. Well, I have to. Then I have to stop and get cash. I'm out.
0: Yeah. You have to. Would you stop it? You have literally nothing to do until you have to be at this dinner
2: also,
0: at 6 o'clock.
2: How much?
0: You
2: cash?
0: Can stop at an ATM machine. Jesus Christ!
2: I'm not getting $40 out.
0: No, you get a couple $100.
2: What?
0: Just to have in your pocket in case of emergency.
2: What are you doing?
0: And if you don't need it, don't need it, you could put it back in the bank. It's better to have. And not need than to need and not have.
1: Monica, go take a loan out for the bank on this date. And then
2: when I said 40, I was going way high. Because in my head, I was like, I'll get 10, 15 bucks out, maybe
0: 20. So 100. Things cost less than
1: that. Yeah, I got to tell you, I know where she's going. And no offense, it's not no $100 spot.
2: No.
0: What do I know?
1: Yeah, well.
2: I mean, with a drink and an app, probably 25, 30 bucks.
1: Yeah.
2: That's plenty. Like, yeah. I don't know what else. And that's just.
0: Okay. So get $100, you have it, and you keep it in your pocket. You put it in a drawer for the next time you need it so you don't have to go to the ATM machine.
1: Or here's what you do. You get your girl, and you have a code word you text her. And then when you text her that code word, she calls you like it's important. You need to get to.
2: I will tell you this. I have a friend who you guys might or might not know who's already offered to, and he lives really close too, so he could even physically stop by if he wants to.
1: Oh, you can't have a guy pick you up. That's insane.
0: No. It can't be Spike.
2: No, I have a friend who offered to text me.
1: Yeah.
2: He's like, "Do you want me to call you at 6:30 or whatever to say you have to come home or whatever?" And I'm like, "Yeah."
0: Here's what you should do. You should have said friend.
2: How do I leave?
0: You should have said friend be at the bar, so he can see what's going on. And then, like, you know, you could text him and he comes over from the bar and says, "Listen, hey, what's going on?" And then all of a sudden you just ditch the dude.
1: Yeah, you could text me. I'll go, "Are you Monica from the Bone?" And I'll just walk up and I'll start talking to you.
0: Is this the guy, the date you were talking about? The rich engineer who's never been married with no kids?
1: Yeah.
2: Hey,
0: nice to
2: the
0: meet
2: bar.
0: You. How's the date going?
2: What's the whole bar?
1: I'll go, "Oh, he doesn't even have an abs apple. This guy sucks. Why are you out here with him?"
0: Well, listen, good luck tonight. We're all counting on you.
2: Yeah, I guess so.
0: We all have, I feel like I speak for the audience. We're all pulling for you.
2: Okay, here, Sam just texted me.
1: She's been
2: listening. Now I have his phone number because she wrote, "Hello, my friends." And there's another number on here, so it's got to be him, right?
0: There you go.
2: He said, "Just a friendly reminder about your fun meeting tonight at 6 o'clock. I hope you guys hit it off. But if not, I know you'll probably have a great conversation. Cheers.
1: Nice. So now there we can call him tomorrow and ask him his version of the day.
0: So basically, Sam's a pimp.
1: I told
2: kind
1: you.
2: Kind of. Not going to lie.
0: Right on. Well, we wish you the best. We wish you good luck tonight. I know I'm rooting for you.
1: Yes, you and your another.
0: And honestly, I feel like you need to text us the outfit before you leave the house.
2: No.
1: Yep.
2: It's a sundress. Agree. And cute little heels.
0: I agree.
2: We're good.
0: You need to text us the outfit because we're here to help you.
2: Because why am I texting you? I checked JoJo in a heartbeat, but not you.
1: Oh,
2: guys.
1: Okay. We're not friends.
0: Well, as long as you're tapping somebody in, this is a big moment.
2: It's really not. You're putting
0: this
2: too
0: is
2: much
0: a big goddamn
2: she,
0: moment.
1: Yeah. She just text us the lingerie you're wearing. What?
0: We'll be right back. Well, I'm your love while you're here. You better
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0: 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And as always, if you want to watch this here program, you can do that. You can just go to YouTube, put it 1025, the YouTube page pop up, and you can watch it there.
1: Hey,
0: very simple.
1: I feel I forgot to tell you, JP, and remind you, because we talked about that I had a recent tarot card reading, right?
0: And yeah, wasn't there something about a partnership?
1: Yes, part of the tarot thing was there's going to be something that I have an opportunity, but I'm going to feel uncomfortable. It's out of my comfort zone, but I should do it because it's a good idea. It'll be successful. And then the other one was I will have a partnership, a beneficial partnership that'll be successful. And I'm not saying it's this.
2: Oh, man. We thought it was something like financially and work-related. Yeah. We weren't even thinking this way.
0: Dizzy had you already out of that seat and him moving up and getting full-time as a medical benefit. You know?
1: Maybe. I don't know if it's this. I'm just saying.
0: He had you pushed out the door.
2: Now I'm hoping this guy sweeps you off your feet and this new partnership moves you away and you get happily ever after out there.
1: Quit my job?
0: Yeah. Monica, what if he had the kind of money where you just didn't have to work anymore?
1: I mean, are you asking would I stop working?
0: Yeah.
1: No. Why would I stop working?
2: What if he's like, let's
0: I would.
2: Stop working and we're going to follow the Buffalo Bills and their games. And then when that's done, we're going to follow the Buffalo Sabres and their games. And when that's done,
1: I will happily do things with PTO that I have or whatever, but I am not quitting my job. I would never. And I need to be a strong, independent woman on my own. Like, I need to be able to handle my own business.
2: Yeah, then once playoffs starts, you'd be not following them anymore anyways, right? So,
1: there's that.
2: Only a couple weeks.
1: That's the other thing. What if he does like the Patsies? Like, what if he... Like, this might, it all could be awesome until he says that he's a Jets fan. You know what I mean?
2: Don't talk any sports with him on the first day.
0: Yeah, you should probably not talk sports.
1: We need
0: tonight.
1: To get that out of the way right away, because why am I sitting here talking with this loser?
2: Oh, yeah. What if she bangs him, then he literally, like, he leaves the room and she sees, like, a Tom Brady tattoo on him?
1: Oh, man.
2: Or something like that.
1: What if he doesn't like sports?
0: He's got a number 12.
2: Yeah. Oh, man. TB12.
1: No.
0: Right.
1: What if he doesn't like sports at all? What if he just couldn't care less and I'm literally obsessed?
2: That's probably better because he won't piss you off and you'll get
0: opposites attract, yo.
2: Yeah.
1: Well, he better understand where my Saturdays and Sundays in the fall are because it ain't not
0: right.
1: Football.
2: Yeah. Listen.
0: All right. Well, let's just, how about we just take a breath?
1: I'm all mad at him already.
0: I know.
1: First fight.
0: Dial up. It's funny. I have these same kind of inner fights with, like, I always said, like, you would think, you know, hitting lottery, whatever the hell it is, would just bring peace. But then I'm like, I know my buddy Chuck would be like in my ear, like, what do you mean you're not splitting it with me? We said 37 years ago that if either one of us ever met, and meanwhile, I have no proof of him playing the whole time. I know I'd rather stay broke than deal with that.
1: You do have the argument.
0: And I have like legitimate arguments in my head and I find myself getting angry. I'm like, what are you doing, man? You need help.
1: It's too much.
0: Yeah. Well, good luck.
1: Well, thank you.
2: I'm just surprised that the gypsy was right.
1: It's not. She's a tarot card reader.
0: Well, we'll see if she was right.
1: Yeah. She's right about something, and maybe
0: she's right about the part where you have to push yourself out of your comfort zone.
1: Yes, that is true. And it was in the month of June, and here we are, so you never know.
0: Diz, I meant to ask you, whatever happened with the poll from yesterday?
2: There was a
0: discussion of who was my doppelganger. Was it Mark Wahlberg or Billy Bob Thornton.
2: Yeah, so.
0: What did the crowd vote?
2: So, it's so funny you asked that, because I immediately asked JoJo that yesterday when she came in to do her Judge Juicy with John, and she immediately says Billy Bob Thornton. Mm-hmm. I go, what? I go, wait a minute.
1: Thank you, JoJo.
2: You really think so? And she goes, yeah. I go, let me show you the photo. And I showed her the photo I put on the poll. It's on 102.5 The Bone Story. Could still go vote. And immediately when I showed her, she goes, well, why'd you use that photo? Like, what do you mean? And she goes, he does not look like that anymore.
0: Who, me?
2: Yeah.
1: That picture.
0: Shut up, bitch.
1: I'm just saying, it's an old picture. You got to, you know, fair is fair.
2: She said Thornton, but the people.
0: She's dead to me. First, she turned us down for filling in for Monica on Friday, and now this?
1: That's true.
0: Dead.
2: So, right now.
0: Did she call me old while she was at it? Did she throw that in there?
1: Did she mess with his eyebrows?
2: She started going through everything. She's like, his hair doesn't look that way. No, I'm just kidding. She didn't say all that part.
1: I tacked on.
0: I don't even like her anymore. That's over.
2: So it is 58% to 42%. I didn't think it was going to be that close.
0: That means like seven people voted.
1: No.
2: Over 100. At least.
1: Oh, yeah. There you go.
2: There you go. At least over 100 people voted. Mark Wahlberg is in the lead.
0: Come on. That's what I'm talking about.
1: With that picture of you when you were 31.
0: That's what I'm talking about. Stop blaming it on the picture. It's the facial features.
1: No, it's not.
0: Yes, it is.
1: Your facial features have changed since I've known you.
0: I'm also a beautiful man with abs.
1: Let's compare the abs then. Let's go ahead and do that. See who's abs. Tomorrow. Billy Bob Thornton's or yours?
0: We'll get to it tomorrow. I'll have to get one of those, the airbrush t-shirts.
2: Yeah.
0: Anyway, it's sticking out of it.
2: I'm excited to see where people vote now. People now heard it again. Go vote. Let's see at the end of the show if people still believe.
0: How long is this poll going to stay up?
2: Oh, that's a good question.
1: It's 24 hours, right?
0: Yeah, it's 24 hours. When did you put it up?
2: Let's see. I'll tell me.
1: You didn't put it up
2: in the
1: show yesterday.
2: I think we have enough time. We must have enough time.
1: Yeah. I think if nothing else, it was during the show. So,
2: So I'd say right before Dead Guy.
0: What was the video I saw yesterday? A clip. It was JoJo on the console in all fours talking about not wearing underwear.
1: Wait, what? Is that online from? Somewhere? What did I not? What is that at?
0: What was that
1: story?
0: From?
1: Damn, by your story?
2: Follow me at Disney from Air. You can see content like that.
0: Is that yesterday or is that old and you just put it back up there?
2: No, it was yesterday. It started with her, I think, mentioning to John that his thighs looked crazy in the shorts he was wearing. And then he was like, why don't you get a photo? So instead of going around, she crawled over the table and she was trying to get an angle and she got one. And I was recording her and she turned and saw me and just said that line.
0: I'm not wearing any panties.
2: Yeah. Yeah.
0: And she took a picture of John's crotch, which is always nice.
2: Yeah. Yeah. Yeah. And then she danced on the console later.
0: Did she?
2: Yeah. Yeah. When we hit a number in YouTube, when she's in. So we hit 400, 500, whatever. We do a dance to this Fast and the Furious song. And it hit 400 and like 20 something. And we all got up dancing.
1: Nice.
2: John was banging his drum and grabbing the wall and twerking and throwing it back. And JoJo was twirling it up here and letting me twirl around the console.
1: That's right, JP. You don't know, but I absolutely love it. John Senning brings in this little tiny mini bongo situation.
2: Yeah, I bought him in the Bahamas.
1: I freaking love that thing. It's hysterical, and we have to play with it.
2: Yeah, whenever he has rejoints or when we have the in the mix, he'll start like banging to the beat.
1: It's cool. Okay.
0: There's a lot more energy going on in that show than there is in this one, that's for sure.
2: Yeah, I gotta say, Monica.
0: Although occasionally we get some white guy dancing.
2: We gotta get Monica dancing a little more in here.
1: I don't know why the energy has to be Monica dancing.
0: Right. Let her finish being trafficked tonight and then we'll see if she's all dancey tomorrow.
1: If I'm in a good mood. I will be in a good mood either way because it will go well.
2: I think we need more JP bite lipping and dancing. Monica putting her legs in the air.
1: Yeah, I do that sometimes.
0: Oh, that was yesterday.
2: Yeah.
1: JP.
2: I was going to post that, but I was like, she'll hate that.
1: Yeah.
2: She'll hate that.
1: Pause it right there. Yeah, I'm probably smart.
2: Yeah, like, see? Old Dizzy. That would have been up before the end of the show. But
0: right.
1: That's one of those things that you need to be watching because that might happen. And you don't get to get it for free on Garrett's stories.
2: Yeah, yeah.
1: JP, one thing that got a lot of views was you dancing. There was a little clip of all of us kind of dancing to whatever song, and then you said you weren't going to, and then you did. Mm-hmm. That got a lot of looks. I'm just saying.
2: Yeah, the MJ.
0: You guys like look at clicks and likes and views and stuff.
1: It's kind of our
2: job. We have to.
1: We have to. I think you should too.
2: Free promotion for the shows. We have to do it.
0: Care.
1: I know
0: don't
1: you don't, but
0: care.
1: You need to. It's part of it.
0: Why do you care about how many people watch your stuff? Like, I just don't.
1: Part of the
0: it's
1: job.
0: Such a part of life that I just will never understand.
2: Unless it's not our personal page.
1: No.
0: If you're monetizing it, that's one thing. Other than that, why does anybody?
2: But I'm explaining to you. Like for us, I get if you're saying that, oh, Monica, why you go look at your likes or Dizzy?
1: I don't.
2: It's the Bones page.
1: Yes.
2: If a lot of people like it, we're putting good content and it's free promotion.
0: That's great. I don't care about them either.
1: You understand?
0: I don't care if the Bone. Seriously, like they want web hits and this, that, and the other thing. I'm like, until you start paying me for web hits, I don't care. I care about ratings.
1: Right now,
0: that's it.
1: John, you know that helps with ratings, by the way. You know, John Senning.
0: What they try to say, but they've never been able to actually sit there and give me science that puts those two together ever. And you know how many times I've asked that question? About 1,000.
1: But just take away science. It's common sense. No, take that what you want away for a second and understand that. Let's just say that what the clip we're talking about with you dancing and everybody loved it and it was very upbeat. It was very fun. Somebody who doesn't know the show at all, who happens to come across That
0: okay.
1: That and wow, that's fun. That looks like a high energy fun show. And they tune in. There's where the ratings start to build. And that's just one person. I'm saying there's a lot of people who do that.
0: I'm not saying we shouldn't do it. I'm saying I don't care how many views it gets.
1: You know that John Brennan and maybe even Jason Meter, yeah, and Jenna, and yeah, everybody in management is losing their mind telling you to shut the bleep up right now.
0: Wouldn't be the first time.
1: You're making me nervous. It
0: literally wouldn't be the first time.
1: You got to roll along with everything, JP. You got to move along.
0: One thing I can control what comes out of the speakers. That's what I can control.
1: And
0: so
1: that's cool.
0: Where I put my concentration. I can't control somebody clicking on and liking and
1: but in the,
0: thumbs
1: yes, you can.
0: And hearts and stuff.
1: If you make good content, yes, you can. Yes, you can. How do you think viral things happen? That's the way it goes. This is the day
0: viral
1: and age
0: things happen because I think people just chuck it up there and hope for the best.
1: That's what we're doing. You don't think that's what that clip was? Literally chucking
0: right,
1: up there and hoping for the best.
0: I understand that, but I'll never be the guy that sits there following its tracks and seeing what it get. I don't
1: check it every day and look. I'm just saying I will notice a number in the corner.
2: I do. I check it a lot. I check because I'm interested in all that. I think it's good for free promotion for the show. So
0: okay.
2: You can clown me, but I like doing it for you. So you're welcome that I care, dog.
1: Say, I'm not clowning.
0: All I'm saying is it'll never be me.
2: It's a good thing I'm on the show
0: because I don't even think about it.
1: If Gareth didn't do that, if Chase or whomever doesn't, if people don't do that, then the bosses will go straight to you. Your name's on the show. Okay, JP, you need to start making sure this is here. It would totally be your job. So you should be grateful that other people are doing it.
0: I'd be like, all right, this is not the job for me. And bounce.
1: Wow, that's the hill you're going to die on?
0: If you think I'm sitting there pulling video and putting it on, I'm just not.
1: Okay.
0: No. We had that discussion. I'm like, that's not me. They're like, no, but as long as it gets representation. I'm like, okay. And then you guys were in that meeting.
2: Yeah. And I said, I got you, dog. I'll do it.
0: And this is that he got. I'm like, sweet. Cool. Next. And that was it. And he's been handling it ever since.
1: And
0: as
1: so
0: I know.
1: You shouldn't crap on it.
2: Well, Chase helps.
0: I'm not crapping on it.
1: Okay.
0: I'm not saying we shouldn't be doing it. I just keep saying the same thing. I'm not going to track views. I don't even think about it. I trust Diz. I trust you guys to do whatever, you know. I trust you with Best Of. I trust Diz with the social stuff. I don't follow up on any of this stuff. You guys are doing your job.
1: What do you do?
0: Show every day and make sure and deal with the meetings and deal with all that fun stuff that you want nothing to do with.
2: And he's the looks. He's the Mark
0: Wahlfresh, and I am the looks. If we're really being honest, I am the looks.
2: Silver Fox.
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0: 5 The Bone. About 30 minutes, we'll get to a dead guy in the envelope. 800-771-1025. Do you guys remember a couple of weeks ago, maybe a month or so ago, we talked about that woman who was the mayor of some town in Louisiana, and she ended up banging her son's underage friend at a pool party at the house?
1: Oh, I think yes. I do. Yeah, yes. Yeah, yeah.
2: And they kind of saw through the window or something like that?
0: Yeah, the
2: son... It was
0: son,
2: like the son and the daughter was there, right?
0: The daughter caught the mom making out with the dude, and then the son, whose best friend this was, the son caught them having sex. And then when they went on trial, like, this woman, her name is Misty Roberts.
2: Oh, yeah.
0: She was the mayor of a town in Louisiana. I can't remember what the town was. But everybody in her life testified against her.
2: Yeah.
0: At the, like, her own kids. The son tried to change the story, but it was too late. The daughter never changed the story. The sister-in-law, you know, said, yeah, she made me try to get her a Plan B pill. She called me after
1: that's
0: it
1: what
0: happened.
1: That. Yeah,
2: she DoorDashed it.
1: Yeah, yeah.
0: Right, but that was it. Right, the DoorDashed a Plan B pill.
2: Yeah.
0: And the mother of the, we're going to say the victim here, the 16-year-old boy,
2: poor
0: who
2: guy.
0: Had sex with the mayor of the town that he lives in.
2: Yeah, they should build a statue for this
0: legend,
2: guy.
0: Legend, statue.
2: That's his city now.
0: Right.
1: That's his city now.
0: So, and that mother called her after she found out it happened, and it was like, what are the, is it possible for you to be pregnant? And the woman, and this girl, Misty Roberts, the mayor, she said, no, it never got that far, but it did get that far, and there was a Plan B, blah, blah, blah, blah, blah. Anyway, she got sentenced yesterday.
1: What'd she get?
0: After she was found, guilty of having sex with the underage and supplying them with booze and everything else. She was sentenced to 90 days.
2: That's it?
1: Wow.
0: 90 days.
2: Oh, who's she sleeping with?
0: Well, she was the mayor.
2: Yeah.
0: So God only knows.
2: 90 days.
0: I'm saying to myself, there's not a chance in hell that if a dude banged his daughter's 16-year-old friend at a drunken pool party at the house, that guy's only getting 90 days. And she could have got out. If I'm reading this correctly, it says Misty, the 43-year-old mother of two, said she will serve the time instead of posting the $150,000 bond ordered by the judge. So now, I don't know if that $150,000 gets her out of jail completely, or if that $150,000 lets her kick the can down the road if she wants to appeal. I don't know. But she's been sentenced to a total of 90 days.
1: What is the... I mean, is that the minimum? Like, what is the... Because with sentences, aren't there usually a minimum of this, a maximum of that?
0: I don't know. I guess that depends on the county. Do they have mandatory minimums? Because it's not a federal charge. It's not like it's a federal mandatory minimum on a capital murder or something like that. But the mother of the victim, she's got some pretty good quotes in here. She's like, danger doesn't always look like danger. Danger doesn't always look like a man with candy or a puppy in a van or strangers we tell our kids to be aware of. She said, this predator has hair extensions, high heels, Botox, and other augmentations.
1: I mean,
0: I was like, damn.
1: Not wrong.
0: She's going deep. The prosecutors obviously asked to give her the max, which was 17 years after she was convicted of having sex with the 16-year-old boy.
1: Listen, and I'm not saying maximum. I don't know. And maybe if that was my son, I'd be saying maximum. But for 16, I'm not saying it's right because it's not. But it's not an 8 or 10 or 12-year-old. Like 16, I don't know if they deserve 17 years. But 90 days also seems extremely lenient. Now,
0: right.
1: As being
0: would you
1: the
0: feel
1: mayor,
0: that same way if it was an adult dude and a 16-year-old woman, that 16-year-old girl, that 17 years is too much?
1: Yes, with the age, 16. If there's a girl who's 16 and the guy who's 17, I would feel the exact same. I don't think 17 years.
2: Same. No, sometimes they get happy and married, and then they have kids who get into radio. So,
0: right.
2: Sometimes, JP, it's a love story waiting to happen.
0: So the age of consent here is 17 years old. That's the age of consent.
1: I know, and I get that. But
0: 16.
1: Also, you... there are kids, good, bad, right, or wrong, having sex at way younger than that, 15, 14, whatever.
0: I gotcha.
1: So
0: I just wanted to do with you and make sure that you feel the same one way as you do the other.
1: 100%. I don't think, and I never understood the double standard there when it comes to a woman sleeping with an underage boy versus a guy sleeping with an underage girl. Both are wrong. Is still the same act. I don't think gender has a difference as far as who commits the crime. I also think for the guy and the girl, 90 days is not that. And again, I get she's mayor. It just doesn't seem like enough. So do you think, and I hate to say this out loud, but are there like favors or, you know, you owe me for this, and so I helped your grandson get off with those drug charges.
0: Of course. Well, she's not the mayor anymore.
1: I know, but she
0: I'll tell you this, though. She is racktastic.
1: Well, maybe that's why the 16... Not saying it's good.
0: Girl, I'll be your victim.
1: Maybe that's why, yeah. Mm. But also, we don't know, and I would love, and you're going to laugh, but I would love to do a study, a legitimate study, on 15, 16, 17-year-old kids, girls and guys, who had sex with someone, their teacher or whatever, that was over that, not their age, they had underage sex.
0: Right.
1: And the effects, the long-term effects, how is their sexual, how is their psyche, what is going on when they're 30, 35, 40? Like, does it have an effect?
0: I don't know.
1: There's not enough, I would really like to know that, and then you can build sentences and cases based on that.
0: I could speak as a dude at 16 years old. If I'm banging anybody with authority, I'm doing victory laps. Well, I am not a victim.
1: But not all kids promise are like
0: unless
1: that.
0: I was done, unless I was tied up with a gun to my head and held against my will and hooked up to nipple clamps and that kind of stuff. And even that, I don't mind. That other than that, I'm doing like, you know,
1: I'm assuming
0: Rocky
1: you mean
0: walking up the stairs, gonna fly now. Yeah.
1: Not all boys are like that, though. It can be scary and intimidating. Yeah. Also, I'm assuming you being a woman, you wouldn't feel the same way if a guy forced you to do something.
0: Whoa. Oh, of course not. What are you weird? Authority. What are you going to make it weird for?
1: I'm just saying, the assumption was there.
0: Right. All of a sudden, was it Pride? Is it a Pride Month thing? Is that what this was?
1: Well, there is Pride Month.
0: I don't know why you took it to such a dark place.
1: That dark, I'm just saying, you said that as if we're all supposed to just know. I mean, you wouldn't feel that way if it's a guy.
2: Nobody would.
1: Well, maybe if you haven't come out yet. What if a guy is gay and he didn't come out yet, but he knew he wasn't attracted to women, and then a guy in authority does stuff?
2: What are we doing?
1: I'm just telling you.
0: Listen, if it's dude on dude, I'm definitely a victim.
1: Okay.
0: I'm definitely a victim. I'm not signing. I didn't sign. Trust me, I didn't sign up for that.
1: You're no victory lap then.
2: Why would he?
0: No, I'm not. This is prison. You know I'm petrified of prison sex, right?
1: That is
0: you understand.
1: True. That does guide you.
0: Right.
1: Yeah, that is true. That's
0: the hell are you talking about, you whack job?
1: That is true.
0: Jesus.
2: You're doing a victory lap for sodomy? No, absolutely.
0: I'm not.
1: What if the woman wants to do pegging stuff?
2: Oh, that's a good question.
0: Ooh.
1: She's a person of authority. She's racktastic.
2: She's a J-Lo looking girl. Yeah, you're getting pegged at 16, dog.
0: Why you gotta make it J-Lo?
1: Yeah. You're getting pegged at 16.
2: You definitely are.
0: I'd definitely be going right to therapy. There's no doubt. I don't know what just happened to me. Am I gay? I don't know.
1: No, you're not.
0: You're not gay. It was with a woman. Yeah, I know, but it feels...
1: But see, that's what I'm saying. What if that mentality that you have right now, gay, not really gay, but like, what did I just do? It feels weird. That might be the mentality of some boys. So,
0: it might be.
1: We can't put a blanket over all 16-year-old boys would want to do that.
0: I never said that. I never put a blanket over all. I just said me.
1: Yeah.
0: I said I would be, you know, playing the Rocky tune in my head, walking up the stairs, jumping up and down, gonna fly now, all that stuff.
1: Not after pegged. There's no. Yeah.
0: No, then I'm going to therapy. Like, I don't know. I don't know if I like this. If I liked it, this is a game I get. I don't know what just happened to me. Help. Help. She needs to go to prison for the rest of her life because I don't know. the mom of the victim's got some good quotes. She goes, I guess she spoke in like a victim statement. She said, "You thought so much of yourself in that bikini that night. You knew exactly what you were going to do to his mind. He was 16. What hurt almost as much as the initial betrayal, because I guess she was friends with the kid's mom because the boys were best friends. What hurt almost as much as the initial betrayal was the attempt to shift the blame onto a 16-year-old boy from a 42-year-old woman. She goes, quote, I don't know what category of innocence you thought you were in initially, trying to avoid blame and telling her family the to lie till you die about, you know, having her family protect her. The whole thing is insane. The whole thing is insane. She gave him booze at a party at the house at six.
1: My brother, who was a, he was either a sophomore or junior. I think he was a sophomore. There was a party at our house, and there was a next door neighbor. Like, lived in like this duplex, and there was like a driveway between, and then then there's a duplex on the other side of the driveway. And that woman came over and joined the party because it was like it was a big party, and everybody comes over, whatever. And my older brother ended up sleeping with her, but he was, but he like was the, like she didn't seduce him. He was the initiate. He initiated it.
0: How old was he?
1: He was like a sophomore or a junior. So
2: sophomore, high school? Or junior. Yeah. Oh man, he's like 14, yeah, 15.
0: She committed a crime.
2: Yeah.
1: It was like 1986, I want to say, five or six or something,
2: yeah,
1: like
2: just
1: that.
2: Yeah, just because he like made the moves doesn't make it right.
1: Yeah, and she, I don't know
0: was
1: why
0: your
1: she
0: mom
1: did.
0: Like part of some national trafficking group that had like group housing next to each other?
1: I don't know, I mean, well, that's true. I just know that he had sex with her, and he said he was kind of doing the victory lap, as you said. He was all proud of himself for banging the neighbor.
0: What kind of next level confidence do you have at that age to even approach?
1: I don't know. It's gross.
0: Unless she was hitting on you first, but he's saying that he started it.
1: Yeah, but he's a 16, 17 year old whatever kid.
2: Did he look 15, 16? Did he look over?
1: Yeah, he didn't look like he was 21 by any means.
2: Oh man.
1: But he said he started it. Maybe there was flirting first and then he made the first move, like the first kiss or something. But also keep in mind, it's a house full of drunk ass people. There might have been some marijuana smell in the air.
0: Doesn't make it okay.
1: No, I'm just saying, like, nobody was paying attention. Like, nobody was like, what's going on over there? You know what I mean? And then they went to her duplex. And then
0: I wouldn't be surprised if your mom found out and she said, well, listen, you bang my son, now I have to bang yours.
1: Oh, God, Chris. Probably, listen, whatever.
0: He's only 9. I don't care.
1: But nobody did anything about it. It didn't make any news. And he wasn't feeling...
0: because it was the 80s.
1: Yeah, that's true.
0: Early 90s, right? What was it?
1: Mid-80s.

0: when the victim is under 18. And then, but then that was, that's right now, August 11, 2025. It says the state's civil limitations period for childhood sexual abuse is 13 years after the victim turns 18 or 3 years after. So, I mean, I guess.
1: And that's Florida or that's?
0: FBI law enforcement bullet. This is like national, federal. Oh.
1: Yeah, so that's for crime. So I'm wondering about the compensatory, you know, if you're going to sue them. I don't know. All I know, there's a lot of crazy, crazy pedophiles floating around.
0: Gross.
1: You know, I don't understand why anybody would want to have, I don't get it. Thank God I don't get it.
0: Well, like that mom said in that statement, that victim statement, like, you know, it seems that she knew what she was doing. She was prancing around in a bikini in front of a 16-year-old kid. I'm not saying... You know, I she knew what she was doing to a certain degree. You can't tell me she didn't.
1: Of course she did.
0: Yeah.
1: She was feeling herself. She's feeling herself. She had a buzz on.
0: Go feel a grown man. Like, why are you, why, you know, there's plenty of grown men.
1: You mean her husband?
0: Or, oh, she was married?
1: Yeah. Not anymore.
0: No, good.
1: It's JP, Monica, Dizzy, 102.5 The Bone, Real Raw Radio.

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0: 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We will get to Dead Guy in the Envelope in just a few minutes. Now, I know I am not the guy that's usually calling for, like, government overreach and government getting involved with things, but somebody's got to do something. Have you guys heard of these dirty sodas?
1: Yes.
0: Okay. Diz, do you? Is he in there?
2: Yeah.
0: Do you, you heard of these dirty sodas?
2: I don't think so.
0: Okay. So basically, it all started because the Mormons, the Church of Jesus Christ of Latter-day Saints, right? They're barred from drinking alcohol. So for whatever reason, they decided to create these dirty sodas, which are a combination of soda, coffee creamer, and flavored syrups.
2: Oh.
0: Giving drinkers an immediate burst of sweetness as well as a, quote, preposterous amount of energy from the sugar. So now there are restaurants and places that are getting in the dirty soda craze and getting into the business. McDonald's is now get dirty sodas in McDonald's.
1: That's what I heard.
0: And now Crumble Cookie is in the mix.

0: Okay. Makes sense.
1: Do you want to guess how much sugar is in a crumble cookie dirty soda?
0: No, I mean, I don't know how people do it on regular dirty sodas, but like it's going to be insane, isn't it?
1: 186 grams of sugar.
2: Oh my God.
1: In one soda. That is the equivalent of 19 Krispy Kreme donuts.
0: Like 3 days worth of.
1: And more than that. Like, if you're eating six Krispy Kreme donuts a day, you're a fat bastard. Or you're about to be. And a diabetic. Because that's insane.
2: How many grams was it?
1: 186 grams of soda, of sugar.
0: Now, here's the thing. And this is what I never understand. I'll watch like the Real Housewives and stuff like that and drink all these dirty soda. And they're all so tiny and skinny. I'm like, there's no way you're... How do you... It's got to affect your weight somehow, some way.
2: Yes.
0: You can't have one of those without it affecting.
1: If you're doing it on a daily basis, it says, of course, the numbers vary based on size and mixture. The drinks can range from 520 to 840 calories and from 121 to 186 grams of sugar. For comparison's sake, 186 grams of sugar is like the 19 Krispy Kreme donuts. Drinking 5 cans of Coke back to back, or eating 2 full pints of Ben and Jerry's ice cream, or 40 Oreos. Now, when you tell me 40 Oreos, I'm like, I feel like I can do that. You give me a glass of milk. I feel like I can do it, although I probably can't.
0: How many is in a sleeve? Or in a full container? Like, could you eat a whole thing?
1: No.
0: No,
1: I couldn't even eat a whole sleeve.
0: Okay.
2: Really? I believe you could.
1: I don't think so.
2: I think you could.
1: If I was still smoking pot, maybe.
2: Yeah. You have a sweet tooth.
0: Yeah, this is too much.
1: This is just unhealthy. And the same way the government gets in and bans stuff that's got too much, caffeine content and that kind of stuff. I feel like, what are you bringing to be a business that's selling a product that has that much sugar?
0: Yeah.
1: You're bringing nothing positive to the table. Now, I'm not saying you have to sell health drinks. That's not what I'm saying here. I just feel like there should be some level of responsibility a little bit. Whether there's an age thing on it, and if you have to be 18 to drink this, buy this whole thing, because at that point you're an adult and you know what you're putting in your system. Because I guarantee you this. These 13-year-olds and 14-year-olds that are getting on their bikes and going to Crumble Cookie and buying these things, they don't know what they're doing.
0: No,
1: they're just buying a blue drink with a lot of sugar. Oh my God, it's so good.
2: Yeah, you would think that like Crumble like has investments in like insulin. So it's like, what's the get? Because everyone's getting diabetes from this, man.
0: Yeah, without
1: they have to be.
2: You have to have something else.
0: But also understand, and I'm not saying they should. Without a doubt, it's unhealthy, and you shouldn't have it. 13-year-olds have a different metabolism than all three.
1: I understand, but there's a lot of fat kids running around.
0: Yes. Well, because they're all phones. That's not the same as what it
2: kids
0: was.
2: Are fatter nowadays.
1: Yeah. Right. Because, they're just everything. When we were younger, the ultra processed foods were few and far between. Now, so much of the American diet is ultra processed.
0: I don't know. High C. Don't act like High C didn't have some sugar in it. Not High C. What do you call it? Capri Suns.
2: Not that much compared to like
0: Capri Suns, Sunny
2: nowadays.
0: D.
1: Right.
0: Sunny D wasn't all natural.
1: And you had one a day. That's what you were allowed to have. Maybe one a day.
0: Remember the little hug?
1: Let's see. How much sugar?
0: The barrel thingies are so good.
2: I didn't know what those were called. John little mentioned hugs. Them. Like, what the hell are hugs? And I looked up like, oh, that's what they were called.
0: What did you call them back in the day?
2: Just juice. I don't think I knew.
0: They were like 10 for a dollar, and they had like a tinfoil lid. Yeah, those are the best.
1: A Capri Sun maximum sugar per serving is 20 grams.
0: Oh, jeez.
1: And this 186? Is 186 grams of sugar.
2: You got to drink a box of Capri Suns.
1: Right.
2: Catch up to this.
0: JP. I don't, and you know me, I'm all about like, I don't say getting the government involved in everything, but I feel like they should be involved in some things. I don't think in this, and here's why. People have free will. If you choose...
1: Well, then say the same thing about caffeine intake.
0: Say, I do.
1: Okay.
0: I do. If you choose to, I think it's stupid and you shouldn't, and there's all the warnings on it saying you shouldn't have this, all of that. But as much as the government should get involved, maybe a warning label that nobody reads.
1: Right.
0: But like if it's explained in some sort of way of, listen, caffeine is bad for you, sugar in excess is bad for you, whatever, and they still opt to buy that, well, then that's their call. Like, I can't tell an adult what to do.
1: I get it. Adults, but kids, you can.
0: Well, that's the parents' job, not the government's.
1: Well, if the kids were on their bikes, you know what I'm saying? Like, it's the same thing. If there's too much, and they're already in the game. They're already banning things. Like, they banned powdered caffeine, right? They got rid of that. They're like, nothing good comes from this, and they banned it, right? They banned drinks with, you know, energy drinks with too much caffeine in it. And this is the caffeine thing is just the one that's sticking in my head, right?
0: Remember Jolt?
1: Yeah, they got rid of that.
0: They got rid of that quickly.
1: And I don't know if they got rid of that because of the caffeine intake, the sugar intake, or it just went out of business because nobody bought Jolt anymore.
0: Oh, everybody bought Jolt.
1: I don't know. I don't remember when it went
0: out.
1: It
0: was like the...
1: I mean, Mountain Dew is still around. There's a ton of sugar in a Mountain Dew.
2: Yeah.
0: And then nobody's saying anything about that. Jolt was the... low-level, I guess, Timu version of Four Loko before Four Loko was a thing. It was crazy, crazy caffeine and all. Like, I was in, like, 7th, 8th grade, and that's the whole thing was, let's get a jolt and drink one. And it was very, you know, taboo. I feel like they went out of business or whatever because of all of the badness.
1: A regular can of Mountain Dew has 46 grams
0: that's a lot.
1: Of added sugar.
0: That's double the Capri Sun?
1: Yeah.
0: Oh, that's way
1: more
0: too
1: than
0: sweet.
1: Double.
0: It's all way too sweet for me. I can't with that. You know how I am with
1: more than
0: sweet
1: double.
0: Stuff.
2: Yeah, this crumble soda has more than half an ounce of sugar in it. That's insane to me that you would even want to put that in your body.
0: That's what I'm saying. Don't you get like? Aren't you like halfway through? You're like, ugh.
2: Like me now. If I it takes everything in me to get through a soda can. Everything no, like I can't
0: soda.
2: Now.
1: I can drink diet soda. I can't drink regular soda
0: same.
1: Anymore.
2: Yeah.
0: Same,
1: the only
0: same,
1: regular
0: same.
1: Soda I can drink and enjoy is a ginger ale.
0: Ew.
1: That's it.
2: Only soda I can enjoy, and it's not enjoy is a weird word. It's just the only time I drink it now is in mixed drinks. That's it.
0: Yeah.
2: Mm. And even then, I don't want it to overpower the drink I'm sipping. You know.
1: And I look at this as the former pothead who used to buy. Grams of weed.
2: Yeah.
1: If anybody is a pot smoker and you know what a gram bag looks like.
2: Yeah, that's what I did the math when I
1: right?
2: did half
1: so,
2: an ounce.
1: So
2: like,
1: take a gram full of weed, take out the bud, put in sugar. Now picture 186 of those, pour it into one cup.
2: Yeah.
1: And add the soda mixture.
2: The weight of that is insane that you put in. That's crazy.
1: That's bananas.
2: Yeah.
1: There's another dude I saw. This guy... He's, I believe he's a Florida dude. He's going to like farmers markets and other places like that. And he's selling, it's basically pineapple spears mixed in Kool-Aid and sugar in a jar. So he takes the pineapple spears, mm-hmm. he puts them in a jar, mm-hmm. fills it up with Kool-Aid and some sugar.
0: Like, wait, okay, liquid or like the powder?
1: Liquid.
0: Okay.
1: So it's sitting there and it's soaking up the Kool-Aid.
0: Okay.
1: And I'm like, I don't understand why. And he's killing it. He's 20 bucks a jar.
2: What?
0: It's a 20
1: people, bucks a jar.
0: Remember, what were the pickles? People were putting Kool-Aid in the pickles. Or they were putting stuff in the pickle instead of the pickle juice. I think it was Kool-Aid.
1: I don't know.
0: People like
2: what's
0: novelties.
2: The get?
1: It's the get is that apparently it tastes good. It says sometimes snackers are soaking pineapple spears or chunks in a mix of Kool-Aid and sugar in a jar, shaking the ingredients, then refrigerating the mashup anywhere from 2 to 24 hours. The pineapple spears resemble pickles and pickle juice, except they are marinating in vibrant flavored liquid sugar. The trend of using pineapples builds on the Kool-Aid Kool-Lickles. Trend
0: Kool-Lickles.
1: In which pickles are soaked in any number of Kool-Aid flavors, the most popular being cherry, blue raspberry, and tropical punch.
0: Mm.
1: I don't get it. And he's selling 20 bucks. He's selling them. His name is Willie Reynolds.
0: Willie.
1: And he is selling them 20 bucks out of the back of his truck in Pompano.
0: Pineapple Willie.
1: He goes by the name Silly Willie online.
0: Oh, I like it.
1: And he's been. Now. You know, you can buy a jar of pickle of pineapple spears. My wife gets them from Costco, and they are amazing. I can whack that whole thing back in a sitting if I should. And you know what it doesn't need?
0: Sugar.
1: Sweet.
0: Yeah. It's got natural. It's got its fruit flavors. It's natural, bursting with fruit flavor.
1: What gets me is people paying 20 bucks for this.
0: listen, again, it's a novelty and people don't mind, you know, they don't have to do it themselves or wait or whatever. So I feel like there's definitely a, and they probably go take that jar and go straight to TikTok and start making videos. I'm going to try this. I found this guy Silly Willy selling these and blah, blah, blah. And they go on TikTok and they hope to get viral.
1: If you can get $20 and you want to sell it, go do it. You know, but again, to pull a Monica, you better bring that same energy when a restaurant is charging you $20 for something stupid and you're willing to pay it. And then, you know, then it's corporate greed. What is it when this guy does it?
0: Because it's going straight to him. There is no corporation.
1: Well, it's going to his bills. If you own a business, you own a restaurant, it's going to you. It's going to the owner of the restaurant.
0: Corporate greed, down.
1: Yeah, see what I'm saying? It's like you can't have one without the other.
0: Well, two different things.
1: If some schmuck wants to do this and pay $20, have at it. To me, this is like $10. Oh, that's cute. Let me try it. $20, stick it up your ass.
0: $20 investment in case they go viral and start getting sponsors and everything else in the world.
1: I guess. Kool-Aid's probably like, yo, this is not what we pictured our packets to be, but if you're going to keep eyeing our packets, then go ahead. Sell your pineapples. You know? Yeah. I don't know, man. I don't like the government getting involved in stuff, but back on those crumble cook, that dirty soda.
2: Man, we're going to have a fat society of people growing up with these
1: kids.
2: We
1: already
2: do. Well, it's going to get worse. When I do these tryouts, these kids can barely run four laps now.
0: Really?
2: They struggle now. These kids are so out of shape.
1: You see it as much as anybody.
2: Yeah. Over the years, they've gotten lazier and lazier and less athletic and conditioning isn't good.
0: I'm surprised you're even out there at all playing soccer.
2: Yeah.
0: Football.
1: The American diet, especially for kids, is atrocious.
2: Yeah.
1: Atrocious.
0: I really do feel like we ate crap. Like, I had hot dogs and bologna and, you know, chips and, like, I think we were just out running around a lot more.
2: The fake energy drinks is also what, like, I had to, like, one of the Pauls, he has that
1: Prime.
2: Energy. Prime. And the kids would drink it all the time, and I go, do not drink this here with me. You cannot drink that at the field. And they're like, why? I'm like, it's not like Gatorade and all those other stuff. It doesn't have all. It's just sugar. They dress it up to make it sound like it's an energy drink.
0: Oh, I didn't know
2: it's
0: that.
2: Not an energy drink at all.
1: Well, they have two versions of it. There's an energy version, and there's just a juice version.
2: Yeah.
1: Like you said, it's not Gatorade.
2: Yeah.
1: It's not bringing you the electrolytes and all that other crap.
2: Yeah, so I was like, water, Gatorade, Powerade, that's it. That's allowed.
1: That's it.
2: Yeah.
1: All right, dead guy in the envelope. You got a white American dude you know from sports, and just like other guys, he is a champion in his sport, and he is a Hall of Famer in his sport. Mo Nefa.
0: Did this guy, was he still playing when he died?
1: No. He was not still playing when he died.
2: Was it in the Big Four?
1: Yes. Yes. All right. So you got a guy from one of the Big Four sports. He is a champion. He is a Hall of Famer. When he died, he was not involved with the sport at all anymore. All right. 6-3. Nope. That's the wrong number. 800-771-1025. Now you take those clues. You ask some yes or no questions. And if you get a yes, you get to go again. If you get a no, we move on to the other calls. You take the clues. You put them together. And today, once again, we got some Busch Gardens, we got Avenged Sevenfold and Good Charlotte, we got Yellow Card at the Bay Care Sound. So hopefully, well, not hopefully, somebody will eventually put the clues together and win some fantastic prizes. Dead Guy in the Envelope, 102.5 The Bone, Real Raw Radio, your yes or no questions when we come back.
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1: All right, it's Dead Guy in the Envelope. 800-771-1025. Your clue so far is you got a white American dude that you know from the world of sports. He was not playing when he died. I forgot what your question was.
0: Big Four.
1: Big Four. Yes, it is one of the Big Four sports. And he is a champion, and he is a Hall of Famer in said sport. Again, 800-771-1025. Let's do David, line one. Go ahead, David.
12: Hey, how you guys doing?
1: Hey, what's up?
12: Was it football?
1: Yes.
12: Is it a black man?
1: No. Monica, how did I start this off?
0: White American in sports. Mm.
1: Jim, line five.
13: I was going to ask if he played baseball. He just said football, so.
0: Well, at least you listened. Thanks, guys. At least
1: you listened. Have another question? You can have another question.
13: Yeah, I can't get it off my mind. I had baseball all together, and I was thinking of somebody.
0: Okay.
13: Thanks,
0: I love a person who's listening. And that sucks. I really hope he could pivot and get another question, but mm-hmm. at least he didn't say, is it baseball? We just
2: think
0: he
2: would hang up, though. Right?
0: Oh, maybe.
2: One question.
1: 800-771-1025. Let me see if I can. So you know he's from football.
0: Yeah.
1: You know he was no longer playing when he died.
0: I don't mean to, crush your gig here, but I always feel like if it's football, it's one of the easiest to narrow down. Without thinking of someone in advance, you could narrow football down so quickly.
1: Always. You can really narrow any of the big four sports
0: down
1: quickly.
0: Yeah, that's true.
2: Any sport. Once you get the sport, you could narrow it down.
0: Just start asking. And then you might have to be a sacrificial guest, but you're helping other people.
1: Right. John, line one.
14: Hey, guys. Did he play in the NFC?
1: Did he play in the NFC?
0: This guy knows.
1: Yes.
0: This guy gets it.
14: No.
0: He's still there.
2: This other guy doesn't get it.
1: Well,
2: no ultra today.
1: I'll say this. When he was playing, it was not the NFC. Do you know what I'm saying?
14: So
1: he was playing before the merger. Do you understand?
14: Okay.
1: two of the teams that he's played on would be now NFC team. No, one of the teams that he played on would now be an NFC team. A couple of the other ones would be AFC teams.
0: Now we're talking.
14: Okay.
11: Someone who played on a bunch of teams.
14: Did he play back in the 60s?
1: No.
0: Oh.
1: Nope. Before that.
0: Is he a legend? Like, everybody has to know this guy.
1: Yes. Todd, line 4.
15: Was he a wide receiver?
1: No. He was not a wide receiver. Sean, line 3.
16: Yeah, I was going to guess somebody, but you said he died. I was going to guess. Was he a Dolphin?
1: What? Yes.
0: You bastard.
16: Was it Brian Brahman?
1: No. No. Dolphins are definitely one of the teams he's from. Definitely. Chris, line 6.
17: Is he over 80 years old?
1: When he died? Okay. Yeah.
17: I don't have anything else. Sorry.
1: Okay. John, line 1.
14: Hey, guys. Was this a white gentleman?
1: Yes. You're not getting a ding because we said that.
0: Yep.
14: Did he play for Green Bay?
1: No. Anthony, line 5.
18: Hey, he played in Miami?
1: No. Oh.
0: He wasted his guess.
2: Got him.
0: Mm-hmm. Wasted it.
1: Rick, line 2.
19: Did he go on to coach after his career?
1: Yes.
19: Did he die in 2026?
1: Did he die in 2026? No. No. Mouse was in the wrong place.
0: Yeah.
1: You want to do nerd notes?
0: Oh, shoot. Yes, I do.
1: Do you want to? I'll take Matt on line 1 first. Go ahead, Matt.

0: leave the end on there.
1: I love that end.
2: It really ungrows on you, if you know what I mean. No?
0: What'd you say?
1: I will punch all of
3: really
1: you.
3: Really ungrows on you.
1: It does not. It grows even more. I'll kill everybody in the house. White American we know from football. He was a champion and Hall of Famer. He was not still playing when he died. He is a legend. He died over the age of 80. He did coach after he played. He was not a wide receiver, and he played before the 1960s.
0: Correct. Matt, line one.
1: Nerd notes.
4: Hey, how's everybody doing today?
0: Great. How are you?
4: Doing great. Is there a color in this gentleman's name?
0: No.
1: Oh.
0: Nope. There is no color in his name. Let's have Zez on line three.
5: Well, I was going to say, was he a quarterback for the Colts? But I think my guy played in the 60s.
0: No, he was not a quarterback for the Colts. Let's do John, line five.
6: Hey, guys, was he a quarterback?
0: No. He was not a quarterback. Let's do Chad, line seven.
7: Hey, did he coach the Dolphins?
0: He did.
1: There it is.
7: Was it Greg Wilson?
0: Oh, my God.
1: It hurts.
0: No. Nick, line eight.
7: Was he a coach of the Dolphins when he won a Super Bowl?
0: Yes.
7: Don Shula?
0: Don Shula is the dead guy in the envelope. There you go. Wowie zowie. Congrats. Your choice. Busch Gardens, Avenged Sevenfold with Good Charlotte or Yellow Card?
7: I will take Busch Gardens, please.
0: All right. You got a pair of passes for Busch Gardens to experience their summer nights. Congratulations. Hold on. You win. Don Shula is the dead guy in the
1: envelope. Did you do that after I said, what if this guy's a Dolphins fan?
0: Yep.
1: You did. That's great.
0: I sure did.
1: Nice.
0: I sure did.
1: Yeah, you're welcome.
0: I forgot who we did this morning. And, I know who it was. I did Lou Holtz on the other show, which I did hear a couple weeks ago, if I remember correctly.
1: Correct.
0: And the woman goes, did he coach in New York? And I said, yeah. Because he coached for the Jets for one, not even a full season. He quit with 1 week left after going like 3-10. And she goes, is it Marv Levy? I'm like,
1: nah. Oh, whoa.
0: Nah.
1: Oh.
0: And I'm like, I can't do Marv Levy here.
1: No.
0: I don't want to hear him out.
1: That's rough.
0: Yeah. So
1: I was thinking really quick, what if Sam didn't tell this guy that I'm like, he goes, oh, she's a short girl, but like, I'm super, like, this is. Like third grade short. That's not your average everyday short. So like, what if he's not expecting me to be insanely short and he's really grossed out?
3: What if he makes a joke about it?
1: Yeah, that's what I'm saying.
3: He's
1: what
3: if he's little girl's your mom here?
1: Yeah,
3: I'm supposed to be on a date with her.
0: Why not? Why not contact him? Just want to make sure we're hey, it's Monica. Just want to make sure we're still on for tonight. And
3: yeah, text him.
1: I responded to Sam, and he hasn't.
3: Oh, wait. Sorry. You guys are in a group text right
1: well,
3: now?
1: She started it. Remember, like, she texted it. She's like, hey, just wanted to remind you guys of tonight or whatever. I responded to her, to that that little thing, and he hasn't.
3: Oh, no.
1: I can stood up. I'm just afraid that I'm so short, it's going to be like, he's just going to...
0: If you get stood up...
1: Oh, God.
0: Will you be honest about it?
1: Yeah,
0: of course. Will you come in and be like, yeah, you know what? We just didn't really hit it off and that's it.
1: I'm not that good of a liar or actor or whatever. But
0: well, that's true. That doesn't mean you're not going to try.
1: No, I absolutely would absolutely tell you. I didn't do anything wrong. I shut up. I wouldn't be.
3: Yeah.
1: It ain't me. Or was it?
3: What time?
1: He saw me and walked out.
3: Do you think he should message back in this group thing? Like, is there a time where if he doesn't message back, you're going to go, uh-oh.
1: If I'm going to leave for this date and he hasn't messaged back, do I even leave for this date?
3: I mean, yes, because you have a show to do with us, but.
1: That's true. Very, very, very true.
0: Right.
1: You know what I will do? If I get stood up, and how long do I have to wait for it to stand up? Half an hour?
3: Yes.
0: College rules. It's a doctor, not a professor. Professor's 15 minutes, doctor's a half hour, right?
1: Yeah, professor 15.
0: Right, professor's 15 minutes, doctor's a half an hour.
1: So half an hour, and then what I would do is I would make a video. I would go on Instagram, and not live. I'd just be like, okay, well, I just got stood up tonight.
3: Oh, that's what you should do. If it passes 10 minutes, you go on your story, go, it's been 10 minutes, still waiting.
1: Yeah.
3: 20 minutes, still exactly waiting. 30 minutes, still waiting.
1: 100%. Mm-hmm.
3: He has your number, though. So if it's 5 minutes, he should be texting.
1: I agree.
3: Damn.
0: But he doesn't have a social media, so he'll never know that she's doing the countdown.
3: No, I'm saying he should be texting her if he's even running 5 minutes late, because he has your number now.
0: Right.
3: So you should be aware.
0: And then the deal you have to make with your friend Sam is, like, if he pulls, if there's no contact and pulls a no-show, she has to unfriend him.
1: No.
0: Yes, absolutely. He's a scumbag. Yes. She doesn't want to be friends with a scumbag.
1: That's not a thing.
3: And she can never hook you up with a guy again, because she failed.
1: That might be
3: fell
1: true.
3: On her face.
1: They have to be friends still.
3: The next one has to come from me or JP. That's
0: correct.
3: Just the way it works.
0: And I'm pretty good at it.
1: Y'all are
0: just
1: making
0: saying.
1: Up. I
0: as
1: picked
0: jo-
1: you as the
0: JoJo.
1: One.
0: Yeah.
1: I picked you as the one person at the station I would trust to set me up.
0: Me?
1: I did. Yeah.
0: You should.
1: I do.
0: Be right back.
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0: 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I think you do.
1: Check 1-2.
2: Let's go, let's go, let's go.
1: All systems are go.
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0: morning, everybody. It is Thursday, June 11, 2026, and we are coming to you live. Good morning. How is everybody doing?
1: Good.
0: Is it a little hot in here today?
1: Yeah, a little bit.
0: A little, right?
1: Yeah, yeah.
0: Oh, that's not good.
1: Well, don't go crazy, though.
0: Not. Normally, if it's where there's heat, there's fire. Something's going on.
2: I stayed up way too late watching basketball.
0: So did
1: Same.
0: I.
2: Oh, man.
1: Same.
0: But, I mean, what an unbelievable game.
1: Oh, I mean, do we want to get into it?
0: Yeah.
2: I hate myself.
1: Good grief.
2: Because I opened the Hard Rock bet at halftime, and it was plus 850.
0: Oh.
2: And I go, oh, look at that. I go, I have to throw a couple bucks down. Of course I didn't.
1: I was watching the game. My wife was watching something in the bedroom, and she's a quasi-Knicks fan because she's from New York, whatever. Hasn't liked the Knicks since John Starks played for him.
2: Yeah.
1: But, you know, I give her updates and stuff, and I went in there, and I go, oof. I go, it is the first quarter, and the Spurs have 41 points.
0: Yeah.
1: I go, if you have 50-something at halftime, yeah, that's the 41 points in the first quarter.
2: It was like 13 three-pointers at that point or something.
1: Yeah. I mean, they were draining threes. It was like they could not miss threes. It was crazy.
2: Everybody was blaming Trump.
1: Yeah. And then, you know, halftime, they were still way down and stuff. And I told her, and she was like, no way. And I go, but, I go, it's the Knicks. They came back from 22 against the Cavaliers. I go, you never know, isn't that?
0: That's what I said. I was like, they came back already, but it was a different team, and it was a different series, and I thought, oh, they're not beating the Spurs.
1: Yeah.
0: Unbelievable. And then the final score, one basket,
1: yeah,
0: 1 point.
1: Yeah, Jalen Brunson put up a three that went off the front of the rim, and here comes OG Anunoby like he came from another planet, yeah, skying in, touches it perfectly, goes in. Yeah. By the way, I mean, I know the whole game goes on and everything, but you know who's to blame for this? De'Aaron Fox from the Spurs.
0: Why?
1: When they got
0: at
1: the very end, when they got that rebound that bounced out and he had a fast break and he had like two or three guys on him and he had a bad angle at the rim, he should have went out and dribbled out and made him follow him. Take time off the clock. They only had seconds left.
2: Yeah. Yeah.
1: Take time off the clock. Make him foul you. Get to the charity stripe. Get 2 points. Now you're up three, you know. But, yeah, oh, that was brutal.
0: That must have been a tough plane ride last night, man.
1: So at halftime, it was 76-49. The Spurs were up. And then the Spurs only scored 30 points in the second half.
2: They scored
1: 41 points in the first quarter. They only scored 30 points in the second
0: half.
1: That's
0: a good coach, too. You know, that's a good coach looking at it, figuring out what they were doing wrong, and then shutting it down for the second half.
1: I heard somebody say this, and I thought it was a very good point, that the Spurs are the better basketball team, but the Knicks are smarter and more experienced. And they don't get flustered or anything.
0: Right.
1: Because, I mean, if you matched them up, I mean, listen, they're obviously both great teams and stuff, but the Spurs are young and they're good and everything. They got Wemby, the alien, all this different stuff, whatever. But the Knicks are like, yeah, no, but we've been here before.
0: We
1: know what's going on.
2: Listen,
1: I was talking to Olivero. He said he was pulling his hair out at halftime.
2: The real reason the Knicks won is Taylor Swift.
1: Oh, man.
2: Taylor Swift was on the court. That's what happened. You had Swifty magic, and you came down back from 30.
1: My question, her Stevie Nicks shirt, good or bad?
2: Good.
1: I liked it.
2: I thought it was funny.
1: Yeah. I thought it was cool.
2: Yeah, so did I.
0: She had a Stevie Nicks. Who were the people that she was with, Carmen? Do you have any idea?
3: No idea.
0: One had a Nickelback shirt, and the other one had a Nicole Kidman shirt. That was their big joke of the night.
2: Mm. I think those are another, like a pop trio group.
0: Oh, really?
2: Yeah.
0: Mm. I looked at them and I didn't recognize them at all.
1: Yeah, but I mean, it was star-studded, you know,
0: at
1: courtside. You had Seinfeld, you had Chris Rock, Adam Sandler,
2: Larry David,
1: yeah. John McEnroe,
2: yeah.
1: Spike Lee, like everybody, Pat Joe, all the
2: Jimmy Fallon.
1: Yeah, Fallon was there.
0: I was a little upset at the end of the game. Larry David was standing on the court and Seinfeld walked up behind him and he goes, oh, hey. You know? And I thought, I feel like they should be there together. They should do everything together.
1: Yeah.
0: They should always be best friends. Oh, I don't like that it's hot in here. It's bugging me.
1: Mm.
0: I checked the air conditioners and everything seems to be working, but it does feel a little bit.
2: Yeah.
1: Listen, too cold, I can put on a hoodie. Too hot.
0: We shut it down. Can't do the show naked.
1: We shut it down.
0: Yeah. Carmen, how are you doing?
3: I'm good. How are you?
0: Were you up watching the Knicks as well?
3: I was not, but Chad was.
0: Yeah.
3: So, yeah. And he said at the bottom of the third, you know, he put $50 on the Knicks to come back.
0: Oh wow.
1: The bottom of the third.
2: Yeah.
3: Yeah, the third quarter. There's four.
1: Yeah, I know. Nobody's ever said bottom of the third in basketball.
2: Baseball.
3: Yeah.
1: You played basketball. You should
3: know. And people say that. So
1: nobody said that. Nobody's ever said it.
0: That sounded normal to me.
3: No, yes. No. People right say that all the time.
1: Nobody's ever said it in basketball.
3: Okay. I played. I'm telling you.
1: Yeah, I played.
3: Yes. People say that.
0: It was the bottom of the third quarter.
3: Yeah. Mm-mm. Yes.
2: I've never heard that.
3: That is
0: like
3: very
0: the end minutes of the third quarter.
3: It is. Yeah.
0: I never played.
2: I mean, I guess I'm technically not an expert, but that's not very. That's not
1: a common phrase.
2: No,
3: you can. It is, and I just did. So
1: it's not.
3: It is.
0: Galvin knows.
3: Okay.
1: Listen, I mean, I do.
2: Wemby had four touchdowns, sorry. So it was great.
1: Yeah, exactly.
0: Yeah. That's funny. All right. 800-771-1025 are the phone numbers. I don't know. I never played. Professional basketball.
2: I've never heard that
0: collegiate
2: in basketball.
0: So I don't. But I did follow along with it.
2: Yeah.
3: Well, Chad put money on it and won a bunch of money. So
0: when did he put it on?
3: I don't know. I was sleeping.
2: The bottom of the third.
0: Yeah.
2: Top of the ninth.
0: So you didn't take the bet?
2: No, I looked at it because I'm an idiot. And then my brother, I think he bet it when it was plus 550. Is when he got it.
1: Nice.
0: And Pretty good.
2: He wants some money.
1: Sure.
2: But no, I'm an idiot. I'm like, oh, I wonder how crazy it would be right now for the odds. I open it up. I look at it. Do-do-do-do-do. Close my app. Go back to doing whatever I'm doing. And then it starts happening. I'm like, oh, my gosh. It was minus like 1,500 for the money line on the Spurs.
1: Yeah, yeah.
0: See, I would have did something stupid. I would have just put some safety money on the Spurs and try to just come away with a little bit of money.
2: Well, it was like literally minus 1,500.
1: Yeah, you're not going to make anything.
2: You'll make $2.
1: Yeah.
2: Like, I love when I look at it, think about it, and then just put my phone back down because I'm like, I don't want to lose the money.
1: Yeah, but I bet you could have even taken the Knicks plus 10 for, you know, like 200 or something.
2: At one point, I saw it plus 17.
1: Yeah.
2: Was what the highest.
0: Mm. Oh, that would have been nice. Joey's got a whole screen of greens.
1: Oh, nice.
0: Yeah. I mean, he's doing little baby bets on stupid things like baseball combined with soccer and all that, and he's been winning some money. That's been pretty good. I don't know. It makes me so nervous, though.
1: I took the Spurs to win the first half. They had 41 points in the first quarter, and I went, oh, that was pretty good.
0: Yeah,
1: that was
0: pretty
2: good.
0: Kidding.
2: I wish I could be good at sports betting. I really do. It looks like a lot of fun.
3: You got to believe.
0: I feel like what you should do, this is what I'm going to do. I'm going to write down what my bets are, what I would have made, and then come back to the complete opposite.
2: Yeah.
0: Because that always happens.
2: If I had more disposable income than I do, I wouldn't be so so timid when it comes to voting.
0: That's why I don't every dollar that I lose I feel like is a huge waste. Even if it's a few bucks.
2: I'm like, if I lose this, I'm not gonna be able to pay my phone bill.
1: Don't do that. Don't do that for sure. I put out a 3-leg parlay and I had Dylan Harper with over 19.5 points and rebounds. He had 25. I had OG Anunoby with over 14.5 points. He had 33. Uh-huh. And then I took Wemby, who 7 out of 8 games has had more than 25 points. So I took him for over 24.5. He had 24 points. Got up to the free throw line. Missed both free throws. Didn't score again. Lost my thing. Yeah.
0: Can't hit 1 out of 2 free throws?
1: Terrible.
0: That is terrible.
1: When he's so clutch for free throws. Normally, he's making every free throw.
0: Yeah.
1: Got up there and said, oh, I have 24. You need 25. Stupid alien. See, back to your home planet.
0: Write it down and then bet the opposite.
1: That
0: seems to be the way to go. Wow. Anybody do anything yesterday?
1: No. Whole lot of nothing.
0: I have a whole house full of sick people.
1: No, so
0: I don't know what was going on this morning in my house, in my bedroom. I have no idea. My son was in there. He came in for something. I'm talking about like this morning, like 5 o'clock, like right before my alarm is about to start blaring.
2: What are you guys doing? This is a very sickly building.
0: I don't.
2: Somebody is always sick in this house.
0: Joey is getting over like a food poisoning kind of thing. So I think he came in to get some medication, like something for nausea.
2: Yeah.
0: You know? And then Juliana, I don't know what she's doing. She just ended up in my bed. I go, what? I finally set up. I go, what are we doing? I got 10 more minutes of sleep. And everybody's going to come in here and start raising a ruckus.
2: I don't think that's normal. There's always somebody sick.
0: Well, there's a lot of people.
2: No.
0: We're a very active household.
2: Maybe the
1: four people.
2: Maybe you got the love tiger in the walls or something. Something's going on. Because it's always, oh, Juliana's from sick. Amanda's got a fever. And Joey's got this. I don't feel, yeah. I feel bad.
3: And you've had your house checked for mold, right?
0: I have, yes.
3: Okay.
0: We're mold free. Hmm. Well, what do you got over there? You got a little coffee?
2: He's
1: hiding it from us.
2: I was trying to, you know.
0: No, you're not bothering me.
2: Didn't know if you saw it and would
1: freak out.
2: Yeah.
0: Nope.
2: Like, oh, you want to go back.
0: Did you go back to Duncan?
2: I went to Duncan, yeah. It's the caffeine. I'm having caffeine withdrawals.
0: Mm.
1: What if you had your house checked again, but not for mold, and you just found that there's a sick guy up in your attic who's messing with your air conditioner?
2: He's coughing into the vent.
1: Yeah. He's getting you sick and messing with the AC.
0: Love Tiger sends me sporadic emails during the day. Yesterday was, can you help me get an apartment? And I said, no. You need to go get a job and get some money so you can pay for your apartment.
2: Mm-hmm.
0: And he said, can you help me get a job? And I go, I don't know. I don't know what you can do. And where. And then he hit me up later on, and he said that I think he was responding to, like, the replay of the show.
1: Right.
0: He said that he has called for help, like, from the county or from the city or even from the state, you know, to come over there and check it out. But his family gets mad at him whenever he does that.
1: Mm.
0: So whenever the county comes to the house, they yell at Love Tiger, even though Love Tiger's trying to better things. So that's why he can't do that.
2: Well, they'll probably condemn the house.
0: That's what I...
2: And then they've got nothing.
0: Right. And then...
1: just a bunch of tigers loose on the street.
2: Yeah.
0: Well, if they go in there and it's filled with black mold and it's unlivable, yeah, they can do that.
2: I'm sure it's like a county ordinance.
0: And that pool is probably some sort of violation.
3: Has to be. That thing was disgusting.
2: The guy went out there. He said he'd been doing pools for 40 years and he'd never seen something like that.
0: Yeah, that is just...
1: there's still a question whether everyone's alive in the house.
2: Yes,
0: true.
2: I don't believe the mama tiger is
1: by the way, LT...
0: Well,
1: DM'd me yesterday. Thing. Yeah, he said...
0: He also DM'd me the same thing.
1: Please, it's just the initials LT. Using them instead of name. Okay, also, it's just for this show, too. And then in parentheses, why?
0: I have no idea what that means.
1: No.
0: Yeah. I got the same exact message. That's what I was leading up to, that he now only wants to be called LT.
1: Yeah, which he has told us. But, I mean, that's...
0: He's Love Tiger.
1: It's a lot like the they, them. You can't take a word that we've been using our entire lives to describe a group of people and assign it to one person.
0: Right.
1: You know, I'll try, LT.
0: No, and I won't. I like Love Tiger. Okay. Yeah, that's it.
1: But then, also, it's just for this show. Show is in all capital letters, too. And then Y in parentheses is like a yes.

0: stations, black mold, and biohazards.
1: Yeah, they have all of those.
0: Yeah.
2: What if somebody called and said, listen, there's a house that has black mold. It has a pool that is unlivable. I mean, it's crazy how bad that pool is, and it's filled with tigers. You know what I mean? They're going to condemn that house.
0: Yeah, so the fact that it's had no running water for years, however long, right there is a danger.
1: He said, it's my family that won't do anything. I saw I can get help, but my family gets upset. I said, so what? Be a man. He said, I am. I want someone to come, but still I get yelled at. And I said, so deal with it. Remind them that you're an adult who hasn't had running water in years. And he said, I do. I so want water back on so bad.
3: So who doesn't want water?
0: I don't think they have the means to repair it.
1: But I don't know. Like, listen to me. If they said, I don't know why, but if they were like, hey, it'll cost this much to turn their water on, I would consider paying for their water or raising the money to get their water or doing something to help them out. But the family seems to be complete assholes about it. Whenever this guy starts yipping about it, they all get mad at him.
2: Are they mad because the water, they need somebody to come and fix the thing, whatever, and they don't want anyone there. They don't want anybody to see it because they're afraid they're going to get condemned. Yeah.
0: If the home cannot be safely repaired, the government will require it to be torn down.
1: Yeah, but we had the water on for a little while.
4: Yeah, but we don't know if there was a leak, though, Michael. It's possible that turning the water on just drove their bill sky high, and they said, well, screw it. We're just going to turn it back on.
0: That could cause the mold, too.
2: Yeah.
4: I mean, you know, you don't know. You're going to need a plumber to go in there and forensically figure out what's wrong.
0: My guess is at some point, somebody told them this is unable to be repaired.
1: Yeah.
0: And they just said, well, we've got nowhere else to go.
1: Something has to be done. I mean, they're adults who haven't taken a shower in months.
0: Don't the other tigers have jobs, though?
1: They do stuff
0: in society?
1: I don't believe so.
0: They're all just in the house.
1: I think they're all just lazy tigers, which is sad.
0: I really feel bad for Love Tiger.
1: Love Tiger seems to be the only one that actually wants to do some work.
0: Yeah.
1: You know?
0: He's motivated to an extent, I think.
1: Yeah. All I know is, I don't know what is happening, but my wife is right. She's washing certain shirts of mine, and they're coming out of the washing machine smelling like dirty laundry.
2: It's because your washer has old water in it.
1: No, because it's only a certain type of clothes.
2: Oh.
1: Yeah, because it's weird. Only like these kind of t-shirts. Because Joey's clothes don't smell, and Amanda's workout clothes, none of that stuff smell. I have shorts and stuff that don't smell. It's only these kind of t-shirts.
0: Are you leaving them in the washer before moving in the dryer?
1: No, in and out. Yeah.
0: Sometimes, if you leave them in there too long.
1: Sure.
2: Yeah.
1: That's the kind of, it's not a mildewy smell. It smells almost like dirty laundry. It smells like it's already, like it needs to go into the laundry.
3: And you guys are putting soap in?
1: Yeah. We even use water in the whole thing.
2: Are you turning it on?
1: Yeah.
2: Or you just put your...
1: You know what? Yeah. You put your finger right on it.
4: Have you cleaned the trap out, Michael?
1: The trap is clean.
4: Okay.
1: Yeah, the thing is it's not every load. It's just a certain amount, a certain type of clothes that I have, a certain material. I want to say cotton, but I have no idea what it is.
2: And it's only yours.
1: It's only mine.
0: Maybe it's you.
1: I mean, but it's not all of my stuff.
0: Right.
1: It's only certain t-shirts. Like my t-shirts that I have in no sleeves, those all stink.
0: I bet Love Tiger blames the washer too, you know?
1: I have running water in my washer machine. That's all I know. I don't know. It's a weird thing, but I'm wearing this shirt and I could smell that weird smell. And you're talking about Love Tiger's house and I'm grossing myself out right now. Yeah.
2: By the way, that was a good point that he hasn't showered in
1: months.
2: 4, 6 months, whatever.
0: He could not recall.
2: He hasn't washed his clothes.
1: No. That was the thing.
3: We talked about that.
2: No, yeah. I know, but it just hit me.
0: You put it all together, and it's like, wow.
2: It just hit me that, like, that also. Like, can you imagine? So now you stink your body odor, and then you're putting the same clothes on that already stink and are gross.
1: They can be going to the laundromat, but I doubt that.
2: Yeah.
0: Man, imagine what the house in itself smells.
1: Tom's been there.
0: He said it was pretty bad. But they got the water running, I thought, at that point.
1: They did.
0: Yeah.
1: And then I don't know what happened after that. But they should have been so happy when that water was running that day.
0: He was happy.
1: Yeah, the family should have been happy. The other tigers should have been happy.
0: The family was offended that we were involved at all.
1: Yeah. I think it makes the most sense that they're afraid. They're afraid they're going to get shut down.
0: I'm

0: so angry. Love Tiger has a pool, and I don't. Yeah. And he's not even taking care of it.
1: Go swim in his pool.
0: But still, then... the possibility was there at one point to have a pool, and he ruined it.
2: Mm. Carmen.
1: Yes.
2: I talked to Chad yesterday.
1: Wait, what?
2: Yeah. What? Chad, my friend.
1: Why?
0: Bottom of the third?
1: I don't like it.
2: Not everything goes through you.
1: Okay.
2: I talked to Chad yesterday, and Chad reminded me that he coached soccer.
1: Yes.
2: At some point.
1: I reminded you of that.
2: I know, but I talked to Chad about it yesterday.
1: Oh, okay.
2: So when men speak, I pay attention. Mm. So I brought that to Amanda's attention, and now she wants Chad to evaluate Juliana.
1: Okay.
2: So I got to get with Chad today.
0: Yeah. I thought she didn't like it, though. Didn't she say... Or she got spooked out by the tryout process?
2: Yeah, not the tryout process. I'm going to be honest with you. It was the weirdest thing. It was like, it was a small soccer area. It wasn't even like a field. It was in a fence. In a fenced in like a portable fence, like one of those easy teardown ones. And they had about 60, 80 kids in there. And it was behind the building. That was behind some. I had to step over a refrigerator door to get there. I go, this doesn't seem.
0: There was one time I took my daughter to an ID camp, and she had a total meltdown in the car, and we just left.
2: Yeah,
0: same thing.
2: Yeah,
0: and she didn't know. She couldn't explain why.
1: Well, and I mean, like that happens, just nerves and stuff like that. And also, if you're not like, if you know all the other girls or most of the other girls are going through training and private lessons and stuff, and you're not, and you're just showing up on a whim, like, hey, I just want to have fun, like that. Can hit you right before.
2: I don't even think it was that. I think it was the way that, because it looked like, you know where that ABC pizza is on 41?
0: Yes.
2: It was, and then there's like a turn over there you can make where there's like a trailer park back there, and it looks very much like meth avenue.
0: Yes.
2: I don't know that it is, just what I would assume if I wanted to buy meth, I would start there. That's where the soccer thing was.
0: Ooh.
2: So yeah, it didn't look like you were, like when I heard we were going to Land O'Lakes area, I thought it was going to be those soccer fields that are down.
0: Yeah, it was behind the ABC pizza.
2: Behind the ABC pizza.
0: Oh, my daughter trained there before.
2: Did she really?
0: She did, yeah.
2: Oh.
1: Like, isn't there like a church down there? And I think.
0: Yeah, that's like a little privately owned soccer field. But yeah, my daughter's been there.
2: But it just looked like we were not in the right spot.
0: Yeah.
2: At first. And then.
0: Yeah, it's legit though.
2: It is?
0: Yeah, okay. Yeah, yeah.
2: Well, that's where we were. So,
0: like, I know the two people that own it,
2: right?
0: And yeah, it's legit.
2: Well, Martine, I think, recommended them.
0: Yeah, so, yeah. They're very well known in the community,
2: right?
0: For as far as like soccer,
2: but I think
0: goes.
2: That freaked Juliana out.
0: Yeah,
2: I think we got that. She was like, "Why are we behind the the trailers?" And
0: they own and run the ABC Pizza, and then they also they also have the soccer field.
2: I didn't know there'd
0: behind,
2: be pizza involved
0: behind the and they're both. The two people that own it, they're both coaches.
2: Okay.
0: And like, yeah.
2: Well,
0: I could totally understand how you could roll up and like, what the hell is this?
2: Yeah.
0: I could get that.
2: And then the other part is that all the girls that were on the field with the coach were about Juliana's age, but they were almost done. It was like 5 to 12, and they were done at 12 o'clock.
0: Yeah.
2: And then the next group were all about 3 years old. Juliana was like, I'm not playing with the three-year-olds. I don't know what's going on. I think she did.
0: Yeah.
2: She got all melted out and... She was like, I'm done.
0: I can see that.
2: Yeah. So we're back to privates, Carmen.
1: Okay. Nice. Yeah, good. Have fun. I know nothing about soccer, so this is not something I can help with. Obviously, I'll probably be there to like help, you know, get the balls and stuff like that. But soccer is something I never played and I've never had any interest in. And I do not know the rules at all.
2: You can't do anything in the bottom of the third at soccer.
1: Yeah, I don't think so.
2: I don't even know how many things there are.
0: Soccer's great. My daughter's going in her last year of youth sports, and I'm really going to have a tough time.
2: Are you really?
0: Yeah.
2: You can start coming to Juliana's game.
0: Yeah. No, yeah. I love watching her play, so I know I'm going to miss that tremendously.
2: I don't know why I don't have that.
0: Yeah, I love it. So, like, I'm taking it every game.
2: I'm happy that she's enjoying it, and I'm happy that she's doing something that she likes, and she's got friends and all that stuff, but... I don't know.
0: I'm literally counting down the games that I have left.
2: I feel like I went through enough with football and hockey and all. Like, I feel like I put my time in with the other kids.
0: I just got a schedule for next season, and they're doing a tournament in, like, Virginia that I have to go to, and then another one in North Carolina.
2: Yeah, Carmen, next week they have to go to Orlando for volleyball.
1: Okay.
2: For like 3 days.
1: Right.
2: I might need you to come make dinner or something over here.
1: Okay.
2: I mean,
1: clean up.
2: I mean, I can do a little clean up. Yeah, it sounds like a little tuck in or something.
1: Okay.
2: It's going to be so lonely over here.
1: I can do that.
2: I don't like it at all.
1: Yeah, I don't like going to bed by myself, but like last night, like Chad, he's off this week, so the kids can get all their, you know, insurances and physicals done and stuff like that, and they're going to start practice next week. So he's taking advantage, but it sucks because we're working, so I have to go to bed at like 8:30.
2: Yeah.
1: And he's like, I'm staying up and playing games and this and that, and he came to bed last night at like 2 or 3, 2:30 or something like that. Yeah, but I sleep better when we sleep together.
2: Same. It was so nice when we did afternoons.
1: Yes, agreed. We should go back.
2: I mean,
1: let's switch. Let's see if she wants to switch.
2: Hey, John. Hey, John Senning. because I would stay up all night playing video games, sleep until 10 o'clock in the morning, and then get up and still have a full day before I had to go to work.
0: Having worked in all the day parts, the midday spot when I was working there was the best time-wise.
1: Because you can do stuff in the morning after everyone goes to work. You can go like get your oil change, go to the grocery store because everyone's at work. And then you're heading in when everyone is back at the office for lunch.
2: I don't feel like middays, though, are doing anything. I feel like everybody's at work already.
1: Not true, because everyone's coming home from work.
2: I'm not saying it's not real. It's just
0: Well, I'm not worried about everybody else. I'm worried about me.
2: I know, but
0: my life was timeless.
3: Yeah,
0: because middays was good because you were done at like 3 o'clock, as opposed to afternoons where it's like 7 o'clock.
2: Yeah,
0: you know, there's not a whole lot you can do at 7 o'clock.
3: Oh, there's a lot.
0: I mean, like during the fall, it's dark when you leave.
2: Yeah,
3: yeah.
0: So you know,
3: yeah, but like if you're younger and single,
0: it's totally.
3: You know, you're like that. All right, 7 o'clock.
2: We'd be able to go out after work. Like Amanda, Joey was little, and then they would go to bed early, and they'd be like at 7 o'clock. They were getting ready to go to bed, so I'd go, "All right, cool. I'm gonna go." I'd go to Ybor with Spanish, and we'd go eat at that Irish place, and we'd actually do stuff.
3: Thinking how many Lightning games and how many concerts and stuff you can go to in the middle of the week, where you're like, "Oh, I can't. I got to get up at 4 o'clock in the morning, so I can't do that." Whatever. But if you don't have to get up in the morning, you're like, "Yeah, I'm going to every game."
0: Even those concerts and those games, though, you're leaving the station. You're going right to the thing. Whereas middays. 3 o'clock, you're home, you rest a little, then you head to the thing, you know?
2: Yeah.
0: I've done it all.
3: Saying is mornings is the worst.
0: Yes, that is 100% confirmed. You can't argue.
2: Until about 4 hours from now when we're done for the day, we're like, man, mornings are awesome.
3: Yeah. I gotta be honest with you, I like mornings. I mean, you just have the whole day to do whatever you want.
0: Once I get into my car, I'm fine. It's just the getting up really, really sucks more and more.
2: Yeah.
3: And I can do stuff. I figured out that I can do stuff. If I'm in bed by 11 something, I'm fine.
1: Oh,
3: yeah.
1: Oh.
0: Yeah, I say it like last night.
3: Not all the time, right. You know.
0: I was up late last night and then, you know, I didn't feel a whole lot different this morning.
2: Well, if I was up till 11, I'd have a meltdown.
0: Yeah.
3: But also, I nap every day. Every day I nap.
0: Oh, that'd be so nice.
2: How long do you nap?
3: Carmen says I sleep, which is probably more accurate.
2: Fine. I'm not judging you. I'm just curious.
3: 3 hours, 2 hours, 3 hours.
0: Oh, my gosh.
3: Yeah.
2: Me too.
3: Yeah.
2: I get off from here. I do some work here in the studio for a little bit, and then I go lay down for a little. Like, Dino knows I'll be sleeping after the show if he needs me, you know, to wait. And I like to get a good 2-3 hours in if I can. Also, because Amanda's working. And nobody's ever home.
3: Yeah, yeah.
2: So it's like the most appropriate time to do it.
3: Yeah, there's nothing pressing that I need to do.
2: Right.
3: If there is, I do whatever. But most of the time, it's just, you know, go home, chill out for a little while, and be like, all right, snooze.
1: And there was a study done that said it doesn't matter how you get your eight hours in a 24-hour period. It does not matter how you get your 8 hours of sleep. You could break it up 4 to 4, all 8 at once, 7 and 1, whatever you want to do. As long as you get 8 hours, you're fine.
2: What if you're getting like 12 hours? Does that make you super healthy?
1: I don't think so. I think that may mean you have a problem.
3: There has been times where I've gone home, done something, whatever, and then I don't take my nap until later on in the afternoon, and then I sleep, and then I sleep longer, and I wake up, and it's like 7 o'clock, and then I go and have dinner, and go, all right, I'm going to bed.
2: All right, let's take a break and play some commercials and get the show rolling this morning. We got Sporkle coming back after break. Carmen will tell you what we have to give away. We got the Open Letter Rewind, and then coming up in the 8 o'clock hour, We have an opportunity for you to win tickets to see that Jew hater Kanye West.
3: Oh, my God.
2: He is going to be at Raymond James Stadium, and we will be playing a game for that. And I got to tell you about how you can go on Bert's Cruise for free.
3: Oh.
2: You can win that. All that stuff coming up on this show this morning. Sporkle's next. It's the Mike Calta Show. 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
5: Just one wreck right now. It's in Hillsborough County. It's Big Bend Road. It's near I-75. Not really affecting 75 traffic. Just be aware it's there and expect some tapping of the brakes. Crews are on the scene there as well. Shouldn't take much longer to get around it. I'm Monica with traffic.
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32: This is Fox 13's Dave Osterberg from the Sky Tower Weather Center. Hot and steamy for your Thursday with a 50% chance of some showers or storms and a high temperature near 90 degrees for you this afternoon. Warm and damp tonight with a low temperature in the upper 70s. And Friday, more heat, but the storms will move inland during the afternoon. Highs again near 90 degrees.
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3: And now, an open letter.
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5: This is an open letter to things we pay for that we don't really need.
2: Mm.
5: Dear things we pay for that we don't really need. Seriously, I bought a toothbrush the other day, and it asked me to download an app. An app for my toothbrush. If you need Bluetooth to figure out how to brush your teeth, I'm going to let you know right now, you're going to have a rough life. Now they have smart refrigerators. If you bought a smart refrigerator, please let me be the one to inform you that your refrigerator is smarter than you. We have people paying for bottled water like they're buying rare artwork. 30 years ago, if you told someone you spent $4 on a bottle of water, they'd assume that you were stranded in the Sahara and you negotiated with bandits. Now people walk around with water bottles that look like they were designed by NASA. It's a hydration system. No, it's a cup. I heard a lady the other day refer to hiring her life coach. She was talking about this while she was sitting in her one-bedroom apartment in the middle of Iowa. How's that working out? Life coach is a fancy term for paying somebody to tell you to get out of bed. We have productivity coaches, sleep coaches, confident coaches. Hello, I'm your breathing coach. For just $29 a month, I'll show you how oxygen works. Mm. If you're doing anything that's called an experience, guess what? You're paying for it. Would you like a coffee experience? You walk into a coffee shop and the guy starts describing the coffee like he's introducing a French wine. This one has notes of chocolate, caramel, citrus, and a hit of blueberry. Great, put it in a plastic cup and hand it to me in my car, garçon. Why are we getting charged for that? They charge you $10, $15? Are you buying coffee or are you investing in a franchise? You pay for food, then you pay for the delivery fee, then you pay for the service fee, then the convenience fee, then the processing fee, and then you tip them on top of that. By the time you're done eating your burger, it costs you as much as a used Honda. People are paying $38 for a sandwich that they could have picked up themselves. Me, all the time. Mm-hmm. That's not convenience. That's hostage negotiation. We have people with empty savings accounts, 3 streaming services, 2 delivery apps, a smart toothbrush, a premium water bottle, and they just hired a psychic for their dog's surprise birthday party, and they're all wondering the same thing. Where's all my money go? I'm Galvin from the Mike Kelcher Show, and this has been an open letter to things we pay for that we don't really need.

0: 6:44 on the Mike Calda Show. It's 102.5 The Bone. Now, a couple of weeks ago, our band Pitbull Toddler played at the Daiquiri Shack in Madeira Beach.
1: Yes.
0: Then on Monday, after that show, you said that idiot from Eagle, John Moore, came by.
1: No. You said
0: John Moore came by.
1: Yes.
0: And I said that idiot from Eagle.
1: Right. There you go.
0: And, you were more... What's that?
2: You're a jerk.
0: No, I'm not. I feel like I'm just being honest. I explained why I don't like him, and there should be no confusion as to what our situation is.
3: Time heals everything.
0: No, it does not. Not in this Sicilian mind, it doesn't.
1: Yeah.
0: No. But we talked about it on the air, and then the digital department made it into a reel.
1: Really? That's hilarious.
0: And the reel was posted on our Instagram.
1: Mm-hmm.
0: So it got out there. And it got back to John Moore.
1: Okay.
0: Who texted me yesterday.
1: Oh, really?
0: I have been waiting to read this text till today. I have not read it.
1: Oh.
0: You want me to do it now? Or
3: yes. Yes. Yes. How do you not?
0: I was dying to.
3: Oh, you have no idea what this says?
0: I have no idea.
1: Anybody want to guess? Is it...
0: let me explain to everybody.
3: I said
0: the guy went to HR on me twice. One time is he was on another radio show talking about how he could kick my ass. So I brought him in the studio and I said either apologize or fight. And he apologized. And then he went to HR. And then we also talked about how when he was programming music and he was on opposite us on the Eagle, he used to program us slow Pink Floyd songs every day at the same time in the 5 o'clock hour. So much that Shark looked at it and he was like, you're right. It's exactly what's happening.
3: I think he's going to deny all those allegations.
0: Of course, he's a big pussy.
3: And he's going to say that he's sorry you feel that way. He's got no problem with you. He actually enjoys the show.
1: I think he's going to admit to it and say, you're right, and I shouldn't have said that, whatever, but I hope the bygones can be bygones and we can be friends. I listen every morning.
0: Okay.
1: Anybody else? Joe?
4: Yeah, I think he's probably going to say... yeah, forget about it. It wasn't that big of a deal. Why are you making such a big deal out of it?
0: Because you made a big deal.
1: He's going to pan it. Okay, yeah. Carmen, what do you think?
2: I think he apologizes.
3: What if he says, keep my name out of your mouth?
0: If it's not followed by a slap to the face, then it's not real.
3: Or you'll find out what it really feels like.
0: Carmen, what did you say?
2: He apologizes.
0: Apologize by admitting he did something wrong?
2: I don't know if he owns the whole thing, but he's like, I think it's more of a, hey, sorry we didn't get along in the past. Let's get along now.
0: All right. Do you want me to read? I'm going to read this for the first time. I have to read it slow because I don't want to read too fast and research.
3: Keep my name out of your mouth before I smack your dumb face.
2: Is it long?
0: It's a little paragraph.
3: Oh, yes.
1: All right.
0: Okay. Hey, Mike. It's John Moore. I saw your reel the week after I showed up at the Daiquiri Shack. It's been bugging me since because much of it was not correct.
1: Oh?
0: Starting with, it was John Larson that scheduled Bone Music back in the day. No. I had nothing to do with your Pink Floyd pain. Call me and let's have a civil conversation to clear things up. No way.
3: Wow.
1: Oh.
0: As Michael Jackson said, she's out of my life.
1: We're all wrong.
3: Yeah.
0: Yeah. What about the HR thing?
3: No, I said he would deny everything.
0: Yeah.
1: Mm. by the way, speaking of Michael Jackson, you watched it, right? You saw the Michael movie?
3: I saw the theater, yeah.
1: Yeah, I saw the Michael movie yesterday. I got to be honest with you, I did not like it. Like, it was very boring. There was no, like, big moments or anything like that. The kid did a great job as Michael.
3: He looks and sounds like him.
1: He did a great job as Michael, whatever, but it was just kind of like...
3: It just skips around to, like, moments you kind of already know anyway.
1: Right. Exactly.
3: There's not a whole lot of story.
0: Just a review of everything.
1: And there was also nothing, like, no, like, cool little winks or anything like that or stuff that you would hope would show up in there. Like, even whenever they were recording Beat It, they had the Eddie Van Halen solo, and they're like, yeah, this is rocking, and this, that, whatever, and Quincy goes... That's some Van Halen stuff. But they never show, like, Eddie Van Halen. They don't, like, you know, they didn't have a guy in there. They didn't do anything, like, them meeting. I don't know. There wasn't...
3: You can tell, because it was... it had to be heavily edited, and there were a ton of reshoots.
1: Yeah, it looks weird. Like,
3: you can tell that it was cut weird, and then the whole third act was supposed to be, you know... Michael in the 2000s when all the controversy happened, and that all got cut. So the movie just like ends.
1: The movie ends, and then it comes out on the screen and says his story continues.
3: Right.
1: And I'm like,
4: okay.
0: Yeah, I think they were planning on making another one.
3: They had to cut a ton of stuff because of legal issues, and that's why the movie seems, it's almost just like a greatest hits and just kind of like jumps through.
0: Speaking of greatest hits, that Joe Jackson boy, he hit those kids.
1: Oh, yeah. By the way, that guy who plays Joe Jackson, who's in everything now, I forget what his name is, but he does a great job because Joe Jackson was a weird looking dude.
3: Yeah.
1: He was scary and stuff. By the way, 100% the first time Michael goes to like a cancer ward or a hospital with all these little kids, I was just waiting for them to be like, hi, I'm Michael, whatever. And then cut to, just him molested all the kids.
3: It's definitely all positive stuff.
0: Oh, sure.
3: But I mean, the reenactments of the events are spot on. Like when they show you he's making Thriller and he looks like Michael. He sounds like Michael. Yeah. Everything matches up like perfect.
1: They nailed Bubbles.
3: Bubbles
1: was perfect.
0: You know Bubbles. All right, Carmen, what do we have to give away this morning?
2: Okay, so we have tickets for Yellow Card.
0: All right.
2: Chris Stapleton.
0: Okay.
2: And Busch Gardens Summer Nights.
0: All right. We got that stuff to give away with a little bit of Sporkle. Where are we at on Sporkle? I have the lead. I have a streak.
3: No.
1: No, I
3: Galvin, I won Galvin yesterday.
0: But I have the rule.
1: Yes.
3: Do you?
0: Yes.
3: Mm-hmm. What is that rule?
0: Don't you worry about it.
3: All right.
0: See if it comes into play. All right, let's play a little Sporkle. Here we go. Carmen is the keeper of Sporkle. Pap is your judge and scorekeeper. Carmen, what are we playing today?
2: Okay, today we're going to be playing same word, different movies. So I'm going to give you one word, and then I'll give you an actor to follow. You're going to give me the movie that that actor starred in with that word. There's multiple movies for the one word. It's very simple.
0: Anybody?
1: You're going to give us a word, then you're going to give us an actor. We're going to tell you a movie that the actor was in that has that word in it.
2: Correct.
1: And then you're going to give us another actor the same word but different movie.
2: Correct.
1: Whoa. Oh, I got it. All right, look at that.
3: So the word is in the title of the movie.
1: Right. Yes.
3: Okay.
1: With different actors, different movies.
3: Right.
2: Yes.
3: I don't understand stuff, but yeah.
2: Okay.
3: I'm sure I'll win.
2: So the first word is white.
1: All right.
2: Okay, now we're going to have four actors in different movies.
1: Okay.
3: White men can't jump.
1: Well,
3: sorry.
1: There's your guess.
2: Yeah. There's different actors.
0: Did he get it right?
2: No, he did not.
3: Oh, damn.
1: So, Buzz, you're out.
2: All right, so your first one, white, Sean Wayans.
0: White girls. Oh.
1: White girl.
2: I don't know what it is. Chicks.
1: Chicks. Yeah. That's what it was. Okay.
3: What a horrible movie.
2: All right. We're still on white.
1: Yeah.
2: Wesley Snipes.
3: White man can't jump. No.
2: Pap.
4: That was Gio.
2: Give us the point. Still on white. Kristen Stewart. White. Kristen Stewart.
1: Snow White.
0: Snow White and the Huntsman.
2: Mike Delta.
3: It.
2: Yeah,
3: it's too hot.
2: And our last movie for white, James Cagney.
0: White Heat.
2: Mike Calta. All right. Your next word is boys. Okay. Your first actor, Martin Lawrence.
1: Boys in the Hood. Yeah, damn it. That's it.
2: Bad Boys. Gio. Boys, Gregory Peck.
0: Boys Town.
2: Gregory Peck, 1978 movie.
3: I'm going to get them boys.
2: The boys.
3: Yeah.
2: No. The boys from Brazil.
3: Oh.
2: Boys. Hillary Swank.
1: Boys Don't Cry.
2: Galvin. And the last one for boys.
3: Lost Boys.
2: Michelle Pfeiffer.
1: Fabulous Baker Boys.
2: Galvin. Your next word is out. The first actor, Meryl Streep.
1: Out of Africa.
2: Galvin. Your next actor, Jennifer Lopez. Out.
1: Out of Sight.
2: Galvin. Out. Daniel Kaluuya.
1: Amen. Out.
3: Get out.
2: Get out.
1: Oh, that guy.
2: Geo. Yeah. And your last one for out.
1: Amen. Out. Damn it.
2: Kevin Kline.
0: In and Out.
2: Mike Helta.
3: Oh, yeah.
2: And Pap, we're halfway there.
3: Oh, stupid game.
4: Mike Kelta and Gio both have 3 points on the board, and Galvin is your leader right now. He's winning by one with four.
2: All right, we are doing same word, different movies. Your next word, four. The number four. Tim Roth.
3: Hyman Roth.
2: Four. Tim Roth.
1: Four Seasons.
3: No.
2: 1995. Four rooms.
1: Rooms, that's it, damn it.
2: Hugh Grant.
0: Four Weddings and a Funeral.
2: Galvin. Jessica Alba.
3: Fantastic Four.
2: Mm. Gio. Your last actor for four. Alex Pettifer. Sorry. Four. Alex Pettifer. 2011.
0: He said his name different three times.
2: He's the one of four. Pettifer. Pettifer.
4: Yeah, pedophile. Sounds pedophile.
2: It is. Nope.
1: For sure.
2: I am number four.
3: What is that?
0: That's a good movie.
2: Your next word, easy. Jack Nicholson.
0: Easy Rider.
3: Oh.
2: Easy. Jack Nicholson.
0: Can I guess again?
2: Nope.
3: I have no idea.
0: Five easy pieces.
2: That is what I was looking for. No point. Easy. Emma Stone.
0: Easy.
2: Mike Kelta. Ellen Barkin. Easy. Ellen Barkin.
0: Big Easy.
2: Mike Kelta. And your last one for easy. Dennis Hopper.
3: Easy Rider.
2: Galvin and Pap.
3: We're on
2: the last word, which means we're on the last three.
4: Gio has 4 points on the board. Michael with five. And Galvin is still your leader by one. He's winning with six.
2: All right. Same word, different movie. Last three. Here we go. And your last word is kid. Okay?
0: Okay.
2: Steve McQueen.
0: Cisco Kid.
3: Kid Perfect.
2: Steve McQueen. Kid. The Cincinnati Kid. Ralph Macchio. Is that what you said, Gio?
3: Karate Kid.
0: All right.
2: Pap.
4: Gio was first.
2: Okay, I just could not. I didn't hear what he said.
4: I didn't either, but I heard that he was talking first.
0: I believe.
2: Okay. And your last one, Kid Ben Stiller.
0: Heartbreak Kid.
1: He tied it.
4: That is correct. Gio has 5 points on the board. Michael and Galvin both have six.
1: Oh, so you're still in it?
2: No, he's out because it's a tiebreaker.
1: Sorry. Oh. Sorry for giving your false hope.
3: What the? That's not fair.
2: Hey, easy.
3: I should be in if he said I'm in.
2: No.
1: Yeah. I have no rulemaking abilities.
0: It's the bottom of the third.
3: Oh, sorry.
2: So, Gio, you're out. This is a tiebreaker between Mike and Galvin.
3: Stupid game.
2: We are still on Kid. Your last actor, Paul Newman.
0: Cisco Kid.
2: 1969, Paul Newman, Kid is in the title.
3: I don't know.
0: Oh, my God. Puts Cassidy in the Sundance Kid.
1: Oh, my God. One of my favorite movies. Oh, my God. It didn't even come into my mind.
3: I should be allowed to be back in now.
2: No. Because now I have to take.
0: The minute I said it, I was like, why did you say that?
1: Oh, God. I can't believe I didn't get that.
3: I'm back in.
1: I was blanked.
4: Not in, Gio.
2: All right. So I have another one. This was going to be for tomorrow, but we'll take it out. Land is the new word.
3: Okay.
2: Okay. Ryan Gosling.
0: Tomorrowland.
3: La La Land.
1: Oh!
3: I knew that. I should have been allowed back in.
1: By the way, you sent it to me.
3: I did.
1: The mind bullet. Yeah.
3: Oh, man.
0: Land.
3: I should have been allowed back in.
4: Your final score. Gio with 5 points on the board, Michael with six, and Galvin is your triumphant champion today. He won with seven.
1: Woo! Kachutney!
0: That's two.
1: Stop talking about my trademark.
3: That is two.
1: Every time you talk about my trademark, you should lose a point for the next day.
3: Yeah, that's a two in streak.
1: Ridiculous.
0: What line are you playing
1: Ridiculous.
0: For?
1: Ridiculous. Four.
0: Good morning. Who's this?
5: Hey, it's Rick.
0: All right, Rick, you're the winner. I'm going to put you on hold. Carmen will grab you during the break, and we'll hook you up with your choice of tickets, sir.
5: All right, cool. Thanks.
0: Thank you. Rick is on line four, Carmen.
3: La La Land.
0: La La La Land.
3: Yeah.
1: La La Land.
0: What do we have coming up in news, Calvin?
1: Coming up in news today, history makers, fear monger, and will Mike be there?
3: No.
0: Chances are probably not.
1: Does it involve walking?
0: Yeah. All right, we'll take a quick break. We got news next. It's the Mike Calta Show. 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
7: Hillsborough County dealing with a new accident, northbound 301. It's near Broadway. Crews on the scene there with the left lane blocked. Kind of a busy area already, even busier now, so give yourself extra time if you're heading in that direction. Major roadways, problem-free, 275, 75, and I-4. I'm Monica with traffic.
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6: 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And now, it's the Mike K.

0: any of the details yet. But this Saturday, I'm going to be at the brisket shop. I'm not sure what time, but I'm very excited about it.
1: Yeah.
0: I don't know what I'm there for.
1: Doesn't matter.
0: It doesn't matter.
1: Does not matter.
2: You're there for brisket.
0: I mean, I'm there just to watch the master at work.
1: You never know what you're walking into. And that's the beauty of it.
0: You're guaranteed what you're walking into. The best damn meat you'll ever find in all of the Tampa Bay area. That is Saturday. I'll have some definite times for you. I believe it's noon to 2 or noon to 1 or something like that. But I will be out there this Saturday. You never know. We'll stop by. Warren Sapp is known to just pop in when he's in town. I don't know that he's here necessarily, but he gets very mad when he goes there and they've already closed. He yells at me like I got him.
1: Yeah, especially on Saturday. It gets packed in there.
0: Yeah. Oh, yeah. I've gone several times and had to wait outside in line before you can get inside.
1: Oh, yeah.
0: Yeah.
1: Yeah.
0: That's how good. But it's worth it. It's well worth it.
1: Maybe I'll join you.
0: Oh, you say that.
1: I know.
0: Toy with my emotions.
1: Probably not, but it sounds like a great idea.
0: I have so many things that I want to do. I want to go see that Age of Disclosure movie. But I feel like if I'm going to do that, I have to buy tickets in advance for that because I'm going to get shut out like I did with Devil Wears Prada 2.
1: Yeah.
2: You might.
1: It's getting great reviews so far.
0: Really?
1: That I've read, yeah. Because I guess the previews were, yesterday or day before yesterday.
0: They're really hyping it up. They're really hyping it up like this is going to be a game changer.
1: Yeah.
0: So.
1: You love Aliens, too.
0: I do. I love Disclosure. I love Aliens. I love, who I don't love, though, is Emily Blunt.
2: Yeah.
0: I don't love that.
2: They're saying be rough.
1: This is one of her best roles. Like, most people are saying she's what's great about it.
0: Mm. All right. All right. And the other thing is, I have no idea what the movie is about, and I don't want to know. All I know is Emily Blunt starts speaking alien language.
2: They do show an alien in the trailer, in the preview, whatever, because it, leans over, but it might be a dream sequence. You don't know.
0: Right. Right.
1: It's got 82% approval on Rotten Tomatoes right now.
0: All right. That's good.
1: And that's just critics. That's not audience score yet.
2: Let me know when it's 90.
0: Yeah, I'd like to do that. I'd like to go and see that in the theaters. We'll see if I make it out there this weekend. We'll see if that comes up in news. Ladies and gentlemen, time to check in with Galvin. He's got today's news.
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0: What do we have in news today, Galvin?
2: Rising gas prices pushed inflation to its highest level in 3 years last month, which is a headache for Federal Reserve and potential political challenge for the Trump administration as midterm elections near. Consumer prices rose 4.2% in May from a year earlier, the Labor Department said on Wednesday, up from 3.8% in April, and the third straight monthly increase. Going up, up, up, man.
0: That is not what people want to see. That is not good for the administration. It's not good for anybody.
2: Did I see a quote yesterday that Trump said he loves the inflation?
1: He did say that, yeah.
0: Why does he love the inflation?
1: He says he loves inflation.
2: Oh. That's the best inflation.
1: Because when it comes down, it's going to be great.
0: Okay.
2: Yeah. All right.
1: The old man's losing his marbles.
2: If that makes sense.
1: He's saying he says a lot of weird stuff more and more. And everybody just kind of laughs at, silly grandpa. There he goes again.
0: Were we talking about this off the air or on the air about the girl who was talking about Trump calling that girl Piggy? And the girl said, I wouldn't even say that to a pig.
2: Oh, yeah, the comedian, yeah.
1: Oh, yeah.
2: She goes, quiet down, Piggy, whatever. She goes, I wouldn't say that to a loud pig.
1: Yeah, he doesn't like the female reporters.
0: No. He is not a fan.
2: It says, President Donald Trump did say, I love the inflation during an Oval Office appearance on Wednesday, June 10th. So that was yesterday. He made the remark to reporters after the Bureau of Labor stats came out. This and that, really.
0: Love the inflation.
1: Loves it.
2: When asked by a reporter if he was concerned about newly released price spikes, Trump said, no, I love it. The numbers were great. You know what I really love? I love inflation.
1: Yeah.
0: And nobody called him out on that?
1: No, they did. He says the craziest stuff now. Everybody just kind of looks at him like, oh, well.
0: Yeah, because if they try to hold it to him, he gets mad and he storms out and he leaves the room.
2: Calls him a pig,
1: pretty much.
0: Yeah. We're living in weird times, man.
1: It's just, he's losing his marbles.
0: Yeah.
2: Adam Sandler, Jerry Seinfeld, Taylor Swift, Chris Rock, Spike Lee, Larry David, John McEnroe, and more were at MSG last night where NBA history was made.
0: Question.
2: Yes.
0: Whose job is it to fill the celebrity row and decide who goes in the front row, the second row, the third row.
2: Yeah, that's got to be a difficult, difficult job, because if Jerry Seinfeld calls and you go, the front row is full.
0: And I got Taylor Swift bringing four people with her.
2: Yeah, and do I tell somebody else move back? Like, there's people, like, I think Spike Lee has his tickets. Like, he has front row tickets. I don't know whether he pays for those, whether he gets them, whether he gets a discount.
0: Right, but those are his seats.
2: Where's the thing, whatever, because I think he said somebody offered him, like, $500,000 for his two seats.
1: Yeah, it seems like he's always in the exact same spot.
2: Right.
1: Regular season,
2: him,
1: anytime.
2: Stiller, Tracy Morgan.
1: Those are their spots.
2: Timothée Chalamet.
1: Yeah.
2: Like, they're always there. And then you have Seinfeld who pops in for a game, but you want Seinfeld there, and you want Larry David there, and you want John McEnroe there, but there's only so much room. Yeah, I don't know who's in charge of that and how they deal with that.
1: I'm sure a ton of celebrities call, and they don't have the clout to get
2: right. No, but these are all,
1: these are
2: A-listers,
1: super A-list.
0: I saw a video, a still picture of Taylor Swift, and it looked like Julianne Moore was sitting in the fourth row.
1: Yeah.
0: That's a big thing.
1: Taylor
0: I know,
1: Swift
0: but,
1: should be front row. Oh,
0: absolutely, absolutely. But, I mean, if you're in the fourth row, which is great seats.
2: Yeah. Oh, yeah.
0: But if you're in the fourth row, you're like, I can't believe I'm in the fourth row.
4: But what is the price difference between front row to fourth row?
0: You're not paying for anything if you're sitting over there.
1: She walked in for free.
0: Yeah.
2: Yeah. Taylor Swift's not paying. I mean, Jerry Seinfeld's not paying. You know, there may be some other celebrities that are paying something, or their agency handles it, or, you know, does something whenever they work out a deal.
1: They probably have some deal with the Knicks or something, but it's advantageous for the Knicks to have those people there.
0: Sure.
2: Olivia Benson from Law and Order, SVU, she's right there. She's a huge fan. Did she go to Brunson's wedding, or did Brunson go to her? Like, one of them went to the other one's wedding, whatever, because they're friends now because she goes there so much.
0: All I know is that the guy who started the Lakers was the guy who started bringing the celebrities in.
2: Yeah, yeah.
0: Because they had that on the, you know, he would make it where it would be.
1: Well, remember, Nicholson was there for years.
2: Right. Oh, yeah.
1: But he'd be like every game, not just like playoffs.
0: No, he was a fan, yeah.
2: You know? Diane Carroll?
0: Carroll, yeah.
2: Diane Carroll, yeah.
1: Plus, Taylor Swift just rented out Madison Square Garden for her wedding.
2: Right.
1: So they said.
0: Yeah.
1: So, like,

0: I opened my phone and I just Googled it and saw the score and went, what? Yeah. What? Yeah. And by 1 point? That's incredible.
1: So New York's first lead of the night didn't come until less than 2 minutes left in the fourth quarter.
0: It's crazy.
2: I admittedly don't watch a lot of NBA. My son watches all the games. He was telling me the whole time, oh, they're coming back. They're coming back. I'm like, you're crazy.
0: Yeah, that was 40 enough, points.
1: But they've been doing it.
2: That's
1: you know?
2: What he said. He goes, this is what the Knicks do.
1: Yeah.
2: He's like, he goes, I guarantee the game gets within 5 points. And this is when they were down 30.
1: So now the Knicks lead the series 3-1. Game five is on Saturday in San Antonio with one Mr. Mike Olivero at that game. Wow. I hope they win it there, and it just goes crazy, man. That would be so great for him.
2: Mike's going to have to fight his way out.
1: Yeah, for sure.
0: Just climb up the rafters.
2: San Antonio.
0: Get a girl in one arm and bananas in the other.
1: In the first quarter, Spurs were up 41-22. At halftime, Spurs were up 76-49. Yeah. And then the Spurs only scored 30 points in the second half.
2: Terrible. That's just that'll hurt your feelings.
1: Yeah.
2: If you're a Spurs fan.
0: What
2: that's
0: an uncomfortable ride.
2: Pivotal part of the series.
1: If you have 41 points in the first quarter, like John Brennan even texted me, he goes, are the Spurs going to get 200 points tonight?
2: Yeah.
1: And I'm like, yeah, I mean, they totally could. Like, it's crazy.
2: They were saying, everyone was on social media was saying it was the Trump curse. Trump came to the game, slept through the game, and now the Knicks are done.
0: Baptized by Taylor Swift. She cleaned the whole thing out.
1: But the thing is like you said, the Spurs were just raining threes in the first half. They were making them.
2: Yeah.
1: And then they went cold. Second half, they weren't making them. Okay, after you miss four, just start throwing it up to Wemby.
2: Dial it back,
1: just start dunking everything. You know what I mean? Like that, I don't know. It was crazy. It was crazy the way it happened. But good for the Knicks. Good for Mike Olivero. Game five on Saturday, and they could win it all right there.
0: Mm.
1: Speaking of game five of the Stanley Cup Finals happens tonight at 8 p.m. on ABC. The Carolina Hurricanes host the Vegas Golden Knights. That series is tied at 2-2.
2: The NHL playoffs last for like 6 months.
0: The playoffs last for 6 months, and if it's very rare that people care enough to watch it all the way through.
2: Yeah, I watched a little bit of the last game.
0: So did I. I watched a couple minutes.
1: I have watched every playoff game for the NBA and the NHL.
2: Oh, really?
1: Yeah, I watch all of them all the way through every game. Yeah,
2: I've seen like two of the Knicks games. I watched game one and then the last game last night. Mm. Stuff. I'm just kind of getting into NBA recently.
1: Yeah.
2: And I still love the W. Favorite place tonight.
1: I'm over the W.
2: Really?
1: Yeah.
2: I still love it.
0: Really?
1: I have not watched one game this season.
2: I still watch all the Fever games. I love it.
0: Oh. Well, I haven't started or stopped. So.
2: Yeah.
1: Speaking of sports, the early games of the World Cup kick off today. There will be a total of 104 matches played across 16 host cities in Canada, Mexico, and the U.S. from today until July 19th, with the knockout matches starting on June 28th.
0: July 19th?
1: Yeah, yeah.
0: Wow, they got a full month of
1: 104 matches.
0: That's crazy.
2: There's like 40-something teams, 45 teams.
1: A lot of stuff. Like we talked about the other day, Spain is the odds-on favorite, followed by France. Is up there. Brazil's up there.
2: It gets good when it gets the knockout rounds. That's when you want to jump in.
0: Yeah.
1: I heard that they're saying that the U.S. may make it into the top 16, you know, into the quarterfinals or whatever, because they'll get all the calls and everything.
2: Oh,
1: Yeah. So we'll see what happens with that.
2: I know tickets to go are like crazy.
1: Sure.
2: Like super expensive.
1: Yeah. A lot of people traveling.
0: If they ambulanced me onto the field and sat me on the bench next to Messi, I wouldn't go.
1: Would you go to this? Sticking with soccer, David Beckham will get a star on the Hollywood Walk of Fame tomorrow.
0: Ooh, ooh.
1: You should be there because they're saying it looks like Brooklyn, his son, is going to snub him and it's not going to show up. Yeah.
2: Mm.
1: Yeah.
2: Snubbed.
0: What a snotty little dick.
1: Yeah, right? Look
3: well,
1: at what
3: still
1: you
3: Well, they're
1: fighting
3: have. From like his wedding.
1: Yeah, but who cares?
0: What are they fighting about?
1: All you have.
0: Yeah.
3: Yeah.
0: Be
3: well,
0: happy.
3: But again, like the rumors of what was going on with like his mom and stuff, I understand why he doesn't want to be around them.
2: Mm.
3: She made like their
0: John Moore and
3: all
0: I can get along. If John Moore and I can get along, Brooklyn and his father can get
1: you
0: along.
1: You don't get along.
0: Oh, then forget about it.
3: Yeah.
2: You're the guy that proudly hangs on to every grudge and you're giving this kid a hard time.
1: Let me just throw two words out for you. Punch out. Punch out. Punch out. Punch out.
0: Is John Moore big enough to be in our punch out?
1: You make it big enough because this is a beef.
3: And it's you.
1: And you want to fight.
0: Oh, I'd fight him.
2: Furniture or legend?
0: Neither.
1: Neither.
2: I mean, he was in the market for how long?
0: Yeah, but he's not. Like, furniture's still lying around.
2: Well, so when you're not on the air anymore, you lose your furniture status?
0: Yeah. like furniture is not necessarily an insult. Okay.
1: Oh, wow.

0: I don't know.
1: Right.
2: Nobody
1: qualified as furniture is excited about it.
3: Listen to me. You have your favorite chair that you sit in and you're comfortable and you're like, I love this chair and I've had it in my family for 30 years. That's furniture.
1: Nobody wants to be furniture.
3: No, I didn't say that they want to be, but furniture can be useful. John Moore is neither useful nor entertaining or exciting
0: or comfortable.
3: Yeah. He's just, he doesn't exist anymore.
1: Yeah.
3: So.
1: I mean, he had been on here, 20 years, 15 years?
3: Yeah.
1: And on the radio.
3: And ask 10 people on the streets who John Moore is and how many people you think will get the answer.
0: Though, yeah. I would imagine most of them would go, the lawyer guy?
3: Yeah. Yeah, exactly. Exactly.
0: Police in Washington are searching for a man who allegedly set fire to a rack of bras inside a Walmart last Friday. He's believed to be a teenager between 16 and 18 years old. No word on the motive. Just going in and lighting bras on fire.
1: Yeah, that's probably some kind of TikTok prank.
0: Yeah.
1: You know, I bet he was filming it for something.
0: Could be. Until that catches some kid's hair on fire and the kid has third-degree burns, and then you're in jail for the rest of your life.
3: Listen, I follow this kid. I talk about him every once in a while. His name is Zachary. And I think you follow him, too.
1: Oh, yeah. He's great.
3: He is great. He is the least scared kid I've ever seen him as. Absolutely
1: fearless. Does not care if he gets his ass kicked.
3: Nope.
0: Is he the one that goes up to cops and opens a beer and starts drinking it in front of them? I don't think so.
1: Probably. He's probably done something like that.
3: He looks like McLovin.
1: Yeah. Little kid with glasses.
3: And he does a lot of stuff in Lowe's and Walmart.
1: He'll just go to some guy at Lowe's. And he'll just like go... Would you make love to me?
3: Yeah.
1: The guy's like, what?
3: Yeah.
1: He goes, you know what I said. And then they get.
2: Does he also make noises?
1: Yeah. No, that's too Poppy Mignano.
3: Yeah. Different guy.
1: Different guy.
2: I hate that guy.
1: Yeah, but the Zachary.
0: Different jerk.
1: Zachary guy is pretty funny.
3: Zachary guy's got quality stuff. Like,
1: yeah.
3: He's annoying, and you'd want to beat his ass if you saw him in the store, but his stuff is really funny.
1: He's gotten punched right in the face before. Yeah, he doesn't care.
3: He walked up to a guy yesterday, and the guy had a really big bushy beard, yeah. And he just walked up to him and he's like, can I taste your beard? Yeah. Like, I go, sure. And he just starts eating his beard. Kid's nuts, man.
0: Oh, I don't think I've seen this kid because I'm looking at him now.
1: Yeah.
3: He's really funny.
1: He's funny.
0: That might be the kid. That might be the kid that I saw just open a beer right in front of the cops. Cops are in their car.
1: I think so, yeah.
0: He's opening the beer and he goes, what are you going to do about it?
1: He's been around for a minute. Yeah. He does some good stuff.
0: Well, I hope he gets shot in the stomach.
1: Oh, no.
0: Well, that's what, every one of them should happen. A pilot for Air Canada was arrested after being caught flying without a valid license. Had been doing it for years.
1: Oh, well, then I'm not mad at him.
3: Yeah, he's good enough. If he can do it for years, he's fine.
1: He's ready.
0: You know what's so funny? That's what Air Canada said. Air Canada says, although the pilot didn't have the correct updated license, he's still totally competent to fly.
1: Yeah.
3: Yeah.
1: If they caught him on his first time, then we got a problem.
3: But, did he just not renew his license?
1: Yeah, probably.
3: You know what I mean? That's,
0: yeah, he was flying without a valid license.
3: Right, so he forgot it expired.
2: So he had a license. Right.
0: But also, are they checking stuff whenever he has to get his new license? Are they checking his eyes? Are they checking to make sure that he's not having a horrible year and just wants to take a whole plane out?
1: I'm mad at them. I'm not mad at him. I'm mad at the company for not catching
0: that. They didn't follow up.
1: But he was flying just fine.
0: Yeah.
1: Not his fault.
0: If you get on a plane and they say, listen, the pilot doesn't have what we call a valid license,
1: right.
0: But he's been doing it. You staying on that plane?
3: Yeah, like John Travolta. He's not a pilot per se, but he's got enough hours, so he's good to fly.
4: He wasn't flying. He was traveling.
0: Oh, yeah. Okay. I love those.
1: Let me take a peek at the... Let me just look in and eye the guy up,
3: Yeah.
1: So, yeah, he looks all right.
3: Does he look like he just has a lot of anxiety?
1: Right.
3: Is he mad at anybody today?
0: Does he look like Sully?
3: Yeah.
0: He looks like Sully. I'm fine. I'm fine with it.
3: Or a drunk Denzel.
0: Yeah. This is something I read that I thought was pretty interesting. We're born with only two natural fears, okay? So the rest of the fears you have or phobias or whatever are all learned or acquired in life.
3: So sharks and snakes.
0: What do you think are the two?
1: Death is probably.
0: Death?
2: Heights?
0: Anybody else?
4: Personal harm? Yeah.
3: I don't know. I don't know what the two.
0: I couldn't think of them, and I didn't get them. I will tell you what they are. You have another guess, Carmen?
2: No, I was going to say, the only one I know that it's definitely not is snakes.
3: Right.
0: Because that's a learned one.
2: Yeah, because you've seen the babies with the snakes, and they're trying to eat it and stuff, and I don't know how those parents
0: It's crazy because they're like cobras and stuff, and the baby will just walk up to it and pat it on its head, and the snake is
3: and the
0: like,
3: cobra strikes,
0: but it doesn't like kill. It doesn't go. It'll go towards them and do stuff. Yeah, so crazy. So we're born with only two natural fears: the fear of falling, and the fear of loud sounds.
1: That makes sense, actually. Yeah.
0: Yeah. Everything else you've learned.
1: Yeah.
3: That's why I don't like roller coasters. Everything else.
0: Isn't that weird?
1: Sound for sure I can see.
0: Yeah, because there's no denying it. And it's loud.
1: It doesn't matter how old you are.
0: Right.
1: That's going to scare you.
0: Yeah.
3: That's why I don't like roller coasters. They fall and they're very loud while they're doing it.
0: Have you seen, it's not, the name is not Pam. Judy, I don't know what it is. But with kids that are crying, like toddlers and stuff, whenever they're crying and stuff, and the parent will just go, Judy? And the kid will go. And stop crying.
3: No.
0: Yeah. No. Yeah, it's so funny. Like, they'll say a name. I forget what it is. It's Betty, Judy, whatever it is. But the kid will crying like a madman. And they'll go, Judy? Judy? Like, they're like, somebody is somebody there or whatever? And the kid will go. And, like, totally stop crying. It's a great move. Look it up. I'll find it later on.
1: My dog does that when he's barking. I go, who's here? And they'll stop and look.
0: Yeah.
1: Who's here? Who's here?
0: You can get him going.
1: Yeah.
0: You can get him going for sure. Who's here? Who's
1: like, let him look around.
0: I'm trying to teach my dog how to whisper, bark. You know what I mean?
1: Yeah.
0: So whenever they bark normally, because she'll bark on command. But now I'm trying to get her to do one of those and stuff. She's not getting it all the way. Every once in a while, she'll get it. But, We'll nail it.
3: This morning when I came in here, I saw an old friend was back. The raccoon.
0: Oh, really?
3: It looked like it was a cartoon trying to rob my garbage can. It jumped up on the garbage can, stopped, looked around, put one arm on the handle, put one arm out of the back, looked around again, and I finally opened the door and I go, I see you, and he ran away.
1: It's Joe's fault.
3: He's big.
1: That's poor placement.
4: No, it's not.
1: You got to separate the cans, and the raccoons can't get in there.
0: I got to tell you, you know where the raccoon's probably been? Your neighbor's bins. You see those? No. How those were Joe saw? Man,
4: they're just out
0: overflowing.
4: There.
3: Oh, willy-nilly.
4: No dignity whatsoever.
0: Yeah. No closed lids. The lids weren't, perfectly flat or anything.
3: That's ridiculous.
1: That's bush league right there. Amateur hour.
4: That's what I'm saying.
0: You should go over and talk to them, Joe. I see if they need any
3: some tips.
0: Yeah.
4: See if I can pick up another part of the cul-de-sac.
0: I saw a thing, speaking of dogs, I would love to get this for my dog as well. You see the buttons that they press?
3: Yeah.
0: Walk, outside, do those different things. A lady had... seriously, probably about 20 of them. And it was a little white dog like Maltese or a poodle or something, whatever. And it's the video of it. And the dog goes over and it's laying down for a little bit. And then it gets up and it goes over and it goes, hits the thing and it goes, Alexa, call mom. And it calls her and then she answers and she goes, hi, baby.
1: That's great.
0: And then she comes home and she goes, did you talk to mommy today? Did you call mom at work? Yeah, that's so good. I'm sure you probably already know this, but your dirty sodas that you've been drinking. Are becoming more and more popular. They're basically mocktails that feature different sodas, candy, whipped cream, other ingredients mixed in. Experts do warn that these are full of sugar with around 400 calories for a single drink. I know you're drinking the diet one.
3: Not the founder.
0: Yeah, that we saw. And actually, no sugar, low calories. Sugar. Yeah. The coconut lime.
3: Yeah.
0: Is that what it was? Yeah.
1: So they said, how can we make soda even worse for you?
0: Pretty much.
1: Let's go ahead and juice it up.
0: Have you ever seen that where they do it? They break down how much sugar is in the different drinks and they just have the cup and they pour a thing full of sugar in there. Yeah. And the different, soda and this and milk and juice and coffees or whatever. Yeah, it's so much sugar.
4: But didn't we already do this with Jolt? I mean, Jolt was like the most of everything you could get.
0: Yeah, Jolt was caffeine, though, right?
4: No, it was both. It was
3: sugar that's what and it caffeine.
0: It
3: said
0: I'm sure they put a ton of sugar in it as well.
4: On the bottle, it said all the caffeine and twice the sugar allowed by law.
0: Jesus.
1: Some of the stuff at Swig is fantastic, though.
0: So what did was it the mayor in New York that came in and said stop giving all these sodas?
3: Bloomberg?
0: Bloomberg?
3: The big sodas?
1: Yeah.
3: 7-Eleven, big gulps and all that stuff?
1: No, nothing over 32 ounces, I thought.
0: Nothing over 32. Great. I think
1: maybe they eliminated 32.
0: Oh.
1: Yeah, it was something around there. It was definitely like a specific ounce. You were not, past that amount of ounces, you weren't allowed.
0: Listen, you certainly don't need that much. I've 100% drank that much before. I'm not saying like, oh, look at me, I'm great, whatever. But yeah, we all know that we've got those huge ones. You know who does the biggest one? I don't think they have a small at Checkers. Checkers, you order a drink and you're getting a 48-ounce drink regardless.
1: Like in my 20s, I was addicted. addicted to Diet Coke, and I would drink 1 to 2 liters a day.
5: Two liters.
4: Wow.
1: Yeah. I would get home, big cup of ice, and just fill it up and just drink it. And I would do that all day long.
3: Really?
1: And I was drinking like sometimes 2 liters in like half a day.
0: Yeah, I told you the guy I used to work with who was really fat and then got skinny, whatever. He said he would go home and just play video games and just drink either Orange Crush or Faygo, the fully loaded, whatever. Right. Drink 2 liters of those, and he'd have a couple a day, whatever, and then just eat pizza and eat this, that, and not move at all. Just sit there and play video games, drinking and eating that, and he just blew up.
1: Yeah, I would have just all these 2 liter bottles in my house.
0: Oof.
1: Yeah, it was crazy. And then one day I just stopped. I'm like, I'm not doing that anymore.
0: I was younger, I used to drink Yoo-Hoo like crazy. My backseat was filled with Yoo-Hoo.
3: I had Nestle Quick was my thing.
0: Oh, yeah, and Nestle Quick.
1: I'd go to Sam's Club and buy 4 packs of the 2 liter bottles.
4: Oh, my God.
1: Like twice a week.
0: Yeah,
1: I was hardcore.
3: What do you do now?
1: I don't drink hardly at all.
3: Yeah, I mean,
0: by the way, not that it's great for you, but at least you were drinking the Diet Coke. If you were drinking the regular Coke,
1: it wasn't even like, oh, this is less. I just liked the flavor of Diet Coke over Coke at the time.
0: Yeah,
1: and I was legit just addicted to it all day long. I would just drink it.
0: Well, instead of drinking the dirty sodas, if you want to do something, maybe whenever you and Bobby do your Zoom workout thing, whatever. Yeah. New research suggests drinking beetroot juice a couple of hours before exercise could help you perform better and recover faster.
3: Beetroot
0: juice. That sounds awful.
3: My friend Moe's used to tell me about that all the time.
0: Yeah.
1: It sounds like something Ian would have at Cava
3: Club
1: or whatever. Yeah.
0: I think I would rather have somebody put their sock in water and have me drink it. Like beetroot juice sounds like it might be the worst thing ever.
3: And Ian would say it so aggressive. Come get yourself some beetroot.
1: Yeah.
3: Beetroot juice.
1: Tell you how great it is.
0: Ugh. Sounds terrible. This sounds delicious. Today is National Corn on the Cob Day.
3: That's good.
0: Corn on the Cob's great.
3: Love corn on the cob.
1: Hate it.
0: No?
1: No, I like it. I don't want to have to do work to get the food.
3: What do you
1: got to
3: work?
1: So I take bite the, it off. I'll take the cob. I'll take the cob and I'll do one of these and cut
0: the cob. That's the work.
1: Yeah,
0: cut it off. That's just corn.
1: Yeah, but I don't want to eat it off the cob.
3: Why?
1: It gets stuck in your teeth. It's a whole thing. Yeah.
0: I got to be honest with you. Corn on the cob is my favorite way to eat corn.
1: Yeah. It tastes good, but I don't like to put work in.
3: So, I like a raw corn on the cob, a cooked corn on the cob, a Mexican street corn on the cob.
0: I was going to say, everybody knows what Mexican street corn is, right? Yeah. It's got the corn and the mayonnaise and the spices and all this stuff, whatever, and butter. So my wife and I went to this too fancy of a Mexican place a while back, and they had Mexican street corn on the menu. And my wife goes, I've never had that before. I go, you'll love it. I go, you'll absolutely love it. So we order it, and then stuff comes, whatever, and I go, where's Mexican street corn? And then she's like, is that the Mexican street corn? So then everything we pointed at, I go, is that Mexican street corn? And then I just started pointing to like the chandelier. I go, is that Mexican street corn? Like we didn't know. It turned out it was Mexican street corn queso. And they had which was good. Whatever. Yeah. But you're expecting the big corn with the thing and stuff.
1: I just feel like we've evolved past having to eat off the cob. You can remove the corn right off the cob and eat it the same way.
0: But it's not. I don't find it as good as corn on the cob.
2: I like when you put the skewers in the end and then you roll it on the butter.
0: Yeah.
2: That's the best part.
0: Salt, pepper.
4: No, I will use a fork and pry up the kernels, though, because that avoids your
3: dentures.
4: Stuck in your tooth thing.
1: Yeah.
0: That's an old man trick.
4: No. Do it.
0: Keep your old man tricks to yourself. Yeah, I don't know. Corn on the cob is good. And plus, you can travel with it.
1: That's true. So put in your pocket, save for later. If Joe pulled out a corn cob and started eating it,
3: I would not even blink.
1: No. Be surprised.
0: No, not at all. Not a churro out of the other pocket.
1: Hot dog in one pocket, corn on the cob in the other.
3: Yeah.
0: Would anybody interested in watching a home improvement revival?
3: No.
1: No.
0: No?
1: Garbage.
0: No?
1: At its time, it was good, and that's it.
0: Well, Tim Allen still wants to do it, but two of his sons don't act anymore, the TV sons.
1: Yeah.
0: And the third one's in jail. So he says, it's a little challenging right now, but we'll see.
3: Third one's in jail for, I think, beating up his wife.
0: Oh.
1: Yeah, he's been in and out of jail, I think, a bunch over the years. Yeah,
2: and stuff, right?
0: That was the older one. Fat-looking one.
1: Then
0: Jonathan
1: Taylor Thomas,
0: mm-hmm.
1: He was the one the most successful outside of the show.
0: And just quit acting?
1: I think he just quit acting.
0: And then the youngest one married a lady that was like 20-some years older than him, right? Isn't that what happened? I'm almost positive. I remember seeing them, and I was like, what is going on? Because he was like 20, and she was like 50 or something.
1: I think Jonathan Tyne, he just did a bunch of like Disney movies and stuff, and then he's like, I'm done. I've had enough.
3: Got all this money.
1: Made a bunch of money, and like, I'm just good.
0: And all the girls loved him.
1: Oh, he was like a teen heartthrob kind of guy.
0: I wonder what he looks like now. Whether he's a good-looking guy or whether he turned into a weird...
3: He looks like a mouse.
1: I feel like he was on TMZ not too long ago, and he looked normal. Like an older version of the guy.
0: Because you see some of those kids, and they're like the, you know, teen heartthrob, whatever, and then they kind of disappear, and you see him, and you go, whoa, what happened?
3: Yeah. He probably just wants to be a normal person.
0: But also, if you have that much money, like, if he was 20-something and had, you know, 40, 50 million, he was probably like, yeah, I'm done.
3: Yeah. Wrap it up.
1: Yeah, I think he's, I don't want to act anymore. Yeah. He looks like a just normal dude.
0: Yeah. You know?
3: Good for him.
0: 24 Jump Street is in the works.
3: Oh, boy.
0: Yeah, now, with Channing Tatum and Jonah Hill and Ice Cube.
1: 100% in.
0: All in talks to return. They say they're skipping 23 Jump Street because remember it was 21, 22. They're skipping 23 because it took them so long to make
1: That's great.
0: They're going to call it 24.
3: Dude, that's funny.
1: Both of those movies were hilarious. So good.
3: Can I just tell you, I still stand by the fact that the crossover movie,
0: yeah,
3: that they were going to make those two guys the next Men in Black.
0: That would have
3: been great.
0: That would have been great for sure. The guy who played Ron Swanson, Nick Offerman, whenever he was there, and he goes, I'm sending you two to whatever he said, 28 Jump Street. And he was like, that can't be right. Whatever.
1: Yeah.
0: 21 Jump.
1: Yeah, those were both really funny movies.
0: Yeah, they were good. Funny. I got to tell you, Jonah Hill is one of those guys that outside of movies, can't stand him. Can't stand him, would probably slap him in the face if I saw him. In movies, I enjoy him.
1: Always good.
0: Yeah.
3: I bet he's like, I don't care what people think. I'm just doing my acting.
1: Exactly what he it seems like.
3: Yeah, I met him one time and he was a huge dick.
0: Yeah, but it's also, I get it. You don't have to care, and he doesn't care what some guy in Tampa thinks of him, whatever. I'm just saying, my opinion, he just seems like such a douche, whatever, but can separate the art from the artist and go, yeah, he makes good movies.
3: Fantastic actor in Wolf of Wall Street and other
1: Moneyball.
3: Things.
1: Moneyball, so like, yeah. Dramatic. He's great as a dramatic actor, and some of the funniest movies the last however many years has been Jonah Hill.
0: Yeah.
1: Get Into the Greek, one of the funniest movies ever made.
0: So great.
3: Yeah, and he's underrated in that movie.
1: Yeah, he's like so good in it.
0: Yeah, he does have a lot of great stuff. Uh-huh.
1: Superbad. I mean, he's got great movies.
0: So good. Mike, you'll probably be excited about this.
3: All right.
0: Jay-Z and Eminem are gearing up for their first collaboration in 25 years.
3: That'll be pretty cool.
0: It's going to be on an upcoming track, a track from an upcoming album by Rakim, Corrupt, and Masta Killa.
3: Oh, man, I love when Masta Killa gets working together.
0: I don't think I've ever heard of Masta Killa before.
3: No, I never either. I know. Is
1: he in the Wu-Tang Clan?
0: I don't know.
3: No.
0: Oh, I texted your wife last night. How do you like that?
3: I don't mind at all.
0: I told her that Wu-Tang was at the halftime show.
3: Oh, we were watching.
0: Did they show it?
3: A couple of seconds of
0: it. I didn't even watch it at halftime, whatever, yeah.
3: A couple of seconds of it, because they went up to Barkley and those guys, and they were doing that, and then they mentioned that they were... Wu-Tang was playing, so when they went to break, they showed a little of it, and that was it. She was very disappointed.
1: Have you seen how Charles Barkley is getting hate because he was talking about Cardi B's boobs?
0: Oh, yeah.
3: Did you see what he said?
0: That's
3: he dared ESPN to fire him over it.
1: Yeah, he's like, my contract, he's like, I'll go home and get paid. I don't care.
3: Yeah, he said Cardi B, more like Cardi D. That's funny.
0: And that's Charles Barkley.
1: Yeah, he had
0: said before, he goes, I don't know what's going on in San Antonio, but there's some big ladies.
3: Yeah.
0: If Charles Barkley calls you big, you're big.
1: Yeah. I think it was like, I don't know about Cardi B, but look at those Cardi D's.
3: Yeah. I don't know how people get mad at that.
0: Those guys are making so much money and just having so much fun and doing whatever they want. And it's, you know, it's funny because they will fight, like they'll fight for real. Charles Barkley said the other day, one of the guys was talking, and he goes, I hate people that don't know anything about basketball. Like one of the other guys.
3: Right there in his face.
0: I was like, Jesus. But then they were doing a thing, and they said something about Duncan, and Shaq said he could still dunk. And they're like, you can't still dunk. And I'm like, who doesn't think Shaq, seven-footer can still dunk?
6: He doesn't even have to jump.
0: Yeah. I was like, I'm pretty sure he's going to get this. It's going to be fine.
1: Yeah, those guys do not care.
3: No. I didn't understand the dynamic years ago, and there was that audio floating around with Shaq threatening Charles Barkley under his breath. He's like, oh, we'll come over there and punch you in the face. And I didn't know that they do that they like go back and forth, and I thought, oh, my God, this is going to blow up.
0: We were talking about people leaving acting, you know, the two kids from Home Improvement and stuff. Joan Cusack, who is in the new Toy Story. She said she stepped away from Hollywood for several years to raise her kids in Chicago and live just a normal life.
3: Yeah.
0: Rick Moranis did that. Remember? Rick Moranis
3: Yeah, but
0: like,
3: Rick Moranis had a lot of tragedy. Yeah.
0: His wife died, and he was like, I got to take care of my kids.
3: But she said she loved living as a normal person.
0: Yeah.
3: Joan Cusack. She just wanted to, it was very, the pressure was off.
0: And Joan Cusack is one of those women that you would see and you would go,
3: is that Joan Cusack?
0: Yeah. That can't be Joan Cusack. Is that Joan Cusack? I don't know.
3: Walmart?
0: I don't know whether it is or not. Do you know the actor Taylor Mayne? He is the guy that played Sabretooth in the original X-Men.
3: Yeah.
0: And then he was Michael Myers in Rob Zombie's Halloween
3: Former
0: films and stuff.
3: WCW wrestler.
0: Oh, is that what he is?
3: Yeah.
0: Yeah, well, he started chemo this week for breast cancer.
3: Yeah.
0: Yeah, he has breast cancer. They say only one in 750 men get it. Unfortunately, Taylor Mayne got it, so he's doing chemo for
3: terrible.
0: Him. Yeah.
1: One in 750, and you got to think, damn it, me?
3: Yeah, no kidding.
0: Yeah.
3: Then you got to think, is it steroids?
1: Yeah, maybe.
0: Well, who knows? Who knows?
3: He was a big dude.
0: They said that influencers from Europe who are in America now for World Cup are discovering different things. They're discovering things like Walmart, Bucky's, Waffle House, all the good stuff.
1: All the fun American stuff.
0: All the stuff America has to offer. They're checking that out now. They're like, ooh, this is pretty nice. I like this for sure. Winona Judd is releasing her next album, The Hard Truth. It's going to be out on October 2nd. Everybody, a big Winona Judd fan?
1: Can't wait.
3: I have interviewed Winona Judd before.
0: Funniest thing ever.
3: Ever.
0: About Winona Judd.
3: I know.
0: Yeah, I know you know. Do you know, Gio?
1: I don't.
0: Funniest thing ever, Winona Judd.
3: Joe, see if you can pull this up.
0: Was on The Tonight Show. And for some reason, Jay Leno tried to lift her up.
3: Fat Winona Judd.
0: Yeah.
1: Oh, I think I have seen this.
0: And he dropped her.
3: They both fell.
0: It was so awkward. No idea why he tried to lift
1: her. Was he trying to hug her and lift her up?
3: No, he went in and go for the hug. And then he just kind of like tried to scoop her up.
1: Yeah.
0: It was so weird.
3: Both of them fell.
1: Man.
0: What are you doing?
1: Never try to lift up a chubber.
3: Never try to lift anybody up. Yeah.
1: Try and lift it. What do you think was going through his mind in that moment?
0: Uh-oh.
1: Yeah. But I mean, to even attempt to do that.
0: Yeah.
3: Like, yeah, I don't know. What's the outcome? You're holding Winona?
1: Yeah.
3: You know, you look like you just picked up a fat chick. It's uncomfortable. Yeah. It's not like, I don't even know what.
1: Is it like, oh, look, she's not fat. I can pick her up. Is that what it is?
3: I don't think so.
0: Was he trying to help her out and be like, with calling her fat, I'll lift her, and that'll make people.
1: We all think she's gotten fat, but if I pick her up and hold her, look, she's not fat.
3: I don't know.
1: I can hold her.
0: Hottest Judd,
3: the mom.
0: You think so?
3: Yeah.
0: Hotter than the
3: Ashley? Yeah, Ashley just fell off after a little while.
1: No, I think I would go with Ashley.
0: Yeah, I'd go Ashley, and then I'd go mom.
1: Yeah,
0: and then
1: fat one.
3: Then the fat one.
0: I have some new music for you guys.
3: Oh, okay, good.
0: New music from a current artist. Very popular. Take a listen. I think you're probably going to get this pretty quick.
3: Okay.
0: It's a new album that's coming out on July 10th. This is new music on the Mike Calta Show.

0: Who?
1: Smashing Pumpkins?
0: No.
2: Joan Jett.
0: No. It's a man.
3: It's the Struts or the Strokes or whatever the bands?
0: No. Much more popular.
3: Oh. I don't know. It isn't even ringing a bell. Give me a little more, Carmen. Good guess on Smashing Pumpkins.
1: Yeah.
0: Way too bluesy for Smashing Pumpkins, though.
1: It kind of sounded like Billy Corgan for a minute.
3: Yeah.
1: Oh, is this White Stripes?
0: Close.
3: Jack.
1: Jack White.
0: Jack White. Yeah.
3: This is good.
0: Yeah. I got to tell you, the very first part of it is very Zeppelin.
3: Yeah.
0: That kind of slide stuff, whatever.
1: He always gets mentioned up there in the best guitar players of all time.
0: Yeah, listen, he's a good guitar player. He's a different guitar player, and he's a great musician. I like his stuff for sure, whatever. But, you know, if you put him over Eddie Van Halen, I want to rip your magazine.
1: It's happened before, though.
0: Oh, yeah. No, that's what I'm saying. Jack White's new single, Dollar Bill, that's from his new album called Frozen Charlotte. It's his seventh solo album. It's going to be released on July 10th. So there's some new music from Jack White.
1: Didn't he have a falling out with Meg White?
0: I don't know.
1: Something, they didn't like each other, and that's why White Stripes broke up?
0: I don't know whether that was it or whether he just moved on and doing different stuff. Because remember, there was they said that they were brother and sister.
1: Yeah.
0: And then married. They said that they were married. And then she has a sex tape. You ever see the sex tape?
3: I did not.
0: Oh, yeah. Not bad.
3: Really?
0: Yeah, not bad. Mm. She's got rhythm. For sure.
1: They were married.
3: Mike
1: were
3: got the show.
0: Married? Were they married?
1: It says, yeah.
2: Yeah, the brother-sister was a cover story.
0: Oh.
1: The feud between the White Stripes members, Jack White and Meg White, isn't bitter public war, but rather a long-standing communication clash stemming from their past marriage, sudden fame, and completely opposite personalities.
0: Okay.
3: Oh.
1: Yeah, so just it looks like an ex-wife type thing.
3: I thought that was a
0: made-up story.
3: Made-up story, too.
1: So they married in 1996.
3: Wow. Uh-huh.
1: Divorced in 2000, right before the band blew up.
0: Oh, really?
1: So they divorced.
0: And
1: they
0: then had to go tour and do all
1: and
0: this
1: like,
0: stuff.
1: Hey, listen, this is our shot to go big.
0: Yeah.
1: Now we got to put up with each other.
0: Huh. Interesting.
1: That's why it says they publicly claimed to be brother and sister at the time.
3: I know what it's like to be married and want to get out of it.
1: She's long gone. She does not care at all. What you did. No.
3: My wife was just in there.
1: Didn't even break stride.
3: No, I didn't even care.
0: I tell you, though, take it from over on the side.
1: That's good.
0: Not right over top of the board this time. It was a good move.
3: I'm learning.
1: That'll be the time he knocks it over.
0: Finally in news, you know, your favorite movies and TV shows from the 80s all have some unbelievable cars. Well, Ultimate Classic Rock put together a list. I don't know why Ultimate Classic Rock did, but they put together a list of the most iconic cars from the 80s TV and movies.
1: I've got number one, and it cannot be
3: beaten. And I think I have number one, so save it, and we'll do it when we come back.
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3: All right, go get your prizes. 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
5: Hillsborough County had an earlier wreck northbound 301. It's near Broadway. It's in the clearing stages. Crew still on scene there, though, so expect some papping of the brakes. It's going to take a little bit longer than normal with some onlooker slowdowns. Everything else looks good, though. Southbound 301 unaffected. Major roadways accident-free. I'm Monica with traffic.
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24: 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And now, it's the Mike Calta Show.

0: The Mike Calta Show. It's 102.5 The Bone. I dedicate this song to John Brennan. He knows why.
1: I don't think I know why. Do I know why?
0: No.
1: This guy's a little queer dating thing.
0: Yep.
1: Cute.
0: Dan, attention Dan from Superheat and Air. I'm feeling sweat bead on my forehead. Dan, please text me back. I'm melting. It's actually not that bad, but it's going to get bad as the day goes on. And that's not good. It's currently a melty 75 in here.
2: Do you know, is it just in here?
0: No, it's not.
2: Oh.
0: It's in several zones.
2: Oh, no.
1: Zone.
2: Multiple zone outage.
0: Multiple zone outage. Joey's room is getting at the worst right now. I think he's got a damper issue.
2: Mm.
0: I thought we fixed that.
2: The damn damper.
0: Damn. I don't know. But Dan, Superheat and Air, please, for the love of God. They're always good. It's just really early in the morning.
2: Damper.
0: I haven't called over there. I just feel like if I send mind bullets out, they'll just get it.
2: This is also like the busiest time of year.
1: Yeah,
2: a lot of people run into issues now.
0: Sure.
1: Well, good thing also it's only June, so.
2: Oh, yeah. Yeah.
1: It'll be cool outside.
2: A cool, crisp 98 today.
0: Let me see if this is one leftover strike. Mike Calta Show, good morning.
3: Good morning. Mike?
0: Yep.
3: Hey, I have a question for you. I went and gotten some concert tickets from you guys a few months ago, and I was wondering what the email comes under when you email them to me.
0: What concert tickets did you win, sir?
3: I won Manson and Zombie.
0: I have no idea. Carmen, when is that show? Is that
2: that's coming up. Yeah, I think that's in August.
4: Then you will not receive email until August, and it will be from our promotions department.
3: Okay, but I mean, it'll say, like, the bone on it?
4: Yes.
3: All right,
4: yeah, and also it'll say, like, promotions, tickets. Like, I've never had anyone miss the email.
2: Just also check your spam. Okay. Yeah.
3: Okay, thank you guys so much. I love the show.
0: All right, pal, thank you. There you go. I thought he was going to be a leftover.
2: Trying to get the staycation?
0: Kind of
2: yeah.
0: All right, let's go back over to the cars. Gio thinks he knows. I think I know.
2: Yeah, so this is all the TV and movies from the 80s that had classic cars. We have the list of the best ones. Yeah, from the 80s.
0: Oh, damn it.
5: I've got number one. If this is not number one, this list is bogus and we should move on.
0: All right. Especially in the 80s, there's multiple ones.
5: There's some good ones, but this is the ultimate number one.
2: You think you have it. Mike thinks he has it.
0: No, I was going to say.
2: You're backing out.
0: Well, because I was didn't realize it was just the 80s. Mine is earlier than that.
2: Oh, okay. Well, did it run through the 80s, though?
0: I don't know. Can I tell you what it is?
2: Sure.
0: I thought it would be the Batmobile.
2: Yeah, Batmobile,
0: No.
6: Gio, what do you think?
4: Number one,
6: I know what you think.
5: Number one is the DeLorean time machine.
2: Joe, what do you think it is?
6: I think it's the Bluesmobile.
0: I think it's a General Lee.
5: Mm. Racist.
4: It's the one from...
6: Or Smokey and the Bandit.
4: Ferris Bueller.
6: Oh, the Jaguar from Ferris Bueller?
0: Yeah. It's a Ferrari.
6: Ferrari.
4: Yeah, I don't know what the car is. I just know he got to drive a cool car. Man?
5: Time machine.
2: One of you.
5: Thank you.
2: Got it right. Anybody want to put a wager on it?
4: Geo. It has to be Geo's.
6: Yeah.
0: It's the 80s.
5: No, I feel like Galvin wants me to wager because he knows I'm going to lose.
2: I'm just asking you.
0: Plus, mine started in the 70s.
5: By the way, Chad sent me his bet slip from last night.
2: Mm.
5: Nice. Great.
2: Nice.
5: I'm really happy for it. Nice. You guys.
2: It's going to be a lot of salt for that pool.
5: Lucky son of a bitch.
2: One of you got it right. You guys, you think it's Geo now? You think it's Geo?
6: No, I'm going to stick with mine just for the sake of competition.
2: The Bluesmobile?
5: Yeah. Get out of here.
0: Bluesmobile over the Smokey and the Bandit car.
2: By the way, when did Blues Brothers come out? Was that 79?
6: No, it was 82
0: or something.
6: Okay. 81.
2: Well, you're wrong, Joe.
6: Okay.
5: Loser.
2: Carmen, you're wrong.
4: I know.
2: Gio, you're wrong.
0: Oh! The General Lee?
2: Mike's right.
4: Oh! All
2: right.
5: racist list. Racist Mike list. Is right.
2: The 1969 Dodge Charger General Lee
5: from
2: the Dukes of Hazzard.
5: We canceled that.
2: Comes in at number one.
4: Nope.
0: Wow.
5: Really?
2: Your DeLorean.
5: Number two.
1: No way.
2: From Back to the Future, the DMC-12. Comes in number 7.
5: Dump.
0: What about?
5: List is bogus.
0: Knight Rider.
2: Knight Rider, the Pontiac Trans Am from Knight Rider, comes in at number 9.
6: Starsky and Hutch, Gran Torino.
0: 70s.
2: You got to figure out what decade you're in, man.
5: Can you count?
2: Put it together. Right. This one I commented on the other day as I watched the Michael Jackson movie because he had this in his driveway. And I said to my wife, that is my favorite Ferrari. Oh. I love that. That's the Tom Selleck Ferrari, the Ferrari from Magnum P.I., the 308 GTS. Mm-hmm. Yeah. Love that Ferrari.
5: What about the Ferrari from Miami Vice?
0: The Testarossa?
2: Which was a pieced together kit car.
0: No, the Testarossa.
5: What was it? It was
2: the Ferrari from Miami Vice.
0: The white Ferrari from Miami Vice.
2: Oh, no. I'm thinking of the
0: Corvair.
2: Yeah, it was the blue one that was like
5: black. Ferrari Daytona Spider, it says.
0: Yeah.
5: White one, yeah.
0: That was the first one. It was like a Corvair Ferrari that they made specifically for Michael Mann.
2: Yeah, it was like pieced together different ones. But yeah. Listen, I'm saying a piece together.
0: I was talking about the Testarossa, the white one with the. It was the first time you really saw Ferrari Testarossa.
2: The one from Miami Vice is not in the top.
0: Ooh,
2: yeah.
0: Mm. What about the van from the A-Team?
2: 1983 GMC Bandura from the A-Team comes in at number 8.
0: Mm.
5: This is movies, too?
2: This is movies and TV shows.
5: The Ecto-1 from Ghostbusters.
0: Oh, yeah.
2: The Ecto-1, they call it the Cadillac Miller Meteor Ambulance, comes in at number 2. That was number 2. by the way, Carmen, you said the Ferrari from Ferris Bueller's Day Off, 1961 Ferrari 250 GT California Spider, comes in at number 5.
4: Nice.
2: Yeah.
6: What about the Wagon Queen Family Truckster from Vacation?
2: Oh, yeah. That comes in number 4.
5: Oh, yeah.
2: National Lampoon's Vacation. All right. Yeah.
5: Pete Green.
2: Yeah. There's a couple more that you there's a couple more that you have not gotten yet. You got, 10, 9, 8, 7, 6, 5, 4. So it looks like the only one you haven't got is number 3.
5: I can't believe the DeLorean's so low.
2: Number 3 comes from a movie.
0: All right. And it's not Smokey and the Bandit.
2: No, it is not.
0: All right.
2: Which one? Was that 79?
5: That's 70s,
0: Okay. All right.
2: They made more of them, obviously. But yeah, you would think that would be in there. There's one that stands out for me that is not on this list.
0: What is that?
2: I will tell you, is Hardcastle McCormick, that Coyote.
0: Yeah, the Coyote.
2: Yeah. Which was another, I believe, kit car.
5: Maybe it was the 90s. It must have been the 90s. I was thinking Michael Keaton's Batmobile, but is that the 90s?
0: No, that would be the 80s.
5: Yeah.
2: Yeah. Not in here, though. Not in here. Yeah. One more comes from a movie. I'll tell you. A scary movie.
6: Christine.
0: Oh, yeah.
2: 1958 Plymouth Fury from the Stephen King movie Christine comes in at number 3.
0: This is what I don't understand, and it comes out of pure ignorance for not reading it, but how can that book be scary?
6: The book is really good, Michael.
0: I'm sure it is.
6: I read it.
0: Yeah.
2: Because reading a book, you use your own imagination, and it's so descriptive. And obviously, he's such a great writer that it is scary. I mean, I've read Stephen King books. I've read Dean Koontz books that are scary because you're imagining in your head.
0: Yeah, but I can't imagine a car coming around the corner and me going,
6: well, but the car was possessed.
2: It
6: was killing workers before it left the factory.
2: Imagine something happens, whatever, this and that, and then the lights go on, and you're like, what is that? And then the engine starts, and you hear the tire scream, and it's coming at you. And
6: it slowly takes over the personality of the guy who was driving it. You know, he starts acting
4: like
6: him, talking
4: car?
6: Like him. But the car possesses the guy as well.
2: Right.
6: Yeah.
2: They become, like, interlinked.
6: Mm-hmm.
2: It sounds dumb.
0: It's actually, I think, quite original and
2: for sure, original,
0: they pull it off. It's hard for me to imagine reading that as a book and being scared, but it's my own ignorance because I've never read the book.
2: Yeah. Yeah, there's a lot of those books that are very descriptive and very, you know.
5: Yeah, that's what gets you, the descriptions.
2: Yeah, and you get in your own mind and you start casting it as a movie and you're imagining how it would be. Yeah, for sure.
6: But it's hard to like make a car a villain in a scary movie.
2: Yeah.
6: Like, what was the other movie, the Stephen King movie?
2: Overdrive. Yeah, Maximum Overdrive.
0: That was good because that had the big Hobgoblin truck. It looked
6: scary.
0: Emilio
6: Estevez was in that.
0: Yeah.
2: You know what was a really good movie was, I don't even know if I remember the name of it now. It was Joyride. Joyride. Did you ever see that with Steven Zahn and who was the kid, Paul Walker?
0: No.
5: Oh, yeah. I think I saw that.
2: So they go on a cross-country trip, road trip, whatever, yes. And he has a car and it has a CB in it. And Steve Zahn's like, no way, CB, blah, blah, blah, this and that and everything. And he gets on there and he starts doing like a girl voice, whatever. And he goes, this is Candy Cane. And he's like doing the voice, whatever. And then you hear, you know, hello, Candy Cane. And it's a truck driver and he's messing with him and he's telling him to meet him at a certain spot, whatever. And they go there and then he's like, it'll be hilarious. We'll see the guy, whatever this, that. But they see the truck and then the truck's following them and doing all this stuff. And he's like, Candy Cane. You told me, hell yeah. It's good.
5: I did see that.
2: It's pretty intense.
6: Yeah. Did you ever see The Hitcher?
2: Yeah,
6: Rutger Hauer.
2: Yeah,
6: that was also kind of the same, you know, chasing you down the road, the highway.
2: Another one that's great is one with Russell Crowe. Not Breakdown. Breakdown was Kurt Russell. What was the Russell Crowe one where?
6: Is it Wrong Turn?
2: No, he's just having a terrible day. Maybe called Bad Day or something like
5: Unhinged?
2: That. Unhinged.
6: Yeah.
2: Unhinged. Yeah. He is a psycho in there, and it's because a lady like cuts him off or something and just sends him into a tailspin.
6: He asked her to apologize, though, when she says
2: he did.
6: No.
2: He did, yeah.
6: Always apologize.
0: Mike Callis Show, good morning.
7: Hello, Mike. It's K-Pop Jason. How are we doing?
0: What's up, K-Pop Jason? How are you doing, sir?
7: Good.
0: What's happening in the K-Pop world?
7: Not much. I'm going to see. I'm going to watch the new video between Cat's Eye and Illit and Le Sserafim pretty soon and let you guys know what I think of it.
0: All right. Awesome. We'll be looking for a review.
7: Hope you all have a good day, guys.
0: You too, pal. Thanks, there you buddy. Go. I love K-Pop Jason. Yeah. In, mission out. Doesn't have to drag along.
2: Right.
0: Compete against other listeners.
2: Hey, got K-Pop videos to watch, buddy.
0: Mike, how the show low?
8: Hey, Mike.
0: Hello, sir.
8: How about Bullet with Steve McQueen, that Mustang?
0: 70s, though.
2: Yeah, it was way
0: 70s.
2: Before.
0: 70s. This was just 80s. 80s, yeah. But that it was a great car. Mike, out the show. Good morning.
9: Caller 10?
0: Nope. That was like a half hour ago, sir. Come on. Give me a break. Listen, just a little piece of advice. If the thing's been like 5 minutes afterwards, it's already taken care of. It's already gone. If you didn't get picked in 5 minutes, you didn't win. There you go. Speaking of winning, that may be the only way for you to go on Calta Cruz number 20.
2: Yeah.
0: The only way at this point that you can guarantee is to go to Stingray Chevrolet, scan the QR code, and get registered to win because we are pretty much sold out. Like, we're oversold on this cruise. I'm not saying rooms won't open. I'm not saying there won't be changes. There is a waiting list, and there have already been people moved up on the waiting list. It's great. But right now, due to the overwhelming response and the amount of repeat cruisers, we have a full cruise that is leaving in April of next year. So if you want to go and you want to go for free, stop by Stingray Chevrolet, scan the QR code, and you're automatically entered to win. That's probably your best bet to do it. In fact, I would say that is the only option at this point.
5: Dusty said it would never work. Screw that guy.
2: He's going, yeah, of course it's sold out. It's a tiny boat. It was like seven people.
5: Yeah.
0: I'm looking forward to it. I try not to think about it too much because it seems like it's so far away.
2: Right.
0: But I'm very excited for this cruise. Like, I feel like we should probably have a warm-up cruise. Like, we should get away.
2: Half-cruise?
0: Like a half-cruise, like somewhere like around October or so. Mm-hmm. Just go for a long weekend. Just unofficial. Just go there and enjoy the
2: long
0: weekend.
2: Test the
0: waters. Test the waters a little bit. Put your toe in. Just see how Mexico's doing. Although, I have to tell you, getting a little sweat on the top of my head.
2: Oh, boy.
0: It's getting bad.
2: Oh,
0: no. I'll shut this goddamn show down.
5: Yeah.
2: We got zones out.
0: Carmen, get a best of ready.
4: Okay.
0: I'm just kidding. Let me grab some of these phone calls. We got Cody Tucker going to join us this hour. Mike, how the show? Good morning.
10: Hey, good morning, Mike.
0: What's up, sir?
10: Hi. I was going for the Colt Classic, the Wraith.
0: The what?
10: The Wraith.
0: What is the Wraith?
10: Charlie Sheen. Wraith, like a, they call it, it's a demon car back in the day with Charlie Sheen.
0: I'm unfamiliar with the movie and the car.
10: You're not?
0: No. And this is probably not going to make it on the list. This is the 10 most popular, not the most obscure. But thank you for your suggestion. Mike, how's the show? Good morning.
9: Hey, good morning to the best morning show.
0: What? To what?
11: Good morning
5: to the best morning show.
0: Oh, hello. I'm sorry. I couldn't understand you. Good morning, sir.
9: You guys always have the great topics in the morning. I listen to you every day. But there was a topic that I'm surprised that you guys didn't speak about, which was Admiral Roberts, the gentleman who came out and speaks for the White House between Iran and the United States. And there was an interview on Fox News where everybody's been talking about and is going crazy on the internet that he's wearing a mask.
0: Yeah.
2: Oh, yeah.
0: That was a couple of weeks ago. I know. We did mention it the next day.
2: Yeah, it happened over the weekend whenever. It was like late Friday.
0: And it looked like
2: happened.
0: He had a hole down by his throat.
2: Yeah, but I saw like four things that debunked it and said it was lighting and showed exactly how it was and stuff.
0: I don't know.
9: Anyway, you guys are the best. Thank you so much. And Carmen, stay beautiful.
0: Oh, I'm beautiful too, sir. Thank you very much. Mike, out the show. Good morning.
12: Hey, Mike, what show? Love you guys.
0: Thank you, sir.
12: I just want to say I am a Cody Tucker fan. I look forward to him on every Thursday.
0: Oh, good.
12: And
0: he's coming
12: you
0: up.
12: Guys rock. Thank you, sir.
0: He's coming up next. And Cody is on a 70-30 love-hate basis. There are
5: really? 30?
0: Yeah, 30.
4: Wow. He dropped? I thought last time it was 80-20.
0: No, it's 70-30. It's been a lot. Yeah, he's fallen off a little bit. Mm. I like him, and he's locked in on this show.
5: Cody's great.
0: I think Cody's fantastic, but people mistake his, I think, nonchalant demeanor for boring.
5: Oh, I think that's what makes him great.
0: Me too. I mean, when Cody comments on things, and he does it in his typical Cody fashion.
5: Yeah.
0: That's true, and that is authentic.
2: Those
0: Cody.
2: Are the same people that think Stephen Wright should have more energy.
5: Yeah.
0: Right.
5: When there are things that Cody just does not care about, I love that.
0: Yes, yes.
5: Like, he is unfazed.
0: Carmen, don't you hate as a woman when guys tell you to smile more?
4: Yes.
0: I know. I love to say that to my wife. You should smile.
4: You love pissing her off.
0: Yes.
4: There's a difference. You don't love telling her to smile. You love.
0: No. I do it to make her angry. Yeah.
4: Exactly.
0: Yeah.
5: That's what Trump told Caitlin Collins.
0: Oh.
5: You never smile.
0: Yeah.
4: But there are guys out there that actually feel, you know, women
0: can
4: smile and wear makeup and dress
2: your hair
4: nice
2: to please
4: and,
2: us. I mean, that's damn right.
4: Exactly.
6: That's why the Lord put you here.
5: Know your role.
6: He made you for that reason.
0: I don't know. I just, I do it just to bugger, which is what every the basis of
4: but
0: every
4: I think, marriage. But that's a husband thing. Husbands love annoying their wives.
0: Mm-hmm.
4: And just like wives love annoying their husbands.
0: My wife got me with a good one last night. I'm in bed with my mask on and I'm so afraid to fall asleep, and I gave her the nightly, hey, do you want to do it? And instead of saying not tonight, she goes, you know what? Hit me back in 15 minutes.
2: Okay. Hey, magic 8 ball?
0: Yeah. I said, all right.
5: 15 minutes.
4: Leave the door open?
0: 15 minutes. As I said, I go, way to be optimistic about it. Thank you. It makes you feel a lot better. Yeah. Meanwhile, 90% of the time, if she would have been like, all right, let's go, no, I'm sleeping. What do you want? It's too late now.
2: I was just
0: trying
2: to bank an offer.
0: The lights are over here. Yeah.
5: It's now or never, sweetheart.
0: Yeah, no. And then, like,

0: one leg that's really fat.
1: Can you amputate that? Would you rather amputate that?
0: So they said if you amputate it, the fluid will just gather in the nub, and then you'll have just a fat nub.
1: Is it easier to drain the nub, though?
0: No.
1: Put a little spigot on it.
0: A little spigot and just have it come out,
2: Have you seen the half-human guy?
0: No.
2: What's the other half? Well, so he got, I think he's like in his 20s, and he got in a forklift accident.
0: Yes, I saw that guy. He's half body.
2: Literally, he's cut from the waist down. There's nothing, and he's missing an arm.
1: For a second, I thought you were going to say he was half forklift now.
0: like a transformer?
2: Yeah, and his girlfriend who's with him like takes care of him now. But he's half a person.
0: I know.
2: From the waist.
0: Do you think she ever just wished that the whole thing would have just fell on his head?
2: Well, she's like, I think she's his wife. She's like, I didn't expect our marriage to be like this. I was going to be caretaker.
0: Right.
2: But I love him and stuff. And man, it's, it's not even like, it's like from the rib cage down.
0: Yeah, it's bad.
2: Is missing. And he's got one arm.
3: And how much of a scumbag do you look like if you divorce your husband?
1: Oh,
3: after
1: that? Yeah.
2: That's the thing.
0: I would think I'd push my wife out.
1: Same. I would Harry and the Hendersons, start throwing rocks at her and tell her to leave.
2: He's right. And she's like a good looking girl, so it's not like she stuck with this guy.
4: Get out of here.
2: She could easily find somebody else, but now she's stuck taking care of the half man.
0: Do you let her have sex with other people?
4: Because he doesn't have a thing anymore.
2: No. It's from the it's cut off at like his rib cage down. It's nothing.
3: I think you have to let her do it, but you got to be in the room.
0: I don't want to watch it.
2: Yeah.
1: Yeah, why watch? You're not going to be able to do anything.
0: Right.
2: Yeah, he doesn't have that part anymore.
4: So how does he get?
2: He doesn't. He has nothing from like the rib cage down.
3: It's a privacy issue at that point.
2: Yeah.
3: I still want to see what you're doing.
0: I don't know.
2: No genitalia.
0: No genitalia, no bodily functions like a bathroom. He has to have bags and changing things and... the worst was the other guy who couldn't eat anything, and he had to just squirt it into his stomach. He had to put everything in a little, it couldn't go in his mouth, that it'd go straight into his stomach.
2: If I'm being cut in half by the forklift, just let me go.
0: Just let me die.
2: Yeah, let me go. It's fine. I don't want to live that life.
1: I think I get a mermaid tail and go live in the water.
0: Listen to me. I get what you're saying, but this was all the way up to like his nipples.
2: It's right here. And it's just like cut off. And he's got an arm, but it's like a nub. He's missing his hand.
1: You ever see those MMA fighters that have no legs and they go in and they fight like a regular guy?
2: Yeah.
1: You know, it's not in UFC, obviously. Right. But, you know, if I'm the other guy, I'm like, what are we doing? First off, I don't want to lose this guy.
4: You can't lose.
1: And second, I think I saw one that lost. And the second, like, what am I just going to go and kick this guy in the face? You want to be in here?
0: Yeah.
1: This is what happens.
2: But then again, now a lot of this technology, the robots and stuff, this kid might get robot legs eventually.
0: That would be insane.
2: I just saw a video of a robot kicking a kid in China. Did you see that?
1: That was the best.
2: Yeah,
1: that was
2: so wonderful. That technology exists. If you can just build it where that carry him, you've got RoboCop legs.
0: Yeah. Well, Elon Musk has got the robot parts that are acting off of your brain impulses.
1: That's
0: amazing.
2: So if there's a chance that you can have robot legs eventually, you're back up walking.
1: Yeah, you drop that guy into Iron Man suit and all of a sudden,
2: So he's got to feel optimistic, at least for that.
1: Oh, man, she'd be happy Iron Man wiener.
2: Oh, yeah.
0: Can I tell you that when I drove a forklift, I put the forklift blades into a series of pallets. And when I went to lift, I was trying to lift too much weight than the machine can hold. So what happens is I brought it up, and the machine came off its back two tires. So now what do I do? What do you do?
1: Jump out.
3: You got to put it back down.
0: My first thought was to jump out, but I was afraid that if I jumped out and the weight changed in the forklift, it would fall on me.
2: Yeah.
0: So you're actually more protected inside the thing. Like if you just hold on to the bars, because even if the forklift fell over, you'd still be protected by the cage. So I thought I'd have to stay in there. But now I got this thing, and my back tire is going up. The front is going like this. So I had to slowly jerk it down, just do a little inch until it went all the way down. But, man, that was one of the scariest times of my life, because it was about 30 seconds of me feeling like I was going to fall over in this forklift. And either all of these, I just had to pray that the cage from the forklift was

0: protect me if all of those bags fell on top of me, because it was, you know, probably 1,000 pounds of coffee. So it would have killed me.
1: I imagine they didn't go into details. He just has a forklift accident, but
0: it was off a mountain.
1: Oh, really?
0: It was off the side of a mountain, and it rolled over on top of him and cut him in half immediately.
1: The actual forklift?
0: Yeah,
1: I assume like a pallet fell on or something.
0: No, it was the actual forklift that fell on him and cut him in half.
1: Oh, man.
0: Yeah, I saw that the first episode.
1: Let me go. Just let me go.
2: A Staten Island man woke up to a different kind of caffeine wake me up.
0: Mike, help the show. Good morning.
3: Good morning. I don't know if the movie was big enough to make Galvin's list, but in the 80s, Better Off Dead had the 69 Camaro.
2: John Cusack and Booger. Mm-hmm.
0: Did not make the list, sir, but thanks for rubbing salt in the John Cusack wound to me. Charlie Belcher, Katie Pedretti from Ruth Deckard Hall sent me a text yesterday.
2: Yeah.
0: It was very stern text.
2: Did it say Charlie Belcher's better than you?
0: Yes. Oh. It said...
1: you know why.
0: John Moore put a C-block on it. No, she said that... you know that I always recommend you to do those sort of things, but they specifically ask for a TV person.
1: Yeah.
0: To which I said,
4: Plus it's better.
1: I told you guys. Yep. You didn't believe me. TV people are better.
4: No, they think they're better.
0: They think they're better.
1: And people on the outside.
5: Yeah, other people think they're better.
1: Yeah, they're like, we don't want a radio guy. We need a TV guy.
2: People in TV think they're better. People out of TV think they're better.
1: See?
0: Yeah. Logic, though. Logic. You ready for logic?
1: Mm.
0: Who has the bigger audience? I don't even know why you're wasting your time on.
1: I mean,
0: Charlie Belcher has a successful segment on his TV show, and it has been running for all these years, and he does a great job. We are reaching more people every morning than he is.
5: Why do you think that?
1: Yeah, I don't know.
0: I've seen the ratings.
1: The TV numbers.
0: Yeah.
1: You see the TV ratings?
0: I've seen TV ratings. But it's not just his ratings. We just reach more than TV in general.
1: I don't know about that.
0: 100%.
4: That's definitely true.
0: 100%.
1: Because
5: online now?
0: Yeah, nobody's watching that stuff on. Who's watching that online?
1: The TV markets are larger than the radio markets in rankings.
0: Yes.
1: Yeah.
0: This is market number 12 for television.
1: Right, which would mean more
0: number
1: people.
0: Number 18 for radio.
1: I think it would mean more people, right?
0: There's a larger audience that has a potential to be reached.
1: Right.
0: But you're talking about a morning segment on the radio, on the TV, that is usually happening while most people are already at work.
4: Right. Where are they? In the car.
0: Yeah. You're in transit at that point.
2: Yeah, because if you think of it that way, because if you're thinking specifically, Charlie, not the news show, we have 4 hours. He has 3 minutes.
0: Right.
2: We're definitely catching more people. More people are listening to us throughout the morning than are tuning into that specific 3 minutes.
1: I think the fact that you see that person, it goes a lot further.
4: You can see these people now.
2: That's why they think they're better.
1: Yeah, of course. And the perception is that they're much better.
0: Yes.
1: On the outside.
0: On the outside.
1: Yeah.
2: Yeah.
0: To me,
2: inside and outside.
5: Only people that think, that know the truth or think that radio people are better.
1: Are radio people,
5: yeah. But everybody else thinks it's TV.
1: Yeah. They look at us as the bottom of the barrel.
4: Mm-hmm.
0: I look at them as the bottom of the barrel.
1: Mm-hmm.
0: Uh-huh. Yeah. How do you like that?
1: Of course, because we're at
0: the script.
1: When you're in the bottom of the barrel, you want
0: to... Yeah. I'm not in the bottom of the barrel. Stop saying that.
5: You're looking up.
1: Yeah.
0: Look at this.
1: Yeah. I mean, it sucks, but, and I don't necessarily believe it's true. That's the perception.
0: Yeah.
1: Radio is like, you know, the bottom feeder.
2: Deal with it, barrel boy.
1: Yeah. It's the lowest level of entertainment.
2: That's what Charlie's going to say to you.
0: I'd like to go on record and repeat as saying I love Charlie Belcher. I watch him every morning on what he does. I think he does a great job. I believe he's not working today.
1: But everybody loves Charlie Belcher.
0: Yes.
1: That's why they chose Charlie Belcher.
0: Yes, yes. That's why he's been on for so long and does a great job.
1: They're not looking for us to love Charlie Belcher.
0: Right.
1: Charlie Belcher is already beloved by all.
0: Yes.
5: You want Charlie Belcher to love you.
0: I want Charlie Belcher's job.
2: This is coming from somebody who knows the market because he has to sell in the market, so he has all the stats and all the different stuff. Frank Leosi says, it is a larger TV market because they measure a 10-county area where radio measures a 4-county area, but only a 100,000-watt signal absolutely covers with the same geographic region. If they measured it apples to apples, we would crush them.
1: Yeah.
0: Thank you very
2: much. Yeah, there you go. Thank you, Frank.
0: Suck on that, Mark Wilson.
1: Hell yeah. So we got the facts.
0: Take that, Dave Osterberg.
1: But we don't have the perception.
2: No.
4: Right, yeah.
2: Facts and perception are two different things.
0: Much different. Yeah. Much different.
2: It's a lot like whenever you see, Rocky, and you go, Rocky's like 6'4". No, he's not.
1: So, no. So Katie suggested you, and they said, no.
0: No.
1: Let's have Charlie
0: Belcher. She did not, because they specifically asked for a TV person, the same way for Al Pacino, they asked for a film critic.
1: Yeah.
0: Which is goddamn nonsense.
1: Yeah, I agree. But it's just, you know, nobody's asking for radio guy.
0: Doesn't have to be. You shouldn't have to ask for radio guy. You should say, give me the prominent interviewer in the market.
5: Charlie
0: the
5: Belcher.
0: Prominent media interviewer. You really?
1: But everybody thinks when you think interviews, you think TV.
0: I don't.
1: Well, of course we don't.
0: Right.
5: But if you're not in radio, then
0: who's doing more interviews than anybody else in this market?
2: Charlie Belcher interviews a lot of people.
0: Famous people.
1: He does.
2: Okay, that's a different story.
0: Who's interviewing more famous people in this market?
1: Just in the market?
0: Yes.
1: Oh, we are.
0: Yes.
1: For sure.
0: For sure.
1: Not even close.
0: It's not even close. It's not even close. And have been for years.
1: Like, we often send them our scraps.
0: This is true. We run along to TV now.
1: Yeah.
5: But if you...
2: Barrel boy. You didn't get it. It's over. Just you're making yourself look bad.
0: You can't make me upset. You know why? Because I just looked down and I got a text from Superheat and Era that my appointment has been set for this morning.
2: Oh, all right.
0: Thank you. Thank you, Dan.
1: Can Charlie Belcher do that?
0: No, I don't think he can.
1: Yeah, he doesn't know.
5: Yeah, because he's working. And he
1: knows nothing about air conditioning.
5: On air.
0: Look at me. I'm working.
4: He just has to read the copy, punk. We don't have to do that here.
0: That's true. We have no copy.
1: Right. So how do we fight the perception?
0: I don't care. I don't care anymore.
1: That's what we have to do.
0: Somebody in TV is calling me furniture right now, and I'll take it.
1: Oh, we're not even furniture to them.
2: TV is like fast food. The perception is fast food makes you fat, and it makes you fat.
0: I often wonder, like in my mind, Gio, I'll bite into that a little bit.
1: Yeah.
0: That I think that you're right. TV people are like, but what is the defining factors?
2: You can see it.
0: What is it defining the factors on success? Is what I want to know.
1: Like it's perception.
2: People,
1: it's
2: what
4: people don't care about success. They just like what they like.
2: Do you know there's people that listen to our show that have no idea what we look like?
0: Yes. Yeah. Mm-hmm. Yes. Lucky them.
2: Anyone.
1: I like it that way.
2: Anyone that's watches Charlie Belcher knows exactly what he looks
1: right
2: like.
1: Right away.
0: True.
2: And that's the big thing. You see them, so therefore they are more recognizable, more famous.
4: More recognition.
1: TV has always been the bell of the ball in entertainment. Mm-hmm.
0: Yeah.
1: TV, movies.
4: Not always. Not
1: well, unless you go back to you know the old West.
4: The 20s.
1: Like you.
4: Yeah.
1: But like TV, they look at it as like fine dining. We're fast food.
2: Joe used to do a voice on The Shadow.
1: Yeah.
2: The Shadow knows
4: what evil lurks in the
1: TV's the your Burns and your high-end restaurants. We are Burger King, fast food, Mickey D's. That's us.
0: I don't agree with that at all. Mike Caldishow, good morning. Thank you.
6: How y'all doing?
0: No, Mike Caldishow, hello.
6: Good morning. How you doing?
0: Good, sir. What's happening?
6: Hey, I was wondering, do you guys ever hear of... a newscaster named Carissa Cordell.
0: Does not ring a bell. How are you saying it again?
6: Carissa Cordell.
0: Carissa Cordell. I do not know the name.
6: She's in Missouri, and she has a large social media following, and she's sort of a big girl. But
0: The blonde lady that's a little bit chubby.
6: The power lifter. Yeah.
0: Yeah, she does. Yeah, she's not really chubby, but she reads all of her comments that people leave her.
2: Yeah,
6: all of her comments. Yeah, the thick one. Yeah,
0: yeah, that's ballsy. I think that's great. I think she does. I didn't know her name, but
6: you guys should try to get her on the show. I think she'd be. I think she'd be a great guest. And there's a good tie in there because her mother does a radio show.
0: Oh, who's more who's more popular, the mother or the daughter? That's what I'd like.
1: Mom's
0: to know.
1: Mom's the anchor.
6: I don't know, but. In Missouri, they're both pretty popular, apparently. So,
0: All right. Thanks for the heads up, sir. I appreciate it.
2: I'm looking at her bio. It looks like Charlie Belcher has her on tomorrow.
0: Just not a nice person. Yeah. I must take a break. Our friend Cody Tucker is patiently waiting in Texas. He will join us next. You can watch it live on YouTube, and you can listen to it right here on this very radio station. It's the Mike Caldishow Show. 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
9: Earlier accidents cleared up and out of your way, so not looking too bad for your Thursday morning commute in both Pinellas and Hillsborough County. Keep in mind those usual slowdowns into downtown Tampa starting to build in volume. No problems right now on any of the Bay Area bridges. I'm Monica with traffic.
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33: This is Fox 13's Dave Osterberg from the Sky Tower Weather Center. Hot and steamy for your Thursday with a 50% chance of some showers or storms and a high temperature near 90 degrees for you this afternoon. Warm and damp tonight with a low temperature in the upper 70s. And Friday, more heat, but the storms will move inland during the afternoon. Highs again near 90 degrees.
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0: They should change it. 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
2: So, unrecognizable.
35: I will say, I ran into Monica in the hallway,
0: mm-hmm.
35: and you know, she's actually really good friends with the Belchers. And she said the amount and the difference in the people that recognize Charlie when they go out.
2: Oh, yeah.
1: Oh.
35: And stuff. It is insane.
0: Yes. I've been out with Charlie before.
1: It's nonstop. Seen that
35: before. Right.
0: It is nonstop.
35: And then and on top of that, he can't just be himself. He has to go into his TV personality.
0: TV guy, yeah.
2: Does he do the very patronizing, oh, this is Mike Kelty. He has a radio show whenever people recognize him?
0: He just pushes me out of the way.
1: Yeah.
2: Mike, will you take the picture?
0: Yeah, exactly.
1: Listen, the facts favor us overwhelmingly.
0: Yes.
1: But perception, not so much.
2: Yeah.
0: Cardi Tucker, good morning. How are you doing?
7: Oh, I am great. How are you?
0: We were just discussing how even though we're way more successful and reach more people, TV people get more credit than we do.
7: Yeah, because people see them.
2: Yep, that's it.
0: Yeah, well, people get to see us now on the internet.
7: No, I mean, TV's always going to, you know, going for it.
1: They didn't want Mike for the interview.
0: John Cusack is coming to town. He's doing, watching, what's the movie he's doing? Say Anything Over Here. And he's doing High Fidelity in Orlando. And they have a friend of mine who is a TV host here in Tampa doing the Q&A afterwards. And I was very offended that I didn't get asked to do the Q&A. I pine for these things. I talk about them all the time. They did one with Al Pacino, and I wanted that so badly. And they gave it to a movie critic whose previous job was high school gym coach.
2: And movie critic that was not on TV, right? He was just movie critic.
0: Yeah, it's for the newspaper. Yeah. Nice guy. Nice guy. And, you know, but I mean, you know, what's more exciting, me or that guy?
7: And also, how is being a movie critic even a job now? Like, now they're, you know, Ebert kicked the bucket.
0: Right.
7: Like, who cares?
0: Yeah.
7: I'm not reading a movie critic's review over a movie.
0: That's the thing. Like, I may look at it, but there's no way he's deciding for me whether or not I'm going to see that movie.
7: No. I could care less what anyone thinks about a movie.
2: Yeah, you have friends.
7: I'm just going to watch it for myself.
2: You have friends that, you know, suggest a movie and you're like, that was awful. And that's a friend of yours. So imagine just some stranger telling you, hey, this is good. Okay, thanks, stranger.
7: Oh, my real friends know not to suggest movies to me, because I'll as soon as they suggest it, I won't watch it.
0: Right.
2: Yeah.
0: Right.
7: As soon as something is suggested to me, I'm out.
0: All right, let me ask you about a couple movies.
2: I think you're going to go the same one.
0: One battle after another.
2: Oh, okay.
7: Oh, that was horrible.
2: Yeah.
7: That
2: was horrible. Thank you.
7: Yeah.
2: Thank
7: horrible. It was one of the worst movies I've ever seen.
2: Yes! Really? Thank you.
7: It wasn't good.
2: Could not agree with you more. I came in and I said I saw one of the worst movies I've ever seen in my life, and I bet you it wins all kind of awards, and it sure did. And then Mike liked it.
7: Yeah.
0: No, I didn't like. I just didn't hate it. I thought it was ridiculously weird, and they went too far over the edge, trying to be strange. But I did not. I did not hate it. And what is the other one called, Galvin? The
2: Dirty Kids in the Parking Lot.
0: No, that one. Florida Project. Did you see that?
7: Oh, Florida Project with Willem Dafoe?
0: Yes.
7: Yeah,
0: that. I thought that was great.
7: No, I like that movie.
0: Galvin hated that.
2: Cody, if you'd like to see that movie, when you come for the cruise, I'll just take you around to a bunch of different dirty hotels, and you can watch it, because that's every hotel in Florida.
7: Oh, yeah. We have plenty of those here in East Texas as well. Yeah, you know, a lot of used syringes.
0: Yeah.
7: People that may or may not be dead.
0: Right.
7: You just got to shake them real hard.
0: Right.
2: The other one I thought you were going to go for was, Cody, what do you think of MacGruber?
0: Oh,
7: I love MacGruber.
2: Yes. It is one of the funniest movies of all time. Mike does not like it because me, his wife, and his best friend all say it's hilarious. So he refuses to admit that it's funny.
0: I didn't say it's not funny. It's just not my type of humor.
35: And what,
0: it's just too... Like, what's that other show that I hate that my wife loves?
2: I Think You Should Leave.
0: I Think You Should Leave.
7: Oh, I don't like that.
0: I don't like that at all.
7: I hate it. I don't think Tim Robinson's funny at all.
0: Me either.
7: I think it's the same, like, shtick thing.
2: I'll laugh every time.
7: Every single thing.
0: Same dumb, obnoxious face.
7: Yeah. Yes.
0: Yeah.
7: It's annoying. I don't like it.
2: Okay. Well,
0: there's one more. There's one more.
2: Oh, yeah, I know. Nomadland.
0: Yeah, Nomadland. Was that Frances McDormand?
7: Oh, I didn't watch it. I don't like Frances McDormand.
1: Is that She Poops in the Bucket?
0: Yeah. How do you not like Frances McDormand? She's one of the prize actresses of our time.
7: Okay. I don't know. I'm not a fan. I get like a weird feeling.
2: Not even Almost Famous?
7: Oh, I love Almost Famous.
2: Yeah, but I'm saying like her character in there, didn't like?
7: No, she's great in Almost Famous.
2: Yeah.
7: I just don't like her in anything.
0: Having read Cameron Crowe's book after seeing it. Did you read the book?
7: No, I haven't read it yet, but I've heard from everybody that I need to read it.
0: Cody, it is. I mean, I think I read it in like 2 days, and I never read. It is a great book, but having a little bit of Almost Famous to... you know, use those actors to kind of fill those roles. The mother like, you didn't realize how much she nailed the mother until you hear some of the other things the mother has said and how good she is as the mother.
7: Yeah, that's kind of what I figured. Apparently, they got along really well on set, too. Frances McDormand and Cameron Crowe's mom.
0: Oh, really?
7: Yeah, like, Cameron Crowe's mom visited the set a few times, and he wanted to keep them apart because he didn't want Frances McDormand to be, like, influenced on how she acted.
0: She nailed it.
7: And, yeah, he said he turned around and looked, and they were over there, like, laughing in the corner. Oh, no.
0: I have to tell you something else. You really turned me on to something with a couple of weeks ago. I told you on the show that I had the nightmare, a literal nightmare, a mare jumping on. So I got into reading about the mares. And a mare is some mythical beast that attacks you like a devil in the middle of the night, sits on your chest, and they say it would kill people in their sleep. And I had a dream that one of these jumped on me and screamed in my face, and it scared the hell out of me. And I woke up, you know, yelling and punching in the air, and it happened to me again. Not as bad as the first time, but that's some really weird stuff, man.
7: Yeah, you might be cursed.
0: I don't think so. I sleep like a goddamn baby.
2: Maybe that's why you're not getting the interviews.
7: You might be cursed just in other aspects of life or something. Maybe there's a curse, you know, heading your way.
0: Oh, yeah. Well, that's something to look forward to.
7: Yeah. Well, I mean, I guess we all are to an extent.
0: Will you go see Age of Disclosure?
7: The Steven Spielberg movie. Disclosure Day?
0: What did I say? Age of Disclosure?
7: Age of Disclosure.
0: Disclosure Day.
7: Yeah, that's probably the only movie that I'll go see in theaters this year.
0: I want to go see it.
7: I'm excited.
0: I want to go see it tomorrow, like when it comes out.
7: Yeah, I'm not going to do that, but I will go see it at some point.
0: Okay.
7: Yeah. All right.
0: Well, maybe.
7: I'm pretty excited to watch that one.
0: Yeah. Also, a couple of reasons why. One is because the hype is so good. The timeline of us having aliens and being on the Age of Disclosure right now. And then the other thing is I really don't know what this movie's about other than Emily Blunt starts clucking a couple of times.
7: Yeah, she does do some clucking. Yeah. Emily Blunt's super hot, too.
0: I don't see that at all.
7: That's crazy.
0: She bugs me like Pam from The Office.
2: She is hot if I never heard her or saw her personality.
7: Oh, see, I think, yeah, the voice makes it, you know, an accent really amps things up for me.
0: I do like an accent.
7: Besides, like, a Boston accent. I mean, right. That's disgusting.
0: Would you take English over Southern?
7: Well, yeah.
0: Like Alabama.
7: I'm surrounded by that kind of stuff.
0: Yeah, but you're in East Texas. Is that the same as that, like, Sweet Home Alabama kind of girl? That Reese Witherspoon kind of?
7: Yeah. Have you ever watched the movie Bernie with Matthew McConaughey and Jack Black?
0: I have not.
7: Oh, you might want to watch that. But it takes place in Carthage, Texas, which is, you know, right down the street from me. And they use all locals for, like, the interviews in the movie. That'll give you a pretty good idea of what everybody sounds like in this place. Right. Yeah. Yeah, it's about as backwoods as it gets. but no, English is top. I mean, Australian is number one for sure. But,
0: Australian, you say?
7: Oh, yeah. Huh. Oh, of course. And then, of course, like Eastern European, you know.
0: Yeah, like something that sounds like a vampire is talking to me.
7: Oh, yeah. Yeah, I got a big vampire thing. Yeah. So, you know. Yeah.
0: This is Cody Tucker who joins us. You can find him on the internet at The Cody Tucker Show, and you can find him on YouTube as well. What are you guys doing? I saw you. Would you recast the Warriors?
7: Yeah, we did the Warriors last week. Yeah. That was the movie that we did. Not last week. This week. The Warriors. Yeah. So we recast it for the 80s.
0: Yeah. Oh, what 80s stars would be in it? When was that in the 70s, that movie?
7: Yeah, came out in 79. Okay. So it's not that far from the 80s.
0: Right.
7: But people have brought it to my attention that 1979 is very close to the 1980s, which I'm fully aware of.
0: Right.
7: But it's a night and day difference.
0: Yeah. If you start pulling the Michael J. Foxes of the mid-80s out of there.
7: Exactly.
0: Yeah, I get you.
7: Yeah, like I put Val Kilmer in it. Yeah,
0: that would be good.
7: So, that's good.
0: That is, The Warriors is one of the weirdest movies of my childhood.
7: Mm.
2: It's a great movie,
7: it's a pretty weird movie. I
2: don't know how much it stands up today, but it was great whenever I watched it whenever I was younger. The Baseball Furies and all the different...
0: Right.
7: It stands up. Yeah, it stands up decently well.
2: My buddy went as a Baseball Fury for Halloween. That was pretty cool. Was that
0: the Wongs or was that the... Don't mess with the Wongs, or was that the Wanderers?
8: No, that was the Wanderers.
0: The Wanderers.
7: Yeah, that's the Wanderers.
0: Yeah, don't mess with the Wongs.
7: Yeah, No, the baseball Furies are the coolest.
2: Yeah,
7: that's
2: for
7: the
2: sure.
7: coolest group. Well, the Riffs really are the coolest. You know, the black dudes that had the like black leather jacket, sunglasses.
0: Yeah,
7: you know,
0: yeah.
7: Those guys were awesome.
0: And there were the lesbians.
7: Mm-hmm. Yeah, the Lizzies.
0: The Lizzies. Yeah.
7: Yeah, the chicks are packed.
0: yeah. All right, what do you got for us this week, Cody?
7: Okay, so I went through, I was reading on like presidential pardons, people who have been pardoned by the president. There's some interesting ones, so I thought I'd kind of run through some of those real quick.
0: All right.
7: So throughout American history, long list of famous people have been pardoned by the president. The pirate Jean Lafitte was pardoned by James Madison. Brigham Young was pardoned by James Buchanan. Moses Robinette, the great-great-grandfather of Joe Biden, was pardoned for attempted murder by Abraham Lincoln.
0: Oh, wow.
7: President Nixon was pardoned by President Ford. George Steinbrenner pardoned by Ronald Reagan. And Jimmy Carter also pardoned a celebrity. The person he pardoned was Peter Yarrow from the iconic folk trio Peter, Paul, and Mary. The crime that he had been arrested for was sexually assaulting a 14-year-old girl.
0: Oh, oh my God. I thought you were going to say something like a peaceful protest or a marijuana or something.
2: Jeez.
0: Oh, my God.
2: There you go.
0: And who did that? Carter?
7: Jimmy Carter.
0: That doesn't seem very Carter-like.
2: You're free. Don't worry about it.
7: Yeah. It kind of seems a little Carter-like.
2: It's the 70s.
1: Oh, the 70s?
0: Yeah. Jeez. Who would you pardon?
7: It was the 70s, yeah.
0: Who would you pardon if you were president?
7: Jodi Arias? Is she alive?
0: She's smoking hot but crazy.
7: Yeah.
0: What about famous people I don't know. It doesn't really matter.
2: I'd pardon Cain Velasquez.
0: Yeah.
7: Oh, that's one that just, should have never even served a day.
2: For sure.
0: Well, didn't he shot the wrong person, though?
2: Yeah, but still.
0: Yeah.
7: it was
2: the molester's father, so he probably did something wrong in his life.
0: Yeah,
7: that usually doesn't come out of nowhere, right. So... Yeah. I don't know. What celebrities are in jail?
0: Was Muhammad Ali pardoned?
7: Oh, I don't know. I don't think so.
0: I would pardon Muhammad Ali.
7: Yeah. I mean, do you pardon people after they've served their time?
0: Yes, because it comes off their record, and they no longer have to register as a felon or as an offender. That's why they do that.
1: Sometimes they pardon people that are dead.
0: Mm-hmm.
7: Yeah, so I would pardon Fred Willard.
0: For spanking off in the movie theater?
7: Yeah, what's he supposed to do in there?
0: Isn't that the whole point of what you're in there for? Yeah.
2: Muhammad Ali did not need to be pardoned because the U.S. Supreme Court unanimously overturned his draft evasion conviction in 1971.
0: I would think that would have been good for Obama or something.
2: Later in 77, President Jimmy Carter, who pardons, sexual assault people, also issued a blanket pardon to all Vietnam War draft evaders.
0: Oh. Okay. Well,
1: what was Steinbrenner in
7: double strike?
0: Steinbrenner did something with money. The Dave Winfield thing, and I can't remember. It was some.
7: I can't remember either, but it was the
0: Which it was trying to dig up. I don't really remember. I want to say it's something to do with Dave Winfield
1: for his 1974 felony conviction of conspiracy and obstruction of justice. Pardon was granted. It doesn't say. Oh, he was funneling corporate funds to President Richard Nixon's 72 reelection campaign.
0: I don't know where Dave Winfield fits.
7: Yeah, that's interesting. Yeah. So I thought there was something with Dave Winfield.
0: Did he get suspended from baseball for that?
7: I think he got suspended. Yeah.
0: Federal, he was trying to dig up dirt on Dave Winfield or something.
7: Yes.
1: Says federal investigators.
7: Yeah, because Dave Winfield was wanting a trade or something like that, or a contract. It was a contract negotiation or something like that, I think.
1: Federal investigators found that Steinbrenner had used his company, the American Shipbuilding Company, to make $100,000 in illegal corporate contributions to Nixon's campaign. He was also convicted of trying to intimidate a company employees by lying about the contributions to a grand jury. He pleaded guilty to avoid jail time.
0: Gotcha.
1: Was fined $15,000.
0: Okay.
1: I'm sure that was tough for him. And was it says he was temporarily suspended from baseball at the time.
7: Yeah, well,
2: Mike, you said before you had pardoned Tiger King.
0: Did I say that?
2: Yeah, Joe Exotic. Yeah, you said there was no reason for him to be in jail.
0: I don't even know why he's in jail.
2: He's in jail because he's a piece of garbage that abused animals. And
1: was
0: I would let him run.
2: Murder for a hire plot.
0: And then I would let him stay. Yeah. I mean, I think I might have said I would let him out just because he was so topical at the time. You know, I don't even know. I probably let that guy run.
2: But like some of the people, obviously, we know Diddy is in there. Harvey Weinstein, R. Kelly.
0: So Diddy stays. I mean, Diddy, you can't pardon Diddy because he beat up that girl. No matter what he's in jail for, you beat up that girl, you can't pardon him.
7: That alone, you're locked up.
0: Right.
7: Like, you know.
2: Harvey Weinstein.
0: Harvey Weinstein was a terrible person.
7: Keep him in there.
2: Yep. R. Kelly.
0: R. Kelly.
7: Keep him in there.
0: There's so much proof against him.
7: They were kids.
0: Yeah.
1: What
0: yeah.
1: about Ron Jeremy?
0: Ron Jeremy's
1: out.
2: Yeah. Ron Jeremy's
1: out.
0: He's still on house arrest.
1: But he's still basically
0: Yeah, I don't.
7: Yeah, and he did horrible things. Like, I'm not pardoning anybody who did something actually bad.
0: Right, you're not Jimmy Carter.
2: I think he has doesn't even know anymore. So.
0: I think Ron Jeremy did so many other bad things, and he only got caught for one. So, no, I don't pardon Ron Jeremy.
2: Danny Masterson.
0: No.
2: Elizabeth Holmes.
0: She was the fraud.
2: Therma, whatever.
0: No. She's a bad person, too. She should stay in jail just for dancing to Can't Touch This. Did you ever see that video?
7: I don't know what that
0: they
7: is.
0: Had a corporate like a corporate meeting when they got some approval from the FDA, and they all came out dancing to Can't Touch This, and they were all like trying to white people dance. It's one of the most horrific things you ever see.
2: It's a lot like Microsoft.
0: Yeah.
7: Or when George Bush went to Africa and was playing the bongos. That was a good time. I would have maybe pardoned I had it just on the top of my head, and now it's gone. Wow.
0: Not that it matters, but like Jim Morrison and those...
7: That's who... Okay, so I would definitely pardon Jim Morrison because he didn't do anything. But I would pardon Ozzy for, urinating
2: on the Alamo.
7: I mean, the Alamo one, even coming from someone born and raised in Texas, the Alamo is the biggest joke ever. I mean, one, we lost, and we were kind of the bad guys.
0: Also, I think Ozzy likes to have that on his record.
2: Yeah, it's cool.
7: Yeah, I don't think Ozzy would want to have been pardoned for it.
0: No.
7: But, but I would definitely, pardon him for that, because who cares?
0: Yeah, who wants Ozzy to be in jail? All right, what else you got for us?
7: Okay, so for years, anyone who wanted to cast Hugh Grant in a film would have to negotiate with his agent, a man named James Howe Ely. Well, turns out there was never a man named James Howe Ely.
2: Great.
7: Ely was actually Hugh Grant using a fake Scottish accent and pretending to be his own agent to avoid paying high commission fees. The reason he got caught is because every once in a while, the emails from Ely would be signed from Hugh. This is because sometimes Hugh Grant would get drunk and forget that he was using the fake name.
2: That's great.
0: That is really good.
7: I
0: am surprised more people don't do that. I remember seeing a story on 60 Minutes one time of a woman who is a Broadway actress, and she created a very loud, stereotypical Broadway agent. Hi, I'm calling about Sheila, like one of those ladies.
7: Yeah.
0: And she would make her own phone calls, and because she was so boisterous, she would get in front of more people, and she actually would book herself gigs.
7: There's nothing like illegal about that, right?
0: No, I mean, there's a little fraud in there, but I don't think it's hurting anybody.
7: Yeah, because I mean, I might start doing that.
0: Yeah,
7: because I will say I've done maybe a small version of that, sending emails out to people to try to get them on the podcast. Like if they're big names, I'll say I'm calling on, or I'm emailing on behalf of Cody Tucker, which is true because I am.
0: Sure, you are.
7: But I'm just neglecting to mention that I am the guy.
0: Well, Gio texts Fred Durst from or emails Fred Durst from Limp Bizkit every once in a while, and he writes back. He'll write back, and then he'll sign this may or may not be Fred Durst.
2: Yeah,
0: at the end of the year.
7: That's amazing.
0: Yeah, so at least you know you're.
7: Getting I love Fred Durst.
0: Yeah, I don't hate Fred Durst, but
1: I can't disclose how I was able to find this email.
0: Right, that's okay.
1: But I'm pretty sure
2: Fred Durst at AOL.
1: No, it's not that. Yeah, it took a lot of cross Google searching.
0: I just think that's great that you have the direct line to him.
7: Yeah. Oh, yeah. I mean, I think we all wish we could have a direct line to Fred Durst. The world would be a better place out there.
0: All right. Well, what do you got coming up? I miss the old days when you used to interview porn stars. Who's the biggest celebrity that you ever reached out to that knew that was like, oh, yeah, I know who you are. I do the show.
7: Oh, Charlie Sheen.
0: Oh, really?
7: Yeah, well, he didn't do it. Right. But, he, you know, I did get a yes and then just nothing.
0: Hard to nail down, yeah.
7: Yeah, yeah, he's a little slippery.
0: remember when he did the Torpedo of Truth tour when the whole Tiger Blood thing was going on?
7: It was one of the greatest times in our nation's history.
0: I did that interview here in Tampa in the arena. It was, I mean, I think I held my breath the whole time. Like, I didn't know what was going on. And then, like, seconds before it went down, was it Jeff Ross?
2: Yeah, Jeff Ross.
0: Jeff Ross goes, he goes, I think you should come on the tour bus. And I was like, okay. And I went on the tour bus. Charlie Sheen had a radio guy from Australia that had flown into the United States to join the tour. So at the last minute, he was wanting to have him do the interview, even though I've been for weeks. I had to lay it down with Charlie Sheen. I had to get serious for a second. I had to go, look, you can do whatever you want, but this is my audience. These are my people. I've been in this market for 30 years. And you're going to leave and you're going to put this guy up there with an accent and nobody knows who he is. And you think he's going to control this lunatic crowd. And then he's going to ask you questions about that. And Charlie Sheen panicked and he goes, okay, you do it. Maybe he goes, you do it. And then I was like, oh, now we're talking. And, but thanks to Jeff Ross or else I would have got backdoored out of that whole deal.
7: Yeah.
0: That was one of the weirdest days. Charlie Sheen was one of the weirdest people. A nice guy. And, nothing about him made me think that he was a bad guy. But, I had him sign a baseball for me because we're big Major League fans, and he signed he signed the baseball, and the baseball wasn't even a real baseball. At the bottom it said made in China, and Charlie took it a pen and he wrote, I used to live here, and he drew that arrow and he gave it to me. He goes, I don't know why I wrote that. And I go, I don't know why he wrote that either. It's just made the whole thing even weirder. Yeah, he was great.
7: That's awesome.
0: It's one of those things where I go, I was a part of that.
7: Yeah, see, that's somebody who could get me to fall off the wagon.
0: Charlie?
7: Yeah. I feel like there's a handful, like Kiefer Sutherland as well. You know, he's got some wild stories. Maybe Christian Slater. Really, if I could just get the, you know, Young Guns 1 and 2 cast together.
0: Right. I do peyote with Lou Diamond Phillips.
7: Yeah. Oh, yeah. You're in the spirit world.
2: You see the size of that chicken? Definitely. We were talking about famous families and who's the anchor of those families, and we said Martin was definitely the anchor of the Sheens.
0: Yeah, now the anchor, not the most successful necessarily. But like Alec Baldwin is the anchor of the Baldwin family. If you name the family, we'll tell you who the anchor is.
7: Wait, what does anchor mean?
0: Then? Anchor is like the one that's most the most solidified as the without
2: most
0: him.
2: Prominent. Yeah, for the Smiths, we said Will Smith, not Jada Pinkett, not so Will Baldwin's Alec Baldwin.
0: Some of them very obvious. Some of them are a little
7: what about Arquette.
0: You have David.
7: Is it David?
0: I would say Rosanna.
7: Or Patricia.
0: Rosanna.
7: Patricia's younger.
0: Sorry, I'm confusing them. Yeah.
7: Rosanna, you know, had a big career too, but yeah.
2: Rosanna had a song about her though. That's pretty big.
0: That's true.
7: Two songs about her.
0: What's
7: she
0: the
7: had Rosanna
0: one?
7: In Your Eyes by Peter Gabriel.
2: Oh, that's about her?
7: Yeah, that's about Rosanna Arquette too.
0: Wow.
2: Everybody loves her.
7: I mean, my God, you know, that's pretty good.
0: That's a good one. I don't know. I would still stick with Rosanna because she was there first.
7: What about the Stallones?
0: Listen to me. I like Frank Stallone.
7: Me too. Yeah.
0: Frank Stallone made some good music for those movies. You know, Frank Stallone could have been the greatest musician in that year that he came out and would never get the credit because he's Sylvester Stallone's brother.
2: Yep.
0: He has no chance.
7: Yeah.
0: Take you back.
7: Take me back. Yeah. What about the Cusacks? I mean, Cusacks, you go John or Joan?
0: John.
7: Yeah. Yeah. Well, yeah, that's probably true.
0: Way to rub salt in the wound.
7: Mm-hmm. Oh. Yeah, well, I just thought I'd circle back to that. But,
0: thank you for that.
7: Joan looks weird.
2: Well, oh, yeah. She always has.
0: She went back to being a normal person for a little while. She took 6 years off.
7: Shouldn't have done that.
0: No.
7: Yeah. I mean, it looks like she doesn't have any teeth, which is odd.
0: Oh, really?
2: Yeah, she has that weird kind of meth mouth, weird face, but she's always kind of had that, you know? But as she gets older, she looks more like sucked in.
0: Yeah.
2: You know?
7: Yeah.
0: Maybe take a little Ozempic too. Might help.
2: You know, her biggest thing now is the Toy Story movies.
7: Sure. Yeah.
2: So you don't have to even look at her.
0: You like the Toy Story movies?
7: No, not really. Oh, no. Not a big Pixar fan. I love Disney movies. but not, you know, Pixar's okay. Like, I like Finding Nemo. I like the little fish.
0: I like the Minions.
7: Incredibles.
0: The Incredibles are great. The Minions.
7: Oh, it's not Pixar.
0: Whatever. Whatever it is.
7: I do love the Minions. Yeah. Oh, Minions are hilarious.
0: Yeah, yeah. See? We talked about it yesterday. I like the Minions.
7: Yeah, they're funny little things. I like those.
0: I was in a bad mood on Saturday, and that movie was on, and nobody was home, and I'm like, all right, I'll watch it for a few minutes. Make me happy. Eat some bananas.
7: Yeah, they're undeniably funny.
0: Yes.
7: Like, they're just very funny.
0: Yes. Okay, good. I'm glad we're on the same page there.
7: Oh, yeah, yeah, same page.
1: All right. Cody, are you any closer to coming to Tampa anytime soon?
7: No.
0: No.
1: You put any thought into that at all?
7: No, not really. Yeah. I mean, I'm about the same distance as I was, you know, last time. So still, you know, heading that direction, but I'm not I have not made any new ground.
0: Okay. That's all right. Listen, I like it.
1: You got time.
0: Yeah, you got plenty of time. We got time before the cruise. We got time before a whole bunch of events that we got going on through the rest of the year. You got to come if we do Punch Out. If we get Punch Out going, plus I might be fighting now. Punch Out is where we have people fight each other, and we've been doing them for years. And then a new company bought us, and they were like, "Hey, you know that thing you guys do where you beat each other up? You can't do that anymore." Mm-hmm. And I mean, we're talking about, you know, thousands of people showing up for these events, big ring. We had boxing professionals come in and do the play-by-play.
2: Winky Wright
0: came and did it with us last time. Mm-hmm. And it's a real good time. And most of them are fights that originate organically through natural hate of other people, like on the station and on the show. Like, this one black dude called the other white guy a racist, so we're going to set them up to fight. Then we had a really tall guy fight a really short guy. We had a guy fight a woman.
2: The best, I think, ever was we had a man transitioning to be a woman fight a woman who is transitioning to be a man.
0: Yeah.
7: Oh, wow.
2: Yeah, I like that.
0: The fact that we were able to get one was fantastic.
1: When the guy with one leg, he fought.
0: The guy with one leg fought. We had the dildo match where we hide giant rubber dildos in the corners, and you get to beat the other person with the dildos if you get to him first. We do the ladies' battle royal.
2: We did the Neapolitan, which was, did you say that or no?
0: No.
2: We had a white guy, a black guy, and a redhead.
7: That's great.
0: Yeah.
7: We've had this is amazing. I've never heard anything about it.
1: One-legged Dan, he just like right away got pushed over and fell on his one leg. And everybody's like, oh, no. But he won. Well, I mean, he won that fight.
0: Yep. One-legged Dan. I forgot.
7: Well, I might have to get in on this then.
0: Yeah. Listen.
7: I just figure out somebody I hate. I mean, there's plenty of people.
0: If you want to fight, we'll find a fight for you.
7: Yeah, well, maybe. I mean, it's been a while since I've been in a good tussle. So.
0: Yeah, or you could just come as a spectator.
7: Maybe I'll be a spectator turned, maybe like a manager, like ringside manager.
0: I like that. Or what?
7: Like a Virgil.
0: What if you come as a manager and then all of a sudden you get the call, you get tapped in?
7: That's what I'm saying. Yeah, like running. Virgil, you know, like how he was to the Million Dollar Man.
0: Sure.
7: Ted DiBiase.
0: All right, I like that. All right, so the main event that we're hoping for this year is our friend Ian Beckles, who's a former Tampa Bay Buccaneer, who's on our show every Monday and hangs out with us. 56 years old?
1: I think so.
0: And Pat Maroon, who recently retired from the Tampa Bay Lightning, who is known as a fighter. So we have those guys fight each other in the ring.
7: Whew.
0: I think Ian's a little hesitant. I don't think he's afraid, but I think he's a little hesitant at 58 years old to step into a ring with a guy who just retired from the NHL.
7: But hockey dudes are a different breed of people,
2: for sure.
0: But Ian's, I feel like Ian is like, I always say, punching Ian, I don't want to fight Ian. Punching Ian would be like punching a building. Nothing happens to it. You know, you could hit him as hard as you want, and he just laughs at you.
7: Yeah, you ever have those dreams where you're fighting someone and like your punches are just like nothing?
0: Nothing happens.
7: And you can swing as hard as you can, and it's like, you know, putty.
0: Yeah.
7: Yeah. That's what it kind of seemed. Yeah.
0: Right.
7: That wouldn't be good.
0: But that would be a great main event if we can get them to do it, and we'll raise some money for charity and do the whole deal. So I'll keep you posted, Virgil. We may need you.
7: Sounds good. Yeah.
0: We're going to take a break. When we come back from break, we're giving away tickets to see the world's biggest Jew hater, Kanye West, in a game that we play called Jew Know What, where you have to identify the famous Jew that we're describing, and then we're giving away tickets to see Kanye.
7: Oh, well, that sounds exciting.
0: Yeah. So I don't know if you're a fan or not, but...
7: Of Kanye?
0: Yeah.
7: Yeah, sort of. I mean, like the first couple albums.
0: And then he went off the deep end and everybody was like,
7: a little bit crazy. Yeah, got, but those first like College Dropouts, arguably one of the greatest albums of all time.
0: Yeah, yeah, he was great.
1: He's doing two sold out stadiums here in Tampa.
7: That's amazing.
0: It is amazing.
7: Good for him.
0: Guy made a shirt with a swastika on it and he's still selling out two nights with 70,000 people.
7: Like, insane. Could you imagine if, like, Olivia Newton-John had done that back in, like, the 80s?
0: No.
7: You know, she was big.
0: Yeah.
7: But she couldn't have withstood that.
0: No.
1: No.
0: No, I don't know any people that can. The argument here is Kanye can't be canceled because he's worth so much money.
7: Yeah, well, also, you just can't be canceled if you don't let yourself be canceled.
0: That's true, too.
7: Just don't go on an apology tour. Don't hide for, you know, 6 months. People, you know, will listen to your stuff, you know, if they want to listen to it.
0: Like that lady from the home television that said the poop N-word that was on the ladder.
7: Oh, yeah.
0: Like, I feel like if they would have just let that go, she'd still be on HGTV and nobody would be like, oh, that's the lady that said the N-word. Nobody would care. They would just be like, she said something stupid.
7: Yeah. Well, it also wasn't live.
0: Right.
7: So maybe, like, just don't air it.
0: Somebody didn't like her.
7: That's what makes me think that like she might not be the greatest person.
0: Right.
1: She was like, delete that right away.
0: Right, and they were like, nope. This is what we've been waiting for, Mary. We finally got you. Keep talking to us. Keep talking down to us. See what happens.
7: Yeah, because if she was like a nice person, I feel like they would have been like, all right, let's scrub this.
0: Yeah. Make sure she's safe. Yeah. But they didn't care.
7: Yeah,
0: they just lined her up to be crushed. All right. Find Cody Tucker on the Instagram at the Cody Tucker Show. Also on YouTube. And he'll join us every Thursday on this show. Cody, thank you for your patience this morning. It was great to catch up with you.
7: Sounds good.
0: No, all right, brother.
7: It was a good time.
0: And we'll keep you posted on the punch out.
7: Sounds good.
0: All right,
7: looking
0: buddy.
7: Forward to it.
0: Take I'll start trading it. Cody Tucker. Right? It would be great if Cody gets the urge to fight in
1: here. He's not coming here.
0: I don't know. I think if it's something that interests him, like if you tell him, hey, Cody, come to town, go to Universal Studios, go to something and go to the...
2: oh, you should send him to Dinosaur World.
1: That's great.
0: That. Yeah. I didn't think about that.
1: They do have Jurassic Park over there, the Universal.
2: Mm-hmm.
1: You know, but I don't think he likes rides and stuff. Theme parks.
0: I know, but...
8: He would probably like the Dinosaur World better.
0: You think so?
8: Yeah, I think so.
0: I think they're just... Those are just concrete dinosaurs.
8: Yeah, but you know, there's a lot of information there.
0: Yeah.
8: He's interested in that stuff.
0: I'd much rather see the robotic dinosaurs at Universal.
1: Unless we go to Texas, we'll never meet Cody in person. Never.
0: I don't believe that.
1: If we go to him somewhere,
35: right?
1: He's not coming to us. We will never meet him in person.
35: I even think if we went to Texas, we still might not meet him.
2: That's true.
1: Probably.
2: It's true.
1: But that would be our best chance.
0: I feel like our first chance at meeting Cody is we're going to meet in the middle somewhere, like at a Super Bowl or at somewhere where he's doing
1: New
0: press.
1: New Orleans.
0: Yeah.
2: I feel like Gio has ulterior motives talking about Texas. He just wants to go there to go to Whataburger headquarters.
1: That's true.
0: Is that where it is? Is that where it is?
1: I feel like they'd accept me with open arms.
0: All right. We have tickets to give away to see Kanye West. Ye, as the kids like to call him today. He will be at the Raymond James Stadium for two sold-out shows. We have your tickets. We will play You Know What next on 102.5 The Bone.
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9: Looks pretty good to wrap up your Thursday morning commute. That's on both sides of the bay with no accidents reported on any of the major roadways. Howard Franklin Bridge, Courtney Campbell Causeway, and Gandy Bridge all running up to speed as well, and that's in both directions. I'm Monica with traffic.
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10: This is Fox 13's Dave Osterberg from the Sky Tower Weather Center. Hot and steamy for your Thursday with a 50% chance of some showers or storms and a high temperature near 90 degrees for you this afternoon. Warm and damp tonight with a low temperature in the upper 70s. And Friday, more heat, but the

0: storms will move inland during the afternoon. Highs again near 90 degrees.
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1: We should just get married.
2: Who's that?
0: Dua Lipa?
2: Yeah, she did, yeah. So that actor guy that's not in her class.
0: Oh. Good for him.
2: He's not, Carmen. I call him, I see him.
0: Yep. You know that watching the World Cup is just fine and fun and it's great, but watching Team USA win with hundreds of people losing their minds every time we score, that is a completely different experience. That's why Michelob Ultra is throwing three huge USA soccer watch parties around the Tampa Bay area. They're coming out there with a 20-foot screen, of course, cold beer. They have giveaways, pipe and drum, cannons, and basically it's the closest thing to being inside the stadium without having to get on a plane and go to one of the games. The first one is happening on Friday with the Rowdies at Al Lang Stadium with Team USA as they take on Paraguay. The game is at 9. The gates open at 7 o'clock. Plus, if you're there and you're 21 or older, you can enter for a chance to win a pair of tickets to actually go to the World Cup live in Miami. It is all happening on Friday at 9 p.m. USA versus Paraguay. Family friendly. Everybody's invited. Come on out and join them. And enjoy $5 Michelob Ultras all night. It's the USA Soccer Watch Party this Friday night. Check out soccer. Everybody's very excited for it.
2: Yeah.
0: All right, we got some stuff to give away right now. We got tickets to give away to see Kanye West. I don't know whether you agree with it or not, but people still want it. He is a guy that cannot be canceled.
2: And we figured since he's so bad that we would go the opposite way and go good and educate people on some Jewish people facts.
0: Exactly. We're over here just to let people know that the Jews are not bad people.
2: Yeah.
0: Help no matter what Kanye says. Mm-hmm. And it's time for us to play a little Jew Know What. All right, Galvin.
2: Let's get a contestant out of the line.
0: Give me one second.
2: Sure.
0: I'm just enjoying the music. So, I was trying to time this out commercial-wise, but I have to give blood.
2: Okay.
0: I have to give a blood sample.
2: Yeah.
0: And the girl is coming to get the blood now. She should be here any minute.
2: You have to, does she have to take blood or just like finger
0: take
2: or prick?
0: She has to take blood through, from my arm.
2: Gotcha.
0: And I'm just wondering if there's anything we could do with it. Like if we can...
3: Like drink it or dump it?
0: No. Like if you can try to see how concentrated she is on it, try to scare her out of it while she's doing it. I don't know.
4: So while she's trying to stick you,
0: scare her. See if you can do something. Maybe not when she's sticking me.
2: Oh. Do it over the board.
0: No, I definitely don't want to do that.
2: Blood just starts squirting everywhere. Oh my God.
0: Good morning. Who is this?
5: Hello?
0: Yes, sir. Who is this?
5: This is Jackson. How are you doing, Mike?
0: I'm great, sir. You ready to play Juno What?
5: I'm ready. I want to go see Yay.
0: All right, here we go.
2: All right, we're going to give you some facts about a famous Jew. You have to let us know who it is. You know, you can kind of give us what you're thinking and stuff, but we'll ask you for your final answer at the end. You're going to get five facts, one from each one of us. I will start out.
5: Okay.
2: This Jew was born in Vancouver in 1982. All right? Then we go over to Carmen.
6: Okay. This Jew, though not known for it, started performing stand-up comedy at just 13 years old.
0: Uh-huh.
2: All right, so you have two facts. This Jew is Canadian, born in Vancouver in 1982, and started doing stand-up comedy at 13 years old, although not known as a stand-up comedian. What's your thought process so far?
5: That's Seth Rogen?
0: Is that an official guess already, or you want to hear the rest of the clues?
5: No, I'll hear another clue, just in case.
2: All right, let's go over to Joe. Clue number three.
4: Clue number three. This Jew belongs to the roughly 10% of the population that is left-handed.
0: Oh, left-handed Jew.
4: Left-handed Jew.
2: All right. You want another clue, or you want to put in a guess?
5: No, I'll go with Seth Rogen.
2: You're going to go with Seth Rogen as your final answer.
0: You're not even going to hear the rest of the clues. You're so sure that it's Seth Rogen.
5: I'm pretty sure. I know he was a stand-up comedian at 13, and I think he was born in Vancouver. We'll go for it. Lock it in.
0: He indeed was, sir. Congratulations.
2: Yeah.
0: Your Jew is Seth Rogen. You know your Jew, sir.
7: Maybe we'll make it too easy.
2: Listen, I had the easy ones later on,
7: yeah.
2: So we would finally get it, because I was going to have met his childhood friend and longtime collaborator, Evan Goldberg, at bar mitzvah classes, and then this one would have given it away. Goldberg this Jew co-wrote the first draft of Superbad when they were only 13 years old.
0: Wow. Well, there you go. Congratulations to my friend. You are going to see Yay, as the kids like to call
2: him. Didn't even need all the Jew clues.
0: No, you didn't need all the Jew clues. You know your Jews.
5: I think I do know my Jews. I appreciate you guys a lot. I was going to buy some tickets for it anyways.
0: I'm going to put you on hold, and Carmen will grab you here during the break, and we'll hook you up. She is on light 8, Carmen.
6: Got it.
0: I like that. I like somebody that wins and knows what they want.
2: Yeah.
0: All right, good. Congratulations. Therefore, we will take a quick break and we will come back. It is the Mike Calta Show. 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
10: Looks pretty good to wrap up your Thursday morning commute. That's on both sides of the bay with no accidents reported on any of the major roadways. Howard Franklin Bridge, Courtney Campbell Causeway, and Gandy Bridge all running up to speed as well, and that's in both directions. I'm Monica with traffic.
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13: Hey, fellas. It's JoJo here, a.k.a. Judge Juicy. 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
1: This is Fox 13's Dave Osterberg from the Sky Tower Weather Center. Hot and steamy for your Thursday with a 50% chance of some showers or storms and a high temperature near 90 degrees for you this afternoon. Warm and damp tonight with a low temperature in the upper 70s. And Friday, more heat, but the storms will move inland during the afternoon. Highs again near 90 degrees.
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0: Mike Calta Show. It's 1025 The Bone. During the break, I just gave blood.
1: Yeah, it was quick. She was good.
0: She's great. She came in. It's from my steroids. She came in, wrapped up my arm, sucked two vials of the blood out of my arm, and no problem, and left. And I went into a blood mobile to volunteer to donate blood, and they collapsed my vein in my arm on both sides. It's like, okay.
1: Yeah, there's differences.
0: Big difference, yeah. Are you familiar with Diners, Drive-Ins, and Dives?
1: Sure. Guy Fieri.
0: Guy Fieri.
1: Mm-hmm.
0: So, Galvin, I've talked about this on the show before. For a fat Italian, I do not like cold cuts.
1: Right.
0: And it is insane to me that I could look at the sandwich and go, that looks delicious, but don't like it. I don't like to eat. Like, I don't hate salami. I don't hate. I'll eat roast beef as my go-to, but I don't love it. I'll eat it occasionally. If my wife makes it, I'll eat a turkey sandwich.
1: Yeah.
0: A turkey with cheese and mayo, I'll eat that.
2: Oh, yeah.
0: Right, yeah, yeah, but I don't, but I never get a turkey sub from anywhere. Like, it does nothing for me. But this, I have a favorite sandwich shop. It's called the Mustard Seed, and it's right over here
1: in Lutz.
0: It is fantastic. They make their own sandwiches, and they're just wonderful.
2: I pass it every day.
0: The Mustard Seed?
2: Yeah.
0: Oh. Have you been in it?
2: Worth going in?
0: Oh, Carmen.
1: So good.
0: So you'll, okay. In fact, you maybe don't start.
2: Wait, no.
0: Maybe don't start.
1: You're not ready.
0: You're not ready yet.
2: Okay.
0: And the other thing, Carmen, is that they have a ton of cheese there.
2: Oh, yeah.
0: Yeah. So.
1: Yeah, everything there is fantastic.
0: My wife and I were making plans to go out one night, and we went to the Mustard Seed for lunch. And while we were in the Mustard Seed waiting for them to make our sandwiches, my wife said, do you want to go out tonight, or do you just want to get a bunch of cheese and sit home?
1: Oh,
0: and
1: yeah.
0: That's
1: the thing.
0: That's what we did.
1: That's
0: we
1: so
0: got a
1: hot.
0: Whole tray of cheese.
2: Okay.
0: And we just sat there and watched TV and ate cheese.
2: I'm doing that today.
0: It's pretty fantastic. But anyway, that's not what I was here to talk about. Diners, Drive-Ins, and Dives are going to a place that I've never been to called Cousin Vinny's Sandwich Shop. And I guess that's in Tampa.
1: I hear about this place all the time. I see it in a lot of social media.
0: I have never been there, and I'll be honest with you, I never heard of it just because I'm out of the loop. But there is a picture in the Tampa Bay Times today of this sandwich that they have, and it's making me want to go there right now.
1: Yeah? What is it?
0: Like, I don't know, but it looks like maybe some, I don't even know, Galvin, some sort of spicy ham.
1: Okay.
0: And like maybe a little salami in there, but it's the right amount of lettuce. And this, this looks perfect.
1: What is the Italian meat that is spicy? Is it
3: prosciutto?
1: No,
0: capicola.
1: Yeah, capicola.
0: Yeah.
1: So
0: looks like
1: I
0: it might be a little capicola.
1: I got
0: gabagool.
1: I got. Is that what gabagool?
0: That's a gabagool.
1: Okay. All right. So I got a sandwich that had that on there because it was like an Italian sandwich and it had salami and it had that. That made me sweat.
0: Yeah.
1: Yeah.
0: Oh, yeah,
1: I didn't realize it was that hot.
0: Yeah.
1: And I'm very sensitive to that stuff. Like I do like. Spicy food. I can't handle it, though, but I enjoy it. But, yeah, it was spicy, but it was one of those ones where you're just mopping your forehead while you're eating and going, oh, this
0: yeah,
1: is
0: you're,
1: so good.
0: You're earning that one.
1: Turning bright red.
0: Well, anyway, good luck to Cousin Vinny's sandwich shop because it looks fantastic.
1: Cousin Vinny's, I got to tell you, that draws me in. If it's called Cousin Vinny's, that sounds like it'd be good.
0: Like they know about sandwiches.
1: Yeah.
0: Yeah.
1: Uncle Sal's, Cousin Vinny's.
0: Yeah,
1: you
0: right,
1: know?
0: Right. Fat Sal's.
1: Yeah.
0: Mike Calta Show, good morning.
4: Hello, there's Medicine Man.
0: Okay, too early. We'll come back. Oh. Mike Calta Show, hello. Hello.
5: Hey, Mike, what's going on?
0: How you doing, sir?
5: Good. I just wanted to call a couple of commercial breaks ago. I know this has nothing to do with you guys, but they aired an ad for the Atlanta Braves baseball organization looking for a new coach.
0: I heard that yesterday, and I thought that is an interesting way to find a coach. Considering we had two of the best baseball coaches in all of college baseball in the studio with us on Monday or on Tuesday or whatever it was.
1: Yes, sir.
5: Is Cox Media like putting that at every market? Are they that desperate?
0: Cox or the Braves? Cox isn't desperate. Cox is just taking the advertising. And the Braves, I mean, look, if the Braves, it doesn't seem to me that it would be something you'd find through LinkedIn or through radio advertising. Like, you'd think you'd have to have some sort of skills to do that.
1: Yeah, so not even the fact that it's on the radio or whatever. It may be something interesting because, obviously, Florida is not super far from Georgia. And if you're a coach and you could go there and
0: stuff. But also, this is minor league, and I think their minor leagues are here.
1: But also, Cox Corporate is in Atlanta. I wonder if that's in the wrong cart. It's running a thing that's, you know. I wonder if that's the situation.
0: Well, it said that you must be able to live in one of their minor league towns in one of the minor league cities. And I think that that is what it's designed for, looking for a minor league coach. It doesn't seem like the kind of job to me that you would look for on a radio ad.
2: But again, maybe they're doing some type of stunt. You know what I mean? Like,
0: trying to find something different.
2: Right. Like the Dr. Pepper. Their commercial. Yeah. They got that off of a TikTok. Yeah. You know what I mean? A girl made a song.
1: Also, you know what Atlanta Braves said? Screw TV. We're going radio.
0: Oh, yeah.
1: They're on board, baby.
0: They know what's up.
3: Suck on that, Belcher.
0: Mike, out the show. Good morning.
4: Morning, Mike. I just had a question about your AC. It seems like you, I'm not an AC guy, but I'm saying you have super heat and air. You obviously have a large house because I had an issue before I bought a new house about a year or so ago. Do you think that it's not big enough, or obviously you like it in the 60s, as do I, but I had to put multiple, and you probably have multiple AC units in there. And I'm wondering, do you think that it's not big enough to run?
0: No. So I'll tell you exactly what the situation is. I have three units, just so you know. And there's a unit dedicated for upstairs. There's a unit dedicated for my main bedroom and the master bedroom and bathroom and all that stuff.
1: Got zones.
0: And then the kids' room and the guest rooms. And the damper on one broke, and then when they came and fixed it, the damper on the other broke. So because people were like, "Oh man, maybe Superheat Air is not doing a good job." No, there's just three units.
3: A damn damper
0: things
3: going
0: go wrong.
3: On.
0: Yeah, and but see, the thing is, we built this room that we're in now afterwards, and there's no dedicated air conditioning for this room. So what happens is all the air blows in here first before it goes out into the house. So for some reason today, this room is not cooling off, but the rest of the house is freezing. So something's going on. And then my son's
4: damper. I'm not sure.
0: Yeah.
4: I'm sorry. I'm not sure if you probably have because your buddy Pete does the tint. But I tell you, I tinted my whole house, and it definitely does help. I mean, as far as probably, because a lot of places say that you need, there's like 22 degree difference between the outside temperature and inside. Like,
0: right.
4: if it's 110 out or at 100 degrees out, you're only going to get 78, you know, 8 degrees, which is unacceptable. You know what I mean? That's wrong.
0: Sure,
4: you know what
0: sure.
4: I mean? So, I mean, who can live like that? You know, 78 degrees. I mean, I would shoot myself. But yeah, I think that you should have like 10, and the tint's knocked off literally six degrees off my house because of the, you can have blackout curtains, whatever you want. The UV rays already pass through the window.
0: Yeah, they get
4: what
0: trapped.
4: I was told. And it's trapped, right. It's basically, it's already in your house.
0: Right.
4: And it's cooking, you know what I mean? So, I don't know, I just figured I would ask because I kind of had the same problem where I was constantly calling somebody and they always were coming. So, I know you were wrapping up the show, but I just wanted to ask.
0: Thank you. And by the way, Pete does do that, 813 Tinting. They do tint your home, and he's offered to come on out here and tint that. I just got to get it done. I got to coordinate with him because I do have my whole kitchen is just basically facing the surface of the sun. So, yeah, we can definitely use it and drop it. I'll take a 6-degree drop. Dee-dee-dee. This show flew by today. Thank you to Cody Tucker for joining us on the program. Tomorrow on the show, very funny comedian who has not been on the show in some time. Joe, I think you'll appreciate this.
3: Huh?
0: The artist known as Moonshine Miller will be here.
3: I'm very excited to see Moonshine.
0: Steve Miller, very funny comedian. Yeah. Promising career, stricken with the big casino, hit with cancer.
3: A former resident of Whore Island? Yes, actually. He lived in the back house before he moved to New York for like, I think, 8-9 months, something like that.
0: Well, he's healthy and he will be in the studio with us tomorrow. He's got some gigs coming up. And I think he is doing that, I think he might be doing that Joke World Comedy Festival as well.
1: Nice.
3: Yeah.
0: Check us out on Instagram @TheMikeCalta Show. Go give us a like, subscribe, go check out the videos. You too, John Moore.
1: He'd kick your ass.
6: Oh.
0: So laughable. It doesn't even get a rise out of me.
1: I say he would kick your ass.
0: Sure. And that's it. The After Show with Johnny B is up next. We will see you guys tomorrow. Have a great day. Goodbye.

0: I'm hungry.
1: Yeah.
2: Steve Babu, I'm a fool. I'm an old, fat, stupid fool. That's why.
3: What's really going on in your life?
4: Let's shoot Uma in the vagina.
5: Mike, why are you doing this?
6: Cal, I have to go.
7: Oh, yeah. Fo shiz. Genuine. What's up, homie?
6: Bushy.
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23: Looks pretty good to wrap up your Thursday morning commute. That's on both sides of the bay with no accidents reported on any of the major roadways. Howard Franklin Bridge, Courtney Campbell Causeway, and Gandy Bridge all running up to speed as well, and that's in both directions. I'm Monica with traffic.
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0: We are live. Welcome, everybody. This is the Mike Calta After Show, 102.5 The Bone. Good throwback Thursday for you. It's June 11th, and it's a nice, gloomy, humid, ball, sweaty day in Tampa Bay. It's Thursday, so you know who's in the building. The one and only Ian Beckles, everybody.
1: With balls of sweating.
0: Damn right. That's why we do it. So much powder down there. It's turning into pancake batter.
1: Yuck.
0: I know. I'm trying to get an IHOP endorsement.
1: Yeah, you are.
0: Yeah, girl. Yeah. Man, we had a fun Saturday last week.
1: We did.
0: That was good, man. I appreciate the invite. Got to hang out with the great Bill and Becky over there.
1: Yeah.
0: And you took me to one of the most fantastic barbecue spots in the Tampa Bay area.
1: Have you not been?
0: No, I've been. It's been a while, though.
1: Smoking Aces is, to me, number one. Okay. And it's in Plant City, so I consider that Tampa Bay. But my guy Robert knows what he's doing. There's a lot of places, but it's definitely, to me, for me to drive all the way to Plant City for a restaurant means it's got to be pretty damn good.
0: It's pretty damn delicious. I'm not gonna lie.
1: Once a month, I find myself doing the drive.
0: I like it, and it has that barbecue restaurant feel that I like too.
1: Yes.
0: It's like your aunt's and them's house.
1: Correct.
0: You know, you walk in and everybody's just chill, and you can smell the smoke in the parking lot.
1: Not fancy.
0: No, I don't want it.
1: No, I don't want fancy either.
0: I don't always want fancy barbecue.
1: Nah.
0: I remember the first time I went to a barbecue place and it was like clean and really nice inside. Was when Tom McHale had his place in Brandon.
1: That was my brother.
0: Dude, that he had some good barbecue
1: Chop
0: there.
1: House, and there was one right next to the bar, the gym on Howard.
0: Yeah.
1: McHale Chop House, and I was there quite often. And Tom McHale, rest in peace. I mean, when I say that's my brother.
0: Great dude.
1: He was the first guy, and he said to me, he goes, what are you doing tonight for dinner? I go, I'm just going to go home. He goes, let me take you for sushi. And ooh. I go, no, I don't like it. He looks at me, he goes, let's go. And I go, no, I don't like sushi. He goes, let's go. Come on.
0: I had to be broken too.
1: And he brought me and I go, oh my God, I love sushi.
0: Yeah.
1: And from that point on, I love sushi.
0: Yeah. I mean, the first time I met him was at the Chop House. And the reason why I met him, he would go around to every single table.
1: Yeah.
0: And introduce himself, ask how the food was. Hey, give me your honest opinion. What do you think about this?
1: Yeah.
0: Oh, the mustard sauce is a recipe I got in North Carolina. Da, da, da. And then I told him my name and I was with a buddy of mine. And then we came in. A month later, and he walks away. He goes, oh, hey, Johnny, how you doing, buddy? Good to see you again. I said, dang, he remembers my name.
1: Yeah, he's definitely that guy. Out of all the people I've met, I don't like the term foodie because I hear people saying they're foodies, and I know they're not into food like I think we are, okay?
0: Sure.
1: Tom was the first foodie that I've ever met.
0: Yes.
1: And you can ask Tony Mayberry. We were sitting there. There was a prime rib being served, and he said, could I please have some of the crispy fat? And that was the first time I've ever really heard that term, crispy fat. And that's a thing now.
0: that should be my rap name.
1: Yeah, right. 30 years ago, I go, crispy fat? And he goes, no, the fat right there. And I'm like, that is good. Right? And he just loved food in general.
0: Yeah.
1: And that's why we hit it off. And by the way, Tom, he died of an overdose.
0: Right.
1: Okay? And his lovely wife, Lisa, donated his brain, and when they cut his brain open, they said he had the brain of a 70-year-old Alzheimer's patient.
0: Yeah.
1: So when you overdose on drugs and you cut somebody's brain open, it's like that.
0: Yeah, he was one of the first ones that that the family donated his
1: Correct.
0: Brain and like really opened people's eyes to CTE
1: Correct.
0: And everything else.
1: But we don't know what he's going through.
0: Right.
1: It's easy to say he overdosed, but if you're going through hell in your brain,
0: yeah,
1: he's just medicating himself. Okay, those are two different things. So,
0: absolutely.
1: Rest in peace, Tom McHale.
0: Yeah, he was awesome. And you're right. Back in those days, the term foodie wasn't even used. It was just like, oh, this person really loves food.
1: Pretty much.
0: You know? And I don't say foodie either because then I'd have to whip my own ass.
1: That's what I'm saying.
0: Yeah, but I like to say I'm a culinarian, you know?
1: I hear some people say they're foodies and they're love ladies, but there are 98-pound ladies that are going to restaurants and faking like they're eating something.
0: Yes.
1: Like, nah. I really love the taste of it, smell of it, the touch of it.
0: If you don't know what crispy fat is.
1: That's what I'm saying, though.
0: Yeah.
1: If you're not snorting crispy fat, you are not a foodie.
0: I was at Mission Barbecue a couple years ago, and dude, for a chain, solid.
1: Okay.
0: Very solid. They when you order brisket, they ask if you want lean or fat.
1: That's a dumb question.
0: And that's when the guy asked me that. This is probably a 20-year-old black kid, right?
1: Yeah.
0: He goes, and you could see it in his face. He knew the answer already, but he didn't want
1: to
0: be mean.
1: He had to ask though.
0: But he goes,
1: he's like fat, huh?
0: Yeah. He goes, you want lean or fat? And I looked at him. I go, what do you think I want?
1: Yeah,
0: he goes, I got you. Yeah. And he just walked away. That was the whole conversation.
1: Yeah. Well, I've had this conversation at steakhouses. Sir, would you like the 8-ounce or the 10-ounce? And I usually close the menu and I go.
0: Yeah.
1: If you were a betting man, what do you think I'm going? You think I'm going to ask for 8-ounce? I go, for real. I go, you're supposed to have like a piece of meat the size of your hand. I go, my hand's definitely a 10-ounce hand.
0: Oh, yeah.
1: It's a 10-ounce hand.
0: I was at IHOP with Robert Kelly probably 20 years ago. And the lady, we both ordered pancakes. And she goes, did you want two or three pancakes? And I go, I will punch you in your face. And then Bobby goes, walk away, lady. Walk away. You know what we want. It's so funny.
1: Dude. He said it just like that.
0: Dude. He did. He's like, walk away, lady.
1: IHOP, good people.
0: Oh, it was good.
1: Yeah, I don't. Waffle House, not so good for me. I don't do Waffle House.
0: Oh, really?
1: Yeah, I had a situation. My youngest, Peyton.
0: Yeah.
1: I brought Peyton and Zayna to Waffle House when they were young. So she's 30 now. So I remember her looking at the menu going, oh, my God, they have cheese hash browns. That's great. So I go, order them. So she orders her cheese hash browns, and I said to the lady, she's really excited about her cheese hash browns. So the lady looked at me, and she came back with plain hash browns. So I said, ma'am, before she even complains, like she asked for cheese hash browns. The lady walked to the back, came back, and just opened a
0: cold cheese on
1: a
0: top?
1: A cold craft slice,
0: Lord.
1: And she laid it on top. I look, and I go, can I get a check, please? And I've never been back to Waffle House.
0: Oh, you let one mean Trailer Park woman ruin everything.
1: The disappointment on my daughter Peyton's face was enough for me never to go back and experience that.
0: Chance.
1: Nope. Waffle House, dead to me.
0: Dude.
1: Dead. IHOP all day.
0: I mean, I like them all, but I'm equal opportunity, gastronomy. My favorite Waffle House story, I was coming back from a gig, and I was in Bradenton off of 64. There's a Waffle House there, like off of I-75 and 64. Mm-hmm. And I ordered a patty melt, and it was kind of slow that night. It was like a Thursday or something. This guy behind the counter looked like Mayor Goldie Wilson from Back to the Future, right?
1: Nice.
0: Yeah, it's cool cat, right? And I go, hey, and I'm asking the waitress, but he's, you know, ear distance. It's a small place. He's like 5 feet away. I go, hey, can I get a patty melt? But could you put an over medium egg on the patty?
1: Okay.
0: And the guy turned around. He goes, what did you just say? I said, just like an over medium egg on the patty. And he goes, you come up with that all on your own?
1: Yeah, right.
0: What I didn't see, I had just got moved back from Vegas.
1: Okay.
0: And out west at the time, the egg on a burger was already a thing.
1: Of course.
0: It didn't hit here until a few years later, like the trend.
1: Okay.
0: And he goes, you come up with that on your own? I said, no, not really. I said, but you know, it's I like it like that. And he goes, so hold on. So the egg yolk will become a sauce once it breaks. I said, yeah, that's the concept. And he goes, that's the most genius thing I ever heard of in my life. He goes, why don't we have that on the menu? And I said, I don't know. It's you know, it's right here on the menu. You can get an extra egg for 60 cents. I mean, it's a pretty good deal.
1: Yeah.
0: The whole time he's making it, you could see the joy in his face. It was like I brought him back. It was like for years he had this mundane job where he's like, ah, damn it, smother, cover, chunked and pepper. Mm-hmm. And he goes, now I got this new zest for cooking. Like, this fat boy showed me a whole new world. And you can see how when he served it to me, he brought it over. Like a Michelin star chef presenting it to me, and he goes, I hope this is exactly how you like it, sir. And he watched me take the bite of it, and the egg yolk dripped just perfectly on the meat, and I said, you nailed it, sir.
1: Yeah.
0: And you see the satisfaction in his face. He was like, he was like, thank you, man. Thank you.
1: And listen, nothing, you could put an over easy egg on about anything.
0: Yup, and
1: maybe,
0: I do.
1: Maybe not cereal, but other than cereal, anything you could put over easy egg on.
0: Anything cooked.
1: Yeah, and you know, to see a substantial man as you are, I'm a substantial man as well.
0: Sure.
1: To see the yolk coming down the side of your face, I mean, that's sexual.
0: I know.
1: It's very sexual.
0: Well, you're going to be seeing a lot more of that because I put out my first official In My Car food review last night of the new Whopper. And speaking of stuff on my face, I had mayo mouth for a portion of that video. And it's gotten...
1: Did you rate it?
0: Yes, I rated it. 7.2 on the new Whopper.
1: That's not bad.
0: Not too
1: so
0: shabby.
1: So you're going to rate them all on 10s?
0: 1 to 10 is the
1: scale.
0: Oh, you're
1: going to do that? Okay.
0: Yeah. But man, I'm tens of thousands of views on this video.
1: That's wonderful.
0: Which is awesome. So... this is something you've been telling me to do for years. Yep. JoJo's been telling me to do for years. My wife, my buddy Whitmore,
1: don't
0: my brother.
1: To the Pelican people around you.
0: All my people have been telling me to do this for years. And I just procrastinated. Nobody wants to see my food review. Everybody wants to see my food reviews. And I got a lot of DMs from business owners, from friends that were like, yes, more of this. Yeah. Chefs DM'd me last night. Local chefs that I respect were like, this is good. We need this.
1: Well, Johnny, I hear on my couch show they're talking about who was an influencer, okay? We're all influencers.
0: Sure.
1: That's a fact, okay? I was on a radio show earlier this week, and somebody goes, I love your food reviews. And I'm thinking, I don't really do food reviews.
0: You do like a presentation of a restaurant.
1: That's it. But yeah. That's all I'm doing. I'm like, if I'm in a restaurant, just yesterday I was in a restaurant, Bell's, okay? Black-owned pizza place down West Shore, and I was in it. The pizza was fantastic.
0: I saw your video.
1: I didn't go in to review the pizza.
0: No,
1: I just happened to be there.
0: Yes, that's how you do it. Organically, like your Smoking Aces video.
1: Correct.
0: With me doing the Hercules.
1: It went off.
0: That thing went viral fast.
1: Yeah, real fast, yeah.
0: Yeah.
1: So, listen, it's real talk. I mean, when people do reviews, I think it takes away some of it, okay?
0: Right.
1: It does. So you're doing comedy, you're doing reviews, you're doing different things. I think that's good that you're doing a little of everything.
0: Yeah, yeah. Well, it needs to be me. And that's what I am. I'm a multi-versatile guy, you know? Like, sometimes I'm doing stand-up, sometimes I'm singing, sometimes I'm eating, sometimes I'm, you know, playing poker. I mean, I got there's so many different things about me, and, you know, that I'm bringing you into my world. People obviously are interested, which is amazing to me.
1: Like, I've actually described you that way to somebody. What's Johnny B like? And I go, Johnny B's oddly talented in a lot of things.
0: I know.
1: Like oddly. Like, he'd be like, I did this and I did that. And I'm like, how old are you?
0: It sounds 70? Like BS. It sounds like
1: no,
0: BS.
1: No, I know it's not, though.
0: I was saying that to one of my good friends this morning. We were texting, and he was talking about the O'Brien's gig I got coming up. And I go, yeah, I said, I used to sing in a band in that place 25 years ago. He goes, you were in a band? I said, yeah, I know, dude. When I tell people my life story, it sounds like I'm making it up, like it's a Forrest Gump type of thing.
1: Yeah.
0: But I'm not. That's why I leave out so much stuff, because I don't want people going, okay, buddy, all right,
1: well,
0: I guess.
1: But here's the thing, though. You are from here, correct?
0: Yes.
1: Okay. If I tell stories about football and they're bogus stories, somebody's going to call and go, that's not the way it goes.
0: Sure.
1: Because it's in the same city.
0: Yeah.
1: So if you're talking madness, like, you can prove you're in a band.
0: Right. People, they were there.
1: Exactly.
0: You know?
1: So you're not going to sit up here on the mic and lie.
0: I can prove that I've dealt poker in the World Series of Poker.
1: I mean, who have you opened up for in comedy?
0: Oh, my God.
1: I mean, give me some names.
0: Well, Ralphie May on a regular basis. Burt Kreischer, Mitch Hedberg.
1: Okay, so we'll stop right there.
0: Yeah.
1: With those three names right there, okay? When you start with that, it legitimizes you.
0: I was a go-to opener for guys when they came to town. Like, Charlie Murphy wanted me to open for him.
1: Sure.
0: You know what I mean? John Witherspoon wanted me to open for him.
1: Legitimized. I have a buddy, BK Jackson. He's a saxophone player.
0: Yeah.
1: And I go, so who have you played with? He goes, I played with Prince. I go, stop.
0: Yep, that's it.
1: Fred Johnson, my buddy Jason Johnson's father. He's a jazz legend. He tells stories about playing with Miles Davis. Stop.
0: Well, yeah. If somebody in famous comedy even knows my name and has my phone number, it's pretty good. You know, if I get a text from Bobby Kelly or, you know, Big J Okerson, that's that's huge clout.
1: Sure.
0: But I don't go around like, yeah, I'm grinding, dude. I'm playing bar gigs. I just want to entertain people.
1: Well, what did you learn from doing your first post and it going viral? Can I tell you what you learned?
0: What?
1: Procrastination never makes money.
0: You're right, dude.
1: Procrastination. I'm going to tell everybody, I got friends that said, I want to start a podcast. And they've been saying it for years.
0: Yeah.
1: I've been doing a podcast for probably 15 years. When I turned on, went click, and I put the podcast on, there was exactly zero people. Okay.
0: Yeah.
1: Now I have lots of people.
0: Yeah.
1: You have to start at zero.
0: Consistent.
1: Before you do anything. So start.
0: Nothing happens overnight.
1: You're not going to be good at first. Start it and then go through the growing pains and then excel.
0: Word. Follow us on all social media. 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And don't forget me also, the Johnny B. Show on YouTube. Subscribe, because as soon as I hit 1,000 followers, I'm dropping all kinds of content all up in your mouth.
1: Make that money.
0: Yeah. When we come back, we have guests in studio. I'll be doing a gig this Saturday, and we're going to have the guys in the studio from OG Beers and, of course, your favorite fishing guy.
1: The big food?
0: I don't know. We'll see.
1: You got beer?
0: I hope so. Or your favorite fishing guy right here from the Bone, 6 o'clock to 8 o'clock. Captain Zach Stern will be here also. We'll have him in studio next. This is the Mike Calta After Show.
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9: I'm meteorologist Jim Weber in the Sky Tower Weather Center. Mix of sun and clouds for today. Scattered storms as we go through the afternoon. Rain chance about 50%, a little bit higher away from the coastline. Daytime high of 90 degrees. Storms wind down for tonight. Low temperature of 77. Variably cloudy as we head into Friday. Scattered storms working their way inland. So rain chance is a little lower along the coast, 40% with a daytime high of 90 degrees.
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0: Mike Calf, the after show. 10:22 a.m. Thursday morning. I'm Johnny B. Thanks for being here. Appreciate you. In a studio every Monday morning with the Mike Calta Show at 9 a.m. And, of course, with me every Thursday, the great, the legendary, the iconic Ian Beckles, everybody.
1: Throwing around names.
0: I like it, dude. All the adjectives.
1: Could have called me worse.
0: It's true. Normally, that's what I do. You know, I bust my friend's balls. You know, I go, probably never heard of this guy before. I don't know. You remember the Bucks in the 90s? Of course not.
1: Nobody does.
0: I was the only one that went.
1: Yeah.
0: Ian knows me because he used to look up in the stands and go, oh, is that fat kid?
1: A lot of therapists are talking about the Bucks in the 90s. PTSD, yeah. Bucks fans, sorry.
0: Yeah, they're talking about building that the awning over it with a new...

0: update, and it's just going to piss off people like me that just melted for decades and decades, and all these young people never know what it feels like to go to a 1 o'clock game in September.
1: Yeah, that's old school there.
0: Yeah, well, no, I did it last year and almost died.
1: Yeah.
0: Almost
1: died. The field, it wasn't that cool either.
0: Of course.
1: Yeah.
0: Yeah, yeah. In the studio, ladies and gentlemen, boys and girls, you'll be able to hear them, obviously, every Saturday, 6 a.m. to 8 a.m. Captain Zach Sturm with, I always get the name of it, Offshore Fishing Radio. Is that the correct name of, am I messing that up or no?
2: 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Tampa Bay Fishing Radio. During the break, Ian and I were talking about getting out fishing. Tampa Bay Fishing Radio.
0: I knew that.
2: It's funny, though, you know, got co-host Gray Birchall over here. What's too.
0: Up? 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
2: And man, I tell you what, thank you so much for having us on the show. But I love the bone when it comes to our show is a fishing show, right? But we talk about fishing maybe half the time.
0: Yes.
2: And that's kind of the way that we got used to with everything. But yeah, Tampa Bay Fishing Radio, 6 to 8 on Saturdays. Great to be here with OG Beers and, you know, you guys. It's fantastic.
0: Yeah, Jeff is here from OG Beers. I'm excited about this too because I've actually had OG Beer a couple times now. I had nice. One on tap in Ybor City. I was there and hanging out at his place called the Bad Monkey Bar, and I saw it and I was like, "What is that?" And they're like, "Oh, it's a we just got it." And I was like, "Okay." And I drank a few of them and went down quite nicely. But yeah, you're all over the place. And when I found out that I had an opportunity to do this gig with you on Saturday, I was super excited because I love beer. I love veterans. I love my country. I love local businesses, you know, and you guys are Florida all day long. And then I found out you're going national and I get to be part of it, which is really, really cool. Give us a little insight on Old Glory Beer is like how it came about and why we're doing this now.
3: Sure. Hey, everybody. This is Jeff, Old Glory Beers, OGBeers.com. This actually started out as a brainchild with my business partner and co-founder, Dave DuVernay. We wanted to have a mainstream American beer out on the market. We discovered that most or all, if you will, of the mainstream domestic American beers are owned by foreign interests. You got InBev, you know, Budweiser, Busch Light, all those. That's a Belgian company. So you have a lot of these great American beers. It's just the parent companies might not be American. So we decided, as a veteran, I wanted to be a part of something that was truly American, that gave back. And once we started this, it became very apparent to me that my community and my mission of service, as I, you know, I signed up when I was 17 for the Navy.
0: And thank you for your service.
3: Well, it's my pleasure. But I realize that my mission continues to be I have to give back and serve. And I'm doing that with Old Glory Beers and my co-founder Dave, Sam, and Morgan, and are also a couple others that are involved. And what we do is we get out, we get a good, great light beer out on the market. And we give back. We do events to give back. We're having this awesome party, Quaker Steak and Lube, 1 to 3, Saturday the 13th. Johnny B's going to be there. He's going to break out the national anthem, which I'm super excited about.
0: I'm not even going to talk all day tomorrow.
3: we were founded in 2023, but yet this is going to be our true national launch. We have local Florida beer, and then we are also doing a 250th commemorative online beer sales nationwide, 43 states. You can actually go to ogbeers.com and buy a beer. It's called We've Got Your Six. So you can send it to a veteran buddy and say, "Hey, bro, I got your six." Oddly enough, the cliche, it's a six-pack.
0: Love it.
3: Comes with an awesome challenge coin, and these six-packs are for the 250th. So it's your Army, Navy, and Marine Corps branches that are 250 years old. All about giving back. $1 from every six-pack we sell goes back to our veterans' charities, which are local charities. You got Task Force Dagger, which is a special operators group. The Patriot Fund, a national group that divvies out money to a bunch of charities. The Wounded Warriors Abilities Ranch. And, yeah, so we have a lot of great work that we do, and we're super stoked.
0: Yeah, I try to do as much as I can every year for veterans, whether it's putting on benefit comedy shows or just making an appearance or even just buying something that I know goes. I just ordered a necklace online because part of the sales go to buying support dogs for veterans with PTSD. And when I saw that, I was like, yeah, I'm buying it right now, you know, because you know, that one, I like to look cool. And two, I love to give back to the veterans any chance I can. So all my uncles were Vietnam vets, you know, one of them never made it back, you know, so it's always close to our heart, you know, and you know, anybody who doesn't respect what you guys sign up for, I'll never understand it. You know, it's just, it kind of blows my mind.
1: Is that still a thing?
0: What?
1: I don't ever hear it.
0: It's usually 20-year-old college kids.
1: I just don't ever hear it. Like, around me, I'm just, well, it was a thing you saw in the 60s or 70s, but yeah. I've not heard anybody disrespect the military.
0: Well, I think in Florida, they know they'll get smacked in the mouth probably pretty fast.
1: It's just, like, what are you disrespecting? I don't understand.
3: I agree. I think we're in a great time where patriotism as a whole is coming back.
0: Sure.
3: And, you know, we have love of country, but most importantly, it's love of each other. You know, that's why people join to serve. You sign up because you want to serve your country, but then it becomes very apparent on, like, day one when everybody's getting yelled at and you're looking at each other and nobody knows what to do, that you're serving each other.
0: Yes.
3: You help each other get through it. And that's what it's like in life. And that's what we like to do with this beer. You know, it gets us out and meet great people. And, you know, a lot of them veterans, but the support from the non-veterans community is, I think, at an all-time high. And that's why this is a great time for us to be able to have OG beers on the market. OG's for Old Glory, homage to the American flag and what we serve for. And, you know, giving back and to our fellow people is what it's all about.
4: Well, absolutely. It's also really good to be working with these charities because, you know, the VA does a lot for veterans, but it's still, you know, some processes are really slow. I'm in this process right now with my dad. He's got some health issues and we're working with the VA to cover some of the costs of it. And they can be a little slow to respond, and they're huge. You know, they've got millions of people they're trying to take care of. I understand that. So to have some help coming from another place, I think is really important because, I mean, it, you know, when you get, you know, a service-related disease, you know, or a health issue, or you've been, you've been injured or whatever, I mean, absolutely, those are really expensive problems. You know, and sometimes it's something that's hard to prove even to the VA that it's, you know, the VA changes their rules on stuff all the time about what they will and won't cover. And, you know, we've gone through that one, you know, so there's definitely to get some help outside of the VA a little bit, I think is really, really important.
2: Yeah, good job on OG Beer's part for doing that, Jeff. You guys work really hard on it.
1: Thank you.
0: Yeah, if you guys want information on it, it's real easy. Website, ogbeers.com. And also their social media is OG_beers. So make sure you're following their Instagram and all that. And get out and not only support a lot of the things that they support, but enjoy the beer. I mean, it's a good, easy going down lager, dude. I love it.
2: Yeah, it's a damn good beer for the boat.
4: One thing I've noticed big time is the camaraderie around the brand, right?
2: For sure.
4: So you have, you know, every time you guys show up to anything, you have like this group of people that comes with you that all know you and are all your friends. And, you know, you guys immediately turn the whole thing into everybody's friends, you know, and everybody just all of a sudden kind of gravitates towards the whole situation. And I think that's also really important for veterans because, you know, especially the guys that have gone through it and they've had some really tough situations in their lives as a result of, you know, being in the military, you know, just having that camaraderie again and feeling like they're part of something. I think that's really important for them. It helps them big time. You know what I mean?
3: Yeah, 100%. Yeah. It is really huge to get that camaraderie back. And as I said, the Old Glory beers kind of gave me that mission. You know, as a young man, I did 4 years in the Navy. And when I got out, you know, I just kind of went along with what you do in life. You get a job and you work and, you know, you do your best to raise a family and just make it day to day. But with that, service members, a little bit of anxiety starts to creep in. It's like, you know, I miss this. What's going on? And then the older you get, you start to pay attention a little more to news and things like that. And so the anxiety is real, but getting a mission and, you know, getting around people that are like-minded that have been through the same things.
2: Yeah.
3: And really, the majority of vets that you talk to, other than war stories, the biggest part of it is just the shenanigans between the guys.
2: Yeah.
3: The girls, you know what I mean?
0: Oh, the camaraderie.
3: It's camaraderie. I mean, just nonstop, like you were talking about, breaking chops. You know?
0: Yeah,
3: you just,
0: I mean, I do a lot with the Florida Barbecue Association, and everything you were saying, like, it's how it is with those guys too. They all get together, a lot of veterans there too, and you just have a great time. It's like family. You want that kind of atmosphere all the time. Same thing with my comedy people, my radio people. It's like, you know, it's just a comfort that you know you're around like-minded people and you can just have a good time.
4: Ian, does football have that same kind of deal where you guys get together? And
1: yeah, it's ironic you say that, because I brought Johnny to the fairgrounds last week, and Hardy Nickerson was there, and I went to say hi to Hardy. I hadn't seen Hardy since I played. Me and Hardy hated each other.
4: Yeah.
1: Me and Hardy fought at least 3-4 times on the field.
4: Sometimes that becomes your best friend, though.
1: But then, like, I don't think we ever said eye to eye, but when you see him, it's still your brother, though.
4: Right.
1: You know what I mean? So I understand.
4: My closest friends I had a fist fight with in middle school.
1: Makes sense. Yeah. You got to be able to bust balls. I mean, you have to.
3: Yeah.
1: You know, if I'm not busting your balls, I don't like you.
0: I get really weird when somebody's always nice to me.
1: Yeah, I don't want it.
0: I'm like, what do you want?
3: What do you want? Yeah, exactly.
0: What do you want?
3: Yeah.
0: Like
3: you know, on the boat, when we would get, you know, when we would take and go out on a mission, say we'd do a 6-month tour, your best friend when you leave, you can't stand them by the time you get back. You're like, now you're enemies. And you're living on a 453-foot boat with 200 guys. You're going to see each other. Yeah, so,
0: right.
3: You know, but that's part of the shenanigans. You might, you know, push them into a door, into a room and lock them in for a day.
1: With love, though. With love.
3: Oh, much with love.
0: Yeah, put Bengay in her underwear. Yeah. You know, cool stuff.
3: Like
0: cool
3: stuff. Yeah. You know?
0: Yeah.
4: When I was in the Boy Scouts, we used to beat the crap out of each other. I don't know what it was. We had mag lights, like the three cell D mag lights. Mm. And I don't know why, but we'd like
0: beat each other with mag
4: lights.
1: Sounds very violent.
3: We had baby gun fights.
4: It was just the way it was, because we were around each other. We'd go on these long camping trips, and then by day two, we'd be all out in the woods at night, just like absolutely destroying each other.
0: The irony of getting your lights knocked out by a flashlight is so weird to me.
4: Yeah.
0: 1 o'clock to 3 o'clock Saturday afternoon, we're all going to be out there at Quaker Steak and Lube, Clearwater. It's over on 49th Street. It's a great spot, great food, great drinks. And it's just going to be the most feel-good time. OG Beers, national launch. Captain Zach will be out there, and I'll be out there, and I'll crank up the old national anthem to start it off. And then after that, we're giving away all kinds of prizes and stuff. What kind of things are going on?
3: We're
0: going
3: to do a lot of swag giveaways and you know, give away six packs, things like that. We're not going to get too extreme. We're not giving away a car.
0: Giving away a boat, everybody.
3: Not yet. You know, quite yet. But, you know, one day, hopefully, we can do such things. You know, so we got ideas for cool raffles so you can, you know, earn the chance to win those types of things. But really, it's about getting the product out in people's hands. You know, we're going to give samples when you get there, which is going to be some draft beer. But the bar itself, Quaker Steak and Lube, is going to be selling it in the can, which the can is very special. If you go to our socials or our website, our logo, Embrace the Freedom.
0: Yeah, you want to buy a six pack and not even open it. Just keep it as a souvenir.
3: Keep it as a souvenir.
0: One day they're going to want that.
3: Yeah.
0: So, and then you sell it on Marketplace in 25 years. I'm kidding. Don't do that. All right. We'll take a break. When we come back, we got Captain Zach. We got Gray. We got Jeff in here. And of course, the great Ian Beckles and myself. One more segment. It's the fastest hour in radio. This is the Mike Calta After Show.
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0: 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Phone lines are open if you'd like to join us, 800-771-1025. 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Ian Beckles Show in the studio, as always. When's the next Ian Beckles Show dropping?
1: It's a good question.
0: Because we're in the off season and you talk mostly football.
1: Yeah, I'm kind of put it like I'm going to do it twice a month now instead of every week. There's not a whole lot happening Buccaneers-wise.
0: Yeah, you kind of almost have to find content. Like to watch like the NFL Network in the off season, they just make up content. They're like, what would win in a real fight between a Panther and a Jaguar? Yeah. I'm like, yeah, I'm not watching that.
1: I hate the off season. Everybody goes, how do you think they did in the draft? I don't know. That's my answer. I don't freaking know.
0: Yeah, the big thing in Tampa right now is, so you think they're going to give Baker Mayfield an extension? Shut up.
1: They don't have to.
0: That's business stuff. Let them deal with that.
1: Oh, he's not worth them. It's not your money.
0: Yeah.
1: It's not your money.
0: You can't pay him $200. What are you worried about? Dummy? That's why I always tell people, look, that's another pay grade. And why are you worried about that? Mm-hmm. You know? Are you worried about how much the cook is making at Ocean Prime? Nope. You just want that lobster mac and cheese, baby.
1: That good meat.
0: That's what I'm saying.
1: Yeah. Best deviled eggs on the planet.
0: What? Ocean Prime?
1: Yeah.
0: Okay.
1: Truffle deviled eggs.
0: I've never had anything bad there.
1: So good.
0: I love that place. It might be my favorite restaurant.
1: There's one other thing that they have that's the best on the planet.
0: What?
1: Cucumber gimlet.
0: Okay.
1: That's the best drink I've ever had, ever. Anywhere.
0: I get the smoked old fashions there. They're pretty sporty.
1: Go get your cucumber gimlet.
0: That's what my wife orders.
1: I know. I try to replicate it back in the day. I can't do it.
0: Every time I try to replicate anything local.
1: Work.
0: I know. I created my own Asian seasoning trying to replicate the salt and pepper seasoning from Yummy House.
1: I think I've had it. You've given it to me.
0: Yeah, I gave you a bottle.
1: Yeah.
0: I call it Reiki.
1: It's gone.
0: Could you Reiki?
1: Yeah, it's good.
0: 800-771-1025. Speaking of good meat, Captain Zach Sturm in the studio. You can hear him 6 to 8 every Saturday morning right here on The Bone.
1: And, I'll be listening, too.
0: Oh, yeah. You know,
1: I listen.
0: I told him most of the time I'm listening, I'm still either drunk or hungover from the night before.
1: Okay.
0: But yeah.
2: We might be, too.
3: Hey, depending on the day, we might be, too, guys.
0: I was wondering. Yeah. But you guys are early risers because most Captain, you know, most of the time you get up early and do these charters and stuff, right?
3: Well, so, you know, the funny thing is, you know, just talking with Ian during the break, we got, you know, a fishing trip that we definitely got to set up. This guy fishes just as much as we do.
0: He's really good.
3: Every day, you know. So, you know, I think when we get one of those trips together, it's probably going to be, we're going to leave at like 10 a.m., 11 a.m. No reason to get up early. We got a lot of great folks that, you know, tune into our show. They're launching their boats. They're getting ready that morning. But I tell you what, early mornings have never been my thing, guys.
1: See, if I go fishing, I don't want to get up at 10. I want to get up at 6. That's me. To me, the best fishing is before it gets hot. Once it gets hot in Florida, you ain't catching jack. Those things are sleep.
0: Yeah.
1: And it's early morning and late night to me when you're catching the fish. So I'm okay to get up early.
2: Inshore, I really like to watch the tides.
1: Inshore, for sure.
2: You know, getting offshore, if we're going offshore, we normally are leaving like 5, 6 a.m.
3: We got to get Ian offshore.
2: Yeah.
1: Last year I did an overnight with Mike Mahoney.
3: I went overnight.
1: That was an experience. I loved it. I loved it.
3: Anytime on a boat with Mike Mahoney.
1: That's a fact.
3: I have
1: a lot in common with Mr. Mahoney.
3: So we had a funny story about Mike. When Mike's been a sponsor of our show for a long time, good friend. He actually, being on his radio show is how I kind of got started in radio years ago. And Mike, it was Gray and myself, and we had Mike call in, and we were talking about cobia fishing in Tampa Bay, and all of a sudden, Gray and I were, you know, we didn't know all the rules. We were really green to radio, and we were just happy to have Mike on there. And talking about a cobia, Mike says, well, you know, the first thing I'd do, Zach, is I'd bring that cobia up to the boat. I'd pull my pistol out.
0: Oh, my God.
3: And I'd pop him right in the head. And we're looking at each other like,
1: he's old school.
3: Which is absolutely what you'd want to do because, you know, one, we do have really good cobia in Tampa Bay, some big ones, and you don't want, those suckers will knock your boat apart. They'll break rods.
1: I heard coolers. They break your broken legs.
3: Oh, yeah.
2: They're so strong.
3: No doubt about it. Ian's 100% right.
2: But
3: there.
2: If you go back to in the day, like my mom is the one who got me into fishing. My mom's big into fishing. And, you know, she'll tell you stories of just pulling up a shark next to the boat. You catch a shark, pull it up next to the boat and shoot it.
0: Wow.
2: Just like every, and they were just, that was just the way it was back then.
1: What are some of the videotapes you shoot?
2: Nowadays, yeah, you're done.
1: You're done.
0: I'm so naive. I just assumed it's a.
2: Don't do that. Yeah, not a good idea.
0: It's like maritime law. You're not allowed to cap anything in the head, you know?
1: Makes sense. Yeah.
0: Well, some real Soprano stuff.
3: I think you can do it with Kobe. I'm pretty sure that that is legal. I'm sure. Like Mike was saying.
2: Don't do it like on the grass flat 50 yards from shore. You know what I mean? So you might have some people.
0: And then you throw it into your cooler and you go, Kobe.
1: Yeah.
2: Kobe. Kobe.
0: I do stand up comedy, guys. Yeah. You can catch me everywhere at JohnnyBComedy.com. So embarrassed.
4: Tip your servers.
0: Try the veal.
3: I tell you what though. So I was talking about fishing. This, you know, we've got OG Beers in studio, Jeff LaFleur. I want to thank OG Beers not only for all that they do for the community, the veterans, and making a damn good beer that I like to enjoy when, you know, I'm at Hula Bay or other places. Last night we had an absolutely amazing captain's meeting for the tournament that we're doing at Hula Bay tomorrow that you all are a sponsor of.
1: Yes, sir.
3: The Big Kahuna. So it's going to be 1 o'clock to 4 o'clock tomorrow at Hula Bay. Come by, check out OG Beers. They're going to be there giving free samples. They have some great swag, some giveaways, all raising money for Tampa Bay Waterkeeper that does a fantastic job. You have competition, though. I had Don Mitchell from Lithium Battery Power giving me hell. He's watching the Bone TV, and he said, man, he said, that new Lithium Battery Power hat that I gave you yesterday, got a new hat and you're not even wearing it? I said, I got my OG hat on.
2: Another important point, Zach.
4: That's right.
2: Is you can still register to fish the Big Kahuna.
0: I was going to ask, yeah.
2: Yeah, so.
3: Yes, sir.
2: So go to Hula Bay's open table. That's the easiest way to do it, and it'll be the first thing that pops up. Or you can join Tampa Offshore Fishing. You can see it on the cover photo. There's a link to it on there. So there's a few different ways you can get to it, but all you got to do is just, it's going to be a link to their open table, and that's going to allow you to register for the tournament. It's only $50. There's Calcuttas and things like that that'll be going on.
3: $5,000 top prize.
2: That's right.
0: And is there a certain kind of fish you're trying to catch?
3: So it's an inshore slam, which is a redfish, a trout, and a snook. You catch each of those. We're providing rulers for the participants. They measure it. They take a picture of it on the ruler and then submit that. And then obviously we're going to, you know, add up all the inches from each of those fish. And whoever has the total inches with those three fish, they're going to be the winner. And there's also a lot of other prizes being paid. We're really excited about it, but I wanted to, you know, take an opportunity while we're on the air to thank OG Beers for not only being a part of that tournament as a sponsor, but being out there and showing people at Hula Bay tomorrow a taste of one of the best beers in the country. And we're very excited to have you guys as partners.
4: Well, thank you very much. Yeah, we're actually appreciative of you for having us. I'm a great fan of the show, have been for many years. Because I am one of the people that's up there getting the boat ready at the boat ramp, you know, first thing in the morning, doing more offshore than inshore. But these inshore fishing tournaments, they're fantastic because it's a tournament that you're in shallower water, so you don't have to have these big, super huge boats, and you can bring the family. They've got a great children's division in this. I think kids under 12 get the fish for free.
3: Yep.
4: You know, $5,000 for a $50 investment to be able to catch these fish. But more importantly, you're spending quality family time. You're teaching the younger generation how to enjoy something that's so simple as just getting out and wetting the line.
0: Yeah, stop looking at your phone and your iPad and that's get out right, there and enjoy man. Real life.
4: Get off of that screen time and that's look it. At the beauty that surrounds Tampa Bay. The estuaries and the fisheries around here are some of the best in the whole world.
0: Yeah.
4: And that's documented, right?
0: All-time high right now, too. The water's been so great lately and the fishing's been awesome. So it's a perfect time to go out and do it.
2: And we can thank a lot of the organizations like Tampa Bay Waterkeeper for holding a local politicians accountable on this water quality.
0: Yeah.
4: Yeah,
2: 100%. That's something that is really important. You know, it all really started, you know, 2018, 2019, when we had really bad red tide a few years in a row. And, I mean, it just killed a lot of fish.
3: Perfect example.
2: It was really bad.
3: You know, so, on our show before, done that. We've had a couple of politicians that come to mind. Two of our county commissioners now in Pinellas County, Chris Shearer and Vince Nowicki. And the mayor of Clearwater, Bruce Rector. They'd all come on the show.
2: Rector, I damn near killed her.
0: Oh, boy.
3: And Bruce, I hope you're listening to that, because Gray, I kid you not, said that. First time meeting Bruce. Bruce is a really, you know, really nice guy, really, you know, well put together, professional gentleman.
2: He's very professional.
3: And the first thing comes into the studio, Bruce Rector, damn near killed her.
0: Gray's opening for me next week, guys, if you want to come out.
2: I can't help it.
0: Yeah.
3: Hey, he keeps us laughing. He keeps me on my toes. Isaiah has to get that dumb button ready when Gray's talking. But my point is, these guys got elected, and they had made promises about clean water, beach renourishment, and all of these things are really important to fishermen and boaters and the folks that really appreciate Tampa, the water in Tampa Bay. And I just want to give a big thank you again to Bruce Rector, Chris Shearer, Vince Nowicki for doing such a great job in keeping their promises to the folks that elected them. But Pinellas County and Clearwater are certainly better for it.
0: And that's why you vote, you know, that's so you right. get the right people in there to do the right things. And look, I know you guys talk about this you know, on Saturday mornings, but people have asked me this before. The fish, perfectly safe to eat around here, folks. Catch them and eat them.
3: Yeah. Yes, sir.
0: Yeah,
4: yeah, 100%.
0: They're delicious.
2: Check your rules, though. Go to Fish Rules. Check out Fish Rules, the app, and make sure that you're, you know, harvesting illegal fish.
0: Shoot them in the head, dude.
3: Yeah. Shoot them. Yeah. Mahoney, shoot that em. One's for you, shoot buddy. Everyone.
0: Shoot them, Jacob.
2: Brother, I'll take out my pistol. Anyway.
3: Mike Mahoney is a legend.
0: Yeah. I'm shooting with – I'm bringing an AR on the boat and, you know, 5.56 all day long on these fish.
3: Amen.
2: Yeah, more of a 3.8.
3: Hey, Ian, what were you catching when you and Mahoney were fishing, Ian?
1: We were fishing for wahoo, fishing a little of everything. We were way out, though, overnight, so – brought home a lot of snapper. And,
0: I remember you told fish. Me all about it.
3: Good stuff, yeah,
1: fresh
3: good
1: fish,
3: stuff.
1: Nothing better than fresh fish.
0: Absolutely.
3: Love it, sir.
1: Nothing.
2: Yep.
0: Well, now I'm hungry. Guys, thank you so much for being here.
3: Thanks for having us.
0: Sorry if you were on hold. I didn't get to you. I'm sure there was some great conversation to have, but it's the fastest hour ever. Captain Zach, you're the man. Appreciate you. Gray, pleasant surprise having you here also. Fantastic duo, and you hear them and a lot more on Saturday mornings right here, 6 to 8 on the Bone. And Tampa Fishing Radio. So make sure you tune in. And once in a while, Isaiah talks. I tell him not to, but he will. And also, thank you, Jeff LaFleur from OG Beers. Come out and hang out with all of us Saturday. I'll be out there with you guys 1 to 3. I'll be doing the anthem, proud to do so. And we're launching nationally OG Beers out at Quaker Steak and Lube on 49th Street, 1 o'clock, 3 o'clock. And then tomorrow, catch you guys at Hula Bay. Over on West Shore, which would be awesome.
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0: There you go, folks. Thanks, guys.
4: Enjoy the weekend.
0: JP is up next. Have a wonderful day. Bye.
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0: 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All right, let's get to it. Last night was game night. Monica's...
1: It was actually a really exciting game that was played last night.
0: Yeah, we can get to that later. We can get to that later. Right now we had Monica coming off of a very blind date last night.
1: Yeah.
0: And... let's just dive right into
1: it. Okay, I want to say first and foremost.
0: Did you kiss him?
1: Be nice.
0: I am going to be nice.
2: What do you mean?
1: What do you mean? there will be no uncomfortable questions. I'm not going to
0: There's going to be tons of uncomfortable questions.
1: And I'm not going to answer details. His best friend, and I should have said this off the air. His best friend is like a listener who listens from like morning, noon, and night and comes to the liquid lunches and that sort of thing. So...
2: So he was prepped going into this date.
1: Well, a little more than I was, and he said he admitted that he asked Sam, because I guess like a year ago, Sam told him about the possibility of this, and she never mentioned anything to me.
2: Oh, man, he has a year of research on
0: you? Oh, stalker. Oh,
1: so he Googled my name and the radio station, and then he said he had an idea of what I looked like. Okay. And he was very complimentary. He's like, "Oh, you're cute online and in person." So you know what? He was a very nice guy. I will say this, this is why I want you guys to be nice.
0: We all going to ask questions. They may get uncomfortable.
1: Well, okay. I might not answer, but
0: you're going to answer.
2: You got to. You're part of the show.
0: Because anyway. I will turn this audience on you in a heartbeat.
1: Oh, like that's gonna
0: You think the chat room is bad? Wait.
2: Yeah.
0: Wait till you start doing appearances and nobody shows up.
1: That's fine with me. Listen. So I got a text that he was already there, and it was like 20 till 6 or something. So I don't know when he got there, but that was kind of cool.
0: What time was it? It was a 6 o'clock date?
1: 6 o'clock, yeah.
0: So he was excited. That's a good sign. Well,
1: and then I show up. Nice guy. So I was told what he was wearing and sitting at the bar. So I walk in, and there he is, right? And he was smart enough to sit right by the door. I didn't have to wander. And guess what he did? In lieu of flowers, basically. He didn't have to bring me anything.
2: You got your flowers?
1: No, but he didn't have to bring me anything. But
0: thank
1: he brought
0: God, because that's gay.
1: Well... He brought me a poblano plant.
2: What the hell is that? A plant?
1: He a bought poblano you a
0: pepper plant?
1: Pepper plant, yeah. And he was
0: He's trying to be an ally. He's not me.
1: He's like...
0: He's trying to be an ally. Like, all of a sudden, it's the plight of plight of the Latinas.
1: I didn't take it that way. I thought it was
0: racist. That's what that is.
1: Yeah. I took it as being very sweet. He didn't have to bring me anything at all.
0: If I bought you a poblano pepper plant...
1: Yes.
0: You would.
1: Because I know you and you're racist, yes. That would be a racist move on your end, not on his.
0: Oh, okay.
1: He's very, it was very sweet and very, very unique. And I thought that was honestly, it set the vibe. I was like, okay, so he's not stuffy. He didn't bring me stupid roses or something. He didn't have to bring me anything.
2: Bring her a cactus or maracas or whatever else.
1: No, that's not
0: maybe I've been out of the game so long, but I wouldn't have even thought to bring anything.
1: And he didn't have to. You're right. I didn't expect it by any means. And so the fact that he did, I thought that set the cool vibe. Like, we're not stuffy here. We're going to have an easy, nice, relaxing, fun, chill time. And I'm glad. It was very cool how it went down. I instantly felt at ease. So that was cool. We started talking. This flow was nice and easy. He had already had a beer. I ordered a Bacardi and Diet Coke.
0: So you went the booze route.
1: Well, they didn't have seltzers. Otherwise, I asked for seltzer. They didn't have it.
0: Okay.
1: So I ordered a Bacardi and Diet nice. Just for a little caffeine. And I had a good time. I will tell you this. Two things. Mm-hmm. One, I don't know if I should tell you the second one. But
0: you're telling us everything.
1: The
0: Let's
1: first
0: go.
1: One was
0: We're
1: he,
0: all friends here.
1: I did 50, not even. I did 30% of the talking. It was really him a lot. I learned a lot about him, his family history, where he lived in Long Island. For a while, his dad
0: it's
1: was
0: on Long Island. You don't live in Long
1: that's
0: Island.
1: That's right. I'm from Florida. I call it in Long Island. He's sort of from there. And he
0: Great would it have been if we knew each other?
2: Oh, man,
0: how great would that have been? Or we had like people in common, and I could pick up the phone and find out who this guy is.
1: There's
0: millions of people that live on this island. There's millions, so the chances are very slim. But how phenomenal would that be?
1: He's your age. He's literally your age. He's like a year and a half younger
0: again,
1: than I am or something.
0: It's still a big island. Where did he grow up on Long Island?
1: The thing is, how do I not know? I got all the details. I know what his grandfather did for a living. I know what his father did for a living. Like, I know where he lived, Pittsburgh, Ohio. Like, I know, I have
2: oh,
1: all...
2: Oh, he lived in Ohio, too?
1: Yes.
0: I feel like in that moment, I would have been that woman on the plane in the movie Airplane, where the guy's just talking so much, and she just starts pouring gasoline. The guy put gasoline. Listen. Was it the woman or the guy that put the gasoline? The woman hung herself. Oh. And the guy sitting next to him put gasoline over his head and lit himself on fire.
1: It was a lot of time. Listen, it wasn't bad or anything like that. I'm not bashing anything right now. It was just odd how, like, there were zero questions about me, and it was a lot of talking about him. And then I kind of just inserted myself here and there to kind of make, you know, to kind of have a little bit of conversation. But nice guy, very relaxed, very creative, a very creative guy, like artsy guy who does a lot of painting. And he showed me a couple of pictures of his paintings, and just a really cool vibe like that, which I liked. And we had a good time. I stayed and he was like, after a while, he was like, you want to order some food? I'm like, eh. But we did. And I don't know.
0: Do you like him?
1: The whole time I was talking, yeah, I mean, I do. When I was talking to him the whole time, and I don't mean this in a bad way, so don't take this in a bad way.
0: You're talking to him right now because you know he's listening.
1: No, he's not.
2: He straight up said, I don't listen to radio.
0: Okay. The day after a date, first date with the girl on the radio, you think he's not listening? You're smoking crack.
1: I like you and I had a great time, and there's nothing negative. I'm just giving you my point of view of the date. That's all it is. And it's not a bad thing, but I saw him the whole time he was talking, and because there was a lot of talking, I kept thinking, he seems familiar. Like, he really looks familiar to me, and I can't picture why. And then it all went in the middle of one of his long talks.
0: Okay,
1: I go,
0: don't get mean now.
1: Well, no, I just couldn't believe
0: it. You said be nice. Let's be nice.
1: I think he was nervous, and that might have been it. And okay. He is nice. He's a very nice guy. I clicked, and I go, oh, and I go, I got to go to the bathroom. And I ran to the bathroom and I Snapchatted my cousins because they were the only people who would understand. I said, I'm on a blind date. I know who he looks like. He looks like Danny Wood. Not now, but like from the early 90s, like when they were super popular, like the 1990.
2: Who the hell's Danny Wood?
1: New Kid on the Block.
0: Oh, okay.
1: I was like.
2: Did you know who that was when she said that?
0: It took me a second, but okay. Then I realized when she said the 90s, I'm like, oh, I think it's a new kid.
1: Yes, yes. He looks like like Danny Wood of the New Kid. And I was like, yes, I know it. Not now. Now Danny Wood is really creepy looking. But back in the day, he was very cute, very attractive. And so he looks like the early 1990s Danny Wood. So I was like, okay. And so I snapped my cousins and told him.
0: Did you want at any point to kiss him, even if it was just to shut him up?
1: No, I didn't. I wasn't trying to shut him up. But no, it didn't occur to me there. I knew when we were leaving, he was nice. I didn't expect him to walk me out. We both went to the parking lot together. Was not expecting that. Pointed out.
0: What were you expecting? You were going to leave him at the bar. He was going to leave you at the bar.
1: Yeah, like we just leave at the door and he go.
2: You got to walk her to the car.
1: That was
0: great. You got to hope. He's hoping for the kiss. Yeah, that's play little grab ass something.
2: Yeah,
1: there was no move made on his end about kissing, which was
2: he wanted to.
1: I don't know.
2: He was probably reading the room. He's like, oh, she definitely doesn't want me to kiss her.
1: This was the worst possible thing to do at the time. I thought of you, JP, which is horrible. And here's why. Because I was like, okay, well, thanks. And that was a blast and whatever. And then I went because he wasn't doing anything. I went to go hug him. So I lifted my hands up and he...
0: Did he lift you up? Tell me he lifted you up.
1: No, he did not. I just raised my hands like, let's hug. He did your friend... He did your friend. I'm going to do it on vocation.
0: Oh, he put his ass out?
1: Yeah, he went like this.
0: Oh, that's fine. Well, did he have to do that? Hold on. Did he have to do that because he's tall and he had to lean down in order to hug you?
1: Might have been.
2: How tall is he?
1: He was tall. Like, I mean, he's probably 6 feet. Like, okay, which is
2: tall
1: to me.
2: He definitely has to bend over then.
1: I laughed so hard his ass was sticking out. Ah, but not to him, and it wasn't bad. Nothing was bad. Not one thing was bad. Just it was, I laughed because I thought of you and your friend.
0: Is there going to be another date?
1: Here's the thing, and you tell me how this is. You tell me what this means and how I should take this. Before we left and when we were paying the bill,
0: we were paying the bill?
1: Yes.
2: Oh, you split?
0: Fail.
1: Oh, man. Well, no, he didn't have to.
0: I hate him.
1: Well, that wasn't even the thing I was going to say.
0: He was raised by wolves.
2: Yeah, that's the thing we're saying.
0: How much was the bill total? Not your end,
1: I know my
0: total.
1: I don't know what he had. When I was there, he probably had like 3, maybe 4 beers, but I think it was definitely 3. He had one already sitting there, and then he ordered like at least 2 more. And then we had the tableside guac.
2: Did you go? Yeah, you went to a Mexican restaurant. It's not going to be that expensive.
1: Yeah, and I had...
2: Whatever you get.
1: I had the Bacardi and Diet, and I had a crap ton of water after that Bacardi and Diet. So that was it.
0: What was the bill? Total.
1: I don't know. I know what mine was. I would imagine total with both of them, keeping in mind, I would imagine maybe $55, $60.
0: He didn't pay it? No, he's got to go.
1: No.
0: This guy sucks.
1: Okay, well, let me finish. Don't pick on him.
0: He's an engineer, you said?
1: Yes, he's actually a supervisor.
2: Only part-time here, and I'll always pay for a date with a girl.
1: Right. He's supervisor.
3: Because you got class, Diz. Don't ever let anybody take that away from you.
1: Let me finish. Thank you. I said be nice. Let me finish. Here's what happened. I was like, okay, well, and it was like 8:15 or something. I was like, well, I said, I'm going to probably call it a night. I got to get up early. And he does too. And he was like, yeah, I was thinking the same thing. Okay. And so I took out my debit card, and the bartender came over, and I said, like, oh, we'll take. Actually, she saw my card. I was like kind of pointed. She's like, okay. And she came back with two checks. Okay. So like we didn't have a conversation about it.
3: Did you tell her to come back with two checks?
1: No, I didn't really.
3: Then what is she, a mind reader? He must have told her.
1: Oh, I did go to the bathroom. Just hear me out. There is an end to this that might possibly change your mind. So we do all of that. and before we leave, while we're still sitting there, he goes, okay, so I'm going to give you my number, and the ball is in your court. It's all you. And he literally said, it's all you. If you want to, that's cool. If not, I understand. But you take my phone number, and you contact me or not. Like, so we
3: that
1: put
3: I
1: it
3: like.
1: All on my page. Yeah?
3: That I like.
1: Okay, I wasn't sure you'd take that.
2: Why?
3: What are you going to do with the number?
1: Let's just exchange numbers, I thought. And so I instantly texted him right there and said, this is me, so you know when the number comes in.
2: Oh, she liked the date. She liked him.
1: Yes, and I said, so
2: immediately.
3: Yes, she did.
1: So then we go home or whatever.
3: Even though he's a cheap bastard. Yeah. Yes.
1: Hold on.
2: Hey, it's me. Marry me. I love you.
1: Hold on.
2: Was that the text?
1: That's not the text. Oh. I will tell you this. So I get home and I'm lying in bed talking to some people about the date and all of that.
2: Oh, and she's telling other girls.
1: And he said, it was nice. He texted me. I was not expecting that because he said lately. He said, it was nice hanging out. Thanks again. And I feel like you got stuck with the bill, so I owe you. Have a great night.
3: Yeah. Well, he's right. He did. Yeah. He did stick you with the bill by design, and I wonder
1: what
3: if it was like
1: design?
3: He had. I wonder if he had that text in mind the whole time. I'm conspiracy theorist here.
1: No, that you're.
3: But
1: I think
3: bear
1: you're
3: with
1: thinking.
3: Me. But I wonder if he made that move.
1: No.
3: And then you know he says, "I owe you" in order to get the second date.
2: Maybe I was thinking.
3: It's again. I said conspiracy theorist.
2: My theory was that he told people about the date, and they're like, "Dude, you didn't pay? What do you mean
3: right.
2: you didn't pay for
1: no.
2: the date?
3: Shame,
2: you better bring
3: shame,
2: that up.
3: Yeah. Shame.
1: No, that's not shame him. I don't know what his situation. I don't think he did. He, to be honest with you, learning so much about him, I don't think he has a mean bone in his body. I think he's ridiculous.
2: Just cheap.
1: I think he's just too nice. Yeah. Like, I think.
3: Any idea did politics come up at all?
1: No, but I can tell you, he is definitely
3: your team.
1: Yeah.
3: Yeah.
1: Oh. We did not talk politics, but he was very...
3: As soon as you told me art, I'm like, yeah, he's on her team.
2: Wow. Yeah, but also he Googled you. So you think he saw your photos and was like, Buffalo Bills, got to make sure.
1: He goes, USF. I see you like White Claw.
3: Yeah. Yeah. He's probably like, I'm part psychic. Let me see if I got this right.
1: Super nice guy, super fun, nice looking, funny. I did laugh a couple of times for sure. Mm-hmm. You know, and there's nothing wrong. And he's not a big sports guy. And we talked, UFL
3: if
1: and stuff.
3: If he went in for the kiss, what would you have done?
1: It would have been a nice, cute little peck, like a mwah. Like okay. I would have. That's what
3: on
1: I would
3: the
1: have
3: lips.
1: Done. Yeah, if that's fine on the lips. I would have definitely pecked, kissed him. I wouldn't have turned around or anything.
3: Okay.
1: And there's going to be no tongue.
2: Why wouldn't you kiss him? Like tongue.
1: I don't think we're there.
2: The rodeo clown. You were there with the rodeo clown?
1: I was hammered.
3: Clown. He makes a good point.
1: I was hammered for the rodeo clown. And I think that's actually says good things about this guy because there's respect there. There's like there's a foundation to be built versus just getting hammered or making out.
2: Oh, man, she's in love. Mm-hmm. Our girl's in love.
1: So now I don't know what to do because I told him when he texted that about the bill, I said, just so I don't misquote myself.
2: Yeah.
1: What's that, love? I don't know what that is. Love. Okay. I said, I did a like laughing face or whatever, and I said, I had my drink in the guac, no biggie. It was fun. Thanks for the laughs and good time.
3: Okay. I think there's going to be a second date.
2: Day two's coming soon.
1: No, I'm not initiating it.
2: What do you mean you're not?
3: You have to. Wow. You have the number.
1: He has my number.
2: They texted already.
3: Okay, listen, I got you. He gave you the number. He put the ball in your court. He said the ball is in your court.
1: Yes.
3: The ball is in your court.
1: The one, and this is not negative, I'm not putting anybody down or I'm not mad. I think the guy's great. I'm not saying no till forever. my type of man, the guy I want, wouldn't have done that.
2: Done what?
1: Put it in my cart. I want you. I want him.
3: He yeah, it it's not cart. Always about what you want, though.
1: And that's gotta, fine. I'm not mad at
3: play,
1: the guy.
3: You got to play 50-50 ball here.
2: Yeah, it's give and take.
3: Especially on a first date.
2: What?
1: You don't
2: have to ask him out, but you can bring up like seeing him again, and then he can right. pick up a date. And
1: I think
2: where
1: the only way I would
3: had a good time. If you're down, I'm down. You know,
1: the only way I think I would even contact him first without him asking me out again would be if I let's just say this weekend or whenever there's tickets to something, and I'd grab a couple. I'm like, hey, I got a couple tickets to such and such. You want to go? I would do that, but I don't. I'm not planning anything. I'm not picking a date and time. None of that. That to me. I want to be wooed. I want to be asked out on a date, and then I want to be taken on a date.
2: Yeah, just have some conversation. Show that you're interested in him, and I'm sure he'll yeah. ask
1: what
2: you out
1: I
2: again.
1: What did I do all night long? Literally all night.
2: Well, it doesn't mean you can't have another conversation today. I wouldn't say you have, like, maybe wait for him to initiate it. I'm sure he's going to now that he's been listening.
1: He's not listening. I don't
3: know. Right. He's
2: brother,
3: listening.
2: Brother,
3: his friend is listening.
1: His best
3: he's
1: friend
3: listening.
1: Might be.
2: Best
3: his
2: friend.
3: Girlfriend, what's her name? Sam? She's listening. Yeah. Look,
1: no, she's not listening. She's working. I love how you guys think everybody just has time to stop down at 11 and listen
2: well,
1: to the radio.
2: Well, even if he doesn't, he'll listen to
3: totally
2: the replay.
3: Totally do.
2: Because he knows they're going to talk about it. Best friend, tip from Dizzy. Tell your boy to initiate some conversation with Monica.
3: Right.
2: And then at some point, work in a reason to see each other again and hang out.
3: If you want to see those giant brown areolas, you better
1: whoa. Now,
3: you
1: see,
3: better
1: this
3: make
1: is what
3: first.
1: I'm talking about.
3: Right.
1: This is why I told him not to listen. I said, what I like about you is you have never heard the show. I'm like, it's you know nothing about me, and we're starting on an even playing field.
3: Do you really believe that he was going on a date?
1: Yes.
3: He knows what you do for a living. He knows where you do it. He Googled you.
2: Yep.
3: Do you really think he never listened to you?
1: I'll tell you this. He didn't mention word one about us talking about this for the last 2 days. He did not say it once.
2: Well,
1: like,
2: he's
1: I heard
2: he's
1: you
2: not showing his cards. He's
3: right.
2: He should know that he knows and has been listening and probably taking notes, as he should be.
3: Right.
2: He's learning how to play the field.
3: Clearly, he understands you're proud of your Mexican heritage. He brought you a poblano pepper plant.
1: I
3: can't say that fast, by the way.
1: Mexican. I don't think that was it. I think it was just a cute, quirky, fun,
3: poblano
1: sweet, nice thing
3: plant.
1: To do.
3: Poblano pepper plant.
1: Peter Piper. Poblano, all I know is, how come we're rejecting the idea completely that he had a good time and all, but he's just not interested in that way? And that's
3: because he gave you his number saying the ball's in your, if you want to do it, I'm in. If not, I totally understand. You think it's a cop out. It's not a cop out. He's just trying to, I feel like he's just trying to say, you know, if you're comfortable with it, I'm down. And I don't want to be too forthcoming. That's all. He's just being, I mean, he wasn't a gentleman when he stuck you with the bill, but I kind of feel like he's just trying to be a little bit of a gentleman. That's all.
2: Yeah.

0: be honest with you. This was more positive than I expected.
1: Oh, yeah?
2: So did I, especially after the text messages.
1: What did I say?
0: Well, the first one was just a picture with you, like, face-palming yourself. I was just like, uh-oh.
1: That was when I realized that it took me that time to realize he looked like New Kid on the Block. And also that there was a lot of talking on his end, and I just didn't know where to go with that. It was very, that was right smack dab in the middle of that.
0: All right.
2: He's listened to the show. He's looked at your IG. He knows all about you. Now he's giving him information on him.
0: All right.
1: But I didn't get to tell him that. Now we should put up a poll.
0: How many dates will it take before Monica has sex with somebody for the first time?
1: Ask him on the second date
2: to see his nerd notes on you.
0: Never say never.
1: So I told him, because I've never Googled myself, because why would I? So I said, what did you, and so he put it in his phone. That. And there is a nerd notes Halloween picture of me there. There's the one of Gareth who got me when I was doing my crazy arm thing. Like, don't Google yourself. It's weird. It's really weird. Monica 1025 The Bone came up with some really weird pictures, but I don't know. Listen, nice guy. Great guy. I had a great time. It was fun. I was in bed by 9 o'clock. It was awesome.
0: Okay.
1: Little rush.
2: Oh, yeah.
0: How much did she leave out, Diz?
2: I'm looking at her Google images. Yeah, there's literally one with the old show and you guys at the Bucks thing, and she's holding a sign that says, "Excuse me, I Black Cherry White Claw, please." Like, yeah, you're very easy to figure out on here.
1: So.
0: Right. And you wonder how all these psychics know so much about you.
2: Yes.
0: Very fact. Must put aside the alienation. Get on
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0: Phone number, 800-771-1025. And as always, if you want to watch the show, especially check out Monica's outfit. What are you wearing? It's like, it looks like I'm looking at an X-ray. The way that, I guess, the light's hitting it or whatever. Now it looks red. But when you move, is it corduroy or suede or something?
1: What?
0: You're the overshirt.
1: No, it's red or orangish red or whatever. It's because
0: when you have it one way, it looks red. And then it looks, do you remember those shirts that used to like change colors?
1: Hyper colors.
0: That's what it looks like through the camera, at least.
1: You put your handprint on it. Yeah. No, it's this. It's a sports chick. BL gave me a sports chick shirt.
0: You see that? Nice. Oh, that's a t-shirt. No, I'm talking about the one on top, the jacket.
1: It's not corduroy. It's what is it, 1972?
2: That's a sports chick shirt?
1: Yeah.
2: Oh, okay, they got some before us?
0: They probably paid for them.
1: Oh, BL gave it to me at the game last Saturday. Hey, despite the very highly rated Monica's blind date situation that happened, there was a little game that was being played last night, too.
0: You want to laugh?
1: What?
0: I fell asleep.
2: Oh, wow.
1: How did you fall asleep, Donald Trump? How are you falling asleep?
0: I didn't watch the ball bounce once.
1: What is happening?
0: I didn't watch anything. I won $50, though. I took the Knicks on the money line, so that was cool.
1: At least you weren't awake sweating it, knowing full well they're about to lose the whole thing.
0: Here's the thing. I would never be sweating it. Would I get up? Can it be exciting? Yeah. Sweating it? Mm-mm.
1: You're not going to be sweating the fact that you might be out $50. Like, so you're $50 gone. You got nothing from it.
0: Monica,
1: it's
0: do you know how many
1: out.
0: Times I've put bets in and then go to bed and I just don't find out about it till the morning?
1: I forgot.
0: It happens
1: bags.
0: All the time.
1: Oh, good for you.
0: No,
1: Mr.
0: it's just.
1: Hello.
0: Well, it's not about being money bags. It's just about staying up late.
1: It's about not having no problems losing $50, which blows my mind. Mm. I would be losing my mind. Which is why I don't bet. But it was such an exciting game. Best comeback
0: ever. Did you guys watch it?
1: I watched it till I fell asleep, not because I was bored, but because I'd been up since forever. And then I woke up again. Like, I kept falling asleep and waking up because I wanted to keep watching it.
0: That's what happened to me. I fell asleep early last night. I think I was sleeping before the game even started. And I was just exhausted yesterday. I had a ton of running around to do. I just spent. And I woke up to get something to drink at about... right around halftime, and they were down by 29. I was like, ooh, Jesus.
1: Yeah.
0: I got a drink, came in, went to bed, and then about 2 o'clock in the morning, I woke up to pee, and I looked, and the most miraculous comeback, Knicks win by one. I was like, what? How the hell did that happen? And then you're seeing all the replays this morning, like,
1: that
0: Jesus.
1: Last play with the putback, with the historical putback.
0: Yeah,
2: Spurs had a chance to close it out, though, and they messed up.
0: All he had to do was hold on to the ball and get fouled.
2: Yeah,
0: he decided to shoot the ball. Dummy.
2: Yeah, so dumb.
0: Dummy.
2: Burn the clock. Let them foul you, man.
0: And then Brunson took a shot from like 33 feet away or whatever it was, hit the rim, and then OG just came up and tapped it in, and they got the dub.
2: Box out.
0: Mike
2: right in there.
0: Olivero must be losing his mind.
1: I talked to him right before
2: the
1: show.
2: Oh, he was at the game?
0: He's going to San Antonio for Saturday's game.
1: I saw him in the hallway right before the show, and I go, and he asked me, who cares? Like, I was getting something out of the supplies closet, and he was all like talking to me. I go, shut up. Let's talk about the fact that who cares what I'm doing? You're going to the game-winning game. Like, that's going to win it all. He goes, don't jinx me. I'm like, I'm not jinxing you. You're bringing all the New York fan energy with you. OG fan, you're going.
2: Yeah.
0: You'll love this. You want to know what the headline is in the New York Post, Monica?
1: I love a pun.
0: Big Nick Energy.
2: Love it.
1: Yes, sir. You
0: Big
1: count on them for
0: Nick
1: a pun.
0: Energy.
2: Well, that shot was one of the greatest final shots. Like that swing.
0: The tip in?
2: Yeah. Like it wasn't the greatest shot, but it's so important that he did that.
0: Going to live on. If the Knicks go on to win this thing, that's going to live on forever.
2: Oh, yeah,
0: Adam Schefter said it this morning on X, and I thought it the exact same thing. I'm like, that's going to be there forever.
2: Yeah.
0: That dude is now, they are, this team, legends.
1: It's sparking all the conversation. They're sparking all the, what was the greatest comeback? What was the greatest tip win at the last second? Like, there's so
0: Everybody's in the moment now calling it the greatest NBA Finals comeback ever. And it may be. I don't even know.
1: It is. It is. Like,
2: yeah, points-wise?
1: Mathematically,
2: Yeah.
0: But they came down from 29. That's Jesus.
2: The shot for me is, and this could be a little bit because I'm a Miami Heat fan, but it was when we were down against the Spurs, 3-2 in the series, and we had to win. And LeBron threw up the shot late for a three, missed. Bosch got an amazing rebound, kicked it out to Ray Allen. And Ray Allen, off balance with a hand in his face, hits the three and takes us to overtime. We ended up winning that game, forcing a game seven, and winning that. That was a huge, like, I'll never forget that
1: How
2: shot.
1: How do you?
2: Yeah, that's, I think, this shot is going to be one of the GOATs with that. That's going to be up there with that.
0: I've spent more time in the last 2-3 weeks looking at ticket prices for a million different things. And, like, between the World Cup and then, you know, the Knicks stuff and you know, home and away. Last night, game five in San Antonio, it was $2,400 to get in. It's dropped to $1,725 to get in. Game six, Tuesday, back in Madison Square Garden, like, should they win and then they go to 3-2 in that series and it comes back to the Garden, $12,268 to get in the building.
1: I don't like the hens, the eggs before they hatch or whatever situation. It's all going to be done in San Antonio.
0: Yeah, but it's right. But all it is the market. That's just telling you, like, if you want to, again, if you buy the tickets and they don't, the game doesn't happen, you get your money back.
1: I get it. I just don't like.
0: I don't think it's putting the tickets. It's not being able to get on a plane and go in San Antonio, but you want to get into the Garden. I mean, that's all it is. I think that there may be a pretty big Knick contingent in San Antonio on Saturday.
1: Yeah?
0: I think there might be. Yeah, because the way these prices are dropping, they're down 500 from last night.
1: Well, I saw Darren Revelle tweet something about the price, like, when the Knicks were down 20-whatever points, how low Game 5 tickets were, and then once that all happened, how they shot up pretty high again. So I don't know if they've leveled out or whatever. Yeah, it's crazy. That's what I'm saying. How do you know when to buy it? Like, as a fan, if I wanted to go, what are you supposed to do?
0: You don't. Vinny Tickets is always telling me, he's like, just go and I got you. You know, if he's telling me, the market's going up, if you want to get them now, then I'll do that. Other than that, it's wait till the last minute and then try to get them.
1: Yeah, I guess.
0: And then try to get them. That's kind of what I'm thinking with the World Cup. Because I want to go, you know, and I would like to go to the game on Father's Day in Atlanta because there are cheap flights and it's a 12 o'clock game so I can go to the game and get home the same day. But it's still $1,000 to get in the building. I'm not going to sit all the way up in the roof. I'm not doing that.
1: Did you see who just announced the big old surprise? Mr. 3LG, Greg Wolf. He has been recruited by FIFA World Cup.
2: Oh, yeah.
0: Man, I knew that for a month already.
1: I know, but now it's officially.
0: In Mexico City, right?
1: Yes, yep.
0: Yeah, he's going to, Ian, like, yo, you want to go to Mexico City? I'm like, I wish I could. I got a job. I wish it was that easy.
2: Yeah.
1: That's awesome. That to me, and Greg's such a hard worker, and he's just put everything he's had into everything he's got right now. It's awesome to get little perks like that.
0: And clearly he's got the respect of the people in that industry.
1: Yeah, he knows what he's doing. Absolutely.
0: Because he gets asked to do this for, all over the place.
1: Mm-hmm.
0: And I'm guessing in Mexico City they're doing it in Spanish and in English.
1: Yeah, because he's got a cohort that's going with him, apparently. And we're not stereotyping or adding anything like that, but
0: we're about to.
1: Rose Davis. What is her nationality?
0: She married somebody else. What's her maiden name? That's what I want to know.
1: All right. I don't I assumed that it was a girl.
0: Find out the maiden name.
1: No.
0: Of course it's a girl. They're not going to put two guys on the job. Everybody's going to be bitching about it. You know how this works.
1: I don't like it. I don't got
0: like
1: it.
0: I'm surprised they don't bring in a third one that's a trans. We got to have, like, so if you got a white dude, you got a Hispanic woman, and you get a black trans, base is covered. Nobody can bitch about anything.
1: Who's bitching about any of that?
0: Right.
1: Are you, because tonight, like at 3 o'clock, not even tonight, this afternoon, in a few hours, is Mexico versus South Africa. Of course, I'll be watching that. Are you guys giving a crap? Oh, okay, cool. Are you guys giving a crap?
0: Yeah, no, I'm definitely watching it. I'll soak up as much of this as I possibly can. I always do.
1: Will you cheer for Mexico? You're an ally.
2: South Africa.
0: Yeah, I'll definitely root for Mexico.
1: Thank you.
0: Especially with everything going on in South Africa, they're trying to do everything is like kill Whitey. I'm definitely going for Mexico.
1: You think the Mexico's saying live Whitey?
2: Yeah,
1: live?
2: Live Whitey.
0: No, but they're not actually killing people. The cartels are.
1: Yeah,
0: but it's not based on race; it's based on business.
1: Well, I'm glad the Mexicanos can use all the support.
0: We got you. Don't worry about it.
1: It's on,
0: and it's a home game for you guys.
1: Yeah, apparently so.
0: That's like cheating.
1: whatever, the United Bowl is in D.C., and it's the D.C. Defenders against the Louisville Kings. I don't like that either.
0: What are we even talking about?
1: That's Saturday afternoon at 3 o'clock.
2: What?
1: UFL.
0: Oh.
1: Like, it's their Super Bowl. It's the United Bowl.
2: Okay.
0: I tell you what.
1: You don't care.
0: Game 7 tickets for this thing at the in San Antonio are $4,000 and change. Considering the situation, you would think that if you were a big Spurs fan and you had the money, you would try to scoop that up, and then just, even if you, or you weren't a big Spurs fan, but you would try to scoop them up, because if it goes to game 7, it may be $4,000 now, but it won't be game day. If you had the entrepreneurial spirit and some cojones, you know,
1: getting into it already.
0: You're
1: an ally. Rose Davis is a woman of color. There's video of her.
0: Ding, ding, ding, ding, ding. Nailed it. So now the trans doesn't have to be black. Okay. When you say woman of color, black or...
1: You know, she could be Latina. I don't know. I don't know.
0: Davis, that would explain the whole... But somebody's got to do it in Spanish.
1: Maybe she is. Who's this? She doesn't know Spanish just because... What?
0: Black people don't know Spanish, Monica.
1: Oh, my God.
0: Don't you know?
1: That's not how that works.
0: Es this. Diz, you know Spanish?
2: Zero.
0: Z? He speaks for the whole community.
2: Biblioteca.
1: Yeah,
0: that's right.
1: That's
0: there
1: it.
0: You go. He's an ally. He's trying.
2: Yeah. I'll get you a pompano. What is it? Pompano plant?
0: What's it? Poblano.
1: Poblano. Say it fast, whatever. JP. Say
2: see,
1: it fast.
2: I don't know Spanish.
0: Poblano pepper plant. A poblano pepper plant. A poblano pepper plant.
1: There it is. You got
0: nice.
1: It. You know you're black, by the way.
0: Am I? Yes. The Sicilian part. Yeah, I'm well aware.
1: No, I mean your TV screen. You're on the TV screen. You're black.
2: Oh, yeah, we can't see you.
0: Oh, I see you guys.
2: No, yeah. Like, YouTube's working. It's just...
0: No, I see you guys on the normal camera. Everything's working. Whoever talks, I see.
1: I don't see you. And we did earlier, so I have...
0: That's on your end, then.
2: Yeah, that's what I mean. The TVs, it's the TVs here. It's not the YouTuber. Right? Oh, okay. The cameras, yeah. It's literally just...
1: So can you see this, JP?
0: Yeah, I see it.
1: I can't see anything you're doing. Did I make it awkward?
0: Yeah. Michael is one excited mofo. I'm happy for
1: him. He is. I'm excited for him. And he's. I feel like he's jittery nervous from the vibe I got, like just because he wants it so bad. You know what I mean? But it's going to be fun to be in that arena.
0: I was texting with him this morning, and he's like, I was playing hockey during the first half. He goes, and then I'm in the car during the second half, and I'm screaming at my radio. That's the best.
1: Yeah, it is. I checked out because I'm a nerd when it comes to this. I love basketball radio announcers. I just do. They're so into it, and they don't have to be all like professional, like TV people and all neutral and everything. It's so amazing, and the basketball calls were so cool. And there was a chick on one of them, which was
0: especially
1: cool.
0: If it's, you know, if it's a homer.
1: Yeah, yeah.
0: Because you're on the same page.
1: Yep.
0: You're feeling the same thing.
1: Yep.
0: I remember there was a time I was driving, and they announced that Roger Clemens was in George Steinbrenner's box.
1: Oh.
0: The owner's box at Yankee Stadium, and I guess they were getting ready to sign Clemens, and I remember just smashing my dashboard and calling my buddy Kenny. I'm like, Roger Clemens is in George Steinbrenner's box, because the woman who does the Susan Waldman,
1: yeah,
0: is from. It's funny, she's originally from Boston. She's still got a little bit of that. So it's like Roger Clemens is in George Steinbrenner's box.
1: They've got to feel like that.
0: It's JP, Monica Dizzy, 102.5 The Bone, Real Raw Radio.
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0: JP, 105 The Bone, Real Raw Radio. About a half hour, we'll get to Dead Guy in the Envelope. Figure out who the clues are all about, who the dead president in the envelope is, and win some prizes. Still got some good tickets to give away. 800-771-1025. Were you guys both watching the game last night?
1: Mm-hmm. Yes.
0: How many times did the camera go to Taylor Swift?
1: When I was watching, which was the very, and I kept falling asleep waking up, I didn't see it.
0: No.
1: But also,
0: that's all people were talking about around here last night because we have the top 40 station in the building. So
1: yeah.
0: It was all, you know, T-Swizzle's FaceTime on the camera and the T-shirts. She was wearing matching T-shirts with, like, two of her friends who apparently are some music
1: sisters.
0: Group.
1: Yeah.
2: Yeah.
0: You know, who are they? I don't
1: the
0: know
1: Haim
0: who they
1: sisters.
0: Are.
1: They're huge. Like,
0: yeah, I don't know who they are.
2: Neither do I.
1: You would, your next door neighbor station would absolutely know who the Haim sisters are. I will say this. I think I love how having Taylor Swift there changes the celebrity status completely. In other words, there was Kylie Jenner was there last night.
0: Yeah, she's been there because she's dating that Chalamet guy.
1: But she was relegated away from the front. Like, did you see how, like nobody
0: down,
1: cares?
0: Further down the bench, further
1: yeah.
0: down the line.
1: Like, you don't get, like, where you would normally be because Taylor Swift shows up with three of her besties. In matching, well, they were fun. Did you see what the shirt said?
0: Well, it was two of her besties, and the other one that was wearing the matching shirt after a little while was Mariska Hargitay, which, by the way, Taylor Swift's, I learned this today, Taylor Swift's
1: yes.
0: cat
1: yes.
0: is named Olivia Benson
1: yes.
0: after Mariska Hargitay's character on SVU, Law & Order.
1: Those are facts. Also, they got her a shirt at halftime because she liked their shirt. Did you see what they said? It was
0: yeah.
1: like Nicole...
0: Nickelback
1: yeah.
0: with K-N-I-C-K.
1: Yeah.
0: Nickelback.
1: Stevie
0: the
1: Nicks.
0: Other one was Stevie K-N-I-C-K-S.
1: Yeah.
0: That's the one that Taylor and Olivia Benson were wearing. And I don't know what the other chick was wearing.
1: Olivia Benson. There were several.
0: Bam, bam, bam, bam, bam, bam,
1: it was Nicole.
0: What?
1: Nicole Kidman. N-I-K-N-I-C-K. Nicole
0: okay.
1: Kidman, yeah.
0: And I guarantee you, somebody's making a ton of money today. If those Stevie Nicks K-N-I-C-K-S tickets, T-shirts are available somewhere online, those Swifties will buy those things out in a heartbeat.
1: I already saw that's already predicted to be the hot Halloween costume. If three girls are going together, is to wear those shirts and be those guys.
0: It's definitely possible. I wouldn't doubt it. And you know those Swifties. You know it. They'll go out and they'll put that thing over the top. Whoever made those T-shirts for her, if they're available, that's going to be a big one. And now everybody's apparently betting on, it's so funny hearing Roger talk about this. He knows way too much about Taylor Swift.
1: You call him Swifty, so don't act like you're above anything.
0: Well, I get it from him. I'm being totally honest. Like, this dude, so apparently, and we talked about it here, the story was out that, the wedding was going to be at Madison Square Garden. And the story was, you know, how much it cost to rent the garden and whether it was going to cost with security and all that kind of stuff, right? And now on these prediction markets, so there's these two sites right now, they're the two big ones, Kalshi and Polymarket. They're called prediction markets where you can just bet, really. They say you're not betting, you're buying shares in an event. And then if that event comes in, you have my... I don't understand exactly how it works. It's one of those things... Remember I told you people always try to explain to me how to play craps?
1: Yeah,
0: and it just doesn't sink in my head.
1: Craps is not complicated at all.
0: Well, that's what's happening with these... People are trying to explain to me how these prediction markets work, and I'm just like...
1: That's what I hear when you try to say plus and
0: points
1: minus
0: spreads.
1: And
0: yeah.
1: all, I don't... What?
0: Got it. So now people are betting on Kalshi, they're betting on the wedding location. And there's been $2 million in bets so far, $1.9 million in bets just on where the location is going to be. Polymarket, people are betting on, you know, who's going to be at the wedding. So there's people buying shares in Selena Gomez, Patrick Mahomes, Gracie Abrams. I don't know who that is. You do? I don't know who she
1: is. People do. I didn't.
0: Yeah, I'm sure they do. I don't know who she is. That's all I'm saying. Who is she?
1: Would it make a difference if I told you where? Like, when I said the Haim sisters, does it make a difference? Like,
0: At least I know they're pop stars, right? That's a pop.
1: Yes,
0: group?
1: They have a yes. And
0: okay,
1: actually, the one Haim sister, she used to be on a TV. She was an actor. You could, if she ever dies, you could use her for a dead guy because she
0: sweet
1: serve anyway.
0: She could put a hit on her.
1: What?
0: Take her out.
1: Yeah.
0: And
1: no.
0: who was the other one?
1: No,
0: who's
1: no,
0: this
1: no.
0: Gracie Abrams chick?
1: She's big in the pop world. She's it's basically if you have any kind of social media, if you're ever on YouTube or TikTok, you're gonna know who these people are.
0: Okay. Well, anyway, they're betting millions of dollars being put on this chick's wedding. So when we were talking about it the other day, being at the Garden, and that's why I said $1.49 million is being bet on the location in New York City. I said this morning, but we already know it's at the Garden. Roger's like, I'm like, okay, here we go. What do you got? And he's like, the word is that they put out that story to find out there was a leak somewhere in her team. And they put that story out to find out who the leak was. And apparently, according to Raj, who, like I said, knows entirely too much about Taylor Swift, he's saying that they found out who the leak was, and that leak is no longer part of the Team Swift.
1: You can't leak and still be in it, yeah.
0: To which I responded, is that the story? Or are they now just trying to get behind the fact that they don't want anybody to know that it's going to be at the Garden? See what I'm saying?
1: Yeah, and I had a friend who thought, okay, that's their little distraction, and they're really going to have it somewhere else, like completely nothing, like in the country or something, like so small time, whatever.
0: Right.
1: Then I found that one of the theories was that they're going to have like those two and their parents and literally nobody else and get married and then have a big party at the Garden, like for everybody or whatever. Listen, we don't know.
0: But you can bet on it. I guess that's the beauty of this whole thing with these prediction markets. You know, if you're feeling lucky. I guess.
1: I mean, are you going to?
0: No. I've tried. I've looked at these sites and I'm like, I don't understand. I don't get it. I just don't get it.
1: I mean, I feel like if you don't, then who will? Like,
0: plenty of people.
1: You know all about all of that.
0: No, because I have no patience. So if I look at it, it's like one of the reasons why I'm on Team iPhone. Because you don't, like, you just put it in your hand and you know what to do. Do you understand? You know what I'm saying? Like, you just know what to do to get by, at least with the basics.
1: You understand that Android, I don't know how, if you've ever, it's got all the same stuff. It's same exact thing. It's just different.
0: So I don't want to learn a new system. That's why.
1: It's not new, though.
0: They got me in the cult no matter what, at least as far as the phones go. I'm in the cult. I'm not leaving. They got me. Ease of use for me. Ease of use.
1: You make it sound like the Android is so confusing and complicated, and there's no way you can figure it out. It's the same exact stuff. It just literally the only difference is the looks. Like what you see, you would touch the same amount of buttons and do the same exact thing.
0: Let me ask you a question: are you changing?
1: I don't want to because I don't want to be like everybody else.
0: Well, that's fine. I don't care about being like everybody else. I just like ease of use. I like to pick this thing up. I know how it works. I'm in. I'm in it, and that's all I want to know about. I don't want to know. Like I have. You know, you laugh at me, but I still use iTunes to buy music every once in a while.
1: It's not a thing anymore. I thought they shut that down, right?
0: They didn't shut anything down. I just bought an album the other day.
1: Really?
0: Mm-hmm.
1: Why did I think there was a whole announcement that iTunes was not going to be a thing anymore? I have you know what, JP?
0: What?
1: I have a gift card, an iTunes gift card that I found while I'm boxing all my crap up to get my carpets. I will seriously mail that to you. You can have it. What am I going to do with that thing? I will mail it to you.
0: I appreciate that.
1: You're welcome.
0: Thank you very much.
1: Not a problem. It's like $25, I think. Good for you.
0: Nice. Yeah. I'd like to buy a couple albums.
2: Yeah.
1: You're welcome, sir.
2: Still surprised you do that. That's
1: I don't know.
2: Good for you, though.
0: I'm supporting the arts. Like, once again, I'm an ally of so many groups.
1: Mm. I don't understand. And don't take this. I don't want to start anything here.
0: Of course you do.
1: No, this is a legitimate question. I'm not putting it down. I would like to know the answer to this. I'm curious.
0: Okay.
1: Why are you so adamant about supporting the arts? And I can respect that completely about making sure the artists get what they want or whatever with your with not going to Spotify and with buying with all of this. But you have zero problems using ChatGPT.
0: What are you talking about?
1: ChatGPT could possibly take over if you're talking creativity and people's jobs and what people, you know, actors and singers and albums and all of that. It could totally take over, but you're supporting
2: ChatGPT.
1: You
2: know, okay, that's a different AI than the ones that make the music.
1: I mean, but AI is, you think that's where it's going to stop? You think that there's no possibility? Like, if you're supporting AI in any way, shape, or form, you're supporting what it could do.
0: I don't think you're comparing apples to apples here.
1: Of course not.
0: I don't. I think, you know, one is a place. Going to iTunes is no different than me going to a record store.
1: Yeah.
0: Except I don't have to leave the house. Doing ChatGPT, I just use it for research and stuff. I just use it almost like I use Google. I know I'm not using it the way you can use it to create stuff. I'm not using it to try to create jingles. I'm not using it to try to create, you know, and I use it as a search engine mostly. I don't use it, you know, that other way. And, about taking jobs, maybe, but that's AI. It's not one of them. I just don't think it's this, you know what I'm saying? Like,
1: all right. That's what I was curious about. I wondered how you reconcile that. Now I understand.
0: No, and I like to, you know, I don't know. I like to own music. I like to buy. I don't know why I like to buy it. I wish I didn't.
1: I got CDs still. I don't have a ton of them, but I saved like my Mariah Carey's, my Bare Naked Ladies, my New Kids on the Block, like the ones I wanted. I got CDs. I got DVDs for that matter.
0: Yeah, I gave all that stuff away. I gave, I think, like 2,000 CDs to some dude. Because I just had to get rid of it. I had to get out of the garage, and I wasn't going to... I should have sat there and, like, tried to sell them.
1: You could have.
0: I probably, but I just didn't... You know, there was a guy that listens to the other show, and he's been listening for years, and he's got... he got diagnosed with Parkinson's, and I don't know, there was a whole story, and I just, you know, he's like, I'll take them, you know, and I was like, you know what? If you want to come get them, they're all yours.
1: I don't know how you let them at your house.
0: They just went to... No, I put them in the my pickup. I put them in my... Well, I used my wife's car. I put them in the truck, and he met me at the radio station.
1: Oh, okay. Okay, that's much better.
0: And he picked them up. I just hope they have a good home, because that hurt. Giving away my music collection hurt.
1: I don't know how you did it. Like, I'm surprised.
0: Yeah, me too. In hindsight, I wish I didn't. But I don't even have a CD player in. So they were literally just taking up room in my garage.
1: I don't either have a CD player, but the time has come. And I love this. There's things on Amazon, if you look, where it looks like a vinyl. It's like a little, it looks like a vinyl, but you put the CD in there. And
0: oh, yeah?
1: Yeah, and if you take the little arm of the vinyl player or whatever, if you pull it over, it hovers over the CD and plays it. It's actually really cute and cool.
2: You don't have a CD player?
1: No.
2: Not even in your car?
0: No.
1: Oh, I guess I have one in my car. Yeah, okay. I didn't think of that. I don't ever use it. I haven't know the last time I used it.
2: That's a good point. I don't know.
0: No, mine doesn't have a CD player in it. Everything now is like, you know, Google Play or
2: yeah, it's all Bluetooth.
0: Apple, whatever the Apple one is, the Apple, I don't know, whatever the, I don't know, one of those systems, just like Google Play is, but they have the Apple one.
2: You take your Ultra today?
0: No, I could tell.
1: Who was your second grade teacher? That's a test.
0: Miss Bellows. That's when I started my winning of the spelling bees.
1: Oh, okay.
0: Miss Bellows.
1: You're lingering. It's wearing off, but you still have some because you remember that.
0: Here we go. One.
1: You taking it?
0: Two. Oh. Now I'm ready to go.
2: Double right. Pouching. Okay.
0: Double pouching.
2: Double bag. Double tea bag.
0: yes, sir. Be right back.
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10: We're going to talk about early detection. 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Denny, tell us all about Craft Body Scan and what you guys are all about.
8: Yeah, so what we are is we're a preventive screening center, and what we offer is people to come down and get on a CT machine, and we take pictures of their heart and lung or whatever to see if they have a problem before they have any symptoms.
10: Got you. And the earlier you find these things out, the better your outcome is going to be on the other side of it, correct?
8: Absolutely. Heart disease is the number one killer of men and women globally, and lung cancer is the most deadly and most prevalent cancer out there, and the outcome of these diseases is going to be so much better if you can find it early.
10: Yeah, and a lot of these diseases, I can speak from personal experience, they don't show symptoms. You could have something living inside you right now and have no idea that there's a secret evil presence in your body trying to rob you of years of your life.
8: I mean, we all like to hope that we have good health, you know, but they call these things the silent killer for a reason, because typically there's no symptoms until we get to the later stages. And so instead of just waiting to have a heart attack or waiting to find out that you have late stage cancer, this is more of a preventive where somebody goes, you know what, I just want to be prevent. I want to do the very best I can for my body. I'm going to go and get this scan. And if I have a problem, I'm going to go get that taken care of before it's out of control.
10: I can't imagine anyone being in a position where it's not worth $100 to find out that you're A-okay. I mean, you might very well get a scan and go, awesome, I'm going to live my life very happily and healthily. Or conversely, finding out that something is there and taking care of it before it gets too late.
8: Yeah, and what's really great about this for people, it's super simple, right? 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The scan itself only takes about 3 minutes. 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

0: JP, hour number two of the show brought to you by JustCallMo.com, Tampa's injury attorneys. We're a few minutes away from Dead Guy in the Envelope, where I give you a name, and you call up with some yes or no questions. You put the clues together and win fantastic prizes.
1: Hey, JP, I know you're not on the socials a whole hell of a lot, but I am. And
0: I had a whole lot of people send me messages about or reply to something that was on there, whether something that Dizzy posted, whatever it is, and they're like, whatever it is, JP, don't count the clicks, or don't count the, you know, how many, tell me how many views, but I know you don't care.
1: Yeah, you did kind of say something about that yesterday.
2: Yeah, my friend messaged me about that.
0: What did he say?
2: She was like, it's funny because he asked what the numbers for the poll was, and then he goes, oh, also, I don't care about numbers on social media.
0: Well, I don't, but the poll was something that you wanted to get to on the air.
2: Yeah, that's yeah.
0: And a poll, the only thing about it is, not, you know.
2: It's different. It's different. I agree. It's just funny how she set it up. I was like, that's kind of funny.
0: So tell that chick to mind her business.
2: Yeah, shut up, slut.
1: Whoa.
0: Yeah, hey, there you go.
2: Well, I'm Team JP at the end of the day.
0: I like it.
1: I am not proud of this, and I would never condone it. But why is slut so funny?
2: It's abrasive. Yeah,
1: I'm not slut shaming anyone, and I'm not putting anybody down. But it's funny to me.
0: It also has like absolutely nothing to do with actually being a slut.
1: Yeah,
0: that's like before when I said that's gay. It's got nothing to do with being gay.
2: Yeah,
0: you know.
2: Yeah.
1: Maybe that's
2: bring that back.
1: No.
2: Oh, okay,
1: that's a whole
2: next month. Next month.
1: That's apples and oranges, as you like to say.
2: Next one.
1: So, you're not on the socials, but I am. And I'm seeing all of these World Cup players coming to America and discovering things that we, I guess, kind of take for granted. But, like, to them, it's completely, literally foreign. And they're, like, amazed with the literal crap that America has. So this one chick said she felt like she was in a movie.
0: Is it the players or the fans?
1: The players. Oh, no, the players. The actual players. The
0: who's
1: athletes.
0: The chick? This is the dude's World Cup.
1: Let's see. Well, that's true. I don't know. I feel like I'm going to move Thor. Okay, hold on. I didn't think of that. Swedish tourist. I'm sorry. You're right. Swedish tourist Elsa Thor. But I did see some players, too. One player said he was all about the big gulp, big time. And he couldn't believe it. The big gulp had so much soda, which is true. This was just a tourist, I'm sorry, who said she picked up buffalo blue cheese, baked pretzels, and Hostess Twinkies. And she says, I feel like I'm in a movie. like that stuff is something she would see in a movie, but it doesn't really exist. And yet... here she is.
0: I've never been to Sweden before, but in your I've never seen any of the garbage that we have. You're not seeing Twinkies.
1: Well,
0: and
1: let's
0: devil
1: not call
0: dogs
1: it garbage. Let's just,
0: it's Monica. That's garbage.
1: But it's not garbage. It's
0: garbage.
1: It's just a different way to eat. You don't have to eat a Twinkie.
0: No, you don't have to.
1: It's
0: but
1: an
0: what is in a Twinkie is horrific for you.
1: But it tastes. Who cares?
0: I'm not saying it doesn't taste good.
1: She did also. She also said, "Why did no one tell me ranch sauce is like crack? Europe, we need ranch ASAP." I absolutely love this, and they were talking about the convenience stores having all of it in one place. Like, how come I get to have all of this stuff in one place?
0: Right.
1: To go. Oh my god.
0: Yeah. Come to think of it, I've never seen. You know, I've seen in Italy the rest stops. You would never think to get a sandwich in a rest stop because, if you pulled over and got a sandwich here, you know it's been wrapped. You know, it's been wrapped up. It could be sitting there for 3 days. But over there, amazing food at the rest stops. And that's what they're known for.
1: But don't you want, half of the fun of a road trip for me is the crap food. Like, I know it's crap and it's not good for me, but when else do I get to stop and get crap food? Let's do this.
0: Okay.
1: I don't know. I think it's...
0: That's one way to do
1: it.
0: I also like the fact that I can go get a delicious real made right in front of me in that moment sandwich while you're driving to get to your next place. I don't know.
1: It doesn't feel like too heavy or too don't you want?
0: No, I feel like it's like, I'm getting good food. I'm not getting processed stuff that's been wrapped for God knows how many days before it's seen the light of day. Yeah, I'm good. I'm a snob, I guess.
1: They were talking, you like what you like. It's just different. But this one, the one guy was like, he stopped at a Waffle House and posted pictures. He's like, it's a waffle. They're coming here and going to Waffle House and at Chili's.
0: Yeah.
1: This one guy thought Chili's was amazing.
2: One of the prodigies, one of the biggest names, Yamal, Lamine Yamal, he plays for Spain. Yeah. He went to a Walmart because they don't have that over there
1: not.
2: And he went with a shopping cart full he left with. He was so excited to go. I was like, again, things we take for granted. I was like,
0: where are you putting it? You know, you bought all this stuff. Now you got to get it on the plane home. I guess they're flying private, so it doesn't matter. He must have bought an extra.
1: I think it's funny.
2: He probably just pays to ship it back. You know, to his home.
0: He could do that.
2: He's rich,
0: too.
1: And he's gonna be the guy who, like, when it does arrive, like, think of all the people who are going to want to come and see what he bought at Walmart.
2: Yeah.
0: I would love to know what this, what is he, 18?
2: Yeah.
0: 17, 18 years old? I would love to know what blew him away about Walmart and what got him spending.
2: Yeah.
1: Yeah. Yeah.
0: You know, is it like some shirt with two different sleeve lengths that he found, you know, on a discount rack in the store? Did he buy lawn furniture? Like, what did he buy?
2: Because I doubt it's like snacks and stuff.
1: Walmart has, they have groceries, I guess.
2: But I'm saying more because he's like such a pro athlete. I doubt that he's just snacking on oh my God, they have these Lays over here.
1: Yeah.
2: You know?
3: Right.
2: Like, I doubt that's happening. And if so, he could probably just order that online. So it has to be weird things.
1: Yeah.
0: Or just the experience alone.
2: That's just a bunch of guns.
1: Yeah. Right. I can buy a sub and a gun.
3: Right.
1: To me, I like seeing the different points of view, like the stuff that I don't think of that I just know I can go and get, and these people are like, it's weird to them. Like, mm-hmm. You would be in I would be in a foreign country. Like, I could just go get this, and that's no problem.
0: It always amazes me if I'm in a foreign country that people, you know, McDonald's is crowded. And it also, because they use the metric system in McDonald's, it's not a quarter pounder of cheese. It's a
1: Royale
0: with cheese. And I saw that in the movie and I didn't believe it. And then I went in one and I'm like, oh my God, he's right.
1: And then what do they think when they come to America, to the United States, and it's a quarter pounder? That sounds ridiculous if you're in the metric system. I love it. I like to celebrate the differences. I'm glad that they're experiencing it. I'm honestly glad that there's no poo-pooing it. Like, oh, these loser Americans eat like crap. No wonder. Like, I don't need to hear that if you're coming here. You know what I mean? We all know it's trash. We've already said it. But that's our thing. Yeah. Leave us alone.
0: You know, plus it's going on in Mexico and to a much lesser degree, but it's also going on in Mexico and in Canada.
2: Oh, yeah.
0: The games. So I wonder, like, if the teams that are in Canada, I'm like, how do we get stuck in Canada?
2: Yeah, they must hate it.
0: So many rules here. It's still cold.
1: Is it cold still?
0: I have no idea.
1: It's Canada. It's always cold, right?
2: Yeah, exactly. Mm. And lame.
0: I wonder if any of these players found Buc-ee's yet. The guys that are in this, like the teams that are in the South. I wonder if any of them found Buc-ee's.
1: I think I saw when they said Buc-ee's. Yeah.
0: And how many of them are like FaceTiming family back in Uzbekistan or wherever they're from? And they're like, you're not going to believe that.
1: There's a wall of beef jerky. Yeah.
0: Right. There's a whole wall of beef jerky. Like, watch this. Let me have a brisket sandwich. And they're like, brisket up. And they just, the people back in, you know, Uzbekistan or wherever they're from, like, oh my God, we have to get to America. That's paradise.
2: I only live in Tampa. When I went and saw Buc-ee's a couple months ago, I was amazed. So I imagine what they feel. It feels like, you know, when you leave like a universal ride and there's like a gift shop
1: out. I love a gift
2: shop. It's like that times 10 with just like beef jerky, fudge, candy, everything, snacks, drinks.
0: Bathrooms, clean showers, gas station, the whole deal. Yeah,
1: nice.
0: Yes. Apparently they pride themselves on the cleanliness of the bathrooms, and people, you can go in there and shower. And
2: I never even knew, like, went to their bathrooms. I didn't know that they even had showers.
0: I'll tell you this, Brett, and for those who are new to this, there used to be the Roger and JP show, and Brett was our producer. Brett went to Buc-ee's, and you would have thought he saw Jesus.
1: Oh, yeah,
0: he liked came
1: it?
0: Back. He came back a different dude.
2: Yeah, I dropped
0: a lot.
2: He's
0: like, until you get to Buc-ee's, you are living in the Stone Ages.
2: Yeah.
1: I know. There's
2: food for you there, but I the fudge I got some for you and us to try. And then, like, I got, like, there's, like, a bunch of merch there. Like, I got
0: Fudge, Monica?
2: Yeah.
1: Yeah, Gareth brought me fudge back.
0: That's nice.
2: Yeah. And then Gareth's, I got, like, me. Twin Peaks, like, this Buc-ee's mug and stuff.
0: Mine's
2: like
0: probably stuck in the mail, my fudge.
2: No, JoJo ate it. I gave it to her to send. She goes, F that prick.
1: Smooth.
2: Her words, not mine.
1: Smooth.
0: 100%, I believe
2: that. And she goes, also, I'm not free Friday, so don't ask me.
0: She said that.
1: She doesn't like you anymore, JP. You're off you're cool.
0: I realize that.
1: Yeah.
0: Yeah, she'd rather go feed homeless people than to fill in and have some fun on the show. Yeah. I get it.
1: But you're also kind of selfish that not to want it. Like, she should. That's a better thing to do.
0: It's not. How do you think she's, you know, if she's on her game like she always is, and she's making people think or she's making people laugh, you think she's affecting more people on the show, or is she affecting, how many homeless people is she going to feed?
1: I mean, a couple dozen? If she helps one, then someone doesn't have a place to live needs that help.
0: Yeah, they'll figure it out.
2: It'd be fun. They'll have other
0: They've gotten this far.
2: Yeah.
1: Yes, girl, they've gotten this far.
0: Listen, being homeless in Florida is not like being homeless in New York. It's way easier.
1: There's also no AC.
2: Florida?
1: There's no AC. How are you going to stand out? You stand out in the heat.
0: He's in the shade.
1: You try to sleep. Sit in the shade.
0: Try doing a New York winter barefoot and homeless.
2: Yeah, the winter parts.
0: Talk to me.
1: I think that they're equal. One sucks hot, one sucks cold.
0: I remember I was in Key West, and I saw some homeless dudes on the side of the road. I'm like, well, if you're going to be homeless, you know, you might have a good spot.
1: I have a feeling we could find some, and by the way, unhoused people.
0: Homeless. I'm not coming over to that side. I'm not an ally.
1: How does it physically hurt you?
2: Well, you just literally said she's feeding the homeless, so even you say it.
1: Because I know you guys won't even let me talk. Because I know who I'm talking to. Do you have any idea how much I alter my conversation?
2: It's us. Okay.
1: Because that's what I get when I say what I want to say. I don't say half the crap that I would normally say in a regular conversation.
0: Right,
1: because that guy will not like it.
0: A lot of stuff was like made up because, you know, to get it through an algorithm on TikTok. So they said, instead of saying homeless, they're unhoused.
1: Okay, but it's spreading kindness, and I don't mind.
2: I've never heard anyone say that since you brought it up years ago.
0: In a conversation, never.
1: Okay, well, then I don't know who you're
0: hanging
1: out with. I've definitely heard it.
2: Who? Anyone here
1: in the media, for sure. But also, yeah, but I don't know about people. I don't talk to people about unhoused here at the station, but people that I hang out with and the people that I go do things with, yes, they do use polite terms in regards to people who don't have homes.
0: It is. It's all over that tainted lefty media.
2: Yeah.
0: That's the truth.
2: Libs.
1: I heard taint.
0: Bloody libs.
1: You're acting like I'm the only one who says it.
0: That's absolutely not true. I'm being completely honest. You're the only one I've had a conversation with that's brought it in a conversation back and forth.
2: I've never heard it in the media. You said it's been media. You might be right. I've never heard the media be like, the unhoused, blah, blah, blah, blah. It's always homeless. Da, da, da.
0: I mean, I can see it happening. I can see it being like on CNN or MSNBC and that kind of thing. But as far as like regular stuff, like even in the papers, I don't see it. I'm not saying it doesn't happen. I'm not saying you're lying by any stretch of the imagination. I know it's there, but I only know it's there because you introduced me to it.
2: Yeah, even the business say homeless shelters. They don't say unhoused shelters. So, you know.
0: Yet. Dun, dun, dun. Give it time. Give it time. All right, dead. What? Mom, you say something?
1: I give up. I'm done.
0: Why?
2: We broke her. We finally broke her.
0: No, we didn't break her. She's tough. She's tough. That's not the hill she's going to die on.
2: No, hell no.
1: That's why I give up. I'm not even trying. I know how you. That's also why I don't say half the things I say, because this is what happens. And I don't.
0: Monica, you act like you don't say, like, you're vocal. And that's perfect. That's what we
1: want.
0: I am vocal,
1: but I don't speak how I would normally, how I would speak if I weren't at work. And I don't think you guys truly appreciate how

0: Well,
1: hang up on this girl.
0: Was she popular in the 1980s? I'll go with my good old
1: son. Yes. Yes, she was popular for multiple decades. Some decades bigger than the others. 80s was a good decade for her. Diz.
2: Did this woman, see, that was for you, Monica. You're welcome. Did this woman,
0: because
2: I was going to say broad usually, and then I didn't.
0: I would have said woman.
2: I was trying to show you I was changing for you as well.
1: Today I thought it would have been, does this slut?
2: Yeah.
0: Slut's funny.
2: Does this slut, was she on more than one hit TV show?
1: Yes. She was on more than one hit TV show. She had a career that lasted multiple decades. 80s were one of the big decades for her. 800-771-1025. Now you call and you ask yes or no questions. 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You take the clues, you put them together, and you win some tickets today. 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
1: Last week I saw a pregnant woman get hit by a bus. 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
0: From his multiple Netflix comedy specials, Anthony Jeselnik brings his new stand-up tour, Wrath of Man, to Stras Center on Saturday, December 5th. 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
4: It is Dead Guy in the Envelope. Your clues so far is that you have an actress that I would say had a much bigger career than I think you may think she had, and a long career, multiple decades. 80s were a big decade for her. Diz, what did you ask me again?
5: More than one show.
4: Yes, she had more than one show that was successful. Now you get to ask some yes or no questions. If you get a yes, you get to go again. And if you get a no, we move on to the next call. Put the clues together, win surprises. 800-771-1025. Let's go with Paul on line one.
6: What's up, guys? Hilo, Paul, Monica, you're glowing when you're talking. Hey, was she on the Golden Girls?
4: No. She was not on the Golden Girls. Rob on line six.
7: Did she die in the 2000s?
4: Yes.
7: She was not on the Golden Girls, huh? That was my first thought. Is she mostly known for movies?
4: No. If only I didn't specifically say TV is probably going to be what gets you there, right? If only I didn't say that. Cody, line five.
8: Well, that definitely changes my thought. Was she on a massive ensemble TV show or was she the star?
4: Well, which one? That's two questions in one.
8: Oh, I'm sorry. I meant, like, was she part of, you know, I know she wasn't on the Golden Girls, but, like, a cast of three, or was she the main, I guess that isn't a yes or no. How about Different Strokes? Was she on Different Strokes?
4: No. Mike, line one.
9: Hey, JP, Diz, Monifa.
4: Hey.
9: Was this young lady mad?
4: She was not murdered. What'd you say?
10: I missed that.
4: Sean, line two.
11: Hey, what's up, guys?
4: Hey.
11: My question has since changed because it's not the Golden Girls. Did she die in the 2020s?
4: Yes.
11: Okay. Did she die of cancer?
4: Yes.
10: Oh, doctor.
11: Is it Kirstie Alley?
4: No. No. No, but you made some room there. Let's go, Joe, on line seven.
12: Hey guys, thanks for the show. Was she a blonde?
4: She was a blonde.
12: Okay. Did she do infomercials selling products at one point? Possibly a Thighmaster.
4: Yes, she did.
10: There we go.
4: There we go.
12: Was she on a show?
4: Okay, Dick. You know who it is. Let's go.
12: Is it Suzanne Somers?
4: Suzanne Somers is the dead woman in the envelope. There you go. Yes. Your choice. I got Avenged Sevenfold and Good Charlotte at the Amp, or I have Yellow Card at the Bay Care Sound.
12: I don't know either one to say. I don't think I'll be available for either one.
4: Okay, well, thanks for ruining the game. We appreciate it very much.
12: How about I take Yellow Card and pass me on to the whoever does it? Sorry.
10: What are you even saying? I don't even know what he just said.
4: Hold on.
5: Hang up on this prick. Oh, okay.
10: What did he just... I don't...
5: I think he was saying he'll take them and give them to a friend.
10: Well, then you do that. Why are we, like, that's not
4: well,
10: how
4: no, no, I think that's take what his, to take yeah. his information.
10: Oh, I already hung up on him.
5: That's fine.
4: You hung up on him?
10: Mm-hmm.
4: Why?
10: Because he was like, I can't go to either one and blah, blah, blah, blah.
4: No, he said, I don't know either one, but you know what? I'll take yellow card and just put me through to the person who does it.
10: He said he wasn't available for either one. He said those words, roll tape.
4: Okay.
10: He literally said those words.
4: Okay, I believe you. I'm not arguing with you.
5: Listen, we could all agree that this prick did ruin the game, though. That's one thing we could all
10: agree. He can call back and get whatever he wants, I guess. When he said he wasn't available for either one, that...
4: Take one of everything. Whatever. That was an interesting game.
5: Yeah. Suzanne Summers.
4: Suzanne Summers. I didn't know she had a second show. That was huge.
5: What was her
4: she
5: other show?
4: Step by Step.
10: Yeah.
4: I didn't remember that at all.
10: It was from Dallas and some kids. And I think they were step by step because they were step kids or like they'd be married and whatever. But, and I kind of.
4: The show went longer than. The other big one.
10: It's like the early 90s.
5: I remember Step by Step. I didn't watch it. But
4: 91 to 98.
5: Yeah.
4: That was longer. It was like 7 years. And the other one lasted... Where was it? Why am I not finding it? Not the Ropers. She was on the Ropers for one.
5: There were so many sitcoms back then.
10: The Ropers is on one of those like antenna TV or Me TVs or whatever. And it's just, I don't know, you're right. How did these shows
4: Three's Company was 4 years, and the other one lasted 7 years. That's crazy to think.
10: But there was a Jack Tripper spinoff?
4: Yes, but it wasn't was it a Jack Tripper spinoff, or was he, okay.
10: Yes, he had got married to Vicky, and then they had their own show.
4: I didn't even know that.
10: And then the Ropers had their own show.
4: That I remember. My wife is going to another one of those Roper bar crawl things.
10: I would like to do that, but there needs to be you can't just have three of you. You know what I mean?
4: There's I'm surprised. Does it exist down there or no? Y'all got Roper
10: when
4: Mrs. Roper walks?
10: Yeah, when we were in when it was USF Bach party last year, there was also a Roper Mrs. Roper bar crawl. It was pretty cool. It's cool
4: you
10: to
4: should
10: see.
4: Do it.
10: I mean, I would do it, but like I said, there has to be like someone who organizes it, and that's a lot of responsibility. I'm out.
4: You don't want to organize that. You don't want to organize anything. You just want to go along. I totally respect that.
10: Absolutely.
4: I could totally do that.
10: I put in my time as the organizer, as the leader, as the project leader, as volunteer project. I put in my whole life. I used to do that. I'm now sitting back.
4: Why not? Work smarter, not harder, man.
10: I just don't want to. I did sign up for a... I did sign up for a Tampa thrift. I don't know if that's basically.
4: What is that?
10: You pay a price, and then there's like this, and you meet at a thrift store, and then there's this bus, like a party bus, basically, that'll take you. They provide lunch. There's a bathroom on the bus, too. And they have, you can BYO drink, and they have prizes and games and that sort of thing. And you just go from thrift store to thrift store, and the bus takes you around, and you find deals at thrift stores, and you, get, you know, after the end of the day, it's a good solid 8 hours, 9 hours, something like that at the end of the
4: day.
10: Oh,
4: my God. That's long.
10: Oh, not at a thrift store.
4: That's a lot of shopping.
10: I think there's like six different stops or something. And then, like I said, they provide a little box lunch and snacks and games and prizes and stuff. And then, so like on the bus is fun. And then you go and you thrift and then you get back on the bus with what you got. And it's a whole day. It's in
4: Do you have
10: July.
4: A budget for said trip? Like, what if you find $200 worth of stuff that you like? Will you spend it?
10: We're at the thrift store. I'm not, there's like, I don't spend more than, you know, $10 or something at the thrift.
4: Yeah, but that's on like one item, right?
10: Yeah. I mean,
4: if you're going to 8 hours worth of thrift stores.
10: No, one item is going to be $1.50, $2. Like the stuff
4: really?
10: I buy. Yeah, the stuff I buy, and depending on the thrift store, but I don't, it's not a thrift store unless you're like paying.
4: Does everything need
10: prices.
4: To be disinfected? Is it gross?
10: I'm not going
4: to
10: buy shoes. Not that people shouldn't, because there are shoes there, but it's not what I'm going to do. But if I did, I would have to.
5: So you're getting like lamps and stuff? Is that what you're buying?
10: I don't know. I'm just gonna find. I'm gonna see. Usually I'll get like mini skirts or.
5: Thrift store has some cool stuff. I'll agree with her that.
10: For $1.50 one day, I got at the thrift store because it was like half off that day or whatever. I got the coolest thing that's hanging in my bedroom right now, and it's a picture. It's like a, it's like 11x14. It's kind of decently big, and it's all cassettes, like almost like an Andy Warhol, like colored fade, like different color thing, and they're all cassette tapes, like three rows and like five rows down, and it's like different color. It's really cool. It's like, I like a cassette tape. It's retro and it's in very good shape. And I'm like, for $1.50, I'm taking this. And I did.
4: The idea of wearing somebody else's, of wearing used clothes freaks me out.
10: Yeah, thrifting's not for you.
4: No, I did it once. There's a place called Savers and it's gigantic. And I just walked in and it probably wasn't real, but I just felt like there was a smell. I was like, I got to go.
10: Yeah, you can. I can see you not having.
4: I went in there because I had to go to an ugly sweater Christmas party.
10: Yeah.
4: And I walked in and I'm like, oh God. And I bought a sweater. I'm like, I can't do it.
10: You need a new ugly sweater.
4: I know. My wife is like, go return it. I'm like, I can't return something to a thrift store.
13: No, that's insane.
4: Can I?
10: Just donate it. No, just
13: donate
10: it.
13: You gotta donate at that point. That seems insane.
4: Nah, it's gone.
13: Can I get my $2.50 back? What the hell?
4: Right.
10: I donate stuff, too. Like, I have people coming today to pick up donations. So, like, it's a nice circle of life.
4: Oh, that's right. You're out tomorrow. You're doing...
10: I am.
13: Oh, yeah.
4: Getting a new carpet.
10: Yes, I am. And everybody's favorite truck and trailer guy will be at my house at like 7 in the morning to help me move.
13: Oh, so the boxes will be gone. So if you want to bring someone back at some point, well, now they're gone.
10: What, boxes?
13: At your house.
10: Yeah.
13: You said there was stuff's all packed up. That's why you want to bring people back to your
10: house. Oh, yeah. Now I can be set up again.
4: Now you can bring your date back to the house.
10: Be a sex den again, yeah.
13: Sex den.
4: JP, Monica, Dizzy, 1025 The Bone, Real Raw Radio.
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0: It's JP, Monica, Dizzy, 1025, The Bone, Real Raw Radio. I don't know why I love this song as much as I do. Makes me young again. This is...
1: Literally never heard it before in my life.
0: Stone in Love from Journey?
1: Literally never heard it before in my life.
2: No, never heard this.
0: Well, Diz, you're not of our certain age.
2: Okay, yeah.
0: I can't believe you never heard this, Monica.
1: No, I didn't know it was Journey either.
0: Really?
1: Yeah. I can hear it now, but I didn't think that when I...
0: This was teenage me cranking it in my mother's Cavalier, thinking I was the coolest thing since sliced bread.
1: I mean, were you? Well, at the time.
0: No, not in that car. Right. Not in that car, I wasn't. But, you know, I got to borrow my parents' car. It was a little sporty two-door thing, but it was, you know, cheap. But at that day, it was like, you know, you just felt like $1 million. And it had, in pure Monica style, roll down the windows, hand crank.
1: That's how it's done.
2: Were you a take your parents' car guy?
0: You mean when they didn't know?
2: Yeah,
0: but not before I had a license, I would do it.
2: Oh, wow.
1: How did you get to take a car without a license?
0: Because the keys would be there. Yeah. And they weren't home.
1: So you just took it knowing full well you don't have a license and that they wouldn't want you to?
0: Yeah, but I would only go around the block.
1: Why would you even, then what's the point?
0: Great question.
1: Because then you're just going to get in trouble for literally nothing. If you're, I mean, you shouldn't do it.
2: Yeah.
1: But if you're going to do it.
2: While he's underage, it's a slap on the wrist for him. It's more getting in trouble with your parents
0: at
2: that point. No,
0: it's an ass kicking.
2: That's what I'm saying with your parents.
0: Maybe a slap on the wrist by the popo.
2: But that's what I'm saying. It's a slap on the wrist because you're under 18 with them. But that's why I said your parents is what you have to worry about.
0: My father would have dropped me.
1: Then why do it around?
0: I don't know, Monica.
2: You don't think about the repercussions.
1: Why not?
0: No.
1: You know, what you don't understand is that's literally all I did. If I ever made a decision, if I got in trouble, what would happen? I don't want to get in trouble because you got to think past. I wanted to think past the immediate gratification because then it's not worth it if what happens after is really, really bad.
2: You're not
0: but
2: wrong.
0: I think we also know this. We were different. We were completely different children.
2: Yeah.
1: That's true, too.
2: When I was in college, I had a car that was, I had no license when I went up there at the time. And I wasn't registered, and I drove it around everywhere.
1: What?
2: Yes.
1: What if you
0: what are you questioning me for?
2: Well, I'm not questioning you in saying that you were crazy. She was.
1: Yeah, I don't know.
2: I did the same hooligan stuff. You should know that.
0: Yeah.
2: If I would have got caught, I had it in my mind. If I got caught and I was alone in the car... Well, as long as it wasn't my girlfriend at the time, I was running. I was just going to leave the car and
1: run.
2: Oh,
1: my God.
2: It's not registered to me. They're not going to catch me.
1: But you think you're going to run to the end of the earth? They're going to catch you, and now you're in more trouble.
2: No. You just jump across some fences. They're done chasing you.
0: I would only take my father's car because I knew he had his head up his ass.
1: What do you mean?
0: Meaning, he's not going to be the one who remembers exactly how he parked it, where in the driveway it was, that kind of thing. So as long as I got it close, I was going to be okay. Meanwhile, my mother would know. And the same way in my house, they could steal my car and I probably wouldn't know. But if they stole Nicole's car, she would absolutely know. Same way. My mother would know everything.
1: Do you think your kids ever did that, ever took your car and either drove it around the block or went somewhere without you knowing?
0: Well, if they
1: did it. Without their license.
0: If they did, they never got caught.
1: So you're okay with it?
0: No, I'm not. Well, it's over now. Nothing I could do about it. Kudos, you got away with it. I always said, man, if you get away with it, you get away with it. But if you get caught doing what you're not supposed to be doing, then we got problems.
1: Part of me feels like there's a bit of respect that they did it. That's how I feel. Like, honestly, I'm not saying 100%, but I think part of you is a little proud.
0: Yeah. I mean, I don't know if I'd call it pride, but at the same time, I'd be like, you pulled one over.
1: And I also, of all people in the world, how you know all the stuff that you did, how you could be fooled. If they got away with it, I can't imagine that because you're so Mr. I did it all.
2: We had to do everything, like the seat adjustment and everything.
0: Right.
1: Yeah, that's true, too. You have to know exactly. By the way, and that's important. It's impossible to get.
0: Well,
1: don't mess with my seat arrangement because I know exactly how it is.
0: See, in my car, though. All you have to do is press a button and it goes back to the way it came.
2: Oh, it goes back to a preset?
1: That's you're basically begging your kids to take
2: this car.
1: There's no other. You helped him out, really.
2: We took my friend's dad's car when he was gone. He had money because it was an Aston Martin when we took it. But I drove it because I was the oldest. And, of course, we had to push the seat forward so much. So we had to line it all up and put tape where we're supposed to do it before we took the car out. And it was all to pick up some girls, which it was worth it.
1: You put tape.
0: In an Aston Martin? Where are you putting them?
2: It was a four-seater. It was a four-seater. Yeah.
0: Nice. Got him in the back.
2: Yeah. So we went and picked up this girl and her friend. We went back to the house and hung out. And nothing really happened, but we were so young.
1: It makes sense that, except for the age, I guess, but someone else needed to drive. Like, why would you, the shortest one, that would have to go all the way up? Like, it'd be easier if someone else.
2: It was me and I was friends with his brother, but he was younger, this guy, the younger brother. So he let me drive. He's like, well, I can't drive. And I could drive. I drive all the time. I don't. I was only in ninth grade. And we went and got them.
1: I love how you marked it. That's more. I see. I wouldn't have thought ahead like that, marking it with tape. So then, did you get?
2: No, he thought to do that. Yeah, I didn't think to do that. It was his idea because him and his brother would take the car all the time.
1: That's
2: why he was confident with me, like, because I was the same age as his brother. He's like, Jamie takes it all the time. You could take it. We just have to make sure we tape this so we know where the seats are.
1: And you can't go too far.
2: You got to park exactly in this angle when you come in with the car. And
1: keep the steering wheel where it was last. And you can't go too far because not that anybody's checking their exact point. 110th or whatever miles. But you can't go too crazy. You can't put 100 miles on there. They're going to know.
2: Yeah, we were just going two neighborhoods over. So we were you probably won't notice. So.
1: And then gas. You have to start on a full tank and end on a full tank. Otherwise, how do you know exactly where to put the gas back to?
2: Yeah.
0: Well, now you could just take a picture of it. But you're right. At that point, you just had to get gas and keep it close. And we weren't going that far. So it was probably not even going to move the needle.
1: See, and that's the thing. I know my mom, and she would have been all of that. If, the steering wheel was a half an inch, well, I had it turned 33. It's not worth it.
0: Yeah. She scared you.
1: It's not worth it. Yeah, it's just not worth it.
0: Mission accomplished.
1: You're exactly right. And that's, it's a fear that happened with a look. You know what I mean? That was enough for me to not do anything.
2: Oh, yeah. My parents didn't have anything close to Aston Martin. Still would not touch their car over these guys. Hell no. We'll stick your dads. You'll get in trouble.
1: Yeah.
2: I'm going home.
0: I think my kids have probably gotten away with stuff, but I'm lucky enough, knock on wood, they never gave me a reason to have to hover over them and ask a million questions.
1: Yeah.
0: Do you know what I'm saying? They never came home falling down. They never stayed out past curfew without asking. They never gave me a reason to be on top of them. Now, my little angel baby son thinks I'm an idiot and I don't realize the beers that are missing out of the refrigerator in the garage. Had to have a whole conversation with him about that the other day.
1: Yeah, that's...
0: And my man couldn't get... But I get it. I've been there, so I'm not a dick to him. I'm like, dude, steal somebody else's. Do you know,
2: stop it. Yeah.
0: You ran out.
1: Or steal one, or two, maybe. You can't take a bunch, otherwise it's going to be obvious. If you take one just for the road and your friend takes one or whatever, then you each have one. But you can't take a bunch, otherwise then it's obvious.
0: Right. And I went in there. Nicole went in there. She's like, have you been in the refrigerator? Now, I very rarely go in that refrigerator. During the summer, we use it because we'll cook a lot outside. So we just keep the stuff downstairs and you just go out the door and you're right by the grill and everything else. During the winter, I very, very rarely go in there. Nicole was like, have you been in the garage refrigerator? I go, no. She's like, you should go in there. I'm like, let me guess. She's like, you got it. I said, how much is missing? She goes, I think it's a lot.
2: Oh, man.
0: And I go in and I look. I'm like, yeah, I don't know if it's a lot, but it ain't a little.
1: He got greedy.
0: So I had a whole chat with him. I'm like, yo. And he's like, what? I go, do me a favor. He's like, what's up? I go, stop taking beers out of the refrigerator. And he just, his face dropped. Yeah. And he just looked at me. I'm like, don't even try it.
2: Yeah, we think we're so smart at that age.
0: He's don't even. He's like, Dad, I didn't. I go, Joseph.
1: That is true.
0: You did it. I didn't catch you. What's done is done. Leave it alone.
2: And if you try to deny it, it looks kind of even worse. Because if you are telling the truth, that's even worse. That means you have friends that just come and steal from my house.
1: That's true.
2: That's worse.
1: That's true.
0: Once he realized he wasn't going to get crucified, he couldn't keep a straight face if he tried. He was smiling.
1: And you know, it's kind of surprising.
0: I was that kid. I was that kid.
1: Not that I don't think every kid is sober by any means, but the trend seems to be that younger kids, maybe it's alpha. Alpha's too young. I think Gen Z is, they're just not drinking like we did back when we were their age.
2: No, kids aren't drinking.
0: He's 17.
2: Like
0: is he? Yeah. What age is Gen Alpha? I think he is. No. I think he's one of those alphas.
1: I think Alpha's younger. No, I just logged off. I think. Hold on. I got a little ambitious about starting my weekend and locked off my computer. Gen Alpha. Out. I know. Yeah.
0: He's Gen Z. So yeah, that's 2010 to 2024, and he was born in 2008. So he's the young end of Gen Z. And yeah. No, they're not doing, like I've said it 1,000 times, they're not doing what I did.
1: It means that 100%. They're not, like,
0: they're not doing it to the degree.
1: They're not on the handlebars of a bike carrying a 12-pack of beer like you were. Like, that's insanity at age 13.
0: They're not standing outside of 7-Eleven asking people to buy them beer.
1: Can't do that.
0: Because nobody's doing it.
1: Yeah.
0: There's cameras everywhere.
2: Yeah. But also, I feel like it's probably easier to get beer now.
1: And you might like this, JP, because I feel like social media has a lot to do with that. I think the influence and those people are showing alternate ways and mocktails and hot girl hobbies are all grandma hobbies. And like, I feel like TikTok is really influencing kids on what they do. And one of the things they're saying is, don't drink.
2: Can't you just DoorDash stuff from the liquor store? Like, I know the ID when they get there, but they're not professional.
0: We used to do that.
2: Cashiers. These are just regular people. They're just going to look at your ID and go, okay, I'm sure that's fine.
1: We did it at the pool on a couple of Fridays ago, and my girlfriend who speaks Spanish.
2: Yeah.
1: The guy came up, and she didn't have her license on her, and she doesn't look 18. Yeah. And he was like, blah, blah, blah, and she spoke back to him in Spanish, and there was some sort of code or something, because then he said it was cool because they both speak Spanish or whatever. He's like, you're cool. And but she doesn't look 18.
0: Total bro code right there. Yeah. We used to do that we used to call a taxi. This is like the pre-DoorDash version of that. We used to call a taxi and say, can you pick us up a case of Coors or a case of Bud, whatever it was, and the taxi we'll take care of you, and the taxi would come and drop us off a case of beer, and we'd pay the taxi driver.
2: Isn't it so funny, the little hacks we used to have? We used to order pizza and stand outside the delivery place and be like, can you take us home? It's our pizza. You just deliver us. We'll tip you. He's like, yeah, hop in.
1: Oh my God.
0: Oh, that's great. That's great. Well, that's it for us. Monica, enjoy your day off tomorrow. Enjoy the new carpet scent, which is always nice. Mm-hmm. I do love that.
1: New place.
0: What do you mean, new place?
1: It's going to feel like a new place.
0: Oh, yeah, yeah. I was going to say, I thought you didn't move. Anyway, enjoy your day off. Dizzy, myself, Alex is coming in tomorrow. Diz?
2: Sorry, I took out the mic for a second.
0: Alex is coming in tomorrow?
2: Yep, he'll be in.
0: All right. John Standing Show is up next. We'll be back tomorrow morning at 11 o'clock. Have a great day, everybody. Bye.
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15: 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All systems go.

0: respect him quite a bit.
1: Gotta figure out how to make money on this. 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
0: I can feel it down in my plums. 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
4: And those cars are going real fast and real laugh, son.
5: But he's gay. I mean, he's gay. Excuse me. He's blind.
6: You ready?
7: Wait. So we're just going to wing it?
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8: Now.
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0: Why?
1: I don't know.
0: It's kind of a good idea, right?
1: There are. I'd like to further brief. I'd like to debrief on it.
0: Okay.
1: I'd like to work through some of the finer points.
0: I like it.
1: If we may. Oh, hey, what's up?
0: Oh,
1: welcome to the radio show. My name is John Setti. He is Dizzy. This is Setting Show on a baby, baby, baby Friday. Thank you for being here. Find a way. Find a way to get involved in the program. You can call us up, 800-771-1025. You can get in the vroom, vroom, room. All you got to do is go to YouTube, look up 1025 The Bone. You'll see the little circle is red. Click on it, and you'll be on the live program just like that. I was telling Diz before the show, shout out to our coworker, Anthony. Young Buck, we got some nice Young Bucks in the building, and he was showing me the analytics. What? Young Bucks in the building?
0: The way you said it was so
1: deep. I didn't say
0: young. We got some nice Young Bucks in the building.
1: I didn't say we got some young, fresh. Yeah. We got some young, fresh meat.
0: So sorry, you were grooming
1: him? I said it in the least creepy way possible. Young Buck is better than like, I got a nice young boy.
0: Young hot stud ready.
1: I got a young hot boy who barely knows his way around the building, teaching him a thing or two. But he's on the digital side, and he was showing me like the charts and the trajectory of the YouTube. And thank you to everybody who's in there every single day and for the people that try it out for the first time and especially for those that stick around. Oh, God, are we live? Are we good?
0: Yeah, we should be.
1: Are you sure?
0: Yeah, we're live. We're live.
1: We're having a, not that this matters to anybody in the world, but normally we see what's on Bone TV here in front of us on the TVs, and those TVs have nothing on them. So
0: yeah,
1: we have no idea what it looks like, but... Oh yeah, dude, I'm having issues. I can't get anything to come up over here. Are you sure we're?
0: Yeah, we're live. I can see us on YouTube.
1: You do? You sure? It's us?
0: Yep,
1: me it's and us. You?
0: Yep, you're wearing. Let me see, a camo hat.
1: Nope, that was yesterday.
0: You're wearing cut off sleeves.
1: Yep, that was yesterday too, and Tuesday I think, and Monday.
0: Your hair is long.
1: Yeah. Oh, that is. That might be today.
0: Though. Okay.
1: Yeah. Oh, very weird though. My YouTube will not load at all. Random. We're working through it. You can also hit us up on social media at the John Senning, at Dizzy for Mayor. We said that we would pick winners. We had the family dance party on Tuesday with Joj. We hit some high numbers in the YouTube. We asked people to go and comment on those videos, and then said we would give away two pairs of stick figure tickets, one from Instagram, one from Facebook. And shall I feel like I need some music or something? What kind of?
0: Oh yeah.
1: What's good? Like you just won something. So like game show music, like rock and roll music.
0: All I do is win.
1: Oh, there we
0: win,
1: go.
0: No matter
1: there
0: what.
1: We go. DJ Khaled. DJ Khaled.
0: Yes.
1: That's the guy.
0: Yeah, you said it funny the first.
1: DJ Khaled. I think I was going to tell you to pick the winner from Facebook, but I think I picked one that you can't help but love.
0: Yeah.

0: Apple, but from Facebook. Jason Happy Hardman.
1: What?
0: I think his last name is just Hardman, but I read it as Jason Happy Hardman.
1: Okay.
0: Best show on the bone. Vroom, vroom. Dizzy needs full time. He makes all the shows he's on better.
1: Oh, that's the one you picked.
0: That is the one I picked.
1: Thank you, man. Surely for your boy.
0: In your honor.
1: Yeah.
0: Well, I wanted you to pick, but since you didn't and I knew you were busy, I was like, there's no way he can be mad that I picked the guy who said he should be full time. So
1: yeah, okay.
0: And when it comes to Instagram, hold on, all these people are calling. What's going on?
2: Hey, this is Joe.
0: Joe, what up?
2: Hey, I was going to tell Dizzy that he was talking about DoorDashing, but you cannot deliver alcohol without receiving a license over 21. You can't.
0: You have to check for the ID.
1: Yeah, yeah, I said that in the...
2: Yes.
1: Rewind the clip, Rick. I said that.
0: Thank you, Joe. Appreciate it.
1: I didn't say that, though. You said that.
0: Well, I mean, you think... Yeah. I thought that would be assumed. I don't know what you're talking about, but yeah. I just figured if you're bringing liquor to another person and selling it to them, that you had to see their ID.
1: Yes.
0: News alert.
1: Yeah.
0: Setting show, you're live. Who's this?
3: Hold on. All these people are calling.
0: What? Okay. Get the hell out of here.
1: Off to a great start.
0: And then from Instagram, I brought it up in front of me. This one really made me chuckle. I thought it was thoughtful, and it was a funny little joke. Matt F. Smith. We've all already run. Now, keep in mind, we're giving away stick figure tickets. That's important for everybody to know before I share with you the post. Matt F. Smith, we've all already won front row at the Thick Figure show.
1: Love
0: with
1: it.
0: The little S in parentheses. Hashtag Debiga.
1: Debiga.
0: Debiga. Debiga. That comment, Debiga. And you are going to Stick Figure as well.
1: Yes.
0: So Mr. Hardman and Mr. Matt F. Smith, I got a pair of tickets for both of you, and I will DM you. We'll get your information and get you all squared away. And I think this is a nice thing to do from time to time.
1: Yeah.
0: Keep the flow going on social media. Maybe our next giveaway will be to those in the chat on YouTube.
1: Yeah.
0: Everybody in the room, make sure you're locked in, because our next non-on-the-air ticket giveaway will be for you. Setting show, you're live. Who's this?
4: Hey, it's Marine Rob. I got a buddy here wants to tell you something.
0: Whoa, Marine.
4: He's 8.
0: Oh, man, Marine Rob from
1: sounds
0: the...
1: Sounds good. He's
0: yeah,
1: 8.
0: Yeah, I love
4: it. Say hi, Blake. Say hi, Blake. Blake is autistic, and he's getting his first tie in tight.
0: Oh, is are you his relative, or where'd you meet this 8-year-old kid?
4: I'm his mentor.
0: His mentor? Hey, Blake.
4: Hi, Blake.
0: Hey, Blake. Hey, Blake. What's going on, buddy? Hope you have a great haircut. Where the hell did you find this kid, Rob?
4: He's my buddy's son. He got in a little trouble at camp. So
0: Oh, my gosh. You're not going to believe this. Just came across the news desk. Amber alert. 8-year-old child missing in Lakeland.
4: Yeah.
1: Swarm.
0: Because
4: I don't live in Lakeland there, dummy.
0: I don't know.
4: I'm just watching him because he needed some guidance and he needed a haircut.
0: Well, if you need guidance and a haircut, I can't think of any place better to go than with Uncle Marine Rob, man. And thank you for checking in. Glad to know that you're out there, buddy.
1: I'm mentoring him.
0: I don't know what else you can say other than, like, it's my kid's buddy.
1: I gotta be honest.
0: It's my buddy's.
1: Mentoring sounds like diet grooming. I know he's not, but
0: yeah,
1: that's I'm sure what Puffy would say to people. I'm like, mentoring this kid.
0: I'm his mentor.
1: Yeah, I'm mentoring this. Take that.
0: Like, I was mentoring that kid from the digital department before the show.
1: Anthony.
0: Like, he was actually, surprisingly, I feel like he was mentoring me. Like, he was teaching me things.
1: Oh.
0: About my body. Setting show, you're live on the air. That's not true, Anthony. I love you. Hey,
5: I just want to know if I just want to know if I can give a shout out real quick, boys.
0: Oh, Jesus Christ! What is going on here?
5: It is to Jesus Christ. It's literally to Jesus Christ.
0: Oh, okay. Sorry, I said Jesus Christ. Yes, shout out to JC, your Lord and Savior. What do you got?
5: Thank you, buddy. Love you guys.
0: That's it?
5: Or no, not really. But
0: what was it? I mean, you made it this far. You've already ruined the whole thing. What's let's keep it going.
5: I mean, I think I won it with Jesus. That's all we really need.
0: Thank you.
1: What is happening?
0: What the hell is going on, dude? We got Marine Rob back from the dead mentoring a child. We've got the religious shout-outs and everything in between. I will say this. My life changed today.
1: Oh.
0: My life changed this morning, and I got to give a shout out to my guy Justin over at I-4 Power Equipment in Plant City, because it was just a beautiful morning. I made it to the gym, may or may not have broke my back, and then I think, as the kids say, got my back blown out.
1: Yeah,
0: is that what you guys say?
1: That's what I was thinking. Yeah.
0: Got my back blown out.
1: Yeah.
0: And then I pulled up to my house, and he just had beat me there, and in a big, beautiful truck with a big old trailer right there, a brand spanking new, beautiful Yamaha golf cart.
1: Oh, do you have photos?
0: Not yet. I'm saving it. I will do a full unveil on my social media tonight when we take it out for a spin. I didn't want to just bore everybody with a simple picture, but once we're out cruise, you know, I had to go cruise immediately.
1: Yeah, of course.
0: This thing is badass too. So it's gas, so it's fast. It's very nice. It's got a couple seats in the back, couple in the front. And Justin is just the sweetest dude ever. I forgot the bag, but he brought us a bunch of goodies. He also brought me a steel weed whacker and a blower to try out as well. At this point, I'm just renting/extended, test driving the golf cart. Let's face it. There's no way in hell I'm going back to the not golf cart life after I've had it for a couple weeks.
1: No, dude, that's yours now.
0: So as soon as he left, I'm like, all right, I got to take this bad boy for a spin. I just felt so alive, just cruising the neighborhood, wind blowing in my hair. I can't imagine what it's going to be like tonight when I got Brody sitting in the middle, Danielle on the other side. Cocktail, that's illegal. That was a joke. That was a joke. A nice LaCroix, a fizzy beverage water, something in the
1: with
0: cup
1: alcohol
0: holder.
1: In it. Yeah.
0: I'm very.
1: Does it have
0: very,
1: speakers?
0: I don't know.
1: So if not, you got to put a little speakers in there, so then you can put your Bluetooth on.
0: And I don't know, like, if we do go with the golf cart, which I think we will. If this will be the exact one that we get, but I think it's just going to make us realize that we were meant to be golf cart people.
1: Yes.
0: Even if this is
1: not the one. You got to get one, dress it up like a NASCAR.
0: I'm plotting out the city. I'm plotting out all of the different things that I think I can get to on a golf cart. I'm like, what can I? Because I don't want to cross a major road. I will. Trust me, I will.
1: Yeah.
0: But, I mean, we're speaking in what ifs here. Depending on what I'm doing, I don't want to be out on a main road. So I'm really mapping out the entire city of St. Pete to see where I can get and go on my golf cart.
1: How fast did you get it?
0: As fast as it would go. I don't know how fast, but he said, like, this is one of the faster, it's a Yamaha and it's gas. So he said it was one of the faster golf carts, and this thing was zooming around. Like, I almost called out today, to be honest with you. I almost hit you up and been like, dude, sorry, I got a golf cart today. I can't make it to work. I'm cruising the streets of St. Pete. So shout out to our buddy Justin.
1: About 20 miles an hour.
0: Yeah? I think it was going quicker than that, if I had to say. Is that electric or gas?
1: Yamaha gas golf cart, 12 to 19 miles per hour. So about 20.
0: I-4 Power Equipment, Plant City. They're an official steel dealer. And I have to say, he brought me those goodies. I do have a new dude who's taking care of my lawn, who's the man as well.
1: Okay.
0: Shout out to Carlos. So that's really his name.
1: Okay.
0: That wasn't a joke. And if you saw him, you might not, you know.
1: I wouldn't think he's a Carlos.
0: He's a,
1: No, he looks like a Carlos.
0: I don't want to spill too many of his
1: how'd you meet him?
0: His secrets.
1: Was he like, olé,
0: through the streets? Through the streets.
1: Yeah.
0: But he's a hell of a guy. He's helping me out a lot.
1: Okay.
0: So
1: look at you. You got a new golf cart. Your lawn's back up.
0: Dude, I'm feeling like a brand new man. If it wasn't for the fact that I got my back blown out this morning, I'd be feeling 100. But I don't. It's just I'm in a little bit of pain.
1: Yeah. Now is that what's his name?
0: You're doing something Lloyd.
1: Yeah, Lloyd. I don't know why I wanted to call him something.
0: I guess if you really wanted to make it as inappropriate and wrong as possible, I could say Lloyd blew my back out this morning.
1: Okay.
0: Yeah. I mean, he did not.
1: He's a big guy too.
0: He is. He's very strong. He's a daunting presence. Today, in just a little
1: BBC,
0: bit.
1: BBC, big black coach.
0: Around 1:30, we're going to have our buddy Trey Lawson from Liquor Depot in the studio. We're getting hyped for this big barrel pick event that's Saturday morning. It is an opportunity to get some unbelievable, high-quality spirits for your home while also donating money to an amazing cause with Satchel's Last Resort, and we'll have him in. I have a whole bunch of things I want to throw at him that are booze-related. We'll do that around 1:30. Sending show, you're live on the air. Who's this?
3: It's Jason. I got two. That back ain't gas, but the cart be gas.
0: Thank you. I think
1: it was kind of there.
0: I think what's happening here, and we should, it's always like there's no phone screener, spoiler alert. I like it because everybody's feeling comfortable. Everybody's feeling welcome.
1: Yeah.
0: Everybody's feeling comfortable. And that's going to come with some pros and some cons. So don't fight that feeling necessarily.
1: Yeah.
0: I think.
1: Also know you're one call away from being the guy that we roast and like be like, get the hell out of here. Don't call
0: that.
1: Sometimes
0: that's fine. And then, you know, you're more of the roaster. I'm the toaster. Oh, roaster and the toaster.
1: Oh, that's a new one. New catchphrase.
0: Speaking of roasting, I wanted to text you last night to see if you watched it, and I should have. We should have planned it so that you watched it first. Have you watched the Tony Hinchcliffe stand-up special on Netflix?
1: No, I forgot about it until just now.
0: Can I speak on it?
1: Yeah, of course.
0: It is absolutely the worst special I've ever watched in my freaking life.
1: That bad?
0: As a Kill Tony fan, I saw him at Ruth Eckert Hall like 2 years ago, which, spoiler alert, some of those jokes are in there, which is crazy.
1: Really?
0: He's still using two-year-old jokes. It is, and I started, you know, you can't trust the internet, but I started going down the rabbit hole of seeing what other people were saying. It might go down as one of the worst stand-up specials in the history of time. It is. I don't know how he or Netflix or anybody went to wherever they went, recorded that, sat down and watched it and thought, we should put this out.
1: Like,
0: it's not even like, sometimes bombing can be kind of clever. There's an old, Drew turned me on to this old Andrew Dice Clay album. I think it was like The Day the Music Died, where the bit is there are no real jokes. Like he's almost just saying stupid things and there's awkward, you'd have to hear it. But I understand if you're working a bit where the bit is things aren't funny, I can find a way to appreciate what you're doing. This is just terrible. I mean, he seems uncomfortable. He's speaking at a so slowly that you like lose interest. He kind of just drags off. He does a bunch of crowd work that all fails. I was blown away because to me, he finally got some shine, you know, like mainstream shine. Kill Tony's been thriving for a minute, but because of the Tom Brady roast, because of the Kevin Hart roast, I think people are going, okay, this guy hosts the show. But what's he really about? Like, what is this special going to put him on the map with the heavy hitters of stand-up comedy these days? It does not do that. In fact, it does the opposite.
1: Yeah.
0: If you knew nothing about Tony Hinchcliffe and you turned on this special, you would never watch anything that he ever did again.
1: Was there a moment where you were like, I'm just going to turn this off?
0: Oh,
1: and
0: we
1: you
0: did.
1: Just powered
0: I did.
1: Through?
0: Yeah. No, he did. We turned it off.
1: Oh, you did turn it off?
0: We turned it off the first night. I got back Tuesday night. We started it, and we got like 20, 25 minutes in, and I said, this is terrible.
1: Yeah.
0: I said I can't make it another. I can't make it another 30 minutes.
1: Man, that's insane.
0: Which I do not know.
1: It just didn't flow, or
0: I mean, nothing hits. And the thing is that for a special, I feel like you are hoping to have the best audience, the best crowd, the most raucous. You want people laughing. It's bombing in the room. Like you can tell. You can tell the moments that he thinks he's going to be getting a standing ovation or things are really going to go over the top. And nothing hits, dude. Just nothing in that room. Nothing on the special hits. And I think we're kind of at a point now.

0: It was like boom, boom, boom, boom, fast paced, high energy. Yeah. This is like slow. I almost said, like, I wondered if he got too high. Like, I wondered if he baked himself out before the show because it's just nothing. Nothing really punches. There's my buddy Jared, Ride or Die TV, who loves comedy. I go see a lot of comedy shows with him. I asked him too, and he said, "Dude, I don't think I laughed once. It was it was not good." And you start, and he's political, so you got to kind of wade through the comments on people who just hate him because of who he is, and those who actually like him. I've seen a lot of people on social media go, "I'm a huge Kill Tony fan. This is the worst special I've ever seen in my life." A lot of people saying, why did Netflix put this out? Because it's that bad. And it's in the round. Like, he's in a circle.
1: Yeah.
0: And I've never once, like, paid attention to how comedians work at a stage like that. He seemingly is walking in a circle the entire time, to the point where at a couple different moments, I felt like it was making me nauseous. Like, he's just walking and you're just watching this guy walk in a circle. And I think it's a failure, dude. I think it's a really bad failure for him. At a moment where he had a chance, because of so many people talking about him, I think people will watch that and go, "Oh yeah, this guy's actually not that funny."
1: How funny do you find him on his program? Like,
0: he has his moments.
1: Yeah,
0: I mean, it's tough to be the funniest guy on a show where you've got high ranking comedians on the panel, and then you've got the other comedians. So, you know, I think he just facilitates everything on Kill Tony. Like, I don't necessarily feel like he's the funniest guy. He's got some jokes every night that are usually funny, but you know, you could probably find somebody to host a show like that would be just as funny, if not funnier.
1: So out of 10, you'd give this special like a 3?
0: Maybe lower, dude. I mean, I don't know that I had a good laugh. I don't know that I had, like, there's one joke that I thought was a little clever that may have gotten a chuckle. And outside of that, everything fell super, super, super flat.
1: I kind of want to watch it.
0: I would encourage you to watch it just to see if you feel the same way.
1: If I can make it past your mark too, because you said 20 minutes. You said
0: 20 minutes in, I was just like, okay, I was looking forward to it. I mean, I watched it the day that it came out. I was like, buckle up,
1: yeah.
0: And 20 minutes in, I go, this is not what I was thinking we were about to get into.
1: There hasn't been. What was the last good stand-up, Dave's?
0: I'd have to go. I watch a lot of there's been a lot of good stuff. A lot of stuff gets released on YouTube, like mainstream big stand up. I don't like Big J. I think Big J Oakerson's one of the funniest today.
1: But that was YouTube.
0: He's
1: right?
0: He did like a 2-part special on YouTube that was pretty damn good.
1: I love Big J, and you know, I listened to the Bonfire even before Robert Kelly was on it, when it was Dan Soder, which loved it. They were goated. It's a lot of crowd work, though, right? His stand-up.
0: He does. Yeah. He weaves in and out of it. But he's, to me, you're either good or you're not. You know what I mean? Like, you can either. And Tony, the other thing about him doing so much crowd work is it just felt like if you're trying to show people, I'm not just Kill Tony, I'm not just somebody who wants to interview people and do stuff like that, you would steer clear of it. But he, I would say a good 30% of the show is crowd work, maybe a little bit more than that. And not good crowd work. Like, to me, if you're going to put out a special, and I've seen people do this, if you're going to do a special that's full of crowd work, I've noticed people now will put like cool little captions when the crowd member or they have a mic or something.
1: Reply back.
0: You cannot hear a word that the crowd, like, he's constantly talking to people from the crowd. You can't hear a word anybody says.
1: Yeah, that's
0: so
1: weird.
0: It's just not good. That's all there's to it. I'm sorry. Standing show, you're live on the air. Who's this?
2: Hey, what up, John? What up, Diz?
0: What up?
2: Hey, did you know GAS is an acronym, right?
0: An acronym.
2: It stands for good A word, S word.
0: Oh, I did not. I did not. Did you know that?
2: When
0: somebody says like that GAS, I thought that's fire.
2: Like, I got that GAS. It's that good.
0: I will say, if that is true,
2: A word, S word.
0: You did. Is this Head Busa?
2: This is Head Booster,
0: I
2: wanted to tell you that whenever I tried to answer yesterday, but you hung up on me, and I was like, damn.
0: No, I knew it was you, dude. We're trying to keep it fresh. We want to keep new people coming
2: in. Yeah, I got you. And I couldn't have won anyways, because they said, I found out the other day, you can't win more than once in 30 days.
0: That's an urban legend.
2: I won Motley Crue tickets, and she was like, you might not get them because you won 16 days ago.
1: Listen, Bussy, we'll do a lot of stuff for you. Yeah, so we got you, dog.
0: When you had Busa, you get.

0: a lot of things done around town, so you're good by us, but thank you. GAS, good ass stuff. Did you know that?
1: I don't think I did.
0: I almost don't know that I don't.
1: There's a lot of things I don't know that I use that I like think I know what it means.
0: But you don't really
1: know. Yeah, probably ignorant to the fact of the history behind it.
0: I got a couple things I wanted to throw out there today, but we're gonna get to them later. But I think we'll step aside and make way for our guest who is in the building right now. I want to talk about your looming high school reunion at some point because I have a lot of thoughts about high school reunions and mine specifically. So I'm curious. I have no idea where you're standing on yours, but I'll be curious to find out. We'll chat about that later. And I discovered a guy on the internet that is the most fascinating human being I've ever. He's so fascinating and you're going to be so interested. I promise you this. He's so fascinating that I don't know if he's real. Like, I don't know if this whole person is like an AI avatar because what he looks like, who he is, and what he does makes no sense at all. And that's just to let you know what we didn't get a chance to talk about in the first segment. But we'll do it all before we get out of here. When we come back, our buddy Trey Lawson, the man behind Liquor Depot, will be in the building. I've got some interesting things to throw at him. There's booze and bourbon in the news for a few different reasons. We'll get his take on those stories and talk about the big fundraising effort that's going to happen this Saturday. So don't go anywhere. Keep it locked to 102.5 The Bone. More Senning Show on the way.

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0: 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That thing. It's time for That Thing, right now on Senning Show.

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1: In your eyes.
0: 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When it comes to the stuff you can't find anywhere else, you got to go to Liquor Depot, and he is Trey Lawson. What's up, buddy?
2: How we doing?
0: We're doing good, man. Everything good. I love following your social media. Between the trips to pick out barrels, between the family trips to the mountains, you're a very, very entertaining guy to follow and look at all the pretty pictures you always have to post.
2: Thank you. I mean, from the Liquor Depot side of things, I try to make it as personable as can be. I think there's just so many businesses out there that kind of lose that personal touch. Either they're outsourcing their social media or they're just kind of losing the fun and organic aspect of it, you know?
0: Well, and now I think there's so much, you know, like there are a lot of stores and a lot of places are doing picks and things like that. But for you, you know, you have the whole, is it Behind the Bottle? Is that the Behind the Bottle series where you really explain what you're doing, where you're going, the thought process behind it? I think people are craving that that content. I think you got some stuff out there with like over 1 million views, right? Some things
2: yeah.
0: have really hit.
2: Yeah, some really cool videos from like Jack Daniel's views. My whole goal was kind of opening the curtain to the alcohol industry, right? You can go to a liquor store and you can buy a bottle of Tito's in a ton of different places.
0: Yeah.
2: But my kind of goal was, let's make this personal. Let's kind of show my family background of the stores in general. You know, we've been in Tampa since 1990.
0: So that was when your dad opened the first Liquor Depot in 1990?
2: Yep. So the first store was actually not even a Liquor Depot. So he started the first store called Interstate Lounge on Nebraska Avenue in 1990.
0: Hell yeah.
2: And it was like this biker bar with a...
0: my kind of place. That's his kind of place.
2: Tiny little liquor store. And then he grew to 4 locations all the way up until 2020. And so I came in the business around 2018, 2019, and we had 4 stores at that time, all different names. So I was like, man, Dad, we are losing.
0: Streamline it.
2: It was a tough marketing thing because I went to college and we got marketing background, and I was like, Dad, he was like, can you make me 4 different liquor store Instagrams? And I was like, Dad, man, this is going to be tough. And so I came back, rebranded those 4 locations under the Liquor Depot name, new aesthetic, new logo. And then, yeah, man, I just wanted to kind of add new locations. And
0: he's got to be proud. His baby boy took the ball and ran with it. Took it to the next level.
2: And I say this a lot. You know, Dad and I are best friends. We talk literally every day, so it's cool because he'll still give me some flack for buying a bad deal, or you know, he still puts his input.
0: Rightfully so. Yeah. You got to have some dad energy in there. It can't be all you know, puppies and butterflies.
2: No doubt.
0: You got to let the kid know every once in a while. He sent me a really nice message once. I don't know if he listens to the station regularly or not, but he gave me big, proud dad vibes when nice. I exchanged a couple messages with him. we are here. We're going to talk about a bunch of different stuff, but let's not bury the lead. Saturday, 9 a.m., Liquor Depot on Waters over in Tampa, I guess the town and country area, I guess mm-hmm. you would call it. Something very, very cool. A limited edition, single barrel pick from Elijah Craig that Trey has handpicked himself for a great cause. $10 from every bottle is going to go directly to Satchel's Last Resort. This is an amazing organization that I got connected with when I was working as an intern for a radio station in Sarasota damn near 15 years ago. It's a non-kill shelter. They get tons of dogs and cats adopted. They have, I think it's a 12-acre facility where dogs that can't get adopted out for health reasons or behavioral issues get to live out their life in a beautiful, beautiful way. So we're going to raise a bunch of money for them. And that's really just the tip of the iceberg, because you'll get not only the bottle. With the bottle, you will get the very limited edition, very cool, Senning Show, Just Call Mo, whiskey glass with it. And then, Trey, talk about a couple of the other little things going on, or not so little things going on that day as well.
2: Yeah, for sure. So we are going to pump the store full of allocated bourbon and just whiskey in general. So kind of a fun thing to it is if you come out and you're going to buy a bottle, you're going to have access to some of these high-end bourbons that you might not be able to pop into any kind of store and see. So we're loading it up with some Buffalo Trace Antique Collection. Everyone loves the Hype Word Pappy. There might be some old Rip Van Winkles in there. So some really cool added allocated bottles on top of the release. So anybody basically purchases one of our release bottles, which is going to be for $59.99, 10 bucks, like you said, going back. And this is a 9-year-old single barrel, 94
0: proof bottle.
2: I mean, this is a hitter.
0: Yeah.
2: So this is a really
0: I've been trying to nurse the bottle you brought in that first day. I think I got maybe one good pour left out of it, but this is a great bottle. And the label that you had made, obviously it's an Elijah Craig bottle, but Trey had this beautiful label made on the backside of it that features dogs that are actually up for adoption at Satchel's. It's got a Scenting Show logo. It's very cool. So you get this bottle that is very unique. You get the glass. You're going to have an opportunity to purchase other bourbons as well. And then the raffle, $10 tickets. Tell us what people can win.
2: Yeah, so an Old Rip Van Winkle bottle. So this is going to be in that Van Winkle line that everybody knows and loves. And what we're going to do is it's going to be a $10 raffle ticket. And so you can buy as many raffle tickets as you want. And this isn't the right to purchase. This is a free bottle of Old Rip Van Winkle going straight to you. So around 8:45, 8:55, we're going to do this raffle. So it's going to be a cash raffle before we open the doors. And hopefully raise a bunch of money, and all that money is going to go right back to Satchel's Last Resort. So.
0: This is a great, great cause. Now, you were telling Diz and I before we came on air, there are people camping out there right now. Is that true?
2: This is actually really exciting too. We're going to have a new Liquor Depot bourbon release record for our first Liquor Depot Scenting Show.
0: Oh, really? Of the longest campers?
2: This is going to have the longest campers. They're going to be about 48 hours in a lawn chair in front of the Liquor Depot store.
3: Man. So.
0: That is insane. I love to hear it. Now, for the average person, you've got a really good chance at showing up at, you would say, what, 8:30?
2: For sure.
0: There will be a line.
2: Yep.
0: We'll all be out there having a good time. Satchel's is going to be on site as well, so I believe they'll have some dogs, which who doesn't love having some dogs to snuggle up on while you're out there as well. So get there around 8:30, and you should be good to go. Probably, I would imagine, you got the two 48-hour campers, probably some more campers going to pile on day before.
2: For sure. So we have a total of 180 bottles. So we have a good amount of bottles, so don't feel like the camper thing scares you by any means. We are going to have plenty of bottles. And the cool thing about the single barrel thing, for folks that do not know, these single barrels are exclusive, and then once they're gone, they're gone. So we can technically never reproduce this exact bourbon again. And so that's what kind of makes these single barrels such a fun, exciting thing for people to collect and for people to buy, is because once you buy it and enjoy it, you drink it, it's gone. You'll never see it again.
0: And shout out to Rich and Mike Allstott and everybody over at the Mike Allstott Family Foundation. You know, they've been doing this now for years on end. And I know you've partnered up with Danny from the Brisket Shop on some different charitable things, but always something that you and I have kind of talked about. You're an animal lover. I'm an animal lover. How can we use that formula and ultimately give back to a great animal charity? And Satchel's is just that. They do amazing work. But wait, there's more. So you are going to obviously get this very limited bottle. You're going to get the Scenting Show Just Call Mo glass with it. You're going to have an opportunity to get raffle tickets, but that bottle that you purchase will also in a way be a ticket to an event later that day.
2: Yeah. So at the Joy Bar, which is Tampa's only Christmas themed 365 day a year dive bar.
0: I love it.
2: Going back to back best dive bar winner. We are doing a private event for anyone who purchased a bottle. So this is a 4 p.m. to 6 p.m. event. Heaven Hill, who is compassing that Elijah Craig brand, they are coming to do a personal private tasting event where we're all going to hang out. We're all just going to get to taste some really cool bourbon and hang out and
0: fellowship
2: under the lights, baby.
0: Fellowship with the crew. Now, I don't want to highlight this too much because it feels so inherently wrong. Because I love you, because I love Christmas, because I love a dive bar, but I do think that for this case, it's okay to highlight. this will be my first time at the Joy Dive Bar. And it is a tragedy, and, and there should be anger coming from you right now. But at the same time, I can't tell you how excited I am to spend some significant time there drinking some great bourbon with the crew on Saturday.
2: It's a great little spot. I'm excited for us to hang out and get to meet some great people, too, that have supported the cause.
0: And I will say, if you're thinking, well, you know, I have plans on Saturday night, this is the dream Chris Stapleton pregame. You go, you wake up early, you go get your bottle, you come for the after party 4 to 6 at the Joy Bar. Drink some amazing bourbon with the crew there, and then plenty of time to make it over to Ray J and still catch the show. So don't let that be a reason to not come out.
2: And I'll note, too, Joy Bar is extremely inexpensive. So even if bourbon's not your jam, come out and you buy a bottle. We got a full bar, so anything you need, beer, wine, liquor, we'll take care of you.
0: I have some other things I'd like to throw at you today because there's been some interesting things going on in the news. One of the most covered Florida stories actually pertains to bourbon. But Diz and I, and there's like a crew, there's a crew here at the station, and we like to dabble in what I would describe as life-altering beverages. There is a Mount Rushmore, in my opinion, that includes a Jaeger, a Goldschlager, Rumplemints. is there a fourth?
2: Is Fireball going?
0: Fireball's become so prevalent that it feels like it might not be. But seeing how you know literally every liquor and brand that's out there, is there a sleeper life altering liquor that you feel like deserves to be mentioned in the same category? The type of things where when somebody brings a round of shots to the table, you know that the night is now going to go in a different direction than it was before.
2: You know, I think you kind of hit them all in the head. I mean, Fireball is always one of the ones that's like, oh, I'm not going to do it. And then everyone brings you a cold one. You're like, ah, I'm going to do it.
0: Yeah.
2: So I think your Mount Rushmore is honestly perfect. Mine would have been 100% Jägermeister.
0: Yeah.
2: I mean, just personally for me, I have loved
0: to take the ride, but you'll probably hate it.
2: Yeah, I mean, you can definitely throw in some of these fun liqueurs and like some of these Fernet. That's always a really fun one. It's an Italian liqueur, and it's a fun little like after dinner shot, but all of a sudden you have three or four of them, and you're like, oh.
0: Are you guys, I would imagine the answer is yes. We've been talking about it, and I've seen people posting about it. You guys have the Jaeger Orange?
2: We do.
0: Yeah.
3: Jaeger Orange?
0: Have you tried it yet?
2: I have not. But I'll tell you something that also came out is Rumplemints for the first time has a new line extension.
0: Oh, what are they doing?
2: They came out with a cinnamon.
3: I would try that.
2: It's a cinnamon mint, new Rumplemints SKU that I'm not sure have they ever come out with anything new from Rumple. So
0: they're coming for the king. They're coming for Fireball. Definitely. There's another, I'm drawing a blank. My dad used to do shots of this when we were younger. I think it might be from the Rumplemints family, and it's like blackberry.
2: Yes. So that got discontinued.
0: Oh, it did.
2: Yeah.
0: What's it?
2: I can't. I know exactly what you're talking about.
0: Yeah. That was a regular. So they probably replaced that with the new cinnamon. Because I will say blackberry. There's something about the minty realm that makes you feel.
2: Yeah.
3: I'm not a fan of the minty thing, but with the cinnamon, that sounds a little bit more tame.
0: Dude, you say that. You're Rumplemints guy.
3: You're Rumplemints guy.
0: Well, I know, but you're always there side by side. You ride. You ride.
3: I'm a ride or die is what I'm hearing.
0: It was Black Hoss, by the way.
2: Black Hoss
0: was the blackberry schnapps that Rumplemints was putting out for some reason at some point. Another thing I wanted to pick your brain on, you put up a post a few weeks ago. And I'm just curious how real it is, and now that it's, the hype has died down a little bit, you put up a post about like some of the hardest to find bourbons, and you said, I can get all of these, but I have one case of Busch Light Apple. What is the craze with the Busch Light Apple? We got one case here at the station, so I just tried it for the first time within like the past 5 days. Is it that wild? It's like a cult following? People come out of the woodwork and scoop it all up?
2: I have never seen anything like it in the 8 years that I've been back here. So just to put it into perspective too, so 6 liquor stores, you know, we do a strong amount of volume of beer. So you would think from the Anheuser-Busch world, from the beer distributors, I would get a pretty good. These are allocated. So that's the first thing. I can't just go in there and say, hey, guys, I want 100 cases of Busch Apple. They're like, hey, Trey, you're going to have five 18-packs per location.
0: That's insane. And then people are tracking it. I'd imagine you're getting calls. You're obviously posting about it too.
2: Yeah. So posting about it for sure. And then you can tell as they come in, everyone kind of like looks around and then they kind of wander back to the beer. And my staff, they're so great because they know they're like, hey, you're looking for Busch Apple. Yeah.
0: And that's crazy.
2: And they're like, yeah. I'm like, sorry, we were sold out. And so we actually just got another shipment in. So a couple weeks came in. Then they put they made them 12 packs. And so now we got 10 12 packs per location. And that, I mean, they sell out the same day.
0: That is so, that is so crazy.
2: It's crazy.
0: And is it, you know, not that you can speak. I mean, we have a great relationship with Great Bay, who I believe over on this side of the bridge distributes that. Is the idea is build the demand? Is you want people frothing at the mouth to get it rather than just saying we're doing Busch Light Apple year round?
2: 100%. And so now they're actually doing extensions of new flavors. So I've already gotten some DMs about, hey, will you have the Busch Lime?
0: I saw lime was coming. So, vroom, vroom, Ross Chastain. He's got the Busch Lime on his car this week.
3: Does he?
0: During the race. So I saw that was coming. But Busch Light's just such an easy drinker. And the apple, I will say, is delicious.
2: It is. It's not bad.
0: If you think apple things, I think it's like ciders and there's like the Angry Orchards and stuff that are real heavy. This still, the lightness that you love from a Busch Light with just that little bit of apple. Diz, if you come over on tomorrow night before the World Cup party, we gotta have a Busch Light apple together.
3: So I'm down.
0: You can ride the wave, feel the craze.
2: Yeah, I actually have one case of the 18 packs left. Maybe I'll bring them out to the release on Saturday. Get some cold ones out there.
0: I will say, dude, it's really one of my favorite things. Do not judge me. You might be about to judge me. Lately, I've been enjoying the Penelope Rio, and then I've got just as a little slight chaser, the Busch Apple, because there's so much kind of those spice notes in the Rio that you chase it with a little of that Busch Apple, and it's like this apple cider delicious concoction going down.
2: It's a wild move.
0: It's wild, and I'm sure frowned upon. I'm not saying I'm chasing every sip, but just to have it on standby, kind of compliment each other.
2: Drink
0: a bit.
2: It how you like it. Yeah. That's what I say for every single person. You can't even see all of like people that are mixing like high end whiskey with Coke, and they're like, "Oh my God, why would you do that?" But drink it how you like it.
0: Yeah, I can tell he was judging me. You feel the judgment, Diz? He was pretty strong.
2: I'm gonna have to try it.
0: Yeah, I mean, just a little bit. I mean, it's it feels like a match made in heaven. You have seemed to have a great relationship and an understanding and kind of, I don't know how it always comes together, but the celebrities entering the world of liquor is pretty much a phenomenon at this point. I mean, I think George Clooney was initially involved with Casamigos. Bryan Cranston's got a thing. I know you've done stuff with Caleb Presley, who's got the Chica Cheetah.
2: Yep,
0: is that what it is?
2: Exactly.
0: Peanut butter tequila.
2: Yep.
0: What is... Two questions. What is the intrigue from the celebrities? Like, is there a buck to be made? And secondly, what is your top two or three celebrity endorsed and created liquors?
2: So it really depends too on the celebrities that kind of care about what they're promoting. And there's two sides of this, right? There is the celebrities that are 100% throwing some name out there, throwing some of their likeness out there to kind of just make a buck. And I would say that's probably about the majority of folks.
0: Yeah.
2: I mean, you can think in almost every single spirit category, there's a celebrity involved somewhere. So right now, what you're seeing a ton of is like the RTDs, the ready-to-drink world.
0: Oh, yeah.
2: Right? So you have like Alex Earl, who's supporting Sip Margs, and you have, I mean, the list goes on and on and on. Some of what I really like is the brands that maybe have already been around that are quality, consistent brands, and then they're bringing on a celebrity who either is a big fan of that brand and wants to elevate it, or is just, you know, kind of coming into it without trying to make something bigger just because of the celebrity, if that makes sense. So for me, I love Chica Cheetah. I mean, I think that's such a different thing in the market.
0: That's really good. I got a bottle of that at the house, too. We might have to – I don't know how that would pay. Ooh, actually, apple and peanut butter?
2: Oh, yeah.
0: That might work. Dude, it's peanut butter tequila.
2: Yep.
3: Oh.
0: Yeah, I will say, initial thought, you go, I don't know if peanut butter and tequila work. It works.
3: Just I think I might have tried it. I think Gio got that for Pap or something like that.
0: Yeah, the other thing is it gives you the screwball feel, which is the peanut butter whiskey. So you get that peanut buttery, which is the little more tequila on the back end. I love them. Are you guys doing the I saw him promoting, I don't even know if they're released, are they called like a nut sack or something?
2: Sacks. Yeah.
0: So much like Fireball is everywhere with the little bottles, and you could buy them in a big pack, you can now get the little bottles of the Chica Cheetah in a nut sack.
2: Yeah, so it's a 10 pack of 50 mls, and they're calling it the nut sack. I think they just got into Florida, so I don't have them quite yet. But they are excited about them, as you can imagine. Another big brand that I like from the celebrity perspective is Fletcher Ozuel. So it's clean, out of the free tequila, and that's Mark Wahlberg's.
0: Oh, wow.
2: And so that brand was around and it had really quality tequila beforehand. And then Mark gets involved, obviously pumps some capital into the brand, some distribution opportunities. So from like a celebrity standpoint, that a lot of these tequilas for me, like The Rock's tequila, Kevin Hart's tequila, yeah. Kendall Jenner has a tequila, George Clooney, he sold it, I think, I'm pretty sure they sold out. But I mean, those tequilas, a lot of them are like pumped with additives and stuff, and they're just all marketing. And so for me, and of course, going back to what I was saying before, drink what you like, but I really wanted to kind of find some of that fun stuff in the tequila world that is, especially if you're just going to be a Blanco or a Repo, that it's going to be clean, out of the free, and kind of something that you can go to a buddy and say, hey, try this, and they're really going to like it without even knowing Wahlberg's involved, you know? So that's one of those brands as well. And then, I mean, literally, we'll walk up and down the shelves on Saturday morning, and I'll be like, yep.
0: This celebrity, that celebrity, this is here, this is that. I've been on the, you know, obviously love everybody over at Tito's, Alex, mm-hmm. Jeremiah, the whole crew. I've been intrigued and dabbling a lot in the Lalo, which I find to be a damn fine bottle.
2: So good.
0: Yeah, and that is, that. So it's not that they're keeping it a secret, but they don't promote it. It's the grandson of Don Julio?
2: Yep.
0: Yeah, and he's just like, I don't really want people to know that, which is not that it's hard to find out, but it's not, they're not saying, hey, I'm the grandson of Don Julio, and I'm doing my own thing now. That's a great bottle. It's been my number one for drinks lately.
2: And so it goes back to the same thing, right? Three ingredients, super clean, great tequila, and then they actually have a high proof 2025.
0: I saw that.
2: One of the best tequilas that I've had last year. It's I've talked a little bit about social media, but the overproof Blanco category in tequila is going to be that next big thing.
0: Like 120s and like stuff like that?
2: Not even that high. You're kind of seeing, so your average tequila on the shelf's an 80 proof tequila, which is, you know, the percentage of alcohol times two is going to be your proof. So it's a 40% alcohol. And so what you're starting to see is you might be seeing 50%, so like 100 proof, or you might see a 105 or some dip into like the 109, 111 proof points. And so it just gives you
0: I get that, because as much bourbon as I sip, a lot of that now is over 100. So if I've got something that's under 100, I'm like, what the hell is this? What are we doing here?
2: I know.
0: We've got Trey Lawson with us. We're talking about a bunch of stuff, but he is here first and foremost to discuss the big event going on Saturday morning at the Liquor Depot location on Waters. You can come through and get the single barrel 9-year pick of Elijah Craig. It's a beautiful bottle with a custom label on it. It goes down at 9 a.m., $10 from every bottle, goes directly to Satchel's Last Resort, an amazing organization out of Sarasota. It is a non-kill shelter that does so much for animals. You get the glass with it, sending show, just call Mo Glass, and that is also your ticket for a private tasting event later that evening from 4 to 6 at the Joy Bar in Tampa as well. And make sure you follow Trey everywhere, Lawson Trey on Instagram, and then Liquor Depot Tampa as well. He's putting out great content every single day. Man, there was a story in the news, and it felt like it was meant to be that you were going to be here today. So I think he was selling it in Florida. So the guy's from Kentucky. He came to Florida. He's being accused of selling apple juice in place of high-dollar bourbon on Facebook. Court documents state that a UPS investigator contacted the police regarding an organized crime scam. His 38-year-old dude was selling illegitimate rare bourbon in Facebook groups. How shady is the underbelly of the booze business these days? With as much hype as there is, you got these Facebook groups and everybody, well, not everybody, a lot of people looking to scam no matter what. Yep. I would imagine in this world, you got to figure out who you're buying from and make sure they're legit.
2: The secondary sites are pretty insane, to be quite honest with you. So these bottles are truly like stocks. They're going up and down every day. The stuff that comes out, a lot of people are going to distilleries, buying bottles, and before they even leave the parking lot, they're putting them on these secondary Facebook group sites.
0: It's crazy.
2: Like, it's, and some people are truly having this as their job. Like, they are...
0: Oh, like they're just like bourbon you know, flippers. Resellers. Yeah, flipping it.
2: That's all they're doing. And so it's always been such a hard thing for me, because I have been on the other end of it, where I came into the store 6-7 years ago. I had an Elmer T. Lee bottle, and I sold it at the Bears location for like $60, and immediately someone put it on Facebook for like $400. And I was like, this is terrible.
0: Yeah, I can't believe a cat named Mo did that.
2: Yeah,
0: Yeah.
2: And so, you know, it's just kind of finding, and that's the big thing for me, is I try to really find the community of enthusiasts
0: that are
2: right?
0: collectors that are like, and drinkers.
2: They love it. They want to share it with people. It turns into such more of a community thing than someone trying to flip it for a buck. And you can do that all day long, but just don't do it for me.
0: Yeah. Go find somewhere else to do that business.
2: Yeah.
0: The other story that was out there, I think it was a couple days ago, a massive heist. Thieves stole $500,000 worth of Noble Oak bourbon during a broad daylight heist. I think it took place at a warehouse up in Philly. And I feel like there's been a couple instances. I don't know that we ever got true clarification on it, but didn't Guy Fieri's tequila truck supposedly get heisted as well? Is that another element of the underbelly that you got real life criminals committing heists?
2: Definitely. Number one, I mean, there was a whole documentary on it for Buffalo Trace and Pappy. I mean, there was a guy that was working at Buffalo Trace Distillery stealing bottles of Pappy Van Winkle. So literally the documentary is pretty awesome, but there's been a lot of funny social media things about this Noble Oak. Because it's not really a hot selling brand.
0: That was when I saw it, I've had this bottle and I, you know, okay. Like I didn't think this would be the type of thing that you would actively heist a truck for.
2: That's kind of what everyone's been saying. They're like, they're going to be really disappointed.
0: Yeah. I thought it was kind of a mid range. I mean, what is that bottle even? Is that like a 50?
2: I don't even carry it.
0: Yeah.
2: So
0: it's not even good enough for Liquor Depot. This guy's stealing a whole damn truck worth. Just so you know, there's a bunch of Liquor Depot locations: Waters, Armenia, Nebraska, Hillsboro, Bears in Florida. And then obviously the Joy Bar, the dive bar that's been voted back to back best dive bar in Tampa. Make sure you make plans to make it out there as well. And I hope many, many people make their plans to come see us on Saturday morning. Get the bottle, get the glass. You have an opportunity to buy some great bourbons. There's going to be an amazing raffle. And then that is your ticket to the tasting and little after party at 4 o'clock at the Joy Bar as well, man. I'm so excited. I feel like we've like talked about it for probably years on end, and now that it's coming to fruition, it feels pretty cool, man.
2: It's really cool to be able to do the single barrel thing, obviously with you, and then being able to give back to a charitable cause. That's been really exciting, kind of what we've done in the past, and I'm really excited to do it with you. I will give you a little fun exclusive since we're talking about the dive bar.
0: I love exclusives.
2: So I'm rebranding. I have two bars. A lot of people don't know that.
0: Oh.
2: There's Joy Bar, but then there's another bar over on Florida and Lineball called Picks right now. It's been around longer than we've all been alive. Smoke inside.
0: Oh, hell.
2: Divey as it can get. And so I'm doing a rebrand on that bar. It's going lumberjack theme.
0: Oh, all right.
2: And it's going to open in the next couple weeks. So we'll have to get you over there too.
0: Oh, dude, I feel like I need like a photo shoot. I'm ready. I'm lumberjack ready.
2: I'm going to hire you to be our mascot.
0: Dude, I'm here. No hiring needed. I'm hired. You got me.
2: Yeah.
0: Do my best cut-off flannel. I do need to get an axe. I don't have one, but I'll get an axe I'll be posted up outside spinning signs, whatever you need. Make sure you follow him on your social media, Lawson Trey, and then Liquor Depot Tampa, everywhere else. You'll be seeing us. We'll be hearing me talk about it for the next 2 days, and check out social medias for more information as well. But please make your plans to come through. Even if you don't drink, it's going to be a great cause, and you'll have a cool bottle, a cool glass. You can hang with everybody later in the afternoon as well for a really, really, really great cause. And shout out to everybody at Satchels as well, who is super excited and have been very, very easy to work with to put all this together.
2: Awesome.
0: You the man, Trey. Thank you so much for everything. Do not go anywhere. When we come back, we've done, you know, my wife left me. Why did a marriage break up? All sorts of did you catch somebody cheating on you type stories. This time I'm looking for a very, very specific type of story. Somebody whose partner left them. I'm trying to think of the right way to say this. Somebody whose partner left them to go be gay.
3: Oh, okay. Switch teams.
0: Yes. And I'm going to take them all. But what I'd really like to hear is from people that had no clue. Like, you thought this was a heterosexual human being that you had decided to be with, and then one day they left you. And they've got a boyfriend. They've got a girlfriend. I have a story connected to it. I'll give you all the details on that as well. Again, he's Trey from Liquor Depot. You can also go to liquordepotampa.com for all the information you're going to need. We hope to see everybody Saturday morning. More Sending Show headed your way momentarily. 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

0: Shout out to everybody who's watching in there right now. Mark Hamilton, Mark Carr, Ron Slater, The Charlie Hotel. Yeah. Jessa Z4J.
1: Jessa C4J.
2: Does that sound new?
1: No. There's some new ones in there.
0: We appreciate you no matter whether you're new or old or anything in between. Hit us up on social media at The John Senning, at Dizzy4Mayor. And make sure you're following The Bone as well. Diz has been putting up a lot of great videos at 102.5 The Bone. I think our dude Chase is still working from home as he's battling cancer and kicking his ass. So always tons of stuff going up there. Follow 102.5 The Bone as well. When is your high school reunion?
1: It's this year, but I imagine it will be once the new school year starts.
0: Okay.
1: I imagine.
0: And that's how many years for you?
1: This would be my 20th.
0: Is that not the most insane thing ever, dude?
1: Blew my mind, because it started with me at Thunder Bay talking to JoJo, and he's like, oh, yeah, last year's high school reunion. I was like, you went? I was like, you didn't graduate? How did you go? He goes, hey, you just go.
0: Dude. Oh, he's going to high school. Oh, he didn't graduate.
1: He didn't graduate, yeah.
0: Well, he still went. I mean, he's still reunioning with people.
1: It's class of, so technically I was like,
0: well, you know, that seems like that's open to interpretation.
1: Yeah.
0: Class of, class during. He was there. That's all that really matters.
1: So he had mentioned it to me, and his was at a homecoming game, which kind of sucks, but he heard mine's going to be at a venue, and they're doing something big for it. Like,
0: dude, I have the crazy, and I was so glad when you told me this was happening, because I don't know if more people have this or not. Like, I didn't go to the biggest school ever, and so my 20 year was in 2024, and I don't remember what was going on. It was like we had another trip planned or something was going on where I couldn't make it up to Michigan. I really, really wanted to. Like,
1: yeah,
0: I wanted to see people that I hadn't seen forever. But during that time, I remember that they had like a Facebook page, and it had like a list and like photos of all the people that graduated. And it's possible that maybe I just burned my brain cells to a crisp over the years. I'm telling you, I looked at this list of people, and it was like I didn't know any single person on the list. I don't know if that's a normal thing. I got my friends.
1: What's all the people, nerds then?
0: This was everybody in the whole graduating class.
1: Really?
0: That was like invited.
1: Yeah.
0: And a lot of times, like, I have yearbooks and things like that too. And I mean, I have my friends, and they're people that I know and that I lived by and stuff like that. But it is a sad, weird thing that when I go back and look at my graduating class, I'm like, who the hell are all these people? And as fun as it sounds, I'd end up being with the same, you know, five or six people that I've probably kept in touch with throughout the years as well. Do you feel like it would be the same, or are you closer with more people that you went to high school with?
1: For sure here, I'm a lot closer with people I went to high school with. We had a big high school, and, you know, with the sports I was in, I was never like, you couldn't be like, oh, he's a jock, or he's a loner, or he's that. I was like, I just used to have interactions with everyone. But what I thought is, because of social media, high school reunions didn't even really exist. I didn't know that these things still happened.
0: You thought it was like an old school thing that they used to do?
1: Yeah, because you didn't know what your people were doing, because there was no social media back then. That was the whole point of a reunion. You come back, you all are, oh, what are you doing? It's kind of you network. Now we all know I could tell you what all my friends are doing.
0: That is a good point. There used to be like a secrecy behind what all of these people you went to high school with, and then you'd go and... Like, I've never been to one, but they do a little slideshow, and they go, hey, this is what Jim's been up to for the past 20 years. And you're like, yeah, I know. I've been watching his dumb ass on Facebook.
1: They play that Ain't No Mountain High, and they're showing like the slideshows and stuff.
0: Did you have a graduation song? Like your whatever the hell you call that?
1: Probably not, because when I graduated, it was in Canada, and they're very lame, as we mentioned.
0: Really? No?
1: No.
0: Really?
1: Because I think our graduation, like, they're probably, like, you're talking about the song that they play when you walk?
0: I guess so. We had just like a class song. Maybe they played it when we walk. I don't vividly remember, but they played it at assemblies, and they played it.
1: Ours was that, the one I just said, Ain't No Mountain.
0: Oh, that was?
1: Here in Tampa. They would play that all the time, and the principal, Dr. Bunkin, when I went there, she used to love that song, so she played at pep rallies. She played, like, at, like, grad, when the seniors had their walk, and that was her thing. She loved that song for the school.
0: We bizarrely picked our song. And I remember it was like a huge voting process.
1: Oh, like the seniors.
0: Like the seniors got to pick our senior song. You may or may not know this song. I don't know why or how. I don't hate the song at all. It's just a random old ass song. And I think at the time we were like, we're all hippies or whatever. Yeah. But for some reason, our graduating song was Fire and Rain by James Taylor. And I couldn't tell you how it got put on the list. I think that it started with like 30 songs and we voted.
2: Just yesterday morning, they let me know you were gone.
1: You guys picked this
0: one. Do you know the hook at least, right?
1: Maybe.
0: Yeah, I think when I tell people this, they go, what? Just like you're doing right now. This is the part, if you know only one part of the song, this is the part you would know. Oh, no, I skipped it.
1: No.
0: I'm going to have to sing it to you.
2: I just can't remember who to send it to.
0: I've seen fire and I've seen rain.
2: I've seen fire and I've seen rain.
1: Have people remade this song? Because I feel like I've heard this, but it's not this song.
0: Yeah,
1: I've heard that line.
0: I don't know how the hell or why the hell it ended up being our class song, but it was. And we had shirts, I remember, because I got in big trouble. There was a big debate. They made us shirts, and they said, on big bold letters in the front, they said, senior slackers. And everybody got one, everybody in the senior class. And then you got to pick what you got on the back. And I got, what an idiot. I got Master Debater 69.
1: Of course,
0: Master Debate, and it became like a controversy in the school
1: because they
0: were going to like threatening me that I wasn't going to graduate. So then they told me not to wear the shirt. So then I started wearing the shirt with like a piece of black tape on the back, and I think that wasn't even enough for them.
1: Oh,
0: so they got mad at that. My for whatever reason, as somebody who is not super combative, my last year of high school, I was butting heads with the principals like on a daily basis.
1: Because you knew you were leaving?
0: I guess. But I mean, I almost didn't get to walk because of my attendance. And then the Master Debater thing became a thing that I don't know. I think I thought I was like fighting for the freedom of speech or something. I just remember at the time feeling like I had a real good cause on my hands that I was fighting to wear my Master Debater shirt around school.
1: That was the hill you wanted to die on.
0: I guess so. Don't ask me why. And I remember the assistant principal like got me out in the parking lot one day, and he was like, what is wrong with you? He's like, you are about to graduate. Do you want to screw this up? Because you're about to screw it up. And I think that was where the light bulb flipped a little bit, and I toned it down.
1: Were you a kid that you could have put in a category? Like you were like,
0: No, I was very much I was a floater. Yeah, I was a big floater. I mean, I was a couple of my best friends played football. I was also in choir, so I had friends there. Yeah. I had a little bit of everything.
1: Okay, because I'm trying to think. It was like, I wonder if me and you would have got along in high school.
0: I would like to. There were really not. Like, I don't have anybody from high school proper, like those 4 years, that I could tell you I did not get along with.
1: Yeah.
0: Like, I think I got along with everybody. There were people in seventh grade and kids from other schools that I had minor tiffs and beefs with throughout the year. But I didn't ever really have anybody at the school that was an enemy or, And I hate to be the one to say this, but I will.
1: It was a black guy.
0: No, we didn't have any. I'm not joking. That's not a joke.
1: You're like, no, we didn't let them in our school.
0: I'm just saying it. If you would have been there, it would have been like, whoa.
1: Yeah.
0: We had one kid. His name was Trevor, and okay. He was, I think, a few grades lower than me. And good kid. I was friends with him, and there were no issues. But yeah, sadly, no brothers and or sisters in my school.
1: I believe it because I told you when I went to Canada and we pulled up, they were like, well, we got another one. We got another black kid.
0: Oh, yeah. Were you like one of how many?
1: Well, in my graduating class, I could count on maybe one hand. There's probably five of us at least.
0: Oh, really?
1: There's probably five of us.
0: Did you guys all? This is,
1: we
0: I'm
1: all
0: not
1: knew
0: joking.
1: Each other. Yes.
0: Okay.
1: Yes, yeah. For sure. Because it was only us. So, yeah.
0: But like, you knew each other or like you were like you stuck together?
1: A little of both because it was, again, like for sure less than 10. I want to say there was maybe seven of us, but I couldn't know for sure, but it was so low numbers. That's whereas crazy. Alonzo, when I went there, it was like, it was.
0: I would have been the minority.
1: Yeah. I would, close to it.
0: Closer
1: I think it was
0: than,
1: about 50-50. It was probably like half whites and half colored.
0: Have you, this is completely out of left field, but I actually saw it on, what was it? Oh, it was an episode of Kill Tony. They had that Cheryl Underwood lady on
1: who
0: was on the roast. And then David Lucas came out and they started talking, and they started talking about all of these different black superstitions, and they both like knew what each other was talking about, and like all of the white people on stage were just blown away to know that there were all of these things that that the black community like believes in and holds as superstitions that nobody had ever heard of.
1: Okay.
0: Like one of them was putting your purse on the floor. Never ever put your purse on the floor. If you put your purse on the floor, bad luck. Not just bad luck. Financial bad luck. Yes. Like you'll have bad money luck if you put your your purse on the floor. The other one was something about sweeping. You know, something about like sweeping and like sweeping your feet or something.
1: No, that one doesn't sound familiar.
0: If you hold on,
1: you enter a house.
0: It's on the list. It's on the list of black superstitions. If someone accidentally sweeps your feet with a broom, you have to spit on the broom immediately to avoid bad luck and to avoid going to jail.
1: Oh, okay. No, never heard of that one.
0: You need to do more than spit on the broom for that one.
1: Yeah.
0: The other one was...
1: I don't even know. These are all superstitions. I don't know if I grew up in like a superstitious household where it's like... Don't open the umbrellas in the house.
0: What
1: broken
0: I do,
1: mirror. Don't
0: I wonder
1: in
0: too if like with the Trini background, some like crosses in the road from these type of superstitions. The other one was if a what was if a

0: would think many Southern Black traditions warn against leaving hair in combs or brushes. Hair is deeply personal and spiritually significant, so it is often burned or gathered securely to prevent others from using it for hexes. What the hell?
1: You heard that one?
2: Where are you getting this list
0: this
2: from?
0: Is literally from a list of that says rich African traditions, indigenous folklore, and so it kind of has different things from all well, I Googled black superstitions and it's on the list. Setting show, you're live on the air. Who's this?
3: Hey man, this is Mike. I was just wanting to comment on the black superstition thing. I used to work in a restaurant, and we'd have to clean up at the end of the night. And man, every time I would sweep, the brothers would run, and I accidentally swept the guy's foot one time, and he had a spit on the brush.
0: Yeah, that was, I did throw that one out there. That one is at the top of the, I almost feel like I've heard of that before. I do wonder if there's a cross section between some of these and more like Southern, because my mom's family, very, very Southern. But yes, that was on the list. This one is also, I think, widely known. Opening an umbrella indoors.
2: That's bad luck.
0: Never do that. Like, that's one of those weird ones that I will never do. Like, I
2: really,
0: just, yeah, I don't know what it is. That is one that that just stuck with me. I will not open a damn umbrella indoors.
2: Splitting the poles with people and stuff. You've
0: wait,
2: heard
0: wait,
2: that,
0: what's
2: right?
0: that?
2: Splitting the pole?
0: No, I didn't think you were into stuff like that. You on one side, me on the other.
2: What? You literally don't know what I'm talking about?
0: Splitting the pole? No.
2: What yeah, you literally walk between any pillar or pole or like light fixture, like a red light, whatever. If you split it with someone, that's bad luck.
0: I'm not even sure that I understand still.
2: Yeah, so there's me and you are walking side by side.
0: We're walking.
2: There's like a lamppost. You walk on one side, I walk on the other. That's bad luck.
0: So what do? We have to just walk right like
2: same
0: in a
2: side.
0: Single file?
2: It's supposed to be same side in it.
0: All right. I respect it. Let's take this one more, and then I'll give the story I actually teased. Setting show, you're live on the air. Who's this?
4: For any of your stuff, it's true. Spitting on a broom.
0: Do you have any that you feel like were not on the list that deserve to be mentioned?
4: A couple of them is good. I usually don't call. A couple of them good, but definitely spitting on the broom. You're going to jail. If you,
5: that my mom is just saying, right now,
6: I jump, you're going to get pissed off.
4: Your left eye jump, you're going to get pissed off.
0: Wait, if
4: you're going to be broke,
0: if what happens?
4: All that stuff. So your left eye jump, yeah. You can't let a woman walk in your house on New Year's. No.
0: Whoa.
4: That ain't happening. You can't.
0: At all?
4: If you walk over a broom and you don't spit on it, a bitch is gonna take your man.
0: Yeah. Oh damn, that's a whole new event. A bitch will take your man.
4: Yeah. If she comes to your house on New Year's, it's happening. This is Jamila.
0: Oh, do you know who this is?
2: Yeah, I know who that is.
0: I thought she was talking to me. I was yeah. What about
4: you know who I am?
0: What about a bird flying into your house? You ever heard of that one?
4: Oh no, that never happened to me. But I don't trust any birds.
0: I respect that. Well, thank you for giving us a little bit of clarity that at least
4: it's
0: some
4: a
0: of,
4: lot more.
0: Okay, all right. I love you. I gotta go. I'm so sorry. I love you. I wanted to talk to you all day long, but I would think it was the fourth curse word that I had to.
2: Yeah.
0: To be honest with you, I don't even know if the dump caught up, to be completely honest with you.
2: Oh, really?
0: Yeah, I don't know that it did.
2: Yeah, I think that was four. A Chris Rock stand up for a second. I was like, oh my God.
0: Jamila, we love you, but we just we have to keep our jobs. And that there was I thought she was talking to me at first. I thought she thought I was dizzy.
2: No. She said something.
0: How do you know her? You guys going on a date?
2: Same black church.
0: Oh, is that what it is? You don't really know her, do you?
2: We go to Jamila.
0: You're so funny.
2: What do you mean?
0: What? You go to church?
2: Yeah. You don't think I go to church?
0: I don't have never heard you talk about going to church ever before. Not saying it's not true, but she needs a little more.
2: Yeah.
0: She needs a little more church.
2: You're telling her. Sister Nancy tells her all the time. You know?
0: So full of it, dude. So full of it. If I was Jamila, I'd say the word, too.
2: Yeah, well, you do, just not on air.
0: Setting show, you're live. Who's this?
7: Hello, this is Riggs.
0: Hey, Riggs, what's going on?
7: Hey, good. Have you done the one where the bird craps on the window, that it's good luck?
0: Oh, it's good luck if the bird craps on your window. No,
7: it's good luck.
0: Now, is this
7: I'll drive around for days just proud of it.
0: Okay, so this is just a this is a good old-fashioned white person superstition. This isn't necessarily belong to any...

0: Yeah, that goes all the way up to North Carolina, where I'm from. So,
1: all right. Thank you, sir. Riggs, talking about polar opposites. Jamila to, well, hi. If a bird scats on my window, I will keep it for days on end, my fellow. All right. I almost feel like it goes with what we're talking about. So we're going to hold off on the folks that lost their significant other to the other team, because I've got to show you this, dude.
2: Oh, okay.
1: I have been just fascinated with this kid.
2: The kid that you were talking about from yesterday?
1: No. This is a new social media discovery, dude.
2: So you had the bird boy, that big guy, and yeah, now this is this another is
1: my,
2: boy
1: this
2: you're
1: is my
2: on.
1: New, this is my new find, which I have to say, you even said it. My finger's been on the pulse of the world as of late.
2: Yeah.
1: This guy right here, I believe his account is Kid Flames with three S's, okay? Now, I'm going to play you the audio first.
2: Okay.
1: And then I want you to tell me, I feel like I've already set the stage for, trouble, but I want you to tell me as quickly as possible, give me, like I was doing a sketch, exactly what you think this guy looks like based on the audio you're about to hear, okay?
2: Okay, got you.
3: Called the Everglades. I'm an Everglades scientist, and early explorers saw it as an open, grassy wetland, so the word ever comes from forever. And then glades mean grassy open place, which is an old English word.
2: What that person looks like.
1: What
2: he looked like.
1: Yeah, what you think, if you had to go just off the audio, what you think that gentleman looks like?
2: Definitely scrawny, weird teeth. The hair is probably like a bowl cut or something like that.
1: Okay.
2: And very sprawly, like
1: you haven't if I
2: was, white,
1: what's that?
2: White
1: you say, okay, yeah. This was actually the first clip I saw of him that made me fall in love with him even more. He's a scientist in the Everglades, and that's what he
3: scientist
1: does.
3: It's my first time seeing a river otter. I'm a scientist that did research in the Everglades, and I've never seen one before out of my 2 years doing research here. I think these things are pretty cool.
2: Is that easy doing a voiceover?
3: He's just looking for food and chilling. I've
1: done my fair share of research. This is, I guess, supposedly a real life human being.
2: That's real.
1: I watched like 20 of his videos and had fully talked myself into thinking that this was like an avatar or AI or some version of it. Diz, please, I think it would be better if you described what the gentleman looked like in the video.
2: Dreadlocks, start there.
1: Yeah.
2: Black.
1: Very. Grill.
2: There was a grill.
1: Oh, he's
2: that was a grill.
1: He's way,
3: how the nitrogen cycle works in the Everglades. Nitrogen gas enters the wetland through the atmosphere, and then
1: some gold teeth.
2: Yeah,
3: microbes convert it into
2: hoodied
3: ammonia.
2: Up, Trayvon Martin.
3: And ammonia
2: hoodied
3: also
2: up.
3: Enters the system through decomposed plant material and also animal waste.
2: Oh,
3: now
2: man.
3: That ammonia.
1: Big chain on him. He wears three hats at one time, and
2: it's like a do-rag, a hat, and then like a beanie.
1: Yeah. A scientist, that guy's a scientist.
2: Claims to be, not like, does not have the degree to prove that, right?
1: Who am I to question?
2: What's a school hard knocks?
1: No. He has a bachelor of science degree in marine environmental sciences.
2: That's insane.
1: That's crazy. I knew you would appreciate it, but. Maybe this. I hope this kid's on Instagram. Maybe we could put him up on the Bone story.
2: Oh yeah.
1: But please go watch him.
2: Looks like Kodak Black.
1: He does.
2: Listen to rap music.
1: He looks. But that being said, as non traditional as he looks, very very informational. Like the stuff that I've learned from this.
3: Where
1: guy.
3: Does water come from in the Everglades? When it rains up in the Kissimmee River Basin up in Central Florida. The water then moves south towards Lake Okeechobee, which is right here in the second row. Then that water moves further south down into the Everglades or the wetland. And that's right here. So that's where the water comes from in the Everglades. Where does...
1: So crazy, dude.
2: That blows my mind.
1: It really... We got to get this guy on the show.
2: Oh, so awesome.
1: Yeah. Jordan, J-O-R-D-O-N, Kid Flames with three S's.
2: Jordan Kid Flames?
1: Yeah, on TikTok. So... We got to get this kid. He needs to be our in-house Everglades scientist because we need more scientists that are like him.
2: We'll check in with Jordan.
1: Yeah, dude, just every couple weeks he's got a couple fun facts for us about wildlife in the Everglades.
2: And he's dressed like, remember the them Franchise Boys?
1: Yes, exactly. Like
2: 2004 tall tees.
1: You're exactly right. All right, let's step aside. Yesterday we did a super abbreviated Fat Boy News, but I had a couple things that I wanted to make sure that we hit. And a couple of them, my own observations. A phenomenon taking place in the grocery store when it comes to like every type of food now has a version that offers this. I know that's confusing, but I'm going to help you work through it.

0: breakfast sandwiches. 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
1: 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Like why that
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the setting show. We got John's Joints headed your way in about 20 minutes. 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

0: And I put up my new favorite Everglades scientist in the story. We were just talking about guests during the break. That's the guest. That's the guy.
1: Oh, he'd be
0: yeah,
1: fine.
0: That Jordan, Kid Flames. Only two S's on Instagram if you're looking there.
2: She used to play in the yard and she would dream of one day till the world came around.
1: Share our video and tag him. 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
0: Yes, everybody put the word out there, would you?
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0: Yeah, I didn't even think about Instagram.
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2: Take you home, but he's too drunk to drive.
0: Dude, the thing I wanted to point out yesterday that I forgot to get to, I was at the grocery store one day over the weekend. Have you noticed this? You always clown on me for like knowing brand names and stuff, so maybe this hasn't crossed your radar. Almost every food product now has a protein addition.
1: Oh.
0: And when I tell you every product, I saw, the first thing I saw was there's an Uncrustables protein. Yeah. There is a Pop-Tart protein. There is a Go-Gurt protein.
1: Yeah.
0: There is Doritos protein.
1: I believe it.
0: Is that, are you hoping that putting the word protein on there makes like health conscious people more likely to, get your product? Without knowing the nutritional facts, a lot of people will tell you if you go for the fat free or a lot of that stuff, you're really just grasping at straws. Like, are the protein versions of a Dorito gonna change your life that drastically, or Uncrustable for that matter?
1: No, I think you hit it on the head. I think first was the word diet. We used to put that on things, and that would sell because people think they're healthier. And then close to the fat free, the sugar free. And then you find out it's almost worse because it's an alternate that's almost worse for you than the sugar was because of the other preservatives, whatever they put in. But a lot of the time it could be worse. So.
0: Doritos is getting very, very bold because I was looking at the Doritos. They now have Doritos Naked, which is a version that has no dyes in it. And it's just like a white looking nacho cheese Dorito. Gross. But then they also have a Doritos Simply, which seems to be almost the same exact thing. And then they add a protein Doritos protein. Like, you're Doritos, dude.
1: Yeah, just
0: like sometimes you got to own what you are. I don't know, maybe they're moving the Doritos protein, but
1: there was a popcorn craze for a while too, where like Smart Food and all those popcorn places were like, we're doing a Dorito style, we're doing a thing. And I love a good popcorn.
0: Dude, you're speaking my language. Yeah. Danielle went shopping yesterday and she just unsolicitedly brought me home one of my favorite snacks, which is the Flamin' Hot Smart Food.
1: Oh, yeah, that's good.
0: The Flamin' Hot Smart Food. There's also, I think there might be a beef with this company and the fine folks at the Big P, because every time I find this, they are actively hiding it. I'm telling you, they are hiding it. I found it hidden behind like a display multiple times. The brand is, and if you love a smart food, like a cheesy, or they do one that's like cheese and caramel, and they got another one, it's Cabot.
1: Cabot.
0: It's a cheese company.
1: Okay.
0: Cabot. That is the upper tier, next level cheesy popcorn that is available out in the world. Once you have the straight up cheese from Cabot, you'll never be able to go back to the smart food again.
1: I've never seen this, so it makes sense that you said it's hiding.
0: Best case scenario, it's on the bottom shelf in an area you don't think it should or would be. That's the best case scenario. Most normal scenario, they put like a display of another food in front of it. I don't know.
1: What?
0: I don't know if that company has beef with Publix or what, but they couldn't make it any harder to find than they do for the Cabot.
1: Well, even Googling it, it's mostly Instacart stuff. It doesn't say like, oh, Publix, Walmart, CVS, it says.
0: It's very funny because, again, this will be something that goes along with the brand that you clown me for. I went down a rabbit hole of trying to figure out, I don't think that the smart food tastes the same anymore.
1: Oh.
0: I think it used to taste better. I think it used to taste cheesier. And now I didn't know if it was just because I got on the Cabot, Well, it turns out like 2 years ago, Smart Food totally changed their recipe, and cheese used to be one of the first couple ingredients. Now it's like 10th on the list, and there's far less cheese. So when you eat Smart Food and it's not as cheesy and kind of that bite that it used to have,
1: yeah,
0: that's because they're not using real cheese at all, and it's very far down the list.
1: And my mom's a big, so I'm going to ask her that.
0: If she noticed the...
1: If the smart food's not the same. Good. She's, that's her number one snack.
0: Dude, that's, Danielle loves it. Well, she used to. Now she's a Cabot lady. Dude, get your mom some Cabot.
1: Yeah, I'm going to now. I might get some on the way home.
0: Yeah, get some, bring mama some Cabot. And then get a jar of olives for Papa as well. Yeah, for our favorite Dirty Dad.
1: Yeah, Dirty Dad.
0: Dude, you know what you could do? Your parents go to Aldi at all?
1: Yes.
0: Oh, because, dude, Aldi... For the Olive Man, they got like five different types of stuffed olives at Aldi. They got
1: stuffed
0: like
1: olives.
0: Garlic and jalapeno stuffed. Yeah. They got blue cheese stuffed, feta stuffed, garlic alone stuffed. They for the Olive Man.
1: They come like dried olives.
0: No, they're in a jar. They're
1: and
0: in a jar.
1: Stuffed with stuff?
0: Which is a little crazy, especially when you get into the cheese.
1: And it's good.
0: They are good. I would stuff my own with cheese, but like the jalapeno garlic are very, very nice.
1: I might even give it a try too.
0: Yeah, look at that. Dude, I'm feeding the family today with ideas at the very least. What else? I had a couple things that were not news stories that I wanted to make sure that I mentioned today.
1: Did in Detroit, because this was big in Canada, when you go to the movie theaters, did you guys have the popcorn dust that's like big now? But back in the day, I lived here for years and I didn't see it exist here. And I worked at AMC until probably when I want to say 2015.
0: It came much later. Yeah. Like, I don't remember the popcorn dust from my childhood
1: really?
0: At all. Yeah. I
1: thought you guys would have had that in Michigan.
0: No, I want to say, I don't know. I can almost remember discovering a place that had it, and it might have been once we moved to Florida. That might have been, because there's also, like, some places will have, like, three or four.
1: Yeah.
0: They'll have, like, a cheese one, like, a garlic one, a spicy one.
1: Yeah.
0: I'm not afraid of that. I'm not afraid of putting some seasoning on my...
1: Yeah, that was one of the best parts of Canada back in the day. Now, they don't have it anymore.
0: Dude. Going back to make a connection, only because you've brought up Canada repeatedly today, back to the Tony Hinchcliffe special, he does go on this whole tirade where he talks about like, oh, people always ask me my least favorite minority or my least favorite race or whatever. And then he goes into a whole thing about Canadians. Like there's a whole bit about how much he hates Canadians.
1: Really?
0: You might find humorous, but still not funny.
1: You didn't laugh at all.
0: Maybe it got a chuckle, like the idea of it. But once he starts getting into it, it didn't really.
1: What were the jokes? Just like how they pronounce words?
0: Pretty much.
1: Like the they common used to, jokes.
0: Pretty much like they used to know their place. They used to, now they're going to be the 51st state. Ha ha ha ha.
1: Oh, okay.
0: Like that. Not the...
1: Ha ha ha ha.
0: Yeah, a lot of that. Sending show, you're live on the air in the midst of Fat Boy News. Who's this?
3: This is Steve.
0: Hey, Steve. What's up, buddy?
3: Hey, you were talking earlier about the Doritos and stuff and everything. I wanted to let you know you're going to see many, many companies in the near future change all their formulas because they're trying to meet the requirements of SNAP that you can't buy that product on SNAP right now. But the new clear ones and a couple other things you can buy on SNAP.
0: Oh, that's what because it has artificial dyes in it. They got to they got to do rid of that. Clear that throat, my friend.
1: Yeah.
0: Yeah, I hope everything's okay. But that was very it was a little gurgle going on there, just a little bit. Dude, another thing that I wrote down, and I don't even know why I wrote it down, and I think it was because I saw a recipe for it, and it just got me wondering. I feel like we compare notes a lot on like foods that I grew up eating and that people grew up eating. Was your household ever a Sloppy Joe family?
1: No.
0: Dude, I love a sloppy. I've been thinking a lot about Sloppy Joes.
1: We were never into Sloppy Joes. Like, we would eat it from time to time, but we would never like a Sloppy Joe.
0: A Sloppy Joe.
1: Wasn't there a commercial like, ooh, Sloppy Joes tonight or something?
0: Yep, you nailed it. That was the commercial. Ooh, Sloppy Joes tonight. Yeah. What are we eating? Ooh, Sloppy Joes, mama. No, I'm actually thinking about making Sloppy Joes this weekend, but not with the can. Like, that's what I saw. I saw a recipe that was like, if you're making your Sloppy Joes with the can, the manwich, if you will, like, that's not a real Sloppy Joe. And here's what you got to do. You got to cook it real slow. You got to cook it at a lower temperature. You have to use the dried garlic and onion and mustard powder and all of these different things. I'm not afraid of a loose meat sandwich.
1: All it is, right? Minced meat or whatever.
0: With a tomato-y sauce. Yeah, it's like a...
1: it's too messy for me.
0: It's like
1: Sloppy Joe's.
0: A Midwestern chopped cheese, kind of, at the end of the day.
1: Yeah, but that was never. We were never Sloppy Joe's family.
0: I imagine it's a Midwestern delicacy. Like it feels like something white people from the Midwest.
1: We just eat burgers.
0: Dude, the thing is, you want to talk about how to really elevate your Sloppy Joes? Raisins.
1: Shut up.
0: Setting show, you're live on the air. Who's this?
1: I thought you were serious.
6: Hey, it's Mindy.
0: Hey, Mindy, what's going on today?
6: Hey, fun fact.
0: Okay.
6: So there I was, UCF 1989.
0: Oh, what a year.
6: Smart Food was just coming out. We were at a game, and they were walking around giving us samples, and we were like, what is this? And I've been hooked ever since.
0: Oh, dude, that was like the day they were like doing the slow rollout, and you'll never forget your first time.
6: Colleges, and we were just like, what is this? And we were just like, this is 89. We hadn't had anything like that. And I just will never forget that. I have a picture, I think. There was just like a guy in a big bag of Smart Food.
0: Are you still rolling with Smart Food? Do you believe that it is not
6: you know what?
0: It is not as good as it used to be?
6: You know what? I have noticed that. Because, you try to be healthy, but I traveled a lot with the military, and I'm like, okay, so I'm in the middle of Kentucky. It's a 7-Eleven. There's all these bags of stuff, but Smart Food, I kind of know what that is.
0: It feels less bad than the rest of the crunchy snacks that they have in the gas station.
6: Yeah, and then you get that white film cheese, because if you've got a watery beverage with it, there's nothing like that white film on your fingers afterwards.
0: There's really nothing else like that white film. You're not making it sound very appetizing by calling it a white film. Have you tried the Cabot white cheddar popcorn though yet?
6: I haven't.
0: Oh, you got to do that. Do that immediately, Mindy, and then please call back as soon as you try it, because you're going to go, okay, I'm sorry, I'm never having Smart Food ever again. That's how
6: you're
0: feeling.
6: All right. Well, one more fun fact. I'm from Leesburg. So every time you talk about the villages.
0: Dude.
6: Yeah. Every time you talk about the, it's the villages now. We all know that.
0: Lake County Strong. That's where my family lives. And I'm out that way very, very often. Shout out to Leesburg.
6: Yeah. All right. Thank you, Mindy. Show, guys.
0: Love you. Bye-bye. It's so funny when she said that about trying Smart Food for the first time at a sporting event. I will never forget. Very similar to that. Had to be 90 something. I don't even know. We went to a Detroit Vipers game. It's a minor league hockey team. It used to be in Detroit. And this product did not exist. And they were giving it away when you left. They were giving you free cans of this brand new beverage.
1: Surge. Oh, Surge. Yes.
0: It was Surge, dude. And I remember drinking it in the back seat and being like, what is this?
1: Yeah.
0: And I was just a Surge boy.
1: Surge was what? Just like a, like, it was like a better, well, not a better, well, for me it was. It was like Mountain Dew.
0: It was better, but definitely.
1: It's Mountain Dew. You said this with the Rupert, with more bite.
0: Yeah, you're absolutely right. It had more bite. I also think it had more caffeine. I think they took it to another level, to say the least. I got to throw this out there because it's just too bizarre. And
1: did they bring that back, though?
0: They brought it back and then it went away again.
1: But did it suck when it brought it back?
0: I don't know. I had it and it just...
1: It was too long?
0: I think a lot of it is just nostalgia.
1: Yeah.
0: You think you love it and then you don't. If I can find this anywhere near, I will absolutely try it. It is a popsicle company. It is called Good Pop, maker of frozen treats with their claim to fame is better for you ingredients, has announced a brand new product, the Fudge and Vanilla French Fry Pop. Originally, it was released in 2024 on a very, very limited release. It was a combo with Orida. It is a real dairy ice cream infused with the classic flavor of French fries in a chocolate shell loaded with actual crispy French fries. Each box includes 6 popsicles, only 150 calories, gluten-free, no artificial dyes or flavors. So maybe you can buy it with your snap.
1: What makes you want to try this?
0: The bizarreness of it.
1: See what that tastes like.
0: I think the closest connection would be, you ever dip your fries in a milkshake?
1: No.
0: Yeah, like that's you go to Wendy's, you get a Frosty, you do a little dip in the milkshake.
1: I've heard that. It's a sweet and salty.
0: Yeah. So okay. I guess that's probably my jumping off point. But I like when food companies do weird things, and I'll give it a go.
1: That sounds like something you can get at the fair.
0: Yeah, it does very, very fair food.
1: Yeah.
0: I don't know if they're making popsicles at the fair, but very much so. We don't have time to get through this entire list, so I'm just going to ask you, fast food, one pick, best fast food breakfast sandwich or breakfast, and I'm going to say this for one option only, or breakfast sandwich adjacent.
1: Fast food, Wendy's. Wendy's has like a Baconator.
0: Wendy's is on
1: egg thing. Yeah,
0: Wendy's is on the list. The breakfast Baconator, a beast of a sandwich stacked with two layers of crispy applewood, smoked bacon, sausage eggs, melty American cheese, topped with Swiss cheese sauce. Yeah, I think I've only had Wendy's. The problem with Wendy's, for as long as it's 2020, like I don't ever think I'm going to Wendy's for breakfast.
1: Yeah, yeah. It's never something that, it's just like convenience. Like, oh, there's a Wendy here. Oh, yeah, they do sell breakfast. And I got it, and I loved it. Egg McMuffin, big fan. Obviously, that's a classic.
0: You can't beat a McMuffin.
1: You
0: like,
1: can't.
0: The McMuffin is just clutch.
1: It's just so expensive now where it's like the bacon and things. Like, well, I can get kind of that with just a lot of bacon now, so I'd rather pay the price for that.
0: Dude, they're on the list for I guess, their biscuit sandwich. But when it comes to a fast food, just breakfast anything, I think the, I don't know what the hell they call it, but the breakfast burrito from Chick-fil-A is really damn good. I get the breakfast burrito from Chick-fil-A with the spicy chicken.
1: Yeah.
0: And then it comes with like the cheese and the peppers and onions and eggs and the spicy chicken. And it's got the tater tot, little circle thing inside the burrito.
1: I've never had that.
0: That's an elite breakfast dish. Not a sandwich, but I would go with that if I had to pick something for breakfast from any fast food place.
1: Just Taco Bell can't, because Taco Bell is a little like, they're pretty goated.
0: That's why I said sandwich adjacent.
1: Yeah, okay, yeah,
0: because the breakfast Crunchwrap is on the list as well.
1: Yeah, that's good.
0: Yeah, that's another spot. Like they're out there and I know it's good and I've had it before, but when I'm just like, let me grab some breakfast, I don't ever think, take me to Taco Bell, baby.
1: And I love just scrambled eggs. So the fact you could just go get like a burrito with egg in it and stuff, I love that type of stuff.
0: You would do that?
1: What?
0: Just you get a burrito with just eggs?
1: Well, like it would have other stuff in it, but I'm saying instead of the meat, they put the eggs in it. I love eggs. But.
0: Dude, I'd like to. I believe that I make the best scrambled eggs on earth. I'd love to make you some scrambled eggs one day.
1: Yeah, yeah.
0: I stand by my scrambled eggs.
1: I'll spend the night, John.
0: I stand by my scrambled eggs. Seriously.
1: Yeah.
0: It's a passion
1: They're
0: project
1: fluffy.
0: Of mine.
1: They're real fluffy.
0: They're not dry. I got a whole process, low and slow.
1: Yeah, that's the way to go.
0: I'll cook it up for my bro.
1: Yeah.
0: You'll love it, though.
1: What's up with them duck eggs?
0: Dude, mama's tending to them. She's doing a good job. She's still there. She's tending to them real nice. They're not ready to eat yet. All right, don't go anywhere. When we come back, we're going to dig into John's Joints, one of the more Florida woman stories we've seen in quite some time out of Brooksville. It involves smashing your head into a police vehicle's window, spitting, slapping, and much, much more. We'll also have to touch on what took place last night in the NBA. Not only on the court, monumental, but what happened afterwards is pretty crazy, too. We'll be joined by Drew Garabo and get into John's Joints next. Don't go anywhere. Keep it locked right here to 102.5 The Bone.

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0: John's Joints. Burn one, Fortunate Youth. They're actually in town tomorrow night. I was trying to think if you could somehow make it to that and then make it over to the World Cup watch party. Probably not. So pick the World Cup watch party. Paraguay, USA. USA, USA. This is John's Joints, the portion of the program where we burn down the news of the day. Always tons going on in this world we live in. We try to, make it palatable, enjoyable as much as possible. But we cannot do it alone. I am John Senning. He is Dizzy. And that is Drew Garabo. What up, dude?
1: Hi, fellows.
0: How you living?
1: I'm living, dude. How you doing?
0: I'm doing good. Are you good?
1: Yeah,
0: I thought you were waving.
1: He's like, no. Tell Drew he's not living.
0: Yeah, I was like, what happened? Is there an emergency?
1: Don't go to Drew.
0: Yeah. No, was it the dump? Was it the break?
2: Yeah,
0: all those different things.
1: Don't say dump.
0: Oh, God, hold on.
1: What's up? You okay? What's wrong?
0: Oh, no, everything's fine.
1: You just said, oh, no.
0: No, I looked down and... there was a crying face emoji text from Danielle. So,
1: your wife, Danielle?
0: Yeah, you never know what that's going to mean. So, everything's fine. You want to know the truth? I'll tell you the truth. We've been purging our house of a lot of different things, selling things on Facebook Marketplace. And we had a dresser that somebody was coming to pick up that was out in our driveway. And it's been raining on it, I guess, at our house for the last hour. So, I don't know if that means the person is not going to buy it, but... That's all it was. Nothing that serious.
1: How is that going? Because I want to get rid of all my stuff. Would you recommend it? Or
0: I would recommend it. I feel so free when we get rid of stuff. Now, she also, and I think she wouldn't mind me saying, she loves to buy stuff. Like, she goes and buys new stuff.
3: From strangers.
0: Okay. But I'm a stranger to somebody. You know what I mean? Like, we had a lady yesterday who came to our house, and I could have very easily, she was old and frail, could have had her tied up in my bedroom in no time.
1: That's an interesting...
0: Well, I'm just saying, like, I'm a stranger to somebody else.
1: That's true.
0: That's all I'm saying.
1: But you know that you have good intentions and a good heart.
0: They don't.
2: Yeah, that's true. They don't.
1: Especially that old lady that you're going to tie up.
0: They did not. But yeah, I think it not only is it great, things you think you can't sell, you will sell instantaneously.
2: Like what?
0: We, for example, had this one dresser, and she was like, I'm going to take this down to the road. I said, why? I said, I think someone's going to get a kick out of this. It's like very old, vintage looking.
1: Yeah.
0: Dude, she put it up on Facebook Marketplace. It was sold in less than 10 minutes. Like, there are people looking for everything, and you got lots of like collectible type stuff.
1: Yeah.
0: And probably things like that you want to get rid of. If you like went through everything and just kind of one by one took pictures of everything you were willing to sell and posted them, you got to meet up with them or be willing to have these people come to your house, which that to me is the main issue, the meetup thing.
1: Yeah.
0: Because we're still, like, she's not quitting her job, but we always joke about, like, she loves doing it so much, you could get in the business of buying and selling things. And she says, I said, well, just quit your job. She goes, you don't want me meeting people. And I just don't know. I don't know what you do. A lot of people go. There's supposedly parking lots at certain like sheriff's offices. But when you're buying things, a lot of people are like, this piece of furniture is in my home. So to go to people's houses, yeah. I think I'm not necessarily a fan of it in 2026.
1: You're beating the odds every time you do it successfully. And the more you do it, I'm not trying to freak you out.
0: No, trust me. It's an ongoing bet. She bought something. It was earlier this week, and it was on the south side. No judgment here, but it was on the south side. She bought this whole set, and she's like, I'm going to go over there. And I'm like, I don't think that's a good idea. And then it's like, well, okay, well, then we'll go over there when you get out of work.
1: Two of you.
0: And I'm like, okay, what are the other options? So normally she'll be on like a FaceTime with somebody, or she'll take a friend with her or something like that. So whatever you can do to
2: stop. You ever heard of OfferUp?
0: Yeah, she's on that too.
2: They have like meeting spots, designating meeting spots where they there's cameras and stuff like that. I don't know how much more safety you're going to feel, because if they want to get you, they're going to still get you.
1: But right.
2: There'll at least be evidence of where you're probably getting taken.
0: And my biggest thing is less about being worried that someone's going to just like kidnap her and traffic her, and more about, I think there are people that just want to rob you. Like, they know you're showing up there, especially if you're there to buy something. They know, especially if they know you're going to pay with cash, that they just have somebody they know has cash, and they could just rob you. So Neither one of those seemed like something that I would be hoping for.
1: Yeah, I would want them to come to my house and clean me out. Like, yeah, just be, take everything,
0: and that's
1: please.
0: The thing. You could almost probably try to post stuff like on a Thursday or Friday and then tell people, I'm going to be here on Saturday all day. You just open up the garage and one by one, you just sell that stuff.
1: Oh, that's a great idea.
0: Yeah.
2: The way you said it was funny, though. That's what girls tell me. Come to my house and clean me out, Daddy.
0: Yeah, clean me out. I'm going
1: to
0: clean you out.
1: Who's to say I didn't mean it that way?
2: Yeah, good point.
0: John's joint's being brought to you by Furman Ford. 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Have you guys seen this morning any of the images coming out of the White House for the UFC 250?
1: No.
2: The ring and stuff.
0: I love the UFC. I watch almost every UFC pay-per-view, so I'm going to watch it no matter what. I had found myself just being like, it doesn't feel like the time. I thought it would hit a little different. It looks badass. Like, it is just from a visual perspective, if you can... I was thinking. Oh wow. There it is.
1: Oh, yeah. That's super cool. Dude, at night,
0: undeniably.
1: Okay, that's cool.
0: And it just made me think. We can no longer. I think this goes back kind of to. There's a connection between the Black Crowes debacle, where there is no longer a divide between the country and being able to be patriotic and what's happening politically. Because I was thinking to myself, if you told me when my dad first started getting UFC pay-per-views, when it was like Hoist Gracie and Tank Abbott, like one day they're going to do it right outside of the White House, you would just go, oh, that's so cool. And now you're living it, and everything is so steeped in politics and the war, not war, that it just feels weird. I hope they do it in a way that is really just about America and less of the politics. I'm sure Donald Trump will be sitting right there and it'll be featured, but it just visually looks very, very cool. It is on a Sunday night, which they never do, and that does suck because it'll probably go to 1 o'clock in the morning. But
1: wouldn't you say that at least 75% of UFC fans probably lean right?
0: I would think so. And at this point,
2: yeah,
0: like I have friends that are far left that have been pushed out away from being UFC fans.
2: Oh.
0: Like, I think it's a little tougher now, I think, if you are not a Trump guy or right-leaning, to be able to really wrap your arms around the UFC. I mean, Dana White is in the Oval Office all the time. Trump often gets a huge entrance celebration. You know, Joe Rogan being the voice,
1: yeah,
0: who is obviously very political. I think I agree. And to take it even further, I believe that they've kind of pushed away people who don't align in that way. But it'll be fun. And I think just the imagery of it alone is going to be very, very cool. I haven't heard anything about the lawsuit. So unless it comes through in the next couple of days, I guess they're probably going to be able to move forward with it.
1: Chael Sonnen, is he still a thing?
0: He is he's like a commentator. Not even on commentary. He's like an analyst type guy. That's the other thing. I don't think they put together the card that they hoped. Like, I think the thought was this would be one of the biggest cards ever. Maybe the return of Conor McGregor, John Bones Jones comes back for the heavyweight, all these different things that just didn't really come to fruition. So either way, it should be fun to watch.
2: Who's the main fight?
0: It's
1: Milli Vanilli versus CNC Music Factory.
0: Yeah, that is. It's Justin Gaethje, I believe, is in the main event versus
1: Brett Michaels.
0: Kapura.
2: Okay.
0: Kapuria.
1: That's what they should do in the undercard, is throw some of those bands, like Vanilla Ice versus somebody else who turned it down.
0: Let them fight other like lesser known bands to see who gets to actually perform. I don't know if I found this to be true or not. Hold on, let me Google it. I heard that Travis Pastrana is doing a huge stunt at the UFC thing as well. Oh yeah, Travis Pastrana to perform motorcycle jump at the White House on Sunday night. An incredible honor. He's gonna do a backflip
1: over the White House.
0: It was announced that Pastrana will perform a motorcycle jump at the White House. Pastrana is going to attempt to complete a backflip over the octagon that has been set up. Dude, if that not
4: That's America, baby. Oh, yeah. a motorcycle backflip over the octagon in front of the White House.
1: Like, for sure.
4: That is what, when other countries think of us, that is what they envision. There better be fireworks coming out of his butt at the same time, too, or something.
1: Did we interview him, or was that the other guy, Ricky Carmichael?
4: Yeah, I think Ricky Carmichael is another motocross legend that we, supercross legend that we interviewed back in the day.
1: I wish Travis would gain weight. That way he could be Fatty Pastrami. I was trying to make a pastrami on rye joke, but it just wasn't coming.
4: I miss the days when, like, every few months there would be a big spectacle stunt on, like, network television. Like
1: Danny Way and the skateboard.
4: Evil Knievel did it, and then his son, what was his name?
1: Davey Knievel.
4: Like, he would come out and he'd be like, hey, he's jumping 30 buses tonight. I feel like they used to do stuff like that all the time.
1: Oh, yeah. ABC's Wild World of Sports was built on that.
4: Yeah, they, Walinda. I feel like he's kind of gotten more run on mainstream stunt stuff than the motorcycles these days.
1: Yeah, he's tight roping for Jesus.
4: Yeah, he is. Thank you, Jesus. Thank you, Jesus. I just remember he's walking the tightrope.
1: Oh, yeah.
4: Help me, Jesus. Help me, Jesus.
1: Yeah. Which, if he had blown over, that would have been a huge blow for faith in America.
4: It would have been a bad day for Jesus. I would just say that. If he couldn't keep him up there on that tightrope, that would have been
1: It's funny because he didn't die.
4: Yeah. What else was there? There was something else that popped into my brain.
1: What, stunts?
4: Stunts.
1: Didn't Danny Way jump the Great Wall of China or try to jump the Great Wall of China?
4: You're saying
1: or something
4: Danny
1: like that?
4: Way. I don't know that I know that.
1: Oh, yeah, dude. Well, look it up as skateboard stunts.
4: Danny Way. This guy does look, familiar. Yeah, dude.
1: He's done some massive jumps. Broke, like, pelvis, I think.
4: Oh, yeah. He jumped into a skateboard ramp from a helicopter.
1: Guy's nuts.
4: Now, it says he was on the cover of Trans World Skateboarding. Is he a trans individual?
1: No, that is a magazine that rivaled Thrasher back in the day. It covers skateboarding around the globe as opposed to just America and chicks with dicks.
4: You know what I've noticed that we haven't brought up yet was the, and I don't know how much the pushback is or isn't, but it's definitely gotten some run, is the fact that the Jackass guys were in the Pride Parade. And did you see that?
1: No.
4: They were in, I think it was the Hollywood Pride Parade.
1: Right.
4: And everybody, you know, people that get mad at stuff like that were getting mad. And it's like the easiest retort ever. These guys built their whole legacy on doing gross, weird, naked things. Like the Jackass movies probably show more dong than 90% of theatrical releases. Like they've been doing homoerotic stuff to each other for decades. And, but yet when positioned on a float with rainbows, people are like, not my Jackass, brother. I'm out of there. And that was just Dizzy.
2: They have a whole party boy section.
1: Right? Party boy is so damn great.
4: So much about that. Dude, the other one that I always remember, one of the gayer ones, was when they had you hit the thing at the fair, but this shot like a brass dildo up it, and then they had somebody at the top of it with their butt hanging over the edge.
1: Oh, God.
2: I don't remember. Be in that writer's room when they think of those prior. That's so insane.
4: What an era.
1: The opposite of the Conan O'Brien writer room.
2: They get up and lose their minds like, oh my God, how did you think of that?
4: I think they're bringing in like some different comedians and different people this time too.
2: Oh, that makes sense. Because they did like Eric Andre and stuff in the last one, I think.
1: Love him.
2: MGK, he's not a comedian, but they had him in it. Yeah. With the treadmill.
4: I think Adam Ray, I saw, is going to be the dude that does Dr. Phil.
1: Oh, yeah.
2: You always have to say that.
1: I was thinking Adam Devine in my head from Righteous Gemstones.
4: Yeah, he's going to be on that one as well.
2: I thought you were saying Adam McKay.
4: Oh, no.
1: The writer for Will Ferrell, or they had a breakup. Yeah.
4: That would work. That would work too.
1: Yeah. Or Adam Scott.
2: Yeah. All the stepbrothers and all that.
1: Yeah.
4: All of the Adams could.
2: Adam we thought of before yours.
4: Yeah, exactly.
1: Yeah.
4: Yep. He's got a new show coming on Netflix, by the way.
1: It's
4: going to be like a nightly show, I think. It's going to be like
1: Dr.
4: Like
1: Phil
4: a,
1: dude?
4: No, yeah. Like a late night show.
1: Okay.
2: That's going to suck. We know the brick's name.
1: Is he doing it as Dr. Phil? No.
4: It's like,
2: you would have had me for a second.
4: I think that's winding down. At some point, Dr. Phil had to start getting annoyed. Like, the guy is making, maybe it keeps your name alive, but the guy was touring as Dr. Phil. He was making his living as a living other person. And I would love to know, like, how many times did somebody think they were going to see Dr. Phil? And they ended up at the fake Dr. Phil show.
1: Dr. Filthy.
4: I actually just learned this moments ago, and this just gives you an idea of how fragile the situation is with us in war. When I got here, and the story that I have pulled to talk about was President Donald Trump says that we will be hitting Iran hard tonight. The story now is President Donald Trump has canceled the upcoming round of U.S. military strikes against Iran, claiming that talks with the Islamic Republic have been brought to the highest level of Iranian leadership and approved. The state media outlet, however, reported soon after Trump's announcement that Tehran has not approved any text for an initial memorandum of understanding with the U.S. Trump's social post announcing the canceled strike was a dramatic reversal from right before this show started, when he warned that the U.S. would hit Iran very hard tonight and take over all of Iran's oil infrastructure, including the Karg Island. I think this could all be a tactic. He goes, "We're not doing it. It's canceled."
1: And then he hits him.
4: And then he hits him. Yeah. I thought you weren't supposed to tell.
1: Yeah, I would think that in the art of war, they probably say, "Don't broadcast your plans to your enemies in the world."
4: Well,
1: maybe he's playing chess and we're all playing checkers.
4: He's hedging his bets. He probably wants it to calm down because he doesn't want to ruin the UFC fights. He's like, if we go full-blown war, that's really going to be a bummer. I'm probably going to have to be tied up in the Situation Room rather than ringside on Sunday night.
1: Ooh, can you imagine that? Oh, that's if I'm Iran, that's when I hit, is right before that UFC thing. And man, you know Trump be so mad.
4: Dude, imagine it's like he's in the Situation Room and they do like live check-ins, like we're at war and they're like, now let's take it over to Donnie T in the Situation Room. He's like, just dropped a tomahawk on these pricks, sending in ground troops live on Paramount Plus.
1: Oh, wait, nope. They want to come to the negotiation table. Looks like a deal will be made. Oh, sorry, no deal.
4: I don't know if I said this yesterday. I read an article that was probably leaning a little bit, but it had just the social media post and there were 37 were within days of a deal post since this started, since this

0: I think a naval ship of ours and things like that. And instantaneously, CENTCOM comes out and goes, nope, that didn't really happen. They're lying. And I'd like to believe that. But are we in the business of saying that things didn't happen when they really did happen to you know, cover our own ass?
1: Oh, yeah, dude. We do not want this turning into another Vietnam from a PR perspective, you know? And the more the American people find out what's really going on, I think the more pissed off they're going to be.
0: I think you're probably right. Man, this is about as good of a Florida woman story as you're going to hear. The video is something else. Man, I know that it's normally drug-induced, but the move where people start banging their head up against the window inside of a cop car is very, very interesting. This I'll play the audio for you first, and then I'll give you more details on the story. This happened in Brooksville, where a woman was arrested, and she was behaving erratically. This video is just something else.
1: Oh, wow.
0: What the hell's going on?
1: Oh, yeah. Oh, that is something else.
0: Wait, hold on. Everybody just calm down.
1: Okay, nobody's worked up.
0: What am I doing?
1: I don't know.
0: What am I doing wrong? Somebody give me an idea. This button's
2: Control up. Delete.
1: Mute.
0: No.
1: Is it on mute?
0: No, it's
2: unplug
0: not.
2: Unplug it
0: it's
2: and then plug it back
1: mute.
2: In.
1: Blow on it. Rub some
0: it's
1: butter on it.
0: It's not on mute.
2: Hit it. Oh.
0: She's banging her head. That noise you're hearing is her slamming her head into the window from the inside of the cop car.
1: Would you please play Bang Your Head, Mental Health? Oh, yes, I mean, I try to be sensitive and mental health.
0: Oh, the craziest part is she's banging her head. She's banging her head. And then when she winds up to give it a real big bang, the cop opens the door. So she just goes flying to the ground.
2: The old one, two, yeah. three.
0: Yeah. Oh, there she goes to the ground.
3: They're attacking me! Listen!
4: Get in there. You spit in my face? You better stop it.
5: I spit on you.
4: That's sad. You spit on me. I've always been nice to you.
5: I spit on you.
4: Absolutely did.
3: No, I didn't.
5: No, I did.
2: It's a great defense.
0: Oh, right in his face.
1: She
0: spit in his face and he.
2: She was like, now he spit. Oh, come.
1: Is that okay?
2: Spitting?
1: Is that what you're just
0: no,
1: about to ask?
0: No, the slap. No,
1: like a she, cop slapping
0: she
1: her.
0: She spits and he, boom, he.
2: Tit for tat.
1: I mean, not I mean, for a cop.
2: Yeah, a cop has to know better.
4: Oh,
2: yeah.
4: Spit on me again. See what happens. Absolutely not.
0: Oh, I will say, they then pull back and they show just the thickest, nastiest loogie you've ever seen in your life. Just running down the side of that guy's. That guy's face.
1: Still,
2: hobo crackhead loogie.
1: Does that give you right to smack a lady if you're a cop?
2: Not a cop. Not a cop.
0: A disorderly encounter in Brooksville ended with a woman in custody and a deputy's actions under review after authorities say a suspect stripped down to her underwear and repeatedly spat in a law enforcement officer's face. The Hernando County Sheriff's Office arrested Aisha Field following a sequence of events that spanned from a gas station to a nearby neighborhood. This went down 2 p.m., I believe, yesterday, following reports of a disorderly person causing a scene outside of the business. They told responding officers that the woman had been yelling at customers and disrupting the business operations. They issued a formal trespass. She left the business premises and walked to a nearby mobile home park where deputies continued to monitor her erratic behavior. That's when she took her clothes off and got down to her underwear, appeared to be under the influence of alcohol and or narcotics, yelling, acting belligerently and disturbing residents, including a mother with children. And during this whole scenario, they tried to de-escalate by instructing this woman, who had previous injuries to her right knee and left eye, to return to her residence. Eventually, they put her in the cuffs, which is kind of what you hear. She starts banging her head on the window. When they open it, she spits in the guy's face once. He says, don't do that. She does it again, and then he did slap her in the face.
2: That's a clean tase. You could have tased her.
0: Yeah,
2: tased
0: I was going
1: to say.
0: I
1: hit is a battery charge, bro.
2: Yeah, you're not supposed to. Yeah. Don't do that, dog. You're supposed to have more restraint than that.
1: Taser. If there's a domestic violence situation, and the lady spits on the guy's face, and the guy slaps the lady, they're both going to jail for battery, right?
0: I think so. I think spitting is a battery charge, isn't it? I think we've learned that over the years.
1: But like, do you have, are you defending yourself if you slap her? No, I don't know.
0: It's not like real time defense. Like you're trying.

0: to dissuade her, maybe.
1: Right.
0: The report states they responded with an open-handed palm strike to Fields' face to prevent her from spitting. Sheriff's officials confirmed that multiple body cams and in-car camera captured the entire interaction, and LaPalme's physical reaction is currently undergoing an official review. They're saying she continued to resist, kick, and attempt to damage the patrol vehicle during transport. Due to her combative behavior, additional restraints and a spit hood were utilized. I'm trying to think, like,
2: spit hoods are funny.
0: As far as like a movement that you could do that, because he is also, they don't even really seem to highlight the fact he looks like he's choking the hell out of her.
2: It sounded like it when he was doing this.
0: Oh, he's got her. He's got his arm around her throat. Like as he's doing that, he's got her. He's choking her ass.
2: You're allowed to do that?
0: Yeah. I don't think so.
2: Yeah, the spit seems kind of warranted.
1: Yeah, like it's an involuntary.
2: She's trying to explain. I'm not spitting.
1: I'm not spitting on you.
0: Yeah, I'm trying to see what it's saying about the potential punishment or anything. It just says it's under investigation at this point. It's not. It looks wrong. Like she obviously looks very wrong, and she's a mess, and she's spitting.
1: Sure,
0: but just and the thing is, it's also. The softness of it is almost makes it worse. Like he, not worse, but he's almost doing it like you would to like a kid or to somebody. Like it's very much like, bitch, like it's just a real quick, like, don't do that.
2: It's a reaction.
0: Yeah.
1: And I don't know that cops are allowed to have those on duty. You know what I mean?
2: You're not supposed to. No, you're supposed to, again.
1: No, I know it's a difficult job.
2: Yeah.
1: But
2: it's hard not to slap someone that spits
1: on you.
2: When
1: they spit a big loogie on you.
0: Spitting is an underrated, like, I think, depending on the person, I might rather they punch me in the face than spit in my face, depending on the person.
1: Right.
2: Yeah.
0: This lady, I'd much rather take a punch from her. I don't know what kind of things are growing inside her mouth.
1: Oh, yeah.
0: And I would much rather take a slap or a punch or a kick than have to worry about whatever the hell.
1: Dude. You'd go on Monsters Inside Me if that loogie got in your eye.
0: Dude, in your eye?
1: Yeah.
0: Imagine like
1: you know those, like, they're like, and unbeknownst to him, tiny little screw tapeworms were barreling into his pupil. I can't watch that shit. You guys ever watch that when it was big?
0: Oh, dude, those are I'm so riveted by that.
1: Oh, my God.
0: The things they be that's coming insane. Out of your, they'll get like a spider in your ear or like a little worm out of your eye or something like
1: While she was sleeping, she felt an itching sensation. You know?
0: I don't want
2: How'd you get AIDS? Oh, they spit on me, but there's blood in their spit. Got my eye. I have it.
0: I think the Monsters Inside Me is like the next evolution of Dr. Pimple Popper.
1: I agree. They're in the same concentric circle.
0: It's like interesting things being oozed out of your body. In this situation, they happen to be alive.
2: I can't watch those things.
1: Didn't Dr. Jeanette have like a little health issue or something a little while ago? I think she might have had like a brush with the big C, if I'm not mistaken.
0: Oh, really?
1: I think so. Something happened.
0: I think she was on the station within the last couple of weeks.
1: Shut up.
0: I think Mike had her on.
1: Dr. Pimple Popper?
0: Dr. Pimple
2: Popper. No way.
0: Yeah.
2: Did you?
0: Yeah. I think he's had her on a couple times. Yeah. I think it was like 2 or 3 weeks ago.
1: Did not know that. She's a fascinating lady.
0: Dude, I'd love to get her in here and then just get people lined up. Just get listeners lined up. Be like, you got something that needs to be. Dude,
1: who's got the nastiest cyst?
0: Yeah.
1: Oh, they got to do. If they have her on again, they got to get her in studio and have her judge or in Mike's garage and have her judge like a cyst popping.
2: Oh, man.
1: Like the most that you can ooze out of it.
2: And then Gio Carmen and Pat Baptist have to sit in the splash zone of when they're popping it.
0: I was trying to think of like a fun bit, like Lance It or Dance It. And then she decides like if it can be lanced and squeezed. And if it can't, then you have to like do a dance routine or something.
2: I'm calling in for this. This
1: Lance It
2: me sick
1: or,
2: just hearing
1: or
2: this.
1: Dance It. Let me. That's good. There's something there.
0: Squeeze It or Please It.
1: That's good too. Ooze It or Choose It. Ooze It or Lose
0: like
1: It.
0: That.
1: Ooze It or Lose It. Yeah. I don't know what it is.
0: I kind of like Ooze It or Choose It though, and then it becomes like a Deal or No Deal. It's like we can ooze it or you can choose it from the mystery box.
1: And it's like, you know, you have to eat a live goldfish or something.
0: Yeah.
1: I think we're on to something. Yeah. You don't get down with it. Dude, it's so satisfying when someone comes in there like, I don't even like to wear shirts anymore. And then they've got like a primordial cyst or whatever they call it, sebaceous cyst, and they cut it. And dude, what's inside is otherworldly. It's amazing.
2: And you
1: that? Oh, I love it. Our bodies make it, bro.
2: What's the get on that? Look how gross it is.
1: It's two things. Number one, the gross factor. Number two, it always ends with her changing someone's life because they've been going around with these keloids in their ears or whatever. So they leave and they're like, thank you so much, Dr. Pimple Popper. And she's like, oh, it's what I do.
0: I looked it up. People are fascinated with popping things because it triggers the brain's reward system, mm-hmm. offering a satisfying release of dopamine. This behavior, combined with curiosity, stress relief, and benign masochism, the thrill of experiencing a slightly gross or stressful situation while knowing you are entirely safe.
1: Dude, it's amazing. People with like goiters the size of that, and she's got to cut them right down the middle with a scalpel, and, and then all that stuff.
2: Like sometimes it's like a pasta cream.
0: It is a lot like that.
1: It is.
0: I can do like small doses. Like I don't think I've ever sat down and watched an episode. If I'm like scrolling through and I see one juicy pop, I can that'll satisfy me. I can't dwell in the ooze.
2: When do you watch that?
1: Sometimes when I'm flipping around and there's nothing on,
2: like at late night?
1: I'll watch three episodes at a time. Like around between 9:30 and 10 or so, and then I'll watch like 2-3 episodes. Then I'm like, look at all those lives that she just changed, and all the nasty crap that came out of those things. So cool.
0: Love that.
1: Ooze is such a great word. Pus. It's hair too, like isn't it? Like inside a cyst, isn't there like? I think there's pus, but there's also hair, dead skin cells.
2: I'm gonna stick to my Dragon's Den.
1: Let's watch it during the break. Come on, fellas.
0: I'll watch one.
1: Thanks, John.
0: All right, don't go anywhere. When we come back, plenty more to get to. Man, it blows my mind. There seems to be almost like a lifestyle. This is one of the higher numbers that I've seen. There is a local man with a certain number when it comes to his DUI arrests. And for some, it's just part of their life. I would imagine if there are people who have had like 2 or 3, those people often don't stop at 2 or 3. It gets all the way up to 4 or 5 or even a number like this guy's. We'll touch on that and much, much more. Yesterday, we had the... I think this was like a concerted effort from our state government. Yesterday, we had the information about the bread and how the bread has the pesticides in it and is killing you. Another food item that I'm sure a lot of people love, food genre, testing for high levels of arsenic in the state of Florida. I'll tell you what it is next on the back half of John's Joints.

0: It's a gut punch. And what if I told you that someone would pay you $100 just to find out if they could lower that bill? 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
2: Crash reported right now, Hillsborough side, I-275 south at exit 51 currently does have the right lane blocked. Now heading over towards Pinellas side, I-275 south at Pinellas Point Drive, got reports of a crash blocking the right lane. I'm Ashley with traffic.
3: 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And that's the sound of a fraud alert from Wells Fargo, flagging a charge for a pricey restaurant in Paris. Considering Claire isn't in Paris right now, that seemed odd to the bank and to Claire. Two taps later, Claire says nope to the charge and Wells Fargo is on the case. However you make money work, Wells Fargo can work with that.
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5: A man hit on his way to work filed a $10,000 claim. Denied. After five surgeries, Farrah and Farrah fought for him and won a $2.2 million verdict. Let him cook, Tampa.
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23: I'm Fox 13 Chief Meteorologist Paul Delgado. Becoming partly cloudy, mild tonight, low 75 to 80. Coming up on Friday, mix of sun and clouds. There'll be showers and thundershowers developing. Most of the activity will be inland and a high up near 90.
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0: Welcome back to Setting Show. You're in the midst of John's Joints. Every afternoon, we roll up the news of the day, burn them down the best that we can. I'm John Senning. He is Dizzy, and that is Drew Garabo. He's got Drew Garabo Live headed your way in about 20 minutes. But we got some more work to do. Do not forget, this Friday, that is tomorrow, big party downtown St. Pete at Lang Stadium as the World Cup gets really underway with the United States of America taking on Paraguay. They've got a 20-foot screen. They've got the pipe and drum, the CO2 cannons. It's going to be a hell of a time. $5 Mick Ultras. I'll be out there. Dizzy's going to be there. Corey Cardinal's going to be there. I know our friends from the other stations.
1: Best friends.
0: Best friends, Scott and Abby, are going to be there.
1: Love
0: as
1: them.
0: Well. So come on out. We're going to be having a hell of a time in downtown St. Pete tomorrow night. Only $10. $10 tickets. So get them while you can. I think we're going to have Mayor Pete on tomorrow. He's one of the powerhouses behind these events. And he'll tell us all that we need to know and much, much more. But make your plans at Lang Stadium tomorrow night. USA! USA! USA!
1: USA!
0: Did you hear at the beginning of the show that I'm testing out the golf cart life?
2: No, I heard you hint at it yesterday. I didn't get in my car till like 1:14 today.
0: I have the golf cart. I have the golf cart. They delivered it this morning. Justin from I4 Power Equipment over in Plant City. I don't think I'm going to be able to live the life and then go back. And he probably knew that as well by letting me rent it slash extended test drive for 2 weeks. I know that once we live the golf cart life, I don't think I'm going to be able to go back to a non-golf cart life.
2: Can I just throw something at you?
0: Oh, God, yes.
2: You know you can get a DUI on a golf cart.
0: I would never drink on a golf cart. I would.
1: Why are you winking at us?
0: I'm not winking.
2: And I'm sitting in a house of lies.
0: Why would you?
2: Else get one, bro?
0: Yeah.
2: You don't play golf.
0: It's for perusing the community. It's for
2: so you get Karen watch.
1: You should get a siren. I said around.
0: That is
2: that's illegal.
0: I just
1: he gets in trouble for drinking illegally and impersonating an officer.
2: You guys see the coyotes? Coyotes back there.
0: Tell me that's not the most John-sending thing that could ever happen. If I'm going to make the front page news in Tampa, local radio personality arrested for DUI in a golf cart and impersonating a police officer. He was accosting a neighbor who wasn't picking up their dog's poop. And he put on a fake siren. Like this morning, I just went for a cruise, just having the air blowing through my hair. Like we also live in a neighborhood that has all of these canals. Like there's manatees and all sorts of.
2: You saw a manatee?
0: Not the one on our street, 16th. So the one that's up a little bit, that has manatees all the time.
2: What?
0: And you might remember from a couple years ago, if you go up here on 4th Street, right before you get to the Walgreens, they had dolphins on a bunch of different occasions that got stuck in there. So you'll see a dolphin every now and again in there. And
1: True, do you think there's anyone in this neighborhood that was at the window and saw him drive by and go, oh, God, he has a golf cart now?
2: Yes. Every single one. Absolutely.
0: No, can I change? It's all about tone.
2: You take the trash cans in, honey?
0: You say,
2: it looks like Senning's got.
0: Oh, God, he's got a golf cart. It would be like, oh, God, he's got a golf cart.
1: That's one way of saying it.
2: Yeah, in your mind.
0: I hate being, you force me into a corner where I have to say things like this. That goes against my whole being to say things like this.
2: But
0: I'm beloved in my community.
1: Yeah. By
0: everybody.
1: Oh, okay.
2: Yeah. Except for violators. Yeah, those who violate the rules.
0: There are not really any violators. They're not.
2: That is true, though. The people who do call the show who live near you, they do have a great deal of adoration, to be fair.
1: He's going to do stuff.
2: Stockholm Syndrome.
1: He's going to own his social, and he's going to be like Grady Judge, just doing, oh, I have to lock this one up. I already see where this is going, man.
2: You see this guy over here? Can you believe this guy right here? He left his mailbox door open all night. Hello, I got a special delivery for you, dumbass.
0: Those things do not bother me. You have to cross a certain threshold in my neighborhood or on my street to get into my bad graces.
1: Yeah.
0: And you know, not much of that happens. I got one trouble house on the block that I'm looking at finding a way to get them evicted or some variation of it. And outside of that, I'm a peaceful man. I'll watch your dog, I'll blow off your driveway, I'll cruise by and give you a little wave.
1: Yeah. Sheriff Senning. You should get like boots with the spurs and stuff. Yeah.
2: He's on to something there.
0: Boots with the Spurs. Yeah. I think you're on. needless to say, I'll post some golf cart content tonight as we're cruising
3: the neighborhood. Thanks to Justin again. I was very, very excited.
2: How fast you get that thing up to?
3: I don't know. Diz said that he read it was only 20 miles an hour, but
1: it said
3: I think
1: 20 miles.
3: I think it's faster than that. It's a Yamaha and it's gas. It's not. It's not battery.
2: Oh, okay. So
3: I felt like I was cruising.
2: You know what gas stands for, by the way?
3: I just learned.
2: I did get in my car in time to find that out.
3: It's an acronym.
2: Did not know that.
3: I didn't know either. I still don't know that it's true.
2: Be real careful with those golf carts, though. I rode one up to a gay bar once and blew a tranny.
3: No, that was different. That was a different situation.
2: Transmission.
3: Whatever happened to Bailey J, by the way?
2: Still got a penis.
3: Yeah. She's still in the game?
2: She's like doing that Sex Panther thing or whatever, where it's like, call me now and we can. You've never seen Bailey J?
1: I don't think so.
2: Oh, dude. This might change your views on
3: yeah, good luck with that.
2: you're going to love 99% of her.
3: You're fighting an uphill battle there.
2: But the 1% is something you're not going to care for very much.
3: 1% is a big, thick, girthy hog. That 1% will get you every time.
2: Maybe 99 is being generous, yeah, but I mean, you know, look
3: her up
2: on
3: Twitter. You guys were like friends at one point.
1: Me?
2: No. She and I, we were supposed to go to lunch. Yeah, but I mean, you know, she's married.
3: Was something happen?
2: No.
3: Was there a falling out?
2: No. She
3: a falling in?
2: Something happened to her on social media because she went off for a while and deleted all her followers except one. I think she went through some stuff.
3: You weren't the one?
2: I was thankful. No.
3: You know, you weren't the one left standing.
2: No.
1: It was the account her penis had.
3: Yeah.
2: I mean, that would need at least three or four burner accounts. It's enormous.
3: So I guess the state of Florida, under the guidance of Ron DeSantis, is doing all of this different testing. And I will say there's a bunch of people pushing back on the type of testing that they're doing, saying that like they're testing all of these different foods in a way that won't give you a proper reading. So take that for what you will. But yesterday we told you about the bread. There was all of the glyphosate, the Roundup weed killer found in pretty much it was the craziest thing. So this morning I was looking for food news for the Fat Boy News, and I happened upon a list of the best store-bought bread.
2: Uh-oh.
3: All of the breads that were at the top of the list were the breads that were on the list of things that had toxins in them. But this one is a little different. And Florida health officials face fierce pushback from independent scientific experts and candy manufacturers after releasing a controversial report detailing heavy metal contamination inside sweet treats. The DeSantis administration recently announced that some popular candies contain what they describe as alarming levels of arsenic. During a public address, the Florida Surgeon General, Dr. Joseph Latipo, linked these findings to an increased risk of cancer, stating that consuming even a small amount of these candies with the arsenic could be harmful and lead to cancer. First Lady Casey DeSantis also raised concerns, claiming that eating more than 6 Jolly Ranchers over the course of a year exceeds the safe consumption limit for a child based on the amount of arsenic inside these candies. Based on the state's published testing results, the safe annual consumption limit restricts children to no more. This is crazy. To no more than 4 pieces of strawberry Twizzlers and less than 2.5 pieces of a Kit Kat, Three Musketeers, or Snickers bar per year based on the amount of arsenic they found inside the candy.
2: Good luck eating 2.5 bars of a Kit Kat and throwing the rest away.
3: How does that even happen? So again, we have the list. Some of the highest here. Let me find Tootsie Rolls are on the list.
2: But arsenic.
3: 8 pieces arsenic. And again, I don't fully know the metrics here, but 380, 8 pieces.
2: What about the, is that regular Tootsie Rolls or is that like the vanilla and the orange?
3: Thank you for asking. Oh. The Tootsie Roll, traditional, 380. The Tootsie Fruit Chew Lime.
2: Those are good.
3: 570.
2: Oh.
3: Nerds, 450. Nerds Grape, 380. Ooh. The Jolly Rancher Sour Apple. Good luck putting those in your Zimas. 540. And that, Jolly Ranchers were the highest at 540 for the Sour Apple and the Jolly Rancher Strawberry at 320. That's for 6 pieces, 6 pieces each.
2: Jesus.
3: What would be, I guess if you're going to be the scientist pushing back, like what is the benefit of our state government doing all of this?
2: Right.
3: Like I'm saying, what do they have to gain?
2: Right.
3: Like they can scare us, but people will spend less on these. You will affect, you know, you might affect the brand and the businesses. It's usually pretty easy to understand who the politicians are in bed with. If you scare people away from eating candy, I just don't know, other than maybe wanting people to be more healthy, like who ultimately would be the recipient of the win there.
2: And unfortunately, it's so hard to believe that our government would want to keep people healthy, because something happened along the lines to allow all of this arsenic in candy, dude.
3: Yeah.
2: It leads to the narrative that our government is trying to kill us and keep us sick, you know?
3: Well, and then you all, to me, it makes more sense, the people that are coming out going, no, you did it all wrong. Like, I then go, well, you're on the hook for big candy. Like, you're obviously out there trying to make people not scared. And I did tease it, so I will let you know, this guy who has been deemed a threat to society, eight DUIs.
1: Jeez.
2: I saw that. You're like in Sarasota, right?
3: A menace to society. Prosecutors seek substantial sentence for Palmetto man convicted of eighth DUI.
1: When do they lock you up for those?
2: For life, dude. After your fifth one, they should go, you can't stop this, so we're never letting you out of jail.
3: I would say three. I would say three strikes and you're out. And then the thing is, too, is that some of these, and I believe it says, at some point you're also driving without a license.
1: Yes.
3: Like you can't. I don't think you can get to seven and still have a license. So you're breaking the law by just driving. There are just... I know that the root of it all, it's alcoholism.
2: Sure.
3: But there's something, there's like a little added piece of DNA to the people who drink themselves into a stupor every single day and then insist on driving, and usually driving terribly to the point to where you now have gotten eight DUIs.
2: Yeah.
1: Didn't we know someone that went on a date with someone that had to blow into a thing?
3: Isn't that like a thing?
2: Interlock?
3: Oh, yeah.
2: Oh, it's a thing. And I'm sure this guy had one. He probably bought a used car from someplace so he could drive drunk. You know?
3: What a thing.
2: That, man, if you go on a date with somebody and they got to blow that interlock, that's got to be a pretty empty moment.
3: Yeah, that's a...
1: Yes.
2: I'd create a distraction. Like, hey, look over there.
3: Yeah. Deal breaker, someone call it.
2: I would say so.
3: And there's nothing really to say other than, man, if the Knicks win it all, consider New York City burned to the ground. I don't know that I've ever, and I realize it's been tumultuous to say the least. They lose, there's fights and riot-like behavior. They win, people were attacked, cars were crashed.
2: They threw an egg at Victor Wembanyama's head and hit him.
3: Oh, was it an egg?
2: Yes.
3: I didn't know what
1: during
3: it was.
1: During the game?
3: No.
2: No, afterwards. Oh, he's walking to his hotel. They tracked him down. They threw an egg and hit him right in the noggin.
1: Man.
2: Big French noggin.
1: Well, they blew it. They could have won that game. The Spurs.
2: That was something else.
1: Yeah.
3: I was following along just on X, kind of, and everything I was seeing was, the refs are stealing this from the Knicks. This is the worst officiating in the history of the NBA. We've never seen anything like it. And then at some point it was like, oh man, they might come back. And I turned on, like, I think it was the last 2 minutes, and it's pretty damn exciting.
1: Spurs had a chance to just run the clock and make them have to foul them and go to the line. They didn't. They went for the bucket, missed.
2: They had a million chances to ice that game. I knew it was going to happen, too. I cashed out my Spurs bet at the exact right moment.
1: Smart.
2: Cashed out for 40, put $5 on New York at that time, and got $70 because they won.
1: There you go.
3: It's fun. It will be. You know, Olivero's going to San Antonio.
2: We're talking about that. Yeah.
3: So they can clinch in San Antonio.
2: They sure can.
3: Yeah, that'll be a spectacle.
2: Man.
3: It would be cool if they clinched in New York. Probably more likely that the entire city burns down, if that's the case, though.
1: Yes.
2: Yeah, if this is how they act when they win. Yeah. Like,
3: well, and when they lose.
2: Yeah.
3: Like, bad things are coming either way. Whether they end up losing or they end up winning, there will be trouble.
2: You know what? We vilify Philly with good reason. Yeah. New York might
1: they're
2: be
1: going
2: ahead
1: up
2: of
1: there.
2: Philly. When they're getting there. Ugliness.
1: Throw batteries at Santa, you're still at the top.
2: You put them out there and they'll do it.
3: But I also think New York has not really had a chance to carry themselves with much swagger. In too many, I mean, the Giants had, you know, a decent run there. But, I mean, the Jets haven't done anything. No, the Knicks haven't won in forever.
1: It's just the Yankees. They're in a slump now, right?
2: Yeah.
3: And I feel like, for whatever reason, baseball fans are more like the softest of all fans. Like, less likely to burn things or flip things over, win or lose.
2: Except on the West Coast, because that San Francisco-San Diego thing, man, when those Batos get into it.
3: Do not go anywhere. Drew Garabo Live is headed your way in mere moments. We'll be back tomorrow, 1 p.m. Friday already in the mix. Free balling, freight hauling, freeloading. We look forward to seeing you then. 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
5: Crash reported right now, Hillsborough side, I-275 south at exit 51 currently does have the right lane blocked. Now heading over towards Pinellas side, I-275 south at Pinellas Point Drive, got reports of a crash blocking the right lane. I'm Ashley with traffic.
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0: Yo. Debbie just hit the wall. 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
1: Something I'd like to start doing a little more is using Sending Show and John's Joints as a springboard for discussion in the first segment of this show. I think we could have a more organic and seamless carryover. Work that Janita magic, if you will. And we were just talking on John's Joints, happening every day at 3 o'clock right here on 102.5 The Bone. By the way, my name's Drew. That's Maurice. It's Drew Grabo Live.

0: about all the toxins in candy. We're literally killing ourselves and our kids with the amount of candy we're letting them eat. Is that solely responsible for the alarming rise in all types of cancers for young people? It's got to factor into it. Because people eat candy. A lot of people eat candy all the time. I used to when I was a kid. Oh, my God. Candy bars were a part of the regular diet, you know?
1: Yeah.
0: Multiple candy bars every week. Kit Kat, Three Musketeer with that nougat. I loved some nougat, mostly because I love the word nougat. No Almond Joy and no Mounds. That flake coconut, that's the devil's toenails as far as I'm concerned. Disgusting.
1: Two of my faves.
0: Of course. Of course they are.
1: They're never at the top of the list, though. but I do enjoy them.
0: A York peppermint patty was delightful. When I bit into one, it made me feel like I was on some TV commercial talking about what it felt like when I bit into a York peppermint patty. For jokes like that and many more, why don't you check out the Mo Comedy Jam, August 8th, hosted by that guy right over there. They call him a cat named Mo, but his name's Maurice.
1: Hey, hey, hey. And bring
0: back. Oh, that's good timing.
1: Right? I know that song.
0: Just like we rehearsed it 7 times before the show.
1: Yeah.
0: Glad we got it right that time. We failed the first 6. So, the DeSantis administration, you know, I've said it since his inauguration. People who want to vilify Sonny D, as you like to call him, and say he's all bad, he's not.
1: I don't say he's all bad.
0: No, I'm not saying you do. Okay. I'm saying there are people who vilify him and think he is pure evil incarnate and that he's done nothing good. That is not the truth at all.
1: No.
0: He does seem to care a great deal for Florida and Floridians. We may differ when it comes to things like ideologies and religion in schools and probably a ton of other things, but I believe, and perhaps I'm naive, if you will, that he has our best interest and Florida's best interest in heart in certain cases. And in this case, the DeSantis administration claims state tests reveal shocking levels of arsenic in common candies. How and why is there arsenic, which as far as I know is poison, right up there with like strychnine and things like that? What's the one, ricin, or is it ricin? I can never get that right.
1: Ricin.
0: Is that what's in an apple core or apple seeds? They use it to make some kind of poison, if I'm not mistaken. I don't read the dark web. It might be cyanide.
1: Yeah, I only know ricin from Breaking Bad.
0: Same.
1: I didn't know it was in apples.
0: It might be, I think it's either strychnine, arsenic, or another one that I just said. You can fact check me all day long. 800-771-1025. But again, our Surgeon General, basically the puppet of the governor, if you will, said that these findings are linked to an increased chance of cancer. Even small amounts on a regular basis could be harmful. Here's what John Senning said that blew my mind. 6 Jolly Ranchers over the course of a year exceeds the consumption limit for a child. I'll say that again. 6 Jolly Ranchers, not the enormous, gigantic, foot-long, real thin Jolly Ranchers, but probably those little tiny break your teeth kind of tubes.
1: Yeah.
0: And if you have more than 6, now it gets even worse, because who doesn't love a Kit Kat? 2.5 pieces of a Kit Kat per year. I believe I ate about 2.5 pieces of a Kit Kat every other day when I was about, 6 to 16 or so. I mean, give me a break.
1: Yeah.
0: Right.
1: I don't know if I can trust these numbers.
0: You don't want to trust these numbers.
1: Listen, Drew.
0: What?
1: What has your two battles, one ongoing battles with cancer, taught you? And you like to repeat it. You can't live your life in fear.
0: No, you're right. But you also can't live your life trying to get cancer. That's what cancer has also taught me, Maurice. if I've learned another lesson, if you will, since you brought that card out to play, I will say I've learned that you should eat things that don't give you cancer and don't eat things that do give you cancer. So you do have a point, which I appreciate, but I'm going to play my cancer card and trump your attempt at a cancer card and say don't eat crap that they're trying to kill you with, because that doesn't find its way into candy by accident.
1: No.
0: So then the same powers that be in this country that are all on the Lolita Express, because the list still can't be released because their names will be exposed, those same people who prey upon children, is it that much of a leap to say they also want to kill children indiscriminately? These are evil, evil people in charge of this country. I don't mean like the president and whatnot. I believe there are people behind them who are really in control, and probably they're putting arsenic in candy, for crying out loud. Even Nerds. Do you remember when Nerds came out?
1: Yeah.
0: Like, we're old dudes. You younger cats, you don't know how good you have it. You've lived in a life when you've always had Nerds.
1: Yeah.
0: We grew up the first, 10, 11 years of our lives, maybe even 12 or 13. Wasn't no such thing. Nerds were us. We were Nerds because we played Dungeons and Dragons and video games and crap. But nerds, you know what I mean? Like the candy. Weren't they first, if I'm not mistaken, it was one box, but they had one flavor on each side, and you could like pour out the grape on one side and the watermelon on the other,
1: I think. Yeah, I believe so, yes. I think that's how they came out.
0: And they're from the Willy Wonka Corporation, too. They make pretty good candy. And, man, I will tell you, I had more Nerds in my mouth than a Silicon Valley prostitute. I thought of that joke during sending show. Sorry, John and Dizzy. I thought of that joke during sending show, and I thought, all right, I'm going to keep that one for Drew Garabo Live. I hope you appreciate that, ladies and gentlemen. That joke was very proprietary, just for you. People are calling already. I'll say, which I should say more frequently, we do not have a phone screener. When you call up, you're just boop on the air with us. If you think we're talking to you, just say hello, and we might indeed be talking to you, or we might not. Good afternoon. Welcome to Drew Garabo Live. He's Maurice. I'm Drew. And you are? Gosh, I really feel like I set that one
2: up. Hey, Drew, it's Phil.
0: Hey, thanks for paying attention, Phil. What's going on, buddy?
2: Hey, so I'm listening to you talk about what Labradoodle that works for DeSantis is doing. Oh. The research has been proven over the last two nights on the news by the USF research people, and they've all said that these numbers are anywhere between 300 to 500,000 times wrong.
0: Oh.
2: So I have to agree with Mo that he doesn't agree with these numbers, nor do I. And I'm a nurse, and I've been doing this a long time, the numbers like are way off.
0: How much candy do you eat on a weekly basis, sir?
2: I'll be honest with you, Drew, zero.
0: No candy.
2: I'm like you.
0: You're not vested. Not. Yeah, me either. I'm not living that candy. I wish I was.
2: Here's the one thing.
0: What?
2: Here's the one thing, Drew, that what? I do eat, yeah. And that is bread. And bread was the first thing that they put out the other night.
0: I saw that. We talked about that on John's Joints as well. Sara Lee, Nature's Own, the leading ones. They got all this pesticide crap in it. What the frick? How is a pesticide... there's the headline right there. Is your bread safe? Here's what to know. You know, we just got back into bread. People are making sourdough and stuff, you know? Like, bread was evil for so long. Ooh, carbs, I'm going to die. Ugh. And then we're like, all right, let's try bread again. And they're like, bread's going to kill you. Man, just don't eat anything.
2: The USF researchers have already started running these numbers, and they're saying they're way off.
0: USF.
2: DeSantis' guy said that the bread was like I said, the 300,000 times or 300 billion times is what the lethal dose was or something like that. And it's nowhere close to that. He said you'd have to eat like a normal human being like us would have to eat like 30 to 40 loaves of bread a day for us to be toxic for a year.
0: I ain't that much bread. I not even wonder why. Thank you, my man. Good to hear from you. Keep on nursing. I guess that's a wrong thing to say because you could go suckle at your mother's teat. Hello, Drew Garabo Live. Who are you?
3: Hey, this is Big John. How you doing there, Drew?
0: Hey, Big John. Are you an ironic Big John, like they call a slim guy fatty or a fat guy slim? Yeah. Are you like small Big John, or are you really Big John?
3: No, that's why I'm 6'2". He's 6'2" and three quarter.
0: Yeah, that's Big John to me. What's up, Big John?
3: Yeah, I'm the net man. I'm the guy that makes the cast nets.
0: Oh, dude, Big John, the cast net maker. Absolutely. Yeah, for sure.
3: Yeah. I have an update on my cancer, though.
0: Oh, okay. All right. Well, that to me takes priority over the cast of the Nets. What? No, you're not. You woke up this morning, bro. You're winning.
3: My cancer's spreading.
0: Okay. And but you did wake up this morning, yes, sir?
3: The treatment isn't helping. I've been trying to do holistic and homeopathic, apothecary.
0: Yeah.
3: And unfortunately, I ran out of the stuff, and now it's starting to spread. I just lost a piece of my nose just a little while ago. It came out.
0: Oh my goodness! I'm not a medical professional, obviously, but have you considered an actual medical route as opposed to the holistic route? I don't say that in a condescending, insulting way, but I've had great experience with medical professionals delivering professional medical care.
3: I know. Well, I'm going through immunotherapy right now.
0: Okay,
3: and
0: that's good.
3: Unfortunately, I won't do chemo.
0: No, I get that. 1,000%.
3: I've lost too many friends and relatives to chemo.
0: Yeah, I'm not going to judge you for that one, my guy. I wouldn't. I don't know that I would do it again either, sir.
3: Yeah, well, it's been proven that only 1% of the population can withstand high doses of it.
0: Oh,
3: so you know,
0: that's me. I heard you talking about
3: the bread.
0: Yeah,
3: I just read something on the internet.
0: Yeah.
3: They tested 10 breads.
0: Uh-huh.
3: And a lot of the ingredients,
0: uh-huh,
3: it's not even real bread. And it's name brand stuff. And you named a few of them.
0: Wonder.
3: That they were doing tests on.
0: Yeah.
3: If it has more than 4 ingredients in it,
0: uh-huh,
3: then it's all chemicalized.
0: We should just buy bread from people who make sourdough. There are enough people in the local area who make sourdough and sell it at farmers markets, or in John Senning's case, the lady right up the street from his house who makes great. Like, we should just shut down the bread industry.
3: There's many other things that I've learned about, too, you know.
0: Yeah.
3: It's like tuna fish. Mm. They did a study on 10 different brands of tuna fish.
0: Uh-huh. I can't name 10. Can you name 10 brands of tuna? I got Starkist. I got Chicken of the Sea. I got Bumblebee. There's some albacore, blah, blah, blah. I don't know the name.
3: Albacore, Great Value. There's a whole lot of different brands.
0: Yeah.
3: But only 3 of them were actually tuna fish.
0: Oh. Yeah, I can imagine that probably gets in there.
3: If you look it up on the internet, just look up research on tuna fish.
0: Can't do that. A lot of mercury, in that. And if I talk anymore, I'm going to have to shove the phone up Uranus. That's a little planetary joke there for you, Big John. I hope you appreciate it. Hey, listen, man, hang in there, brother.
3: Can I put my YouTube channel out?
0: Oh, yeah. First, you put your YouTube portal out there. I'd like to check out your YouTube portal.
3: John?
0: Yep.
3: Paul Gooch, G-O-O-C-H Jr.
0: John Paul Gooch Jr.?
3: Yeah, I'm actually doing a second skirt to a 3-skirt net. Over 3 feet. I'm almost at 3.5 feet.
0: Holy crap, almost at freaking 3.5. Dude, that's like 42 inches, man. That's a huge one.
3: It's going to be 4 feet when I'm done.
0: Damn, bro. That's a serious cast net right there.
3: 200 mesh long.
0: No, man, I've only seen like 125 tops. That is something else.
3: Yeah, well, you check it out. You know, you'll actually see what I look like, too.
0: Ooh,
3: you know?
1: You're dying to know that.
0: Yeah, especially after the lost nose comment. I'm really, you really.
3: No, I haven't lost the outside of my nose yet. I'm losing the inside.
0: Oh, all right. Well, it's what's inside.
3: It's coming out in pieces.
0: Okay. Well, I'm sorry that's happening to you, Big John. I love the hell out of you. I love when you call. I'm looking you up on TikTok right now. I'm Drew Garabo on TikTok and in real life, and I'm documenting my journey. Nothing has fallen off yet, but watch every day to see if something does, I suppose.
3: Actually, I'm on YouTube.
0: Okay, well, yes, I see you right here on TikTok, though. It says John Paul Gooch Jr. / Big John. So I was just trying to promote that, too. But, yes, all right, we'll watch your YouTube. You take it easy, all right, brother?
3: Yeah, you too.
0: Thanks, man.
3: I'm taking it one day at a time.
0: That's all we can do. You won today. I heard you say you're losing. No, man, you woke up because you won today because you woke up, and you're going to wake up tomorrow morning and win again, my man, all right?
3: Yeah, well, I'm trying to keep positive about it. You know, I want to try to get my nets done before anything happens.
0: I feel you, brother. Know? I feel you loud.
3: I leave a legacy behind. You don't see handmade nets anymore.
0: You sure as hell don't, but you do when you go to John Paul Gooch Jr. social media and check it out there.
3: Yep.
0: Thank you, my dude. Stay strong, all right?
3: Hey, I'm trying.
0: All right.
3: I just wish I could set me up a GoFundMe or something, but unfortunately, because of my situation, I can't.
0: Oh, I'm sorry to hear that. Well, thank you, my man. I appreciate that very much. Big John, everybody. 800-771-1025. Back to Candy for a moment, if you don't mind, before we... look, listen, I just have to talk about last night's incredible NBA Finals game just for a moment. I even said during the last segment yesterday that the last game was the highest rated game in the history of game threes, I think, in the NBA Finals.
1: Yeah, yeah.
0: I can only think that last night is going to crush of those records. Everywhere I went, I was at Pin Chasers today, bowling a couple of games before treatment, and they had the game on, the highlights. I was at Moffitt this morning. They've got the game, the highlights on the TVs. Like, everywhere you go, people are showing what happened with the Knicks and the Spurs, and I absolutely knew it was going to happen during the game. I love the NBA. I've been watching since the 1970s, and I love every evolution of it. I know people are turned off to it these days, and there's good reason. The players flop. They make too much money. A lot of them are divas. Those criticisms are perfectly true. You don't want social justice wrapped up in your sport. I get that 100%. Doesn't bother me, but I get why it bothers a lot. So I love the sport. And what we're seeing in this series is just an unbelievable matchup of two teams capable on any given night of ruining the dreams of the other team. And I put 20 on the Spurs right before the game. I just had I had a hunch that they were going to come out strong.
1: Right.
0: Because they've won every first quarter this entire series. So put 20 on them to win. And when they went up early, I'm like, great. I'm going to see like what the cash out's going to be. And and sure enough, in the second or third quarter, I was offered it would have paid off at $43. I was offered 40 for the cash out. Dumb to let it dangle for three bucks when anything could happen. Now, at the time, I think they're up 20-25 maybe, and I'm like, no lead is safe. If they get this game down to 15 or so by the third quarter, they are going to win this game. And sure enough, they got it down to 15 on the number, I think, at the end of the third quarter, and New York came back, and actually San Antonio choked up that game, but also it took a lot of for New York to win that game, so... What a freaking game, man.
1: Who's the cat that did the tip in?
0: That is OG Anunoby.
1: One of the sports stations as I was on the treadmill was playing it over and over and over.
0: Oh, yeah.
1: And you look at what he as the ball was released from the hands of the other cat.
0: Jalen Brunson.
1: He had to calculate if it was going to miss. He had to start his run, he had to extend the hand, then he had to calculate the turn, and he didn't like slam it in. He gave it the right

0: Now, bad news for Mike Oliveiro is he's going to San Antonio for Saturday in hopes that he's going to see his next close out the series. No way in hell.
1: I can't believe that.
0: Spurs are going to be like minus 300 for that game because there's no way in hell the NBA allows it. Then again, I thought the same thing in last night's game, that the NBA wouldn't allow the Spurs to lose that one. And they were calling it, the refs were calling it so pro San Antonio in the first half. But then insanity happened.
1: I promise you, I am so certain that I'm putting a stack on the Spurs to win.
0: What does a stack mean?
1: That's
0: a
1: 1K. Yeah.
0: On the Spurs to win?
1: Spurs to win.
0: What do you think that's going to pay off at? I'm going to look right now.
1: Man, that have to be probably four stacks.
0: I hope I don't accidentally hit that. I'll be very upset with myself. All right, so a stack.
1: One stack could give me four.
0: I was close. The Spurs are minus 200. I said minus 300. They're minus 200. So straight up, the Spurs, you put a stack on that. Do not hit place bet. Do not hit place bet. Ooh, I get a profit boost. So,
1: hit that profit boost.
0: Okay, I'm good.
1: Of course.
0: With the profit boost, boop, 1,625.
1: Oh, that's it?
0: That's it. It's minus 200, bro.
1: That's not the risk versus the reward.
0: No, dude. If you're going to risk $1,000, you want to make at least twice that.
1: Exactly. $600.
0: All right. So I do want to cover something about the game. Something that people have such weird negative feelings towards. And I think not only are they a little off, they are so dead wrong in their opinion that this icon is anything but a goat. You're wrong, and I'll tell you who it is next.
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3: So reporting crash, Pinellas side, I-275 south at Pinellas Point Drive that currently has the right lane blocked. Heading towards Hillsborough side, I-275 south at exit 51. Got a crash there blocking the right lane. And also I-75 north at I-4, also a crash there, also blocking the right lane. I'm Ashley with traffic.
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16: I'm Fox 13 Chief Meteorologist Paul Delgado. Becoming partly cloudy, mild tonight, low 75 to 80. Coming up on Friday, mix of sun and clouds. There'll be showers and thundershowers developing. Most of the activity will be inland and a high up near 90.
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So next hour will be sponsored by Dream Chasers, to let you know. And

0: When I saw her last night courtside, no Travis. They're getting married July 4th weekend at Madison Square Garden. Some billionaire rescheduled his annual July 4th thing so they can get married at MSG. She was with her squad with clever t-shirts. Taylor's said Stevie Nicks, like New York Knicks, but Stevie, brilliant. Her homie right next to her, who may be in some band that I've never heard of, or maybe isn't. Maybe she's just really good at being Taylor's entourage. She had Nickelback.
1: Yeah.
0: Nickelback.

0: and her third friend had Nicole Kidman. Signature red lipstick. Was it contrived as hell? Absolutely. Does she love being in the spotlight? 1,000%. She is the greatest of all time at what she does. Sells out stadiums, plural, for her Eras tour. And when it's all over, what did she do? She gave each of her crew and backup dancers over $1 million.
1: Yeah.
0: Changed their lives for giving their blood, sweat, and tears for working for this young chanteuse. I challenge you to tell me that Taylor Swift is not the GOAT at what she does. 800-771-1025. It's time to drop the bullcrap, misogynistic Taylor Swift hate. She is the GOAT.
1: People that hate on Taylor Swift, it's so funny because they could not achieve a fraction of what she has.
0: Correct.
1: And what she, and so why?
0: Correct.
1: Why punch that far up that she can't even feel the wind blowing from your fists that are never going to touch her?
0: That's exactly how I feel about it. And the more you think you hate Taylor Swift, the more you should realize you are a loser who have done nothing with your life. And that's the reason you don't like her, because she has created an iconic empire. She is a corporation. She is one of one. I know it sounds a little bit odd to have a 56-year-old man on a male-leaning afternoon talk show on the radio espouse the virtues of one Taylor Swift, but man, I knew when I put that picture up on my Instagram, Drew Garabo, DREWGARABO, and on the Drew Garabo Live Facebook page last night, I knew there were going to be, I said, if you hate Taylor Swift, you hate life. There were so many people who were like, well, I don't hate her, but I'm not in your immune. I don't hate her, but man, immune. What has this lady done to earn any bit of scorn, wrath, hatred, other than the fact that you envy her what she is all about and who she attracts?
1: Right.
0: That's the only reason you think you dislike Taylor Swift.
1: And that's not to say you have to like her music. I'm not talking about the people that don't like her music. I'm just saying something. I'm never buying a Taylor Swift album.
0: I've streamed enough songs to know that she's got some jams.
1: She's got some jams. Just outside of my wheelhouse.
0: Oh, yeah. Oh, listen, but, it's not me. Yeah. Even at that age, I don't think it would have been for me per se, but I can appreciate greatness and brilliance when I see and hear it. And Taylor Swift is that epitomized. Hello, Drew Garabo Live. Who are you?
2: Hey, this is Melissa. How are you?
0: Melissa, by the way, just let me interject. Thank you to JoJo, who even when she's not on the air with us, always makes all the shows better here. I kind of thought that those ladies were in Haim, the band next to Taylor, because I thought I saw that online. And sure enough, Joj just texted me, shout out to the Juice, that they were indeed, they're in that Haim band, H-A-I-M, like Corey Haim.
1: Yeah.
0: They're not bad, and okay. They're very talented.
1: American band?
0: Oh, yeah. Okay. Ladies, too. They're three sisters. Yeah, sorry about that, young lady. What was your name again?
2: That's all right. I'm Melissa.
0: Hi, what's up, Melissa? It's good to hear from you.
2: Yeah, I just jumped in my car, and I just kind of wanted to echo what you guys are saying about Taylor Swift.
0: Hell yeah.
2: I think she's amazing, and when I gained huge respect from her was when we saw her playing piano on the stage in the pouring rain, and most artists wouldn't do that. So she has all the props for me.
0: Yeah, I saw some idiot, Melissa, say that she was a Nepo baby. She has worked her ass off. There are people listening right now, I'm sure, who saw her when she strummed her guitar down at the St. Pete Beach Pier. She's played at the fairgrounds. She has toured and worked her ass off to achieve what she has. And I celebrate it, man. Madonna in her prime, we got to grow up and see. Yeah. She is iconic in her own way. Taylor Swift,
2: she
0: in my opinion,
2: is.
0: Taylor Swift is a supernova and far eclipses anything that Madonna ever accomplished, in my opinion. And I loved Madonna growing up. Not so much now. She's a freak of surgery.
1: Yeah.
0: Oh, my God, dude. Like, puff down those lips. What the hell? Oh, so gross. But thank you very much, Melissa. I'm glad you called. What is your age, may I ask?
2: I am 52.
0: That's what I'm talking
2: about. Madonna was my girl back when I was in high school and middle school.
0: You don't have to tell me, Senorita Masapita, who's that girl. You don't have to tell me, Crazy for You. You don't have to tell me, Like a Virgin, Borderline, Lucky Star, Vogue, Express Yourself, Material Girl. Yeah. Come on, I could go on for hours. I won't, but I easily could. Thank you. Nice speaking with you, Melissa. Call again, will you?
2: I will. Bye-bye.
0: Not like right away, but... I've never heard this song, and already I'm like, yeah, I see why people like her.
1: Yeah, it's good.
0: It's purely inoffensive pop music that people vibe with when they're of a certain age and station in life.
1: I got to be honest with you. That Toy Story 5 track, it's booty.
0: Is it? Yeah. I haven't heard it yet.
1: It's booty,
0: oh,
1: man.
0: No. She had Toy Story nails last night. I mean, that's a team player right there. She doesn't need to promote that movie, except it's got her song in it.
1: Yeah, exactly. Come on, man.
0: But I mean, you know, she's a team player.
1: That's another billion in the bank.
0: Well, once you see the movie, baby, and you see the scene, and if it's like, I don't know, Raggedy Ann and Woody the Cowboy getting it on.
1: No Randy Newman.
0: You got a friend in me. Show people, God. You need a can. How did Randy Newman never get canceled for Short People? Hello, who are you?
3: Hey, Drew, this is Mike.
0: Hi, Mike. How are you today?
3: Good. Hey, buddy, I just wanted to, you know, kind of agree with you. I mean, Taylor Swift transcends generations. It's great seeing, you know, my grandma shake it off and then my son, you know, singing the words to the new album. So,
0: yeah, dude, she's one of one, man. She takes everything we grew up with. From Cher and Madonna to Cyndi Lauper to friggin', you know, everybody. Madonna, like all of them, and dwarfs them with what... I would say the only one who would really rival her was Janet Jackson in her prime, to be honest, and Whitney Houston maybe in their prime. But, like, I think Taylor's just way beyond what they accomplished. You know what I mean? Thank you. 800-771-1025.
1: Yeah, you talk about what she gave the backup dancers. I think she's known for giving the driver... Got drivers of the tour trucks that move all of her equipment around. Big fat bonuses at the end of the tour as well.
0: Yeah, and she even dealt with that scumbag Scooter Braun, like stealing her catalog or something and then selling it back. She had to re-record versions of her album because she didn't own the originals. So she re-recorded, I think it was like four or five of her albums, Taylor's version. Yeah.
1: She's an industry-changing artist because she did that. Contracts then had to be made up to where an artist could not do that again.
0: Correct. Yeah. Because, you know, that was a genius move.
1: Really so.
0: And I think we don't know this, but I mean, we can hint at it because of what we've seen and heard. But, like, I think from behind the scenes, a financial perspective, I think she's even better than she is in front of crowds. You know?
1: Hell yeah.
0: I bet behind the scenes she slays it. She's got to be getting close to a billionaire, right?
1: Oh, she's a billionaire a couple of times over. I think she's at, if not 2 billion plus, damn near 2 billion.
0: Oh, wow. Hi, Drew Graba Live. Then I think I have to hate her because now in society they're like, no one should be a billionaire. Billionaires are evil. No,
1: she's been a billionaire for a minute.
0: Oh, I'm looking that up. I'm fact checking you. Hello, who are you?
4: Oh, this is Zach.
0: Hi, Zach. What's up, buddy?
4: Hey, I was just going to comment on the Taylor thing. I was just going to say, like, I don't hate on her at all.
0: Good.
4: Anything she touches is money. Like, as soon as she got with Travis, his jersey sold out.
0: Yeah.
4: As soon as they got engaged, it sold out again.
0: All kinds of young ladies started watching Chiefs games on TV when they never would have before. Patrick Mahomes just got paid mega, probably because of Taylor Swift. How do you give Patrick Mahomes that much money when he's been old and brittle for like the last two seasons? Are the Chiefs crazy? Are you paying the guy because of what he did? Sorry to branch off the NBA NFL talk, my man. What's up? My bad.
4: But even with this new Toy Story, that her song and her being a part of it alone is going to, you know, make that movie millions and millions of dollars. So nothing bad to say, even in the media and stuff, even when everybody's so negative and stuff, she's always positive and never really reacts to anything negatively. So
0: haters, and nothing, she's got her haters, you know, she dealt with the Kanye thing when he jumped up and that animal jumped up on stage. It's like, I'm going to let you finish. Get out of here. That's when we should have known. That's when Kanye showed us who he was. 800-771-1025. We're talking about the GOAT. And please, I beg of you, if you have a justifiable reason, I'll come up with a pair of tickets or something. If you can tell me and convince me that you have a justifiable reason to hate Taylor Swift. You can dislike her music all day long. People said that in the Instagram comments. Well, I don't like her music. Nobody asked you.
1: It's not about
0: it's not for us.
1: Yeah.
0: Like, it would be weird if you did. It's weird that I do like her music. It's weirder that I do than it is that other people around my age don't.
1: Good song's a good song.
0: No, you're right.
1: Did you find the net worth?
0: I did. I'm going to play it. Net Worth?
1: Yeah, Net Worth.
0: Yeah.
1: Is she not a billionaire?
0: No, she is.
1: Oh, okay.
0: She's the richest female musician in history. Her net worth is over $2 billion. Hello, Drew Grab Alive.
5: Yeah, my problem with her is she worked so hard she lost her ass.
0: What's your ass look like, guy? What is your late...
1: Lord!
0: Man got very mad when I questioned the size of his lady's ass.
1: I was laughing now. I thought it was a funny
0: Me
1: joke.
0: Too. I thought we were having a little fun
1: and
0: here.
1: And then he had to turn hostile.
0: All because I said his lady's ass looked like a dump truck. God, some guys are so sensitive these days. I thought we're in the era of like, oh, nobody's allowed to have feelings about anything.
1: After you hit a little too close to home.
0: I guess I did. Look, if you're going to critique Taylor Swift's ass, you better be ready for me to ask what your old lady's ass looks like.
1: Yeah, I know. How are you going to call and take swipes at somebody and then get butt hurt when somebody takes a swipe at somebody you know?
0: You know how hard it was on the Facebook page that I'm the only one who monitors it. I'm the only one who posts there. Like, I don't have the benefit of administrators. It's just me. Like, and I don't think I would want that, but it's just me. I had to resist the temptation. A couple different dudes are like, well, without that makeup, she'd really look ugly. And then you look at their profile picture. Let me just say, they're not with a 7 or even a 6. And it's very difficult not to go, interesting. I couldn't help but notice in the photograph with you as a young lady that I would say might be more significantly homely than Taylor Swift without any makeup on. I bet without any makeup on, Taylor Swift looks pretty beautiful. Hello, Drew Grab Alive. How can I be of service? Hello?
6: Hello?
0: Hi, what's your name?
6: Katie.
0: Hi, Katie.
6: So, I saw Taylor Swift back when she was at the Plant City Strawberry Festival.
0: Oh.
6: She was like, I guess, like 16.
0: Yeah.
6: I took my daughter to go see nobody, just her and a guitar.
0: Yeah.
6: And she was great back then.
0: Your phone's kind of cutting up, my dear. Man, I'm sorry. It's not personal. It's not. I'm sure your anecdote was solid and interesting and funny and all that, but your phone cut out. You can try and call us back if you want.
1: Save some of that fare money and get a new phone.
0: Yeah, go hit up Mama Jane for an elephant. You can work a backdoor Willie elephant ear operation where you sell bootleg ones. I'm so glad. I miss Mama Jane from the fair. But I'm sure glad she doesn't come in anymore because of this right here, this gut that I don't have, that I would have if I ate funnel cakes, fried hot dogs, fried corn. God, she would come in and the entire place would smell like the fair, minus, of course, the horse crap. You know, you don't go near that 4-H area. And oh, my God, the concoctions that she would come up with. And I'm sure she still does. That Plant City Strawberry Festival is fun. It's just getting, we got to get Just Call Mo to let us parachute out of the Just Call Mo jet and then land in the Strawberry Festival. Because getting there and parking, even if you know somebody like Steve Hurley, it's a pain.
1: Yeah.
0: Hello. It's very much a pain.
7: Hello, thank Moses. You. Hello, Drucifer. How are you guys doing?
0: What's going on, Trick Daddy? Trick love to kids.
7: I just have to call in and say, I'm an old-ass rocker dude, like that hard rock. But I got to tell you, the best live performance I have ever seen in my life is Taylor Swift.
0: Whoa.
7: I think she was 16 years old at the Country Music Awards. Mm. And she does a song called Oh My God.
0: Oh My God? That's a cool song.
7: No, I can't think of the name of the song, God. But if you look it up,
0: he's a vengeful,
7: it is the best.
0: God.
7: Oh, you should have thought better. I could probably look it up on my phone. But anyway,
0: oh, no, good.
7: Check it out if you see it. And it is the best live performance ever. She starts out in a hoodie. They got male dancers, and it's like, what's going on here? They basically come off, rip off her clothes. Oh. Then she's in a dress.
0: Oh,
7: then she's standing under rain, and you need to check that out. And there's nothing wrong with Taylor Swift. She's totally hot.
0: Agreed. Okay. Dude, that's kind of a little weird at the end. Flats Junkie, once again, there are a few gentlemen, Flats Junkie and Ride or Die TB and Randy Hahn and maybe a couple more, who are such keen historians of 102.5 The Bone and this show. They remember crap that I forgot long ago. And we were just speaking of the Strawberry Festival, and Flats Junkie hit me with, I thought you boycotted the festival after they only sold moon pies by the pound. He's so close. Actually, you know what? I think he might be right, because we went a little early. I was going to perform with Pitbull Toddler. I say perform, and I mean bring down their set by freestyle rapping on stage with them. But I beforehand went to the candy area, and I just wanted to buy a moon pie. I love the moon pie, the original moon pie. And they said, no, you got to buy candy by the pound. I'm like, well, I don't want a pound of candy. Can I just buy this moon pie? He wouldn't let me buy one moon pie. He's like, you got to buy a pound of candy. So disgruntled and moon pie-less, I trudged back to the Pitbull Toddler trailer. And then when I went on stage, my freestyle was about the grave injustice of them only selling candy by the pound, and how I was unable to get a moon pie because of their restrictions. And I wasn't asked to come back. Not by Pitbull Toddler.
1: definitely not by the
0: Plant City Strawberry Festival people. So you know what? Worth it. Start selling moon pies singularly so I don't gotta eat a pound of candy. Look what's in candy. Arsenic. They were trying to kill me.
1: How they gonna make money? They selling individual moon pies.
0: I would have paid $8 for one moon pie just so I don't have to buy a damn pound of candy. Who needs all those now and laters? I'll eat them later. Not now. That's me with now and laters. I always choose later. I'm like, nope.
1: You want to talk about a candy that can't be good for you in any way, shape, or form, including your teeth.
0: Ugh.
1: The now and laters. Woo-wee.
0: And the Necco wafers, those little like chalky discs.
1: Oh, yeah.
0: So dumb. Hello, Drew Graba Live. How may I help you? We're talking about Taylor Swift being the GOAT.
8: Hi, Drew. This is Glenda.
0: Hi, Glenda.
8: I don't see anything wrong with the young lady. Matter of fact, my daughters love her. They love that song 22. I have it on my Facebook with my daughter. She enjoyed her birthday party with the 22 song.
0: Oh, that's so sweet.
8: Uh-huh. So, I mean, people need to give the little girl a break. Like, quit hating on her. Like, what did she ever do to you guys? Like, leave her alone.
0: I think it's the fact of people think she's maybe a little overexposed, which she gets exposure because she gets exposure. She's very, very extremely popular, globally popular.
1: Yeah.
0: So, of course, you're going to see her a lot. And I thought it was so cool that instead of her and that meathead that she's with, who should retire before he gets that CTE. I mean, come on, Trav. You're really good at podcasts. Yeah. Walk away from the game, bro.
1: Oh, you don't want to be this Swift.
0: One hit away from Jason doing that show solo. It's like, hey, here's my brother. We're going to talk, you know. Oh, man.
8: Hey, Drew.
0: What?
8: I was a little salty, though, because I got engaged in December. She got engaged 4 months after me. Then my engagement ended because of certain things that he did, the butthead did.
0: Oh, no.
8: And then I was waiting for her to get hurt into, but you know, I was just being salty. But I'm wishing, you know, great things for them and beautiful babies and all that good stuff,
0: Well, thank you, sweetheart. It's great to hear from you again, Glenda, and I hope you take good care. All right, thanks for calling.
8: I will. Okay, bye-bye.
1: Tell you what, going back to dummy caller's call, she squeezed one puppy out. That's gonna widen them hips up nice. That's gonna give her the curvature she needs. You understand what I'm saying?
0: I definitely do. I'm concerned with the direction this conversation is taking.
1: I'm just saying.
0: But no, and I'm not saying you're wrong per se. She seems to have some birth and hips.
1: Yeah, I can't imagine. You would think as much joy as she has given kids through her music and as much fun as she seems to like hanging out with them, staying to sign every autograph, you would think that she would really want children of her own. But conversely, I can't imagine she wants to have to stop down and take care of a child.
0: No, dude. Yeah, I mean, that would put everything on hold, and kids ruin your life.
1: And by the
0: you know it.
1: I didn't argue.
0: It crushed your dreams, Maurice.
1: I didn't argue.
0: Just kidding, people.
1: But you come back from that, your window is probably closed at that
0: point.
1: Yeah,
0: you're doing mom rock.
1: Yeah.
0: Actually, she kind of already is. Maybe I do have a negative, and I always forget that this is a knock on her. She dated Jake Gyllenhaal for 3 months, and it did not work out. And the breakup was very painful, and she wrote a song about it, a 10-minute version called All Too Well. She indicates in the lyrics that Jakey, who is perfect man, blamed their age difference for the relationship not working out. There's a lyric, you said if we had been closer in age, maybe it would have been fine, and that made me want to die. She writes some dark breakup stuff.
1: Mm-hmm.
0: God, why didn't it work out with those? I mean, other than the age difference. 29 and 20, that's not an age difference. What's up,
1: yeah,
0: Jake?
1: Yeah.
0: There's no way Jake was really 29 when he said that. He probably told the world he was 29.
1: Yeah, yeah,
0: he was 30, at least 33.
1: Yeah, something like that, yeah.
0: That's not something a 29-year-old says about a globally famous, super hot 20-year-old.
1: In Jake's defense, though, she wasn't able to keep a whole lot of men. It wasn't just him.
0: Well, not many can live up to the standards that the queen sets. Hello, Drew Grabo Live. I stand for her. Hello.
9: Hey, what's going on, guys?
0: What's up, buddy?
9: Hey, it's Spotify guy. I was the one that called in about the closing the app out and reopening it.
0: Thank you very much. Thank you, Spotify guy. I appreciate that. It definitely worked.
9: So, hey, I'm just tuning in. I was curious, who are we talking about that's the GOAT?
0: Taylor Swift is the GOAT, homie. Come on, man. She's, swiftly put these notes in your mouth. She was courtside at the Knicks game yesterday and on camera a whole lot. She attracts a lot of hate, and I'm kind of standing for her a little bit, if I may use the kids' vernacular these days.
9: You kind of beat me to the punchline, because I was going to tell you, to go get your chin tailored up swiftly for these nuts.
0: Chin tailored up swiftly. I don't know if that would have worked or not. It's a bit of a stretch.
9: Yeah. I don't know. It seems like a decent one, right? I was trying.
0: I mean, look compared to what we've gotten lately. Compared to what we've gotten lately, sir, I would say it's top notch. But that speaks more to the fact that we've gotten crap attempts lately than anything clever you came up with. How old's your kid? I hear your child in the background. Appreciate. That's awesome.
9: He is 2 and a half.
0: That's awesome. Great age, man. Shout out to you. Shout out to him. Shout out to all parents and sons and daughters. Mm-hmm. I guess daughters too. 800-771-1025 is the number. Hello. Who are you?
10: How you doing, guys? This is Joe.
0: Hi, Joe. What's up? Let's watch it. Can we watch in language?
1: What a miserable life he must have.
0: Can you imagine, dude?
1: No, I can't.
0: Did you hear the fat, defeated failure and anger in that loser's voice? Let me just reenact what happened. Mo, you be me. I know it's a hard role for you to play. I'm going to be fat, angry loser on the phone. And, okay, you're me. Pick up the line.
1: Duke Garaba live?
0: Yeah, man. I'm just going to put it plainly for you. She's an effing Democrat.
1: Bonk.
0: And the bonk is that guy hanging up. Yeah, you didn't hear the bonk because I'd hit the dump button because he just wanted us to know that. Like, he's not even so proud of that he wants to peacock it for the rest of you jackaninnies who guzzle down the Kool-Aid on either political spectrum side. No, he wanted Maurice and me to know that he doesn't like her because she's an effing Democrat.
1: Like you or I care. I don't care who's
0: right.
1: What.
0: I assume most of you losers who wrap yourself up in cult-like followings when it comes to politics, I am not shocked at all that you don't like her because she's an effing Democrat. So when your daughter comes rocking a Taylor T-shirt and wants to go to the concert, what are you going to say, fat boy?
11: To put it plainly, I'm not paying money for you to go see an effing Democrat.
0: Bong! Except you can't bong your daughter. You can only bong us, and we're not impressed.
1: I have so much, even with the hardships that I might have here or there, I have so much joy. I extract so much happiness and fun from living. I cannot even remotely identify with someone
0: nope.
1: that is that much of a mope.
0: I don't want to, and that's miserable. A great way to put it. I don't want to vibe with mopes like that. I like that you're listening to the show, Gordo, but I pity you. I have nothing but pity for the way you live your life.
1: Because
0: like
1: joy,
0: Maurice
1: man.
0: Said, find touch grass, find joy. appreciate every day go, oh, I don't like her politics, but man, she can make a banger. But instead,
11: I'll put it plainly, and you know why. She's an effing Democrat. Boom.
0: Hello, Drew Grob. I tried to sound fatter that time. Hello, Drew Grob Alive. How can I help you?
12: Hey there. Hope you guys are having a great day.
0: So far, so good, but you can ruin it in a syllable. What's up?
12: Well, I did want to agree with you. Jake Gyllenhaal is perfect. But the whole thing with the now and laters, people don't understand the now and later. You're supposed to suck on them now and chew on them later. And that's a big discrepancy because they soften over time, then you chew them. It's a pretty good candy.
0: Wait, I never even thought that the name really meant you should suck on them now and chew on them later.
1: Of course you did. Is he explaining to us how to eat a now and later?
0: Well, I don't eat many of them, and I never took time to realize the name is telling you how to eat it. That's very interesting.
12: Love you guys.
0: Love you back. Thank you. I appreciate the knowledge. For all these years, I'm like, what the hell, now and later?
1: Oh, you first and foremost, it's impossible to bite through them, so you have to suck them down.
0: Right. Right. You can't just bite. You got to start sucking first. I've always thought it was a Hans and Franz candy bar. And it's like, hear me now, believe me later. Oop, that blended into a little Dieter at the end there. Can I try that again? Take two. Roll them. Hear me now, believe me later. That's it. That's much better. Because, you know, Michael Myers, he does that. Michael Myers is not in Hans and Franz. That's Dana Carvey and Kevin Nealon. We want to pop
1: you
0: up. That's such a great sketch. That was at the time. There were few things funnier than Dieter, Simon that Michael Myers did, and Hans and Franz pumping you up. Hello, Drew Grob Alive.
13: Hey, what's going on, guys?
0: I don't know.
13: I think this Taylor Swift negativity is similar to most things, as indicative of all the calls. She gets all the love. I think most of the hate that you're speaking of is online, and I don't really give too much credence to online negativity.
0: It might be bots. Like maybe no real people dislike her. Thank you. That's what I'm starting to learn, is that we haven't heard from a real person. I mean, if you want to call that scumbag a real person who blurted out a curse word. We haven't heard from a real person who doesn't care for her. It might just be bots.
1: Right.
0: It's like a social engineering thing where they're trying to turn us against each other. Ooh, nipple baby. Hello, Drew Grob Alive.
14: Hey, Drew Mo. How we doing?
0: Drew Mo. What's up, dude?
14: I'm just calling to ask what you did. Obviously, Taylor Swift is number one right now. I just want to know what you guys think about career comparison between her and Beyonce. Do you think she blows Beyonce way out of the water? Do you think it's close at all?
0: No, I don't think it's close at all. Beyonce had the benefit of getting propped up by those other ladies in Destiny's Child before she became a superstar, whereas Taylor was a singular entity all along. Beyonce also has the benefit of being married to the CEO of hip-hop, which doesn't hurt her as well. She's a force du jour or a force de nature or whatever the hell it is. She's definitely up there.
1: Well, but I would also posit, when you're talking about being the GOAT and talent, I don't know that Beyonce plays any instrument, and I don't really think she writes all of her songs.
0: Yeah, boom. So there you go.
13: That's what I was about to say.
0: Thank you, man. Thank you. By the way, credit where it's due. Wu-Tang unjinxed the New York Knicks last night. That the jinx that Donald Trump put on the Knicks by being at that game, Wu removed it. Wu-Tang can do anything.
1: Yeah.
0: They didn't even show him on TV either. Like, just for a second, Barkley's like, yeah, my boy's Wu-Tang Clan. And Ernie Johnson's like, oh, God's face, Keller. Ha, ha, ha, ha, ha.
1: The Wu is, it's a force, Drew. You don't need to have to show him.
0: I wanted to see the Wu. Because I think they screwed up at first and said Wu-Tang Clan. They meant nothing to stunt with, the clean version.
1: Yeah.
0: I'm 1,000% sure the clip that I saw online, They're definitely saying the F word, and then they realize that, and they're like, oh, yo, this is Madison Square Garden with children. Hello, Drew Grob Alive. Wu-Tang is for the children.
15: Hey, Absolutely. If you guys ever get a chance, put it Now and Later in the freezer, then eat it. It'll change your mind.
0: Nothing is going to change. You can stop calling. Candy has poison. Yeah. Candy has arsenic.
1: It cracks into little pieces.
0: I like freezing a Charleston Chew and then throwing that on a table, and then you eat all the bite-sized pieces. Now, that's dope as hell.
15: Oh, yeah.
0: Thank you, sir. I appreciate it. Thank you.
1: I can't eat a Charleston Chew.
0: What do you mean you can't?
1: I can't eat it without feeling like I should be in a zoot suit.
0: Yeah, they're like a retro candy for the hip crowd, man. Come on, Daddy. Hello, sir.
15: I love you guys.
0: Thank you.
15: You guys are hilarious.
0: You are.
15: Two things. Jake Gyllenhaal's my favorite movie from him was Nightcrawler.
0: It's a good one. He's like a loop reporter or whatever, where he goes out and chases down stories and And sometimes he arrives at the stories before the reporters do. How does he do it? Maybe you'll find out.
15: It's a great movie. And then the second thing, Now and Later, that was the way I lost pretty much all of my baby teeth as a kid.
0: Yeah, no, I'm done with the Now and Later's content, ladies and gentlemen, or just gentlemen. I know I led the horse to water and now it's going to drink, but damn it. You can lead a horticulture, but you can't make her enjoy it. 800-771-1025 is the number. Nightcrawler isn't even in Jake Gyllenhaal's top five films. Off the top of my head, I'll list five Jake Gyllenhaal films that I enjoyed more than Nightcrawler, and that is, of course, Donnie Darko, mm-hmm. and End of Watch. Mm-hmm. You could throw in a little of that Southpaw movie that he did with the Eminem song. You'd throw in Brokeback Mountain. Beautiful film. I wish I knew how to quit you. Hello, Drew Grab Alive.
16: And wasn't Jake Gyllenhaal in The Hurt Locker, too?
0: He was, and he was very good in that. I hadn't seen that for the longest time, but Mr. Senning recommended that one to me, and I'm really, really glad I watched it. I think it was OPP that they were dancing around to, or the other Naughty by Nature song, and that's a great scene and a great film, my good man.
16: And Taylor Swift, definitely the GOAT. She got a new song with Imagine Dragons. You got to check it out.
0: With who?
16: With who? Imagine Dragons.
0: Why don't you imagine dragging these nuts all over your face, moron?
1: Ooh! Ah! Sucker.
0: These people, they think I suffered a head injury on the way to work today. I'm suddenly going to start falling for that. 800-771-1025. Let me just break off a little of I Knew It. I Knew You from Toy Story 5, just to see if maybe I don't like it, and then I can find something negative about Taylor Swift.
1: Booty.
0: Already love it.
17: I knew you through the days of the blades of the grass.
0: I know I'm going to cry when I see this in Toy Story 5. I bet it's a tie to a real sentimental scene.
17: I memorized the sound of your bare footsteps running away.
0: The GOAT. The absolute GOAT. It's not a song I'm going to bump.
1: It's just a stream of lyrics.
0: That's what she does, dude.
1: But there's no, where's the hook?
0: I don't know. I only listen to 45 seconds of a 3-minute song.
1: I listen to more. It's booty.
0: No hook in there.
1: No hook.
0: Well, that's what brings me back. Hello, Drew Grab Alive. Who are you?
18: Hi, Drew. Melissa.
0: Hi.
18: So, everybody missed the best joke. Suck Undies Nuts, An Hour Later.
0: There was a way you could have worded that where you might have had a chance. Ladies.
18: Well, I don't want to really say that to you, Drew, because I respect you.
0: No, you can respect me and D's nut me all day long. Please, there are people in my life who I love and respect that try to get me. But here's just a little tutorial, if you will. Here's my TED Talk on how you could have worked that setup. Hey, Drew, I don't want to make a Lifesavers reference and piss you off like all the other callers. And then I would have gone, no, it's Now and Later. And then you could have said, I want to put these nuts on your face now and then think about it later. That would have been a successful way to pull
18: all
0: off
18: right,
0: that premise.
18: Well, I tried.
0: You did. Thank you. She did. Like the great Homer Simpson said to Bart in, I believe, season 5 of The Simpsons, son, you tried and you failed. The lesson is never try. Hello, Drew Grubb Alive.
19: What's going on, guys? Drew Mo.
0: I love when people say that. That seems to be catching on. What's up, man?
19: Hey, I was just curious. Have you ever had Haribo gummy bears?
0: Are you saying horrible gummy bears? I've had them. I think maybe this is racist. I think all gummy bears pretty much taste alike. And the ones that don't have THC, at least 20 milligrams, I'm just not interested, Holmes.
19: So you got to try them in the freezer, brother.
0: No. I don't want to make anything harder and more difficult to eat.
1: I know.
0: Hey, take this thing you already don't like, toss it in the freezer and see if you like it then. I can look into the future and say, I'm not going to like it then. Man, people do love those horrible gummy bears.
1: I'm not a huge fan myself.
0: No, that Swedish fan. You know what I did like in that realm growing up? Chuckles. Remember Chuckles?
1: Kinda.
0: Yeah, and sorry, this is kind of dating me to all you young people out there. Chuckles were gumdrops. There were five of them. There was like an orange one, a green one, a yellow one, a purple one, and maybe a black one.
1: You're not talking about dots, right?
0: I know the difference between
1: Chuckles and dots
0: and Chuckles. What do I look like? Some non-candy familiar idiot who goes,
1: Chucklehead.
0: Dots were in the white box and you get them in the movies. They were like little dome gummies. No, Chuckles were shaped like gumdrops, except they were rectangles. And there was a thing like five of them, kind of like a sky bar.
1: On a strip of paper?
0: Yeah.
1: Okay, yeah. I thought those were dots.
0: No, dots were in the yellow box. Yeah, there were like a bunch of them.
1: Yeah, I remember that.
0: Those are good, but you couldn't dump them on your popcorn. Like, you don't want to dump like gummy stuff on your popcorn. Chocolate only. Hello, Drew Grab Alive.
20: Horticulture, I hardly knew her. Good one, Drew.
0: Ruined my attempt at a joke. Hello, Drew Grab Alive.
21: Hey, man, not only was that guy's these nuts joke stupid, but Jake Gyllenhaal was not in the Hurt Locker. He's in Jarhead.
0: Thank you. All those Black Hawk Down, Jarhead,
1: Hurt Locker, Jarhead.
0: All those middle, there's a bunch of other ones too. Thank you.
21: Point out his stupidity.
0: Thank you. I appreciate that. When callers point out other callers' stupidity, it makes me very happy. So thank you. I appreciate that very much. And I believe it was OPP that they were dancing to.

0: I've got a very difficult question to ask next. If you work in the death industry, I would like to hear from you. I know it's a weird, weird thing to say, but I'm just looking for some answers when it comes to how you justify marking certain items up for certain deaths.
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2: I-275 South on the Skyway Bridge. They were able to move the accident off to the side. Traffic is getting back up to speed in that area. 66th Street North at 102nd Avenue North. We do have a crash there blocking the right lane and heading towards Hillsborough side. I-275 North at Ashley Drive. We also have an accident there blocking the right lane. I'm Ashley.
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like if Howard Cosell did this song. Give it a try. Pack it up, pack it in.

It's Drew Garabo Live. He's Maurice. I'm Drew. Talking a lot of Taylor so far. We're going to switch to something quite morbid. I'm not going to lie. I just we had a great conversation day before yesterday, I think maybe yesterday, about finding, about losing someone on a monumental day like a birthday or a holiday, etc. And I was really, really impressed with the way that went. We got great calls on it. I was very happy with the way that's been my I don't want to say I have a secret sauce, but I have since I was on overnights, which is finding a news story and then finding an angle about it that's compelling enough to discuss and take calls on. That's kind of what I love to do. This is a very unfortunate place that it comes from, and I won't give any more details other than that, but some people I know suffered through the loss of a child around 12, 13 weeks old. It was not a viable pregnancy, and they lost the baby tragically. I don't say that just to bum you out. I say it because they want $4,000 for a funeral for a child that small. And I've never, thankfully, had to negotiate in the industry of death before. I've watched Six Feet Under, so I'm familiar with how that works when it comes to profiting, if you will. It seems to me, and I would hope,

0: corporate funeral homes do around the country. I owned a funeral home in a fairly rural area in Maine, and I knew everybody. Everybody knew me. But most of my colleagues that I knew around the state and even around New England would not charge anything for children. I mean, if a family wanted some elaborate casket, I mean, we may give it to them at cost. And what you said is true. Caskets and vaults are what caskets have to go into in the ground. And most funeral homes do mark things up double. It's how funeral homes make money, is by marking up merchandise, which is three things: caskets, vaults, and urns if you're cremated. Those are the three merchandise type things that the funeral homes make money on, and they do usually mark them up at least two times. That's what I did. But with children, babies, infants, we wouldn't charge anything. The crematory that I dealt with wouldn't charge anything to cremate an infant. And I usually would, you know, find a simple little baby casket and give that away. But that's because I knew everyone.
1: Yeah.
0: I can't fault the funeral home for at least charging cost was. But some of these places that charge, you know, even places that charge $15,000 or $20,000 for a funeral for an adult, to me sounds ridiculous. That's, you know,
1: It's weird enough, and you made a living, and I'm certainly not trying to denigrate what you did for a living by any stretch of the imagination.
0: No.
1: But in America, we have crafted an industry out of death. We have made it a profitable enterprise for gentlemen like yourself and other people around the country to own funeral homes. There are guys who go into it with good intentions like yourself, but I can almost guarantee guys like you are not a dime a dozen. You're a dime 100,000, because I bet a lot of them out there are just looking to make money off of someone's worst moment ever, and that just seems so heartless to me, you know?
0: No, it's true that there's good and bad in every industry, and there's a lot of people in my industry that are great, and there's a lot that give us all a bad name. There's no doubt about it. There are crooks that try to sell you cars, and there are crooks that try to sell you caskets. There's no doubt about it. But
1: true.
0: I'd like to think there's more of us, and you just hear about the bad ones more than the good ones.
1: I like to believe that as well, my good man. Thank you so much for calling. Whereabouts in Maine were you?
0: Southern Maine, York County, about 2 hours north of Boston.
1: Okay.
0: I've been down here for 3 or 4 years. Big fan of both of you.
1: Oh, thank you.
0: Hey, Mo, big fan of the rock show, Mo. I'm on my way to see Tom Kiefer, a frontman for Cinderella up in Lakeland right now.
2: Absolutely. Yeah, one of the greatest voices in rock.
1: Incredible. Can't tell you, baby, what went wrong. Oh, we got him in the studio right now.
2: I grew up
0: in the 80s, so I'm there for all those.
1: Hey, thanks a lot for the call. Maine is just such a beautiful... my good friend Fran Hosh has a home up in Bar Harbor, and I've made that drive from Logan Airport in Boston out there a couple of times, and I got to say... Yeah. Gorgeous, dude. I could look
0: it's
1: at that
0: beautiful.
1: Maine coastline for frickin' ever, and you'll never have a good lobster roll anywhere ever again if you have lobster rolls up in Maine. Like there's a truck down here that I don't know the name, or maybe I don't want to say it on the radio, but like they're like, oh, we got fresh Maine lobster. There's nothing like eating lobster in Maine. You can get a decent lobster roll down here. I think Boardwalk Grill at John's Pass has a pretty good one. But once you've had a Bahaba, lobster roll, when he said there's good and bad in everyone, you know where my mind went. Hi, it's Drew Grabo Live talking about something kind of, okay, well, I guess a little too morbid for you. Sorry. Hello.
2: Or the Ebony and Ivory scared them away.
1: From it's a terrible song. Hello, Drew Grabo Live.
3: Hey, it's Kevin Sarasota.
1: Hi, Kev. What's up, man?
3: Not much. So I was on the subject of the, you know, like profiting off of death.
1: Yeah.
3: You remember Kyle Busch died a few weeks ago?
1: I do.
3: So literally, you know, he wasn't doing that great in, you know, sales wise, diecast, all that stuff. The moment he passed, everybody on eBay yanked all of his memorabilia merchandise cars and literally quadruple or five times the amount of money charged.
2: That's a thing.
3: And it's that's a collector's ridiculous. Game.
1: Yeah. I mean, that's why you get into collect. I mean, I don't. But that's why people get into collecting because they're waiting for someone to pass. I mean, look what's going to happen when Michael Jordan passes away. What's going to happen to anything with his image on it or the swoosh of the Air Jordan, et cetera. It is a sad, unfortunate fact. But that, to me, is on another level from a funeral home.

0: or a mortuary charging thousands of dollars for a casket for like a 13-week-old that the parents tried to bring into viability and it didn't. Like, that's the worst moment of someone's life, and you're making money, a lot of money off of that. That's whack, dude.
1: Yeah, that caller who just was there, that's you know, for something that small, and it's so hard to talk about, but it's like, how can you charge for something?
0: It's crazy, but
1: I get it.
0: Yeah, me too.
1: They have to make money, I guess.
0: Everybody does, Kev. Thanks, buddy. Great hearing from you, man.
1: Yep.
0: I mean, everybody's got the right to make a living, no doubt about it. And at some point in time, we in America decided how to profit from death. And I got to say, recession-proof industry. People are not going to stop dying, and we're never going to look intently at the way we choose to send people off. We should just send everybody out to sea. Put them in ashes, sprinkle in the sea, and make more golf courses. Hello, Drew Grab Alive.
2: Hey, speaking of babies, I used to love putting sugar babies in the freezer. And that one that was...
0: is the number. Hello, Drew Grab Alive. How may I help you?
3: Hello, Drew.
0: Hi, what's your name?
3: Hi, Drew. Hey, this is Tony from Polk County.
0: What's going on in Polk County, Tony? Nice speaking with you.
3: I met you at Twin Peaks a while back.
0: Oh, dude, I remember you. You were sitting at a bar, and I was sitting with Sarah and her daughter, and we were watching a little Tampa Bay Lightning hockey. You were a real nice guy, man.
3: Yep. Yeah, I hated to bother you. I know you get it all the time, but I wanted to say hi. I always loved the show.
0: Let me say this publicly, just so everyone hears this. If I'm with Sarah, and especially her daughter, it is very important that you come up and quote-unquote bother me, so that they are forced to reckon with the amount of celebrity I have in the 863-813-941-727-954-407 and parts beyond, even if I'm in the 305. It is not only acceptable, it is demanded by me that if you see me out somewhere and I'm with Sarah and her daughter, you please. I would ask if you've had a couple too many beers that maybe you don't. That maybe you did, not you. I'm not talking to you. But maybe if you've had a couple two beers and you meet Sarah and her daughter, maybe you don't touch her daughter. I would just say that's a request I would make. If you're an inebriated man in a bar and we're watching a concert, I would say maybe, you know, don't touch. But that's just me. You didn't do that. You were a real nice guy. What's up, buddy? That guy was a nice guy, too.
3: If I see you out again, I will go for an autograph in front of her.
0: Autograph and selfie. And if you don't mind, give me $20 for it. And then when they're not looking, I'll give you your $20 back. Anyway, what's up, dude?
3: It's a deal. Hey, I want to touch a couple bases. Based on something you talked about yesterday.
0: Yeah.
3: Talking about a funeral for a child. I've experienced that.
0: Oh.
3: And since it's Thursday, I wanted to see if we could do a quick little Take It Back.
0: Oh, my God. Yeah, I completely forgot it was Take It Back Thursday. Well, one moment. I was unprepared. Go figure. Hang on one second. I'm just going to pull up the Take It Back Thursday music. Stand by. Should be able to find it in 10.
3: Well, I should probably hit you up on the morbid stuff first.
0: Oh, yeah. No, do that first while I find this, and then we'll do Take It Back. Go ahead.
3: Well, yesterday I heard you and you were talking about, you know, how do people deal with losing someone on a birthday or a big day.
0: Oh, yeah.
3: And I unfortunately, I could relate to that more than I care to. My first child was, and I can relate to a lot you've said, but my first child had a stroke at 1 month old.
0: Oh, my Jesus.
3: And he was in Arnold Palmer Hospital, which I've heard you talk about your son there.
0: Yep.
3: He had a craniotomy where they cut out the whole left side of his skull. Tried to save him from a massive stroke, which took the whole left side of his skull.
0: Jesus.
3: Anyway, he ended up with a trach, a feeding tube, and missing half his skull.
0: My God.
3: And we went through 6 years of surgeries around the country to try to save him. And we were getting ready to have our first normal Christmas. He was six by that time. Oh. And we were in our new house, handicap accessible house. And we got up to have Christmas morning, and he died in his sleep. So it wasn't my birthday, but it's a pretty big birthday.
0: Do you still celebrate Christmas, right? Like, I would imagine that would kill Christmas for me forever. Do you still put up a tree and lights and all that?
3: No, I don't. Anytime I'm with other people, I let them do whatever they want. But for me, it's beyond, you know, I'll be honest with you. The first commercial that hits for Christmas and I see people under the tree.
0: Yeah.
3: It bothers me all the way till January because I was doing CPR from 7:15 to 8 in the morning. Oof. while people are opening presents. So I'm, you know, sorry to get morbid, but that's life and that's reality.
0: That is. It's a reality show and a grim one at that. That's for sure. I'm sorry. I'm so sorry you had to go through that, my dude. I had no idea. That's boy, that's rough, bro.
3: Yeah. So 6 long years, really rough, and then lost him. And then we had to, we did a memorial service. So we tried to pick up the pieces and do a memorial service for him. And it was very expensive. But I'll be honest, at that point, we couldn't even think straight. I mean, we knew what we wanted and we just did it.
0: Yeah.
3: And, but I know it's a very, very profitable business and we got cut no discounts. So.
0: Yeah. You know? Hey, that's rough, man. Anyway. If I were a funeral director, I'd be like that guy from Maine, Joe. And I would be like, look, you've already suffered enough. I'm going to sell this to you at cost. And throw in an extra burial or whatever, because that's awful. Well, it seems a bit trite to go on to the Take It Back Thursday now.
4: I am so sorry for that outburst.
5: Maybe it's time to take it back. It's Take It Back Thursday.
0: Sorry. What you got, bro?
3: Okay, Drew. Okay, so I called in one time. You had a question. People were talking about, what do you do if you are with a very attractive woman or a woman who dresses provocatively? Or just her body shows. How do you deal with that?
0: Yeah.
3: And I tried to call in about it, and maybe I put it off the wrong way, but the person I've been dating, I've never been with anybody that has created such a stir to the point where it's really hard to go some places. And if you pull her up on Instagram, you'll see what I mean. I don't know if you want to pull her up, but it's Busty_Barbie.
0: Okay.
3: And if you pull her up, you understand why anytime we go in public, it's just a handful at all times.
0: So I'm sorry, what are we taking back?
3: Well, you guys cut me off. You wouldn't even let.
0: I had to cut him off. I mean, when someone says, you cut me off, I am legally required by the Federal Communications Commission to then cut them off. I've been doing it on the radio for a long time. Usually it's people like, hey, you always cut me off. But he said, cut me off, and I had to.
6: Drew, I can't understand why my girlfriend, Busty Barbie, dresses so provocatively.
0: That would come as a surprise to me, too. I would think that Busty_Barbie would be reserved, dressed conservatively.
6: Yeah.
0: A lot of turtlenecks, a lot of pantsuits. Although pantsuits, I guess, can be sexy. Hello, Drew Grab Alive.
7: Hey, brother.
0: Hello.
7: I got a quick question for you.
0: I got a quick answer for you. D's Nuts attempt coming up. Go ahead.
7: No, it was not that at all.
0: All right.
7: I just got rear-ended in my work truck.
0: That's not a question. Well, maybe it did sound kind of like a question. Yes.
7: No, I do have a question.
0: Oh, okay.
7: My work truck ain't hurt. Their car is hurt. And they want to walk away. They're sitting next to me in the car.
0: My work truck ain't hurt. That sounds like a country song. You know what I mean? My work truck ain't hurt. Your work truck ain't hurt, but their vehicle's a little bit dinged up, and they want to just walk away from it?
7: Yes, sir.
0: That probably means they're driving illegally.
7: My wife told me I need to contact everything, and I'm like, I'm just trying to get out of here, babe.
0: If there's no damage to your vehicle, I would just get their information and take pictures of everything because... You know, it's a cop will come and tell you he'll do a report if you need him to. But really, if you just get their information, document everything so they can't later take you to court and say that you hit them or whatever, then you're good. But the minute you call, the cops, insurance gets involved, et cetera, and that's a big pain in the ass, you know?
6: Forget about it.
7: Yeah, that's the main question.
0: Yeah.
7: That I was.
0: Yeah, I mean,
7: asking.
0: I'm not an attorney. I just play one on the radio. But you know, that is what I... would do if I were you.
7: Boy.
0: Yeah, good luck. But I would actually do what your wife says because happy wife, happy life. So, you know, if you're really looking to make the right decision, go with the person you're going to be in bed with tonight. And unless things go a certain way tonight, that's not me. I'm just allowing for the possibility, but I don't see it happening, cowboy. You're not my type. Hello, Drew. 800-771-1025 is the number. Hello, Drew Grab Alive. How can I help you?
8: What's up, Drew? What's up, Mo? This is Dan.
0: Hey, Dan, the man. What's up?
8: Hey, no, I don't have any D's Nuts jokes for you today.
0: Okay, sure.
8: But I do have a short, funny story.
0: That's worse. 800-771-1025. I bet his story was neither short nor funny. I can guarantee you whatever he was about to tell us, not short, not funny, but thank you. Hold on one second. I think I have an idea.

0: about to hit me. Well, my work truck don't. Nope, it ain't her.
1: I kind of liked it.
0: Thanks. Thanks. It's the best I can come up with on the spur of the moment. Hey, I better at freestyle rapping than I am at freestyle country music. 800-771-1025 is the number. All right, so we've had enough morbidity tonight. We're going to give you something a lot more fun when we come back. I always forget that this is the week where Ghostbusters and Gremlins came out on the same day, because the two movies that came out today, it's a way tougher choice if you had to get rid of one of them. I mean, we are talking the two most iconic films on different ends of the spectrum of the 1980s. And we'll tell you what they are next.
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4: Still reporting traffic crash, I-75 North and I-4 off to the side, but it is causing a backup still out there. Also, I-275 North at Ashley Drive got that crash there, blocking the right lane. Definitely seeing slowdowns right now. I-275 North heading towards downtown Tampa along with the I-4 interchange. I'm Ashley with traffic.
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24: I'm Fox 13 Chief Meteorologist Paul Delgado. Becoming partly cloudy, mild tonight, low 75 to 80. Coming up on Friday, mix of sun and clouds. There'll be showers and thundershowers developing. Most of the activity will be inland and a high up near 90.
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0: The year was 1986. Somehow, my sister, being an enormous John Hughes fan, much like myself, before the movie came out, got a Ferris Bueller's Day Off poster and an FBDO pin that one might wear on suspenders if one worked at a TGI Fridays type restaurant. And I'm pretty sure a Save Ferris pin as well. Not the band, but the placard outside Wrigley Field. 40 years ago today, Ferris Bueller's Day Off opened in theaters. Beyond iconic, that movie is generation-defining. Ferris Bueller gave us that first singular, cool archetype that girls loved and dudes wanted to be. Matthew Broderick as the school skipping Ferris Bueller, Abe Froman, Sausage King of Chicago. The movie was hilarious 9 times. Quotable, Bueller. Brilliant. Do you have a kiss for daddy? Such a good job. Jennifer Grey, Charlie Sheen. Also on this date, 44 years ago today, 1982, if your math isn't so high, another film came along. This one right here. E.T. The Extraterrestrial. It's a celebrity death match. One has to go. For the sake of argument, you go back in time to the year 1982 and you've got to grow up with either E.T. The Extraterrestrial or Ferris Bueller's Day Off. My teen years don't feel like they would be complete without both of these not only iconic but vital films. E.T. feeds that sentimental side of you, that lost boy in a lost world and a lost alien finding each other, finding friendship,
1: finding love. Drew,
0: I believe that Elliot and E.T., who didn't really have a name, they just called him E.T. They should have called him like Smiley or something. But E.T., I believe they loved each other. Yes, in a wholesome love kind of way. Kind of like the way a boy would love a king of pop like Michael Jackson. Wholesome, with nothing nefarious going on. Nothing diabolical. Just a young boy and an alien loving each other in both cases. Ferris Bueller, though, informed that hip, uber alternative side of us, the stick it to the man, the Holden Caulfield, if you will. So if you gotta go, I got prizes galore. I got them burning a hole in my pocket. Mike Olivero gives us these great concert tickets. You make a strong case for removing either one of these films, you're going to see Stick Figure in July of next year. 800-771-1025. For you personally, Maurice, you got to go back to the 80s. You have to live your life only seeing one of these tremendously impactful films. E.T. the Extraterrestrial, the Steven Spielberg masterpiece, or John Hughes' classic Ferris Bueller's Day Off.
1: I'd go E.T. Because wanting to be a filmmaker, having that in my sights as a young man, young adult, young child, there's more magic in the movie making of E.T. for me. It would bolster my imagination and creativity more than just laughing, albeit laughing from beginning to end at a Ferris Bueller. So I would have to say E.T.
0: Strong answer. And I'm not sure that I disagree with you, but I will say that more of my personality was influenced by Ferris Bueller's Day Off.
1: I get that.
0: The sentimentality of E.T. is undeniable. What a beautiful film, beautifully filmed, directed, acted. It birthed the career of the great Drew Barrymore, of course. But man, I will tell you, Ferris Bueller, just like Holden Caulfield when I read Catcher in the Rye, made me go, oh damn, I want to be that dude. That dude is so cool. I had a Cameron in my life, my friend Mike Wheeler. I was always the let's get in trouble, and he was always the I don't know about that. You know, it's my dad's Ferrari. Yeah, you know, and
1: I'm like, Ferrari.
0: I'm like, we can just drive it backwards and take the mileage off that bad. His dad never had a Ferrari, thank God. But that would have happened. 800-771-1025. Choose one, but choose wisely. For those of us of a certain age, you kids under 40 probably haven't seen either film, and that's fine.
1: Yeah,
0: there were definitely moments in time. I'm sure they hold up, but they were definitely moments in time because the 80s, in my opinion, don't exist film-wise without both of those movies.
1: No.
0: And so weird that they came out on the same day, albeit so many years apart.
1: Dude, the 80s, is responsible for the greatest string of releases in any given decade of
0: please.
1: Film.
0: Empire Strikes Back, Rocky 3.
1: Forget about it.
0: T2.
1: Blade Runner.
0: Spaceballs.
1: Man, get out of here with Spaceballs.
0: Raiders of the Lost Ark.
1: Raiders of the Lost. I mean, yeah.
0: Indiana Jones.
1: Jaws was 70s, so yeah.
0: Jaws 3
1: was 80s. No, we don't talk about Jaws 3.
0: It was in 3D, and it took place at Shark Encounter at SeaWorld.
1: Doesn't matter.
0: It was terrifying. You go to Shark Encounter, and all of a sudden things start breaking. Now, Ferris Bueller's Day Off, way more quotes than E.T. Thank you, Jersey Boardwalk, in the YouTube chat for pointing that out. You don't hear a lot of people quoting E.T. Ouch.
1: E.T. phone home.
0: That's about it.
1: Yeah.
0: But Ferris Bueller Day, I mean, how many quotes? Rooney? Hello, Drew Grob Alive. Asshole.
2: Afternoon, gentlemen.
0: Hey, what's up? I wasn't talking to you. Sorry, I was using the line. Excuse me. Where Cameron said, "Pardon my French, but you're an asshole." What's
2: Rudy?
0: Up, man?
2: Okay, my vote is with two words: Sloan Peterson. Have a good day, fellas.
0: I think he means E.T. I'm sorry, Ferris Bueller's Day Off.
1: Ferris Bueller.
0: And Ferris's girlfriend. Mm-hmm. Yeah, there was really no rooting love interest. In E.T. the Extraterrestrial. And Dee Wallace Stone, I think that was the mom. Yeah. She's hot.
1: She was hotter than Sloan. I mean, let's be honest.
0: What?
1: Sloan had nobody whatsoever. You're going to go from Phoebe Cates to Sloan? Nah, it's not happening. Now, I love me some Sloan because she was in Ridley Scott's Legend, opposite Tom Cruise. A little factoid for you. That's why I told you, Drew.
0: Thank you.
1: But nobody's lusting after Sloan. She had some nice hair, but other than that,
0: she had a very sexy way about her.
1: She was built like a boy, a young boy.
0: Whoa,
1: even a fully mature boy.
0: Dude, when Principal Rooney at the end is like, "I've got you now," so great.
1: Who was the sister? She
0: Jennifer
1: was hot.
0: Grey.
1: She was hotter than Sloan. Yeah.
0: GTFO.
1: Man, come on, man. Sloan.
0: Jennifer Grey post-Dirty Dancing, or maybe that was pre-Dirty Dancing.
1: No, that was pre, yeah. That was, yeah.
0: Hotter than Sloan Peterson?
1: In Ferris Bueller's Day Off, she looked like, you know, she looked like she run your ragged. Sloan, she looked like too prissy to even touch.
0: She had a way about her. There was really no female and E.T. I mean, Gertie was too young.
1: Gertie, yeah, right.
0: And the mom couldn't even keep a man. That's why he cheated with the secretary.
1: But she was cute. What was her name? D's. No, I'm not trying to get rid of D. It was not one nice D. Try, Snyder.
0: Guy. No. Good effort, Maurice. Nice talk. 800-771-1025. I agree, Sarah. Sloan was hot. Although I think she said that she was in an abusive relationship because first she typed Sloan was hit. She so was, now I have to figure out if she was hit or hot.
1: Sloan was pretty. She was not sexy. I guess she had nobody whatsoever.
0: You know what's not sexy? That torrential downpour coming through. I know. Do you have anything in the news about the El Nino?
1: Come on, man.
0: Dude, I read a story today. I try not to get into sensationalism or anything, and I try not. Yeah, and Mark Carr, great point. Phoebe Case was in E.T. WTF is Maurice talking about. Why are you bringing up Phoebe Cates' name?
1: I'm talking about as far as 80s films go. We're going to go from a Phoebe Cates to a Sloan. Get out of here.
0: You're comparing apples and oranges.
1: Exactly.
0: And Phoebe Cates had them apples.
1: She did. How you like them apples?
0: Hello, Drew Grabo Live. Hello. Sounds like you might be driving in some rain right now. What?
3: I go Bueller.
0: Are you all right?
3: Yep.
0: Okay, what's your name?
3: Mine's Kenny.
0: How you doing, Kenny?
3: I'm doing great. Good. How are you?
0: I'm really good. Thanks for asking, man. What do you do for work?
3: Oh, I make doors.
0: That's interesting. What, like mahogany? Like what type of material you work with?
3: Oh, I do it interior, double doors.
0: So that's cool. Profitable? You enjoy what you do?
3: Oh yeah, good. It's all good.
0: Good, man. All right. Well, thank you very much for calling, and good luck in business and everything, dude.
3: All right. Thank you.
0: Thank you. Thank you. And thank you. I was thinking that this weather really makes me think of the Doors. Riders on the Storm is one of those songs. Whenever there's an actual storm,
1: mm-hmm.
0: I always think, like, when that song comes on, that's got a very Rider on the Storm feel. You know what I mean? There aren't many songs that capture the feeling of the song like that song. And what is going on out there right now is a frog strangler. But damn it, that freaking Super El Nino story the comparisons to what happened, I guess, in 1877 to the world. You and I were just talking about plagues and floods and earthquakes.
1: Right. Revelations.
0: And the revelations and whatnot. If you listen real hard, I think you can hear them warming up the trumpets. Mm-hmm. And in case of rapture, this car will be unmanned. Hello, Drew. I just like to quote bumper stickers. Hello, Drew Grab Alive.
4: How's it going, Drew?
0: Is this cross-check?
4: This is NASCAR Willie.
0: Oh, you sounded like... Wait a minute. Is it Crosscheck just doing a NASCAR Willie character?
4: No, this is NASCAR Willie.
0: Oh, it's real NASCAR Willie. Okay, sorry. What's up, yeah. NASCAR Willie? How you doing?
4: I just wanted to touch base on the show thing. I would have to go with E.T. for the simple fact that Drew Barrymore was really good in it, and... She made a long career after.
0: She did. He loved to party when she was like 9 years old. What did you say her last name was, dude?
4: Drew Barrymore.
0: Oh, you could bury more of these nuts all over your face. NASCAR, really. Oh, yeah. Oh, man. Hello, Drew Grab Alive.
5: Drew, this is Jamie Passway. Hey, I got another song for a storm, Riding a Storm Out by REO Speedwagon.
0: Okay, I don't want to turn this into storm songs. Thank you. That's like one of those KTEL records. Storm songs.
1: Oh, yeah.
0: All your favorite songs to listen to. From Eddie Rabbit's I Love a Rainy Night to Rain on Me by The Who. These are songs you'll love to drive to through in a storm. We've got The Doors, Riders on the Storm. We've got whatever the hell that guy just said, Rain in the Summertime. Who's that? Oh, I love to feel the rain.
1: The
0: in
1: alarm.
0: Yeah. Good job. You got a rock show. All right. Other than Super El Nino scaring the dickens out of all of us, Maurice, what you got coming up in the Mo Better News?
1: An El Nino's coming because it's a coming. This doesn't taste like bourbon and pythons for everybody.
0: That's next, exclusively on the Mo Better News. 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Tonight, Burt's Great American Bike Night. 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
7: Still reporting traffic crash, I-75 North and I-4 off to the side, but it is causing a backup still out there. Also, I-275 North at Ashley Drive got that crash there, blocking the right lane. Definitely seeing slowdowns right now. I-275 North heading towards downtown Tampa along with the I-4 interchange. I'm Ashley Witch.
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1: By the way, you still owe me the viewers viewing of Mo Better Blues.
0: Loved it. So good.
1: Shut up.
0: Riveting.
1: Come on, man. We got to get on to the next bet. Or not bet, but you watch this, I'll watch that.
0: Okay.
1: All right. We need to get some time. El Nino has officially begun. The Climate Prediction Center announced Thursday. That's today, kids. Oh. And it's not just any El Nino. This year is shaping up to be one for the record books, as is everything else that's happening. And is that just lightning?
0: That was thunder, yeah.
1: Thunder and lightning.
0: Yep.
1: The climate...
2: Cotton.
0: Man, Mother Nature don't want you spreading no right? propaganda about no Super El Nino.
1: Shut up, boy.
0: Well, I don't know that Mother Nature's racist.
1: Yeah, you wouldn't want what thinks he is. The climate phenomenon is expected
0: to... Hurricane Katrina, you may have a point.
1: Right? Is expected to strengthen as we head into the winter months when El Nino typically reaches its peak strength. National forecasters said Thursday there's a 63% chance we end up seeing a very strong El Nino this year, or what is often referred to as a Super El Nino.
0: El, no thank you.
1: Yeah, now listen, if it does reach super status, it would rank among the largest El Nino events in the historical record going back to the 1950s.
0: The what they're saying happened in 1877 with the rising oceans and causing drought and famine. Yes. My God, man.
1: Yeah, this is not going to be good if this Super El Nino should choose to materialize. So check your weather reports, people. Mike's weather page. There you go. Florida biologists remove over 8,000 pounds of invasive pythons during the breeding season. 8,000 pounds. Large snakes are not native to Florida and compete with native wildlife for resources. Having no natural predators, they are free to reproduce, with female pythons laying dozens of eggs at a time. That is why groups like the Conservancy target these invasive reptiles. Between November 2025 and April 2026, the biologists removed 177 pythons, weighing a combined 8,080 pounds. If 177 pythons combined weigh 8,000 pounds, over 8,000 pounds, those are some heavy MFers.
0: A lot of them. There aren't very many small pythons. They're getting well-fed down there by choking out all of our indigenous species.
1: Can you imagine having no known predator, natural predator or known predator?
0: Yeah, no, they're just going to keep proliferating. Right, yeah, same thing with coyotes. That's why they're everywhere. They got no predator. The red wolf went extinct in the mid-1900s in Florida. That's why they're coyotes.
1: What about a lion, though? Wouldn't a lion...
0: We don't have lions here.
1: What about a bear? A bear probably eat a coyote.
0: A bear doesn't want nothing to do with the coyote. A bear wants what's in your friggin' trash can.
1: Coyote meat.
0: You know, you eat too much effort, and it's stringy.
1: Well, if you've got nothing but free time on your hands and you want to help remove pythons from the Everglades,
0: that'll be fun.
1: You can participate in the 2026 Florida Python Challenge next month.
0: I mean, that'd be a good time right there.
1: Who's sitting around going, man?
0: Kill me some pythons? A lot of people.
1: Remove me some pythons.
0: Hells yeah.
1: Man accused of scamming rare bourbon buyers with juice in Florida and other states.
0: So great.
1: They lie. Is it?
0: Yeah, because you bourbon nerds are getting hosed with apple juice. Oh, what's this one called? Oh, that's a Mott's. Oh, I'm sorry. I meant Pappy Van Winkle. You say Mott's? No.
1: A Hopkins County man has been accused of selling apple juice in place of high-dollar bourbon on Facebook, which is, by the way, illegal to sell bourbon on Facebook. Quank, quank. court documents state that a UPS investigator contacted the Madison police regarding an organized crime scam, reporting that 38-year-old James Willits was allegedly selling illegitimate rare bourbon in Facebook groups. Willits, by the way, happens to be a damn fine bourbon. That's the irony here. The investigator told police that the UPS location had received complaints from multiple customers who reportedly ordered bourbon from Willits and received water bottles and apple juice instead.
0: That's so great. I ordered the King of Kentucky and I got Seneca. What's up with that?
1: He also shipped several empty boxes to a customer in Oklahoma who believed shipping costs would amount to
0: $918. Oh, no.
1: I mean, some of you are being... Listen, there's so much fakery going on when you're talking about trying to buy bourbon online. Because, what you'll get... And I found this with, Jeep and CJ Parts.
0: Yeah.
1: You get these people that want these bottles so badly and are so new to the game that... Yeah, and some of the Facebook pages are not even all that elaborate. You know, they'll just show you a picture of a bottle and say, I've got this, and you can get it for this. And, that's what you end up with, a bottle of Mott's.
0: Yeah, that's too bad. Like, how long do you think, at first you drink it and you're just trying to okay, it's got a very smoky, I'm sorry, this is apple juice.
1: Now, see, this is the sad part, though. A lot of these cats will order these bottles just to add into their collection with no desire to drink them right away, if not ever. And they're sitting there with a bottle.
0: 10 years later, you're like, well, I've let this age for a decade now. You want to try it?
1: Yeah.
0: I think it went bad.
1: Breeze.
0: You want to drink it in a juice box?
1: Why do you hate the bourbon drink?
0: I don't
1: so
0: hate
1: much?
0: Them at all. I just think it's very, very funny.
1: This is something you wanted. We talked about. We all wanted. Preemptive efforts take down teen takeover at a Clearwater beach.
0: Hey, absolutely.
1: On June 1st, the police department's real-time operations center learned about a Clearwater beach takeover that was advertised for June 10th, which would be yesterday. Various assets throughout the agency worked hard to identify those who had publicized the event. Once we found the person circulating it, said Chief Eric Gandy, he was told in no uncertain terms that this event was not welcome on our beach.
0: Ooh.
1: Hit the beach, brother. The officers identified the parties involved and everyone else that was planning on attending this. We wanted beach businesses and our visitors to know they were safe, Chief Gandy said, of the increased staffing that helped prevent this. Yep. Absolutely.
0: Businesses, they friggin', they're making they're losing $12 billion a night.
1: $12 billion, yes. And listen, it's 6 of 1, half a dozen of the other to me, but you do not want teens coming down, messing up what we call our life here.
0: Yeah.
1: Although I think some of them may probably be from here. I don't know if it's teens that are being shipped in.
0: I saw the kid that got arrested for the shooting was from Haines City. So
1: okay, there, Haines.
0: Some of them coming a far away to shoot people.
1: Ain't nothing ever good come out of Haines City. Not even the underwear. Breeze Airways begins nonstop flights to the Bahamas if you're interested. I am not. But,
0: No, I'm good on the Bahamas.
1: Hey, have you been a couple of times?
0: Yeah, I went on cruises. Okay, I went to Freeport in Nassau, and it's cool the first time you go.
1: Yeah.
0: Gio and I got down on some back alley conch down there.
1: Well, ain't nothing wrong with that.
0: No, it's delish.
1: But travelers can now take trips to the Bahamas through Breeze Airways. Nonstop flights to Nassau from Tampa International Airport will operate twice weekly with flights departing on Thursdays and Sundays in June. Chipotle offering BOGO to customers in jerseys for the start of the World Cup. Oh. Man, I'm not buying a World Cup jersey so I can get a free Chipotle.
0: I don't think I've eaten a Chipotle in 14 years.
1: Real?
0: I don't know why. I didn't. It's not like I hate it. It's not like Qdoba or anything. I thought Qdoba was kind of gross. I don't know why. It doesn't appeal to me at all. I have no idea why.
1: It is very fresh. You can get a real nice bowl.
0: Yeah.
1: The only reason that I'm not particularly fond of it is because I like the traditional taco. I just like a beef taco.
0: That's probably me.
1: Yeah, and then they have the steak and then like a cubed chicken. And cubed meat has, I don't know why, but for me, a cubed meat tends to alter the taste. And I don't know if it's because of the structure of it, but if I'm going to eat a chicken taco, it's got to be a shredded chicken taco.
0: Yeah, shredded chicken in Mexican food, that's the only way. I mean, chicken strips in a fajita is okay.
1: Right.
0: But I need shredded chicken.
1: Yeah, cubed is, it's just odd. It's like you're chewing on, I don't know, a piece of gum. But
0: yeah, I'm looking at their menu or their food right now, and really, you're right, it's all cubed.
1: I just don't get it.
0: Yeah.
1: And it's, even the steak, I believe, is cubed as well.
0: Not into that.
1: But if you want beans, guacamole, tomatoes, onions, and you want a bowl, a meat-free bowl, I think they'll pile on until you tell them to stop.
0: Mm.
1: Yeah, exactly.
0: I'm good.
1: And I'm also not watching. I don't know with the World Cup. You have any interest in the World Cup?
0: I'm mustering up some, yeah.
1: Really?
0: The more people talk about it, the more I realize this is a cool opportunity to watch not only our country, but all the countries. And to help it out, I put $5 on España to win the whole thing.
1: Oh, yeah. They're the favorite. A restaurant owner is facing backlash after saying he'd prefer to hire men over women.
0: A restaurant?
1: No. Angelino's Restaurante owner, Tony Angelini, is facing this backlash for that YouTube video that outlines his preferences for hiring males over female workers. In the video, he says female employees describe them as drama bitches who just bitch about everything. He also cited what he called biological factors. This is an old school guy. Affecting women's work performance, saying when they're on that time of the month, forget about it. Nobody can talk to them.
0: You think it's a misogynistic thing, or you think he's gay, or both?
1: I think this is a guy, both. I think this is a guy that hasn't had a meaningful, intelligent conversation with a woman in 50 years.
0: Yeah.
1: That time of the month, and you just can't talk to him. Maybe it's you, Angelina.

0: A scammer ended up with chocolate coins instead of 700K in gold. A young man who was reportedly sent to Michigan from Illinois to fetch the gold ended up with a bag of chocolate coins and a 20-year felony instead. They didn't know they were getting chocolate gold coins, said the owner of Grand Rapids Coins, who alerted authorities to the suspected scam in early May. Oh. The scammer got scammed. How do you like me now?
1: That's love to hear it.
0: And Olivia Rodrigo's mom said she skipped her daughter's set to see Korn at Lollapalooza.
1: Oh, that's a weird thing to make public.
0: A little bit.
1: I'm not saying you're a bad mom for doing it, because I'd rather see Korn than Olivia Rodrigo, too, even though she sounds lovely. I just don't know that I would, if my daughter was super famous, I'd be like, well, yeah, I didn't hear her. She was shrieking up there with her lame-ass songs. I had to see me some Freak on the Leash.
0: Yeah, I know. With this last part, Steven Spielberg once wanted to direct a Bond movie. Now he tell producers, you can't afford me. He was bemoaning the fact that they never came to him, even though he'd expressed interest. He was not right to
1: stay
0: direct
1: in your
0: a
1: lane,
0: bro.
1: Yeah,
0: it's a Bond movie is not your lane, no. Sir.
1: No. He needs to stick in the lane.
0: Although... Indiana Jones was very Bond-like in his adventures.
1: He wasn't suave and deboner like James Bond.
0: Really?
1: He was more rugged.
0: Hold on. Do you forget the opening sequence of the Temple of Doom when he was in the tuxedo?
1: No time for romance, Dr. Jones.
0: Yeah, right? He was real suave in that.
1: Well, I guess you're right. Just different levels of deboner.
0: I'll tell you this. That Kate Capshaw, speaking of deboners, has some nice hoots.
1: Yes.
0: Yeah.
1: Yes, when I reflect fondly on that film.
0: Yeah. Spielberg ended up marrying that.
1: Oh, yeah.
0: Yeah.
1: That's right. And it didn't work out. I'm sure she got...
0: But they were together for like 20 years.
1: Ooh, I bet she got pizzayed.
0: Of course, yeah. Because she raised their kids.
1: Kate.
0: Well, yeah.
1: Capshaw.
0: It still looks good to this day, as a matter of fact.
1: Divorce settlement. Spielberg. Yeah. Do you think she got more or less than $100 million?
0: I would say right around $100 million. Raising the kids and foregoing her career because she dropped out of movies.
1: Steven Spielberg and Kate Capshaw did not have a divorce settlement.
0: Oh, that's... I say more than $100 million.
1: As they have been married since 1991.
0: Oh, they are still married.
1: Oh, yeah.
0: Okay, there you
1: Capshaw
0: go.
1: Capshaw is often confused with Spielberg's ex-wife, Amy Irvin.
0: That's it. Yeah.
1: Oh, his divorce with her resulted in a highly publicized $100 million settlement. Yeah. We nailed that one.
0: Yeah. She had no hoots either.
1: They had an ad hoc prenup scribbled on a bar napkin prior to their 1985 marriage. Bro, you had already made E.T., Star Wars, Jaws. Like, you got here's how much I love you. I'll write our prenup on this napkin right here with a drawing of E.T. Come on, man. Sorry, was that the Mo Betta?
0: That was the Mo Betta.
1: Thank you, Maurice.
0: And he did not make Star Wars. He was Lucas.
1: Whatever. Lucas D's nuts. I got you in a trap. I want to build the Mount Rushmore of lame board games.
0: Ooh.
1: And I've got number one from this article from YouGov. It is what Americans think about board games. Only 6% of Americans say they dislike or hate board games, which is really, really, that's encouraging when it comes to, I'm going to throw one in that's not a board game. It's a video game that really plays like a board game, if that makes sense. I'll explain. It's a trivia-based one. Maybe some of you remember it. 98% of adults 45 and older have played the lamest video game known, I'm sorry, board game known to man. And I'm going to tell you what it is next on Drew Garabo Live. 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
1: So reporting traffic crash, I-275 North and Ashley Drive, which still has the right lane blocked. Now, I-4 West at Columbus Drive got a crash there, blocking the three right lanes. And then north down Mabry at Line Ball Avenue got a crash blocking the left lane. I'm Ashley with traffic.
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25: I'm Fox 13 Chief Meteorologist Paul Delgado. Becoming partly cloudy, mild tonight, low 75 to 80. Coming up on Friday, mix of sun and clouds. There'll be showers and thundershowers developing. Most of the activity will be inland and a high up near 90.
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27: Why on earth would I be playing the saccharine sounds of the Peter Cetera Chicago of the 80s? I'll tell you in a second.
28: Everybody needs a little time away.
27: Because one of my Hall of Fame board games is contained in the title of this song. Hard for me to say I'm sorry. That's how we would say it when we get someone with the sorry. You'd knock them back in their home. You're like, sorry. So I think that's how they said it on the commercial. So I'm going to give you one lame game and one great game. Lame game, Monopoly. And that's the one that 98% of adults over 40 say they have played. What a junk-ass, boring, never going to finish, banker is cheating game that is. Terrible. And the trivia game, that's a video game I was thinking of, is You Don't Know Jack. That game came out, I believe, on PC first before any console or whatever. And did you ever play it? It was like a real sarcastic host named Cookie that would ask these weird pop culture questions.
4: I don't think I ever did that.
27: Oh, man. It was a great, like, party game, kind of. I wonder if there's a video that exists. Because the guy's voice was just so... It's hard to describe. It was just so damn perfect. I'll find it in a sec. But this young lady wants to weigh in on lame games and great games. Who are you?
29: Hi, it's Haley.
27: Hey, what's up, Haley? How are you?
29: I'm so good. I was so excited when you brought this up. So we do an 1800s primitive reenactment, like 2 weeks of just living like you're in the 1800s.
0: All right.
29: On Alfire River.
0: Okay.
29: So we try to keep it cool with the games we play. So we try to keep like D&D. There's kids who play cards. There's all of this. Well, we brought out a new game.
0: All right.
29: And it's, I think it came out a few years ago. It's called Heroes of Barcadia. And if you like drinking, this one is a crazy one. You roll a dice, play the game, and drink your drink.
0: Oh.
29: And it's like a drinking game that you're actually continuously drinking and actually having fun,
0: okay,
29: getting levels, beating cards, beating monsters. It's definitely a good game. Our age range is from 20 to, I think there was like a couple people in their 40s playing with
0: us. Oh, man, some real old people.
29: Great game.
27: Your grandpa come with there or something? That's interesting. So you guys, do you put your phones up since they didn't have phones in the 1800s? You put all your technology away?
29: Pretty much, yeah. Everybody sleeps in white canvas tents, build and cook on fires. There's shops around where you, there's like archery and gun events. It's actually pretty cool. They do it every January. You should check it out.
27: That's cool. Hey, no, I won't, but it sounds great for you, though. I hope, hope you thoroughly enjoy it. But thanks, Haley. Always great hearing from you. It sounds like a lot of fun for you, but definitely not me. But thank you.
29: Yeah, of course.
27: Take it easy.
1: Is that like a human board game? Is that what she's saying?
27: No, dude. I don't.
1: I'm trying to get the correlation.
27: I have no idea. So here's a little bit of the You Don't Know Jack.
2: A video with over a 250,000 views on YouTube.
27: Yes or that.
2: A painting by Renoir. If it's a YouTube video, press left on your plus control pad. If it's a Renoir painting, press right on your plus control pad. Each one right gets you $300. But get one wrong, $300 goes down to YouTube. And you've got 30 seconds to paint this picture. We good? Here we go. Woman in a rocket. Two young girls at the piano.
27: Then you buzz in.
1: Yeah.
2: An ambigram is an image or text that looks the same right side up and upside down.
0: Oh.
2: But why would she want one on her lower back? I mean, no one will ever see it upside down, right?
27: So pretty funny narrator. And,
1: oh, was that one of the funny lines?
27: I mean, they can't all be gems. But that game, above and all, and any other. I mean, that took my love for Trivial Pursuit to the next level. Because Trivial Pursuit, that's an all-time Garabo family epic board game. We absolutely played the living hell out of that first genus edition, and then Baby Boomer I think was the second edition, or and I'm like, ugh, I don't know any of these, are boring. But then they came out with the 80s edition. I will take on anybody in the 813 and 727 in 80s Trivial Pursuit, anyone and everyone. Let's see how, I'm sure there are sample questions. 1980s, see how Maurice does here.
1: All right.
27: 1980s Trivial Pursuit questions. All right, get ready, tough guy.
1: You ain't getting me on the 80s, man.
27: What country?
1: Oh, wait a minute.
27: What country was the site of the massive 1985 rock concert Live Aid, hosting the primary concert stadium in London?
1: What country?
27: Yeah.
1: The Britain.
27: Yeah, duh. London. I mean, everybody knows that's in England, right?
1: Yeah.
27: These are so easy. What 1984 sci-fi comedy features a team of parapsychologists?
1: Ghostbusters.
27: Of course.
1: Come on, man. I told you ain't going to stump me.
27: What Billy Joel opus from 1989 listed 120 significant people, places, and events?
1: We didn't start the fire.
27: Are these for children?
1: Just because I'm smoking you.
27: You're not smoking anything. These are too friggin' easy. What the hell? Test your knowledge.
1: You thought you were a brainiac, and now you're finding out that
27: these are questions for children. All right. Whose vault blasted open by
1: Al Capone?
27: Okay. Fine. What hurdler won 122 straight races from 1977 to 1987?
1: Hurdler. Bruce Jenner?
27: No, I think he was like a relay racer guy. No, Edwin Moses. Edwin, I would not have gotten that one, just in all fairness. What brand began hyping cheese products with a blue-winged bovine mascot called the Dairy Fairy?
1: Blue Dairy?
27: No.
1: Hold on.
27: What brand began hyping cheese products with a blue-winged bovine mascot called the Dairy Fairy?
1: I know this.
27: The Dairy Fairy.
1: I can't remember, but I know it.
27: Do you?
1: Yeah.
27: Because it's Kraft.
1: Oh, really?
27: They're so easy. What year did the Berlin Wall fall?
1: That was 83, 82, 84.
27: You just listed 3 years in the
1: 80s. I'm in the range, right?
27: Yeah, you listed three of them. I need one.
1: The year the Berlin Wall fell.
27: It was none of the ones you just said.
1: It was 81.
27: It was 89.
1: Was it in the 80s?
27: In what month did the Challenger explode in 1986?
1: Oh, man, 1986.
27: Yeah.
1: Ooh, that was a cold summer month. That would have been July.
27: Cold summer month. Interesting. January 28th.
1: See, I told you it was cold.
27: What year was the first Apple Macintosh first sold?
1: These questions suck. What year?
27: Yeah.
1: 81.
27: 84.
1: No.
27: Remember the commercial?
1: Oh, 1984. Ridley Scott directed that.
27: Okay. During the 1984 election, a woman ran on a major...
1: Geraldine Ferraro.
27: Very good. What was the name of NASA's third space shuttle, which flew its first mission from August 30th to September 5th, 1984?
1: Damn, there was the Challenger, mm-hmm. there was the Commander, mm-hmm. and then there was the one that blew... Challenger, mm-hmm. Commander. Mm-hmm.
27: To name of a TV network that shows a lot of animal documentaries.
1: The BT?
27: Discovery.
1: No, Discovery, yeah.
27: Discovery.
1: A lot of animals on BET.
27: I know you know this one. What was the first music video played on MTV?
1: A video killed the radio star, Bubbles.
27: Indeed. How many Grammys did Michael Jackson's Thriller win in 1984?
1: I think it was in the 20s.
27: Eight.
1: You got robbed.
27: It was eight. What was the name of Cyndi Lauper's debut album?
1: She's So Unusual.
27: I know that, but what's the name of her first album?
1: I gotcha.
27: That's an easy one. Oh. I didn't know this. What famous drag queen can be seen dancing in the music video for the B-52's Love Shack?
1: RuPaul?
27: Yeah.
1: Mm-hmm.
27: Did you know that?
1: No.
27: Or was that the only drag queen?
1: Yeah, I mean,
27: what's another famous drag queen?
1: Yeah.
27: Holy

0: Yahtzee, 81% of Americans 45 and older have played it. Only 59% of younger adults.
1: I don't think I ever played Yahtzee.
0: For reals?
1: Nope.
0: That might be a Jewish thing.
1: Yeah.
0: Parcheesi, 46% of adults over the age of 45 have played it. Younger adults are more likely to play a few new board games. Cranium, I think I probably played that once. I think it took a long time to explain it to me because I have a very dumb brain, ironically. Bananagrams, Catan, and Wingspan. Those don't even sound like games.
1: No.
0: Monopoly number one, checkers, Scrabble, Yahtzee, Battleship. Sorry, clocks in at 79%. Clue, Trivial Pursuit, Candyland, Connect Four, Trouble, Life. Were you a fan of Life?
1: I think I did like Life.
0: I did.
1: Yeah, I thought Life was
0: I liked
1: good
0: it a lot.
1: Yeah.
0: You could choose whether you wanted to go to college or earn a trade.
1: Yeah, I like that game.
0: Except everybody would be always pissed off at me because I just zoom around the board and then I would try to go instant millionaire. You had like a 1 in 12 chances, which is way better than your chance of actually winning the lottery, which is how I always approached it. I'm like, man, winning the actual lottery, chances are way worse than 1 in 12.
1: Yeah.
0: But if I play the game of Life, I can risk it all, and I got a roughly an 8% chance of walking away from this game a winner, which I never walked away from real life a winner. 800-771-1025 is the number if you want to weigh in before we get the hell out of here. Again, we said it before, what an incredible game last night between the New York Knickerbockers and the San Antonio Spurs, a game for the ages, a game that I guarantee you ESPN and every network that has sports is still showing highlights of that last jaw-dropping tip-in from OG Anunoby. What an unlikely victory, being down 29 points. It was the biggest comeback in the history of the NBA Finals.
1: Did anybody try on the Spurs team coaching or whatever to explain how they fell apart?
0: I haven't watched. That stuff just depresses me. I don't like watching, even if it's a team I don't really like, I don't like watching athletes and coaches have to explain what went wrong on a brutal loss.
1: Yeah.
0: Like if they just got their ass kicked the whole game, I can watch that. But emotionally, if they are like, you know, if they got their hearts ripped out of their chest, I don't need to see the coach give me a breakdown of that.
1: I mean, but that's the game.
0: I know.
1: I mean, if they take the wins, they got to take the losses.
0: You're absolutely right. But man, it's just so, it's just brutal. It's like, so what do you think happened tonight?
1: Yeah.
0: Well, we had a 29-point lead and we choked it away, and we had a couple of idiots on our team making idiotic decisions.
1: You said you named one in particular,
0: De'Aaron Fox.
1: Who had the last possession of the ball? The Spurs. Did he try for a shot?
0: That was De'Aaron. You mean the very last play, Castle? He got tied up.
1: And who was the idiot that missed the two free throws?
0: Victor Wembanyama.
1: Oh man,
0: I know. If he had scored one more point,
1: that would have solidified.
0: That would have been a parlay for Galvin and for me.
1: Oh yeah,
0: one of those. He hits one of those.
1: Were you yelling at the TV?
0: No, because I already won because of the Knicks.
1: Oh, right.
0: I was perfectly fine with the events of last night. By the way, do you know Conan is in Toy Story 5?
1: No.
0: He said, when Pixar asked me to join the cast of Toy Story 5. I said, only if I can play a potty training device called Smarty Pants. The rest is history. So I think he plays a potty.
1: Cool. That's funny.
0: I will tell you, I don't know how Conan O'Brien is hotter, not physically hotter. He's a weird looking man. He's hotter right now than he has ever been in his entire career. And that includes when he was hosting a late night television program on a major network. He is the most in demand when it comes to hosting the Oscars, which he's going to do again.
1: Right.
0: Appearing in Pixar movies. He never was that acceptable to the mainstream when he was hosting Late Night with Conan O'Brien.
1: But that's what you pointed it out. He made a series of smart decisions as opposed to some people when that late night gig dries up and they just retreat into the background.
0: Yeah.
1: You know,
0: not like Byron Allen. Byron Allen is the most successful former late night television host in the history.
1: That is crazy.
0: More money than Leno, more money than Carson, Letterman, etc. He was so lame and unfunny that he decided to buy his own network.
1: Yeah, smart.
0: And now he's got a bunch of networks, and I think he might be a billionaire.
1: Yeah, I think he is, yeah.
0: He was one of the panelists on Real People.
1: Yes.
0: A variety show in the 80s where they would just go to different parts of the country and do human interest stories.
1: You did not watch that show and think anybody on it was going to rise
0: to superstardom.
1: I don't know,
0: man. I thought Skip Stevenson and Sarah Purcell.
1: Come on.
0: I thought the two of them were really destined for greatness.
1: Did you?
0: Same with Fred Willard. Hello, Drew. He was in Best in Show and the best part of Best in Show. Hello, Drew Grab Alive. How can we help you?
2: Hey, Drew. What's up, Mo?
1: Hey.
0: Hi. We're Drew Mo.
2: This is Dustin from Pinellas.
0: What's up, buddy?
2: I can tell you why Conan is so hot right now.
0: Tell me.
2: He's irreverent. He doesn't care. He's doing his own thing. He's traveling. He's hot right now. It matters so much because he actually enjoys what he's doing. It's like watching Tucci in Italy.
0: Yeah, that's the secret sauce. Is he is being the most authentic version of himself, and people are really, really gravitating to that. Thank you, Dustin. Great call. Hello, Drew. Okay, should have let you continue. Sorry, Dustin, but that's exactly true.
1: Yeah.
0: Like before, I think he was, I don't think he's ever tried to conform to what he thinks the world wants.
1: Yeah, no, he's always, and he's always been irreverent.
0: Right, you know? But now I think he's just like, I ran out of F's to give, and then people just happen to love him. Thank you, Maurice.
1: You're welcome, Drew.
0: Let's get the hell out of here.
1: Hell
0: it is Baby Friday. Tomorrow will be the real Friday,
1: mm-hmm.
0: Friday Senior, if you will. Stick around for the replay of this morning's Mike Calta Show, and then catch a live thing in person tomorrow morning at 6. After that, Johnny B and JoJo at 10, JP at 11, Sending Show at 1. John's Joints at 3, Drew Grabo Live at 4. 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
4: I-4 West at Columbus Drive. Good news. The accident is only blocking the right lane now. Earlier crashes we had have been cleared out of the roadways. Major slowdowns right now southbound on the Skyway Bridge, along with I-275 North heading towards downtown Tampa. I'm Ashley Witch.
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11: I see a lack thereof. I see people who do not plan, people who have kind of blindly accumulated wealth and maybe done a pretty good job of doing so, but don't really know how to utilize it or what to do next.
10: Now, a lot of people probably think financial advisor, I've got to have stacks and stacks. Do you have to be already wealthy and doing really well for yourself to plan for your future?
11: Absolutely not. In some cases, it actually helps to have a plan before you get there, but there are certainly people who have accumulated some wealth, again, that have not taken advantage of putting a plan together and utilizing what they have.
10: So what do you do? Where do you come into the conversation for those that feel like they got a little something or maybe a little less than what they'd like?
11: Sure.
10: What do you do about it, and how do you help them ultimately embrace a better future?
11: For us, it's educating you. Here's what you've done. Here's how you've done it. Here's what you're doing and what that might lead to. And if you like the way that looks, then great. Let's keep on rolling. And if you don't, here's how you change it to get where you're trying to go.
10: If somebody's listening, they think, this is me. I need to plan. I need to do better with my future. What are some opportunities they can come out, meet with you, and find out what you're all about?
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0: know what I'm saying? I think you do.
1: Check 1-2. Let's go, let's go, let's go. All systems are go.
2: Make some noise.
1: 3-2-1.
3: It's the Mike Helta Show.

0: morning, everybody. It is Thursday, June 11, 2026, and we are coming to you live. Good morning. How is everybody doing?
1: Good.
0: Is it a little hot in here today?
1: Yeah, a little bit.
0: A little, right?
1: Yeah, yeah.
0: Oh, that's not good.
1: Well, don't go crazy, though.
0: Not. Normally, if it's where there's heat, there's fire. Something's going on.
2: I stayed up way too late watching basketball.
0: So did
1: Same.
0: I.
2: Oh, man.
1: Same.
0: But, I mean, what an unbelievable game.
1: Oh, I mean, do we want to get into it?
0: Yeah.
2: I hate myself.
1: Good grief.
2: Because I opened the Hard Rock bet at halftime, and it was plus 850.
0: Oh.
2: And I go, oh, look at that. I go, I had to throw a couple bucks down. Of course I didn't.
1: I was watching the game. My wife was watching something in the bedroom. And she's a quasi-Knicks fan because she's from New York, whatever. Hasn't liked the Knicks since John Starks played for him.
2: Yeah.
1: But, you know, I give her updates and stuff. And I went in there and I go, oof. I go, it is the first quarter and the Spurs have 41 points.
0: Yeah.
1: I go, if you have 50-something at halftime, yeah, that's the 41 points in the first quarter.
2: It was like 13 three-pointers type point or something.
1: Yeah. I mean, they were draining threes. It was like they could not miss threes. It was crazy.
2: Everybody was blaming Trump.
1: Yeah. And then, halftime, they were still way down and stuff. And I told her, and she was like, no way. And I go, but, I go, it's the Knicks. They came back from 22 against the Cavaliers. I go, you never know.
0: That's what I said. I was like, they came back already, but it was a different team, and it was a different series. And I thought, oh, they're not beating the Spurs.
1: Yeah.
0: Unbelievable. And then the final score, one basket, one point.
1: Yeah, Jalen Brunson put up a three that went off the front of the rim, and here comes OG Anunoby like he came from another planet, skying in, touches it perfectly, goes in. Yeah. By the way, I mean, I know the whole game goes on and everything, but you know who's to blame for this? De'Aaron Fox from the Spurs.
0: Why?
1: When they got
0: at
1: the very end, when they got that rebound that bounced out and he had a fast break and he had like two or three guys on him and he had a bad angle at the rim, he should have went out and dribbled out and made him follow him. Take time off the clock. They only had seconds left.
0: Yeah. Yeah.
1: Take time off the clock. Make him foul you. Get to the charity stripe. Get 2 points. Now you're up three, you know, but yeah, oh, that was brutal.
0: That must have been a tough plane ride last night, man.
1: So at halftime, it was 76-49. The Spurs were up. And then the Spurs only scored 30 points in the second half.
2: They scored
1: 41 points in the first quarter. They only scored 30 points in the second
0: half. That's a good coach, too. You know, that's a good coach looking at it, figuring out what they were doing wrong, and then shutting it down for the second half.
1: I heard somebody say this, and I thought it was a very good point, that the Spurs are the better basketball team. But the Knicks are smarter and more experienced, and they don't get flustered or anything.
0: Right.
1: Because, I mean, if you matched them up, I mean, listen, they're obviously both great teams and stuff, but the Spurs are young and they're good and everything. They got Wemby, the alien, all this different stuff, whatever. But the Knicks are like, yeah, no, but we've been here before.
0: We
1: know what's going on.
2: Listen,
1: I was talking to Olivero. He said he was pulling his hair out at halftime.
2: The real reason the Knicks won, Taylor Swift.
1: Oh, man.
2: Taylor Swift was on the court. That's what happened. You had Swifty magic, and you came down back from 30.
1: My question, her Stevie Nicks shirt, good or bad?
2: Good.
1: I liked it.
2: I thought it was funny.
1: I liked it.
2: Yeah.
1: I thought it was cool.
2: Yeah, so did I.
0: She had a Stevie Nicks. Who were the people that she was with, Carmen? Do you have any idea?
3: No idea.
0: One had a Nickelback shirt, and the other one had a Nicole Kidman shirt. That was their big joke of the night.
2: I think those are another, like a pop trio group.
0: Oh, really?
2: Yeah.
0: I looked at them and I didn't recognize them at all.
1: Yeah, but I mean, it was star-studded, you know, courtside. You had Seinfeld, you had Chris Rock, Adam Sandler,
2: Larry David,
1: John McEnroe, Spike Lee, like everybody, Pat Joe, all the
2: Jimmy Fallon.
1: Yeah, Fallon was there.
0: I was a little upset at the end of the game. Larry David was standing on the court, and Seinfeld walked up behind him, and he goes, oh, hey. And I thought, I feel like they should be there together. They should do everything together.
1: Yeah.
0: They should always be best friends. Oh, I don't like that it's hot in here. It's bugging me. I checked the air conditioners and everything seems to be working, but it does feel a little bit.
2: Yeah.
1: Listen, too cold, I can put on a hoodie. Too hot.
0: We shut it down. Can't do the show naked.
1: We shut it down.
0: Yeah. Carmen, how are you doing?
3: I'm good. How are you?
0: Were you up watching the Knicks as well?
3: I was not, but Chad was.
0: Yeah.
3: So, yeah. And he said at the bottom of the third, you know, he put $50 on the Knicks to come back.
0: Oh, wow.
1: At the bottom of the third.
2: Yeah.
3: Yeah, the third quarter. Yeah. There's four.
1: Yeah, I know. Oh. Nobody's ever said bottom of the third in basketball at baseball.
3: Yeah.
1: Okay. You played basketball. You should
3: know. And people say that, so.
1: Nobody said that. Nobody's ever said it.
0: Okay. That sounded normal to me.
3: No. Yes, no. People right say that all the time.
1: Nobody's ever said it in basketball.
3: Okay, I played. I'm telling you.
1: Yeah, I played.
3: Yes, people say that.
0: It was the bottom of the third quarter.
3: Yeah. Mm-mm. Yes.
2: I've never heard that.
3: That is like very common.
0: The end of the third quarter.
3: It is. Yeah.
0: I never played.
2: I mean, I guess technically you could say that, but that's not very. That's
1: not a common phrase.
2: No,
3: you can. It is, and I just did. So
1: it's not.
3: It is.
0: Calvin knows.
3: Okay.
1: Listen, I mean, I do.
2: Wemby had four touchdowns, sorry. So it was great.
1: Yeah, exactly.
0: Yeah. That's funny. All right, 800-771-1025 are the phone numbers. I don't know. I never played professional basketball.
2: I've never heard that
0: collegiate
2: in
0: basketball. So I don't. But I did follow along with it.
2: Yeah.
3: Well, Chad put money on it and won a bunch of money. So
0: when did he put it on?
3: I don't know. I was sleeping.
2: Bottom of the third.
0: It was at the bottom of the third.
2: Yeah. Top of the ninth.
0: So you didn't take the bet?
2: No, I looked at it because I'm an idiot. And then my my brother, I think he bet it when it was plus 550. Is when he got it.
1: Nice.
0: And pretty good.
2: He won some money.
1: Sure.
2: But no, I'm an idiot. I'm like, oh, I wonder how crazy it would be right now for the odds. I open it up. I look at it. Do-do-do-do-do. Close my app. Go back to doing what I'm doing. And then it starts happening. I'm like, oh, my gosh. It was minus like 1,500 for the money line on the Spurs.
1: Yeah.
0: See, I would have did something stupid. I would have just put some safety money on the Spurs and try to just come away with a little bit of money.
2: Well, it was like literally minus 1,500.
1: Yeah, you're not going to make anything.
2: You'd make $2.
1: Yeah.
0: Yeah.
2: Yeah. Like, I love when I look at it, think about it, and then just put my phone back down because I'm like, I don't want to lose the money.
1: Yeah, but I bet you could have even taken the Knicks plus 10 for, you know, like 200 or something.
2: At one point, I saw it plus 17.
1: Yeah.
2: Was what the highest.
1: Mm.
0: Oh, that would have been nice. Joey's got a whole screen of greens.
1: Oh, nice.
0: Yeah. I mean, he's doing little baby bets on stupid things like baseball combined with soccer and all that, and he's been winning some money. That's been pretty good. I don't know. It makes me so nervous, though.
1: I took the Spurs to win the first half. They had 41 points in the first quarter, and I went, oh, that was pretty good.
0: Yeah,
1: that was
0: pretty
2: good.
0: Kidding.
2: I wish I could be good at sports betting. I really do. It looks like a lot of fun.
3: You got to believe.
0: I feel like what you should do, this is what I'm going to do. I'm going to write down what my bets are, what I would have made, what I would have
1: won, yeah.
0: And then come back to the complete opposite.
2: Yeah.
0: Because that always happens.
2: If I had more disposable income than I do, I wouldn't be so, so timid when it comes to voting.
0: That's why I don't, every dollar that I lose, I feel like is a huge waste. Even if it's a few bucks.
2: I'm like, if I lose this, I'm not going to be able to pay my phone bill.
1: Don't do that. Don't do that for sure. I put out a three leg parlay and I had Dylan Harper with over 19.5 points and rebounds. He had 25. I had OG Anunoby with over 14.5 points. He had 33.
0: Wow.
1: And then I took Wemby, who 7 out of 8 games has had more than 25 points. So I took him for over 24.5. He had 24 points. Got up to the free throw line. Missed both free throws. Didn't score again. Lost my thing. Yeah.
0: Can't hit one out of two free throws?
1: Terrible.
0: That is terrible.
1: When he's so clutch for free throws. Normally, he's making every free throw.
0: Yeah.
1: Got up there and said, oh, I have 24. You need 25. Stupid alien. Go back to your home planet.
0: Write it down and then bet the up.
1: Yeah.
0: That seems to be the way to go. Wow. Anybody do anything yesterday?
1: No. Whole lot of nothing.
0: I have a whole house full of sick people.
1: No, nope,
0: what was going on this morning in my house, in my bedroom? I have no idea. My son was in there. He came in for something. I'm talking about like this morning, like 5 o'clock, like right before my alarm is about to start blaring.
2: What are you guys doing? This is a very sickly building.
0: I don't.
2: Somebody is always sick in this house.
0: Joey is getting over like a food poisoning kind of thing. So I think he came in to get some medication, like something for nausea.
2: Yeah.
0: You know? And then Juliana, I don't know what she's doing. She just ended up in my bed. And I go, what? I finally set up. I go, what are we doing? I got 10 more minutes to sleep. And everybody's going to come in here and start raising a ruckus.
2: I don't think that's normal. There's always somebody sick.
0: Well, there's a lot of people.
2: No.
0: We're a very active household.
2: Maybe the
1: four people.
2: Maybe you got the Love Tiger in the walls or something. Something's going on. Because it's always, oh, Juliana's from sick. Amanda's got a fever. And Joey's got this. I don't feel, yeah. I feel bad.
3: And you've had your house checked for mold, right?
0: I have, yes.
3: Okay.
0: We're mold free. Hmm. Well, what do you got over there? You got a little coffee?
2: He's hiding it from outside. I was trying to, you know. Didn't know if you saw it and would
1: freak out.
2: Yeah, yeah, yeah.
0: Nope.
2: Maybe
0: nope,
2: it's nope. Like, oh, you want to go back?
0: Did you go back to Dunkin'?
2: I went to Dunkin', yeah. It's the caffeine. I'm having caffeine withdrawals.
0: Hmm.
1: What if you had your house checked again, but not for mold, and you just found that there's a sick guy up in your attic who's messing with your air conditioner?
2: He's coughing in the vent.
1: Yeah. He's getting you sick and messing with the AC.
0: Love Tiger sends me sporadic emails during the day. Yesterday was, can you help me get an apartment? And I said, no, you need to go get a job and get some money so you can pay for your apartment.
1: Mm-hmm.
0: And he said, can you help me get a job? And I go, I don't know. I don't know what you can do. And where. And then he hit me up later on and he said that I think he was responding to like the replay of the show.
1: Right.
0: He said that he has called for help, like from the county or from the city or even from the state, you know, to come over there and check it out. But his family gets mad at him whenever he does that.
1: Mm.
0: So whenever the county comes to the house, they yell at Love Tiger, even though Love Tiger's trying to better things. So that's why he can't do that.
2: Well, they'll probably condemn the house.
0: That's what I...
2: And then they've got nothing.
0: Right. And then...
1: just a bunch of tigers loose on the street.
2: Yeah.
0: Well, if they go in there and it's filled with black mold and it's unlivable, yeah, they can do that.
2: I'm sure it's like a county ordinance.
0: And that pool is probably some sort of violation.
3: Has to be. That thing was disgusting.
2: That guy went out there. He said he'd been doing pools for 40 years and he'd never seen something like that.
0: Yeah. That is just...
1: also, there's still a question whether everyone's alive in the house.
2: Yes.
0: True.
2: I don't believe the mama tiger is
1: by the way, LT...
0: Well,
1: DM'd me yesterday. Thing. Yeah, he said
0: he also DM'd me the same thing.
1: Please, it's just the initials LT. Using them instead of name. Okay. Also, it's just for this show too. And then in parentheses, why?
0: I have no idea what that means.
1: No.
0: Yeah. I got the same exact message. That's what I was leading up to. That he now only wants to be called LT.
1: Yeah, which he has told us, but I mean, that's...
0: He's Love Tiger.
1: It's a lot like the they, them. You can't take a word that we've been using our entire lives to describe a group of people and assign it to one person.
0: Right.
1: You know, I'll try, LT.
0: No, and I won't. Well, I like Love Tiger. Okay. Yeah, that's it.
1: But then, also, it's just for this show. Show is in all capital letters, too. And then Y in parentheses is like a yes, I would imagine.
2: Well, he's the JJP Love Train. Wasn't that
3: Johnny P. Love Train?
0: He's only Love Tiger on this show. On other shows, he's back to his real name, DJ Eagle Eyes. On his show or on the other, maybe on, I think really what he's edging at is the Sports Chick show.
2: Oh, that's his.
0: Those are his girls.
2: Has he been calling you things?
0: I don't know.
1: I'd imagine. By the way, that is another thing. He added another name, DJ Eagle Eyes.
0: Right.
1: You can't, come on, how many names?
0: Too many names.
3: I mean, Diddy changed his name.
1: Yeah, look where he is.
2: So did Kanye.
1: Yeah.
0: Yeah, but look what happened to those guys.
1: Yep. Prince. No. Prince is dead now.
2: Those are not good examples.
0: Yeah,
1: right.
0: Not good examples.
4: Did you miss the Mike Calta show today?
0: It's weird because I don't want to walk with somebody because I don't want to talk while I'm walking.
1: Okay.
0: But I also don't want to walk alone because I'm scared.
1: Well, it sounds like you don't want to walk.
3: Yeah. A lot of
0: that. Thank you, Galvin. Thank you for getting to the bottom of that.
1: What are you scared of?
0: Jason.
3: Exercise.
2: Yeah.
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2: If a house violates local building safety or health codes to the point that it poses a danger to the public or its occupants, the county's health and building department can condemn the house. Common reasons, severe structural damage, lack of running water or electricity, massive pest or rodent infestations, black mold, and biohazards.
0: Yeah, they have all of those.
2: Yeah.
1: What if somebody called and said, listen, there's a house that has black mold, it has a pool that is unlivable. I mean, it's crazy how bad that pool is, and it's filled with tigers. You know what I mean? They're going to condemn that house.
2: Yeah, so the fact that it's had no running water for years, however long, right there is a danger.
0: He said, it's my family that won't do anything. I saw I can get help, but my family gets upset. I said, so what? Be a man. He said, I am. I want someone to come, but still I get yelled at. And I said, so deal with it. Remind them that you're an adult who hasn't had running water in years. And he said, I do. I so want water back on so bad.
3: So who doesn't want water?
2: I don't think they have the means to repair it.
0: But I don't know. Like, listen to me. If they were like, hey, it'll cost this much to turn their water on, I would consider paying for their water or raising the money to get their water or doing something to help them out. But the family seems to be complete assholes about it. Whenever this guy starts yipping about it, they all get mad at him.
1: Are they mad because the water they need somebody to come and fix the thing, whatever, and they don't want anyone there. They don't want anybody to see it because they're afraid
0: they're
1: that
0: afraid
1: they're
0: going to get condemned.
1: Yeah.
2: If the home cannot be safely repaired, the government will require it to be torn down.
0: Yeah, but we had the water on for a little while.
7: Yeah, but we don't know if there was a leak, though, Michael. It's possible that turning the water on just drove their bill sky high, and they said, well, screw it. We're just going to turn it back
2: on. That could cause the mold, too. Oh,
1: yeah.
7: Man. I mean, you know, you don't know. You're going to need a plumber to go in there and forensically figure out what's wrong.
2: My guess is at some point, somebody told them this is unable to be repaired.
0: Yeah.
2: And they just said, well, we've got nowhere else to go.
0: Something has to be done. I mean, they're adults who haven't taken a shower in months.
2: Don't the other tigers have jobs, though?
0: They don't
2: do stuff in society?
0: I don't believe so.
2: They're all just in the house?
0: I think they're all just lazy tigers, which is sad.
2: I really feel bad for Love Tiger.
0: Love Tiger seems to be the only one that actually wants to do some work.
2: Yeah.
0: You know?
2: He's motivated to an extent, I think.
0: Yeah. All I know is I don't know what is happening, but my wife is right. She's washing certain shirts of mine, and they're coming out of the washing machine smelling like dirty laundry.
1: It's because your washer has old water in it.
0: No, because it's only a certain type of clothes.
1: Oh.
0: Yeah, because it's only like these kind of T-shirts. Because Joey's clothes don't smell, and Amanda's...

0: don't know. It's just a, it's a weird thing, but I'm wearing this shirt and I could smell that weird smell. And you're talking about Love Tiger's house, and I'm grossing myself out right now.
1: By the way, that was a good point that they haven't, he hasn't showered in
0: months.
1: 4 or 6 months, whatever.
2: He could not recall.
1: He hasn't washed his clothes.
0: No.
2: No.
0: That was the
3: we
0: thing.
3: We talked about that.
1: No, yeah. I know, but I like it just hit me that.
2: You put it all together, and it's like, wow.
1: It just hit me that, like, that also. Like, can you imagine? So now you stink your body odor, and then you're putting the same clothes on that already stink and are gross.
0: They can be going to the laundromat, but I doubt that.
2: Yeah, yeah. Man, imagine what the house in itself smells. Tom's been there. He said it was pretty bad. But they got the water running, I thought, at that point.
0: They did.
2: Yeah.
0: And then I don't know what happened after that. But they should have been so happy when that water was running that day.
2: He was happy.
0: Yeah, but the family should have been happy. The other Tigers should have been happy.
2: The family was offended that we were involved at all.
0: Yeah. I think it makes the most sense that they're afraid. They're afraid they're going to get shut down.
2: I'm so angry Love Tiger has a pool, and I don't. Yeah. And he's not even taking care of it.
3: Go swim in his pool.
2: But still, the possibility was there at one point to have a pool, and he ruined it.
0: Mm-hmm. Carmen.
3: Yes.
0: I talked to Chad yesterday.
3: Wait, what?
0: Yeah.
4: What's happening, French?
2: Bottom of the third?
3: I don't like it.
0: Not everything goes through you.
3: Okay.
0: I talked to Chad yesterday, and Chad reminded me that he coached soccer.
3: Yes.
0: At some point.
3: I reminded you of that.
0: I know, but I talked to Chad about it yesterday.
3: Oh, okay.
0: So when men speak, I pay attention. Mm. So I brought that to Amanda's attention, and now she wants Chad to evaluate Juliana.
3: Okay.
0: So I got to get with Chad today.
2: Yeah. I thought she didn't like it, though. Didn't she say... Or she got spooked out by the tryout process?
0: Yeah, not the tryout process. I'm going to be honest with you. It was the weirdest thing. It was like, it was a small soccer area. It wasn't even like a field. It was in a fence. In a fence in like a portable fence, like one of those easy teardown ones. And they had about 60, 80 kids in there. And it was behind the building. That was behind some. I had to step over a refrigerator door to get there. I go, this doesn't seem.
2: There was one time I took my daughter to an ID camp and she had a total meltdown in the car and we just left.
0: Yeah.
2: Same thing.
0: Yeah.
2: And she didn't know. She couldn't explain why.
3: Well, and I mean, like that happened, just nerves and stuff like that. And also, if you're not, like, if you know all the other girls or most of the other girls are going through training and private lessons and stuff and you're not, and you're just showing up on a whim, like, hey, I just want to have fun, like that. Can hit you right before.
0: I don't even think it was that. I think it was the way that, because it looked like, you know where that ABC pizza is on 41?
2: Yes.
0: It was, and then there's like a turn over there you can make where there's like a trailer park back there, and it looks very much like Meth Avenue.
2: Yes.
0: I don't know that it is. Just what I would assume if I wanted to buy meth, I would start there. That's where the soccer thing was.
2: Ooh.
0: So yeah, it didn't look like you were, like when I heard we were going to Land O'Lakes area, I thought it was going to be those soccer fields that are down.
2: Yeah, it was behind the ABC pizza.
0: Behind the ABC pizza.
2: Yeah, my daughter trained there before.
0: Did she really?
2: She did, yeah.
0: Oh.
3: Like, isn't there like a church down there? And I think.
2: Yeah, that's like a little privately owned soccer field. But yeah, my daughter's been there.
0: But it just looked like we were not in the right spot.
2: Yeah.
0: At first.
2: Yeah, it's legit though.
0: It is?
2: Yeah, okay. Yeah, yeah.
0: Well, that's where we were. So,
2: like, I know the two people that own it,
0: right?
2: And yeah, it's legit.
0: Well, Martine, I think, recommended them.
2: Yeah, so, yeah, yeah. Yeah, they're very well known in the community,
0: right?
2: For as far as like soccer
0: but I think
2: goes.
0: That freaked Juliana out.
2: Yeah,
0: I think we got that. She was like, "Why are we behind the trailers?" And
2: they own and run the ABC Pizza, and then they also they also have the soccer field.
0: I didn't know there'd behind, be pizza involved
2: behind the and they're both. The two people that own it, they're both coaches.
0: Okay.
2: And like, yeah.
0: Well, look, we got
2: there. I could totally understand how you could roll up and like, what the hell is this?
0: Yeah,
2: I could get that.
0: And then the other part is that all the girls that were on the field with the coach were about Juliana's age, but they were almost done. It was like 5 to 12, and they were done at 12 o'clock.
2: Yeah.
0: And then the next group were all about 3 years old. Juliana was like, I'm not playing with the three-year-olds. I don't know what's going on. I think she got all melted out and... She was like, I'm done.
2: I can see that.
0: Yeah. So we're back to privates, Carmen.
3: Okay. Nice. Yeah, good. Have fun. I know nothing about soccer. So this is not something I can help with. Obviously, I'll probably be there.

0: like help, you know, get the balls and stuff like that. But soccer is something I never played and I never had any interest in. And I do not know the rules at all.
1: You can't do anything in the bottom of the third at soccer.
0: Yeah, I don't think so.
1: I don't even know how many things there are.
2: Soccer's great. My daughter is going in her last year of youth sports, and I'm really going to have a tough time.
1: Are you really?
2: Yeah.
1: You can start coming to Juliana's game.
2: No, yeah. I love watching her play, so I know I'm going to miss that tremendously.
1: I don't know why I don't have that.
2: Yeah, I love it. So, like, I'm taking it every game.
1: I'm happy that she's enjoying it, and I'm happy that she's doing something that she likes, and she's got friends and all that stuff, but I don't know.
2: I'm literally counting down the games that I have left.
1: I feel like I went through enough with football and hockey and all. Like, I feel like I put my time in with the other kids.
2: I just got a schedule for next season, and they're doing a tournament in, like, Virginia that I have to go to, and then another one in North Carolina.
1: Yeah, Carmen, next week they have to go to Orlando for volleyball.
0: Okay.
1: For like 3 days.
0: Right.
1: I might need you to come make dinner or something over here.
0: Okay. Clean up.
1: I mean, I can
0: put
1: do a little clean
0: up.
1: Tuck in or something.
0: Okay.
1: It's going to be so lonely over here.
0: I can do that.
1: I don't like it at all.
0: Yeah. I don't like going to bed by myself, but like last night, like Chad, he's off this week so the kids can get all their, you know, insurances and physicals done and stuff like that. And they're going to start practice next week, so he's taking advantage, but it sucks because we're working, so I have to go to bed at like 8:30.
1: Yeah,
0: and he's like, I'm staying up and playing games and this and that, and he came to bed last night at like 2 or 3, 2:30 or something like that. Yeah, but I sleep better when we sleep together.
1: Same. It was so nice when we did afternoons.
0: Yes, agreed. We should go back.
1: I mean,
0: let's switch. Let's see if she wants to switch.
1: Hey, John.
0: Hey, John
1: Senning. because I would stay up all night playing video games, sleep until 10 o'clock in the morning, and then get up and still have a full day before I had to go to work.
2: Having worked in all the day parts, the midday spot when I was working there was the best time wise.
0: Because you can do stuff in the morning after everyone goes to work. You can go like get your oil changed, go to the grocery store because everyone's at work. And then you're heading in when everyone is back at the office for lunch.
1: I don't feel like middays, though, are doing anything. I feel like everybody's at work already.
0: Not true, because everyone's coming home from work.
1: I'm not saying it's not real. It's just
2: I'm not worried about everybody else. I'm worried about me.
1: I know, but
2: my life was
3: time-lined. Yeah,
2: because middays was good. Because you were done at like 3 o'clock as opposed to afternoons where it's like 7 o'clock.
1: Yeah.
2: You know, there's not a whole lot you can do at 7 o'clock.
3: Oh, there's a lot.
2: I mean, like, it's during the fall, it's dark when you leave.
1: Yeah.
3: Yeah.
2: So, you know.
3: Yeah, but, like, if you're younger and single.
2: Yeah, yeah,
3: it's
2: yeah.
3: totally, you know, you're like,
1: that
3: all
1: was
3: right,
1: the
3: 7
1: thing.
3: O'clock.
1: We'd be
3: going
1: able to go out after work. Like, Joey was little, and then they would go to bed early, and they'd be like, at 7 o'clock, they were getting ready to go to bed. So I'd go, all right, cool, I'm going to go. I'd go to Ybor with Spanish, and we'd go eat at that Irish place, and we'd actually do stuff during the week.
3: Thinking how many Lightning games and how many concerts and stuff you can go to in the middle of the week where you're like, oh, I can't. I got to get up at 4 o'clock in the morning, so I can't do that, whatever. But if you don't have to get up in the morning, you're like, yeah, I'm going to every game.
2: Even those concerts and those games, though, you're leaving the station, you're going right to the thing, whereas middays, 3 o'clock, you're home, you rest a little, then you head to the thing, you know?
1: Yeah,
2: I've done it all.
3: What we're saying is mornings is the worst.
2: Yes, that is 100% confirmed. You can't argue.
1: Until about 4 hours from now when we're done for the day, we're like, man, mornings are awesome.
3: Yeah. I got to be honest with you, I like mornings. I mean, you just have the whole day to do whatever you want.
2: Once I get into my car, I'm fine. It's just the getting up really, really sucks more and more.
1: Yeah.
3: And I can do stuff. I figured out that I can do stuff. If I'm in bed by 11 something, I'm
1: 11.
2: Yeah, I say it like last night.
3: Not all the time, but you know.
2: I was up late last night and you know, I didn't feel a whole lot different this morning.
1: Well, if I was up till 11, I'd have a meltdown.
2: Yeah.
1: I'd have to call
3: but also, sick. I nap every day. Every day I nap.
1: How long do you nap?
3: Carmen says I sleep, which is probably more accurate.
1: Fine, I'm not judging you. I'm just curious.
3: 3 hours, 2 hours, 3 hours.
2: Oh my gosh!
3: Yeah,
1: me too.
3: Yeah,
1: I get off from here. I do some work here in the studio for a little bit, and then I go lay down for a little. Like Dino knows, I'll be sleeping after the show if he needs me, you know, to wait. And I like to get a good 2-3 hours in if I can. Also, because Amanda's working and nobody's ever home.
3: Yeah, yeah.
1: So it's like the most appropriate time to do it.
3: Yeah, there's nothing pressing that I need to do.
1: Right.
3: If there is, I do whatever. But most of the time, it's just, you know, go home, chill out for a little while, and be like, all right, snooze.
0: And there was a study done that said it doesn't matter how you get your eight hours in a 24-hour period. It does not matter how you get your 8 hours of sleep. You could break it up 4 to 4, all 8 at once, what, you know, 7 and 1, whatever you want to do. As long as you get 8 hours, you're fine.
1: What if you're getting like 12 hours? Does that make you super healthy?
0: I don't think so. I think that may mean you have a problem.
3: There has been times where I've gone home, done something, whatever, and then I don't take my nap until later on in the afternoon, and then I sleep, and then I sleep longer, and I wake up, and it's like 7 o'clock, and then I go and have dinner, and go, all right, I'm going to bed. Yeah.
1: All right, let's take a break and play some commercials and get the show rolling this morning. We got Sporkle coming back after break. Carmen will tell you what we have to give away. We got the Open Letter Rewind, and then coming up in the 8 o'clock hour, we have an opportunity for you to win tickets to see that Jew hater Kanye West.
3: Oh, my God.
1: He is going to be at Raymond James Stadium, and we will be playing a game for that. And I got to tell you about how you can go on Burt's Cruise for free.
3: Oh.
1: You can win that. All that stuff coming up on this show this morning. Sporkle's next. It's the Mike Calta Show. 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
22: And now, an open letter.
23: Stop. Rewind that.
22: And now, an open letter from Galvin.
3: This is an open letter to things we pay for that we don't really need. Dear things we pay for that we don't really need. Seriously, I bought a toothbrush the other day, and it asked me to download an app. An app for my toothbrush. If you need Bluetooth to figure out how to brush your teeth, I'm going to let you know right now, you're going to have a rough life. Now they have smart refrigerators. If you bought a smart refrigerator, please let me be the one to inform you that your refrigerator is smarter than you. We have people paying for bottled water like they're buying rare artwork. 30 years ago, if you told someone you spend $4 on a bottle of water, they'd assume that you were stranded in the Sahara and you negotiated with bandits. Now people walk around with water bottles that look like they were designed by NASA. It's a hydration system. No, it's a cup. I heard a lady the other day refer to hiring her life coach. She was talking about this while she was sitting in her one-bedroom apartment in the middle of Iowa. How's that working out? Life coach is a fancy term for paying somebody to tell you to get out of bed. We have productivity coaches, sleep coaches, confident coaches. Hello, I'm your breathing coach. For just $29 a month, I'll show you how oxygen works. If you're doing anything that's called an experience, guess what? You're paying for it. Would you like a coffee experience? You walk into a coffee shop and the guy starts describing the coffee like he's introducing a French wine. This one has notes of chocolate, caramel, citrus, and a hint of blueberry. Great, put it in the plastic cup and hand it to me in my car, Garcon. Why are we getting charged for that? They charge you $10, $15? Are you buying coffee or are you investing in a franchise? You pay for food, then you pay for the delivery fee, then you pay for the service fee, then the convenience fee, then the processing fee, and then you tip them on top of that. By the time you're done eating your burger, it costs you as much as a used Honda. People are paying $38 for a sandwich that they could have picked up themselves. Me, all the time. Mm-hmm. That's not convenience. That's hostage negotiation. We have people with empty savings accounts, 3 streaming services, 2 delivery apps, a smart toothbrush, a premium water bottle, and they just hired a psychic for their dog's surprise birthday party, and they're all wondering the same thing. Where's all my money go? I'm Galvin from the Mike Kelce Show, and this has been an open letter to things we pay for that we don't really need.

0: 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It's 102.5 The Bone. Now, a couple of weeks ago, our band Pitbull Toddler played at Daiquiri Shack in Madeira Beach.
1: Yes.
0: Then on Monday, after that show, you said that idiot from Eagle, John Moore, came by.
1: You said
0: John Moore came by.
1: Yes.
0: And I said that idiot from Eagle.
1: Right. There you go.
0: And, you were more... What's that?
2: You're a jerk.
0: No, I'm not. I feel like I'm just being honest. I explained why I don't like him, and there should be no confusion as to what our situation is.
3: Time heals everything.
0: No, it does not.
1: Not
0: in the Sicilian mind, it doesn't.
1: Yeah.
0: No. But we talked about it on the air, and then the digital department made it into a reel.
1: Really? That's hilarious.
0: And the reel was posted on our Instagram.
1: Mm-hmm.
0: So it got out there. And it got back to John Moore.
1: Okay.
0: Who texted me yesterday.
1: Oh, really?
0: I have been waiting to read this text till today. I have not read it.
1: Oh.
0: You want me to do it now?
3: Yes. How do you not?
0: I was dying.
3: Oh, you have no idea what this says?
0: No idea.
1: Anybody want to guess? Is it...
0: let me explain to everybody.
1: I said
0: the guy went to HR on me twice. One time is he was on another radio show talking about how he could kick my ass. So I brought him in the studio and I said either apologize or fight. And he apologized. And then he went to HR. And then we also talked about how when he was programming music and he was on opposite us on the Eagle, he used to program us slow Pink Floyd songs every day at the same time in the 5 o'clock hour. So much that Shark looked at it and he was like, "You're right. It's exactly what's happening."
3: I think he's going to deny all those allegations.
0: Of course, he's a big pussy.
3: And he's going to say that he's sorry you feel that way. He's got no problem with you. He actually enjoys the show.
1: I think he's going to admit to it and say, "You're right, and I shouldn't have said that, whatever, but I hope the bygones can be bygones and we can be friends." I listen every morning.
0: Okay.
1: Anybody else? Joe?
4: Yeah, I think he's probably going to say... yeah, forget about it. It wasn't that big of a deal. Why are you making such a big deal out of it?
0: Okay, you made a big deal.
1: He's in a panic. Okay, yeah. Carmen, what do you think?
2: I think he apologizes.
3: What if he says, "Keep my name out of your mouth"?
0: If it's not followed by a slap to the face, or then it's not real.
3: Or you'll find out what it really feels like.
0: Carmen, what did you say?
2: He apologizes. I don't know if he owns-
0: by admitting something, he did something wrong?
2: I don't know if he owns the whole thing, but he's like, I think it's more of a, "Hey, sorry we didn't get along in the past. Let's get along now."
0: All right. Do you want me to read? I'm going to read this for the first time. I have to read it slow because I don't want to read too fast and read.
3: Keep my name out of your mouth before I smack your dumb face.
2: Is it long?
0: It's a little paragraph.
3: Oh, yes.
1: All right.
0: Okay. "Hey, Mike, it's John Moore. I saw your reel the week after I showed up at the Daiquiri Shack. It's been bugging me since because much of it was not correct.
1: Oh?
0: Starting with, it was John Larson that scheduled Bone Music back in the day. No. I had nothing to do with your Pink Floyd pain. Call me and let's have a civil conversation to clear things up." No way.
1: No.
0: Because Michael Jackson said, "She's out of my life."
1: We're all wrong.
3: Yeah.
0: Yeah. What about the HR thing?
3: No, I said he would deny everything.
0: Yeah.
1: By the way, speaking of Michael Jackson, you watched it, right? You saw the Michael movie?
3: I saw it in the theater, yeah.
1: Yeah, I saw the Michael movie yesterday. I got to be honest with you, I did not like it. Like, it was very boring. There was no, like, big moments or anything like that. The kid did a great job as Michael.
3: He looks and sounds like
1: him. He did a great job as Michael, whatever, but
3: It just skips around to, like, moments you kind of already know anyway.
1: Yeah, exactly.
3: There's not a whole lot of story.
0: It's just a review of everything.
1: And there was also nothing, like, no, like, cool little winks or anything like that or stuff that you would hope would show up in there. Like, even whenever they were recording Beat It, they had the Eddie Van Halen solo, and they're like, "Yeah, this is rocking," and this, that, and whatever, and Quincy goes, "That's some Van Halen stuff." But they never show, like, Eddie Van Halen. They don't, like, you know, they didn't have a guy in there. They didn't do anything, like, them meeting. I don't know. There wasn't...
3: You can tell, because it had to be heavily edited, and there were a ton of reshoots.
1: Yeah, it looks weird. Like,
3: you can tell that it was cut weird, and then the whole third act was supposed to be, you know, Michael in the 2000s when all the controversy happened, and that all got cut. The movie just, like, ends.
1: The movie ends, and then it comes out on the screen and says his story continues.
3: Right.
1: And I'm like,
4: okay.
0: Yeah, I think they were planning on making another one.
3: They had to cut a ton of stuff because of legal issues, and that's why the movie seems, it's almost just like a greatest hits and just kind of like jump through. Speaking of
0: greatest hits, that Joe Jackson boy, he hit those kids.
1: Oh yeah. By the way, that guy who plays Joe Jackson, who's in everything now, I forget what his name is, but he does a great job because Joe Jackson was a weird looking dude.
3: Yeah.
1: He was scary and stuff. By the way, 100%. The first time Michael goes to like a cancer ward or a hospital with all these little kids, I was just waiting for them to be like, "Hi, I'm Michael," whatever, and then cut to just him molested all the kids.
3: It's definitely all positive stuff.
0: Oh, sure.
3: But I mean, the reenactments of the events are spot on. Like when they show you he's making Thriller and he looks like Michael. He sounds like Michael. Yeah. Everything matches up like perfect.
1: They nailed Bubbles.
3: Yeah,
1: was perfect.
0: Bubbles. All right, Carmen, what do we have to give away this morning?
2: Okay, so we have tickets for Yellow Card.
0: All right.
2: Chris Stapleton.
0: Okay.
2: And Busch Gardens Summer Nights.
0: All right. We got that stuff to give away with a little bit of Sporkle. Where are we at on Sporkle? I have the lead. I have a streak.
3: No.
1: No,
3: Goblin won yesterday.
0: But I have the rule.
1: Yes.
3: Do you?
0: Yes.
3: Mm. What is that rule?
0: Don't you worry about it.
3: All right.
0: See if it comes into play. All right. Let's play a little Sporkle. Here we go. Carmen is the keeper of Sporkle. Pap is your judge and scorekeeper. Carmen, what are we playing today?
2: Okay, today we're going to be playing same word, different movies. So I'm going to give you one word, and then I'll give you an actor to follow. You're going to give me the movie that actor starred in with that word. There's multiple movies for the one word. It's very simple. Anybody?
1: You're going to give us a word, then you're going to give us an actor. We're going to tell you a movie that the actor was in that has that word in it.
2: Correct.
1: And then you're going to give us another actor the same word but different movie.
2: Correct.
1: Whoa. Oh, I got it. All right, look at that.
3: So the word is in the title of the movie.
1: Right. Yes.
3: Okay.
1: With different actors, different movies.
3: Right.
2: Yes.
3: I don't understand stuff, but
2: okay.
3: I'm sure I'll win.
2: So the first word is white.
1: Okay.
2: Now we're going to have four actors in different movies.
1: Okay.
3: White men can't jump.
1: There's your guess.
2: Yeah. There's different actors.
0: Did he get it right?
2: No, he did not.
3: No, damn.
1: So Buzz, you're out.
2: All right. So your first one, white, Sean Wayans.
0: White girls. Oh.
1: White girl.
2: Chicks.
1: Chicks. Oh, yeah. That's what it was. Okay.
3: What a horrible movie.
2: All right. We're still on white.
1: Yeah.
2: Wesley Snipes.
3: White can't jump.
1: Ah, ha, ha, ha.
3: No.
2: Pap.
5: That was Gio.
2: You guess the point. Still on white. Kristen Stewart. White. Kristen Stewart.
1: Snow White.
0: Snow White and the Huntsman.
2: Mike
3: Delta.
2: Yeah, it's
3: too hot in here.
2: And our last movie for white, James Cagney.
0: White Heat.
2: Mike Calta. All right. Your next word is boys. Okay. Your first actor, Martin Lawrence.
1: Boys in the Hood. Yeah, damn it. That's it.
2: Bad Boys. Gio. Boys. Gregory Peck.
0: Boys Town.
2: Gregory Peck, 1978 movie.
1: I'm going to get them boys.
2: The boys.
1: Yeah.
2: No. The boys from Brazil.
1: Oh.
2: Boys. Hillary Swank.
1: Boys Don't Cry.
2: Galvin. And the last one for boys.
3: Lost Boys.
2: Michelle Pfeiffer.
1: Fabulous Baker Boys.
2: Galvin. Your next word is out. The first actor, Meryl Streep.
1: Out of Africa.
2: Galvin. Your next actor, Jennifer Lopez. Out.
1: Out of Sight.
2: Galvin. Out. Daniel Kaluuya.
1: Amen. Out.
3: Get out.
2: Get out.
1: Oh, that guy.
2: Gio. Yeah. And your last one for out.
1: Amen. Out.
3: Damn it.
2: Kevin Kline.
0: In and Out.
2: Mike Helda.
3: Oh, yeah.
2: And Bap, we're halfway there.
3: Oh, stupid game.
4: Mike Kelta and Gio both have 3 points on the board, and Galvin is your leader right now. He's winning by one with four.
2: All right, we are doing same word, different movies. Your next word, four. The number four. Tim Roth.
3: Hyman Roth.
2: Four. Tim Roth.
1: Four Seasons.
3: No.
2: 1995. Four Rooms.
1: Rooms, that's it, damn it.
2: Hugh Grant.
0: Four Weddings and a Funeral.
2: Galvin. Jessica Alba.
3: Fantastic Four.
2: Gio. Your last actor for four. Alex Pettifer. Pettifer, sorry. Four. Alex Pettifer. 2011.
0: He said his name different three times.
2: He's one of
3: four.
2: Pettifer, Pettifer.
4: Yeah, it's pedophile. Pedophile.
2: It is, nope.
1: For sure.
2: I am number four.
3: What is that?
0: That's a good movie.
2: Your next word, easy. Jack Nicholson.
0: Easy Rider.
3: Oh.
2: Easy. Jack Nicholson.
0: Can I guess again?
2: Nope.
3: I have no idea.
0: Five easy pieces.
2: That is what I was looking for. No point. Easy. Emma Stone.
0: Easy.
2: Mike Kelta. Ellen Barkin. Easy. Ellen Barkin.
0: Big Easy.
2: Mike Kelta. And your last one for easy. Dennis Hopper.
3: Easy Rider.
2: Galvin and Pat Pap.
3: Oh, come on. We're
2: on the last word, which means we're on the last three.
4: Gio has 4 points on the board, Michael with five, and Galvin is still your leader by one. He's winning with six.
2: All right, same word, different movie, last three. Here we go. And your last word is kid. Okay?
0: Okay.
2: Steve McQueen.
0: Cisco Kid.
3: Kid Perfect.
2: Steve McQueen. Kid. The Cincinnati Kid. Ralph Macchio. Is that what you said, Gio?
3: Karate Kid.
0: All right.
2: Pap.
4: Gio was first.
2: Okay. I just could not. I didn't hear what he said.
4: I didn't either, but I heard that he was talking first.
0: I believe.
2: Okay. And your last one, Kid, Ben Stiller.
0: Heartbreak Kid.
1: He tied it.
4: That is correct. Gio has 5 points on the board. Michael and Galvin both have six.
1: Oh, so you're still in it?
2: No, he's out because it's
1: out.
2: A tiebreaker.
1: Sorry. Oh. Sorry for giving your false hope.
3: What the? That's not fair.
2: Hey, easy.
3: I should be in if you said I'm in.
2: Nope.
1: Yeah. I have no rulemaking ability.
0: It's the bottom of the third.
3: Oh, sorry.
2: So, Gio, you're out. This is a tiebreaker between Mike and Galvin.
3: Stupid game.
2: We're still on Kid. Your last actor, Paul Newman.
0: Cisco Kid.
2: 1969, Paul Newman, Kid is in the title.
3: I don't know.
0: Oh, my God. Which Cassidy in the Sundance Kid?
1: Oh, my God. One of my favorite movies. Oh, my God. It didn't even come into my mind.
3: I should be allowed to be back in now.
2: No. Because now I have to take...
0: The minute I said it, I was like...